0: Well, I think when somebody quits on you in the middle of games, it's best to get them playing in someone else's uniform. I think that's the best answer for you, is when somebody gives up on routes in numerous games throughout the course of the year, voices their displeasure on their Instagram like they're a 14-year-old girl, when the team is 4-0 in Tampa Bay, when the media hadn't even been let into the locker room yet. A.J. Brown orchestrated this exit. He got what he wanted. I hope he enjoys himself. And I am not going to play into any of the narratives that you're going to hear from many in the Philadelphia media.
1: What narrative are you thinking that we're going to hear from many in the Philadelphia media?
0: He was a great teammate, Ian. He was a great teammate. You're going to hear that all the time. You know what? He may be a great guy. He may be a nice person. And from the interactions that I ever had with him, I would say that would be my vote. Seemed like a really nice person. But I can tell you this, especially working in media, I have worked with some nice people that I like, but working with them was freaking exhausting. And A.J. Brown is one of those people. He sucks the air out of a room. He is an energy vampire. He's a guy who managed to take the Super Bowl champions, who were 4-0, and turn the entire storyline of the season into his disgruntlement, his desire to be traded, his desire for a new location. That's not a good teammate to me. That's not somebody who embodies team. That's somebody who embodies the disease of me. And I think that defines A.J. Brown and the end of his tenure in Philadelphia.
1: All right, KJ, get ready to go ahead, hit this one out of the ballpark, right?
2: Yeah.
1: Here comes the BP fastball. Right down Main Street, babe. Why does Jalen Hurts take so much of the heat then?
0: Because Jalen Hurts doesn't smile like A.J. Brown. Jalen Hurts is sort of a cyborg. Jalen Hurts was trained at the feet of Nick Saban, who, you know, the media is the enemy. The media is not your friend. The media is out to get you. And I think Jalen Hurts has done just a masterful job of handling the Philadelphia media since he's been here. But he does nothing to endear himself. He doesn't play the game. He doesn't feel the need to kiss anybody's backside. I admire the hell out of it. I think it's awesome. I think it's the guy that I want leading my program. I want a guy who doesn't care about pandering to some of the local reporters or pandering to guys in the beat to make sure that they like him, to make sure they, you know, they get a fist bump here and there. Jalen didn't care about any of that. Jalen's his own man. He goes about his own business. So he's never going to be as endeared to the fan base or to the local media. And there are too many in the local Philly media that fanboy, that have their favorites, that pick their favorites, the desire, the, you know, and they love the approval. They love being close to an athlete or where they can fist bump an athlete. That's cool to them. It's a far different media, let's just say, than the media I grew up in. And maybe that's just the way things have changed nowadays.
3: So, John, is that the reason why the line, I guess the next headline, if you will, after A.J. Brown traded from the Eagles to the Patriots, the very next line is, and so now what is Jalen Hurts going to do without his security blanket? I mean, is that why so much of the energy has already gone back to, but what is Jalen Hurts going to do? Because he's going to now have to really prove that he's that elite of a quarterback without his top target.
0: Well, let's put it this way. The Philadelphia Eagles quarterback, when I was a child in grade school, it was Ron Jaworski. And Ron Jaworski was always the most vilified man in Philadelphia. He's a legend here now. I play his golf courses, and they're great. I mean, but Jaws was a legend in the town, but he was vilified when I was a kid. If I could tell you the nasty things my father would say about him on a Sunday afternoon, right after we got out of church. But, I mean, the Eagles quarterback is always going to be the most vilified guy in the city of Philadelphia. Always the most scrutinized, always the most under the microscope. It just comes with the position. In some cities, it's the mayor. In this city, we don't care enough about the politics and everything. We care more about the football. So it's sort of like being in Tuscaloosa or being in Athens, Georgia. You know, we care more about the football here. So the football coach, the quarterback, gets more scrutiny, and that's what, you know, Jalen Hurts gets. You know, he gets a lot of it.
1: John Kincaid, 97.5 The Fanatic in Philadelphia, joining us here, reacting to what we all knew was going to happen. I expected to happen. A.J. Brown is now a Patriot. Trade done, and no longer with the Eagles, here with us on ESPN Radio. All right, so having said all of that, and Tanitra and I were talking about this during the break, and actually earlier on the show also, on air, Devontae Smith is a number one. He's been a number one in high school. He's been a number one at Alabama. He won a Heisman Trophy, a national title, Super Bowl champion. So what is this narrative that Devontae can't be a number one? Where's that coming from?
0: Well, the one thing is that it really isn't coming from the Eagles fan base, because the Eagles fan base loves him. I mean, Slim Reaper is very much beloved here, but he hasn't really gotten his shot to shine because he's another guy, again, trained by Nick Saban. He's a guy who just comes to work, shuts his mouth, goes about his business. And by the way, on some of the biggest stages he's made, like the dagger in Super Bowl 59, some of the biggest plays he comes through. I have no doubt that he can be a huge, huge part of what Sean Mannion's going to do with this new look offense. I just wonder how much in his career he has benefited from the defense being so concerned about the physicality and the attention that A.J. Brown constantly drew. So we'll see. It's going to be a challenge for Devontae Smith. But I'll tell you this, I'm not going to doubt Devontae Smith. I'm not going to doubt the work ethic. I'm not going to doubt the attitude. And I'm not going to doubt the toughness in him, because the man gets knocked down. I mean, he's like a, you know, one of those crash test dummies, and gets up off the ground all the time. So I'm never going to doubt him.
3: Yeah, and you think about big moves being made to kind of set teams up to, or reset teams. And obviously the biggest move of the day, albeit A.J. Brown a big move, Myles Garrett a bigger move for the Rams, saying basically blank them picks, we're going after this Super Bowl in 2026. Do you look at this Eagles team and some of the moves that they've made in the offseason and kind of getting themselves reset for a Super Bowl run? Are they done making moves, do you think, John?
0: Well, they might not be done making small moves at like roster cutdowns and things like that during training camp. But if you're talking about big swings for the fences, I don't think so. I've known Les Snead, the general manager of the Rams, the FM picks guy, since he was an intern with the Falcons. I mean, he's one of my favorite people I've ever known in the NFL. But he's a madman. I mean, I never am inviting him to poker night. He's crazy. He's a lunatic. But you know what he does? He goes for it. He entertains a fan base. And by the way, for Los Angeles, that's perfect. Howie Roseman doesn't, like, really, I don't think, wants to build a franchise like that. He wants a franchise because he believes in Philadelphia that you can never do a rebuild. In L.A., Les Snead knew, going for the Super Bowl in 2020 when they won it, he knew he could push all his chips to the middle of the table, win a championship, you know, and then they could have a couple of years grace period to sort of retool things and then get back at it. Howie Roseman has told us many times, you can't do a rebuild in Philadelphia. You have to sustain. There has to be some sort of long-term relevance and success. So unlike the Sixers, who were stupid enough to do that process, the Philadelphia Eagles believe in sustaining excellence and sustaining relevance. So they just want to keep those draft picks around, and they love getting draft picks in future drafts. And that's just what they do. And I'm anxious to see what they will do, with them. But it's not going to be wheeling and dealing, I do not believe. I think the roster's fairly set for this upcoming year. They got a lot of young guys to pay on the defensive side of the ball. And those draft picks, they're going to be to replenish that offensive line, which is going to need some help in the coming years.
3: Appreciate your time. John Kincaid, host of Kincaid and Solchunas Mornings on 97.5 The Fanatic in Philadelphia. Appreciate you stopping by, Amber and Ian.
1: Anything else you want to get your chest
0: to be
1: though,
0: a little
1: John?
0: More enthusiastic next time, guys.
1: Anything else you want to vent about? I mean,
0: I'm telling you.
1: You're good?
0: Yeah, Young and the Restless has been a little crazy, but General Hospital's been good. So we're good. Love you guys.
1: See you, brother.
0: Thanks, you tell him if that doesn't make ESPN overnights, I'm pissed. I'm telling you.
1: Well, Jay Reynolds, you've been warned.
0: Jay Reynolds. Leave it in red pen. See ya. Take care. Bye-bye.
1: Oh, man. He's a prince. John Kincaid, 97.5, The Fanatic in Philadelphia. Quick update, by the way, Tanitra. College Women's College World Series, which I'm addicted to. Every year, it's so energetic, so much fun. It talks so much trash. It is awesome. Bama and Texas Tech tied at 2, bottom of 4, and it has been phenomenal on ESPN. If you on the road, get home, dial in. These ladies are phenomenal.
3: Oh, yeah. It's super cool to watch this World

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0: 888-729-3776. Ian Fitzsimmons along with Tanitra Batiste. And the NBA playoffs are on ESPN Radio. They are upon us. Catch game one of the NBA Finals. 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And maybe I thought we were in the minority.
1: I like being in the minority. I'm like being a contrarian.
0: Outsider. I want to be the one that goes in the opposite direction. Like you said, the contrarian.
1: Love.
0: Yeah. So I'm thinking to myself, I don't like how it feels.
1: This goes back to Tanitra, in my opinion, you know, the old adage of rest versus rust. Now, I don't think that we're going to see. I'm not getting into Wimby's fatigued and tired and this and that. I took a big old bite of that cookie after Game Five, and I got filthy fat and I got burned. Yep. Right, so I'm out on Wimby being tired. Plus, he's got Sunday, Monday, Tuesday sleeping in his own bed. You know, at home, training facility, you know, everything's familiar. He ain't going to be tired for game one. Now, the rust factor for the Knicks, that doesn't bother me either because they've already shown sweep, good to go. Sweep, good to go. They didn't miss a beat. So I'm not worried about the Knicks being rusty. I'm not worried about the Spurs being tired. I just look at what Brunson's been able to do in this 11-game run. It is literally historic. So they just seem like such a complete team, and San Antonio is very young. I get that.
0: Sure.
1: But I really thought that most people would be backing the Spurs, and I'm hearing a lot of folks going the other way and backing the Knicks, and that scares me.
0: Yeah, I thought the same because, of course, when you take down the champion – and you take down the champion
1: Thank
0: on their
1: you.
0: Home court and
1: With
0: you
1: that
0: dispose
1: freak.
0: Of them.
1: Yeah.
0: Because honestly, although I said a little bit earlier it was only 8 points, that was in the context of Chet Holmgren and what he could have done to get the Thunder over the top in game seven. But when you look at that game and you, not really just the game, but when you look at that series in its entirety, literally, the Spurs kind of stomped on them, on the Thunder emphatically in that game seven. Like, they won that game. It wasn't the Thunder kind of giving that game to them. They kind of set the tone in that first game. And yeah, it was a back and forth battle, but they stayed the course. And now they're in the NBA finals. But I agree with you. I think with everything that we saw and even, the Spurs kind of coming in as sort of the odds on favorite, I still feel like the historic efficiency of the Knicks does not fall. It doesn't fall short on me. The Knicks posted, 123.3 offensive rating in the postseason. I mean, it's the highest intra-conference mark by the East champion since 03. And when you look at what Jalen Brunson and Karl Anthony Towns are able to do just in terms of how to scheme for them, that was one of the biggest challenges for both the Detroit Pistons and the Cleveland Cavaliers. Once Mike Brown decided not to sit Cat in the post and decided to utilize his versatility, his playmaking ability, his ball handling skills, everything changed, and that team has not looked back. And I think you make a great point about these veterans. You talk about a champion in OG Anunoby. You talk about Mikal Bridges, who every game, every series, he started to show you, not that I agree with all those picks the Knicks gave up, but at least he's starting to show you why the Knicks were so aggressive in going after him. And the one thing that you kind of saw with the Thunder, although they are a tall and a long team, they didn't really utilize it, their length, to disrupt what San Antonio was doing on the perimeter. That's really how they were able to build that lead in the first half of game seven, was the fact that they were going out on the perimeter and they were taking those transition threes, and it was like, Thunder, stop me. New York can do that. They showed that they were able to do it against the Cavs, especially.
1: And I don't want to hear about, you know, Mitchell and Jay Will being out for the Thunder. Injuries are part of the game. It happens.
0: Sure.
1: You know, it's, you know, go ask, you know, the Thunder last year about, you know, our Pacer fans about Tyrese Halliburton.
0: Yeah.
1: You know, I mean, tears his Achilles. It's part of the game. Yeah, so every team has to deal with it in some degree, in some form or fashion. So the Spurs took advantage of it. They're in the finals, a very, very, very young team against a more veteran squad. That's why I'm leaning Knicks right now. I haven't played them yet. I had a buddy of mine, I'll leave his name out of it, but I had a buddy of mine who's a pretty damn good handicapper. He took the Knicks, I think it was like plus 800, before the conference finals began in the East and the West. I'm going, dude, you got stones, man. Because I was still on OKC at the time. You know, I was still also looking at San Antonio. Then we see what they did to the Cavs. And I'm going, dude, you might be onto something. Because right now, he's about value. He got him around plus either 700 or 800 in the series on DraftKings. The Knicks are plus 165. I mean, that's that's forward thinking, man. And that takes some serious cojones to be able to fire in a finals wager, you know, on your NBA champion before the conference finals even began. He saw something in him that I didn't. And right now, the Knicks are about as hot as any team that we've seen in the postseason, even though they haven't played and it feels like a month and a half.
0: Yeah, yeah. And I think that when you look at what even a Jalen Brunson has been able to do, the one thing that I said in the beginning of that Hawks-Knicks series is if you can get Jalen Brunson to kind of play hero ball or kind of play iso ball, then you got them exactly where you want them. If you can keep Cat playing in the post, then you got them exactly where you want them. All of a sudden, Brunson starts playing that game of distributing the ball and getting it where it needed to be and then taking over a game on offense when he needed to. Cat gets on the outside, starts doing his thing, and we got a whole different Knicks team the back half of the playoffs. And Dr. Freddie D in North Carolina, a Knicks fan who wants to weigh in. We were wondering, you know, are we kind of crazy for leaning Knicks in the NBA Finals? I bet you don't think we're too cray-cray.
2: Well, I tell you what the deal is with the Knicks now, you know, because Boston, they didn't have the people out there, but they that's about the only other team in the East. Here's what you got to understand. The Knicks hadn't played anybody. Nobody. I mean, it's terrible. You know, that's why the NBA is a few teams, and they ain't got no competitor. You ain't got no parity in there. That's what they don't understand. The NFL understands that. Here's the deal. If they want to make it go, you know, if they want to have a competitive series in this series, the Knicks could pull it off this year, possibly. They got the crowd behind them up there. That's been a long time since that's happened. But here's the deal. They got to play physical. They got to play physical against that team. And they got to let them know right to start off with, this is the way we're going to play. They need to start screening away from the ball at least half the times down there. Brunson's been playing a lot better this year. Let me tell you, y'all know that. He's great. I'm not saying that he's been spreading the ball around. He's been getting everybody involved. But the bottom line is they got to play away from the basketball. They got to screen. They got to make them fight through screens. Because the bottom line in basketball, they forgot about this. They ain't never been a player that loves to have to fight through screens one after another.
1: Hey, Freddie, we appreciate the phone call. You're right. Look, Game 5, OKC was the more physical team. Yeah. And that's when we all started saying, oh, Wimby's exhausted. Wimby's tired.
0: Right.
1: Wimby gave us all the made us look like basketball buffoons.
0: Yeah, but the Knicks will not let up. That physicality is of that brand of basketball that they play. And we're going to see a lot of physicality in the Stanley Cup Final, too. The chase for Lord Stanley's Cup fires up tomorrow night. It's ESPN Radio.
3: 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Yankees put up 13 runs in the third against the A's. I have that as good.
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5: I'm Nick DeLuca. Two mammoth June 1st trades in the NFL. After all offseason speculating, the Patriots and Eagles finally agree to a trade, sending star receiver A.J. Brown to New England. Patriots sending a 2028 first-round pick and a 2027 fifth to Philadelphia. Brown and Cincinnati's Ja'Marr Chase, the NFL's only two players with at least 1,000 receiving yards and 7-plus touchdown grabs in each of the last four seasons. That was the second big deal of the day. The first, the Browns trading two-time defensive player of the year, Myles Garrett, to the Rams for two-time Pro Bowl pass rusher Jared Verse for three top three-round draft picks, including a first-rounder in 2027. Garrett coming off a season where he set the NFL's all-time single-season sack record and won his second career defensive player of the year. After the trade, DraftKings moving the Rams from 8-1 to 13-2 to win the Super Bowl. Elsewhere, some sad news in basketball. Hall of Fame coach Rick Adelman, who won more than 1,000 games over the course of a nearly 30-year career in the NBA, passed away at age 79, was inducted into the Naismith Memorial Basketball Hall of Fame in 2021, served as the head coach for the Trailblazers, Warriors, Kings, Rockets, and Timberwolves. He is 10th all-time in career wins. In tennis, Serena Williams officially making her comeback to pro tennis nearly 4 years after her last match, will enter as a wild card into next week's HSBC Championships in London.
6: Hey, it's Evan Cohen. Coming up Tuesday, we'll keep looking ahead to the NBA Finals no one expected us to have. Will Wemby be able to get his first, or will Brunson continue to prove others wrong? It's on Sportsmanline, 6 a.m. Eastern, right here on ESPN Radio, ESPN 2, and ESPNU.
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11: 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Coming up in about 14 minutes, find out what Madison Square Garden, the Baltimore Orioles, the Washington Nationals, and a dirty bleeping bus bathroom all have in common. One story ties them all together right here in 14 minutes. But Tanitra, let's get ready for some hockey. Tomorrow night, 8 p.m. Eastern, ABC, it's game one on the chase for Lord Stanley, the Stanley Cup Final between the Vegas Golden Knights and the Carolina Hurricanes. Longtime NHL vet, old friend, former Blue Jacket, and hockey analyst Jody Shelley returns here on ESPN Radio. At 45, we greatly appreciate the time, man. Before we get to Carolina, start in Vegas. You know Torts about as well as anybody. He was there with the Blue Jackets for a couple of years. He shows up with like 8 games to go in the regular season, and here they are in the Stanley Cup Final yet again for the third time in their franchise history. How'd they do it?
12: Well, you know what? First of all,
0: Bruce Cassidy did a really good job with that team with the Vegas Golden Knights. And that, you know, and Torts even admits it, that the prior coach did a lot of the heavy lifting. And he's a guy, Torts was, you know, working on ESPN. He was doing TV. He was watching the league. And he's pretty current and very aware of the situation. And he's with such a great group for him at this point in his career, because his last two teams were the Columbus Blue Jackets, who were a younger team. And his most recent was the Philadelphia Flyers, who were in a rebuild with a lot of young players. And now the Vegas Golden Knights have a veteran group who understand how to win. And it's just the perfect fit for him right now. Just a great move by the management staff of the Vegas Golden Knights. But what he's very good at is holding players accountable and moving pieces around to see what works. Things get stale quick sometimes within a team, within a line in the National Hockey League. And he switches lines up. He's not afraid to do it. I thought he did a remarkable job with Thomas Hertl, a guy that used to play for the San Jose Sharks, big forward, offensive player, who was struggling in the first two rounds, first round and a half, and he stuck with him. He said, I need this guy later in the playoffs, and you know what? He was bang on. He needed him, and the third round, Hertl was a horse, and he has to be a big factor in this Stanley Cup Finals. But I think just his awareness of his situation, letting the guys play their game and staying out of the way a little bit, and then just enjoying it. I think that's a huge thing for Torts right now.
12: Yeah, Jody, and if we talk about Tort, then we got to talk about Rod Brind'Amour. You're talking about somebody who's essentially a Carolina lifer, played a role in all 174 games the Hurricanes have played in the Stanley Cup playoffs since arriving in North Carolina. What about the job that he's done to be able to put Carolina in a position to win the Stanley Cup final?
0: Yeah. You know what? It's another remarkable story. I mean, he's a guy that, as a player, it was every night, every practice, every day. He was a hard-working, no-nonsense guy, and he's really turned his group into that. I mean, you know, any team that goes up against the Carolina Hurricanes, you're not going to feel good about yourself. They have a way of just making you feel rotten, because they take away all the time and space. They don't stop working, whether it's with the puck, without the puck. The word is relentless, and that's Rod Brind'Amour. So he's done a remarkable job. And if you look at the last 2 years of disappointment, you know, underachieving, they made some moves. They brought in Ehlers, who's a game breaker that they needed. Gostisbehere Spear is a great fit on the blue line. Freddie Anderson, their goaltender, has played well. They're a unit, and they know exactly what they are, both these teams. But you got to credit Rod Brind'Amour, because I love what he did. After the second round, I think it was the second round, he took a step back and he understands. He told his group, I want you guys to be able to achieve this for each other, because it's special. And it's almost like, you know, there's that, it's not just play hockey and grind through it. There's a real humility to both of these teams right now. But I thought Brind'Amour has done a great job with his group. And he's a guy, let's be honest, he probably could have made more money somewhere else a couple of years ago when his contract was up. But he is a Carolina Hurricane lifer. He's the heart and soul of that team, and he's got them playing to a man how he would play.
11: Does he still work out as much as he used to? I mean, he had the nickname Rod the Bod. I mean, is he still in the damn gym like 6 hours a day?
0: Obviously. The guy is in elite shape, hard as a rock. And when, like, I've watched him a few years ago. So the extras that don't play on game day, they have to skate. And the skate is usually run by assistant coach. Well, guess who's participating in the skate and winning, like, the endurance skate? Yeah. Rod Brind'Amour leading the charge for the
11: what a story.
0: For the bag skate for the players after. How humiliating is that?
11: That is like, oh, my gosh. Your coach
0: it's
11: is with your ass.
0: To skate, right? Trust me. I've done a lot of those skates. That's bad enough. When you got a coach out there showing you up. It's a humbling feeling.
11: Jody Shelley played over 15 years in the NHL, joining us here on ESPN Radio, getting you ready for Game 1 and the chase for Lord Stanley's Cup. All right, you mentioned Freddie Anderson for the Canes between the pipes. Carter Hart, I mean, he's going to have to. Excuse me, Carter Hart for the Golden Knights. He's going to be doing cartwheels, man, because that Hurricanes offense, what they did to Montreal, what was it, 33 shots per game average, Shell? So, how do you slow that damn thing down? That attack.
0: Well, that's one thing you know about Carolina. I mean, they shoot the puck from everywhere. They're a volume team. A lot of teams like Montreal, they didn't get a lot of shots because that's a team that looks for the high percentage shot, like passing across the zone to get the goaltender to move. And Carolina wasn't letting that happen. There was a lot of the frustration from Montreal. Vegas's defense is elite. They're big. So, you know, it's going to be a different feeling for Carolina because they're big with long sticks. They take up space with their length, their physicality. They pound the walls. They want to be there on the walls. Carolina does too. But I think it's going to be a tall task for Carolina to get the number of shots that they want. I think it's probably going to be a lot of tough angle shots again. But I think the defense, the team defense of the Golden Knights will limit them a little more. So it'll be different than anything they've seen when you look at who Carolina's played coming into this Stanley Cup Finals and their road to get there. They've only lost one game. I'm not saying it's an easier route, but this will be obviously their biggest test, literally and figuratively, because it's a big, heavy defensive team, and Carter Hart, I think, is protected really well.
12: And we talk about shooting the puck, Jody, but what are some of maybe the other battles away from the puck that could determine this series?
0: Well, I'll tell you, both teams like their defense, as I said, in the offensive zone, they hammer the wall. So if you're a winger waiting on a breakout for that puck to come your way, it's going to be battles on the wall. It's going to be battles in front of the net. That's the two area focus of both teams offensively. If you're on offense and you're trying to get to the net, it's going to be a tall task. And if you're defensively, they're all going to be there. You're going to see 10 guys maybe at times between the hash marks in front of the net because they clog things up. I think both teams have good center icemen. You know, down the middle, winning the faceoff is going to be a key. There's good speed. But also, you know, both teams like to activate their D. We'll see. I think that Vegas did a very good job as the playoffs went on as getting their defensemen involved offensively. And that's something that Carolina does well, too. So that's another matchup you have to watch. So for me, it's on the walls with those puck battles to get them out of the zone. Both teams want a hammer to keep them in front of the net for both teams, and then the defenseman activating for offense.
11: You get a busy week, man, because Jack's tourney, the Memorial, cranks up this week, and you've got the Stanley Cup Finals. How are you going to balance all that time, man? Bogey in, TV. I mean, you're about to get busy, bro.
0: Hey, they tore the bogey in down. I'm sorry to
11: no!
0: The memories are still around, but the bogey is gone.
11: What?
0: The legendary bogey. Yeah. But it's
11: holy
0: perfect.
11: Hell.
0: I can go up. I know. You may never be back with that thing gone.
11: Holy. We lost a leaping lizard in San Antonio. Tim McMahon told us that last
12: week. Right, you're just talking about that.
11: Now
12: right?
11: We lost the bogey in Columbus, really? Ohio. What the hell's next? Pat O'Brien's in New Orleans? I mean, my God.
12: Say it ain't so, man.
11: Good Lord, dude. All right, Shell, get the hell out of here on that note, man. Have a hell of a week. We'll talk to you down the road, brother. Always appreciate the insight. Thank you, man.
0: Thanks for having me on, guys.
11: All right, Shelley. Jody Shelley, longtime NHL vet. Got a remarkable analyst for Fox, TNT, you name it, he does it in the Blue Jackets. And I am distraught. I am. So I lived in Columbus, Ohio for 4 years doing the show with Herb Street. Yeah. My second day, when I was doing the morning show at first, on the Buckeyes and Blue Jackets radio network, my second night there is during Jack Nicklaus's tournament, the Memorial, which starts this week. And there's this joint called the Bogey Inn where everybody, I mean, I'm talking like 600,000-700,000 people are in this field. You have the building, and then you have all these portable bars and tents everywhere. I mean, it is mass chaos. The people watching next level. And it is it's for an entire week, it is this massive soiree. And it gets out of control. I mean, who was it I saw in there? John Daly at like 1 o'clock in the morning.
12: Oh, wow.
11: He's got to tee off the next morning, right? I mean, and he's on stage playing, you know, singing and playing guitar. I mean, that's the Bogey Inn. So we lost the Leaping Lizard, a great dive bar in San Antonio. May she rest in peace. And now we lost the Bogey.
12: Man.
11: We got problems, man. What the hell's going on in this country? Son of a
12: all Nietzsche. The fun, taking all the fun out of it.
11: Good
12: taking all
11: Lord.
12: The fun out of it. At least all the fun out of it everywhere but in the DMV, because apparently there were some fun things that kind of happened
11: this
12: past
11: what you're about to hear, I don't know how fun it was.
12: I don't know. Maybe it's just fun in terms of making us laugh, but you know.
13: That's
12: what do
13: fact.
12: They say? You laugh at other people's expense? There yes. you go. Amber and Ian on ESPN Radio, the ESPN app, and SiriusXM Channel 80.
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26: May 15th, 1981, a date most Cleveland Indians fans need no introduction to. 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
27: Len Barker getting a sign from Ron Hesse. Wind up, here it comes. Fly ball center field. Manning coming on, he's there. He catches it. Len Barker has pitched the no-hitter. A perfect game for Len Barker.
26: That highlight courtesy of 3WE. Barker tosses the only perfect game of Cleveland Indians history and the last no-hitter. He never got a three-ball count in that game and struck out 11. The Indians got a 3-0 victory over the Blue Jays. It was the 10th perfect game in Major League history and one of the most attended games in Cleveland history. Even though 7,290 people are being truthful about their attendance of Len Barker's perfect game.
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0: 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Ian Fitzsimmons along with Tanitra Batiste here with you tonight. And you know, sometimes getaways are a good look, and then sometimes, I don't know, you just kind of chalk it up to the things you learn. So we got our list, our top five things that Stosh learned on his anniversary getaway. Let's hear about the things he learned during the getaway in this edition of The List.
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2: You know what? You just made The List.
1: The List with Amber and Ian. Number one.
3: All right, Yankee, here we go. All man. Right. Let's go.
4: So,
3: home now.
4: So quickly to set up, my wife and I celebrated our 28th anniversary over the weekend.
3: Woo!
4: And we had planned this getaway to the D.C. Baltimore area. And so that takes me to number one. Madison Square Garden is nowhere near Baltimore. So we boarded a train Friday morning, 6 a.m.

0: to learn. And our train was going from New Haven, Connecticut to Baltimore, Maryland. The train out of New York City to Baltimore had been canceled because of a tunnel fire overnight.
1: Ugh.
0: So, you know, we got out of the train, we walked outside of the train station, and by God, there's Madison Square Garden. The first time I have ever been there. And it was on this day, and I'm like,
2: unintentional.
0: Honey, we're not anywhere near Baltimore.
3: No.
0: But we're at MSG, which left us to scramble to find passage from New York City to Baltimore. So that's number one.
1: All right, quickly, I'm on my couch, Tanitra,
3: yeah.
1: I get this text message from Stosh. And it's him in front of Madison Square Garden. And I know where he's going. I mean, Baltimore, then D.C., Orioles, Nats, and then back.
3: Right.
1: And I'm like, I just replied, what the, with like four dots. He goes, yeah. And that's when I got the phone call. So this, get ready. You're going for a ride because this story is unbelievable. All right.
4: Number
1: so
4: two.
1: Now we're in Madison Square Garden. Now where are we going? What
0: all
1: we got?
0: All right. So to get from New York City to Baltimore, we had to make a decision to get on a bus. So
3: no silver bullet for you.
0: And as it turned out, there were no direct buses from New York City to Philadelphia. So therefore, we had to take a bus from New York City to Newark, New Jersey. And then from Newark, New Jersey to Philadelphia.
1: This is John Candy and Steve Martin in Planes, Trains, and Automobiles.
0: And that is where we ultimately picked up the train from Philly to Baltimore. So number two, my wife was right. Long bus rides are the worst. Now, when her and I started dating, it was a long-distance relationship, and she traveled from Connecticut to Missouri by bus.
1: Oh.
0: And it was the most miserable experience of her life, and I never quite understood until Friday.
3: Oh, yeah, for sure. Like, my nephew is actually flying here to Atlanta tomorrow, but he's in hot water for something that he did today. So, unbeknownst to him, he might have to get BTA on a bus back to Louisiana in a couple weeks. So he's going to find out the hard way just how fun a bus trip is not.
1: Oh,
3: buses,
1: Lord.
3: No thank you.
1: Let me tell you, it's not easy to hit your target in that bathroom on a bus.
0: Well,
4: number three.
0: So it wasn't the bus, it was the train, but more on that later. Number three.
1: Yeah. Train?
0: Just roll with
3: just
0: me.
3: Just stay with
1: I
3: you.
1: Got it.
0: Stay with me here. Number three. If you've never been to Camden Yards, get there. It is one of the most awesome ballparks. I'm one of these guys who dreams to get to all of them, and I've been to a decent amount. Camden Yards was on the bucket list, and man, was it worth it. Fantastic vibe, great ballpark, love the atmosphere, just everything about it. Had to get Boog's Barbecue, because why not? When you go to an Orioles game, you got to go to Boog's. So, number three, Camden Yards is absolutely awesome.
1: I've
3: that's kind of on the
1: times.
3: Bucket list.
1: Yeah,
3: it's
1: spectacular. Stosh, you're spot on. I mean,
3: it's for sure
1: it's a religious experience.
0: All right, let's get to the next one.
4: Number four.
0: So I've been on a train from Connecticut to New York. Never anything longer.
1: I love a good train ride.
0: And so generally, like, it's not long enough for me to have to think about using the facilities. So the thing I learned, number four, is that using the facilities on a train is like an archer trying to hit a moving target.
1: See, I had that problem on a bus ride from Tuscaloosa to New Orleans.
0: I was not
1: the
0: trying
1: train,
0: to
1: sound I was good. I mean,
0: no, it was a particularly bumpy ride. And let me just tell you, it was not an easy thing to do.
3: I've never done it. Now, I used to take the train all the time, by the way, from like Jersey to DC and back, but I can't tell you, I never even was bold enough to like, I just held it. I'm like, I'm not getting up.
0: Well, no, when I told this to my wife, she's like, there's no way I'm going in there.
1: That's when you look at it and go, I didn't crap out a bobcat. I was going number one, not number two.
0: Well, look, though, we have four boys, and so you can imagine trying to hit a stable, non-moving target.
1: Yeah, yeah.
0: So there you go.
3: Yeah.
0: So I guess we can go to the last one here.
4: Number five.
1: What a trip.
0: I am going to say this strictly from the viewpoint of someone who has always wanted to visit Washington, D.C. This is not in any way, to my bosses, a political statement. This is strictly from someone who's always wanted to go to D.C. And when you go to places, you want to see certain things. And one of those things is the White House. Can't see the White House.
2: This is going. Oh, no.
0: Because they are building a UFC something or other for this insane fight coming up in a few weeks. And so number five for me, as a tourist in D.C. for the first time, I've seen pictures, but I can now tell you from firsthand experience, the UFC setup is an eyesore.
3: The claw.
2: How bad? Scale of 1 to 10, how bad?
0: It's off the charts. It's like a 27.
2: Oh, Lord.
3: Wow.
2: I've seen the pictures.
3: It's like theme park-ish.
2: I'm telling you, I went to high school right outside D.C., the great institution known as Georgetown Preparatory School. So the White House was majestic. I have heard from friends that it is an eyesore right now.
3: Yeah.
2: But Stosh went above and beyond when I got the phone call earlier. Like, how bad? I can't even put into words.
0: It's just bad. And you can't even, like, really get to it because it's all fenced off because of all the construction going on. So my best view, and we actually did walk up there, and they're like, nah, you can't come over here and see this. So we had to go all the way down to the Washington Monument lawn, and that's where I saw it. And wow. I'm like, man, this is hideous.
2: That's a hike.
0: Oh, you ain't kidding. That is a hike, one of many we took that weekend. And I'm like, my God, this is ridiculous. What are they doing?
2: So just to recap, you end up at Madison Square Garden trying to get to Baltimore, then a bus from Madison Square Garden to Newark, Newark to wherever.
0: Philadelphia
2: to Baltimore. Finally get to Camden, then to the Nats game. Life is good. Then you see the eyesore. Then, what time did you get home quickly?
0: We got home at midnight last night, and my wife had to be in for a 6 a.m. shift this morning.
3: Oh my God.
0: Honey.
2: Happy anniversary.
0: Happy 28.
3: Happy 28th anniversary. Start planning 29 now, Stosh. Miles Garrett's on the move. We'll get some reaction from a three-time Super Bowl champ next. It's Amber and Ian on ESPN Radio and the ESPN app.
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12: As veterans, we've dealt with noise. From chains clanking as they're clamped onto cargo to orders coming down the chain of command. We can handle that kind of noise. Back home, the noise is different. Seems like everyone's talking all at once and over each other because they just want to be heard. They're taking selfies and oversharing. But we know that it's not about hearing. It's about listening. Listening to what's actually happening with our fellow veterans. Understanding each other because we share the same experiences, the same vocabulary, following the same paths that others have walked. If only we can pick up the trail. Make the Connection is a place for veterans to hear stories from other veterans. 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
0: I'm Nick DeLuca. Busy day in the NFL. Couple stars on the move. The Patriots and Eagles agreeing to a deal sending wide receiver A.J. Brown to New England. The Patriots shipping a 2028 first-round pick and a 2027 fifth-round pick to Philadelphia. Brown and Cincinnati's Ja'Marr Chase, the NFL's only two players with at least 1,000 yards and seven or more touchdown catches each of the last four seasons, will be at the top of the depth chart for the Patriots and MVP runner-up Drake May. MVP of the league last year, Matthew Stafford, the Rams Super Bowl favorites and getting even better today, dealing for two-time defensive player of the year, Myles Garrett, two-time Pro Bowl pass rusher, Jared Verse, a first-round pick in 2027, along with a second-rounder in 28 and a third-rounder in 29, headed back to Cleveland. Garrett coming off his second career defensive player of the year award. He set the NFL's all-time single-season sack record in 2025 under contract through 2030. Verse has 12 sacks and 22 tackles for loss the last 2 years. Meanwhile, some sad news in basketball. Hall of Fame coach Rick Adelman, who won more than 1,000 games over the course of a nearly 30-year career in the league, has passed away at age 79, should say. Adelman, inducted into the Naismith Memorial Basketball Hall of Fame in 2021, served as the head coach for the Trailblazers, Warriors, Kings, Rockets, and Timberwolves, 10th all-time in career wins.
15: Hey, it's Michelle Smallman, and coming up Tuesday, it's a huge month in the NFL, so we ask Adam Schefter which potential moves we should expect when he joins us in studio at 7:30 a.m. Eastern. It's on Sportsman, like 6 a.m. Eastern, right here on ESPN Radio, ESPN2, and ESPNU.

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8: 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Ian Fitzsimmons, along with Tanitra Batiste here in for Amber tonight. And we are joined by three-time Super Bowl champion, host of The Next Level on ESPN Cleveland, Gerard Cherry. And June 1st, all of a sudden, felt like Christmas. Not in July, but Christmas in June, because we got the news, fireworks all over the place with Myles Garrett being traded to the Rams. The Browns, of course, received Jared Verse, first round picks 27, 28, 29. And when you think about this Los Angeles Rams team and the fact that, hey, they don't care about their picks, blank them picks, they'll go after a guy like Garrett, who's coming off of course, another defensive player of the year type of campaign. When you look at this team, the Rams built a championship defense around Aaron Donald. Is Myles Garrett the closest thing maybe in today's game to a guy they can build another championship defense around?
9: I'll take it a step further with the teammates that he has with the Rams as opposed to what he experienced in Cleveland. He's in a situation where I would be shocked if the Rams are not representing the NFC in the Super Bowl come February of 2027, because he's that great. I also serve as a sideline reporter for the Cleveland Browns, and I've literally watched teams base their whole entire offensive scheme on where he's lined up. If he's out of the game, we pass. If he's in the game, we go to the opposite direction. He's that great. He's that good. So, yes, he has a chance to solidify himself by going to the Rams and winning several potential championships as one of the best defensive players to ever play the game, in my mind.
8: And Gerard, I know you've done a lot with Myles, just in terms of one-on-one interviews, and as you mentioned, covering him over the years. And again, this is a team in the Browns that said, hey, they stood firm, 10 toes down, four-year, $160 million extension, and it looked like Garrett was going to stay. But then again, there were always those notions, like when he didn't show up for camp, or, you know, some just continued rumblings of, well, is this really a done deal? So still, when you heard the news today, what was your reaction? I mean, what did you think when you heard, oh, wow, that's a done deal, he's headed to the Rams?
9: A lot of people have a hard time believing this, but I wasn't surprised at all. And to be really candid with you all, I was lightweight hoping it would happen. And you probably say to yourself, what the heck is wrong with you? Why would you want that? But my point being is that it wasn't going to happen here in Cleveland.
8: Yeah.
9: Myles needed to go somewhere else, in that here in Cleveland, he's transactional. And I always make the claim that your best player cannot be, and your most highly paid player cannot be, a mercenary. And here he's in the position of a mercenary. And what does that do? That entangles the rest of the team to take on that perspective and persona. And I know from experience of being a part of three Super Bowl championships that is not how you win championships. You have to have guys completely and fully bought in. So in my mind, as I observed up close and from afar, I was saying to myself, that would actually be the move to make. So when I heard it, I mean, granted, losing a player of his caliber is going to hurt. Let's not kid ourselves and be disingenuous. But at the same time, from a culture standpoint, I see where this can actually be beneficial to the Cleveland Browns in the long run.
10: Gerard, I've said this for a few years now. The Browns can lose with him, or they can get a haul and lose without him and start to rebuild for the future. So they finally did the latter. What did you make of the return they got for Myles Garrett? Jared Verse, about 4 or 5 years younger, and I covered him a lot at Florida State, man. I think he has, folks, remember, this is your defensive rookie of the year just a couple years ago. He's got, that's essentially a first round pick. You got a first next year, a second in 28, and a third in 29. So when you lay that out, what do you think of the return that Andrew Berry, GM there in Cleveland, got for Myles Garrett?
9: I'm good with return, but I'm here to tell you, Ian, most people are not, because they're, what they're doing is comparing what the Ravens were going to give to the Raiders and making that as a comparison, and in their mind, it's a comparison. But I'm saying to myself, though, curse you, verse rather, you make it sound like this guy's an all pro player.
11: Yep.
9: He's a high caliber. Is he Myles Garrett? No, but you also got a first round draft pick from it as well. So I'm good with it, and I just go back to the idea. The only thing that really concerns me, though, is Verse in a space to where he wants to be what I consider Miles fell short on, and that is the leadership component. Is he going to be a guy in that locker room that rallies guys and gets guys to play at a higher level and motivation from example? Now, granted, Miles gave a great example from a productivity standpoint, but what are your practice habits like? What do you like with guys in the locker room? Are you having guys over to your house for dinner? Are you breaking bread on a regular basis? All that type of stuff matters in the NFL locker room. So if he's bringing that to the table, then I'm extremely happy, because they need a guy in the locker room who's transformational as opposed to transactional.
10: Gerard Cherry, three-time Super Bowl champion, host of The Next Level on ESPN Cleveland, joining us here on ESPN Radio, the ESPN app, SiriusXM Channel 80. He not only leads by example, but he's vocal as hell, too. He'll let you know exactly what he's thinking, and he holds guys accountable. So now that you've heard that, your reaction?
9: I'm in bliss, because the other day we were talking about the Browns offseason program, and I made the comment that, so you know how the NFLPA has the rating of the facilities and all that type of stuff that goes on,
11: yep.
9: And we're not supposed to talk about it. I get that, but I took umbrage with it, because I'm saying to myself, you guys went 5-12. How dare you talk about anything? And if I see you, if I was a GM, if I saw you smiling at OTAs or mini camp, I'd probably cut you, because the issue with this team has been accountability. And they even admitted it and said that, hey, one of our major issues is accountability. So having a guy like that who's willing to be that guy who doesn't matter in mind, hey, getting in the guy's face and telling him like it is and saying, you know what? I want that smoke, because I'm trying to play football at a high level, do something about it. We need those type of guys on this football team to take that next step. So hearing that makes it even more of a better deal and a move in my mind.
8: Well, on behalf of a Pittsburgh Steelers fan and Steeler Nation, it's not our problem anymore. NFC West, he's your problem now, Myles Garrett. So good luck with that after we had to deal with him for as long as we have. But yeah, I definitely think that is the upgrade that the Rams so desperately needed that can get them over the top potentially, as we saw them get so close against the Seattle Seahawks last year, but not be able to get it done. AJ Brown, another trade that this one was, of course, more of a, not an if, Gerard, but more of a when.
9: Mm-hmm.
8: But AJ Brown finally being dealt away from the Eagles to the Patriots. What do you think that does for this Patriots team, just in terms of getting Drake May another top line weapon, but also for the Eagles in terms of their wide receiver one kind of moving on in a reshuffling of the deck for that wide receiver room?
9: Well, I think it's going to be beneficial to both parties. One, with the Patriots, you have another weapon. You have a guy who's been there and done that, has gotten over that hump and has won a Super Bowl. So he can tell guys, okay, this is what we experienced, because obviously the majority of that team will come back with the Patriots, having just lost a Super Bowl. So he can help in that regard, and also can provide forms of leadership. And the most interesting thing I find, guys, with AJ is that he's the captain of the Eagles, and you listen to his teammates talk about him, and they're positive. They appreciate his leadership. So I'm thinking that just was a situation with him and Hurts to where it just wasn't enough space for the two of them. And I think Hurts will be better for the move. It'll allow him to operate with more freedom, because think about that one game they had where they purposely tried to pass the ball to both Smith and Brown and they still end up losing. You don't have to worry about stuff like that anymore, because you don't have to appease a certain player. So I think that's going to free him up to a degree and just create more, I would say, freedom within Hurts' game, and that he has a feeling he has to go to Brown to prove a point as well. So I think it's going to be beneficial to both parties.
8: Yeah, definitely has the possibilities of being a win-win down the road for both of these teams. Three-time Super Bowl champion and host of The Next Level on ESPN Cleveland, Gerard Cherry, appreciate your time.
9: Thanks for having me.
10: Our pleasure.
8: Yeah, I tell you, just, again, Garrett, the one that we didn't know, but certainly we had a similar reaction to that news, like, hey, it's a level up for Myles Garrett, a player who has been so special, now having that opportunity to go after a Super Bowl that he probably was never going to get with the Cleveland Browns, if we're being honest.
10: You can take that word out.
8: I'm being nice, right? Yeah. I'm giving a little euphemism. A.J. Brown with an opportunity maybe to get back to the promised land along with his guy Mike Vrabel, and we will see. But yeah, I think that we'll see what happens with A.J. Brown on the New England side. We'll see what happens to Jalen Hurts on the Eagles side. I think it's a win-win for them, and it's a big deal. But you know what? There are a couple things that happened today that, big deal, not a big deal. We shall see. Ian Fitzsimmons along with Tanitra Batiste. It's Amber and Ian on ESPN Radio, the ESPN app, and Sirius XM Channel 80.
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0: 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Let's find out from my intrepid producer, Stosh, what's a big deal and not a big deal.
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3: Good evening. No
0: is
3: more.
0: It? Good evening again.
4: It's amazing
0: sir.
4: You're here. It's a big deal you're here, Stosh, considering the trip you just had to the to the tri-state area down there in Baltimore, D.C.
3: And that's why it's
0: and you're functional.
3: Because I am somewhat functional and...
0: Somewhat functional.
3: Yeah, you know, it's all relative, I guess.
4: Folks, if you missed it earlier, just picture the movie Planes, Trains, and Automobiles with Steve Martin and the late, great John Candy. That was Stosh and his beautiful wife for their 28th anniversary.
3: You can also hear it on the Amber and Ian podcast.
4: Right there.
3: Plug.
0: Hey.
3: Go to the end of hour two. Just skip to the end of hour two. I mean, don't skip it all because you'll miss some good stuff, but seriously.
4: That's the good stuff.
3: Skip to the end of hour two. All right. Women's College World Series. Texas knocked off Tennessee not once but twice today to advance to the Women's College World Series Championship Series. The second-seeded and defending national champion Longhorns had to come through the loser's bracket to get to this point. And they will face either top-seeded Alabama or number 11 Texas Tech in a best-of-three series starting Wednesday night on ESPN, 8 Eastern. Ian, big deal, not a big deal.
4: Massive deal. This was, I've been glued to the TV all day on ESPN, ESPN2, because, the Women's College World Series has been absolutely sensational. And Texas, it's a monster deal because they had to get by one of the best pitchers in all of softball the last couple of years. And that's Carlin Pickens, who throws it at the equivalent of 110 miles an hour in baseball. She hit 78, 79 on the gun. I mean, that's insane. So, and they had to beat her to survive in advance. They hung four on her. Four zip. Texas moves on. They're back in the College World Series for the finals for the third straight year. Hell yeah, it's a big deal. And right now, Bama and Texas Tech are going at it, Tanitra. Top of seven. Bama just hit a two-run shot to tie it at four. Bama wins. They're playing Texas. Texas Tech wins. We're playing again.

0: again coming up later tonight. It's awesome.
1: It's crazy. It's been back and forth, I think, the entire time that we've been on air. But yeah, softball, oh my God, the College World Series on the women's side for sure has been absolutely monster. It's been a beast.
2: All right, next up, 23-time major championship winner Serena Williams is officially making her comeback to tennis. Williams will play doubles next week at the HSBC Championships, the tournament announced today. Tanitra, big deal, not a big deal.
1: Oh, it's a big deal for sure. I mean, Serena Williams being able to just return and potentially be in elite professional shape as far as what we've seen at 44 is just mind-blowing after, of course, the birth of her two daughters. And I think just not so much even just about what she's done on the court, right? As you mentioned, the 23 Grand Slam singles, the 39 major titles, if you will. But the fact that she's just an icon, and although a lot of players have been playing really well, Swiatek and Coco Gauff, and although, you know, they had a little bit of trouble this past weekend, but there are some names, some up-and-comers, if you will, but there's no bigger name than Serena Williams. Now, sometimes I kind of go half and half because I'm like, oh, I don't want you to kind of mess up your legacy. I kind of want to remember it like it was, but I think she's one of those players where her coming back in any way, shape, or form is just good for the game of tennis.
0: This isn't big. It's enormous. It's immense. It's gigantic, colossal, whichever way you want to go with it. At 44, yes. There's two people, 40. Two women that have won slams in the, as a teenager, in their 20s, in their 30s. That's Serena and Chris Evert. That's it. That's the list. That's the list. And for her coming back at 44, she won the Australian Open Prego with a baby in her belly. And she won the damn Australian Open. So, yeah, this is enormous. And part of me thinks that she's not going all the way across the pond just to play doubles. For some reason, this feels like she might be making a run at Wimbledon.
1: Keep that in mind. I wouldn't doubt it. It's a nice tune-up to Wimbledon, and you know how much she loves and owns the U.S. Open, too. So, nice little tune-up ahead
0: of that.
1: Keep
0: that in mind, Stosh.
2: I'll store that away. The New York Giants went to Dollar General today in search of receivers, and they came away with three. Braxton Berrios, Juju Smith-Schuster. Happy trails, Juju. And then Odell Beckham Jr., all signed deals with the New York Giants today. Of course, Beckham was the 12th overall pick in the 2014 draft. Was off to a record-breaking start before injuries and controversies derailed his New York career, Ian. Big deal, not a big deal?
0: I'm going to go both. One, the big deal is because Malik Nabers won't be ready for the start of the season. We watched him laboring down the first base line in Brian Burge's celebrity charity, softball game. So it doesn't look like Malik Nabers, first round pick out of LSU, is going to be ready, which is why they're signing all these dudes from the Dollar General store. Great line, by the way, Stosh. I don't think Odell Beckham Jr. makes this team. I don't think Berrios makes this team. I don't think Juju Smith-Schuster makes this team once Malik Nabers comes back. Odell Beckham Jr., it's been a couple of years since he's been on the football field, and so many people, Tanitra, were just marveling at a one-handed catch in a flag football game.
1: Yeah.
0: It's a flag damn football game, right? I don't think any one of these guys is going to be on the roster once Malik Nabers comes back.
1: Yeah, and I think, too, maybe it's a little bit of insurance for Darius Slayton as well, kind of expecting maybe that he'll miss some of the offseason program, but ultimately you're hoping you'll get him back, but you're not
0: and
1: sure
0: Gunner
1: if you'll
0: hurt.
1: Get him
0: Forgot
1: back. Right, exactly. Yeah, so you think about that, and even a little bit of a pass catcher out of the backfield in Cam Scatabo. So they're kind of, like you said, getting some insurance. But for me, Odell Beckham Jr., kind of, I guess you can go home again, kind of, sort of. The Juju Smith-Schuster one is the one that always makes me kind of scratch my head because he's one of those guys who, hey, we know he used to play for Stosh's Chiefs, used to play for the Steelers, and somehow, some way, he always keeps a darn job. So no shock there that Smith-Schuster at least is on this roster for now. I don't know if he makes the final roster either.
0: And the OC, Matt Nagy, had him in Kansas City. He knows the system.
1: True. Again, that's why he bounces back like he does.
2: And we close it out tonight. Of course, the NBA Finals, Wednesday night, 7:30 Eastern, ESPN Radio, ESPN app. Today, the mayor of New York City signed an executive order temporarily repealing bedtimes in the city of New York so that kids of all ages can watch the Knicks play in the finals. He said, as mayor, you're forced to make many difficult decisions. This was not one of them. Go Knicks. Big deal, not a big deal.
0: Funny deal. By the way, right. That is a Tongue shot, cheek. And that bad boy is gone. Texas Woo! Tech has just beaten Alabama 5-4 on a walk-off shot. We will have another game tonight in the Women's College World Series, ladies and gentlemen. Guns up! Guns up! Guns up! Watch out! We get more tonight. Let's go on ESPN. It doesn't get much better. Mia Williams with her first career walk-off home run in the WCWS.
1: Oh, yeah. It's giving Game 7 vibes, right? Like, this is why you love to watch Women's College World Series, because it's been a back-and-forth battle, and it was kind of anybody's game. Talking trash. I mean, we were over here betting, like, would we want Kennedy to throw to us, and how much would it take, because she's a scary, scary person. But, yeah, Texas Tech coming back for the 5-4 win. I absolutely love it.
0: And good job out of the mayor, you know. And the kids don't have school the next day, so hey, stay up as late as you want. Watch the Knicks.
1: Yeah. They need more people to sing Go New. They need more people in the choir of Go New York, Go New York, Go. Hey. And hey, it's one of those things where that entire city, that entire fan base has been waiting over a quarter century. So these kids weren't even probably born the last time the Knicks sniffed the NBA Finals, let alone we know for sure they weren't born the last time the Knicks were in the NBA Finals and winning a championship. So, hey, the mayor wants to give them a little bit of leeway so that, you know, you can get your young fans behind
0: like
1: the
0: it.
1: Knicks. Hey, I can't say anything.
0: By the way, Williams squirted up on that ball. That ball got out of there in a hurry.
2: Hopefully all the trains will be operating properly.
1: Right.
2: In advance of game three.
1: I'm sure they'll make sure that
0: there's
1: no problem.
0: You're going to be scarred
1: for
0: years, brother.
1: He'll hear Madison Square Garden or see it, and he'll be triggered for a while. We understand.
0: Yep.
1: We understand. Coming up, is there anything stopping the Rams in the NFC next season? We're not thinking so. It's Amber and Ian on ESPN Radio and the ESPN app.
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3: Tilapia. So I got a cousin who told me it's not a real fish. And to be honest with you, I didn't hear of tilapia until the 2000s. I had him over one time, and we were doing a fish fry, and he was like, do not buy that tilapia. It's a bottom feeder, and it's not a real fish, genetically engineered. I'm like, really? I go to him for all construction and stuff like that, mm-hmm. So I am guilty of the following. If you are, like, great at one area,
4: yeah,
3: I will superimpose that
4: on something. That you know about everything.
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3: 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Yo, you make some mean-ass fried fish, though.
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5: 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Telling you right now, my mechanic told me to stay away from tilapia. I'm staying away from tilapia now.
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7: I'm Nick DeLuca. Day of blockbusters in the NFL. A couple of stars on the move. The Patriots and Eagles making it official today, agreeing to a trade, sending star wide receiver A.J. Brown to New England. The Patriots trading a 2028 first-round pick and a 2027 fifth-round pick to Philly. Brown and Cincinnati's Ja'Marr Chase, the NFL's only two receivers with over 1,000 yards and 7-plus TD catches each of the last 4 years. That was the big move on the offensive side of the ball. On the defensive side of the ball, the Browns dealing two-time Defensive Player of the Year Myles Garrett to the Rams for two-time Pro Bowl pass rusher Jared Verse, a first-round pick in 2027, second-rounder in 28, and third-rounder in 29. Garrett winning his second career Defensive Player of the Year award last year, coming off a season where he set the NFL's all-time single-season sack record. DraftKings moving the Rams from 8-1 to 13-2 odds to win the Super Bowl post-deal. Hall of Fame basketball coach Rick Adelman, who won more than 1,000 games over the course of an almost 30-year career in the NBA, has passed away at age 79, was inducted into the Naismith Memorial Basketball Hall of Fame in 2021. 10th all-time in career wins, served as the head coach for the Trailblazers, Warriors, Kings, Rockets, and Timberwolves. In tennis, Serena Williams making her comeback to pro tennis. 44-year-old will compete as a wild card in next week's HSBC Championships in London.
8: Hey, it's resident Super Bowl champ Chris Cannon coming up Tuesday. The Knicks have been flying high. The Spurs have slayed the defending champs. I'll tell you which team has the clear advantage in the NBA Finals. It's on Sportsmanlike, 6 a.m. Eastern, right here on ESPN Radio, ESPN2, and ESPNU.
9: Potential Super Bowl implications. Myles Garrett has been traded to the Los Angeles Rams.
10: Wow.
11: Sacked by who else but Myles Garrett?
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13: Their offense last season was ready to go to the Super Bowl. It was their defense that needed the most help.
14: They are the number one front runner to play on their home field in the Super Bowl next year. This guy is that good.
15: Arguably one of the biggest defensive trades in NFL history.

0: 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Ian Fitzsimmons along with Tanitra Batiston. You know, Ian, people might have been wanting to turn the TV off last year, especially Los Angeles Rams fans, after what happened against Seattle Seahawks. I got a feeling they're going to keep the TVs on a little while longer, maybe up to Valentine's Day of 2027, including DeMarco Farr from the DeMarco and Travis Show on 710 ESPN LA, Rams radio analyst, joining us here tonight. And listen, from the mind of a former defensive player, DeMarco, a Super Bowl champion, Rams get Trent McDuffie, they pick up Jalen Watson. Nice moves indeed, but Myles Garrett, what was your reaction when you heard the Rams basically say, once again, blank them picks to change things up front to get the reigning defensive player of the year?
1: I thought somebody was pulling my leg. It was the same feeling I had when the Lakers traded for Luka Doncic. Like, are you serious? Did this really go down? And then you confirm it and you start to get happy. I mean, Myles Garrett is probably the most dominant player in the NFL. The only reason he's not picked higher is because he doesn't score points, but he keeps points off the board. So, yeah, bringing him in, it just made everything go haywire here. The only downside I have about this is Jared Verse was exactly what the Rams needed post Aaron Donald. So you have to tip your cap, say thank you to him. But anytime you can upgrade even from a player like that, you have to do it.
2: DeMarco, when Ty Simpson out of Alabama, who I've known for a bit, was drafted by the Rams, Mike Tannenbaum on our set there in Pittsburgh at the draft said, and I quote, "They aren't done yet." Well, they damn sure were not done yet as they go get Myles Garrett. To Rams fans out there in L.A., does a Ty Simpson pick now make a hell of a lot more sense?
1: I think so. It's starting to help out. You start to see the end game here. I mean, especially with what you had to give up to get Myles Garrett. You had to give up so many first-round picks, including Jared Verse. So if the Rams were thinking about life after Matthew Stafford or Jimmy Garoppolo had decided to retire, he was kind of in limbo there. You had to restock that position. It now makes more sense. It was a huge shock when it happened on draft day. I mean, people were upset. Now I think you start to see what the end game was. You have a chance to upgrade your entire football team and your defense. And I thought what you did in the bumper coming back, it wasn't that the Rams had problems scoring. That's not what kept you out of the Super Bowl. The problem was you had to stop people from scoring. Well, now you've got the best defensive player in the game on your football team. So that Ty Simpson pick actually makes a lot more sense now.
0: DeMarco Farr from the DeMarco and Travis Show on 710 ESPN LA and Rams radio analyst joining us here on Amber and Ian. And you referenced Aaron Donald, obviously a game changer unto himself, a guy that the Rams were able to build a defense around and ultimately win a championship with. And obviously early returns, we haven't seen Garrett in a Rams uniform, but we know exactly what he's capable of. Is it fair to compare his potential impact to the Rams when you think about what Aaron Donald was able to do and what he meant to the Rams?
1: Ooh, well, same sort of impact. I mean, you had to know where Aaron was on every snap because he was a game wrecker. Well, same with Myles Garrett. He's the first guy you point out. You make sure you have enough blockers for him. You don't let him go one-on-one. Same thing with Aaron Donald. But we were talking about this with Kyle Shanahan and San Francisco. With Aaron here, it seemed like Shanahan always had a plan to neutralize Aaron Donald. And I said it's easier to neutralize an inside guy because of where he lines up. It's harder to neutralize an edge rusher, especially a guy that rushes from the blind side. That ruins everything, especially if your left tackle can't hold up one-on-one. Your quarterback's going to know it. He's going to feel it no matter what the play call is. When he realizes that guy that's protecting his blind side is going one-on-one with a guy like Garrett, that's going to make people rush their throws. So kind of the same thing. He's a problem. He's going to be the first thing that every offense talks about. How are we going to deal with him? And then that's only half of it. Now you got to go block it.
2: How much are people forgetting also? It wasn't just Myles Garrett, but they also went and got one of the best cover corners in the NFL and Trent McDuffie.
1: You know what? The point was made on the show today, and it's a good one. When you think about Myles Garrett and how fast he wins, and I think when you look at those metrics, I guess, when you talk about get off how fast he wins, he's the fastest in the league at beating a blocker. Well, Trent McDuffie and Watson, the corners they got in from Kansas City, they're great tacklers. this is perfect. So the quick game is going to come back in. That goes back to what I was saying. Your offense will change. I bet your quarterback's getting rid of the ball a lot faster than he did the season before. Well, now you've got corners that are actually willing to tackle. I think that was the Rams' biggest Achilles heel last year, was they would always flip the ball out to the numbers and see if those Rams corners were willing to tackle that day. If they weren't, they would just stay with it. If they were, they'd go back to their normal game plan. But that was something they would probe every single week to see if those corners wanted to tackle. Well, now you've got two guys that are hard-nosed on the outside, plus an edge rusher that wins immediately. So, yeah, that's going to up your chances of winning on the Rams' defense.
0: Yeah, when you look at this move from Lesney, do you feel like, and obviously this move took a lot to get Myles Garrett to L.A., but do you feel like there's another move left that Lesney needs to make in order for this team, like I said earlier, to kind of get over that hump and get themselves back in the Super Bowl and maybe repeat what they did in 2021, a la get Matt Stafford, a la win the Super Bowl?
1: Well, even if you didn't make this move, this is a team that finished one game short of the Super Bowl, and it took a lot for Seattle to beat them. If had they gotten into the Super Bowl, I am convinced that they beat New England just like Seattle
2: did.
1: Yeah.
0: For sure.
1: Now that you've got Myles Garrett, I think you up that. So, but if you want to add more players, then so be it. But I think right now you have the best defensive player as far as getting to the quarterback. You have two really good corners, and you have the reigning MVP as your quarterback. Not to mention two great receivers and a great tight end room. So you talk about an embarrassment of riches. Now you got to go put it all together. But if you want to add another player, then so be it. But I think at some point you can say this team's good enough to win now.
2: That division is filthy, man. It's just naughty. Go back to your playing days and just lay it out in layman's terms how ridiculous the NFC West is right now with Seattle, San Fran, and the Rams all potentially, again, double-digit win teams.
1: You know what? Going back to my playing days, it was either San Fran was at the top and the rest of us weren't, and then Atlanta popped out of nowhere, and then we took over. So it wasn't until I retired that Seattle made their rise and kind of took on the greatest show on turf, but I've never seen the NFC West this tight. When you talk about the top three teams, Seattle is defending champ. San Francisco is always a team the Rams have to keep in their rear view. They really do. You can't take your eyes off them. And they got better. Mike Evans is going to change things for them. So it's never been tighter. And I think at some point Arizona is going to round into form. They're still trying to figure it out. Once they get that quarterback spot solidified, they'll be back in the mix. But the NFC West, I just hope it doesn't cannibalize each other. But it's a tough division, but I think whoever wins this division will probably represent the NFC in the Super Bowl.
0: I think that's a great call because, yeah, it seems like it's every year it's those three kind of running to the finish line to see who gets there first. But the Rams definitely, with the acquisition of Myles Garrett, put themselves squarely at the top of that conversation. DeMarco Farr from the DeMarco and Travis Show on 710 ESPN LA and Rams radio analyst. Appreciate you stopping by.
1: Myles Garrett Day. I got to circle this forever now.
2: See you, DeMarco. Thanks, buddy. Look, it's
0: June 1st.
2: It's Christmas on June 1st, right?
0: Yeah, did you hear the giddiness in his voice?
2: Oh, yeah. I mean, anybody associated with the Rams right now, you're on cloud nine.
0: Yeah.
2: And it's like we all expected A.J. Brown to happen today. We knew that was going to happen today. Going from the Eagles to the Patriots, you know, for a fifth rounder next year and a first round pick in 2028. But Myles Garrett, even though it has been in the works for weeks, there was rumblings. Like, you saw the questions today in Cleveland to Todd Monken. You know, have you been assured that Myles Garrett's going to be here? Well, no one's assured of a roster spot. You know what I mean?
0: Right.
2: It was like, wait a minute. What? That's Myles Garrett. I mean, if you really go back and listen to what Coach Monken was saying, he was basically telling you,
0: yeah,
2: he gone.
0: Tea leaves.
2: He gone. Yep. He's out.
0: Tea leaves.
2: And so that one, yeah, I mean, the fat man came down the chimney on June 1, man, and the big present was to the Rams and Myles Garrett. And I'll say this, Cleveland with Jared Verse, a first-round pick next year, a second-rounder in 28, and a third in 29, that's not a bad haul. You said you got two ones with Verse, right, thrown in there, a two and a three. You got younger. Verse is not even – look, I'm not trying to say that Jared Verse is going to have 23 and a half sacks. Right. But he can be easily – he's gotten better each year in his first 2 years in the league. He will be a, you know, double-digit sack man next year for Cleveland. But you can lose with Myles Garrett or you can try and rebuild without him by getting a haul. And I thought it was a pretty decent haul that Andrew Berry, the GM there in Cleveland, got for Myles Garrett.
0: Oh, for sure. And when you think about the Browns understanding where they are, understanding that they are essentially in rebuild mode, this is them continuing to build. This is them looking ahead to 2027, looking ahead to 2028 and saying, hey, these are the elements that we think we need, the building blocks, so that we can at least compete in the AFC North. Because we talk about the NFC West and how stacked it's been, but that AFC North has been either the Ravens for the taking. The Bengals obviously popped in there once to get to the Super Bowl. And then you've got the Steelers, sort of the perennial playoff team, although maybe not going anywhere beyond the first round, but still the perennial playoff team. Then there's been the Browns. So at some point you've got to start doing things like this. And as tough as it is, I'm sure, for Browns Nation to part ways with Garrett, you got to look at the future and see that the future is bright and it's a happy place, just like Ian, who's a happy camper, as happy
2: my
0: as
2: wife's home
0: in weeks, they say. We'll talk about why he's so happy on ESPN Radio and the ESPN app.
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0: friend Ian on ESPN Radio, the ESPN app, Sirius XM Channel 80, presented by Progressive Insurance. Ian Fitzsimmons, along with Tanitra Batiste, in for Amber Wilson. And yes, his wife is finally home, and that's why he is so happy, happy, happy. In all of her natural beauty, she has returned to the domicile.
1: Torn hamstring and all. Yeah, she back.
0: Bless her heart.
1: So, Tanitra, you don't know what has been going on in my life the last 10 days.
0: No.
1: So, last Thursday, meaning like 2 weeks ago, my wife's packed, ready to roll, goes to adjust a pillow on the bed. She starts screaming, Ian! Honey! Get to the bedroom! And I'm going, oh, hell yeah.
0: All right.
1: Mom's leaving for 10 days. And now,
0: yes,
1: look, hey, man, crank up the music. Bound chicka bound. I mean, crack your neck. All right. No, torn hamstring, reaching for a pillow. Can't make it up. Yeah, so this is how the whole thing started. 10 days ago, I'm taking her to the doc. She's getting a Toradol shot. She's getting shot up with morphine. She's higher than a kite getting on an airplane with a walking cane. Oh, yeah. And then she goes, no videos. You can't show the girls. No videos. And then she's walking through the TSA lounge. There's like this permagrin, like, you know, stoned. Morphine had kicked in. She later told me the next day, she didn't remember going through TCA. She has no idea how she got to the right gate and got on the right plane. Don't remember any of it. None. Zero. So at least now she's functioning a little bit with that hamstring, like she can walk. But that was her issue because she's on, you know, she's on vacay in a beautiful lake home in North Carolina, right? I mean, you're good. Little Marin and I, on the other hand, my younger daughter, dear Lord.
0: Sounds like the struggle bus here.
1: At one point, we hadn't done laundry for about 4 days. I'm like, all right, we got to catch up here, kid. We're getting beat.
0: And the catch up looks crazy, right?
1: 5 loads of laundry on the dining room table. Now, we did the laundry.
0: Progress.
1: Did we fold the laundry?
0: Didn't
1: the answer
0: the
1: to that
0: away.
1: Question is hell no. No. So we didn't eat in the dining room for 10 days. Basically, we were watching TV in the living room, living like, you know, just our best lives. Movies, sporting events, you name it, we're watching. NBA finals, we're in. I mean, your conference finals.
0: Time was had.
1: And then what we would do is just go and pick and, like, we hung the shirts on the back of the dining room chairs so to avoid the wrinkles instead of just putting them away. And this is what just stinky men do. And then my daughter's like, this is the greatest thing ever. I don't have to hang this stuff up. This is awesome. Right. And we just go and pick through the clean clothes on the dining room table. So that was one issue that with the wife being gone. Another one was the dishes. Because my younger daughter, like, I don't know what it is. It's in her DNA. She refuses to do dishes. So I was like picking up after. If mom's home, hell no. We're marching in step, right? We all fear the woman. Dad, man, just drop this damn thing in the sink, and he'll get it, right? I mean, so I was a maid, basically. Hadn't Swiftered or Swiffered all week. Finally found this varsity thing that my wife got. I didn't know it was been here a month, right? It's this thing called the shark, but it's got like it's like the Swiffer version of the shark, and it has like this ultraviolet blue light. I'm not walking around this house anymore barefoot because the floors look clean.
0: It picks up.
1: But when that damn light came on, there's dog hair everywhere.
0: Yeah.
1: So it's not just in the corner, right? Or underneath the chair where it all piles up. No. That is everywhere. So I figured that out. I had no idea. But that creation that we purchased about a month ago, again, I had no clue, but that changed my life a little bit because now I'm walking around in flip-flops all the time and no longer barefoot.
0: I always do, yeah.
1: If she doesn't go for 10 days and not gone for that long, I'm still walking around barefoot on filth. But, you know, I mean, I'm like, how in the hell is it? I just did this yesterday and it's dirty again the next day.
0: That's how it happens. But 10 days is to your credit, 10 days is a long stretch, Ian.
1: When I say we ate leftovers every other day, we ate leftovers every other day. I wasn't cooking back to back. Now, I mean, no, what wasn't going to happen? Wife's home?
0: Right.
1: No problem. Wife's gone?
0: We're good.
1: Sweetheart, we're mass cooking tonight, babe. We're having tacos for 3 straight nights. Knock yourself out.
0: Yep.
1: Go get them. Soft, hard, protein bowl, whatever way you want to go with those tortillas. Hit it, because I ain't cooking again. Those are the little things that happen when your wife leaves town for 10 damn days.
0: Right. You then feel a little bit like you're doing this single dad thing. Kind of like me in the summertime, I kind of play Momty, right? Because I have two nephews and one does like the
1: Momty, I got to remember
0: the
1: that. That's good.
0: Yeah. So one does the track and field circuit. And I mean, it's literally like hit the ground running. He comes in last week, like last Wednesday, I do a show and then I'm like off to his first track and field practice. And then we've got meets all throughout the season. And it's like, yeah, I got to like pick my poison. Like sometimes you're going to eat the same thing 2-3 days
1: yes.
0: in a row, and you're going to like it because, that's not the life I got. I think
1: taco meat's better the next day. The spices soak in. It's like gumbo, right? Jambalaya.
0: That's my rationale. I go with
1: crawfish
0: too.
1: I'm the
0: like,
1: next
0: you know,
1: day.
0: It feels better. Yeah
1: the crawfish the next day. Red beans and rice the next day are all better because those spices soak in. At least that's what I'm telling myself.
0: Exactly. You know, that's what I tell myself too.
1: But here's the other part. So we also had this list of chores that we had to do. We had 10 days to get this stuff done.
0: Right.
1: We had
0: and you
1: clean,
0: know this
1: we
0: at the beginning of the 10 days.
1: Yeah. Hell no, what happened. It wouldn't happen in the middle. It happened on day 10. We had to clean an entire fence line, clean the garage out, wash the dogs, go cut her parents' yard, and do all that stuff, right? So we're sitting there, and all of a sudden, our yard's done, fence done, her parents done. Get back over here, and it's like 5 o'clock. Her plane lands at 7. We live 45 minutes from DFW. I look at Maren, and I say, hey, we haven't washed the dogs yet. She goes, and it's not getting done. I went, now I hear her going up the steps. Why in the hell did we wait till day 10? Just defeated. I mean, beaten. This ball club was 10-run ruled. I mean, we got smoked. I do mean smoked. So the moral of the story is don't procrastinate.
0: Don't wait.
1: Get stuff done on the front end.
0: Little by little.
1: And you're going to live a better life. And don't do 5 loads of laundry and leave it on the damn dining room table. Because,
0: don't do it to yourself.
1: Oh, my Lord, no. It was a mess. I mean, I didn't shower for 3 days at one point. Maren looked at me like, Dad, you stank.
0: Dad, it's time.
1: Not stink. Stank.
0: Yeah, because we gotten into that next level of it. But, you know, I tell my nephew that all the time. I'm like, all right, I give you the chores at the beginning of the day. I'm not going to nag you, but they do need to be done by the end of the day. And most of the time, we're kind of scrambling at the end of the day like, bruh. I mean, I gave this
1: to you
0: earlier in the morning.
1: Why do we do that?
0: When are you going to learn? I don't know. I don't know when he's going to learn.
1: I've done it my whole damn
0: tonight,
1: life,
0: though.
1: And I still haven't learned. Don't procrastinate. Just get it out of the way. It's not hanging over your head.
2: I'm still concerned that you procrastinated the shower, though. That's
1: every
2: tough.
1: Now and then, you know,
2: that's
1: you got to enjoy your own scent a little bit, man.
2: I'll be like that. I know that, but still.
1: You know, she's out of town. I mean, hell, who am I bothering until I bothered Maren? Like
2: I was just about to say your daughter, apparently.
0: Yeah, your daughter. Man. Yeah,
1: buddy,
0: for starters.
1: You smell like you played 2 football games, man.
0: Yeah, but you're right about the whole, like, your own smell doesn't bother you because, my nephew, I'm like, bruh, like, the shower
1: it's killing
0: like, right
1: me.
0: Across from your room.
1: Yeah.
0: Let's do something about that because
1: God,
0: it's working me.
1: Right, get on it.
0: So much fun with you, my guy, tonight. Let's do it all again tomorrow. Amber and Ian on ESPN Radio. Game night coming up.
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9: Hi, I'm Priscilla Presley. My love for animals began when I was 5 years old and found a puppy wandering alone. Growing up in a military family, pets weren't allowed, but I couldn't turn him away, and my family let me adopt him. That moment sparked a lifelong commitment to speak up for animals who can't speak for themselves. 50 plus years ago, Elvis and I supported American Humane Society because animals deserve our voice. 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
12: A busy day in the NFL. I'm Q Myers. The Browns traded two-time NFL Defensive Player of the Year Myles Garrett to the Rams for two-time Pro Bowl pass rusher Jared Verse and multiple draft picks. The team announced that on Monday. The Browns received a first-round pick in 2027, second-round pick in 2028, and a third-rounder in 2029 in what is one of the biggest trades in NFL history involving a defensive player. Also, the Eagles agreed Monday to trade star wide receiver A.J. Brown to the Patriots for a first-round pick in 2028 and a 2027 fifth-round pick. The fifth-round selection will be the better of the New England's two picks in that round of next year's draft, sources told ESPN. The second seed of Longhorns in the Women's College World Series had to go through the loser's bracket after failing to fall into the Vols in the tournament opener. Won Monday's first game 5-2, then rolled again 4-0. Now the defending national champs will face either top seed of Alabama or number 11, Texas Tech, in a best-of-three series beginning Wednesday night. Texas Tech walked it off versus Alabama in the first game 5-4 as Mia Williams hit the game-winning home run in the bottom of the seventh. Game 2 will begin starting in about 10 minutes on ESPN. Texas joined Oklahoma as the only other program to reach three straight Women College World Series Championship Finals. And some sad news out of the association. Rick Adelman, Basketball Hall of Fame inductee, played for seven NBA seasons before becoming one of the game's all-time winningest coaches, died. National Basketball Association announced that on Monday. Adelman, the father of Nuggets coach David Adelman, was 79. The cause of his death was not immediately announced. Adelman won 1,042 games as the NBA coach, 10th most in league history. For more scores and analysis, check out ESPN.com and the all-new ESPN app. Coming up, game night with Emmett Golden and me, Q Myers, here on ESPN Radio on the all-new ESPN app.
13: 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Will Wemby be able to get his first, or will Brunson continue to prove others wrong? It's Unsportsmanlike, 6 a.m. Eastern, right here on ESPN Radio, ESPN2, and ESPNU.
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15: The Browns are adamant all along. Like I told you an hour ago, we're not trading. But the Rams began pursuing Myles Garrett. They kept pursuing Myles Garrett. They didn't stop pursuing Myles Garrett until they were eventually willing to include Jared Verse in the trade.
14: That's a blockbuster for sure. I mean, Myles Garrett is obviously, I think, top two, you know, at his position. Probably one of the top five players in the league. Jared Verse, who I also think is going to be, if not already, one of the top DNs in the league. So teams are trying to make moves to put him in position. So we're all chasing that Super Bowl. So that was crazy.
16: Bro, I really don't care. I don't care. I just care where we're at. I'm not trying to be a chotch, but just don't care.
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12: So we've got the Stanley Cup Finals getting underway tomorrow. The NBA Finals get going on Wednesday. And the NFL said on this June 1st, don't forget about us. Yeah, we got OTAs going on, but we also got some action, including Myles Garrett being traded to the Rams. It's Game Night here on ESPN Radio on the ESPN app, SiriusXM Channel 80 and TuneIn. 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He's Emmett Golden. He's the right guy for the job. I'm merely Q Myers. And Emmett, as soon as I saw the trade go down and it get announced by our Adam Schefter, I immediately thought of you, and I feel like half the listening audience immediately thought of you as well. Always talk about you as the mayor of Cleveland, and so this was clearly some big news out of Cleveland, Myles Garrett to the Rams.
17: It was insane, and this is how crazy it is. I'm hosting my show, The Next Level, in Cleveland with Gerard Cherry, three-time Super Bowl champion, and I never knew that about Gerard.
12: He won three Super Bowls with the Patriots. Right. I never heard that before.
17: And it's part of, like, his name, right? You know, it's just like, you gotta also put it on there. And before we went to break, I was like, man, everybody tripping talking about Myles Garrett's gonna get traded. I told y'all they're not trading him. More The Next Level after this. We come back. The Myles Garrett is traded. Everybody feels like he is traded. Interesting reaction, though, from the fans in Cleveland. A number of fans upset and very disappointed. You know, there are also a number of fans that said, hey, man, let's get picks for Myles and maybe we could find a quarterback, you know, with those picks. So it was a mixed bag for sure. But, Q, one thing is for certain. The failure of the Deshaun Watson trade is why the Browns had to trade Myles Garrett today. If they never make that move or if the move works out, Myles Garrett is still a member of the Cleveland Browns.
12: It just feels like this move came a year later than anticipated, right? When Myles Garrett was walking around New Orleans telling everybody who would listen that he wanted out. The Browns give him a big contract. He's not out until he's out today. And Adam Schefter, ESPN senior NFL insider on the McAfee show, said once the Garrett restructure happened, that's when folks knew he'd be traded. Check it out.
15: When the Browns redid Myles Garrett's deal, there were people that suspected at that time that this paved the way for the Cleveland Browns to trade Myles Garrett. And I truly believe, I know, that when the Browns redid that deal, the idea was to reconfigure the way and time in which they paid option bonus payments. Now, most fans don't care about when option bonus payments are paid, but the way it was set up in Myles Garrett's deal was the 15th day of the new league year in mid-March. They pushed it back to a week before the start of the regular season. Once they did that, it created more flexibility to trade him. And so that was a big deal to a lot of teams. In fact, I had a couple of teams call me and say, they're going to trade him. They're going to trade him eventually.
17: Yeah, and what's funny is I had people telling me around and in the organization, not trading Myles.
12: Yeah.
17: Not trading him. We are not trading him under any circumstances. We are not trading him. And this is the one thing that is shocking to me. I didn't see what the Browns got in return as like a I can't refuse this offer type deal. Good deal.
12: I'm about to say it's pretty good. I think they got some pretty good return.
17: Not saying it's a bad deal, but I'm looking at, you know, other, like, at least two first rounders is what I was expecting for Myles. Now, I know they would say, well, Verse,
12: he was a first rounder. Right.
17: But what I'm saying is that's cool. That's great. I think he's going to be a really good player. I know he is a really good player. I think he's going to come to Cleveland and do great. I need two of them things, big dog. I need two first rounders. Evidently, the Browns felt like a second rounder in 2028 was good enough. They also got a third rounder in 2029. So the only guy that fans could depend on in Cleveland is gone.
18: Right.
17: You know, there's a lot of, you know, people not in Cleveland, and even some in Cleveland would say, well, you didn't win with Miles anyway, which is true. It wasn't Miles Garrett's fault.
18: Right.
17: But when you turned on the TV or when you bought tickets to a Browns game, you knew Miles was going to show up.
18: Right.
17: If no one else was, the first game I ever took my youngest son to was Miles' first game, and we saw him get his first sack. You know, there are a lot of moments like that for people in Cleveland with their families that, you know, now the best pass rusher in the history of the Cleveland Browns is now gone.
18: Well, the thing about Miles Garrett, I still remember when the Browns drafted him, and that was Hugh Jackson. Remember, he came out way before the draft and was like, yep, we're taking Miles Garrett. Like, yeah. there was not even, like, teams do it all. Like, the Raiders just drafted number one overall, and they took Fernando Mendoza. And we all felt very confident in saying that they were going to take Fernando Mendoza, but they didn't come out and be like, yep, we're taking the quarterback.
17: Right.
18: Literally, Hugh Jackson said, yep, and we're taking Miles Garrett. Like, he left nothing to the imagination. Now, we all know it didn't work out well with him as the head coach there.
17: Right. But 1-31.
18: Exactly. But it just kind of lets you know how, as a matter of fact, they were with Miles Garrett and how long he's been with the Browns. And, you know, again, I don't look at the return as bad. I mean, you get a first round pick this upcoming year. You get a second round pick in 2028, a third rounder in 2029, and a Jared Verse that I believe the Rams really like and probably wish they could have held on to.
17: Yeah, and I hate this situation because I don't want to come across like I'm taking any credit away from Verse, because he is a really good young player. He has 12 sacks in his career. Miles Garrett had 23 last year.
18: Yeah, you know, Miles Garrett could get 12 sacks in, you know, in two games.
17: Right. He had 5 sacks against the Patriots last year. You know, so like I said, I don't mean to insinuate or even come across like I don't think Verse is a really good young player. There's just levels to this. And if Jared Verse can get to Miles Garrett's level, then God bless you, this was a great trade. If the Browns are able to find a franchise quarterback in the draft, if it's not Shador or if Deshaun Watson doesn't change things or whatever, then if they find a quarterback, then it's a success. If they don't, if they kind of continue to do what they've done over the past 27 years, then this will just be a long list of bad moves.
18: Well, I think that they've done really well, and you know better than I do. I feel like the last few drafts they've done really well. And if you load up and keep on loading up on ammunition, you can literally get this bad boy turned around. Now, you're right. You have to hit on the quarterback. You have to at some point get your quarterback and decide who that's going to be. I don't know how long Todd Monken's going to be there for the head coaching. Obviously, we'll have to see what that looks like and what is the expectations for him this year, right? I mean, but you get plenty of assets and you get a young Jared Verse that you have under under salary for the next couple years. I think that that's a win for a team that's trying to build, not a team that's right there. And again, no one ever likes to part ways with their star. I saw Max Crosby get traded only to not get traded, and I understand, and it was the same thought process. Well, you haven't won with them, so, you know, it makes sense. You go get a couple first round picks, go ahead and make that happen. And they were supposed to get one this year, 2026 and 2027. Obviously, Baltimore backed out of that, but it was the same thought process. All right, you go and do that, even though he's a star and your fans are going to hate that he's gone. They also have to understand that this is part of the building process. So that clearly didn't happen, but this one did, and this one's official now. So if Cleveland, again, parlays all these picks into the right draft picks, if they bring in the right talent, then it's job well done. Now, if they, you know, go and get, you know, Cleve Farrell and Jonathan Abram and Alex Leatherwoods and guys like that, and I'm just calling out some, you know, first round picks that the Raiders had that didn't work out very well, then it's a failed opportunity.
17: Yeah, look, the last 2 years, the Browns have knocked the draft out of the ballpark. I mean, they've done a great, Andrew Berry has done an amazing job the past 2 years. So there is reason to feel good about that. It feels like it's turning. Andrew Berry's a very young guy. I know he's been the Browns GM and president, for a while, but it feels like he's starting to come into his own. So there is reasons to feel good. The issue is there's a lot of reasons to not trust the Browns. And that is where I think a lot of fans in Cleveland are going, yeah, okay, just to bring another quarterback in and go, okay, this isn't the guy, so let's bring another one in. But to your point, there's a young core, and this does feel like the end of an era. The Njoku, Baker, Garrett, you know, OBJ, Jarvis Landry, like that team that made the playoffs once and then a couple years later made the playoffs again, even though all those guys weren't around for it, that's over with. Right now you got Denzel Ward, that's about it, you know, left over from that group.
18: Well, the fans in Cleveland might not trust the Browns. The Rams fans definitely trust Les Snead and Sean McVay. So Myles Garrett goes to the Rams. How does that affect them moving forward? Where does that leave them in the pecking order in the NFC? That's next here on Game Night on ESPN Radio on the all-new ESPN app.
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0: The Browns just made the trade of the offseason. 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
16: Their offense last season was ready to go to the Super Bowl. 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
17: They are the number one front runner to play on their home field in the Super Bowl next year. This guy is that good.
18: Arguably one of the biggest defensive trades in NFL history.
19: Reigning league MVP at quarterback in Matt Stafford. And now

0: 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He's Emmett Golden. I'm Q Myers. And Emmett, we spent a lot of time talking about the Brown side of the Myles Garrett trade. How about the Rams side now of the trade? A team that we always feel like is right there in the thick of things when it comes to the NFC West. Now all they did is go add a huge impactful player on defense, similar to the guy that they had that retired not too long ago in Aaron Donald, but obviously just coming in off the edge.
1: Yeah, look, the Rams are ready to go. You know, you see the move they made for McDuffie earlier. So you got that, which was a huge move. And now you had, you know, there you had one of the best corners in the NFL. And now you bring in the best non-quarterback player overall in the NFL, and Myles Garrett. The Rams are ready to go. And I know how these things work. The Rams are winning the Super Bowl this year, and Myles Garrett will be MVP. There's no doubt in my mind that 100% will happen. I've already bet on Myles Garrett to be the defensive player of the year again next year.
0: Well, he's gonna be motivated. He's gonna be motivated. He's gonna be playing for something. And I know that the Browns have been to the playoffs, but he's gonna really truly have a feeling that we could end up hosting this Super Bowl at SoFi Stadium, and I could be a part of this. I could be a big reason why we're there.
1: Yeah. So, and he's right. He's 100% right, because just about all of his career, when he walked into work for the Browns, he knew we're not going to the playoffs. Mm-hmm. You know, maybe at best, maybe we could get in. Now, when he shows up to work, he's like, we got a chance to win a Super Bowl. And I know that, you know, I know in Cleveland people have been upset with Myles Garrett, but the Browns really hadn't given him a reason to, outside of money, you know, of course, definitely paid him handsomely, haven't really given him a reason to be at all of the offseason programs and stuff, because said knew that you probably weren't going to win.

0: this is right now easily the best team in the NFL. Now, a lot happens. You know, you got to be blessed with health and stuff like that. But today, as we look at the roster at a sheet of paper, the Rams are by far the best team in the NFL.
1: Well, what does Freddie Coleman, host of Freddie and Harry here on ESPN Radio, what does he feel about the Rams after this trade?
2: They are not leaving anything to chance. They're like, look, we're going for it now. When we got Matthew Stafford, maybe for one more year, maybe two more years, we're going to get the best defensive player in the National Football League. So now you got him, Matthew Stafford, Puka Nacua, Devontae Adams. They made some moves in the offseason, but this is a potential landmark move for the Los Angeles Rams. They don't want to just get to the Super Bowl. They want to get there and destroy people on their way to the Super Bowl. This, to me, makes them the team to beat, and not just in the NFC.
0: And they know what everybody else knows in the NFL. If you have a strong front four and you can generate a great pass rush without blitzing, it's hard for quarterbacks to deal with because there's so many guys in coverage and you don't have very long to get that ball out of your hands. So guess what? Sam Darnold, yeah, you won the Super Bowl. You're feeling good about yourself. Watch out for 95,
1: man.
0: All right? 95 is going to be on that backside.
1: I'll tell you this, man. That division outside of the Cardinals is so nasty now. I mean, you got the Seahawks that are the defending champs. The 49ers, they're always in the mix, right? Kyle Shanahan's right. always got something that he's cooking up there. Trent Williams versus Myles Garrett, that's going to be fun a couple times a year. Mm-hmm. And then you got the Rams who are saying, yeah, not only is Super Bowl 61 ESPN Super Bowl, it is our Super Bowl in our house at SoFi right. Stadium, and we're going to make sure about that. And so, again, you're right. It's a journey. It's not just, you know, it's not a 50-yard dash. So you can't snap your fingers and say, hey, they're in the Super Bowl because they went and made this move. But, man, there ain't going to be too many people that are betting against them. That's for sure. Just because we all know, and you in particular, know how good Myles Garrett is and what he does for that Rams defense. They already have the offense. You already feel confident in their offense. Obviously, Stafford has to stay healthy as well. But, man, their defense is going to be nasty. And on top of that, let me take it a step further. Now, I don't think too many people are that upset about the move for Ty Simpson. Right?
0: Cause, ain't nobody thinking about that right now. Yeah.
1: Exactly. You ain't worried about that no more and realize, no. You know what, a couple years down the line, that's when he'll step in and be able to be the quarterback.
0: Just to put it in perspective for people, Myles Garrett had 23 sacks last year, and the Browns' offense barely scored 16 points a game. So what that tells you is in the fourth quarter, Browns didn't have leads very often. And when you don't have leads, it's hard to sack the quarterback because most teams are running. It ain't going to be that type of party out there with the Rams. The Rams have a very good offense, and some tells me they're going to have a lead or two in the fourth quarter, and Miles will really be able to pin his ears back. So I wouldn't be surprised if he broke the record this year that he just set in the previous one.
1: He's going to be the closer. He's going to be the Rams closer, right? And that guy that has an opportunity. And that's what you love about the National Football League is, and this is what, you know, Max Crosby wanted. You know, when he was going to be on the way to Baltimore, he wanted to be in the same position that Myles Garrett's now in with the Rams, right? Be in the position to be the closer. Cause look, Max hasn't had the opportunity to be a closer, right? Cause similar to the Browns, I mean, me and you are like staring at, we're like that Spider-Man meme.
0: Yeah, just right? pointing at each other,
1: yeah,
0: right?
1: Exactly. 100%. Cause the Raiders haven't been in very many leads. And so he hasn't had the opportunity to close out games. And I think the Raiders only scored 14 points a game last year. So that tells you how bad their offense was. So that's what, you know, Max would love that opportunity. Now Miles is going to get that opportunity. And they have, what, 7 primetime games I think they have this year?
0: Yeah, they might have flexed a few more since this afternoon for all we know.
1: I'm just saying, now you're going to be able to see the greatness of Myles Garrett up close and personal. You're going to be able to see what he can do as far as a closer opportunity in a lot of these games, especially those games in the NFC West. They're going to need him because that is going to be a battle between Seattle, the Rams, and the 49ers and the Rams.
0: Like, again, to put it in perspective now, you're adding this player to the Rams. There was 2 seasons ago, they put double tight ends on Miles' side. He walked to the other side. Both tight ends went to the other side. He stopped in the middle, and both tight ends stopped. They had to call a timeout, right? They had to burn a timeout because they were so focused on, we got to have 3 people blocking Myles Garrett that they couldn't even line up and get ready for the play because he was moving around. He is a bad man. He's the best pass rusher right now, ain't no question, and could very well be in the argument for the greatest ever when he retires.
1: It's just going to be a lot of fun to watch and see how this team goes through this season with this addition, how that division plays out, right? Are they going to be able to make their way back to the Super Bowl, host it at SoFi Stadium? You know, what role is Myles Garrett going to play? Can he break his own record? I mean, there's so many different things that we're going to be able to talk about, but what they did today is, as Freddie Coleman pointed out, send a message to the rest of the National Football League, we're coming. Mm-hmm. We're coming, and you better get ready, because we're not only are we coming, we're bringing some goons with us.
0: Absolutely. That's exactly what he's doing. Matter of fact, let's hear from Freddie Coleman, host of Freddie and Harry, about the Rams.
2: They are not leaving anything to chance. They're like, look, we're going for it now. When we got Matthew Stafford, maybe for one more year, maybe two more years, we're going to get the best defensive player in the National Football League. So now you got him, Matthew Stafford, Puka Nacua, Devontae Adams. They made some moves in the offseason, but this is a potential landmark move for the Los Angeles Rams. They don't want to just get to the Super Bowl. They want to get there and destroy people on their way to the Super Bowl. This, to me, makes them the team to beat, and not just in the NFC.
1: Man, it's going to be fun. It really is, just to see how they really navigate this. Again, in primetime action, to be able to see Myles Garrett. And that's something that I'm sure he's going to be fired up about as well, knowing that he's going to be on an even bigger stage than he's ever been on in the National Football League there in Cleveland. No disrespect, but L.A. is a lot different, and the Rams are a lot different than the Cleveland Browns. There's no doubt about that. So, coming up next, we're going to actually speak to someone very familiar with those L.A. Rams and how this might change the game. 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
3: First of the month delivered in the NFL. I'm Q Myers. The Browns, they traded two-time NFL Defensive Player of the Year Myles Garrett to the Rams for two-time Pro Bowl pass rusher Jared Verse and multiple draft picks. The Browns received a first-round pick in 2027, second-round pick in 28, and a third-rounder in 2029, which is one of the biggest trades in NFL history involving a defensive player. The Eagles, they agreed on Monday to trade star wide receiver A.J. Brown to the Patriots for a first-round pick in 2028 and a 2027 fifth-round pick. The fifth-round selection will be the better of New England's two picks in that round of next year's draft. The New York Giants, they got busy as well. They signed wide receiver Odell Beckham Jr., had a nice little reunion there. Giants coach John Harbaugh has a history of Beckham from the 2023 season in Baltimore and said that they maintain a really good relationship. He had 35 catches for 565 yards and three touchdowns that season. Problem with Beckham, he's only played in 9 games over the past 2 years, was suspended for 6 games in 2025 for violating the league's policy on performance-enhancing drugs, and then went unsigned the remainder of the season. The Giants also signed wide receiver Braxton Berrios to a 1-year deal, and Juju Smith-Schuster also with a 1-year deal. For more scores and analysis, check out ESPN.com and the all-new ESPN app. Coming up, more on the Myles Garrett trade to the Rams on Game Night with Emmett Golden and me, Q Myers, here on ESPN Radio and the all-new ESPN app.
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6: You get a first-round pick. You get two additional picks in the next coming years. Yeah, it's not the haul that they could have gotten, that they should have gotten, but at least you got a lot of something from Myles Garrett and moving on from him.
7: Obviously, losing a guy like Myles, he's impossible to replace. You know, that's the NFL, too. It's a business, and we'll see how it works out for both teams.

0: good that it was incoming. I don't know how many people saw the Myles Garrett trade happening on today, especially the folks in L.A. It's game night on ESPN Radio, the all-new ESPN app, SiriusXM Channel 80, and tune in. We're presented by Progressive Insurance. He's Emmett Golden. I'm Q Myers. Joining us now to talk about the Rams side of the Myles Garrett trade is Sarah Barshop, ESPN NFL Nation Rams reporter. And Sarah, thanks so much for your time. We do appreciate you here on game night. Did you see this Myles Garrett trade coming? Was there rumblings that Myles could be possibly on his way to L.A.?
1: So there were rumblings, although I think less about it being Myles Garrett and more that the Rams weren't done. Now, I thought it would be, based on some conversations I had, I thought it was more likely it would be a trade deadline situation. Mm. Big part of them not drafting a guy who can help right away at pick 13 and taking Ty Simpson instead to be their backup quarterback is they feel like they'd solve the quarterback of the future situation. And so they didn't worry so much about what that 2027 first round pick would be needed for. And so I'd had kind of conversations after the draft of maybe they use that to get better. Now, I thought it was going to be the trade deadline. And then I started hearing rumblings that come June 1st, maybe something else. The thing that surprised me, though, was that Jared Verse was included in that trade. I know they think so highly of him. And obviously, he was cost controlled for a couple years. So that, to me, was the biggest surprise. Obviously, a huge thing to get Myles Garrett, but kind of the scope of the trade and involving Jared Verse as well.
0: When you bring in Myles Garrett, and I'm with you, I was surprised Jared Verse went as well, but when you bring in Myles Garrett, how much better has that just turned this Rams defense, including the moves that they made earlier when they went and got corners from Kansas City?
1: I mean, in a huge way. I had some conversations after the end of last season. As obviously, the offense looked very good behind Matthew Stafford. The defense at times last year looked like they could win a Super Bowl, but they kind of lacked that closer. Down the stretch, there wasn't a guy, the Aaron Donald. Now, there aren't that many Aaron Donalds, of course, but they were missing that. That was last time they won a Super Bowl. They had him, made a really big play in that game to end it. And so that's kind of what they were looking for, is not necessarily Myles Garrett, but just a guy who could come in and be that difference maker, help them win a Super Bowl. And so that's why I think this roster gets so much better. Yes, you lose some of the future value and obviously, you're paying Myles Garrett, but I do think it makes a big difference to have a veteran step up in that role now here.
0: Sarah Barshop, ESPN NFL Nation reporter covering the Rams, is with us here on game night on ESPN Radio and the all-new ESPN app. Were there any other teams, were you hearing any other rumblings that maybe there were some other closers that they had been looking into before they landed on Myles Garrett?
1: I had some, during the owners' meetings, we were in Phoenix, and I heard some things that, you know, about Max Crosby, not that they were anywhere close, but just that those are the kinds of questions you ask when you feel like you're about to have, you have a roster that's capable of going to the Super Bowl, who can put you over the edge? But I think it was when they realized that Myles Garrett might be available, I think it's rather than just going to look for a player, I think when they found out that maybe that was a way they could go, that's kind of what got it going, as opposed to just, okay, we need to find someone, because they like their defensive front seven before as well.
0: So with Jared Verse going back to Cleveland, and both of us were shocked that he was involved, how much was that a seal of the deal? Like, how much was Jared Verse needed to make sure that this deal got done?
1: From what I understand, the Browns were not really interested in doing the deal if that wasn't the case. So, I mean, look, I've heard lots of people in this organization, specifically Sean McVay, speak very highly of Jared Verse. So there's no doubt in my mind that if they could have gotten away, they would have rather paid extra draft capital because they had it. They would have rather paid that extra draft capital rather than give up Verse.
0: So Jared Verse has been a multiple time Pro Bowler. What exactly, in your opinion, are the Browns getting in him in return?
1: I think the way players and teammates talk about it is his energy and his willingness to, we had some fun, a lot of fun talking to him in the locker room. We always joke that you turn the corner and you hear him yelling from across the room. You know, teammates are doing interviews and they hear Jared and they laugh because he's such a fun person to be around. But when he's on that field, they say it's like it switches. Byron Young called him kind of the energizer bunny, the battery of this defense. And so they love his trash talking. They love how persistent he is on the field. But then they have a lot of fun with him in that locker room, too.
0: Sarah Barshop, ESPN NFL Nation Rams reporter, with us here on game night on ESPN Radio and the ESPN app. How much more dangerous did that division now get with the Rams adding Myles Garrett and obviously the Seahawks being the defending champions? The 49ers are always in the mix. The only team that looks suspect in the division is the Cardinals. But what do you think of the whole division now?
1: You know, I don't know that I thought the division could have gotten any better than we saw last year. What we saw at the end of last season, the way that the Seahawks, the 49ers, and the Rams were playing each other down the stretch. And, I mean, there was a lot of times last season I thought the Rams were going to be the number one seed. And obviously they go to Seattle and Seattle wins. And then again in the NFC Championship game, those were some of the best games I've seen lately, some really fun games to cover. And so I don't know that I thought it could get better, but now you look at it, I mean, that's going to be really fun. And I'm bummed that the Rams and Seahawks do not play until they have two games in the last three games of the season. And I think that's a bummer. We don't get to see them play earlier.
0: Well, you do get to see Myles Garrett go up against Trent Williams immediately, right? I mean, how is that battle going to be? I mean, how excited is that? Get to see that a couple times a year.
1: Yeah, that's going to be fun. And it's going to be fun for the Rams to go to Melbourne and play in Australia. But I'm sure there are a lot of people that wish that that game was opening up at SoFi so they could see it in person.
0: No doubt. And Super Bowl 61 will be at SoFi, and that's ESPN Super Bowl. We're looking forward to that and looking forward to seeing how this Rams team is all put together now that they've acquired Myles Garrett. They gave up Jared Verse and also multiple draft picks as well. Sarah, really good stuff. Thanks so much for giving us a few minutes of your time. We definitely appreciate you here on game night.
1: Thanks for having me.
0: Sarah Barshop, ESPN NFL Nation Rams reporter with us here. Game night, ESPN Radio, and Jared Verse. First round pick at 2027, second round pick at 2028, and third rounder in 2029. Now, there's multiple ways to look at this. You're getting multiple picks, and you're getting a two-time Pro Bowl pass rusher. Emmett, I know you've mentioned on your local show about, well, where is that first round pick going to be? You know, if they obviously succeed in going and winning the Super Bowl, that'll be at number 32, and that almost will feel like a second round pick.
2: Yeah, it 100% feel like a second round pick. This is the thing about the Browns. They are analytically driven, but they also focus on value as well. Mm-hmm. So the fact they're looking at it as a first round pick, whether it's 8 or 32, they still feel like it's a first round pick, which I get that. But in an effort, let's say the Browns just mess around and win 8-9 games, right? Mm-hmm. Let's even call it 7, to where you're not a top 10 team. You're more like drafting 12, 13, 14. Will your 14th pick in the 32nd get you in the top 5? I don't know about that. I think it only does if that team in the top 5 already has a quarterback. And if they don't, I don't know if that is necessarily going to get you there.
0: Right. No, that's a good point that you bring up. You know, again, there's so much time between now and, you know, the season and obviously, you know, wins and losses in determining where that first round pick is. And sometimes teams will load up like the Rams have loaded up and you look at them and say, man, I don't see an area of weakness. And then boom, one injury here or another injury there. I mean, anything could happen in the National Football League. I know the plan ain't for Ty Simpson to play anytime soon, but hell, he might be in by week 3 for all we know.
2: Q, think about 2 years ago. If the Chiefs trade their first round pick, they would have been thinking it's going to be 28-30, right? And then Pat Mahomes gets hurt.
0: Right.
2: You know, and it's so anything truly can happen. And, you know, I guess that's why if you're the Browns, you kind of roll the dice and say, hey, they were trying to half step a rebuild anyway.
0: Right.
2: I think this kind of pushes it a little further. And if they, I don't want to say get lucky because I don't want to see somebody get hurt and consider that being a good thing.
0: Right.
2: But, you know, if things break that way for them, great. And then if you're the Rams, you got to cash in within the next year or so, because I don't know how much longer Stafford will be around.
0: Right. I mean, you're banking on winning it this year, maybe winning it next year, right? I mean, that's what you probably have 2 years max left with Matt Stafford, right? Mm-hmm. 2 years, you know, if he's feeling good about himself. I mean, none of us knew if he was coming back after the MVP season he just had, right? Until he announced that he was. So, I mean, it's a year-by-year thing. But as long as they have him, their responsibility is to try to build a team that could win immediately. They're not worried about, you know, building for the future, this, that. They got Ty Simpson. They don't have a first-round pick in 2027, so they can't go get their quarterback, right? They can always do some wheeling and dealing. But the Rams, the one thing I can say about them, as good as the draft has been for the last couple seasons for the Browns. The Rams always find guys. They'll find them later in the draft. They'll find guys undrafted. They find really good players and bring them into the mix. And a lot of times they're comfortable with letting those guys go. They'll end up getting some comp picks, and they'll do it all over again. And, oh, by the way, the player that they let go isn't that great somewhere else. They're just really good right. with that team. I mean, they have less needed company, have a really good eye for talent, and they just continue to build. So even when they don't have first-round picks, it seems like it doesn't really matter.
2: Yeah, and I actually am surprised. They kind of looked up their what picks they have. They might not have a bunch of picks next year, but in 2 years, mm-hmm. they won't have a second rounder, but they'll still have their first. So when they make a deal, they trade their current picks.
0: Yeah.
2: Which is smart, because it's like, hey, I'd rather have Myles Garrett than whoever we draft in the first round next year.
0: No
2: you
0: doubt.
2: Know, now, if you don't want to go 2-3 years in the future, because that could really hurt you. So they've been doing it right. They don't care about the picks in the present, but they still have their picks in the future.
0: They've had like one first round pick in the last like handful of years, and they use it on a quarterback that's not scheduled to play.
2: Right.
0: I mean, think about that, right? They haven't had a first-round pick, and when they finally do, they get a guy that they're not even expecting to play
2: mm-hmm.
0: right away. So that just lets you know how they build their roster. He's Emmett Golden. I'm Q Myers. It's game night here on ESPN Radio. Turning our attention to the NBA, has Wemby proved he is the new face of the league? Wemby is the most impressive player since who? That is the question that we ask you here on game night on ESPN Radio on the all-new ESPN app.
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0: Spurs Knicks NBA Finals getting started on Wednesday. Of course, you can follow all the action here on ESPN Radio. He's Emmett Golden. I'm Q Myers. It's game night on ESPN Radio, the ESPN app, SiriusXM Channel 80, and tune in. 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Saturday night, we saw the Spurs punch their ticket to the NBA Finals in Game 7 versus OKC. Didn't know how that game was going to go. The Spurs hadn't shown, or nobody had shown, that they could beat OKC two games in a row, but there was a no-show from Chet, and, well, just a hell of a performance by the Spurs. To every time OKC got within striking range, the Spurs did something to extend their lead. They get the dub. Wemby is that guy. Very young team. Everyone said the experience was going to keep them out of the NBA Finals. They had to lose before they could win. And, you know, I started to subscribe to that as well because it just looked like that they were leaning in that direction. But here they are. Emmett, Wemby and, yeah, and the Spurs, right? It's like a rock group. Wemby and the Spurs, they're in the NBA Finals.
2: Yeah, and you know, you and I debated that on game night when, yep, the playoffs started, where I was like, nah, man, you got to get there and lose to know what it takes to get there and win. You need the experience. And I'm saying this right now. They got experience in that last round. Like, that was something that I didn't think they could get without losing, but I feel like they got it. You know, to be able to go seven games with a team the caliber of the OKC Thunder, you don't accidentally do that. That's not luck by any means. And it really felt like each game, they used that more.

0: More experience. And then, man, I was just blown away seeing them. Every time the Thunder seemed like in game seven they were about to go on a run and win the game, that the Spurs didn't let them. You know, right. Didn't let them. So it was super impressive.
1: You know, the thing about the Spurs and the Thunder, and this is why everyone wanted this series, we saw what the Spurs were able to do to the Thunder in the regular season. And, well, let's see what it looks like in the postseason. Right. I think it took a little bit of time early in the series, even though they won game one, the overtime thriller. But it felt like it just took a little time for San Antonio to get adjusted to what late playoffs, finals even, action is like. And that, it felt like it was a finals series, yeah. And I'm not trying to slight the Knicks. I mean, I think the Knicks are the hottest team in basketball. They're going to be a tough out. But it almost felt like the Spurs played in a finals, right? Mm-hmm. And like you said, they earned that experience that they didn't have, and they faced elimination twice, and they found a way to win in game six and game seven. That's really impressive, and that's where, to me, it felt like, okay, that's where the real growth came from. They're going to need to have the whole cast and characters to be able to beat the Knicks and finish the job, but they're there. They're in the NBA finals, and as many people said, probably ahead of schedule.
0: Did seeing the amount of emotion that Wimby had, it may, and I'll speak for myself, when I saw it, I loved it, because I think there aren't enough people in the NBA that care, right. You know, that really, really care. It did make me pause for a second and just rhetorically ask, was this their championship? Mm-hmm. You know, was this the, okay, we made it, and they can take a deep breath? Because two teams approached it differently. The Knicks swept the Cavs easily and didn't even celebrate. They just were like, hey, we're on to the next one. And you saw when Wimby and the Spurs won, so much emotion come out because they were so happy, especially Wimby specifically. I was wondering, like, It could there be a letdown? You know, because sometimes when you fight and you get your goal, you're like, okay, we achieved the goal. Like, well, there's another step. Do you see that being an issue at all?
1: I mean, I could see where it's coming from. I also could see a young man just excited to get
0: to
1: the top of the mountain and have an opportunity to compete for a championship. And again, doing it ahead of schedule when, look, these guys say they block out the noise. They all hear it. They all hear that, oh, it's too early, it's too soon. They're not ready. They have to lose before they can win, and they proved that to be wrong. And especially with going up against the Thunder, knowing how much of a, you know, really a battle that they've had all season. Now, the Spurs have done more to win those battles more times than not with the Thunder. Right. I mean, look, they had a 4-1 regular season record. The Spurs defeated the Thunder 8 times throughout the course of the season. The rest of the league only defeated the Thunder 14 times.
0: Mm. Yeah. Yeah. I mean, they definitely match up. A matchup problem for anybody really. But definitely like they were built to counteract what OKC does. And that's very interesting to see how the Knicks are going to handle this. I don't think they have anybody that's athletic enough to guard Wimby on the perimeter. Now, I do think Cat has enough size on him that, you know, you ain't got to worry about, you know, Wimby basically backing you down or overpowering you or anything. I just feel like Wimby is a little more agile than maybe Cat would be. So I'm very interested to see how they decide to, you know, to guard Wimby.
1: Well, here's Mike Brown, Knicks head coach, talking about Wimby now that he knows who the opponent is.
2: You just hope a guy like that, you can find ways to make him work. You know, you pray. You know, I had some buddies that are monks. I can't go to them because he's got that part of the religion all wrapped up. You know, I tell you what, he's a special human being. And to watch him from afar, to see how he gets himself ready is, man, that might be second to none. That is high level, the stuff that he goes through in the off season and even during the season to get himself ready. I've been in the league, my first year was 1919, I've never seen a guy that young prepare himself and go through all the stuff, whether it's, you know, going on a religious retreat, going on a basketball retreat, going on a personal retreat, whatever it is. I've never seen a guy do that type of stuff at that age.
0: Two things. Mike Brown is a very smart man. You shower Wimby with praise. Don't give them any type of bulletin board material at all. And number two, did he say he got some boys that are Shaolin monks?
1: I thought he was
0: monks.
1: Yeah, he did say he had some boys that were monks, but he said that Wimby's got that mark
0: right,
1: already.
0: So
1: covered.
0: They gonna have Wimby's back. I'm like, yeah. Hold on, Mike, you hanging out with monks too? You know what I'm saying? I need to get a new group of friends. I didn't know monks were that much fun to hang around with.
1: they got the nuns and they got the monks apparently.
0: Right.
1: So that's what the Spurs are working with. But more importantly, they've got Wimby, who you know clearly is the face of the league. I think he proved that in a major way. He's one of those guys that, one, you just need to call him by one name and you know exactly who we're talking about. And we don't even use his full name. We just say Wimby and everyone knows exactly what we're talking about. But I mean, the dude is incredible. He's one of those guys that whatever, it don't matter who your team is, you'll stop and watch him because you just don't know what he's gonna be doing. If he's shooting three pointers, if he's taking it to the cup, it only looks like it takes him two steps and he's at the rim and he's dunking the ball on you. It's just, there's so many things that he does really well. I don't think there's a guy in the league right now that's more fun to watch than Wimby.
0: Yeah, I knew he was that guy when he stood on business in the All-Star game and let everybody know, y'all might be taking this as a joke, but I'm here to win. And he gained my respect off top with right there. I said, that young man is different.
1: Well, he made Anthony Edwards care. He made Anthony Edwards care, and that could be a nice rivalry for some years to come. But we'll deep dive into all things New York. How are the fans feeling? That's next on Game Night on ESPN Radio.
3: 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It's Unsportsmanlike, 6 a.m. Eastern, right here on ESPN Radio, ESPN2, and ESPNU.
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1: Women's College World Series elimination game going on right now. I'm Q Myers, and Texas Tech and Alabama are in game number two. It's an elimination game. The winner will take on Texas, who had to knock off Tennessee twice today to punch their ticket to the championship game. They won 5-2, then 4-0. Again, right now, it is the top of the fourth. It is 0-0 between Texas Tech and Alabama. The game is currently airing on ESPN. In the NFL, very, very busy day. The Browns, they traded two-time NFL Defensive Player of the Year Myles Garrett to the Rams for two-time Pro Bowl pass rusher Jared Verse and multiple draft picks, including the Browns' first-round draft pick in 2027, second-round draft pick in 2028, and a third-rounder in 2029. The Eagles agreed to trade A.J. Brown to the Patriots for a first-round pick in 2028, a 2027 fifth-round pick, in a trade that most people anticipated, but it did not become official until today. And then the G-Men, the New York Giants, they signed three wide receivers, Odell Beckham Jr., bringing him back to New York. Then they signed wide receiver Braxton Berrios to a one-year deal, and also Juju Smith-Schuster. For more scores and analysis, check out ESPN.com and the all-new ESPN app. Coming up, more game night. We'll take a look at the NBA Finals coming up on Wednesday. Knicks and Spurs. We'll take a look at it from the Knicks side of things. With Emmett Golden and me, Q Myers, here on ESPN Radio and the all-new ESPN app.
3: 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Will Wemby be able to get his first, or will Brunson continue to prove others wrong? It's Unsportsmanlike, 6 a.m. Eastern, right here on ESPN Radio, ESPN 2, and ESPN U.
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16: Shamit between the leg dribble, stops, fires against Merrill. The three is good. It is 61-32. It's a 31-6 run by the Knicks. Kept alive by the Knicks. Brunson for three, right side. No good. Ananobi with the follow jam. The Cavs just watched him as he dunked it through, a 12-0 Knick run. For the first time since 1999, the Knicks are in the NBA Finals.
17: Pass to Fox, quick pass to Wemby, who tacks and slams, and the Spurs have hit their first five shots. Harper to Wemby, three on its way, all net. Victor Wembanyama drops the triple, timeout Thunder, Spurs go up nine. The future is now for Wemby and the Spurs. They rally down 3-2, and they eliminate the defending champs on their home floor in Game 7. And for the first time in 12 years, the San Antonio Spurs are headed to the NBA Finals.
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1: There it is right there. That is the matchup, the Spurs and the New York Knicks. It all gets going on Wednesday. As a matter of fact, the NBA Finals are on ESPN Radio. 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He's Emma Golden. I'm Q Myers. It's Game Night here on ESPN Radio, the all-new ESPN app, SiriusXM Channel 80, and tune in. 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Join us now to talk about the New York Knicks, who've been patiently waiting for somebody out west to go ahead and punch their ticket to the NBA Finals. We finally saw the Spurs do that on Saturday. Ian Begley, New York Knicks reporter and host of SNY digital show The Putback, joins us here on Game Night. And Ian, thanks so much for your time. Definitely appreciate you. So the Knicks have been resting again. They've had their easy work, slight work they've done to punch their ticket to the NBA Finals. How do you think that the rest is going to affect Game 1 starting on Wednesday?
18: You know, if we judge it on recent history, Game 1 of the conference finals was not great for the Knicks for the first, you know, 3.5 quarters. They got down 22 midway through the fourth. They were not shooting the ball well. And then Jalen Brunson took over, and they obviously come back down 22 and win that game and sweep the series. But Carl Anthony Towns talked about how after they handled the rest the way they handled it before the conference finals, you know, he said, we didn't shoot it well at all. So you know, we have to kind of change some things, tweak some things with this rest period. So maybe the Knicks figured out what went wrong before the conference finals, and maybe they'll be sharper in the first few quarters here, but they were not sharp early on in that conference final.
0: Ian, who do you think will draw the assignment on trying to slow Wemby down?
18: I think it's probably Towns with Anunoby mixed in there. That would be my guess. They've used Anunoby on the big throughout the playoffs, really throughout his tenure as a Knick. So I wouldn't be surprised if they went to Wembanyama somewhat. But I think Towns would draw the assignment initially. And, you know, it's going to be interesting to see what they could do there in terms of Wembanyama. Obviously, you want to pull him out of the paint if you can on the other end of the floor, and you want to make him work defensively. And, you know, Towns, I'll say this, he's defended pretty well over the course of this postseason. So he had a bad reputation as a defender, but defended solidly in the playoffs, and I think he will see some time on Wembanyama.
1: Ian, what do you think of just the matchup in general, how the Knicks match up with the Spurs?
18: You know, the Knicks have depth. They have veteran experience where the Spurs are very young. They have in Josh Hart, a guy who I think could make the Spurs pay if you put Wembanyama on him and you kind of let Wembanyama roam around by the basket and you leave Hart open. You saw in that Cleveland series that he was able to take advantage, particularly game two. Basically won the game for them. So I think, you know, starting five-wise, that Knicks starting five is as good as it gets in the league, and they've had the bench production. Now, how are these young Spurs going to react to the moment, to the big stage? I think that's one question. But certainly Josh Hart on offense is one of the things that I'm keeping an eye on early on in this series.
0: He's Ian Begley, Knicks reporter and host of SNY digital show The Putback. I'm Emmett Golden alongside Q Myers. What's up? What's the latest on Mitchell Robinson's finger? Do you believe it'll cause him to miss some time? Do you think he plays through it? What's the latest?
18: He wants to play through it. I think the Knicks are hopeful that he can play through it, will play through it. As of earlier today, he had not been cleared by the medical staff to take contact in practice. He was doing individual drills. But so that's the next step, getting him cleared to take contact. But his intent, he's hoping to play. He's going to push to play. And so I would be surprised if he wasn't out there, given his attitude with it and the Knicks' internal hope that he can be out there game one on Wednesday.
1: Obviously, it's been a long time coming for the Knicks to get back to where they are now in the NBA Finals. What is this going to do for Jalen Brunson? Like, how big is this series for his legacy? And I know it's probably too early for legacy conversation, but we always have them.
18: Hey, man, never too early for a legacy conversation. I mean, if Brunson's gotten them to this place, right, where they haven't been in 27 years, so you check that box. But if he wins this thing, I mean, he's right there, all-time Knicks. You know, you're Mount Rushmore, all-time Knicks. He's there because, you know, they haven't won since 72, 73. And so if he's the guy to kind of lead them to that promised land, you know, he enters a whole different conversation, a different stratosphere. He's already very high up on, in my mind, list of all-time Knicks, but you win the title and you get to that upper echelon of that list.
0: Ian, what's the biggest difference between the Tom Thibodeau Knicks and the Mike Brown Knicks?
18: You know, you could point out to Landry, you point to Landry Shamet. That's the place that I look, because, you know, with Tom Thibodeau, Landry Shamet, sporadic minutes. He got minutes in the regular season, but not regular minutes. And in the postseason, they went to him midway through the conference final when they were already down 2-0, and he played well for them, but it seemed like, you know, it was too little too late when Tom Thibodeau went there. Mike Brown has played Landry Shamet all year long, has poured confidence into him, has given him minutes consistently amid any kind of a shooting slump, which there hasn't been many, and that's paying off here in the postseason. Obviously, you know, Shamet going 11 for 12 in the conference finals from three, just a remarkable run there. But it's a product, I think, of Brown having the confidence in him and using him throughout the regular season. And I'm not trying to knock Tom Thibodeau. I think Tom Thibodeau did a great job. I thought he deserved the chance to coach this team this year. But they went in a different direction. And so far that move has paid off, paid big dividends, because they are where they are right now.
1: Well, Ian, we'll close out with this. It's fantastic. Again, Ian Begley, Knicks reporter, is with us here on Game Night on ESPN Radio and the ESPN app. For the Knicks to win this series and be the champions of the NBA, of the association, what has to happen in this series?
18: Carl Towns staying out of foul trouble. I'm going to start there. And then Josh Hart, you know, around 38% from three on a decent volume. I think you get those, you check those two boxes, and I think the Knicks will be in good shape.
1: There you go. He gets started on Wednesday. We're looking forward to it. Knicks and San Antonio Spurs NBA Finals. Ian, great stuff, man, as always. Thanks so much for giving us a few minutes of your time this evening here on Game Night.
18: Always good to be with you guys. Take care.
1: Absolutely. Thank you so much. Great stuff right there, Ian Begley. And, man, Game 1, Knicks, Spurs, Wednesday. Coverage begins at 7:30 p.m. Eastern, presented by Gusto. And, Emmett, I think this is going to be a hell of a series. I really do. I know some folks have talked about the Knicks in six. Some say it's going to take the Spurs seven. You know, there's others that are just kind of a little bit back and forth. But I honestly think this is going to be a battle. As much as we had fun with the Thunder and the Spurs, I think this for everything and the first time for the Knicks in a very long time and the first time for this version of the Spurs, it's going to be fantastic. I can't wait.
0: Yeah, it is. I'm not counting the Knicks out, you know.
1: No.
0: It's tough. I want to pick them, you know, but I'm like, ooh, it's just so hard to pick against the Spurs, just knowing what they had to overcome to even make it to the finals. And I think that the Knicks deserve to be there, the best team in the Eastern Conference. I just feel like, and maybe it was because they were so good, they weren't really stressed. You know, outside of what the first two games of the playoffs, because the second round in the Eastern Conference Finals, they breezed right through those. Meanwhile, the Spurs have been fighting, especially for the last 2 weeks.
1: Yeah, I mean, the Spurs have been tested, that is for sure. And the Knicks, like you said, they had their way through the Eastern Conference. But you know, there's so much talent on that Knicks roster. There's so much talent on that Spurs roster. We look at the two big names, you know, Brunson and Wimby, but man, the cast and characters around both of those guys is quality. That's what I'm saying, man. This finals to me is going to be great. Cannot wait to see how it all plays out. And of course, it gets started coming up on Wednesday. He's Emmett Golden. I'm Q Myers. Coming up next, how much pressure is on the Knicks to win it all? It's Game Night on ESPN Radio and the all new ESPN app.
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0: This might be the best chance that they ever have. So go finish it. You're the hottest team in the league right now.
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2: I got the Knicks in six. I think the Knicks have been the best team in the playoffs. I mean, they're taking less money, Freddie.
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0: Knicks get it done. 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He's Emmett Golden. I'm Q Myers. Don't forget the NBA Finals are on ESPN Radio. Tune in on Wednesday for Game 1 between Knicks and Spurs. 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And Emmett, a lot of the conversation leading up to the start of the NBA Finals has been, well, the winner's going to come out the West. Whoever wins from the Spurs and the Thunder, that's going to be your champion. I say not so fast, my friends, because I really do believe the Knicks have really a good opportunity to win this thing. They have been the hottest team in the NBA, right? And my big concern about them going into the postseason when I didn't believe in them was they haven't been consistent. And the Hawks gave them a little bit of run for their money early on in their series, and they flipped the switch and they ain't looked back. So right now, and I don't know how this break is going to hurt them. We saw how they came out in that series against the Cavs, and game one, they didn't play very well, and the Cavs just assisted them in losing.
4: Gave it up. Yeah.
0: Right, just gave it back up. You can't do that against the Spurs. I don't think the Spurs are going to give it up like the Cavs gave it up. So this game one, I think, is going to tell us a lot about this series, but it feels like the Knicks I don't even want to say have a chance because it feels like I'm slighting them. They're in this thing.
4: Yeah, it's on the table for sure for them to win it. The only concern, for lack of a better term, that I have is this: they weren't like this all year long.
0: No,
4: them being the Knicks, the Spurs have been this all year long. They've been really good, and it's like the Knicks at some point caught fire, like you said, flipped the switch.
0: Mm-hmm.
4: I just know that. And maybe it's behind them, but that inconsistency is in them, you know?
0: Oh, of course, yeah.
4: So does it pop up in the finals? I hope not, because I'm actually rooting for the Knicks. You know, I'd love to see the Knicks do it. I actually wouldn't be upset if either team won, but
0: I got a spoiler alert for you.
4: What?
0: One of the teams is going to win.
4: Oh, well, good. I guess I'll be cool then. I guess I ain't got to worry
0: about it. Feel good that one of the two teams is definitely going to win, Evan.
4: Right. Okay, perfect. I was concerned right there. I was like, man, it might be a tie. Then what do we do? but that's my only concern for the Knicks is does that inconsistency that we saw throughout the year pop back up at the worst time?
0: Yeah, look, there's something to be said about getting hot at the right time, right? Mm-hmm. You don't always necessarily have to be the best team across the league. But I always thought that the Knicks had a lot of talent, you know, and thought that they were the most talented team in the East. They just weren't playing like it. And now that they are, and they're, you know, led by Jalen Brunson, who many people have said can't be your number one guy to win a championship. He's seeming like he's trying to prove that he can be, right? And look, that's something that Becky Hammon, who coaches the Aces, she said that. I know Draymond Green doubled down, saying that Jalen Brunson, you know, can't be the number one guy, or someone his stature, his size, right, can't be the number one guy. Here's Kendrick Perkins, ESPN NBA analyst on Get Up, talking about that very subject.
5: Draymond Green and Becky Hammon lying to me, because Jalen Brunson is a 1A and the Knicks can win the championship with Jalen Brunson being their top dog. And you talk about, oh, it's the East. Well, it's the West. Last time I checked, didn't the San Antonio Spurs just beat OKC without one of their best players in Jalen Williams? Didn't OKC sweep the first two rounds playing against the Phoenix Suns and the Los Angeles Lakers without Luka Doncic? So let's not talk about what they went through and teams not being healthy. To win a championship, it takes luck. Last time I checked, Draymond Green, when he was facing the Houston Rockets, didn't Chris Paul, when they had control over that series, pull his hamstring? Yes. Didn't they get to the NBA Finals and Kyrie Irving got injured, I believe it was, in game one for their first championship? And by the way, let me end on this. Steph Curry didn't prove he was a 1A till he actually won his fourth NBA championship.
6: Oh, that's
5: when he got his Finals MVP as being a 1A.
4: Yeah, I know there's this stereotype that, for lack of a better term, a little guard, a little guy can't be the best player on your team and win a championship.

0: championship. And I don't necessarily subscribe to that. I know it, I guess it hasn't really been done in a while, but what more does Brunson need to do? Like, being taller, yeah, sure, that'd be nice, but I never see any part of his game where I go, oh, he can't do that, because he has done it at a high level. It's just probably his time now. You know, it takes a while to get there.
1: Yeah, you know, it's funny, when the Knicks acquired him, you know, as a free agent, I thought, okay, that's nice. What else are you going to do?
0: Yeah.
1: You know what I mean? Like, I just didn't think that he was going to be the guy that was going to put them over the top. Even though watching him as a Maverick, I thought, man, this is a really good player. I didn't like the way that him and Luka played together. Mm-hmm. I didn't think that they could be on the court at the same time. Now, neither one of those guys are in Dallas, so there's that. But, you know, Brunson has all he continues to do is prove everyone wrong. Right? People that thought that he isn't that guy, just proven that he is that guy. And he's got a hell of a cast of characters of players around him, right? Even the big cat, I've been very, you know, hard on him. He's even playing better.
0: Yeah.
1: Right? He's to me, his big issue is just staying out of foul trouble. And that seems like it always, you know, rears its ugly head. You know, is Mitchell Robinson going to be healthy? You know, you asked that question earlier to Ian Begley. That might be a question, because that's a way that they could affect the Spurs, right?
0: Yeah.
1: You know, Mitchell could get physical with Wemby, and then there's that situation. So, and even the big cat, you know, spend some time getting physical with them. That could affect Wemby as well. And you know, he's a little fatigued because, well, he just went 7 games with OKC.
0: Yeah, well, that's the only way you're slowing Wemby down. And I don't know if anybody's noticed, I have not used the word stop Wemby.
1: No,
0: because
1: yeah.
0: You can't.
1: Right.
0: All right. You can most certainly slow him down. You can't. We saw OKC do it. And the way we saw them do it is by be physical, you know. And did they get away with some fouls that weren't fouled? Yeah, absolutely. Welcome to the NBA playoffs. And it's the finals now. So I'm pretty sure they're probably going to let them play like they did in the last round, really, in both conferences. It was kind of the same. They were letting the guys play, and I want them to. I think we don't want to see a free throw.
1: I don't want to see a free throw contest. That's why half the country turned on OKC.
0: Right.
1: They became the villains real quick, didn't they?
0: Real fast. Man, one day out of nowhere, Hammer and Emmett, 10 a.m. to 1 p.m. on ESPN radio. That's right. He brought it up, was like, out of nowhere, he said, Emmett, the Thunder are the most unlikable team in the NBA. I said, what? Like, when did that happen?
1: Yeah.
0: And he's like, well, the flopping. And I said, I'm like, what are you talking? Are you like, what? And out of nowhere, everybody turned on the Thunder real fast. And a lot of it was because of the going to the free throw line and getting the foul calls and stuff like that. I'm not necessarily concerned about that in the finals. I think they're going to let these guys play. And you want to slow Wemby down, you're going to have to get physical.
1: Well, I'll tell you this, man. The Knicks better get it done. You know, and I'm not saying that from a point of view of I'm picking the Knicks to win.
0: Mm-hmm.
1: But the Knicks better get it done, because there is no telling that they're going to get back. I mean, look, didn't we just get told that the Thunder were going to run the NBA for the next 5-6 years?
0: Yeah.
1: Oh, they're winning back to back. They're going to do this. They're going to do that. And you know, I think the early question was, you know, who are you picking to win the NBA finals this year, the Thunder or the Field? And I was like, the Field. Because look how many times we have a new winner in the past handful of years. It is so hard to get back there. It's not like it was when the Cavs and the Warriors were going every year. It's not like it was when it was like back in the day with the Bulls and the Jazz, or you know what I mean, or whoever it was. It's just it's difficult, man. So the Knicks can't bank on, well, now we got to the NBA Finals, we're going to be there all the time. Tomorrow is not guaranteed, Jack, right? Next year is not guaranteed. You better get it done. Whatever it's going to take, you better get it done and get it done this year, because you might not be in that position next.
0: Hey, let's go back to 2021. The Bucks win the championship. I said, uh-oh, Giannis about to go on a run. I was wrong. The Warriors win the next year. All right, how about 2023? The Nuggets. You couldn't tell
1: everybody,
0: me. Joker.
1: Everybody thought Denver was going to go on a run. Yep.
0: Everybody said, you know what time it is with the Nuggets. Wrong, because the following year, Boston won. And when Boston won, we're like, oh, man, Tatum, Brown, you ain't stopping this team. They're about to go on a run. Wrong.
1: They're all
0: Oklahoma
1: coming back.
0: City run.
1: Yep.
0: Yeah. So every year we've been like, man, this team is about to go on a run, and they haven't, which is funny. The NFL is kind of known for parity. The NBA has had true parity at least since LeBron, you know, in the Warriors, you know, kind of fell off on their run that they had for the 4 years, because ever since then it's been a different champion every year.
1: And that's good for the league, because it really did get so predictable. All right, yeah. We know what this is going to be. Cavs and Warriors part 3, Cavs and Warriors part 4. You know, like,
0: right.
1: We all
0: now,
1: knew
0: as a
1: that.
0: Warriors and a Cavs fan, it was cool with
1: no,
0: us, but I'm sure
1: cool
0: the rest
1: from,
0: of the
1: yeah,
0: city. I mean,
1: exactly,
0: not city,
1: exactly. For like, the rest of the league, it was like, right. Yeah, okay, we're getting fatigued to this. And so now to have these teams, especially all this young talent that the league has right now, you're really starting to see different teams represented in the finals, and now we've got a really good one. I cannot wait to anticipate this one. The Knicks and the Spurs getting started on Wednesday. 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What about those Patriots? They got A.J. Brown. Are they on their way back to the Super Bowl? 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
1: Busy day in the NFL. I'm Q Myers. The Browns, they traded two-time NFL Defensive Player of the Year Miles Garrett to the Rams for two-time Pro Bowl pass rusher Jared Verse and multiple draft picks. The Browns received a first-round pick in 2027, second-round pick in 2028, and a third-rounder in 2029. The Eagles, they were busy as well. They traded star wide receiver A.J. Brown, the three-time Pro Bowler, to the Patriots for a first-round pick in 2028 and a 2027 fifth-round pick. The fifth-round selection would be the better of New England's two picks in that round of next year's draft. The New York Giants, they went out and added some

0: wide receivers to the mix. They added Odell Beckham Jr., bringing him back to the team that originally drafted him. Plus, they added wide receiver Braxton Berrios on a one-year deal and Juju Smith-Schuster as well. Women's College World Series early in the day, the second-seeded Longhorns, they had to go through the loser's bracket after falling to the Vols in the tournament opener. Won Monday's first game 5-2. Won again 4-0. And now the defending national champs will face either top-seeded Alabama or number 11 Texas Tech in the best-of-three series beginning on Wednesday night. Texas Tech walked it off versus Alabama in the first game 5-4 as Mia Williams, Jason Williams' daughter, hit the game-winning home run in the bottom of the seventh. Game 2 is currently airing on ESPN. Texas Tech leads Alabama 1-0 in the bottom of the fifth. For more scores and analysis, check out ESPN.com and all-new ESPN app. Coming up, more game night with Emmett Golden and me, Q Myers, here on ESPN Radio and the all-new ESPN app.
1: The A.J. Brown trade officially and finally has happened. He winds up in New England for a 2028 first-round pick, a 2027 fifth-round pick.
2: I find it fascinating that no other team swooped in. Nothing fell apart at the last second. This is one that was kind of in the drawer since the combine.
3: It's really exciting. I feel like A.J. Brown is a solution to a problem that did show up a little bit later in the year.
4: I think A.J. Brown, with his mentality, to me, it fits the way that Mike Vrabel is as a head coach.

0: fifth round pick in exchange for A.J. Brown. 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He's Emmett Golden. I'm Q Myers. Joining us now to talk all things Patriots is our guy, Mike Reese, ESPN NFL Nation Patriots reporter. And Mike, thanks so much for your time. Appreciate you. I just rattled off the trade. A.J. Brown in exchange for a first round pick in 2028 and a 27th fifth round pick. Were you surprised by the compensation that was given up for A.J.?
1: Well, it's a lot to give up, and I would say that I would have said last week, guys, that I was surprised at it, and then I had a chance to watch them in their first week of organized team activities last week. I watched the receivers, and guys, I thought to myself, I'm not sure that's going to be enough for them to get where they need to go, and so when I frame it in that context, I think the price is, I can see why they did it. But I would say that if they had more there at receiver, maybe was a little bit much to pay.
2: Yeah, do you think this puts them over the hill now, over the top?
1: Still think the offensive line is the key, guys. You know, I think back to the last game we saw, that Super Bowl, and how that offensive line, you know, struggled against a very good Seahawks defense. And so to me, that's the unit I'll come back to. But what I do think this gives them a chance to do is defend that AFC crown. I just think it was going to be hard, guys. Like, I'm looking at it without A.J. Brown, and I'll ask you guys, like, you're an opposing defensive coordinator. Who do you fear on the Patriots? Would you be game planning for Romeo Doubs? You know, would you be game planning for Kyle Williams, Mac Hollins, Pop Douglas, Kayshawn Booty? I think A.J. Brown, like, for lack of a better term, he, like, stirs the drink a little bit for him.
0: Yeah, no, that's a great point when you bring it in and put it to us in that perspective. Again, Mike Reese, ESPN NFL Nation Patriots reporter, is with us here on Game Night on ESPN Radio and the ESPN app. So with Mike Vrabel obviously being very familiar with A.J. Brown, how much does that kind of, I guess, help this transition from A.J. going from Philadelphia to New England? Like, how smooth does he fit in with this team now?
1: Well, that is a great point that you brought up, because that also contributed to their comfort level, I'm told, in paying the price of a first round pick. And it should smooth the transition in the sense of he knows him. They have that background from their time together in Tennessee. He knows the way Mike Vrabel coaches. I will say, though, I think Mike Vrabel's evolved a lot as a coach. And so there'll still be some transition to, you know, that's part of it, but I wouldn't think that'll be a major hurdle for them to overcome.
2: Mike, the Patriots dealt with some controversy early on in the offseason. Now that this move has been made, is all of that kind of behind them? Is it settled all that stuff down and everyone's looking forward now?
1: That's a good question. I think that's TBD, right? And I will say tomorrow, when we're going to be down there for OTAs and practice, and that media corps, which is pretty heavy, it'll be, I would assume, all about A.J. Brown. So at least for one day, you know, it sort of diverts the attention from a media perspective. But I still think that's, you know, like the turbulence, to use the word that they've had. I still think they're working through that, and one trade doesn't necessarily make that go away. It might help them ultimately get where they, you know, want to go in terms of getting past it, right? But to just make the trade and say you're through it, I think there's still a process to go through for them.
0: And I realize that we're only talking about OTAs right now. I haven't even got to training camp. But how do the Patriots avoid that Super Bowl hangover that teams that go to the Super Bowl and lose always seem like they fall victim to?
1: So the schedule is not going to help them, right, guys? So here's a great stat. I think they're the first team to play in the Super Bowl to open the next season with four straight opponents that were in the playoffs the prior year, right? Mm. So it's going to be a lot different than last year, where they did benefit from playing not as tough of a schedule. I think the answer to the question, if it works for them, is that Drake May in his third year sort of takes that step from, you know, He's in his second year in a row in the same offensive system, that maybe he elevates his game to an even higher level. And it was pretty high last year, that the sort of rising tide, you know, lifts all boats and maybe helps him overcome that.
2: I'm glad you brought up Drake. Excuse me. I'm glad you brought up Drake, because I'm thinking in the second year he took a team to the Super Bowl. That's pretty impressive. But what does he need to improve on to get over that hump this season?
1: So I asked Mike Vrabel that question recently, and he talked about ownership of the system, you know, and basically like holding himself to a level where he's not waiting for Vrabel or offensive coordinator Josh McDaniels to correct him. He's correcting himself, and then he's also transferring that to the other players, you know, on offense. And I thought really good insight from Brian Hoyer, the former quarterback, who talked about like the value of being in the same system 2 years in a row. He said, you know, last year Drake probably understood like what they were doing, you know, first year in the system. Now he can understand the why. And when you have that why, it allows you to play even, you know, at a higher level.
0: Mike Reese, ESPN NFL Nation Patriots reporter, is with us here on Game Night on ESPN Radio and the ESPN app. So I wanted to go back to A.J. Brown real quick again, because that's the pick and that was the move that was made on today. Is there any concern because, you know, he's been moody, he's been kind of not necessarily a malcontent, but you could tell that he wasn't necessarily super comfortable in Philly the whole time, and they were going to Super Bowls. Any concern that there could be something gets a little sideways with A.J. Brown?
1: I think as a reporter, like, keep an eye on it, right? You got to acknowledge that history. I think it comes back to what you guys mentioned about Mike Vrabel having coached him before. If you're going to give up a significant asset, like a future first-round pick, having that background with the player, like, they know each other.
0: Yeah.
1: You know, Mike Vrabel has talked about how they've kept in touch over the years, and they're not talking all about football. It's about life and, you know, different things like that. So I feel like if that dynamic wasn't there, then, you know, this storyline, maybe I would put, me personally would put more stock in it. But I think the idea that he's coming into a place where he has pre-existing relationships, and I would say motivation in a different offense with a different quarterback. I think the Patriots, it almost reminds me, guys, that I'm going to sound old here. Remember when the Patriots traded for Randy Moss in 2007 and
2: yeah.
1: Moss was with the Raiders? And oh, you know.
0: Thanks, Mike.
1: Right?
0: Thanks, Mike.
2: And hey, we all in the same age bracket.
1: Q, it was honest mistake, Q. It was honest mistake. I forgot, Q. Forgive me.
0: It happens. Yeah, I remember that. Pretty obvious. I remember that one.
2: Mike,
0: yeah,
2: I try to tell him, man, getting old is a blessing, dog. It's better than the alternative.
1: Yes.
0: That was fantastic. That's a mic drop moment right there. Yes, I ain't mad at you. That's fantastic,
1: man.
0: Stuff. Mike, man, thanks so much for giving us some time. We definitely appreciate you here on Game Night.
1: Always, guys. I look forward to the next time.
0: Absolutely. We do the same. And Emmett, again, it be your own people. It be
2: all
0: your own people. Mike Reese, ESPN NFL Nation, Patriots reporter. Fantastic dude. Love that guy to death.
2: Yeah, absolutely.
0: But he got me with a dagger, man. He got me with a dagger. So there you go. I guess what goes around comes around, right?
2: Oh, for sure. You like to dish it out.
0: I know. That's like what I'm saying. Out, so I caught one.
2: Yep.
0: Hey, y'all remember when Randy Moss got traded to the... Yes.
2: Yeah,
0: yes.
2: Right.
0: Yes. Yes, I do remember that. I remember how well it worked out for the Patriots and how well it did not work out for the Silver and Black. But really good stuff right there from Mike. We definitely appreciate him here on Game Night. He's Emmett Golden. I'm Q Myers. Coming up next, will we see another repeat champion in the NBA before, I don't know, 2030? It's Game Night on ESPN Radio on the all-new ESPN app.
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17: We should not be writing off the Oklahoma City Thunder like, oh, the dynasty is over. No, we are seeing the beginning of one of the best rivalries in the Western Conference that we're probably ever going to see.
0: One thing that we know for sure is that there will be a new NBA champ with the finals getting going on Wednesday, the Knicks versus the Spurs. It's game night here on ESPN Radio on the ESPN app, SiriusXM Channel 80, and TuneIn. 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He's Emmett Golden. I'm Q Myers, and Emmett's in Cleveland. So Emmett saw the Cavaliers when they went on their run, and you could pencil them into the finals each and every year. I'm a Warrior fan, so I know all too well how you used to be able to pencil the Warriors in. They were going to match up with Cleveland, and just going to see what was going to end up happening, if an injury was going to, you know, affect the series, how it was going to all play out. Emmett, it hasn't been like that, and it hasn't been like that in quite a while. You mentioned it earlier in the show that there's been so many, you know, different champions each and every year. It's not back to back to back. And we were all told last year that when OKC went on their run, even before they had won the Larry O, that, man, they're about to win this thing 2 years in a row, 3 years in a row, 4 years in a row. And, well, the Spurs just eliminated them from the Western Conference Finals on Saturday. And the thing about it, and we heard that sound coming in, I do believe this is going to be a great rivalry for some years to come. Obviously, guys got to stay healthy, but with all the talent that OKC has and with Wemby and all the talent that's on the Spurs, I feel like that those two teams could battle it out. It might be somewhat similar to what we saw from Cleveland and Golden State, except for it's in the Western Conference.
2: Yeah, and I think that's the reason why we won't see, like, back-to-back champs mm-hmm. for a while. We may see a team win 2 and 3 years or 3 and 4 or something like that. But I really believe, because I could see a world where next year OKC beats San Antonio.
0: Absolutely.
2: I can see that.
0: Absolutely.
2: Yeah. And then I can see a world where a team in the East beats one of them, where you're like, oh.
0: That world might happen this year.
2: Exactly. So it's hilarious because we don't think of the NBA as a sport that has much parity. We think tanking and rest days and, you know, load management. That's what we think. The NFL, with their salary cap and everything, we're like, oh, that's the league with the most parity. It's actually not. You find the same teams at the top of or at least in the AFC-NFC championship games fairly regularly, where in the NBA, it's like it changes every year.
0: It really does. And look, the Oklahoma City Thunder, they may have lost in the Western Conference Finals, but by no means does that mean that they're not as advertised. Right. I remember they had multiple injuries that they were dealing with. And oh, by the way, Chet Holmgren was a no-show. Now they got to figure that out. I'll tell you that's going to be a problem, because if they're going to keep him and he's in the first year of his $239 million 5-year extension, right? That's just now kicking in. So if they're going to hold on to him, and I say if because there's no guarantees, if they're going to hold on to him, he's going to have to solve the problem that is Wemby. Because it's one thing not to play well against them. He didn't look like he wanted anything to do with them.
2: Yeah, when Wemby was on the floor, he played so timidly, it was ridiculous. But listen, word on the street is that OKC really likes Evan Mobley. Hey, OKC, listen. Chet for Evan. Chet in the East won't have to see Wemby until possibly the finals. So, or hey, how about we do a 3-team deal where the Milwaukee Bucks get Chet Holmgren, the OKC Thunder get Evan Mobley, and the Cavaliers get Giannis. There's ways to
0: love how every road works out roses for the Cavaliers.
2: That works out roses for everybody, doesn't it? You know, everybody's great.
0: Well, I'll tell you what, man. Chet scored 4 points in 33 minutes.
2: Yeah.
0: In an elimination game.
2: And I don't like, you know, banging on guys like, but that was embarrassing because Chet is so much better than that.
0: Right.
2: You know, and it really seemed like he played as though he was scared of Wembanyama, which is crazy. Because of all the people I'd be scared of, Wemby is not the dude that I would, you know, be intimidated by. I won't use the word scared. That I would be intimidated by, but it felt like Chet Holmgren was intimidated by Wembanyama.
0: Well, I could see why a player would be intimidated, especially if a guy's taking it to the cup and Wemby's there and, oh, no, let me pull it out and make sure we, you know, spread the ball around and no, I'm not gonna set myself up to get blocked. But he didn't even look like he wanted anything to do with Wemby. Like, he didn't seem like he even wanted to be on the court. And the fact that he went 31 consecutive minutes without even attempting a field goal.
2: It's crazy. That's what I'm saying. Look, all right, to know that, you know, Wemby is a great rim enforcer, right? Like, you know that. But at least get blocked 2 or 3 times before you go, I'm going to do something else. It's like he dribble, get to the paint, and see Wemby and just go, nah, I don't even want the ball anymore. Here you go. Right. I'm going to go stand in the corner. And I was so surprised at that because I can't say I remember seeing a player be that intimidated by another. Maybe it doesn't happen again, but seeing that, I'm sure the fans in Oklahoma City are like, hey, we got to get to the bottom of this.
0: Yeah, they got to figure something out. But, you know, I think OKC will be right back in the mix. I feel like the Spurs are going to be around for a while. right? Mm-hmm. We'll see what happens. You know, where does Giannis end up this year? That's obviously going to sway things. I don't see a world where he's back in Milwaukee. So where is he going to land? You know, what are the Lakers looking like, you know, with a healthy Luka? What do the Cavs do? How do they reload? Right? Does do they stop winning the analytical part of games and start actually winning the real game?
2: Real games,
0: like, you know, what's going to happen there? So there's a lot of questions I have.
2: Yeah, and, you know, you talk about, like, Wimby, and we just kind of named some usual suspects. I mean, is there a world where he ends up in Orlando or Detroit? Like, you add Wimby to either of those teams, and all of a sudden, you got to really start
0: Wimby
2: thinking
0: or Giannis.
2: Them. Or Giannis, I'm sorry.
0: Okay. I'm about to say, hey, man, I don't know if you know, but the Spurs ain't giving up Wimby.
2: I meant Giannis. I apologize.
0: I can see him in Orlando, especially with, you know, Sean Sweeney getting the head coaching job there, and he's worked with them before. So that's been, you know, as soon as they announced that Sweeney was going to be getting that job, that was the first thought process was, okay, that's a location that maybe you'll see Giannis end up, and you know, that might be the team. But you look at it and say, what happened this year with the Magic? I mean, obviously there's a reason why Coach Mosley got fired. They underachieved. If they get Giannis, do they take that next step, or are they still underachieving? You know, I mean, what happens there?
2: I felt like they underachieved till they got into the playoffs, because all of a sudden they went from a team we expected to lose and to play in, you know, like, oh, they're going to check out on their coach, and then they became a tough out. You know, it was really, you know, they kind of represented themselves well. So the East, I feel like, is hanging by a thread. It could be a new team almost any year. I would expect the Knicks to be around. Obviously, the Pacers, who we completely have dismissed when they were in Game 7 last year until Halliburton popped his Achilles. So maybe they come back. Maybe they don't. But there's true parity in the NBA. I think it's cool, you know. I wish my team was a little bit better, you know, had a better end to the season than they did. But outside of the bottom of the bottom teams, it seems like as long as you're a top six team in either conference, you might get a look at it. I don't know about the West, because the West, the two top teams in the West, they feel like they're going to be there for a while, but it seems like the East is always going to be wide open, at least over the next couple
0: of years. Well, how does Minnesota, how do they bounce back? Talk about the teams in the West. How about Minnesota? What do they do? They have the Ant-Man, but what do they add to the roster? See, there's so many teams I can go up and down.
2: Giannis?
0: Right.
2: You know
0: exactly.
2: What I'm saying?
0: Yeah. That's what I'm saying. Like, wherever Giannis ends up, he's not going to go to some team that's not going to have an opportunity to win.
2: Right.
0: I mean, there's no point of getting him.
2: He's not going to Charlotte.
0: No, exactly. And you know what? Charlotte's not a bad team. They're a couple pieces away, probably a few years away, right? Which is probably what they said about the Spurs. And the Spurs are like, yeah, we'll show you how far away we are.
2: Right.
0: We're going to end up there right away. But Charlotte's showing something. They have a little something, and like I said, I think that one more really good draft, get a couple really good players maybe in the offseason, and they can have something pretty special, man. Between Miller and Konkanipple there, I like what they have, that little 1-2 punch. I don't know, I still don't really trust Ball, but
2: yeah, right.
0: I know he's a good player. I just don't trust him.
2: I understand why. You know what I'm saying? Like, you never know when you're going to see a one leg fall away from half court for absolutely no reason.
0: Right.
2: You know, and I think then if you're going to win a championship, those are the type of things you got to clear up. But, yeah, man, there is parity in the NBA, something that I don't think we thought we would see, especially coming off what the Warriors did, and the Lakers had their run, and the Spurs years ago had their run. It always seems like it went in 3-4 year spans. It hadn't been that way in a while.
0: No, it hasn't. And again, I feel like it's really good for the NBA. I feel like it keeps more fans engaged, and these playoff series are that much more fun. We didn't even talk about the Atlanta Hawks. I don't think that they're winning right now, but they're not that far away. They have some really good talent. Some really good talent was added to the Rams. Are they now Super Bowl favorites? We'll talk about that next on Game Night on ESPN Radio.
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25: Really busy Monday in the NFL. I'm Q Myers. First, the Browns traded two-time NFL Defensive Player of the Year Myles Garrett to the Rams for two-time Pro Bowl pass rusher Jared Verse and multiple draft picks. The Browns received the first-round pick at 27, a second-round pick at 28, and a third-rounder in 29. The Eagles, they agreed Monday to trade star wide receiver A.J. Brown, the three-time Pro Bowler, to the Patriots for a first-round draft pick in 2028 and a 2027 fifth round pick. The fifth round selection will be the better of New England's two picks in that round of the next year's draft. The G-men, they got busy as well, adding to their receiving core. They signed wide receiver Odell Beckham Jr., reuniting him with the team that originally drafted him. Also, they signed wide receiver Braxton Berrios and also Juju Smith-Schuster on one-year deals. Sad news in the NBA, Rick Adelman, Basketball Hall of Fame inductee, played for seven NBA seasons before becoming one of the game's all-time winning coaches, died. The National Basketball Coaches Association announced that on Monday. Adelman is the father of Nuggets coach David Adelman. He was 79. The cause of his death was not immediately announced. Rick Adelman won 1,042 games as the NBA coach, 10th most in league history. Only four other coaches, Pat Riley, Greg Popovich, Jerry Sloan, and George Karl, coached more games and had a better winning percentage than Adelman. And currently going on, Women College World Series winner to the championship finals. Texas Tech is up in the top of the seventh, 1-0 on Alabama. If Tech wins, they have an opportunity to take on Texas, joining them in the Women's College World Series championship game that'll get started on Wednesday. For more scores and analysis, check out ESPN.com and the all-new ESPN app. Coming up, more game night with Emmett Golden and me, Q Myers, here on ESPN Radio and the all-new ESPN app.
26: Coming up on the Tuesday edition of Unsportsmanlike with Chris Canty, Michelle Smallman, and me, Evan Cohen, we'll keep looking ahead to the NBA Finals, the one that no one expected us to have. Will Wemby be able to get his first, or will Brunson continue to prove others wrong? It's Unsportsmanlike, 6 a.m. Eastern, right here on ESPN Radio, ESPN 2, and ESPNU.
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4: The Browns are adamant all along. Like I told you an hour ago, we're not trading. But the Rams began pursuing Myles Garrett. They kept pursuing Myles Garrett. They didn't stop pursuing Myles Garrett until they were eventually willing to include Jared Verse in the trade.
7: That's a blockbuster for sure. I mean, Myles Garrett is obviously, I think, top two, you know, at his position. Probably one of the top five players in the league. Jared Verse, who I also think is going to be, if not already, one of the top DNs in the league. So teams are trying to make moves to put him in position. So we're all chasing that Super Bowl. So that was crazy.
8: Bro, I really don't care. I don't care. I just care where we're at. I'm not trying to be a chotch, but just don't care.
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25: Yeah, well, you know, when you're the defending Super Bowl champs, as Coach Mike McDonald is for the Seattle Seahawks, you might not have to care, right? Just go ahead and worry about you. Keep doing what you do. But the rest of the NFL is on notice as the Rams make a huge move earlier on Monday to get Myles Garrett out of Cleveland and to L.A. It's Game Night here on ESPN Radio on the ESPN app, SiriusXM Channel 80, and TuneIn. 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He's Emmett Golden. I'm Q Myers. And, Emmett, we're going to deep dive into all things Rams and, you know, what that Myles Garrett trade means and where that puts them now in the pecking order in the National Football League. But I got to update this Women's College World Series game. Texas Tech is now up 2-0 on Alabama in the top of the seventh. I don't know what just happened. I'm watching the game.
2: It was an overthrow.
25: Yeah, I saw the throw, and I saw the runner advance. It was, but now they're having an argument, and I'm not too sure what the argument is about. But okay,
2: yeah, I believe the ball. They were questioning if the ball was like out of play, if the runner deserved to get the extra base after the overthrow. But whatever they argued about, it didn't matter because they count the run.
25: Yeah,
2: and the Texas Tech is up 2-0 with one out, runner on third too.
25: Yep,
2: in the top of the seventh.
25: Well, I say that, and you love baseball as much as I do, and I know this is softball, but that was aggressive base running by Texas Tech that forced that mistake. That mistake that was made on that throw does not happen if they're not aggressive on the base pass. And that's why we always hear them say, make a defender, make a play.
2: Put the pressure on the defense.
25: Exactly.
2: Especially if you got the lead.
25: And they do. And now they're up 2-0. Matter of fact, Alabama's only got one hit so far in this game. And if Tech wins, they'll have an opportunity to play in the championship series, the 3-game championship series against Texas, who won earlier today to punch their ticket. And they are the defending national champs. So we'll update you on this one as it goes final and see if Alabama could force a comeback. But the Rams, they got Myles Garrett. You're there in Cleveland. Obviously, that was a really big deal. There's been times we talked about Myles Garrett, could the Browns be trading him? You were pretty confident that they wouldn't trade him. You know how it is in the National Football League. Anyone apparently is tradable, right? And anyone, there's a price for everybody. And the price for Myles Garrett was Jared Verse and multiple draft picks, a first rounder in 2027, a second rounder in 2028, and a third rounder in 2029. The compensation wasn't incredible, but it wasn't bad. And now Myles Garrett is in L.A.
2: Yeah, in L.A. right now, man, they got a monster. And Mike McDonald, I don't believe for a second. All right, saying I don't care. I really don't care. Bet you care game week when you got to go face the Rams.
25: It's only June 1st, so he ain't worried about it right now.
2: Okay, or maybe not right now, but listen when I tell you that many offensive coordinators around the NFL don't sleep well when they have to face Myles Garrett because you can double him. It doesn't matter. You can chip him. It doesn't matter. You can put three guys on him, and it might slow him down. So the fact that he's out there with the Rams now, and they already have a really good offense, man, it's trouble for the rest of the NFC West and really the NFL overall.
25: Here's Adam Schefter, ESPN senior NFL insider on the McAfee Show, talking about how this deal actually ended up getting done.
4: The Browns are adamant all along. Like I told you an hour ago, we're not trading him. But the Rams began pursuing Myles Garrett. They kept pursuing Myles Garrett. They didn't stop pursuing Myles Garrett until they were eventually willing to include Jared Verse in the trade. Once Jared Verse got included in the trade, the Browns were interested. Okay, we get a player now, for the short term, and we get draft pick compensation, including a first-round draft pick in 27. That we can live with. That we can live with. And Myles Garrett's going to fly to L.A. tomorrow night. The Rams are doing what they do. If you remember, the year before, or the year that the Super Bowl was being played in SoFi, they traded for Matthew Stafford that year. And now, in the year that the Super Bowl's back at SoFi, they're trading for Myles Garrett.
2: Yeah, and listen, he is in line. Everything coming out of the Browns headquarters was, we are not trading him. I had conversations with people that told me it's not happening, it's not happening, and they seem to stand on that all the way up until June 1st. And the Browns had to get a pass rusher in return because they don't have much depth at defensive end. Defensive end and corner are two positions the Browns don't have a ton of depth in. They didn't address it in free agency or in the draft. So that was another reason why I didn't think Miles was going to be traded, because they just couldn't take a loss at that position. Well, you bring in Verse, a young guy who's been really good, tons of potential. So that makes sense that once the Rams were willing to add him, that the Browns were more open to it, because they simply couldn't lose a defensive end, especially not one the caliber of Myles Garrett, and just replace it with what they had behind him on the depth chart.
25: Right now, the Rams are plus 600 to win the Super Bowl on DraftKings. And I like how Shefty pointed out that, you know, the Rams made the move for Stafford last time the Super Bowl was there at SoFi. They went on to win that bad boy, right? And now the Super Bowl is going back to SoFi, and now they have another opportunity, and they go out and make the move for Myles Garrett. So in your opinion, are they now? And I know there's games that have to be played. You got to let the schedule play out. This is just our immediate reaction. Where do you have them as far as favorites towards the top? Where do you feel that they fall in line now when it comes to a potential of going to the Super Bowl now that they've acquired Myles Garrett?
2: I mean, I think they're the favorites to get to the Super Bowl. And I'm sure people in Seattle are going, okay, all right, we'll show you. Let me add some context to how good Myles Garrett is. Myles Garrett broke the sack record last year with 23 sacks, and the Browns averaged 16 points a game. So what that tells you is, in the fourth quarter, the Browns didn't have leads very often. Right. And if you're a defensive player and your team doesn't have the lead, the other offense is going to run the ball. They're not going to take a ton of chances. So you don't have many pass rush situations. Well, you're sending him to a really good offense out there, a team that's probably going to have the lead in the fourth quarter and throughout the game. And if you see that, Myles Garrett could very well get 25 sacks this year and not blink an eye.
25: You know, the thing about it is, though, they don't even need him to get 25 sacks. They just need him to close some games.
2: Facts.
25: Right? I mean, that's what they need him for. Now, if he goes and gets 25 sacks, well, hey, you know, then all good. But all they need him to do is be that closer. I mean, we started the whole thing talking about baseball. It's like that guy coming in out the bullpen.
2: Yep.
25: Right? You know, here we go. Going to go acquire this guy. Look, the thing about it is, remember when the Packers traded for Micah Parsons? We all said, man, the Packers got to have to be the favorite. Mm-hmm. And we all saw how their season went. Right. And obviously Micah Parsons got injured. So again, there's so much work that still has to be done. It's not just a shoe-in that they're going to be there, but they're going to be a tough out. And they're let the whole league know that we're going to attempt to do it again. We're going to attempt to host another Super Bowl, just like we did when we traded for Matt Stafford.
2: Yeah, and to me, they're the leaders in the clubhouse. But, you know, obviously, to your point, health, you got to have health. You don't know how things shake out. I guarantee you, before last year started, nobody thought the Chiefs wouldn't be a factor at all in the AFC. But when you lose your quarterback to a big-time injury, that is what happens. And I hope that doesn't happen to Stafford. But, you know, it's the NFL. It's 100% injury rate. Everybody gets injured at some point in their career, so you have to watch out for that. But where's the weakness in this team? I don't know.
25: I mean, it's not offensively, that's for sure. They've loaded up on defense, not only getting Myles Garrett, but also making the move for McDuffie, you know, going and getting a really good corner. Matter of fact, got a couple good corners, made the trade, and then also signed one in free agency as well. So, I mean, what they didn't do in the draft, they did in free agency, and obviously a few trades as well. I mean, they look, again, on paper, because it's only June 1st, so we can't talk about, you know, what in games have looked like. They look like that they're that team. And the one thing I respect a lot about the Rams is the fact that Les Snead and company really do good with talent evaluating. So you look at them and say, no first round pick. Man, that's gonna hurt them in the long run. Not really. It's the only first round pick that they've had they used on a quarterback that they don't plan on playing anytime soon.
2: Yeah, and they typically find guys in the fourth, fifth, you know, rounds that really come in and have an impact. So they figured it out. You got to think at some point this team is going to be old and they're going to have to turn it over. But they seem to have fought that off for a while, or have fought it off, I should say, for a while now. But, man, it's a huge, huge news. And then on the Brown side of it, you started with two good drafts over the last 2 years. It's a youth movement, and we'll see how fast this trade bears any fruit for the Browns.
25: I'll tell you right now, though, the NFC West and the NFL is definitely on notice after the Rams acquired Myles Garrett from the Cleveland Browns. He's Emmett Golden. I'm Q Myers. Coming up next, after that loss, should the Thunder be in pursuit of Giannis? It's Game Night on ESPN Radio and the all-new ESPN app.
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7: Golden, I'm Q Myers. 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Texas Tech just punched their ticket to the Women's College World Series in a matchup with Texas. They're going on for the championship, and of course the championship will get started coming up on Wednesday. Look forward to that, but what a catch. I don't know if you were watching that,
8: Emmett. Yeah.
7: But Alabama had a runner on second base, and I don't know how she hustled to get to second on what looked like a simple single, but she was on second. There's a drive to right field. It looked like it was about to get over the right fielder's head. And I'm like, oh, boy, this is going to be trouble. And she reached up and snatched that bad boy. And Texas Tech, they punched their ticket, 2-0 victory. They had 10 hits. Alabama only had 2 hits and 1 error, and Tech is on their way.
8: Yeah, that right fielder, as I was watching, I was like, oh, she took a bad angle. Mm-hmm. But thank God those gloves are so big, right? Because she reached up, she had a long arm and a big glove, and was able to snow cone it and catch it, and they're punching their ticket to the final.
7: They are going to the final. So, yeah, that was pretty impressive, to be honest, that catch. I didn't think that was going to happen. But we'll tell you more about that, update you on that as things continue to roll on and give you more of a schedule of what's going to happen with the Women's College World Series. But it's been a lot of fun to be able to monitor it while we talk a little NBA action as well. And now we know the Oklahoma City Thunder, their season is wrapped up after the Spurs handled their business. What do you think about Giannis potentially landing in OKC? Matter of fact, here's Ramona Shelburne, ESPN NBA insider, on game day talking about that very subject.
9: I think everybody's taken the Giannis story much more seriously this year because you have to. Like, if you've seen the way Victor Wembanyama has changed the league this year, and if you've watched him in these playoffs, every other team in the league needs to look at themselves and say, can we compete with this guy? Do we even have a chance? And what can we do to get better? I mean, just the same way I thought Minnesota sort of built themselves to try to beat Denver. This past year, teams have been trying to build themselves to beat Oklahoma City, construct themselves in a way that they can hang with those guys. Now everybody's got to look at themselves and go, do we have anything that could stop Victor? I've never thought Oklahoma City would get involved in the Giannis sweepstakes. Never thought that, but like that 5% chance came into my head last night. Yeah. We're all looking at going, I mean, it's so un-Sam Presti to do something like that.
8: It is kind of out of his hookup. But listen, if anybody have the assets, then right. They don't need a third team involved, or say it's the Thunder. So they definitely have the assets to do it. Would they want to make such a hard left on their roster? I don't know. You got to consider it. To Ramona's point, you know, is Chet Holmgren the guy that you want to depend on to have to face Wimby over the next, at least let's call it 5 years? I don't know. You know, maybe you feel better if it's Giannis in that situation. It just sounds like it's stuff you kind of see and read that they're not going to overreact to this, which they shouldn't.
7: Right.
8: They won the championship last year. You know, we go through this thing when a team falls short of what we have expected of them. We go, oh, they got to change everything. Oh, you need a new coach. Oh, you need to flip the roster. And no, they actually don't need to do anything. If Jay Will is healthy, or J-Dub, excuse me.

0: Excuse me.
1: Right.
0: If J-Dub is healthy, I mean, they could have easily won. You know,
1: right.
0: He did go seven
1: Took
0: games.
1: Took seven games.
0: All,
1: right.
0: And you miss your second best player basically the entire series. So I don't expect the Thunder to overreact and make some big move chasing, you know, being able to defend Wembanyama.
1: Yeah, I don't think I would do it. I don't think I would do it if I'm the Thunder. I think I would sign up for everything you just said. Right? Mm-hmm. You know, just again, it took multiple injuries for the Spurs to get them all the way to game seven and then find a way to win. Now, look, I was surprised that they were able to get that dub on Oklahoma City's floor in game seven. Mm-hmm. I thought that, you know, Oklahoma City would be more dominant on their home floor. But when you have one guy completely no-show, and that's the one thing, man, someone's got to sit down with Chet and be like, all right, man, what's going on?
2: Right.
1: You know, I mean, look, you're in the first year of your $239 million extension, right? It's just literally just kicking in. So there's going to be questions on, is he that guy? Can he be him? And I know that he's really talented, and I know that there's teams around the league that would want him, but at what cost are they going to want him? And at that price that they're going to be paying him, would they want that?
0: Yeah, that's the million-dollar question, the $200 million
1: question. I was about to say, that's the $239 million question.
0: You know, I could tell you in Cleveland, we haven't talked about it a ton, but the Thunder wanted to draft Evan Mobley. It sounds like the Thunder might be interested. And that would make a little more sense because he's so young.
1: Right.
0: You know, and it's not, and no disrespect to Giannis, I'd love to see Giannis on the Cavs, but he is older. He has been injured at times throughout his career. So if I'm the Thunder, I'm probably like, if I'm going to make a drastic move, it's going to be for somebody younger without the injury concerns. So, you know, would they be interested in a swap of Mobley for Chet? It works money wise, but again, I just don't expect them to hit the panic button.
1: I don't either.
0: And to do that.
1: I don't either, and I don't think that they should. I really don't. So, I know that the sweepstakes for Giannis is going to be high. I'm sure there's plenty of teams that are going to be interested in him because why shouldn't they? Right? Right. I mean, I guess we'll see how this finals goes. You know, the Knicks conversation always pops back up. You know, are the Knicks going to be a team that, you know, could land him? And there's other teams that could pop up. I mean, look, there's been conversations about could the Warriors go and try to you know, reassess that situation and look at it again. And honestly, I don't know what he does for the team. I don't even know if they're a championship team with him. You know what I mean? It doesn't feel like it with just the way that the team is constructed right now. And I, as a Warrior fan, hate to say that. I was hoping that they were going to land him before the trade deadline, and they weren't able to get that done. It just doesn't feel like that team is set up. But I know that they're going to be in the conversation as well.
0: I think a lot. I think everybody will just about call, you know. But there are a number of teams that I think, you know, Giannis turns into a legitimate championship contender. I'm not sure the Warriors are one of those people.
1: Right.
0: Even,
1: I mean, because what do you send back? What are you sending back?
0: Right. And even like the Heat, because I've heard the Heat can, and I'm sure Giannis would love to go to the Heat. But what do they have to give up?
1: Right.
0: And does his presence, especially if you give up Hero, like all of a sudden you're the Milwaukee Bucks just with beautiful weather? You know what I'm saying? Like, you're kind of shuffling the deck there. The Knicks, that would be interesting, but from an asset standpoint, you kind of used all of your assets to go get Bridges and OG, so you would probably have to trade both of them. Then what I don't know. There'd be a lot of moving pieces. But one thing I can tell you about the NBA, the offseason is more entertaining than the regular season. You know, so we should be very entertained this offseason.
1: Yeah, it will be definitely very entertaining and to see what team Annie's up for Giannis and makes the move. Somebody's got to make the move, right? I mean, I don't anticipate him being in Milwaukee next year, and I don't think many do anticipate him. But again, you've got to make it work. I know that they want capital. I know that they, you know, want a young player, as they should. You got to get as much as possible. Right. Facts. Don't do like the Lakers and not get enough for a star player. Like the Lakers didn't get enough, or the Mavericks didn't get enough, excuse me, for Luka when he ended up with the Lakers. So, the Bucks, their number one goal is to make sure that team is as well stacked as possible, if they do eventually move on from, Giannis.
0: Yeah, I mean, look, we've been talking Browns trading Myles Garrett, right? They got back Verse, a young, you know, a guy there, so I'm sure the Bucks will be looking for the same.
1: He He's Emmett Golden. I'm Q Myers. Coming up next, NBA Final Scenarios. It's game night on ESPN Radio.
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1: And then there were two. When you look at the Women's College World Series, I'm Q Myers. Texas Tech and Texas will square up again. Texas is the defending champs. They had to go through the loser's bracket to get there. They knocked off Tennessee 5-2 and then 4-0. And then you saw Texas Tech get the victory, back-to-back victories, just a little while ago over Alabama. It just went final. And so now the scene is set for the championship series in the Women's College World Series getting started on Wednesday, Tech versus Texas. In the NFL, the Browns, they traded 2-time NFL Defensive Player of the Year Myles Garrett to the Rams for 2-time Pro Bowl pass rusher Jared Verse and multiple draft picks. The Browns received a first-round pick at 27, a second-round pick at 28, and a third-rounder at 29. And the Eagles, they made a move. They went and got A.J. Brown. They sent A.J. Brown to the Patriots, a three-time Pro Bowler, for a first-round draft pick in 2028 and a 2027 fifth-round pick. The fifth-round selection will be the better of New England's two picks in that round of next year's draft. And then the Giants, they added some wide receivers to their wide receiver room, bringing back Odell Beckham Jr. They also signed wide receiver Braxton Berrios and Juju Smith-Schuster, all to one-year deals. For more scores and analysis, check out ESPN.com and the all-new ESPN app. Coming up, more Game Night with Emmett Golden and me, Q Myers, here on ESPN Radio on the all-new ESPN app.
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1: NBA Finals get going on Wednesday. We look forward to it. The Knicks and the San Antonio Spurs. 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He's Emmett Golden. I'm Q Myers. And Emmett, we're going to bring in our guy Cam. We're going to have Cam. We're going to have a little bit of fun here. Talk a little bit of NBA Finals, but also talk about some NBA scenarios that could, you know, kind of take place following or could be associated with the NBA Finals. So, Cam, go ahead and take it away, brother.
19: I got five questions for you guys.
1: Uh-oh.
19: And this is probably my favorite one of
1: the
19: five.
1: You got five on it, huh?
19: I got five on it.
1: Okay.
19: All right. Regardless of the outcome for the Spurs in the Finals, what should be done with De'Aaron Fox? We see how Dylan Harper looks. He's almost one of one. Is he ready to take that starter's role? What should the Spurs do with him after this year?
1: Yeah, let me lead off with this one, yeah. Man. I like Dylan Harper a lot. I actually thought that he was going to be the X factor in that Game 7 on Saturday night. He ended up not scoring as many points as I thought, but his game is meant for starting. His game doesn't need to be coming in off the bench. Now, again, he was a rookie, so I get it. But I like the veteran that De'Aaron Fox is. I don't want to take anything away from him. But Dylan Harper needs to be in the starting lineup, I feel like. No matter what happens in this series, I'm 100% on board with Dylan Harper being a starter.
0: I agree with you. I also think we make a whole lot out about who starts. Fox is still an important piece of this squad and needs to be around. Whether he starts or not, I don't know if he cares about that. But yeah, Harper, just with his youth movement, I think he should start.
19: All right. If the Spurs lose in the NBA Finals, should they hit the panic button and look to acquire Giannis?
1: Oh, ooh, God.
20: Spurs.
0: No, they shouldn't hit.
19: Yeah, there we go.
0: And this ain't about Giannis. They shouldn't hit the panic button.
1: Right.
0: Right. That's why I said, oh, God, no. They should not hit the panic button because I know this is going to sound crazy to everybody. They're ahead of schedule. They're ahead of schedule. You know, nobody had them in the finals this year. Everybody thought they'd get to the playoffs, get a little taste, and next year be a real championship contender. So if they lose in the finals, they shouldn't panic about anything. Stick to your script, and some tells me they'll be fine.
1: Yeah, I don't think they should hit the panic button either. I don't think that any team should overreact to taking an L. You know, somebody's going to take an L, someone's going to get a dub. When they start to overreact and hit the panic button, a lot of times it doesn't work out too well. Now, I get it. As a Warrior fan, I saw when the Warriors overreacted really quickly and they went and got KD. It worked out well for them, obviously. But that's not always the case. So I don't think that the Spurs should either. They're a very young team and they're well on their way. I know that there's no guarantee that you're going to get back. You can get there 1 year and then never make it back. But something tells me this Spurs team is going to be around for a minute.
19: I asked that question because there's one team I could think of that had this instant success, 2012 OKC Thunder, and they never made it back to the finals with the young Kevin Durant, James Harden, Westbrook. So I was just curious how you guys felt on that.
1: Well,
19: so.
1: I mean, Harden got moved.
19: He did.
1: Right? He ended up going to H-Town.
19: Dylan Harper.
0: He chose Ibaka over Harden.
1: Okay. Yeah. Right, exactly. And then we saw, you know, what happened with KD and Westbrook, you know, and KD eventually bailing out, even though they had a lead on the Warriors.
0: Up 3-1, if I'm not mistaken.
1: Exactly,
0: right?
1: Exactly. Yeah. And found a way to take a L, and then KD was out of there. And I think that everyone at that stage – really loved and embraced KD, but after he made that move to Golden State, then all of a sudden everyone started, he became a villain really quickly. Like right. The Thunder have become a villains now in the league. KD became a villain really quickly.
0: Yeah, once he made that move, the only people that messed with KD was hardcore KD fans.
1: Right.
0: If you were casual, you were out on KD.
19: I can't argue that. He ruined my college life. Sorry, kid. Yeah, it happened right when I got to college in 2016. So I understand that. But Q, you're very familiar with small guards winning championships. You've seen four of them from probably the best point guard ever. If Jalen Brunson guides the Knicks to their first championship since 1973, where does he rank amongst the small guards to ever play in the NBA?
1: I mean, he's right up there with them. I think he's right up there with them anyway. Right? Yeah. The fact that they're in the NBA Finals. I mean, he's up there with the likes of Steph just by what he's able to do in the clutch. And I know he hasn't won any rings. I get that. And Steph's one of the greatest shooters of all time. You know, Isaiah Thomas, obviously a hell of a player. But I mean, look, man, with Jalen Brunson's able to do in the clutch, I got to give him a ton of props. So yeah, I think that if he wins a championship, if he guides the Knicks to a victory, they're putting up a statue in front of Madison Square Garden of Jalen Brunson.
0: Yeah, facts. I agree with Q. He'll be there in that conversation. It just made me wonder, like, how many players were good enough to win titles, but the situations around them didn't end in a title? And we just go, yeah, they were good. But you know what? Charles Barkley. Like, Charles Barkley was great. You know what I'm saying? Whatever championships he didn't win, I don't think it was necessarily Charles' fault. So even if Brunson doesn't win a title, I don't think any less of him. But to your point, in America, we judge everybody on championships.
1: Everybody by titles, right? Yeah. Titles, rings, and I just look at him like Brunson is a hell of a player, and I think he exceeded the expectations of a lot of people when he joined the Knicks. You know, I don't think that everyone thought that he was going to be this dude and this great, but he has been. And he's given the Knicks and Knicks fans, more importantly, given them a lot of hope in what he can do, not only this year, but for years to come. And you got to give Mike Brown a lot of credit as well, because he took a lot of hell. I know I gave him a lot of hell when they hired him. I thought, it's pretty much a lateral move. But here they are in the NBA Finals.
19: All right, Emmett, for you, if Wemby and the Spurs win a championship this season, is this going to be considered the greatest turnaround in NBA history, from 34 wins last year, second overall pick, to 62 wins this year and NBA Finals champions?
0: Gonna say no, because this turnaround didn't even top. You had in 08.
1: What did you say?
19: Yeah, we lost them for a second.
1: Yeah, we lost them for a second. Maybe I better say yes then, right? Because he said no. I heard no, and then all of a sudden we lose them in a little bit. So maybe that was not the right answer. 34 and 48 to 62 and 20. That is a hell of a turnaround, you know. But I mean, when you get Wemby, I mean, I guess the big turnaround is expected. And you know, the San Antonio Spurs have been there, done that, and won championships before. They've got to be one of those. And I'll say this loosely: in the NBA, they got to be one of the most fortunate organizations. You have David Robinson, you have Tim Duncan, and now you have this guy named Wemby. So I'll rock with Emmett, and I'll co-sign his no. How about that, Emmett?
0: I had all these great stats I was about to drop on y'all, and the Gremlins got into me. The biggest turnaround ever was the 07-08 Celtics. They won 24 games the year before, finished with 66. That was 42 wins.
1: There you go.
0: Improvement. So that was huge. 97-98. Spurs increased their win total by 36. And then actually the Spurs did it twice in a row, 36 and 35. So it's something about the Spurs. They're known for.
1: Told you they're one of the most fortunate organizations, right? You got David Robinson. Somehow you end up with Tim Duncan.
19: See, I could jump in on that. The 96 Spurs? Dave Robinson got hurt. That's how they got Timmy D.
1: He got hurt.
19: Air quotes, yeah.
1: Yes.
0: Yeah. Right. Yeah, it happens.
1: Exactly.
19: I think this is the greatest turnaround, guys. I think this is because the Celtics got a mix of those vets that kind of like KG had never won anything, but he's been there before. Ray Allen's clearly been there before, hadn't won a championship yet. But these guys are like, I'm just watching. I'm just like, Castle's what, 22 in year two? Yeah. Harper's 20.
1: Yeah. Yep.
19: Ricky year and Wemby's in year three. I'm like, they're not they're not going nowhere and they're going to get better. I don't see how they could get any worse. It's crazy to see.
1: And let's give their head coach a lot of props as
19: Absolutely. Should be coach of the year.
1: Right, Mitch Johnson. Yeah. I mean, give him a lot of credit, man. They always say you don't want to be the man to replace the man.
19: Well,
1: this dude's taking over for Greg Popovich. Now, I know he was in the organization already, but he's taking over for Pop and has found a way to get it done, and he's improved as a head coach as well. So I give him a lot of credit for that as well. I like Emmett's stats that he threw out there, so I'll just continue to rock with him and say no, but it's right up there as one of the best turnarounds.
0: Oh, it's extremely impressive. Yeah, it was not my intent to take credit away from him. I'm very conscious of recency bias right now for whatever reason.
1: No, you're not wrong about that.
0: Yeah, everything that happens, we're like, this is the greatest, or he's the best, or the worst, right? Mm-hmm. Like, we do it on both ends of the spectrum. So I usually try to pump my brakes when it comes to stuff that's going on right now. But it is extremely impressive, and they deserve a ton of credit.
19: All right, I got one last one. If the Knicks lose in the NBA Finals, what should be their next move? We know the East is going to have Halliburton back. Jason Tatum will be fully healthy. Giannis may be shipped somewhere out East. We don't know. Should they make a big move? And let's just exclude Giannis from this.
1: Yeah. What would that big move be?
19: That's the thing. I don't know. I don't think there is a big move.
1: If you're not getting Giannis, is there a big move out there that you feel good about?
0: Jaylen Brown is a guy that might, but I don't even think
19: the Celtics
0: do
19: that.
0: Right, the Celtics will not trade him to the Knicks. That's not happening. You know what I'm saying? And that's just me spitballing, throwing out a name of a guy that people thought wasn't happy. You know, he never necessarily said it himself. I think the biggest move out there is obviously Giannis.
1: Yeah.
0: And that's really it, because like Jared Allen might be moved, but you know, the Knicks, the Cavs wouldn't trade Jared Allen.
19: Would you beg LeBron to come out to New York? That's my question to y'all. Mm. Would you beg him to come out to New York? Hey, Bron, hey, listen, we can't pay you 50, but we can figure out a way to pay you 30, 35.
1: And we got a roster spot for Bronny?
19: And we got, yes, sir, we do. As long as you send the Lakers 3 second-round picks.
1: Look at Cam trying to capitalize.
0: I mean, I kicked the tires. I don't know if I would beg them, because again, let's think about this. The Knicks have progressed each year. They're improving. You know, they're not descending. They're not falling off right now. Even if they do lose, they went further than they did last year. So, this is another situation where patience, you know, you made your big move last year by firing your head coach and bringing in Mike Brown. You know, kind of let these guys grow and figure it out.
1: And that's why I wouldn't go after LeBron, because Mike Brown is there. I don't know if Mike Brown wants to do another runaround with LeBron.
0: Yeah, I don't know if LeBron wants to do a runaround.
1: That's the point. Like, I don't know. I don't know how that relationship is. I just know it hasn't worked yet. So I don't think that's the move that I'm making. Cam, good stuff, man. Definitely appreciate that. He's Emmett Golden. I'm Q Myers. Coming up next, we show love to the ones that deserve it. It's Game Night on ESPN Radio on the all-new ESPN app.
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0: He's Evan Golden. I'm Q Myers. It's game night here on ESPN Radio. The all-new ESPN app, SiriusXM Channel 80, and tune in. 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We like to show love to the ones that deserve it. We like to do it like this.
1: All the way up on game night.
2: Nothing can stop me. I'm all the way up.
0: We'll turn our attention to the ladies first because, well, you know, ladies first, right, Emmett? So
3: that's
0: we'll
3: right.
0: Go ahead and
3: we're
0: show
3: gentlemen.
0: Them some love. That's right. We are gentlemen around here on game night. Texas Tech, Alabama, Women's College World Series semi game number two. Final call.
4: Nyjah's 99th pitch of this second game, her 156th pitch of the day. Line to right field, all Reds there. Texas Tech and Texas are set for a rematch. The Red Raiders and the Longhorns survive one of the wildest days in World Series history.
2: Nothing can stop me. I'm all the way up.
3: That highlight courtesy of ESPN as Texas Tech, they punch their ticket to the championship.
0: They get the victory over Alabama 2-0. And as you heard on the call, they'll be taking on Texas as Texas took on Tennessee. And this is what happened and helped Texas get to the World Series.
5: So far, Katie Stewart 0-for-2 against Pickens.
6: Ready? Hey!
7: Stewart with a blast. Way back and gone. Katie Stewart's bat continues to smoke. Solo shot, it's 4-0.
2: Nothing can stop me. I'm all the way up.
3: That highlight from ESPN as well. And that bat sound like it did more than smoke. It sounded like it exploded.
0: Yes, it did. It did. That's a big-time victory right there. Texas, who are the defending champs, had to go to the loser's bracket to get back into the championship game. But they have done that. Texas Tech has done that. And we have a rematch from last year. And that'll get started coming up on Wednesday. Again, it's game night here on ESPN Radio on the ESPN app. We're showing love to the ones that deserve it. Turning our attention to Major League Baseball, the Mariners and the Mets. It took extra innings for this one.
4: Here comes the 1-0. Swung on, broken bat, looper left field. It's a base hit. Randy scores. The Mariners have done it again. The magic dust has been sprinkled here at T-Mobile Park. They've walked it off in extra innings for the third time in the series. They've won 7 in a row. It's all Mariners.
2: Nothing can stop me. I'm all
3: Seattle Sports 710 AM on the call as the Mariners beat the Mets 3-2 in 10.
0: And now they're on a little bit of a streak. They're leading the AL West. They're 32-29. They've won 7 in a row. And now there's more than 4 teams in American League with a winning record. You've got the Rays, the Yankees. They're on the same division, the AL East. They have winning records. The Guardians, I think you've heard of them. The White Sox, they have winning records. And now the Mariners join them as well. So 5 teams now have winning records in the National, in the American League, which is still wild to me, but the Mariners are starting to come on. They have a 2.5 game lead over the Rangers in the AL West. How about the Diamondbacks and the Dodgers? How'd this bad boy play out?
8: Here is Nolan Arenado. He's 0-for-2, and Sheehan's pitch. Swung on. That's hit pretty well out to deep left center field. Going back is called to the warning track, to the wall. It's gone! 8th of the season for Nolan Arenado. It's the second homer of the game for the Diamondbacks, and all of a sudden, they have pulled in front. It's 2-1.
2: Nothing can stop me. I'm all the way up.
3: That's how it sounded on Arizona Sports 98.7 FM. The Diamondbacks 4, the Dodgers 1.
0: And in the NL West alone, there's 3 teams that have winning records. The Dodgers, the Padres, and the Diamondbacks as they're sitting there at 32-27. It's just so wild to me, Emmett, to think that the American League is so not good. I don't even want to say bad. They're just not good.
3: Right.
0: And they just not enough teams have winning records when you look in the AL. But the NL, oh, they're good. They're smooth sailing. And the Diamondbacks are one of them. Turning our attention to the Marlins and the Nationals. Top of the ninth, this happened.
4: 1-2. Stowers turns on and spanks out to right field and deep. That one's gone. The bats woke up tonight, folks. Kyle Stowers, a 2-run shot. Make it a 3-run top of the ninth. It's 7-3 Fish.
2: Nothing can stop me. I'm all the way up.
3: 104.3 WQAM on the call as the Marlins get the 7-3 victory over the Nationals.
0: And they are not one of the teams that have a winning record.
3: No.
0: They are not one of the teams that have a winning record in the National League. They're sitting there at 27-34, 13.5 games out of first. The Braves are smoking hot, man. They are incredible. I know that they've lost one, but, man, the Braves are 40-20 overall. Just an incredible record that they have in the NL East. But the Marlins, they get the victory on tonight, 7-3 over the Nationals. How did the Royals and the Reds, how'd that one play out?
9: The pitch. Fastball hit high in the air. Deep left field. J.J. Blades to the track. He looks up. It's gone. A grand slam for Lane Thomas. A big first inning swing when the Royals have needed it the most. The Royals' first hit in the ball game gives them a 4-0 lead.
2: Nothing can stop me. I'm all the way up.
3: 96.5, the Fan on the call. The Royals tack on five more to beat the Reds 9-2.
0: They did everything they needed. All the damage that they needed got done right there.
3: Yep.
0: Right? That one swing, right? They only needed three runs to win. They got four on the Lane Thomas grand slam right there in the top of the first. As you mentioned, though, the Royals did tack on five more. But, man, if you're the Reds, top of the first, you're like, dang, this is how this one's starting? It's going to be a long day at the office. This is going to be a really long day. Yes, no doubt. And it was. And the Royals get the dub. The Tigers, the Rays. This was a close one.
10: Fly ball center field deep. Going back, Mullins at the fence looking up. Ha, ha, ha. Got it. Gone.
11: Partner, you keep asking for it. You finally got one.
10: Riley Green. Cutter up. Didn't miss. To back, to back. 6-0 Tigers.
2: Nothing can stop me. I'm all the way up.
3: That awesome call is courtesy of 97.1. The Ticket as the Motor City Kitties beat the Rays 10-9.
0: But look at this. 6-0 in the top of the third. And they end up winning 10-9.
3: Right.
0: So as much as you were dominating, got the back-to-back-to-back home runs, you still had to hang on to win that bad boy. So
3: yeah, it was a nail biter, which it should have never been. Yeah.
0: Exactly. So, you know, the Rays, I got to give them credit for at least, you know, battling back because they could have easily folded up the tent and said, this is not our day. But that's what happens when you get an early lead early in the game. You know, baseball, you know how that goes, man. You always come back. So
3: there's no clock in baseball. You know what I'm saying? No clock at all. Bro, I went to my nephew's game, right? My nephew is 9. In the first inning, they scored 14 runs, bro. It was a long first inning.
0: I'd been like, all right, nephew, it's good to see you, man. Hope everything.
3: Oh, I bounced in the fourth. I was like, all right. It was like 20-4. I was like, all right, I'll see you later, man. Have a good time.
0: I might have had to call my son out the game. Hey, man, you got to get to the house, man. It's time to go to the barbershop, man. You got to get you a haircut. He's Emmett Golden. I'm Q Myers. Coming up next, Sports Center all night with Jay Reynolds. This has been Game Night on ESPN Radio and the all-new ESPN app.
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22: 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And not only did they do that in the last few months, they've added Trent McDuffie for the back end. They extend Stafford.
14: The Patriots trade for a champion to put their offense in elite territory.
23: 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Very good fit with the quarterback. Drake May is an aggressive thrower of the football. Loves throwing it downfield. He's very accurate throwing it downfield.
14: We've got all the action from a full day on the diamond.
24: 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Mesa looking up, gone! Back to back! Kerry Carpenter's second game back, 7th home run, 5-0 Tigers in the third.
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25: 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I think they're 4 lines deep now. 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
26: It's all about jerseys. 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New week hitting on Monday, which brought with it a new month. And that month being June, June 1st, being a noteworthy date in the NFL as moves from that point forward often more financially palatable to teams. So this Monday bringing some rather significant headlines.
27: Myles Garrett has been traded to the Los Angeles Rams.
28: Wow.
29: Their offense last season was ready to go to the Super Bowl. It was their defense that needed the most help.
30: Arguably one of the biggest defensive trades in NFL history.
26: Myles Garrett taking to social media Monday, thanking the Browns and the fans, saying the city of Cleveland shaped him and, quote, made me tougher. Added that the best days for the Browns are still to come. Quote, loving you is easy, leaving you is the hard part. It comes on the heels of the Browns trading the 2-time NFL Defensive Player of the Year to L.A., ESPN insider Adam Schefter.
31: The Los Angeles Rams are going to send Jared Verse, a 2-time Pro Bowl edge, to the Cleveland Browns in exchange for Myles Garrett. The trade will involve other draft pick compensation, including the Rams' 2027 first-round draft pick, which will give the Browns 2 1s. In next year's coveted draft, there'll be other draft picks involved. The two teams still are finalizing the compensation, but the deal is going to go down, and Myles Garrett is going to go to Los Angeles. Listen, if we go back to last offseason, when he requested a trade at that time and wound up signing a 4-year, $160 million extension before he went on to set the all-time single-season sack record this year, there were people that wondered if a trade still could happen. The Browns did not want to trade Myles Garrett, but the Rams being the Rams, The Rams were persistent. They kept calling. They kept offering picks. And eventually, they included a player they didn't want to trade in Jared Verse. And once they included Jared Verse in that deal, the Browns thought long and hard about moving forward. And ultimately, in the end, decided to do that. Jared Verse goes to Cleveland. Miles Garrett goes to the Rams. There'll be other draft pick compensation to Cleveland, but we have probably the biggest blockbuster trade of the NFL offseason and arguably one of the biggest defensive trades in NFL history.
26: Garrett is 30 years old, coming off a season in which he set the NFL's all-time single-season sack record. ESPN analyst Lewis Reddick.
1: The Rams have infinitely upgraded their defense to the point where now they feel as though they have the firepower and game-changing ability on that side of the ball the same way that they do on offense. And honestly, look, the reason why the Rams didn't make it to the Super Bowl last year, it started back to front, meaning the corner position was a problem for them, especially in the NFC title game. You saw how Sam Darnold picked them apart, and they addressed the corner position with the acquisition of Watson and McDuffie. Now, up front, look, Jared Verse is no slouch, but Myles Garrett is a Hall of Famer. Myles Garrett is a first ballot Hall of Famer. Myles Garrett is the very definition of a game closer. So now when you pair him with Byron Young, with Braden Fisk, with the additions on the back end of McDuffie and Watson, now you have a football team that, quite honestly, as long as it all stays healthy, one through, let's just say 25, the top 25 to 30 players on their roster, they are undoubtedly the team that you have to look at and say they are the number one front runner to play on their home field in the Super Bowl next year, as long as everyone stays on the football field. This guy is that good. He puts them in that category. Look, there were some who put him in that category anyway. But now, when you're talking about marrying front with coverage, a guy who can close a game out by himself with improved secondary play and an offense that showed you they can score on anybody, this is about as exciting as it gets. And for the Rams, they have to be sitting there thinking, we're on our way now. We're on our way.
26: Garrett is under contract through the 2030 season at a time when the Rams were grappling with which of their own defensive standouts to pay. Folks in L.A. seem impressed with yet another marquee deal being pulled off by one of their teams, their former Rams defensive tackle, and now with 710 ESPN L.A., DeMarco Farr.
2: It was the same feeling I had when the Lakers traded for Luka Doncic. Like, are you serious? Did this really go down? And then you confirm it and you start to get happy. I mean, Myles Garrett is probably the most dominant player in the NFL. The only reason he's not picked higher is because he doesn't score points, but he keeps points off the board. So, yeah, bringing him in made everything go haywire here. The only downside I have about this is Jared Verse was exactly what the Rams needed post Aaron Donald. So you have to tip your cap, say thank you to him, but anytime you can upgrade even from a player like that, you have to do it. It's starting to help out. You start to see the end game here. I mean, especially with what you had to give up to get Myles Garrett. You had to give up so many first-round picks, including Jared Verse. So if the Rams were thinking about life after Matthew Stafford or Jimmy Garoppolo had decided to retire, he was kind of in limbo there, you had to restock that position. It now makes more sense. It was a huge shock when it happened on draft day. I mean, people were upset. Now I think you start to see what the end game was. You have a chance to upgrade your entire football team and your defense. It wasn't that the Rams had problems scoring. The problem was you had to stop people from scoring. Well, now you've got the best defensive player in the game on your football team. So that Ty Simpson pick actually makes a lot more sense now.
26: We can view the Ty Simpson selection on draft night with a different lens at this point after the trade for Myles Garrett. Of course, there are two sides to every trade, and for this one, it's the Browns on the other end, three-time Super Bowl champ Gerard Cherry from ESPN Cleveland.
4: A lot of people have a hard time believing this, but I wasn't surprised at all, and to be really candid with you all, I was lightweight hoping it would happen. It was going to happen here in Cleveland. Miles needed to go somewhere else, in that here in Cleveland, he's transactional, and I always make the claim that your best player cannot be in your most highly paid player cannot be a mercenary. And here he's in the position of a mercenary. And what does that do? That entangles the rest of the team to take on that perspective and persona. And I know from experience of being a part of three Super Bowl championships that that is not how you win championships. You have to have guys completely and fully bought in. So in my mind, as I observed up close and from afar, I was saying to myself, that would actually be the move to make. So when I heard it, I mean, granted, losing a player of his caliber is going to hurt. Let's not kid ourselves and be disingenuous. But at the same time, from a culture standpoint, I see where this can actually be beneficial to the Cleveland Browns in the long run. This guy's an all-pro player.
0: Yep.
4: He's a high caliber. Is he Myles Garrett? No. But you also got a first-round draft pick from him as well. So I'm good with it. And I just go back to the idea. The only thing that really concerns me, though, is Verse in a space to where he wants to be what I consider Miles fell short on, and that is the leadership component. Is he going to be a guy in that locker room that rallies guys and gets guys to play at a higher level and motivation from example? Now, granted, Miles gave a great example from a productivity standpoint, but what are your practice habits like? What do you like with guys in the locker room? Are you having guys over to your house for dinner? Are you breaking bread on a regular basis? All that type of stuff matters in the NFL locker room. So if he's bringing that to the table, then I'm extremely happy because they need a guy in the locker room who's transformational as opposed to transactional.
26: Cleveland looking to restock and rebuild. SportsCenter All Night, ESPN Radio. Myles Garrett will be wearing a new jersey. Meanwhile, in New Jersey, Giants fans digging into their closets, pulling out those number 13s. Odell Beckham Jr. at the age of 33 goes back to the Giants. The team that drafted him 12th overall in the first round of the 2014 draft. Injuries essentially derailed his time in New York, but new Giants coach John Harbaugh has a history with Beckham in the 2023 season in Baltimore. Said they maintained that relationship over the years. Beckham had 35 catches, 565 yards, and 3 touchdowns that season. Speaking of receivers landing with new teams, the Eagles agreeing Monday to trade wide receiver A.J. Brown to the Patriots for a first-round draft pick in 2028 and a 2027 fifth-rounder. The trade, discussed, anticipated throughout the league for months, reunites Brown and Patriots coach Mike Vrabel, ESPN Patriots reporter Mike Reese.
3: What I've learned about this trade, the background, Mike Vrabel, having coached A.J. Brown for 3 years in Tennessee, a big part of this in leading to the conviction to give up the first-round pick in 2028. That's a significant chip. What I've heard from players, Laura, we've talked about this for months, the possibility. They are excited. Just last night, starting running back Ramondre Stevenson telling reporters, I think this would do a lot for us. So they've been anticipating this trade. And then I want to tell you what I saw at practice. The last time we laid eyes on this team on the field last week, I watched those wide receivers. And last year when you watched them, you saw Stephon Diggs leading them through the wide receiver drills. It was that alpha presence. I didn't see that type of presence with the group last week. Tomorrow, we're going to be here. Can you imagine the scene, Laura? All the reporters, A.J. Brown probably going to be here. I don't know if he'll practice, but that alpha is going to be back in that wide receiver room based on what I saw last week.
26: Brown turning 29 at the end of this month gives Patriots quarterback Drake May a prime target as part of the revamped top of the receiver depth chart. ESPN analyst Peter Schrager.
5: The trade itself is unique in that it's like the worst kept secret in the league, and it actually happened. These usually don't work this way. Like, it was the biggest topic at the combine. Everyone was like, AJ Brown's going to the Patriots. Then in free agency, the Patriots aren't going to break the bank on anyone but Romeo Doubs. It's because they think AJ Brown is coming. And then draft week, Adam Schefter comes out and is like, oh, that trade's coming. As all the Boston beat reporters are like chasing it. Like, wait, it is happening now? So I find it fascinating that no other team swooped in. Nothing fell apart at the last second. This is one that was kind of in the drawer since the combine. And then it actually happens. And I guess we'll do the Eagles side of it. It kind of makes me sad, too, that, like, this is how it ends, right? Like, this was a great, great partnership, A.J. Brown and Jalen Hurts. And these guys were supposedly best friends from childhood. And, like, it actually is over. And I'm sad by that because I thought those two had this great future ahead of them.
26: And now A.J. Brown does indeed land in New England. SportsCenter All Night, ESPN Radio, from the NFL headlines to the Diamondbacks and Dodgers.
6: Here is Nolan Arenado. He's 0 for 2, and Sheehan's pitch. Swung on. That's hit pretty well out to deep left center field. Going back is called to the warning track, to the wall. It's gone! Eighth of the season for Nolan Arenado. It's
0: the second homer of the game for the Diamondbacks, and all of a sudden, they have pulled in front. It's 2-1.
7: Arenado with his eighth homer of the season, 33rd career homer against the Dodgers. Arizona Sports, 98.7 FM. Diamondbacks, a 4-1 win over L.A., snapping a five-game losing streak against the Dodgers, which dated back to last season. Eduardo Rodriguez, six innings, gave up a run. His ERA of about 2.25 this season ranks ninth in Major League Baseball. Shohei Ohtani in the loss, 3-for-4, .415 batting average in the last 17 games dating back to May 12th. Mariners, longest active win streak in baseball, which was extended in the 10th inning Monday in Seattle against the Mets.
8: Here comes the 1-0. Swung on, broken bat, looper left field. It's a base hit. Randy scores. The Mariners have done it again. The magic dust has been sprinkled here at T-Mobile Park. They've walked it off in extra innings for the third time in the series. They've won 7 in a row. It's all Mariners.
7: 3-2 the final in 10 innings. Seattle Sports, 7:10 a.m. Mariners' seventh consecutive win, longest active in baseball, their longest win streak this season. They've allowed 15 runs total during that seven-game win streak. Mets, meanwhile, have a four-game win streak, comes to an end. Mentioned the calendar change to June. The Rays entering June with the best record in the American League. But in the third inning Monday against the Tigers.
9: Fly ball left center field. Simpson, Mullins back and gone. Wow, did that ball carry. Dylan Dingler with number 12. Two-run shot and the Tigers take a 4-0 lead in the third. Wow, that's one of the deepest home runs we've seen hit here. Fly ball right center field off the bat of Carpenter. Going back, Mesa looking up. Gone. Back to back. Carpenter's second game back, seventh home run, 5-0 Tigers in the third. Fly ball center field deep. Going back, Mullins at the fence, looking up. Got it! Gone!
10: Partner, you keep asking for it. You finally got one.
9: Riley Green, cutter up, didn't miss. Back to back. 6-0 Tigers.
7: More like shoulder to shoulder to shoulder to shoulder to back to back to back. Not physically possible, but Tigers go on to a 10-9 win over the Rays. They're the third team this season to hit three consecutive home runs. Tigers first time doing it since 2020. They hit five homers overall en route to the 10-9 win. A first in Oklahoma City. That's next. Sports Center All Night continues. It's ESPN Radio.
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9: Back to Wemby's on the arc. He squares. He'll take the three. And he'll bury it.
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8: 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You'll, of course, hear every game here on ESPN Radio. Spurs, some say, are ahead of schedule. But is Victor Wembanyama, is it his NBA at this point, ESPN analyst Kendrick Perkins?
12: Hell no. Can he complete the mission first? Can he actually win a championship? Can he win a regular season MVP first? Last time I checked, we're on the verge of having, what, our 8 different NBA champion on the way now? No one has won back-to-back in 8 years. Can he win multiple championships before we start crowning him that is his league? I'm not taking anything away from Wemby's greatness. What he done against the Thunder, putting the champs to bed, but now he has to go out and complete the mission, and on top of that, he got to show me that he could do it again, at least within the next 2 years, if he gets it done this year. So again, yes, he has no ceiling. I understand that, but we have to stop jumping the gun, and I got to wait for Wemby to go ahead and do what he got to do, and that's defeat the New York Knicks to bring home a championship back to San Antonio.
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0: Our buddy Evan Cohen.
1: What he has done and what they have done is amazing. And what he has done is amazing if he compared himself to guys like Giannis and Jokic and SGA. But he doesn't. You got to win now. Because it's Michael. That's who he compares himself to. It's Michael. It's Kobe. It's Tim Duncan. It's five or more. You want to get to five or more? You got to win this one now. You cannot say he's ahead of schedule unless he finishes the job. He's going to have an opportunity to finish the job. We can't just assume titles in the future, which we have all done. But with this guy, this can't be a Marino moment. If he wants to beat Michael, which he is so open that he wants to be the greatest ever, he doesn't back down from that. We love Giannis. We love Jokic. We love SGA. They're awesome players. They are not the greatest ever. You want to be the greatest ever? Get one ahead of schedule. I just think you have the opportunity to do something before you're supposed to. And that opportunity is so indicative and impactful for the rest of his career if he's able to sneak one in right now. The Steph Curry title, the last title he won, the 2022 one, that's like, oh my God, he got one when he wasn't supposed to. The getting the title when you're an all-time great, when you're not supposed to get one, Eli, he got another one against the Patriots? What? Brady with the Bucks. Do you get the really early one or the really late one when you're not supposed to? I think the opportunity is so enormous to sneak one in here. Either the sneak one in early or the add-on late are so impactful. The ones in the middle are like, that's when you're supposed to do it. It's the ones that you're not supposed to do it that I think set up your legacy all time.
0: We'll see how this series plays out. New York and San Antonio getting back together for the NBA final. 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Never in the history of the Women's College World Series have we seen a rematch in the final. Last year it was Texas beating Texas Tech. Texas Tech needing two victories on Monday against Alabama in order to get back to the final. Game one.
2: Williams to left field. See you in a half hour. Mia Williams wins it for Tech. The resilient Red Raiders have done it again.
0: And that brought up an if game.
3: Your team just 1-for-9 with runners on base. Here's a deep drive by Burns. No half swing there. Texas Tech fires the first volley in this winner-take-all semi. Message delivered. Message received.
4: Nyjah's 99th pitch of this second game. Her 156th pitch of the day. Line to right field. All Reds there. Texas Tech and Texas are set for a rematch. The Red Raiders and the Longhorns survive one of the wildest days in World Series history.
0: Kennedy with her 11th career Women's College World Series victory.
5: Nyjah, you throw a shutout to send your team to the Women's College World Series Champ Series. Walk me through your mindset when you stepped into the circle today.
6: Yeah, I'm just going to tag hitters. I mean, I don't want to be done playing softball, so just trying to play as long as possible.
5: When you look at what your offense did today between Mia and the walk-off, Lauren and Jazzy to start this game, what did you see from that group?
6: Yeah, just a group that wants to fight. Just a group of women who want to fight and want to keep playing.
5: You guys won three games in one day. Last night against UCLA, two today against Alabama. How did this team find the energy to do it?
6: Yeah, we just want to play for each other. I mean, we're out there fighting for each other, so that's it.
5: You had some very motivational meetings, it looked like, with Coach Glasgow and the rest of your team. What is he saying to you in these high-pressure moments?
6: Yeah, he just wants me to go at hitters. I feel like sometimes I'm not confident in myself, but he always has confidence in me, so that makes me want to fight for him.
5: You'll see Texas again in the Champ Series. You saw them last year. What are some of the things that you'll share with the new faces on your team that you learned a season ago?
6: Yeah, we have to fight for each other. I mean, this is a privilege to be at the World Series, so just trying to enjoy every moment.
5: How does it feel to know that you're going back to the Champ Series?
6: It feels amazing.
5: Congrats, Nyjah.
6: Awesome, thank you.
0: And once again, they will see Texas, which advanced with two wins over Tennessee. Tegan Kavan comes on in game one with the bases loaded and a 5-2 lead. And gets a strikeout looking to end the game. And then in the second game.
7: And the Texas Longhorns sweep a semifinal doubleheader to come out of the loser's bracket to advance to the championship series. Strikeout number 10 caps off a masterful performance for Tegan Kavan.
0: Gets her fifth career shutout at the Women's College World Series. Texas Tech. For the title, beginning on Wednesday. See it on ESPN. Straight ahead, big news in the NFL. 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
1: Texas Tech back in the Women's College World Series final, which begins on Wednesday. NBA Finals set to tip off on Wednesday on ABC. Stanley Cup Final drops the puck on Tuesday on ABC. NFL dropping a couple of eye-poppers.
2: Potential Super Bowl implications.
3: Myles Garrett has been traded to the Los Angeles Rams.
4: Wow. Sacked by who else but Myles Garrett?
5: The Rams have infinitely upgraded their defense.
6: Their offense last season was ready to go to the Super Bowl. It was their defense that needed the most help.
7: They are the number one front runner to play on their home field in the Super Bowl next year. This guy is that good.
8: Arguably one of the biggest defensive trades in NFL history.
1: Right, Myles Garrett to the Rams for two-time Pro Bowl pass rusher Jared Verse and multiple draft picks. Kind of on brand for the Rams, says ESPN insider Adam Schefter.
9: If we go back and look at everything the Rams have done through time, in 2021, the last time the Super Bowl was being played in Los Angeles at SoFi Stadium, the Rams went out and traded that year, that offseason, for Matthew Stafford. Now, the Super Bowl is back in L.A. again. 5 years later, and the Los Angeles Rams, not worrying about picks, decide to go ahead and trade for the best defensive player in football, arguably maybe the best player in football. And so they are viewing the short term as critical. They know the Super Bowl is being played in their home stadium. They're not worried about the picks that they have to give up in the future. They're not worried about the future. They get a player who becomes their most dominant defender since Aaron Donald, a worthy successor, a future Hall of Fame player. And if you go back and look last year, Myles Garrett set the single-season sack record with 23 sacks on a team that didn't win many games, that wasn't playing with the lead. And now he goes to Los Angeles to be put into what should be a better defensive situation. Yeah. The sacks last year, 20 of the 23 sacks, came for a four-man rush. The type of play and the types of numbers that he could put up this year in L.A. when he's surrounded by talent with multiple looks, they should be big again, very big again.
1: Rams making the trade with the Browns. Reaction from the guys at PTI.
10: All right, Wilbon, what is your reaction to Myles Garrett's trade to the Rams?
11: You know, Tony, people were walking up to this suggestion, you know, before the trade, before the draft. And they were saying that, you know, he should be somewhere else. And Myles Garrett never got to the point, it seemed to me, of like demanding a trade.
10: I didn't think he did.
11: Right. And you pointed out earlier on our show that he was fine there.
10: Yeah,
11: but when he goes there, it's a wow.
10: Yeah.
11: I mean, the Rams seem like they've got everything in the world and they wanted this guy. And he is the sort of sequel, I shouldn't say sequel, Garrett's to maybe the greatest defensive player in the last 25 years, but to Aaron Donald. And when Aaron Donald was at his best, what happened in Los Angeles? They won a Super Bowl.
10: Well,
11: they did.
10: Yes, but one of the reasons they won that Super Bowl is they pulled the trigger on a trade, trading the former overall number one pick, Jared Goff, for Matthew Stafford, and they brought in Stafford.
11: They did, but they still needed on the defensive side of the Hall of Fame. And Aaron Donald
10: played on both sides
11: already
10: of the ball, and they needed that.
11: Now Myles Garrett goes to a place where he's not looking at finishing fourth in his division. Right. He really isn't.
10: All right, so I'm glad you mentioned the word division. That division that they're in is a monster. Seattle just won the Super Bowl. San Francisco is a terrific team. And the Rams have to get ahead of one and stay ahead of the other. So when they make a deal, it is a blockbuster deal. I mean, now you look at the Rams and you say to yourself, okay, maybe that's the magic ingredient that gets them above Seattle.
11: And all the people who were whining about what the Rams and Les Snead did not do on draft night, get somebody to help now. Help Stafford now.
10: By the way,
11: he didn't help?
10: You might have noticed, because there have been, 63,000 commercials advertising next year's Super Bowl. You know where it is. It's in the city of Los Angeles. And so when the Los Angeles Rams make a deal like this, that adds more intrigue, it seems to me, to the entire season. I mean, Garrett in the first 9 years of his career, has more sacks, 125 and a half, than anyone in history other than Reggie White, who most people think is the greatest.
11: Right? That's like being on a list in baseball with Ruth.
10: It's a big
11: or
10: deal.
11: In basketball with Wilt.
10: It's a big
11: when you're
10: deal.
11: On this with Reggie White. By
10: big
11: the way, deal. Don't award that division. Don't crown them just yet, that division. Because they got the Arizona Cardinals in that division. We, in the NFC Central, we don't have a weak link like that. I'm just saying.
10: Stop it.
11: Just saying.
10: Just stop
11: just
10: it.
11: Just saying.
10: Tell him to stop that.
11: Back to you.
1: Myles Garrett going from Cleveland to L.A. SportsCenter All Night, ESPN Radio. Garrett wasn't the only headline move in the NFL on Monday. A.J. Brown goes from Philly to the Patriots, ESPN insider Adam Schefter.
9: My understanding is the two sides had not had any contact in recent weeks. There were conversations that occurred in March and April and an understanding that they would pick this up again after June 1st. And that's exactly what they wound up doing today, exchanging phone calls and coming to the agreement that will send a 2028-1 to the Philadelphia Eagles for A.J. Brown, a 2027 fifth-round pick back to the Eagles as well. So the Eagles get two first-round picks. Now, here's the other interesting twist to all this, of course. At one point in time, the Los Angeles Rams were sniffing around an A.J. Brown trade, and they decided ultimately that they would be better off spreading their resources elsewhere, trading for Trent McDuffie, and now trading for Myles Garrett.
1: And we know what Green Day said, something unpredictable. In the end, it's right. I hope you had the time of your life. Nice little sentiment. The name of the song, of course, is Good Riddance. 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
12: Well, I think when somebody quits on you in the middle of games, it's best to get them playing in someone else's uniform. I think that's the best answer for you, is when somebody gives up on routes in numerous games throughout the course of the year, voices their displeasure on their Instagram like they're a 14-year-old girl, when the team is 4-0 in Tampa Bay, when the media hadn't even been let into the locker room yet. A.J. Brown orchestrated this exit. He got what he wanted. I hope he enjoys himself. And I am not going to play into any of the narratives that you're going to hear from many in the Philadelphia media. He was a great teammate. You're going to hear that all the time. You know what? He may be a great guy. He may be a nice person. And from the interactions that I ever had with him, I would say that would be my vote. Seemed like a really nice person. But I can tell you this, especially working in media, I have worked with some nice people that I like. But working with them was freaking exhausting. And A.J. Brown is one of those people. He sucks the air out of a room. He is an energy vampire. He's a guy who managed to take the Super Bowl champions, who were 4-0, and turn the entire storyline of the season into his disgruntlement, his desire to be traded, his desire for a new location. That's not a good teammate to me. That's not somebody who embodies team. That's somebody who embodies the disease of me, and I think that defines A.J. Brown and the end of his tenure in Philadelphia.
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18: After they handled the rest the way they handled it before the conference finals, you know, he said we didn't shoot it well at all. So, you know, we have to kind of change some things, tweak some things with this rest period. So maybe the Knicks figured out what went wrong before the conference finals, and maybe they'll be sharper in the first few quarters here. But they were not sharp early on in that conference final.
19: Ian, what do you think of just the matchup in general, how the Knicks match up with the Spurs?
18: You know, the Knicks have depth. They have veteran experience where the Spurs are very young. They have in Josh Hart, a guy who I think could make the Spurs pay if you put Wembanyama on him and you kind of let Wembanyama roam around by the basket and you leave Hart open. You saw in that Cleveland series, he was able to take advantage, particularly game two, basically won the game for them. So I think, you know, starting five-wise, that Knicks starting five is as good as it gets in the league. And they've had the bench production. Now, how are these young Spurs going to react to the moment, to the big stage? I think that's one question. But certainly Josh Hart on offense is one of the things that I'm keeping an eye on early on in this series.
19: What is this going to do for Jalen Brunson? Like, how big is this series for his legacy? And I know it's probably too early for legacy conversation, but we always have them.
18: Hey, man, never too early for a legacy conversation. I mean, if Brunson's gotten them to this place, right, where they haven't been in 27 years, so you check that box. But if he wins this thing, I mean, he's right there, all-time Knicks. You know, you're Mount Rushmore, all-time Knicks. He's there because, you know, they haven't won since 72, 73. And so if he's the guy to kind of lead them to that promised land, you know, he enters a whole different conversation, a different stratosphere. He's already very high up on, in my mind, list of all-time Knicks. But you win the title and you get to that upper echelon of that list.
1: So if Jalen Brunson does check that box with a ring with the Knicks this season, the new king of New York.
13: They've been one of the least successful and most unstable franchises in the NBA. But that's all in the rearview mirror now. For the first time since 1999, the Knicks are in the NBA Finals.
15: The key catalyst for the New York Knicks' first trip to the NBA Finals in 27 years has unsurprisingly been their captain, Jalen Brunson. Brunson's arrival in the summer of 2022 was a turning point for the franchise. Over the past four seasons, New York has won 35 playoff games. They'd won 10 in the 22 seasons prior to that. Knicks center Karl Anthony Towns.
17: I think he just puts the work in. He showcases that every single day to all of us, and it drives us all to be better.
15: Brunson's 1,633 points so far as a member of the Knicks in the playoffs are the fourth most in a player's first four postseason appearances with a team. He's risen to the occasion when the lights are shining the brightest, averaging over 25.6 points per game in over 80 career playoff games. That's six more points than he averages in the regular season, the largest increase among players with at least 50 career playoff games. Knicks head coach Mike Brown.
20: He helps me relax a lot of different times throughout the course of games, but yeah, that's what great players do. They keep you poised. They make the game easier for everybody else.
15: Brunson's eight 40-point playoff games are already the most in Knicks franchise history, as are his 26 30-point playoff games. His 28 times leading the Knicks in points and assists in the playoffs are tied with Walt Clyde Frazier for the most in Knicks history. Knicks guard Mikal Bridges.
21: Just shows that he just plays the right way. Ever since I've known him, he played the right way. So just kudos to him and how he works and his understanding of the game.
15: During this year's run to the finals, Brunson leads the Knicks with just under 27 points per game. He joins Steph Curry, Allen Iverson, Gus Williams, and Hal Greer as the only players 6'2 or shorter to average at least 25 points while reaching the finals. ESPN NBA analyst Kendrick Perkins.
22: This man is on the verge and has the opportunity to become the greatest Knick ever and change the narrative, because the narrative has been what? You can't win with a small guard leading the charge. Big Body Brunson is changing it.
15: With Brunson leading the way, the Knicks are riding an 11-game win streak and dominating teams. Their 11 double-digit wins in the playoffs and plus 19 points per game differential are both the highest entering the finals in NBA history. Brunson, I'm becoming the heart of this Knicks team.
23: The belief that the organization has in me has been amazing, and it's something I don't take for granted, and it's something that not a lot of people get the opportunity to do so. So I'm very thankful. It's an honor to be here in this city for this organization and my teammates.
1: 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Right now, SportsCenter all night, NBA tips Wednesday on ABC. Today on ABC, game one of the Stanley Cup Final, Hurricanes, Golden Knights, Vegas making a coaching change with just a handful of games to go at the end of the regular season. Earlier on ESPN Radio, 12-year NHL vet and now TNT analyst, Jody Shelley.
24: His last two teams were the Columbus Blue Jackets, who were a younger team, and his most recent was the Philadelphia Flyers, who were in a rebuild with a lot of young players. So now the Vegas Golden Knights have a veteran group who understand how to win, and it's just a perfect fit for him right now. Just a great move by the management staff of the Vegas Golden Knights. But what he's very good at is holding players accountable and moving pieces around to see what works. Things get stale quick sometimes within a team, within a line in the National Hockey League. And he switches lines up. He's not afraid to do it. I think just his awareness of his situation, letting the guys play their game and staying out of the way a little bit, and then just enjoying it. I think that's a huge thing for Torts right now.
1: Vegas knocking out Colorado, best team in the regular season, with a sweep in the conference final. Game one of the Stanley Cup final tonight. We'll see it on ABC. Speaking of getting knocked out early, that's next. SportsCenter All Night at ESPN Radio.
0: The traditions. 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
1: 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Preston Stout of Oklahoma State wins the NCAA individual title Monday. Final round 69 to win the golf championship. Third-ranked amateur in the world. He receives exemptions to the U.S. Open and next year's Masters, provided he remains at the amateur level. 10th Oklahoma State player to win an NCAA title, the first since Matthew Wolf in 2019. Back to Major League Baseball. Angels get their fifth Grand Slam of the season, most in Major League Baseball. However,
2: here's the next pitch, and this is lifted high in the air. This ball's hit well out into left field, and that ball is gone. A three-run homer, and the Rockies have an 8-6 lead.
1: That's how it sounded on Angels Radio. Rockies, a 9-8 win over the Angels. Rockies have scored at least 8 in 3 of their last 4 games. Brewers putting up some offense.
3: 3-2 pitch from Roop. And a drive out to center. Racing back is Cox at the track at the wall. He jumps up. It's off the very top of the wall. It rolls all the way away from him. Yelich is in. Chirios around third. Terang into third. Standing up. It is a 2-run triple. And the Brewers have broken it open here in the bottom of the second. It is 6-2 Milwaukee.
4: Games like this, that's what the tarps off section was made for, right? Here's the pitch. A liner into right center field. That's going to get down and plug the gap for Ortiz. One run is in. Yelich around third. He's going to score. Churio will stop at third. It's a two-run double for Ortiz. And the Brewers lead it 15-2.
1: They would win it 16-2. WTMJ Brewers. Brewers with their highest run total in a game this season. Second time since the start of 2025 that they've scored at least 15 runs in a game without hitting a home run. Rest of Major League Baseball has done it twice in that time frame. 7 players, multi-hit games. 6 have multi-RBI games in the 16-2 win over the Giants. Rangers and Cardinals were slightly closer.
5: Jansen again at third, Lopez at first. Lopez takes off. Here's the pitch. It's hit back up the middle into center field. A base hit for Peterson. Jansen scores. Lopez easily to third base. RBI single, Jock Peterson. It's 2-0 Texas.
1: 105-3 the fan. Rangers win it 2-1 over the Cardinals. Texas with their fourth straight win, tying their longest win streak this season. Sports Center All Night, ESPN Radio.
0: Sports Center All Night.
1: Royals snap a 6-game losing streak, putting up 9 runs Monday. Nearly half of the offensive output coming with one swing. 96.5 the fan.
5: The pitch. Fastball hit high in the air.

0: was inning number three, as well as home run number three. 97 won the ticket.
1: Fly ball, center field deep. Going back, Mullins at the fence, looking up. Gone!
2: Partner, you keep asking for it. You finally got one.
1: Riley Green. Cutter up. Didn't miss. Back to back to back. 6-0 Tigers.
3: Number three.
0: Longest win streak in baseball. The Mariners. 7 straight. Seattle Sports 7:10 a.m. Here comes the 1-0. Swung on. Broken bat. Looper left field. NCAA College Baseball, Oklahoma Sooners headed to the Super Regionals thanks to one swing in the 10th against Georgia Tech in Atlanta.
4: He's been living and dying on every pitch. Talking in the air to center. Burris going back.
0: Then there's Gainesville, where it's not the Gators advancing, but a team that was one of the last four in. SEC Network.
5: To the shortstop. Big hop for Pisecki. The throw to first. History made in Gainesville. For the first time, Troy is headed to the Super Regionals.
0: Troy advancing with a 10-2 win over Florida. A team that entered the NCAA tournament with a record of 32-29. They were one of the last four in, third lowest win percentage in the NCAA tournament among super regional teams. Oklahoma also there after the win over Georgia Tech in 10. Oklahoma into the Supers for the 6th time. USC comes out of College Station with a 7-1 win over Texas A&M. Auburn wins the Auburn Regional 8-3 over Milwaukee. St. John's comes out of Tallahassee beating Florida State 5-4. West Virginia wins Morgantown with a 6-5 10-inning win over Kentucky. Women's final is set in softball. Texas and Texas Tech for a second straight year. The best of three final starts on Wednesday. We'll see it on ESPN. Both Texas and Texas Tech winning two must-win games on Monday in order to reach the final. It's the first time we've had back-to-back seasons in which the same two teams appear in the best-of-three final. L.A. with a huge defensive move on Monday. That's next. SportsCenter All Night continues. It's ESPN Radio.
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11: Len Barker getting a sign from Ron Hesse. Wind up, here it comes. Fly ball center field. Manning coming on, he's there. He catches it. Len Barker has pitched the no-hitter. A perfect game for Len Barker.
10: That highlight courtesy of 3WE. Barker tosses the only perfect game of Cleveland Indians history and the last no-hitter. He never got a three-ball count in that game and struck out 11. The Indians got a 3-0 victory over the Blue Jays. It was the 10th perfect game in Major League history and one of the most attended games in Cleveland history. Even though 7,290 people are being truthful about their attendance of Len Barker's perfect game.
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15: This is earth-shattering. And not only did they do that in the last few months, they've added Trent McDuffie for the back end. They extend Stafford.
3: The Patriots trade for a champion to put their offense in elite territory.
16: It's fairly exciting. Very good fit with the quarterback. Drake May is an aggressive thrower of the football. Loves throwing it downfield. He's very accurate throwing it downfield.
3: We've got all the action from a full day on the diamond.
17: Fly ball right center field off the bat of Carpenter going back. Mesa looking up, gone! Back to back! Terry Carpenter's second game back, seventh home run, 5-0 Tigers in the third.
3: Plus, we get you set for game one of the Stanley Cup Final.
18: 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I think it's their deepest. I think they're four lines deep now. That was always the problem with, for me, the Hurricanes was twofold.
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0: It's all about jerseys, new lowercase and new uppercase in some instances. 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New week hitting on Monday, which brought with it a new month. And that month being June, June 1st, being a noteworthy date in the NFL as moves from that point forward often more financially palatable to teams. So this Monday bringing some rather significant headlines.
19: Myles Garrett has been traded to the Los Angeles Rams.
20: Wow.
21: Their offense last season was ready to go to the Super Bowl. It was their defense that needed the most help.
22: Arguably one of the biggest defensive trades in NFL history.
0: Myles Garrett taking to social media Monday, thanking the Browns and the fans, saying the city of Cleveland shaped him and, quote, made me tougher. Added that the best days for the Browns are still to come. Quote, loving you is easy, leaving you is the hard part. It comes on the heels of the Browns trading the two-time NFL Defensive Player of the Year to L.A., ESPN insider Adam Schefter.
23: The Los Angeles Rams are going to send Jared Verse, a two-time Pro Bowl edge, to the Cleveland Browns in exchange for Myles Garrett. The trade will involve other draft pick compensation, including the Rams' 2027 first-round draft pick, which will give the Browns two ones. In next year's coveted draft, there'll be other draft picks involved. The two teams still are finalizing the compensation, but the deal is going to go down, and Myles Garrett is going to go to to Los Angeles. Listen, if we go back to last offseason when he requested a trade at that time and wound up signing a four-year, $160 million extension before he went on to set the all-time single-season sack record this year, there were people that wondered if a trade still could happen. The Browns did not want to trade Myles Garrett, but the Rams being the Rams, the Rams were persistent. They kept calling. They kept offering picks. And eventually, they included a player they didn't want to trade in Jared Verse. And once they included Jared Verse in that deal, the Browns thought long and hard about moving forward. And ultimately, in the end, decided to do that. Jared Verse goes to Cleveland. Myles Garrett goes to the Rams. There'll be other draft pick compensation to Cleveland, but we have probably the biggest blockbuster trade of the NFL offseason and arguably one of the biggest defensive trades in NFL history.
0: Garrett is 30 years old, coming off a season in which he set the NFL's all-time single-season sack record. ESPN analyst Lewis Reddick.
1: The Rams have infinitely upgraded their defense to the point where now they feel as though they have the firepower and game-changing ability on that side of the ball the same way that they do on offense. And honestly, look, the reason why the Rams didn't make it to the Super Bowl last year, it started back the front, meaning the corner position was a problem for them, especially in the NFC title game. You saw how Sam Darnold picked them apart, and they addressed the corner position with the acquisition of Watson and McDuffie. Now, up front, look, Jared Verse is no slouch, but Myles Garrett is a Hall of Famer. Myles Garrett is a first ballot Hall of Famer. Myles Garrett is the very definition of a game closer. So now when you pair him with Byron Young, with Braden Fisk, with the additions on the back end of McDuffie and Watson, now you have a football team that, quite honestly, as long as it all stays healthy, one through, let's just say 25, the top 25 to 30 players on their roster, they are undoubtedly the team that you have to look at and say they are the number one front runner to play on their home field in the Super Bowl next year, as long as everyone stays on the football field. This guy is that good. He puts him in that category. Look, there were some who put him in that category anyway. But now, when you're talking about marrying front with coverage, a guy who can close a game out by himself with improved secondary play and an offense that showed you they can score on anybody, this is about as exciting as it gets. And for the Rams, they have to be sitting there thinking, we're on our way now. We're on our way.
0: Garrett is under contract through the 2030 season at a time when the Rams were grappling with which of their own defensive standouts to pay. Folks in L.A. seem impressed with yet another marquee deal being pulled off by one of their teams, their former Rams defensive tackle, and now with 710 ESPN L.A., DeMarco Farr.
2: It was the same feeling I had when the Lakers traded for Luka Doncic. Like, are you serious? Did this really go down? And then you confirm it, and you start to get happy. I mean, Myles Garrett is probably the most dominant player in the NFL. The only reason he's not picked higher is because he doesn't score points, but he keeps points off the board. So, yeah, bringing him in made everything go haywire here. The only downside I have about this is Jared Verse was exactly what the Rams needed post-Aaron Donald. So you have to tip your cap, say thank you to him, but anytime you can upgrade even from a player like that, you have to do it. It's starting to help out. You start to see the end game here. I mean, especially with what you had to give up to get Myles Garrett. You had to give up so many first-round picks, including Jared Verse. So if the Rams were thinking about life after Matthew Stafford or Jimmy Garoppolo had decided to retire, he was kind of in limbo there, you had to restock that position. It now makes more sense. It was a huge shock when it happened on draft day. I mean, people were upset. Now I think you start to see what the end game was. You have a chance to upgrade your entire football team and your defense. It wasn't that the Rams had problems scoring. The problem was you had to stop people from scoring. Well, now you've got the best defensive player in the game on your football team. So that Ty Simpson pick actually makes a lot more sense now.
0: We can view the Ty Simpson selection on draft night with a different lens at this point after the trade for Myles Garrett. Of course, there are two sides to every trade, and for this one, it's the Browns on the other end, three-time Super Bowl champ Gerard Cherry from ESPN Cleveland.
4: A lot of people are having a hard time believing this, but I wasn't surprised at all, and to be really candid with you all, I was lightweight hoping it would happen. It wasn't going to happen here in Cleveland. Myles needed to go somewhere else, in that here in Cleveland, he's transactional, and I always make the claim that your best player cannot be in your most highly paid player cannot be a mercenary. And here he's in the position of a mercenary. And what does that do? That entangles the rest of the team to take on that perspective and persona. And I know from experience of being a part of three Super Bowl championships that that is not how you win championships. You have to have guys completely and fully bought in. So in my mind, as I observed up close and from afar, I was saying to myself, that would actually be the move to make. So when I heard it, I mean, granted, losing a player of his caliber is going to hurt. Let's not kid ourselves and be disingenuous. But at the same time, from a culture standpoint, I see where this can actually be beneficial to the Cleveland Browns in the long run. This guy's an all-pro player.
5: Yep.
4: He's a high caliber. Is he Myles Garrett? No. But you also got a first-round draft pick from him as well. So I'm good with it. And I just go back to the idea that the only thing that really concerns me, though, is verse in a space to where he wants to be what I consider Miles Sproles fell short on, and that is the leadership component. Is he going to be a guy in that locker room that rallies guys and gets guys to play at a higher level and motivation from example? Now, granted, Miles gave a great example from a productivity standpoint, but what are your practice habits like? What do you like with guys in the locker room? Are you having guys over to your house for dinner? Are you breaking bread on a regular basis? All that type of stuff matters in the NFL locker room. So if he's bringing that to the table, then I'm extremely happy because they need a guy in the locker room who's transformational as opposed to transactional.
0: Cleveland looking to restock and rebuild. SportsCenter All Night, ESPN Radio. Myles Garrett will be wearing a new jersey. Meanwhile, in New Jersey, Giants fans digging into their closets, pulling out those number 13s. Odell Beckham Jr. at the age of 33 goes back to the Giants. The team that drafted him 12th overall in the first round of the 2014 draft. Injuries essentially derailed his time in New York, but new Giants coach John Harbaugh has a history with Beckham in the 2023 season in Baltimore. Said they maintained that relationship over the years. Beckham had 35 catches, 565 yards, and 3 touchdowns that season. Speaking of receivers landing with new teams, the Eagles agreeing Monday to trade wide receiver A.J. Brown to the Patriots for a first-round draft pick in 2028 and a 2027 fifth-rounder. The trade, discussed, anticipated throughout the league for months, reunites Brown and Patriots coach Mike Vrabel, ESPN Patriots reporter Mike Reese.
6: What I've learned about this trade, the background, Mike Vrabel, having coached A.J. Brown for 3 years in Tennessee, a big part of this in leading to the conviction to give up the first-round pick in 2028. That's a significant chip. What I've heard from players, Laura, we've talked about this for months, the possibility. They are excited. Just last night, starting running back Ramondre Stevenson telling reporters, I think this would do a lot for us. So they've been anticipating this trade. And then I want to tell you what I saw at practice. The last time we laid eyes on this team on the field last week, I watched those wide receivers. And last year when you watched them, you saw Stephon Diggs leading them through the wide receiver drills. It was that alpha presence. I didn't see that type of presence with the group last week. Tomorrow, we're going to be here. Can you imagine the scene, Laura? All the reporters, A.J. Brown probably going to be here. I don't know if they'll practice, but that alpha is going to be back in that wide receiver room based on what I saw last week.
0: Brown turning 29 at the end of this month gives Patriots quarterback Drake May a prime target as part of the revamped top of the receiver depth chart. ESPN analyst Peter Schrager.
7: The trade itself is unique in that it's like the worst kept secret in the league, and it actually happened. These usually don't work this way. Like, it was the biggest topic at the combine. Everyone's like, A.J. Brown's going to the Patriots. Then in free agency, the Patriots aren't going to break the bank on anyone but Romeo Doubs. It's because they think A.J. Brown is coming. And then draft week, Adam Schefter comes out and is like, oh, that trade's coming. As all the Boston beat reporters are like chasing it, like, wait, it is happening now? So I find it fascinating that no other team swooped in. Nothing fell apart at the last second. This is one that was kind of in the drawer since the combine, and then it actually happens. And I guess we'll do the Eagles side of it. It kind of makes me sad too that, like, this is how it ends, right? Like, this was a great, great partnership, A.J. Brown and Jalen Hurts, and these guys were supposedly best friends from childhood, and like, it actually is over, and I'm sad by that because I thought those two had this great future ahead of them.
0: And now A.J. Brown does indeed land in New England. SportsCenter All Night, ESPN Radio. From the NFL headlines to the Diamondbacks, and Dodgers.
5: Here is Nolan Arenado. He's 0 for 2. And Sheehan's pitch. Swung on. That's hit pretty well out to deep left center field. Going back is called to the warning track, to the wall. It's gone! Eighth of the season for Nolan Arenado. It's the second homer of the game for the Diamondbacks. And all of a sudden, they have pulled in front. It's 2-1.
0: Arenado with his eighth homer of the season. 33rd career homer against the Dodgers. Arizona Sports 98.7 FM. Diamondbacks a 4-1 win over L.A., snapping a five-game losing streak against the Dodgers, which dated back to last season. Eduardo Rodriguez, six innings, gave up a run. His ERA of about 2.25 this season ranks ninth in Major League Baseball. Shohei Ohtani in the loss, 3-for-4, .415 batting average in the last 17 games dating back to May 12th. Mariners, longest active win streak in baseball, which was extended in the 10th inning Monday in Seattle against the Mets.
8: Here comes the 1-0. Swung on, broken bat, looper left field. It's a base hit. Randy scores. The Mariners have done it again. The magic dust has been sprinkled here at T-Mobile Park. They've walked it off in extra innings for the third time in the series. They've won 7 in a row. It's all Mariners.
0: 3-2 the final in 10 innings. Seattle Sports 7:10 a.m. Mariners' seventh consecutive win, longest active in baseball, their longest win streak this season. They've allowed 15 runs total during that seven-game win streak. Mets, meanwhile, have a four-game win streak, comes to an end. Mentioned the calendar change to June. The Rays entering June with the best record in the American League. But in the third inning Monday against the Tigers.
8: Fly ball left center field. Simpson, Mullins back and gone. Wow, did that ball carry. Dylan Dingler with number 12. Two-run shot and the Tigers take a 4-0 lead in the third. Wow, that's one of the deepest home runs we've seen hit here. Fly ball right center field off the bat of Carpenter. Going back, Mesa looking up. Gone. Back to back. Carpenter's second game back, seventh home run, 5-0 Tigers in the third. Fly ball center field deep. Going back, Mullins at the fence, looking up. Got it! Gone!
9: Partner, you keep asking for it. You finally got one.
8: Riley Green, cutter up, didn't miss. Back to back to back. 6-0 Tigers.
0: More like shoulder to shoulder to shoulder to shoulder to back to back to back. Not physically possible, but Tigers go on to a 10-9 win over the Rays. They're the third team this season to hit three consecutive home runs. Tigers first time doing it since 2020. They hit five homers overall en route to the 10-9 win. A first in Oklahoma City. That's next. SportsCenter All Night continues. It's ESPN Radio.
20: 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We'll keep looking ahead to the NBA Finals, the one that no one expected us to have. 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
2: For the first time in 12 years, the San Antonio Spurs are headed to the NBA Finals.
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2: Back to Wemby's on the arc. He squares. He'll take the three. And he'll bury it.
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1: NBA Finals tipping off on Wednesday. You'll, of course, hear every game here on ESPN Radio. Spurs, some say, are ahead of schedule. But is Victor Wembanyama, is it his NBA at this point, ESPN analyst Kendrick Perkins?
5: Hell no. Can he complete the mission first? Can he actually win a championship? Can he win a regular season MVP first? Last time I checked, we're on the verge of having, what, our eight different NBA champion on the way now? No one has won back-to-back in 8 years. Can he win multiple championships before we start crowning him that is his league? I'm not taking anything away from Wemby's greatness. What he done against the Thunder, putting the champs to bed, but now he has to go out and complete the mission, and on top of that, he got to show me that he can do it again, at least within the next 2 years, if he gets it done this year. So again, yes, he has no ceiling, I understand that, but we have to stop jumping the gun, and I got to wait for Wemby to go ahead and do what he got to do, and that's defeat the New York Knicks to bring home a championship back to San Antonio.
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6: What he has done and what they have done is amazing. And what he has done is amazing if he compared himself to guys like Giannis and Jokic and SGA. But he doesn't. You got to win now. Because it's Michael. That's who he compares himself to. It's Michael. It's Kobe. It's Tim Duncan. It's five or more. You want to get to five or more? You got to win this one now. You cannot say he's ahead of schedule unless he finishes the job. He's going to have an opportunity to finish the job. We can't just assume titles in the future, which we have all done. But with this guy, this can't be a Marino moment. If he wants to beat Michael, which he is so open that he wants to be the greatest ever, he doesn't back down from that. We love Giannis. We love Jokic. We love SGA. They're awesome players. They are not the greatest ever. You want to be the greatest ever? Get one ahead of schedule. I just think you have the opportunity to do something before.

0: more you're supposed to. And that opportunity is so indicative and impactful for the rest of his career if he's able to sneak one in right now. The Steph Curry title, the last title he won, the 2022 one, that's like, oh my God, he got one when he wasn't supposed to. The getting the title when you're an all-time great, when you're not supposed to get one, Eli, he got another one against the Patriots? What? Brady with the Bucks. Do you get the really early one or the really late one when you're not supposed to? I think the opportunity is so enormous to sneak one in here. Either the sneak one in early or the add-on late are so impactful. The ones in the middle are like, that's when you're supposed to do it. It's the ones that you're not supposed to do it that I think set up your legacy all time.
1: 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New York and San Antonio getting back together for the NBA final. 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Never in the history of the Women's College World Series have we seen a rematch in the final. Last year it was Texas beating Texas Tech. Texas Tech needing two victories on Monday against Alabama in order to get back to the final. Game one.
2: Williams to left field. See you in a half hour. Neil Williams wins it for Tech. Resilient Red Raiders have done it again.
1: And that brought up an if game.
3: Her team just 1-for-9 with runners on base.
2: Here's a deep drive by Burns. No half swing there. Texas Tech fires the first volley in this winner-take-all semi. Message delivered. Message received.
3: Nyjah's 99th pitch of this second game. Her 156th pitch of the day. Line to right field. All Reds there. Texas Tech and Texas are set for a rematch.
2: The Red Raiders and the Longhorns survive one of the wildest days in World Series history.
1: Kennedy with her 11th career Women's College World Series victory.
4: Nyjah, you throw a shutout to send your team to the Women's College World Series Champ Series. Walk me through your mindset when you stepped into the circle today.
5: Yeah, I'm just going to tag hitters. I mean, I don't want to be done playing softball, so just trying to play as long as possible.
4: When you look at what your offense did today between Mia and the walk-off, Lauren and Jazzy to start this game, what did you see from that group?
5: Yeah, just a group that wants to fight. Just a group of women who want to fight and want to keep playing.
4: You guys won three games in one day. Last night against UCLA, two today against Alabama. How did this team find the energy to do it?
5: Yeah, we just want to play for each other. I mean, we're out there fighting for each other, so that's it.
4: You had some very motivational meetings, it looked like, with Coach Glasgow and the rest of your team. What is he saying to you in these high-pressure moments?
5: Yeah, he just wants me to go at hitters. I feel like sometimes I'm not confident in myself, but he always has confidence in me, so that makes me want to fight for him.
4: You'll see Texas again in the Champ Series. You saw them last year. What are some of the things that you'll share with the new faces on your team that you learned a season ago?
5: Yeah, we have to fight for each other. I mean, this is a privilege to be at the World Series, so just trying to enjoy every moment.
4: How does it feel to know that you're going back to the Champ Series?
5: It feels amazing.
4: Congrats, Nyjah.
5: Awesome, thank you.
1: And once again, they will see Texas, which advanced with two wins over Tennessee. Tegan Kavan comes on in game one with the bases loaded and a 5-2 lead and gets a strikeout looking to end the game. And then in the second game.
6: And the Texas Longhorns sweep a semifinal doubleheader to come out of the loser's bracket to advance to the championship series. Strikeout number 10 caps off a masterful performance for Tegan Kavan.
1: Gets her fifth career shutout at the Women's College World Series. Texas Tech for the title beginning on Wednesday. See it on ESPN. 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
8: Kerr keeps it. Here's Pippen. Pippen outside the arc on the left. 8 on the shot. Hands back Jordan. Here's 6 on the shot. Jordan keeps the dribble. Jordan fights. Jordan hits Kerr. Kerr, 18-footer goal!
7: And we're just getting started. 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
1: Texas Tech back in the Women's College World Series final, which begins on Wednesday. NBA Finals set to tip off on Wednesday on ABC. Stanley Cup Final drops the puck on Tuesday on ABC. NFL dropping a couple of eye-poppers.
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3: Myles Garrett has been traded to the Los Angeles Rams.
4: Wow.
5: Sacked by who else but Myles Garrett?
6: The Rams have infinitely upgraded their defense.
7: Their offense last season was ready to go to the Super Bowl. It was their defense that needed the most help.
8: They are the number one front runner to play on their home field in the Super Bowl next year. This guy is that good.
9: Arguably one of the biggest defensive trades in NFL history.
1: Trade Myles Garrett to the Rams for two-time Pro Bowl pass rusher Jared Verse and multiple draft picks. Kind of on brand for the Rams, says ESPN insider Adam Schefter.
9: If we go back and look at everything the Rams have done through time, in 2021, the last time the Super Bowl was being played in Los Angeles at SoFi Stadium, the Rams went out and traded that year, that offseason, for Matthew Stafford. Now, the Super Bowl is back in L.A. again, 5 years later, and the Los Angeles Rams, not worrying about picks, decide to go ahead and trade for the best defensive player in football, arguably maybe the best player in football. And so they are viewing the short term as critical. They know the Super Bowl is being played in their home stadium. They're not worried about the picks that they have to give up in the future. They're not worried about the future. They get a player who becomes their most dominant defender since Aaron Donald, a worthy successor, a future Hall of Fame player. And if you go back and look last year, Myles Garrett set the single-season sack record with 23 sacks on a team that didn't win many games, that wasn't playing with the lead. And now he goes to Los Angeles to be put into what should be a better defensive situation. Yeah. The sacks last year, 20 of the 23 sacks came from a four-man rush. The type of play and the types of numbers that he could put up this year in L.A. when he's surrounded by talent with multiple looks, they should be big again, very big again.
1: Rams making the trade with the Browns. Reaction from the guys at PTI.
10: All right, Wilbon, what is your reaction to Myles Garrett's trade to the Rams?
11: You know, Tony, people were walking up to this suggestion, you know, before the trade, before the draft, and they were saying that, you know, he should be somewhere else. And Myles Garrett never got to the point, it seemed to me, of like demanding a trade.
10: I didn't think he did.
11: Right, and you pointed out earlier on our show that he was happy, like he was fine there.
10: Yeah,
11: but when he goes there, it's a wow.
10: Yeah.
11: I mean, the Rams seem like they've got everything in the world, and they wanted this guy. And he is the sort of sequel. I shouldn't say sequel. Garrett's to maybe the greatest defensive player in the last 25 years, but to Aaron Donald. And when Aaron Donald was at his best, what happened in Los Angeles? They won a Super Bowl.
10: Well,
11: they did.
10: Yes, but one of the reasons they won a Super Bowl is they pulled the trigger on a trade, trading the former overall number one pick, Jared Goff, for Matthew Stafford, and they brought in Stafford.
11: They did, but they still needed on the defensive side of Hall of Fame. And Aaron Donald
10: played
11: was
10: on both sides
11: already
10: of the ball, and they needed that.
11: Now Myles Garrett goes to a place where he's not looking at finishing fourth in his division. Right. He really isn't.
10: All right, so I'm glad you mentioned the word division. That division that they're in is a monster. Seattle just won the Super Bowl. San Francisco is a terrific team. And the Rams have to get ahead of one and stay ahead of the other. So when they make a deal, it is a blockbuster deal. I mean, now you look at the Rams and you say to yourself, okay, maybe that's the magic ingredient that gets them above Seattle.
11: And all the people who were whining about what the Rams and Les Snead did not do on draft night, get somebody to help now. Help Stafford now.
10: By the way,
11: he didn't help?
10: You might have noticed, because there have been, 63,000 commercials advertising next year's Super Bowl. You know where it is. It's in the city of Los Angeles. And so when the Los Angeles Rams make a deal like this, that adds more intrigue, it seems to me, to the entire season. And Garrett, in the first 9 years of his career, has more sacks, 125 and a half, than anyone in history other than Reggie White, who most people think is the greatest.
11: That's like being on a list in baseball with Ruth.
10: It's a big
11: deal. Or in basketball with Wilt.
10: It's a big deal.
11: When you're on this with Reggie White, by the way, don't award that division. Don't crown them just yet, that division. Because they got the Arizona Cardinals in that division. We, in the NFC Central, we don't have a weak link like that. I'm just saying.
10: Stop it.
11: Just saying.
10: Just stop it.
11: Just saying.
10: Tell him to stop that.
11: Back to you.
1: Myles Garrett going from Cleveland to L.A. SportsCenter All Night, ESPN Radio. Garrett wasn't the only headline move in the NFL on Monday. A.J. Brown goes from Philly to the Patriots. ESPN insider Adam Schefter.
9: My understanding is the two sides had not had any contact in recent weeks. There were conversations that occurred in March and April and an understanding that they would pick this up again after June 1st. And that's exactly what they wound up doing today, exchanging phone calls and coming to the agreement that will send a 2028-1 to the Philadelphia Eagles for A.J. Brown, a 2027 fifth-round pick back to the Eagles as well. So the Eagles get two first-round picks. Now, here's the other interesting twist to all this, of course. At one point in time, the Los Angeles Rams were sniffing around an A.J. Brown trade, and they decided ultimately that they would be better off spreading their resources elsewhere, trading for Trent McDuffie, and now trading for Myles Garrett.
1: And we know what Green Day said, something unpredictable. In the end, it's right. I hope you had the time of your life. Nice little sentiment. The name of the song, of course, is Good Riddance. Earlier on ESPN Radio, John Kincaid from 97.5 The Fanatic.
4: Well, I think when somebody quits on you in the middle of games, it's best to get them playing in someone else's uniform. I think that's the best answer for you, is when somebody gives up on routes in numerous games throughout the course of the year, voices their displeasure on their Instagram like they're a 14-year-old girl, when the team is 4-0 in Tampa Bay, when the media hadn't even been let into the locker room yet. A.J. Brown orchestrated this exit. He got what he wanted. I hope he enjoys himself. And I am not going to play into any of the narratives that you're going to hear from many in the Philadelphia media.
12: He was a great teammate.
4: You're going to hear that all the time. You know what? He may be a great guy. He may be a nice person. And from the interactions that I ever had with him, I would say that would be my vote. Seemed like a really nice person. But I can tell you this, especially working in media, I have worked with some nice people that I like. But working with them was freaking exhausting. And A.J. Brown is one of those people. He sucks the air out of a room. He is an energy vampire. He's a guy who managed to take the Super Bowl champions, who were 4-0, and turn the entire storyline of the season into his disgruntlement, his desire to be traded, his desire for a new location. That's not a good teammate to me. That's not somebody who embodies team. That's somebody who embodies the disease of me. And I think that defines A.J. Brown and the end of his tenure in Philadelphia.
1: A.J. now landing in New England with the Patriots. SportsCenter All Night. 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
18: After they handled the rest the way they handled it before the conference finals, you know, he said we didn't shoot it well at all. So, you know, we have to kind of change some things, tweak some things with this rest period. So maybe the Knicks figured out what went wrong before the conference finals, and maybe they'll be sharper in the first few quarters here. But they were not sharp early on in that conference final.
19: Ian, what do you think of just the matchup in general, how the Knicks match up with the Spurs?
18: You know, the Knicks have depth. They have veteran experience where the Spurs are very young. They have in Josh Hart, a guy who I think could make the Spurs pay if you put Wembanyama on him and you kind of let Wembanyama roam around by the basket and you leave Hart open. You saw in that Cleveland series that he was able to take advantage, particularly game two. Basically won the game for them. So I think, you know, starting five-wise, that Knicks starting five is as good as it gets in the league. And they've had the bench production. Now, how are these young Spurs going to react to the moment, to the big stage? I think that's one question. But certainly Josh Hart on offense is one of the things that I'm keeping an eye on early on in this series.
19: What is this going to do for Jalen Brunson? Like, how big is this series for his legacy? And I know it's probably too early for legacy conversation, but we always have them.
18: Hey, man, never too early for a legacy conversation. I mean, if Brunson's gotten them to this place, right, where they haven't been in 27 years, so you check that box. But if he wins this thing, I mean, he's right there, all-time Knicks. You know, you're Mount Rushmore, all-time Knicks. He's there because, you know, they haven't won since 72, 73. And so if he's the guy to kind of lead them to that promised land, you know, he enters a whole different conversation, a different stratosphere. He's already very high up on, in my mind, list of all-time Knicks, but you win the title and you get to that upper echelon of that list.
1: So if Jalen Brunson does check that box with a ring with the Knicks this season, the new king of New York.
13: They've been one of the least successful and most unstable franchises in the NBA. But that's all in the rearview mirror now. For the first time since 1999, the Knicks are in the NBA Finals.
15: The key catalyst for the New York Knicks' first trip to the NBA Finals in 27 years has unsurprisingly been their captain, Jalen Brunson. Brunson's arrival in the summer of 2022 was a turning point for the franchise. Over the past four seasons, New York has won 35 playoff games. They'd won 10 in the 22 seasons prior to that. Knicks center Karl Anthony Towns.
17: I think he just puts the work in. He showcases that every single day to all of us, and it drives us all to be better.
15: Brunson's 1,633 points so far as a member of the Knicks in the playoffs are the fourth most in a player's first four postseason appearances with a team. He's risen to the occasion when the lights are shining the brightest, averaging over 25.6 points per game in over 80 career playoff games. That's six more points than he averages in the regular season, the largest increase among players with at least 50 career playoff games. Knicks head coach Mike Brown.
20: He helps me relax at a lot of different times throughout the course of games, but yeah, that's what great players do. They keep you poised to make the game easier for everybody else.
15: Brunson's eight 40-point playoff games are already the most in Knicks franchise history, as are his 26 30-point playoff games. His 28 times leading the Knicks in points and assists in the playoffs are tied with Walt Clyde Frazier for the most in Knicks history. Knicks guard Mikal Bridges.
21: Just shows that he just plays the right way. Ever since I've known him, he played the right way. So just kudos to him and how he works and his understanding of the game.
15: During this year's run to the finals, Brunson leads the Knicks with just under 27 points per game. He joins Steph Curry, Allen Iverson, Gus Williams, and Hal Greer as the only players 6'2 or shorter to average at least 25 points while reaching the finals. ESPN NBA analyst Kendrick Perkins.
22: This man is on the verge and has the opportunity to become the greatest Knick ever and change the narrative, because the narrative has been what? You can't win with a small guard leading the charge. Big Body Brunson is changing it.
15: With Brunson leading the way, the Knicks are riding an 11-game win streak and dominating teams. Their 11 double-digit wins in the playoffs and plus 19 points per game differential are both the highest entering the finals in NBA history. Brunson, I'm becoming the heart of this Knicks team.
23: The belief that the organization has in me has been amazing, and it's something I don't take for granted, and it's something that not a lot of people get the opportunity to do so. So I'm very thankful. It's an honor to be here in this city for this organization and my teammates.
1: 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Right now, SportsCenter all night, NBA tips Wednesday on ABC. Today on ABC, game one of the Stanley Cup Final, Hurricanes, Golden Knights, Vegas making a coaching change with just a handful of games to go at the end of the regular season. Earlier on ESPN Radio, 12-year NHL vet and now TNT analyst, Jody Shelley.
24: His last two teams were the Columbus Blue Jackets, who were a younger team, and his most recent was the Philadelphia Flyers, who were in a rebuild with a lot of young players. So now the Vegas Golden Knights have a veteran group who understand how to win, and it's just a perfect fit for him right now. Just a great move by the management staff of the Vegas Golden Knights. But what he's very good at is holding players accountable and moving pieces around to see what works. Things get stale quick sometimes within a team, within a line in the National Hockey League. And he switches lines up. He's not afraid to do it. I think just his awareness of his situation, letting the guys play their game and staying out of the way a little bit, and then just enjoying it. I think that's a huge thing for Torts right now.
1: Vegas knocking out Colorado, best team in the regular season, with a sweep in the conference final. Game one of the Stanley Cup final tonight. We'll see it on ABC. Speaking of getting knocked out early, that's next. SportsCenter all night. It's ESPN Radio.
0: Hey, this is Rich Eisen. 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
1: 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Preston Stout of Oklahoma State wins the NCAA individual title Monday. Final round 69 to win the golf championship. Third-ranked amateur in the world. He receives exemptions to the U.S. Open and next year's Masters, provided he remains at the amateur level. 10th Oklahoma State player to win an NCAA title, the first since Matthew Wolf in 2019. Back to Major League Baseball. Angels get their fifth Grand Slam of the season, most in Major League Baseball. However,
2: came in with an ERA just over 3, and there's a drive to left. It is gone to the bullpens. Touch him all time. Hunter Goodman, a 5-run eighth inning, and the Rockies lead it 8-6.
1: Now it's on Angels Radio. Rockies, a 9-8 win over the Angels. Rockies have scored at least 8 in 3 of their last 4 games. Brewers putting up some offense.
3: 3-2 pitch from Roop. And a drive out to center. Racing back is Cox at the track at the wall. He jumps up. It's off the very top of the wall. It rolls all the way away from him. Yelich is in. Chirio's around third. Terang into third. Standing up. It is a 2-run triple. And the Brewers have broken it open here in the bottom of the second. It is 6-2 Milwaukee.
4: Games like this, that's what the tarps off section was made for, right? Here's the pitch. A liner into right center field. That's going to get down and plug the gap for Ortiz. One run is in. Yelich around third. He's going to score. Chirio will stop at third. It's a 2-run double for Ortiz. And the Brewers lead it 15-2.
1: They would win it 16-2. WTMJ Brewers. Brewers with their highest run total in a game this season. Second time since the start of 2025 that they've scored at least 15 runs in a game without hitting a home run. Rest of Major League Baseball has done it twice in that time frame. 7 players, multi-hit games. 6 have multi-RBI games in the 16-2 win over the Giants. Rangers and Cardinals were slightly closer.
5: Jansen again at third, Lopez at first. Lopez takes off. Here's the pitch. It's hit back up the middle into center field. A base hit for Peterson. Jansen scores. Lopez easily to third base. RBI single. Jock Peterson. It's 2-0 Texas.
1: 105-3 the fan. Rangers win it 2-1 over the Cardinals. Texas with their 4th straight win, tying their longest win streak this season. Sports Center All Night, ESPN Radio.
0: Sports Center All Night.
1: Royals snap a 6-game losing streak, putting up 9 runs Monday, nearly half of the offensive output coming with one swing. 96.5 the fan.
6: The pitch. Fastball hit high in the air, deep left field. J.J. Blades to the track. He looks up. It's gone. A grand slam for Lane Thomas. A big first inning swing when the Royals have needed it the most. The Royals' first hit in the ballgame gives them a 4-0 lead.
0: Number 4.
1: For the Tigers, it was inning number 3, as well as home run number 3. 97 won the ticket.
7: Fly ball, center field deep. Going back, Mullins at the fence, looking up. Ha, ha, ha, battered. Gone.
8: Partner, you keep asking for it. You finally got one.
7: Riley Green. Didn't miss. Back to back to back. 6-0 Tigers.
0: Number 3.
1: Longest win streak in baseball. The Mariners. 7 straight. Seattle Sports 7:10 a.m.
9: Here comes the 1-0. Swung on. Broken bat. Looper left field. It's a base hit. Randy scores. The Mariners have done it again. The magic dust has been sprinkled here at T-Mobile.
1: NCAA college baseball, Oklahoma Sooners headed to the Super Regionals thanks to one swing in the 10th against Georgia Tech in Atlanta.
10: He's been living and dying on every pitch. Talking in the air to center. Burris going back. That ball is gone. It's gone. Dave Taki sends Oklahoma to Super Regionals.
1: Jacksonville, where it's not the Gators advancing, but a team that was one of the last four in. SEC Network.
11: To the shortstop. Big hop for Pisecki. The throw to first. History made in Gainesville. For the first time, Troy is headed to the Super Regionals.
1: Troy advancing with a 10-2 win over Florida, a team that entered the NCAA tournament with a record of 32-29. They were one of the last four in, third lowest win percentage in the NCAA tournament among super regional teams. Oklahoma also there after the win over Georgia Tech in 10. Oklahoma into the Supers for the sixth time. USC comes out of College Station with a 7-1 win over Texas A&M. Auburn wins the Auburn Regional 8-3 over Milwaukee. St. John's comes out of Tallahassee beating Florida State 5-4. West Virginia wins Morgantown with a 6-5 10-inning win over Kentucky. Women's final is set in softball. Texas and Texas Tech for a second straight year. The best of three final starts on Wednesday. We'll see it on ESPN. Both Texas and Texas Tech winning two must-win games on Monday in order to reach the final. It's the first time we've had back-to-back seasons in which the same two teams appear in the best-of-three final. L.A. with a huge defensive move on Monday. That's next. SportsCenter All Night continues. It's ESPN Radio.
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11: All right, it's win or lose. Game six for the Bulls. 10 seconds. And with it, of course, the championship. Jordan, 20-footer, head of the key. Good! Chicago by one.
0: We're just getting started. 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
9: 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The Rams bring a perennial Pro Bowler as they go all in for the Super Bowl.
10: This is earth-shattering. And not only did they do that in the last few months, they've added Trent McDuffie for the back end. They extend Stafford.
9: The Patriots trade for a champion to put their offense in elite territory.
11: It's fairly exciting. Very good fit with the quarterback. Drake May is an aggressive thrower of the football. Loves throwing it downfield. He's very accurate throwing it downfield.
9: We've got all the action from a full day on the diamond.
12: Fly ball right center field off the bat of Carpenter going back. Mesa looking up, gone! Back to back! Terry Carpenter's second game back, seventh home run, 5-0 Tigers in the third.
9: Plus, we get you set for game one of the Stanley Cup Final.
13: I think this is their best team of this group of 8 or 9 years. I think it's their deepest. I think they're four lines deep now. That was always the problem with, for me, the Hurricanes was twofold.
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14: It's all about jerseys. 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New week hitting on Monday, which brought with it a new month. And that month being June, June 1st, being a noteworthy date in the NFL as moves from that point forward often more financially palatable to teams. So this Monday bringing some rather significant headlines.
15: Myles Garrett has been traded to the Los Angeles Rams.
16: Wow.
17: Their offense last season was ready to go to the Super Bowl. It was their defense that needed the most help.
18: Arguably one of the biggest defensive trades in NFL history.
14: Myles Garrett taking to social media Monday, thanking the Browns and the fans, saying the city of Cleveland shaped him and, quote, made me tougher. Added that the best days for the Browns are still to come. Quote, loving you is easy, leaving you is the hard part. It comes on the heels of the Browns trading the two-time NFL Defensive Player of the Year to L.A., ESPN insider Adam Schefter.
19: The Los Angeles Rams are going to send Jared Verse, a two-time Pro Bowl edge, to the Cleveland Browns in exchange for Myles Garrett. The trade will involve other draft pick compensation, including the Rams' 2027 first-round draft pick, which will give the Browns two ones. In next year's coveted draft, there'll be other draft picks involved. The two teams still are finalizing the compensation, but the deal is going to go down, and Myles Garrett is going to go to Los Angeles. Listen, if we go back to last offseason, when he requested a trade at that time and wound up signing a four-year, $160 million extension before he went on to set the all-time single-season sack record this year, there were people that wondered if a trade still could happen. The Browns did not want to trade Myles Garrett, but the Rams being the Rams were persistent. They kept calling. They kept offering picks. And eventually, they included a player they didn't want to trade in Jared Verse. And once they included Jared Verse in that deal, the Browns thought long and hard about moving forward and ultimately, in the end, decided to do that. Jared Verse goes to Cleveland. Myles Garrett goes to the Rams. There'll be other draft pick compensation to Cleveland, but we have probably the biggest blockbuster trade of the NFL offseason and arguably one of the biggest defensive trades in NFL history.
2: Garrett is 30 years old, coming off a season in which he set the NFL's all-time single-season sack record. ESPN analyst Lewis Reddick.
16: The Rams have infinitely upgraded their defense to the point where now they feel as though they have the firepower and game-changing ability on that side of the ball the same way that they do on offense. And honestly, look, the reason why the Rams didn't make it to the Super Bowl last year, it started back to front, meaning the corner position was a problem for them, especially in the NFC title game. You saw how Sam Darnold picked them apart, and they addressed the corner position with the acquisition of Watson and McDuffie. Now, up front, look, Jared Verse is no slouch, but Myles Garrett is a Hall of Famer. Myles Garrett is a first ballot Hall of Famer. Myles Garrett is the very definition of a game closer. So now when you pair him with Byron Young, with Braden Fisk, with the additions on the back end of McDuffie and Watson, now you have a football team that, quite honestly, as long as it all stays healthy, one through, let's just say 25, the top 25 to 30 players on their roster, they are undoubtedly the team that you have to look at and say they are the number one front runner to play on their home field in the Super Bowl next year, as long as everyone stays on the football field. This guy is that good. He puts him in that category. Look, there were some who put him in that category anyway. But now, when you're talking about marrying front with coverage, a guy who can close a game out by himself with improved secondary play and an offense that showed you they can score on anybody, this is about as exciting as it gets. And for the Rams, they have to be sitting there thinking, we're on our way now. We're on our way.
2: Garrett is under contract through the 2030 season at a time when the Rams were grappling with which of their own defensive standouts to pay. Folks in L.A. seem impressed with yet another marquee deal being pulled off by one of their teams, their former Rams defensive tackle, and now with 710 ESPN L.A., DeMarco Farr.
20: It was the same feeling I had when the Lakers traded for Luka Doncic. Like, are you serious? Did this really go down? And then you confirm it, and you start to get happy. I mean, Myles Garrett is probably the most dominant player in the NFL. The only reason he's not picked higher is because he doesn't score points, but he keeps points off the board. So, yeah, bringing him in made everything go haywire here. The only downside I have about this is Jared Verse was exactly what the Rams needed post Aaron Donald. So you have to tip your cap, say thank you to him, but anytime you can upgrade even from a player like that, you have to do it. It's starting to help out. You start to see the end game here. I mean, especially with what you had to give up to get Myles Garrett. You had to give up so many first-round picks, including Jared Verse. So if the Rams were thinking about life after Matthew Stafford or Jimmy Garoppolo had decided to retire, he was kind of in limbo there, you had to restock that position. It now makes more sense. It was a huge shock when it happened on draft day. I mean, people were upset. Now I think you start to see what the end game was. You have a chance to upgrade your entire football team and your defense. It wasn't that the Rams had problems scoring. The problem was you had to stop people from scoring. Well, now you've got the best defensive player in the game on your football team. So that Ty Simpson pick actually makes a lot more sense now.
2: We can view the Ty Simpson selection on draft night with a different lens at this point after the trade for Myles Garrett. Of course, there are two sides to every trade, and for this one, it's the Browns on the other end, three-time Super Bowl champ Gerard Cherry from ESPN Cleveland.
21: A lot of people are having a hard time believing this, but I wasn't surprised at all, and to be really candid with you all, I was lightweight hoping it would happen. it wasn't going to happen here in Cleveland. Miles needed to go somewhere else, in that here in Cleveland, he's transactional. And I always make the claim that your best player cannot be, and your most highly paid player cannot be, a mercenary. And here he's in the position of a mercenary. And what does that do? That entangles the rest of the team to take on that perspective and persona. And I know from experience of being a part of three Super Bowl championships that that is not how you win championships. You have to have guys completely and fully bought in. So in my mind, as I observed up close and from afar, I was saying to myself, that would actually be the move to make. So when I heard it, I mean, granted, losing a player of his caliber is going to hurt. Let's not kid ourselves and be disingenuous. But at the same time, from a culture standpoint, I see where this can actually be beneficial to the Cleveland Browns in the long run. This guy's an all-pro player.
2: Yep.
21: He's a high caliber. Is he Myles Garrett? No. But you also got a first-round draft pick from him as well. So I'm good with it. And I just go back to the idea that the only thing that really concerns me, though, is verse in a space to where he wants to be what I consider Miles fell short on, and that is the leadership component. Is he going to be a guy in that locker room that rallies guys and gets guys to play at a higher level and motivation from example? Now, granted, Miles gave great example from a productivity standpoint, but what are your practice habits like? What do you like with guys in the locker room? Are you having guys over to your house for dinner? Are you breaking bread on a regular basis? All that type of stuff matters in the NFL locker room. So if he's bringing that to the table, then I'm extremely happy, because they need a guy in the locker room who's transformational as opposed to transactional.
2: Cleveland looking to restock and rebuild. SportsCenter All Night, ESPN Radio. Miles Garrett will be wearing a new jersey. Meanwhile, in New Jersey, Giants fans digging into their closets, pulling out those number 13s. Odell Beckham Jr. at the age of 33 goes back to the Giants. The team that drafted him 12th overall in the first round of the 2014 draft. Injuries essentially derailed his time in New York, but new Giants coach John Harbaugh has a history with Beckham in the 2023 season in Baltimore. Said they maintained that relationship over the years. Beckham had 35 catches, 565 yards, and 3 touchdowns that season. Speaking of receivers landing with new teams, the Eagles agreeing Monday to trade wide receiver A.J. Brown to the Patriots for a first-round draft pick in 2028 and a 2027 fifth-rounder. The trade, discussed, anticipated throughout the league for months, reunites Brown and Patriots coach Mike Vrabel, ESPN Patriots reporter Mike Reese.
0: What I've learned about this trade, the background: Mike Vrabel, having coached A.J. Brown for 3 years in Tennessee, a big part of this in leading to the conviction to give up the first-round pick in 2028. That's a significant chip. What I've heard from players, Laura, we've talked about this for months, the possibility. They are excited. Just last night, starting running back Ramondre Stevenson telling reporters, I think this would do a lot for us. So they've been anticipating this trade. And then I want to tell you what I saw at practice. The last time we laid eyes on this team on the field last week, I watched those wide receivers. And last year when you watched them, you saw Stephon Diggs leading them through the wide receiver drills. It was that alpha presence. I didn't see that type of presence with the group last week. Tomorrow, we're going to be here. Can you imagine the scene, Laura? All the reporters, A.J. Brown probably going to be here. I don't know if he'll practice, but that alpha is going to be back in that wide receiver room based on what I saw last week.
2: Brown turning 29 at the end of this month gives Patriots quarterback Drake May a prime target as part of the revamped top of the receiver depth chart. ESPN analyst Peter Schrager.
1: The trade itself is unique in that it's like the worst kept secret in the league, and it actually happened. These usually don't work this way. Like, it was the biggest topic at the combine. Everyone was like, A.J. Brown's going to the Patriots. Then in free agency, the Patriots aren't going to break the bank on anyone but Romeo Dobbs. It's because they think A.J. Brown is coming. And then draft week, Adam Schefter comes out and is like, oh, that trade's coming. As all the Boston beat reporters are like chasing it, like, wait, it is happening now? So I find it fascinating that no other team swooped in. Nothing fell apart at the last second. This is one that was kind of in the drawer since the combine, and then it actually happens. And I guess we'll do the Eagles side of it. It kind of makes me sad too, that like, this is how it ends, right? Like, this was a great, great partnership, A.J. Brown and Jalen Hurts. And these guys were supposedly best friends from childhood. And like, it actually is over. And I'm sad by that, because I thought those two had this great future ahead of them.
2: And now A.J. Brown does indeed land in New England. SportsCenter All Night, ESPN Radio, from the NFL headlines to the Diamondbacks and Dodgers.
3: Here is Nolan Arenado. He's 0 for 2. And Sheehan's pitched. Swung on. That's hit pretty well out to deep left center field. Going back is called to the warning track, to the wall. It's gone! Eighth of the season for Nolan Arenado. It's the second homer of the game for the Diamondbacks. And all of a sudden, they have pulled in front. It's 2-1.
2: Arenado with his eighth homer of the season. 33rd career homer against the Dodgers. Arizona Sports 98.7 FM. Diamondbacks a 4-1 win over L.A., snapping a five-game losing streak against the Dodgers, which dated back to last season. Eduardo Rodriguez, six innings, gave up a run. His ERA of about 2.25 this season ranks ninth in Major League Baseball. Shohei Ohtani in the loss, 3-for-4, .415 batting average in the last 17 games dating back to May 12th. Mariners, longest active win streak in baseball, which was extended in the 10th inning Monday in Seattle against the Mets.
4: Here comes the 1-0. Swung on, broken bat, looper left field. It's a base hit. Randy scores. The Mariners have done it again. The magic dust has been sprinkled here at T-Mobile Park. They've walked it off in extra innings for the third time in the series. They've won 7 in a row. It's all Mariners.
2: 3-2 the final in 10 innings. Seattle Sports, 7:10 a.m. Mariners' seventh consecutive win, longest active in baseball, their longest win streak this season. They've allowed 15 runs total during that seven-game win streak. Mets, meanwhile, have a four-game win streak, comes to an end. Mentioned the calendar change to June. The Rays entering June with the best record in the American League. But in the third inning Monday against the Tigers.
4: Fly ball left center field. Simpson, Mullins back and gone. Wow, did that ball carry. Dylan Dingler with number 12. Two-run shot and the Tigers take a 4-0 lead in the third. Wow, that's one of the deepest home runs we've seen hit here. Fly ball right center field off the bat of Carpenter. Going back, Mesa looking up. Gone. Back to back. Carpenter's second game back, seventh home run, 5-0 Tigers in the third. Fly ball center field deep. Going back, Mullins at the fence, looking up. Ha, ha, ha, got it! Gone!
22: Partner, you keep asking for it. You finally got one.
4: Riley Green, cutter up, didn't miss. Back to back. 6-0 Tigers.
2: More like shoulder to shoulder to shoulder to shoulder to back to back to back. Not physically possible, but Tigers go on to a 10-9 win over the Rays. They're the third team this season to hit three consecutive home runs. Tigers first time doing it since 2020. They hit five homers overall en route to the 10-9 win. A first in Oklahoma City. That's next. SportsCenter All Night continues. It's ESPN Radio.
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2: Back to Wemby's on the arc. 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
1: NBA Finals tipping off on Wednesday. You'll, of course, hear every game here on ESPN Radio. Spurs, some say, are ahead of schedule. But is Victor Wembanyama, is it his NBA at this point, ESPN analyst Kendrick Perkins?
5: Hell no. Can he complete the mission first? Can he actually win a championship? Can he win a regular season MVP first? Last time I checked, we're on the verge of having, what, our eight different NBA champion on the way now? No one has won back-to-back in 8 years. Can he win multiple championships before we start crowning him that is his league? I'm not taking anything away from Wemby's greatness. What he done against the Thunder, putting the champs to bed, but now he has to go out and complete the mission, and on top of that, he got to show me that he can do it again, at least within the next 2 years, if he gets it done this year. So again, yes, he has no ceiling, I understand that, but we have to stop jumping the gun, and I got to wait for Wemby to go ahead and do what he got to do, and that's defeat the New York Knicks to bring home a championship back to San Antonio.
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6: What he has done and what they have done is amazing. And what he has done is amazing if he compared himself to guys like Giannis and Jokic and SGA. But he doesn't. You got to win now. Because it's Michael. That's who he compares himself to. It's Michael. It's Kobe. It's Tim Duncan. It's five or more. You want to get to five or more? You got to win this one now. You cannot say he's ahead of schedule unless he finishes the job. He's going to have an opportunity to finish the job. We can't just assume titles in the future, which we have all done. But with this guy, this can't be a Marino moment. If he wants to beat Michael, which he is so open that he wants to be the greatest ever, he doesn't back down from that. We love Giannis. We love Jokic. We love SGA. They're awesome players. They are not the greatest ever. You want to be the greatest ever? Get one ahead of schedule. I just think you have the opportunity to do something before you're supposed to. And that opportunity is so indicative and impactful for the rest of his career if he's able to sneak one in right now. The Steph Curry title, the last title he won, the 2022 one, that's like, oh my God, he got one when he wasn't supposed to. The getting the title when you're an all-time great, when you're not supposed to get one. Eli, he got another one against the Patriots? What? Brady with the Bucks. Do you get the really early one or the really late one when you're not supposed to? I think the opportunity is so enormous to sneak one in here. Either the sneak one.

0: in early or the add-on late are so impactful. The ones in the middle are like, that's when you're supposed to do it. It's the ones that you're not supposed to do it that I think set up your legacy all time.
1: We'll see how this series plays out. New York and San Antonio getting back together for the NBA final. Every game here on ESPN Radio, presented by Gusto Sports Center all night. ESPN Radio College Softball. Never in the history of the Women's College World Series have we seen a rematch in the final. Last year it was Texas beating Texas Tech. Texas Tech needing two victories on Monday against Alabama in order to get back to the final. Game one.
2: Williams to left field. See you in a half hour. Mia Williams wins it for Tech. The resilient Red Raiders have done it again.
1: And that brought up an if game.
3: Her team just 1-for-9 with runners on base. Here's a deep drive by Burns. No half swing there. Texas Tech fires the first volley in this winner-take-all semi. Message delivered. Message received. Nyjah's 99th pitch of this second game. Her 156th pitch of the day. Line to right field. All Reds there. Texas Tech and Texas are set for a rematch. The Red Raiders and the Longhorns survive one of the wildest days in World Series history.
1: Kennedy with her 11th career Women's College World Series victory.
4: Nyjah, you throw a shutout to send your team to the Women's College World Series Champ Series. Walk me through your mindset when you stepped into the circle today.
5: Yeah, I'm just going to tag hitters. I mean, I don't want to be done playing softball, so just trying to play as long as possible.
4: When you look at what your offense did today between Mia and the walk-off, Lauren and Jazzy to start this game, what did you see from that group?
5: Yeah, just a group that wants to fight. Just a group of women who want to fight and want to keep playing.
4: You guys won three games in one day. Last night against UCLA, two today against Alabama. How did this team find the energy to do it?
5: Yeah, we just want to play for each other. I mean, we're out there fighting for each other, so that's it.
4: You had some very motivational meetings, it looked like, with Coach Glasgow and the rest of your team. What is he saying to you in these high-pressure moments?
5: Yeah, he just wants me to go at hitters. I feel like sometimes I'm not confident in myself, but he always has confidence in me, so that makes me want to fight for him.
4: You'll see Texas again in the Champ Series. You saw them last year. What are some of the things that you'll share with the new faces on your team that you learned a season ago?
5: We have to fight for each other. I mean, this is a privilege to be at the World Series, so just trying to enjoy every moment.
4: How does it feel to know that you're going back to the Champ Series?
5: It feels amazing.
4: Congrats, Nyjah.
5: Awesome. Thank you.
1: And once again, they will see Texas, which advanced with two wins over Tennessee. Tegan Kavan comes on in game one with the bases loaded and a 5-2 lead and gets a strikeout looking to end the game. And then in the second game.
6: And the Texas Longhorns sweep a semifinal doubleheader to come out of the loser's bracket to advance to the championship series. Strikeout number 10 caps off a masterful performance for Tegan Kavan.
1: Gets her fifth career shutout at the Women's College World Series. Texas, Texas Tech for the title beginning on Wednesday. See it on ESPN. 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
15: 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Joining us now is Dr. Peter McCullough with some smart ways to be prepared before summer begins. Doctor, summer is supposed to be relaxing, but travel can come with surprises. 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
1: Texas Tech back in the Women's College World Series final, which begins on Wednesday. NBA Finals set to tip off on Wednesday on ABC. Stanley Cup Final drops the puck on Tuesday on ABC. NFL dropping a couple of eye-poppers.
2: Potential Super Bowl implications.
3: Myles Garrett has been traded to the Los Angeles Rams.
1: Wow. Sacked by who else but Myles Garrett?
4: The Rams have infinitely upgraded their defense.
5: Their offense last season was ready to go to the Super Bowl. It was their defense that needed the most help.
6: They are the number one front runner to play on their home field in the Super Bowl next year. This guy is that good.
7: Arguably one of the biggest defensive trades in NFL history.
1: Trade Myles Garrett to the Rams for two-time Pro Bowl pass rusher Jared Verse and multiple draft picks. Kind of on brand for the Rams, says ESPN insider Adam Schefter.
7: If we go back and look at everything the Rams have done through time, in 2021, the last time the Super Bowl was being played in Los Angeles at SoFi Stadium, the Rams went out and traded that year, that offseason, for Matthew Stafford. Now, the Super Bowl is back in L.A. again. 5 years later, and the Los Angeles Rams, not worrying about picks, decide to go ahead and trade for the best defensive player in football, arguably maybe the best player in football. And so they are viewing the short term as critical. They know the Super Bowl is being played in their home stadium. They're not worried about the picks that they have to give up in the future. They're not worried about the future. They get a player who becomes their most dominant defender since Aaron Donald, a worthy successor, a future Hall of Fame player. And if you go back and look last year, Myles Garrett set the single-season sack record with 23 sacks on a team that didn't win many games, that wasn't playing with the lead. And now he goes to Los Angeles to be put into what should be a better defensive situation. Yeah. The sacks last year, 20 of the 23 sacks, came from a four-man rush. The type of play and the types of numbers that he could put up this year in L.A. when he's surrounded by talent with multiple looks, they should be big again, very big again.
1: Rams making the trade with the Browns. Reaction from the guys at PTI.
8: All right, Wilbon, what is your reaction to Myles Garrett's trade to the Rams?
9: You know, Tony, people were walking up to this suggestion, you know, before the trade, before the draft, and they were saying that, you know, he should be somewhere else. And Myles Garrett never got to the point, it seemed to me, of like demanding a trade.
8: I didn't think he did.
9: Right, and you pointed out earlier on our show that he was happy, like he was fine there. But when he goes there, it's a wow. Yeah. I mean, the Rams seem like they've got everything in the world, and they wanted this guy, and he is the sort of sequel. I shouldn't say sequel. Garrett's to maybe the greatest defensive player in the last 25 years, but to Aaron Donald. And when Aaron Donald was at his best, what happened in Los Angeles? They won a Super Bowl.
8: Well,
9: they did.
8: Yes, but one of the reasons they won that Super Bowl is they pulled the trigger on a trade, trading the former overall number one pick, Jared Goff, for Matthew Stafford, and they brought in Stafford.
9: They did, but they still needed it on the defensive side of Hall of Fame. And Aaron Donald
8: played on both sides of the ball, and they needed that.
9: Now Myles Garrett goes to a place where he's not looking at finishing fourth in his division. He really isn't.
8: All right, so I'm glad you mentioned the word division. That division that they are in is a monster. Seattle just won the Super Bowl. San Francisco is a terrific team. And the Rams have to get ahead of one and stay ahead of the other. So when they make a deal, it is a blockbuster deal. I mean, now you look at the Rams and you say to yourself, okay, maybe that's the magic ingredient that gets them above Seattle.
9: And all the people who were whining about what the Rams and Les Snead did not do on draft night, get somebody to help now. Help Stafford now.
8: By the way,
9: this, what, he didn't help?
8: You might have noticed, because there have been, I don't know, 63,000 commercials advertising next year's Super Bowl. You know where it is. It's in the city of Los Angeles. And so when the Los Angeles Rams make a deal like this, that adds more intrigue, it seems to me, to the entire season. I mean, Garrett, in the first 9 years of his career, has more sacks, 125 and a half, than anyone in history other than Reggie White, who most people think is the greatest.
9: Right? That's like being on
8: big
9: a list in baseball with Ruth.
8: It's a big
9: or in basketball with Wilt.
8: It's a big
9: when you're on this with Reggie White. By the way, don't award that division. Don't crown them just yet, that division. Because they got the Arizona Cardinals in that division. We, in the NFC Central, we don't have a weak link like that. I'm just saying.
8: Stop it.
9: Just saying.
8: Just stop it.
9: Just saying.
8: Tell him to stop that.
9: Back to you.
1: Myles Garrett. Going from Cleveland to L.A., SportsCenter All Night, ESPN Radio. Garrett wasn't the only headline move in the NFL on Monday. A.J. Brown goes from Philly to the Patriots. ESPN insider Adam Schefter.
7: My understanding is the two sides had not had any contact in recent weeks. There were conversations that occurred in March and April and an understanding that they would pick this up again after June 1st. And that's exactly what they wound up doing today, exchanging phone calls and coming to the agreement that will send a 2028-1 to the Philadelphia Eagles for A.J. Brown, a 2027 fifth-round pick back to the Eagles as well. So the Eagles get two first-round picks. Now, here's the other interesting twist to all this, of course. At one point in time, the Los Angeles Rams were sniffing around an A.J. Brown trade, and they decided ultimately that they would be better off spreading their resources elsewhere, trading for Trent McDuffie, and now trading for Myles Garrett.
1: And we know what Green Day said, something unpredictable. In the end, it's right. I hope you had the time of your life. Nice little sentiment. But the name of the song, of course, is Good Riddance. Earlier on ESPN Radio, John Kincaid from 97.5 The Fanatic.
10: Well, I think when somebody quits on you in the middle of games, it's best to get them playing in someone else's uniform. I think that's the best answer for you, is when somebody gives up on routes in numerous games throughout the course of the year, voices their displeasure on their Instagram like they're a 14-year-old girl, when the team is 4-0 in Tampa Bay, when the media hadn't even been let into the locker room yet. A.J. Brown orchestrated this exit. He got what he wanted. I hope he enjoys himself. And I am not going to play into any of the narratives that you're going to hear from many in the Philadelphia media.
11: He was a great teammate.
10: You're going to hear that all the time. You know what? He may be a great guy. He may be a nice person. And from the interactions that I ever had with him, I would say that would be my vote. Seemed like a really nice person. But I can tell you this, especially working in media, I have worked with some nice people that I like. But working with them was freaking exhausting. And A.J. Brown is one of those people. He sucks the air out of a room. He is an energy vampire. He's a guy who managed to take the Super Bowl champions, who were 4-0, and turn the entire storyline of the season into his disgruntlement, his desire to be traded, his desire for a new location. That's not a good teammate to me. That's not somebody who embodies team. That's somebody who embodies the disease of me, and I think that defines A.J. Brown and the end of his tenure in Philadelphia.
1: A.J. now landing in New England with the Patriots. SportsCenter All Night. 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
17: After they handled the rest the way they handled it before the conference finals, you know, he said we didn't shoot it well at all. So, you know, we have to kind of change some things, tweak some things with this rest period. So maybe the Knicks figured out what went wrong before the conference finals, and maybe they'll be sharper in the first few quarters here. But they were not sharp early on in that conference final.
18: Ian, what do you think of just the matchup in general, how the Knicks match up with the Spurs?
17: You know, the Knicks have depth. They have veteran experience where the Spurs are very young. They have in Josh Hart, a guy who I think could make the Spurs pay if you put Wembanyama on him and you kind of let Wembanyama roam around by the basket and you leave Hart open. You saw in that Cleveland series he was able to take advantage, particularly game two. Basically won the game for them. So I think, you know, starting five-wise, that Knicks starting five is as good as it gets in the league, and they've had the bench production. Now, how are these young Spurs going to react to the moment, to the big stage? I think that's one question. But certainly Josh Hart on offense is one of the things that I'm keeping an eye on early on in this series.
18: What is this going to do for Jalen Brunson? Like, how big is this series for his legacy? And I know it's probably too early for legacy conversation, but we always have them.
17: Hey, man, never too early for a legacy conversation. I mean, if Brunson's gotten them to this place, right, where they haven't been in 27 years, so you check that box. But if he wins this thing, I mean, he's right there, all-time Knicks. You know, you're Mount Rushmore, all-time Knicks. He's there because, you know, they haven't won since 72, 73. And so if he's the guy to kind of lead them to that promised land, you know, he enters a whole different conversation, a different strategy. He's already very high up on, in my mind, list of all-time Knicks, but you win the title and you get to that upper echelon of that list.
1: So if Jalen Brunson does check that box with a ring with the Knicks this season, the new king of New York.
12: Successful and most unstable franchises in the NBA. But that's all in the rearview mirror now. For the first time since 1999, the Knicks are in the NBA Finals.
14: The key catalyst for the New York Knicks' first trip to the NBA Finals in 27 years has unsurprisingly been their captain, Jalen Brunson. Brunson's arrival in the summer of 2022 was a turning point for the franchise. Over the past four seasons, New York has won 35 playoff games. They'd won 10 in the 22 seasons prior to that. Knicks center Karl Anthony Towns.
16: I think he just puts the work in. He showcases that every single day to all of us and it drives us all to be better.
14: Brunson's 1,633 points so far as a member of the Knicks in the playoffs are the fourth most in a player's first four postseason appearances with a team. He's risen to the occasion when the lights are shining the brightest, averaging over 25.6 points per game in over 80 career playoff games. That's six more points than he averages in the regular season, the largest increase among players with at least 50 career playoff games. Knicks head coach Mike Brown.
19: He helps me relax at a lot of different times throughout the course of games, but yeah, that's what great players do. They keep you poised. They make the game easier for everybody else.
14: Brunson's eight 40-point playoff games are already the most in Knicks franchise history, as are his 26 30-point playoff games. His 28 times leading the Knicks in points and assists in the playoffs are tied with Walt Clyde Frazier for the most in Knicks history. Knicks guard Mikal Bridges.
20: Just shows that he just plays the right way. Ever since I've known him, he played the right way. So just kudos to him and how he works and his understanding of the game.
14: During this year's run to the finals, Brunson leads the Knicks with just under 27 points per game. He joins Steph Curry, Allen Iverson, Gus Williams, and Hal Greer as the only players 6'2 or shorter to average at least 25 points while reaching the finals. ESPN NBA analyst Kendrick Perkins.
21: This man is on the verge and has the opportunity to become the greatest Knick ever and change the narrative, because the narrative has been what? You can't win with a small guard leading the charge. Big Body Brunson is changing it.
14: With Brunson leading the way, the Knicks are riding an 11-game win streak and dominating teams. Their 11 double-digit wins in the playoffs and plus 19 points per game differential are both the highest entering the finals in NBA history. Brunson, I'm becoming the heart of this Knicks team.
22: The belief that the organization has in me has been amazing, and it's something I don't take for granted, and it's something that not a lot of people get the opportunity to do so. So I'm very thankful. It's an honor to be here in this city for this organization and my teammates.
1: 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Right now, SportsCenter all night, NBA tips Wednesday on ABC. Today on ABC, game one of the Stanley Cup Final, Hurricanes, Golden Knights, Vegas making a coaching change with just a handful of games to go at the end of the regular season. Earlier on ESPN Radio, 12-year NHL vet and now TNT analyst, Jody Shelley.
23: His last two teams were the Columbus Blue Jackets, who were a younger team, and his most recent was the Philadelphia Flyers, who were in a rebuild with a lot of young players. And now the Vegas Golden Knights have a veteran group who understand how to win, and it's just a perfect fit for him right now. Just a great move by the management staff of the Vegas Golden Knights. But what he's very good at is holding players accountable and moving pieces around to see what works. Things get stale quick sometimes within a team, within a line in the National Hockey League. And he switches lines up. He's not afraid to do it. I think just his awareness of his situation, letting the guys play their game and staying out of the way a little bit, and then just enjoying it. I think that's a huge thing for Torts right now.
1: Vegas knocking out Colorado, best team in the regular season, with a sweep in the conference final. Game one of the Stanley Cup final tonight. We'll see it on ABC. Speaking of getting knocked out early, that's next. SportsCenter all night at ESPN Radio.
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6: 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Preston Stout of Oklahoma State wins the NCAA individual title Monday. Final round 69 to win the golf championship. Third-ranked amateur in the world. He receives exemptions to the U.S. Open and next year's Masters, provided he remains at the amateur level. 10th Oklahoma State player to win an NCAA title, the first since Matthew Wolf in 2019. Back to Major League Baseball. Angels get their 5th Grand Slam of the season, most in Major League Baseball. However,
7: came in with an ERA just over 3, and there's a drive to left. It is gone to the bullpens. Touch him all time. Hunter Goodman, a 5-run 8th inning, and the Rockies lead it 8-6.
6: Now it's on Angels Radio. Rockies, a 9-8 win over the Angels. Rockies have scored at least 8 in 3 of their last 4 games. Brewers putting up some offense.
8: 3-2 pitch from Roop. And a drive out to center. Racing back is Cox at the track at the wall. He jumps up. It's off the very top of the wall. It rolls all the way away from him. Yelich is in. Chirios around third. Terang into third. Standing up. It is a 2-run triple. And the Brewers have broken it open here in the bottom of the second. It is 6-2 Milwaukee.
9: Games like this, that's what the tarps off section was made for, right? Here's the pitch. A liner into right center field. That's going to get down and plug the gap for Ortiz. One run is in. Yelich around third. He's going to score. Chirio will stop at third. It's a 2-run double for Ortiz. And the Brewers lead it 15-2.
6: They would win it 16-2. WTMJ Brewers. Brewers with their highest run total in a game this season. Second time since the start of 2025 that they've scored at least 15 runs in a game without hitting a home run. Rest of Major League Baseball has done it twice in that time frame. 7 players, multi-hit games. 6 have multi-RBI games in the 16-2 win over the Giants. Rangers and Cardinals were slightly closer.
10: Jansen again at third, Lopez at first. Lopez takes off. Here's the pitch. It's hit back up the middle into center field, a base hit for Peterson. Jansen scores. Lopez easily to third base. RBI single, Jock Peterson. It's 2-0 Texas.
6: 105-3 the fan. Rangers win it 2-1 over the Cardinals. Texas with their 4th straight win, tying their longest win streak this season. 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
6: Royals snap a 6-game losing streak, putting up 9 runs Monday, nearly half of the offensive output coming with one swing.
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10: 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Fast.

0: Cardinals' first hit in the ballgame. Gives them a 4-0 lead.
1: Number four.
2: For the Tigers, it was inning number three, as well as home run number three. 97 won the ticket.
0: Fly ball center field deep. Going back, Mullins at the fence, looking up. Ha, ha, ha. Batters. Gone.
3: Partner, you keep asking for it. You finally got one.
0: Riley Green. Cutter up. Didn't miss. Back to back to back. 6-0 Tigers.
1: Number three.
2: Longest win streak in baseball. The Mariners. 7 straight. Seattle Sports 7:10 a.m.
4: Here comes the 1-0. Swung on. Broken bat. Looper left field. It's a base hit.
2: NCAA College Baseball, Oklahoma Sooners headed to the Super Regionals thanks to one swing in the 10th against Georgia Tech in Atlanta.
5: He's been living and dying on every pitch. Talking in the air to center. Burris going back.
2: There's Gainesville, where it's not the Gators advancing, but a team that was one of the last four in. SEC Network.
6: To the shortstop. Big hop for Pisecki. The throw to first. History made in Gainesville. For the first time, Troy is headed to the Super Regionals.
2: Troy advancing with a 10-2 win over Florida. A team that entered the NCAA tournament with a record of 32-29. They were one of the last four in, third lowest win percentage in the NCAA tournament among super regional teams. Oklahoma also there after the win over Georgia Tech in 10. Oklahoma into the Supers for the 6th time. USC comes out of College Station with a 7-1 win over Texas A&M. Auburn wins the Auburn Regional 8-3 over Milwaukee. St. John's comes out of Tallahassee beating Florida State 5-4. West Virginia wins Morgantown with a 6-5 10-inning win over Kentucky. Women's final is set in softball. Texas and Texas Tech for a second straight year. The best of three final starts on Wednesday. We'll see it on ESPN. Both Texas and Texas Tech winning two must-win games on Monday in order to reach the final. It's the first time we've had back-to-back seasons in which the same two teams appear in the best-of-three final. L.A. with a huge defensive move on Monday. That's next. SportsCenter All Night continues. It's ESPN Radio.
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15: This is earth-shattering. And not only did they do that in the last few months, they've added Trent McDuffie for the back end. They extend Stafford.
14: The Patriots trade for a champion to put their offense in elite territory.
16: 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Very good fit with the quarterback. Drake May is an aggressive thrower of the football. Loves throwing it downfield. He's very accurate throwing it downfield.
14: We've got all the action from a full day on the diamond.
17: Fly ball right center field off the bat of Carpenter going back. Mesa looking up, gone! Back to back! Kerry Carpenter's second game back, seventh home run, 5-0 Tigers in the third.
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2: It's all about jerseys. 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New week hitting on Monday, which brought with it a new month. And that month being June, June 1st, being a noteworthy date in the NFL as moves from that point forward often more financially palatable to teams. So this Monday bringing some rather significant headlines.
19: Myles Garrett has been traded to the Los Angeles Rams.
20: Wow.
21: Last season was ready to go to the Super Bowl. It was their defense that needed the most help.
22: Arguably one of the biggest defensive trades in NFL history.
2: Myles Garrett taking to social media Monday, thanking the Browns and the fans, saying the city of Cleveland shaped him and, quote, made me tougher. Added that the best days for the Browns are still to come. Quote, loving you is easy, leaving you is the hard part. It comes on the heels of the Browns trading the two-time NFL Defensive Player of the Year to L.A., ESPN insider Adam Schefter.
23: The Los Angeles Rams are going to send Jared Verse, a two-time Pro Bowl edge, to the Cleveland Browns in exchange for Myles Garrett. The trade will involve other draft pick compensation, including the Rams' 2027 first-round draft pick, which will give the Browns two ones. In next year's coveted draft, there will be other draft picks involved. The two teams still are finalizing the compensation, but the deal is going to go down, and Myles Garrett is going to go to Los Angeles. Listen, if we go back to last offseason, when he requested a trade at that time and wound up signing a four-year, $160 million extension before he went on to set the all-time single-season sack record this year, there were people that wondered if a trade still could happen. The Browns did not want to trade Myles Garrett, but the Rams being the Rams The Rams were persistent. They kept calling. They kept offering picks. And eventually, they included a player they didn't want to trade in Jared Verse. And once they included Jared Verse in that deal, the Browns thought long and hard about moving forward and ultimately, in the end, decided to do that. Jared Verse goes to Cleveland. Myles Garrett goes to the Rams. There'll be other draft pick compensation to Cleveland, but we have probably the biggest blockbuster trade of the NFL offseason and arguably one of the biggest defensive trades in NFL history.
2: Garrett is 30 years old, coming off a season in which he set the NFL's all-time single-season sack record. ESPN analyst Lewis Reddick.
0: The Rams have infinitely upgraded their defense to the point where now they feel as though they have the firepower and game-changing ability on that side of the ball the same way that they do on offense. And honestly, look, the reason why the Rams didn't make it to the Super Bowl last year, it started back to front, meaning the corner position was a problem for them, especially in the NFC title game. You saw how Sam Darnold picked them apart, and they addressed the corner position with the acquisition of Watson and McDuffie. Now, up front, look, Jared Verse is no slouch, but Myles Garrett is a Hall of Famer. Myles Garrett is a first ballot Hall of Famer. Myles Garrett is the very definition of a game closer. So now when you pair him with Byron Young, with Braden Fisk, with the additions on the back end of McDuffie and Watson, now you have a football team that, quite honestly, as long as it all stays healthy, one through, let's just say 25, the top 25 to 30 players on their roster, they are undoubtedly the team that you have to look at and say they are the number one front runner to play on their home field in the Super Bowl next year, as long as everyone stays on the football field. This guy is that good. He puts them in that category. Look, there were some who put him in that category anyway. But now, when you're talking about marrying front with coverage, a guy who can close a game out by himself with improved secondary play and an offense that showed you they can score on anybody, this is about as exciting as it gets. And for the Rams, they have to be sitting there thinking, we're on our way now. We're on our way.
2: Garrett is under contract through the 2030 season at a time when the Rams were grappling with which of their own defensive standouts to pay. Folks in L.A. seem impressed with yet another marquee deal being pulled off by one of their teams, their former Rams defensive tackle, and now with 710 ESPN L.A., DeMarco Farr.
3: It was the same feeling I had when the Lakers traded for Luka Doncic. Like, are you serious? Did this really go down? And then you confirm it, and you start to get happy. I mean, Myles Garrett is probably the most dominant player in the NFL. The only reason he's not picked higher is because he doesn't score points, but he keeps points off the board. So, yeah, bringing him in made everything go haywire here. The only downside I have about this is Jared Verse was exactly what the Rams needed post-Aaron Donald. So you have to tip your cap, say thank you to him. But anytime you can upgrade even from a player like that, you have to do it. It's starting to help out. You start to see the end game here. I mean, especially with what you had to give up to get Myles Garrett. You had to give up so many first-round picks, including Jared Verse. So if the Rams were thinking about life after Matthew Stafford or Jimmy Garoppolo had decided to retire, he was kind of in limbo there, you had to restock that position. It now makes more sense. It was a huge shock when it happened on draft day. I mean, people were upset. Now I think you start to see what the end game was. You have a chance to upgrade your entire football team and your defense. It wasn't that the Rams had problems scoring. The problem was you had to stop people from scoring. Well, now you've got the best defensive player in the game on your football team. So that Ty Simpson pick actually makes a lot more sense now.
2: We can view the Ty Simpson selection on draft night with a different lens at this point after the trade for Myles Garrett. Of course, there are two sides to every trade, and for this one, it's the Browns on the other end, three-time Super Bowl champ Gerard Cherry from ESPN Cleveland.
4: A lot of people have a hard time believing this, but I wasn't surprised at all. And to be really candid with you all, I was lightweight hoping it would happen. It wasn't going to happen here in Cleveland. Miles needed to go somewhere else, in that here in Cleveland, he's transactional. And I always make the claim that your best player cannot be, and your most highly paid player cannot be, a mercenary. And here he's in the position of a mercenary. And what does that do? That entangles the rest of the team to take on that perspective and persona. And I know from experience of being a part of three Super Bowl championships that that is not how you win championships. You have to have guys completely and fully bought in. So in my mind, as I observed up close and from afar, I was saying to myself, that would actually be the move to make. So when I heard it, I mean, granted, losing a player of his caliber is going to hurt. Let's not kid ourselves and be disingenuous. But at the same time, from a culture standpoint, I see where this can actually be beneficial to the Cleveland Browns in the long run. This guy's an all-pro player.
5: Yep.
4: He's a high caliber. Is he Myles Garrett? No. But you also got a first-round draft pick from him as well. So I'm good with it. And I just go back to the idea. But the only thing that really concerns me, though, is Verse in a space to where he wants to be what I consider Miles fell short on, and that is the leadership component. Is he going to be a guy in that locker room that rallies guys and gets guys to play at a higher level and motivation from example? Now, granted, Miles gave a great example from a productivity standpoint, but what are your practice habits like? What do you like with guys in the locker room? Are you having guys over to your house for dinner? Are you breaking bread on a regular basis? All that type of stuff matters in the NFL locker room. So if he's bringing that to the table, then I'm extremely happy because they need a guy in the locker room who's transformational as opposed to transactional.
2: Cleveland looking to restock and rebuild. SportsCenter All Night, ESPN Radio. Myles Garrett will be wearing a New Jersey. Meanwhile, in New Jersey, Giants fans digging into their closets, pulling out those number 13s. Odell Beckham Jr. at the age of 33 goes back to the Giants, the team that drafted him 12th overall in the first round of the 2014 draft. Injuries essentially derailed his time in New York, but new Giants coach John Harbaugh has a history with Beckham in the 2023 season in Baltimore. Said they maintained that relationship over the years. Beckham had 35 catches, 565 yards, and 3 touchdowns that season. Speaking of receivers landing with new teams, the Eagles agreeing Monday to trade wide receiver A.J. Brown to the Patriots for a first-round draft pick in 2028 and a 2027 fifth-rounder. The trade, discussed, anticipated throughout the league for months, reunites Brown and Patriots coach Mike Vrabel. ESPN Patriots reporter Mike Reese.
6: What I've learned about this trade, the background, Mike Vrabel, having coached A.J. Brown for 3 years in Tennessee, a big part of this in leading to the conviction to give up the first-round pick in 2028. That's a significant chip. What I've heard from players, Laura, we've talked about this for months, the possibility. They are excited. Just last night, starting running back Ramondre Stevenson telling reporters, I think this would do a lot for us. So they've been anticipating this trade. And then I want to tell you what I saw at practice. The last time we laid eyes on this team on the field last week, I watched those wide receivers. And last year when you watched them, you saw Stephon Diggs leading them through the wide receiver drills. It was that alpha presence. I didn't see that type of presence with the group last week. Tomorrow, we're going to be here. Can you imagine the scene, Laura? All the reporters, A.J. Brown probably going to be here. I don't know if he'll practice, but that alpha is going to be back in that wide receiver room based on what I saw last week.
2: Brown turning 29 at the end of this month gives Patriots quarterback Drake May a prime target as part of the revamped top of the receiver depth chart. ESPN analyst Peter Schrager.
7: The trade itself is unique in that it's like the worst kept secret in the league, and it actually happened. These usually don't work this way. Like, it was the biggest topic at the combine. Everyone was like, AJ Brown's going to the Patriots. Then in free agency, the Patriots aren't going to break the bank on anyone but Romeo Dobbs. It's because they think AJ Brown is coming. And then draft week, Adam Schefter comes out and is like, oh, that trade's coming. As all the Boston beat reporters are like chasing it. Like, wait, it is happening now? So I find it fascinating that no other team swooped in. Nothing fell apart at the last second. This is one that was kind of in the drawer since the combine, and then it actually happens. And I guess we'll do the Eagles side of it. It kind of makes me sad too that, like, this is how it ends, right? Like, this was a great, great partnership, AJ Brown and Jalen Hurts, and these guys were supposedly best friends from childhood, and like, it actually is over. And I'm sad by that because I thought those two had this great future ahead of them.
2: And now A.J. Brown does indeed land in New England. SportsCenter All Night, ESPN Radio. From the NFL headlines to the Diamondbacks and Dodgers.
20: Here is Nolan Arenado. He's 0-for-2, and Sheehan's pitched. Swung on. That's hit pretty well out to deep left center field. Going back is called to the warning track, to the wall. It's gone! Eighth of the season for Nolan Arenado. It's the second homer of the game for the Diamondbacks, and all of a sudden, they have pulled in front. It's 2-1.
2: Arenado. Arenado with his eighth homer of the season, 33rd career homer against the Dodgers. Arizona Sports 98.7 FM. Diamondbacks a 4-1 win over L.A., snapping a five-game losing streak against the Dodgers, which dated back to last season. Eduardo Rodriguez, six innings, gave up a run. His ERA of about 2.25 this season ranks ninth in Major League Baseball. Shohei Ohtani in the loss, 3-for-4, .415 batting average in the last 17 games dating back to May 12th. Mariners, longest active win streak in baseball, which was extended in the 10th inning Monday in Seattle against the Mets.
1: Here comes the 1-0. Swung on, broken bat, looper left field. It's a base hit. Randy scores. The Mariners have done it again. The magic dust has been sprinkled here at T-Mobile Park. They've walked it off in extra innings for the third time in the series. They've won 7 in a row. It's all Mariners.
2: 3-2 the final in 10 innings. Seattle Sports, 7:10 a.m. Mariners' seventh consecutive win, longest active in baseball, their longest win streak this season. They've allowed 15 runs total during that seven-game win streak. Mets, meanwhile, have a four-game win streak, comes to an end. Mentioned the calendar change to June. The Rays entering June with the best record in the American League. But in the third inning Monday against the Tigers.
5: Fly ball left center field. Simpson, Mullins back and gone. Wow, did that ball carry. Dylan Dingler with number 12. Two-run shot and the Tigers take a 4-0 lead in the third. Wow, that's one of the deepest home runs we've seen hit here. Fly ball right center field off the bat of Carpenter. Going back, Mesa looking up. Gone. Back to back. Carpenter's second game back, seventh home run, 5-0 Tigers in the third. Fly ball center field deep. Going back, Mullins at the fence, looking up. Battered. Gone.
8: Partner, you keep asking for it. You finally got one.
5: Riley Green. Cutter up. Didn't miss. Back to back to back. 6-0 Tigers.
2: More like shoulder to shoulder to shoulder to shoulder to back to back to back. Not physically possible, but Tigers go on to a 10-9 win over the Rays. They're the third team this season to hit three consecutive home runs. Tigers first time doing it since 2020. They hit five homers overall en route to the 10-9 win. A first in Oklahoma City. That's next. SportsCenter All Night continues. 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
9: 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We'll keep looking ahead to the NBA Finals, the one that no one expected us to have. 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

0: I go to him for all construction and stuff like that. Mm-hmm. So I am guilty of the following. If you are like great at one area,
1: yeah,
0: I will superimpose
1: that. That you something. Know about everything.
2: It's the best thing ever. 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
0: Right. Oh, he makes some mean-ass fried fish, though.
3: He said my transmission's about to blow, so I'm going to
0: 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I need some power steering fluid.
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2: For the first time in 12 years, the San Antonio Spurs are headed to the NBA Finals.
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2: Back to Wemby's on the arc. 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
1: NBA Finals tipping off on Wednesday. You'll, of course, hear every game here on ESPN Radio. Spurs, some say, are ahead of schedule. But is Victor Wembanyama, is it his NBA at this point? ESPN analyst Kendrick Perkins?
5: Hell no. Can he complete the mission first? Can he actually win a championship? Can he win a regular season MVP first? Last time I checked, we're on the verge of having, what, our eight different NBA champion on the way now? No one has won back-to-back in 8 years. Can he win multiple championships before we start crowning him that is his league? I'm not taking anything away from Wemby's greatness. What he done against the Thunder, putting the champs to bed, but now he has to go out and complete the mission, and on top of that, he got to show me that he can do it again, at least within the next 2 years, if he gets it done this year. So again, yes, he has no ceiling, I understand that, but we have to stop jumping the gun, and I got to wait for Wemby to go ahead and do what he got to do, and that's defeat the New York Knicks to bring home a championship back to San Antonio.
1: 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Our buddy Evan Cohen.
6: What he has done and what they have done is amazing. And what he has done is amazing if he compared himself to guys like Giannis and Jokic and SGA. But he doesn't. You got to win now. Because it's Michael. That's who he compares himself to. It's Michael. It's Kobe. It's Tim Duncan. It's five or more. You want to get to five or more? You got to win this one now. You cannot say he's ahead of schedule unless he finishes the job. He's going to have an opportunity to finish the job. We can't just assume titles in the future, which we have all done. But with this guy, this can't be a Marino moment. If he wants to beat Michael, which he is so open that he wants to be the greatest ever, he doesn't back down from that. We love Giannis. We love Jokic. We love SGA. They're awesome players. They are not the greatest ever. You want to be the greatest ever? Get one ahead of schedule. I just think you have the opportunity to do something before you're supposed to. And that opportunity is so indicative and impactful for the rest of his career if he's able to sneak one in right now. The Steph Curry title, the last title he won, the 2022 one, that's like, oh my God, he got one when he wasn't supposed to. The getting the title when you're an all-time great, when you're not supposed to get one. Eli, he got another one against the Patriots? What? Brady with the Bucks. Do you get the really early one or the really late one when you're not supposed to? I think the opportunity is so enormous to sneak one in here. Either the sneak one in early or the add-on late are so impactful. The ones in the middle are like, that's when you're supposed to do it. It's the ones that you're not supposed to do it that I think set up your legacy all time.
1: We'll see how this series plays out. New York and San Antonio getting back together for the NBA final. 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Never in the history of the Women's College World Series have we seen a rematch in the final. Last year it was Texas beating Texas Tech. Texas Tech needing two victories on Monday against Alabama in order to get back to the final. Game one.
7: Williams to left field. See you in a half hour. Mia Williams wins it for Tech. The resilient Red Raiders have done it again.
1: And that brought up an if game.
8: Her team just 1-for-9 with runners on base. Here's a deep drive by Burns. No half swing there. Texas Tech fires the first ball.

0: in this winner-take-all semi. Message delivered. Message received. Nyjah's 99th pitch of this second game. Her 156th pitch of the day. Line to right field. Allred's there. Texas Tech and Texas are set for a rematch. The Red Raiders and the Longhorns survive one of the wildest days in World Series history.
1: Kennedy with her 11th career Women's College World Series victory.
2: Nyjah, you throw a shutout to send your team to the Women's College World Series Champ Series. Walk me through your mindset when you stepped into the circle today.
3: Yeah, I'm just going to tag hitters. I mean, I don't want to be done playing softball, so just trying to play as long as possible.
2: When you look at what your offense did today between Mia and the walk-off, Lauren and Jazzy to start this game, what did you see from that group?
3: Yeah, just a group that wants to fight. Just a group of women who want to fight and want to keep playing.
2: You guys won three games in one day. Last night against UCLA, two today against Alabama. How did this team find the energy to do it?
3: Yeah, we just want to play for each other. I mean, we're out there fighting for each other, so that's it.
2: You had some very motivational meetings, it looked like, with Coach Glasgow and the rest of your team. What is he saying to you in these high-pressure moments?
3: Yeah, he just wants me to go at hitters. I feel like sometimes I'm not confident in myself, but he always has confidence in me, so that makes me want to fight for him.
2: You'll see Texas again in the Champ Series. You saw them last year. What are some of the things that you'll share with the new faces on your team that you learned a season ago?
3: We have to fight for each other. I mean, this is a privilege to be at the World Series, so just trying to enjoy every moment.
2: How does it feel to know that you're going back to the Champ Series?
3: It feels amazing.
2: Congrats, Nyjah.
3: Awesome. Thank you.
1: And once again, they will see Texas, which advanced with two wins over Tennessee. Tegan Kavan comes on in game one with the bases loaded and a 5-2 lead and gets a strikeout looking to end the game. And then in the second game.
4: And the Texas Longhorns sweep a semifinal doubleheader to come out of the loser's bracket to advance to the championship series. Strikeout number 10 caps off a masterful performance for Tegan Kavan.
1: Gets her fifth career shutout at the Women's College World Series. Texas, Texas Tech for the title beginning on Wednesday. See it on ESPN. 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
6: Kerr keeps it. Here's Pippen. Pippen outside the arc on the left. Eight on the shot. Hands back Jordan. Here's six on the shot. Jordan keeps the dribble. Jordan fights. Jordan hits Kerr. Kerr, 18-footer goal!
5: And we're just getting started. The NBA is on ESPN Radio.
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1: Texas Tech back in the Women's College World Series final, which begins on Wednesday. NBA Finals set to tip off on Wednesday on ABC. Stanley Cup Final drops the puck on Tuesday on ABC. NFL dropping a couple of eye-poppers.
2: Potential Super Bowl implications.
3: Myles Garrett has been traded to the Los Angeles Rams.
1: Wow. Sacked by who else but Myles Garrett?
4: The Rams have infinitely upgraded their defense.
5: Their offense last season was ready to go to the Super Bowl. It was their defense that needed the most help.
6: They are the number one front runner to play on their home field in the Super Bowl next year. This guy is that good.
7: Arguably one of the biggest defensive trades in NFL history.
1: Trade Myles Garrett to the Rams for two-time Pro Bowl pass rusher Jared Verse and multiple draft picks. Kind of on brand for the Rams, says ESPN insider Adam Schefter.
7: If we go back and look at everything the Rams have done through time, in 2021, the last time the Super Bowl was being played in Los Angeles at SoFi Stadium, the Rams went out and traded that year, that offseason, for Matthew Stafford. Now, the Super Bowl is back in L.A. again, 5 years later, and the Los Angeles Rams, not worrying about picks, decide to go ahead and trade for the best defensive player in football, arguably maybe the best player in football. And so they are viewing the short term as critical. They know the Super Bowl is being played in their home stadium. They're not worried about the picks that they have to give up in the future. They're not worried about the future. They get a player who becomes their most dominant defender since Aaron Donald, a worthy successor, a future Hall of Fame player. And if you go back and look last year, Myles Garrett set the single-season sack record with 23 sacks on a team that didn't win many games, that wasn't playing with the lead. And now he goes to Los Angeles to be put into what should be a better defensive situation. Yeah. The sacks last year, 20 of the 23 sacks, came for a four-man rush. The type of play and the types of numbers that he could put up this year in L.A. when he's surrounded by talent with multiple looks, they should be big again, very big again.
1: Rams making the trade with the Browns. Reaction from the guys at PTI.
8: All right, Wilbon, what is your reaction to Myles Garrett's trade to the Rams?
9: You know, Tony, people were walking up to this suggestion, you know, before the trade, before the draft, and they were saying that, you know, he should be somewhere else. And Myles Garrett never got to the point, it seemed to me, of like demanding a trade.
8: I didn't think he did.
9: Right, and you pointed out earlier on our show that he was happy, like he was fine there. But when he goes there, it's a wow. Yeah. I mean, the Rams seem like they've got everything in the world, and they wanted this guy. And he is the sort of sequel. I shouldn't say sequel. Garrett's maybe the greatest defensive player in the last 25 years. But

0: Aaron Donald. And when Aaron Donald was at his best, what happened in Los Angeles? They won a Super Bowl.
1: Well,
0: they did.
1: Yes, but one of the reasons they won that Super Bowl is they pulled the trigger on a trade, trading the former overall number one pick, Jared Goff, for Matthew Stafford, and they brought in Stafford.
0: They did, but they still needed on the defensive side a Hall of Fame. And Aaron Donald
1: played
0: was
1: on
0: there
1: both
0: already.
1: Sides of the ball, and they needed that.
0: And, now Myles Garrett goes to a place where he's not looking at finishing fourth in his division. Right. He really isn't.
1: All right, so I'm glad you mentioned the word division. That division that they are in is a monster. Seattle just won the Super Bowl. San Francisco is a terrific team. And the Rams have to get ahead of one and stay ahead of the other. So when they make a deal, it is a blockbuster deal. I mean, now you look at the Rams and you say to yourself, okay, maybe that's the magic ingredient that gets them above Seattle. I mean,
0: to all the people who were whining about what the Rams and Les Snead did not do on draft night, get somebody to help now. Help Stafford now.
1: By the way,
0: this what he didn't help?
1: You might have noticed, because there have been, I don't know, 63,000 commercials advertising next year's Super Bowl. You know where it is. It's in the city of Los Angeles. And so when the Los Angeles Rams make a deal like this, that adds more intrigue, it seems to me, to the entire season. I mean, Garrett, in the first 9 years of his career, has more sacks, 125 and a half, than anyone in history other than Reggie White, who most people think is the greatest.
0: That's like being on a list in baseball with Ruth.
1: It's a big
0: or in
1: deal.
0: Basketball with Wilt.
1: It's a big
0: when you're
1: deal.
0: On this with Reggie White. By
1: big
0: the way, deal. Don't award that division. Don't crown them just yet, that division. Because they got the Arizona Cardinals in that division. We, in the NFC Central, we don't have a weak link like that. I'm just saying.
1: Stop it.
0: Just saying.
1: Just stop
0: just
1: it.
0: Just saying.
1: Tell him to stop that.
0: Back to you.
2: Myles Garrett. Going from Cleveland to L.A., SportsCenter All Night, ESPN Radio. Garrett wasn't the only headline move in the NFL on Monday. A.J. Brown goes from Philly to the Patriots. ESPN insider Adam Schefter.
3: My understanding is the two sides had not had any contact in recent weeks. There were conversations that occurred in March and April and an understanding that they would pick this up again after June 1st. And that's exactly what they wound up doing today, exchanging phone calls and coming to the agreement that will send a 2028-1 to the Philadelphia Eagles for A.J. Brown, a 2027 fifth-round pick back to the Eagles as well. So the Eagles get two first-round picks. Now, here's the other interesting twist to all this, of course. At one point in time, the Los Angeles Rams were sniffing around an A.J. Brown trade, and they decided ultimately that they would be better off spreading their resources elsewhere, trading for Trent McDuffie, and now trading for Myles Garrett.
2: And we know what Green Day said, something unpredictable. In the end, it's right. I hope you had the time of your life. Nice little sentiment. But the name of the song, of course, is Good Riddance. Earlier on ESPN Radio, John Kincaid from 97.5 The Fanatic.
4: Well, I think when somebody quits on you in the middle of games, it's best to get them playing in someone else's uniform. I think that's the best answer for you, is when somebody gives up on routes in numerous games throughout the course of the year, voices their displeasure on their Instagram like they're a 14-year-old girl, when the team is 4-0 in Tampa Bay, when the media hadn't even been let into the locker room yet. A.J. Brown orchestrated this exit. He got what he wanted. I hope he enjoys himself. And I am not going to play into any of the narratives that you're going to hear from many in the Philadelphia media.
5: He was a great teammate.
4: You're going to hear that all the time. You know what? He may be a great guy. He may be a nice person. And from the interactions that I ever had with him, I would say that would be my vote. Seemed like a really nice person. But I can tell you this, especially working in media, I have worked with some nice people that I like. But working with them was freaking exhausting. And A.J. Brown is one of those people. He sucks the air out of a room. He is an energy vampire. He's a guy who managed to take the Super Bowl champions, who were 4-0, and turn the entire storyline of the season into his disgruntlement, his desire to be traded, his desire for a new location. That's not a good teammate to me. That's not somebody who embodies team. That's somebody who embodies the disease of me. And I think that defines A.J. Brown and the end of his tenure in Philadelphia.
2: A.J. now landing in New England with the Patriots. SportsCenter all night. 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
11: After they handled the rest the way they handled it before the conference finals, you know, he said we didn't shoot it well at all. So, you know, we have to kind of change some things, tweak some things with this rest period. So maybe the Knicks figured out what went wrong before the conference finals, and maybe they'll be sharper in the first few quarters here. But they were not sharp early on in that conference final.
12: Ian, what do you think of just the matchup in general, how the Knicks match up with the Spurs?
11: You know, the Knicks have depth. They have veteran experience where the Spurs are very young. They have in Josh Hart, a guy who I think could make the Spurs pay if you put Wembanyama on him and you kind of let Wembanyama roam around by the basket and you leave Hart open. You saw in that Cleveland series he was able to take advantage, particularly game two. Basically won the game for them. So I think, you know, starting five-wise, that Knicks starting five is as good as it gets in the league, and they've had the bench production. Now, how are these young Spurs going to react to the moment, to the big stage? I think that's one question. But certainly Josh Hart on offense is one of the things that I'm keeping an eye on early on in this series.
12: What is this going to do for Jalen Brunson? Like, how big is this series for his legacy? And I know it's probably too early for legacy conversation, but we always have them.
11: Hey, man, never too early for a legacy conversation. I mean, if Brunson's gotten them to this place, right, where they haven't been in 27 years, so you check that box. But if he wins this thing, I mean, he's right there, all-time Knicks. You know, you're Mount Rushmore, all-time Knicks. He's there because, you know, they haven't won since 72, 73. And so if he's the guy to kind of lead them to that promised land, you know, he enters a whole different conversation, a different stratosphere. He's already very high up on, in my mind, list of all-time Knicks. But you win the title and you get to that upper echelon of that list.
2: So if Jalen Brunson does check that box with a ring with the Knicks this season, the new king of New York.
6: They've been one of the least successful and most unstable franchises in the NBA. But that's all in the rearview mirror now. For the first time since 1999, the Knicks are in the NBA Finals.
13: The key catalyst for the New York Knicks' first trip to the NBA Finals in 27 years has unsurprisingly been their captain, Jalen Brunson. Brunson's arrival in the summer of 2022 was a turning point for the franchise. Over the past four seasons, New York has won 35 playoff games. They've won 10 in the 22 seasons prior to that. Knicks center Carl Anthony Towns.
14: I think he just puts the work in. He showcases that every single day to all of us, and it drives us all to be better.
13: Brunson's 1,633 points so far as a member of the Knicks in the playoffs are the fourth most in a player's first four postseason appearances with a team. He's risen to the occasion when the lights are shining the brightest, averaging over 25.6 points per game in over 80 career playoff games. That's six more points than he averages in the regular season, the largest increase among players with at least 50 career playoff games. Knicks head coach Mike Brown.
15: He helps me relax at a lot of different times throughout the course of games, but yeah, that's what great players do. They keep you poised. They make the game easier for everybody else.
13: Brunson's 8 40-point playoff games are already the most in Knicks franchise history, as are his 26 30-point playoff games. His 28 times leading the Knicks in points and assists in the playoffs are tied with Walt Clyde Frazier for the most in Knicks history. Knicks guard Mikal Bridges.
16: Just shows that he just plays the right way. Ever since I've known him, he played the right way. So just kudos to him and how he works and his understanding of the game.
13: During this year's run to the finals, Brunson leads the Knicks with just under 27 points per game. He joins Steph Curry, Allen Iverson, Gus Williams, and Hal Greer as the only players 6'2 or shorter to average at least 25 points while reaching the finals. ESPN NBA analyst Kendrick Perkins.
17: This man is on the verge and has the opportunity to become the greatest Knick ever. And
8: change the narrative, because the narrative has been what? You can't win with a small guard leading the charge. Big Body Brunson is changing it.
13: With Brunson leading the way, the Knicks are riding an 11-game win streak and dominating teams. Their 11 double-digit wins in the playoffs and plus 19 points per game differential are both the highest entering the finals in NBA history. Brunson, I'm becoming the heart of this Knicks team.
10: The belief that the organization has in me has been amazing, and it's something I don't take for granted, and it's something that not a lot of people get the opportunity to do so. So I'm very thankful. It's an honor to be here in this city for this organization and my teammates.
2: 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Right now, SportsCenter all night, NBA tips Wednesday on ABC. Today on ABC, game one of the Stanley Cup Final, Hurricanes, Golden Knights, Vegas making a coaching change with just a handful of games to go at the end of the regular season. Earlier on ESPN Radio, 12-year NHL vet and now TNT analyst, Jody Shelley.
17: His last two teams were the Columbus Blue Jackets, who were a younger team, and his most recent was the Philadelphia Flyers, who are in a rebuild with a lot of young players. And now the Vegas Golden Knights have a veteran group who understand how to win, and it's just the perfect fit for him right now. Just a great move by the management staff of the Vegas Golden Knights. But what he's very good at is holding players accountable and moving pieces around to see what works. Things get stale quick sometimes within a team, within a line in the National Hockey League, and he switches lines up. He's not afraid to do it. I think just his awareness of his situation, letting the guys play their game and staying out of the way a little bit, and then just enjoying it. I think that's a huge thing for Torts right now.
2: Vegas knocking out Colorado, best team in the regular season, with a sweep in the conference final. Game one of the Stanley Cup final tonight. We'll see it on ABC. Speaking of getting knocked out early, that's next. SportsCenter all night. It's ESPN Radio.
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24: The Indians sellout streak. It all started June 24th, 1995. 41,845 fans packed Jacobs Field, the first sellout of what would be 455 straight.
25: Line to center field. Back is Edmonds. To the warning track. To the wall. It's gone. A grand slam. Home run. The magic continues. The Indians win.
24: The record came to an end April 4th, 2001. Since then, the Boston Red Sox set the new Major League Baseball record with 794 straight sellouts between 2003 and 2013. The historic sellout run for the Indians spanned over parts of seven seasons in which the team won five straight AL Central titles and made two World Series appearances. 2,123 days, 19.3 million tickets, 455. A number we all know.
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1: 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Preston Stout of Oklahoma State wins the NCAA individual title Monday. Final round 69 to win the golf championship. Third-ranked amateur in the world. He receives exemptions to the U.S. Open and next year's Masters, provided he remains at the amateur level. 10th Oklahoma State player to win an NCAA title, the first since Matthew Wolf in 2019. Back to Major League Baseball. Angels get their fifth Grand Slam of the season, most in Major League Baseball. However,
2: came in with an ERA just over 3, and there's a drive to left. It is gone to the bullpens. Touch him all time. Hunter Goodman, a 5-run eighth inning, and the Rockies lead it 8-6.
1: That's how it sounded on Angels radio. Rockies, a 9-8 win over the Angels. Rockies have scored at least 8 in 3 of their last 4 games. Brewers putting up some offense.
3: 3-2 pitch from Roop. And a drive out to center. Racing back is Cox at the track at the wall. He jumps up. It's off the very top of the wall. It rolls all the way away from him. Yelich is in. Chirios around third. Terang into third. Standing up. It is a 2-run triple. And the Brewers have broken it open here in the bottom of the second. It is 6-2 Milwaukee.
4: Games like this, that's what the tarps off section was made for, right? Here's the pitch. A liner into right center field. That's going to get down and plug the gap for Ortiz. One run is in. Yelich around third. He's going to score. Churio will stop at third. It's a 2-run double for Ortiz. And the Brewers lead it 15-2.
1: They would win it 16-2. WTMJ Brewers. Brewers with their highest run total in a game this season. Second time since the start of 2025 that they've scored at least 15 runs in a game without hitting a home run. Rest of Major League Baseball has done it twice in that time frame. 7 players, multi-hit games. 6 have multi-RBI games in the 16-2 win over the Giants. Rangers and Cardinals were slightly closer.
5: Jansen again at third, Lopez at first. Lopez takes off. Here's the pitch. It's hit back up the middle into center field. A base hit for Peterson. Jansen scores. Lopez easily to third base. RBI single, Jock Peterson. It's 2-0 Texas.
1: 105-3 the fan. Rangers win it 2-1 over the Cardinals. Texas with their fourth straight win, tying their longest win streak this season. Sports Center All Night, ESPN Radio.
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0: Number 5.
1: Royals snap a 6-game losing streak, putting up 9 runs Monday. Nearly half of the offensive output coming with one swing. 96.5 the fan.
7: The pitch. Fastball hit high in the air, deep left field. JJ Blades to the track. He looks up. It's gone. A grand slam for Lane Thomas. A big first inning swing when the Royals have needed it the most. The Royals' first hit in the ballgame gives them a 4-0 lead.
0: Number 4.
1: For the Tigers, it was inning number 3 as well as home run number 3. 97 won the ticket.
8: Fly ball center field deep. Going back, Mullins at the fence looking up. Ha, ha, ha. Gone.
9: Partner, you keep asking for it. You finally got one.
8: Riley Green. Cutter up. Didn't miss. Back to back to back. 6-0 Tigers.
0: Number 3.
1: Longest win streak in baseball. The Mariners. 7 straight. Seattle Sports 710 AM.
10: Here comes the 1-0. Swung on. Broken bat. Looper left field. It's a base hit.
1: NCAA College Baseball, Oklahoma Sooners headed to the Super Regionals thanks to one swing in the 10th against Georgia Tech in Atlanta.
11: He's been living and dying on every pitch. Talking in the air to center. Burris going back. Going back. It's gone. Deep Taki sends Oklahoma to Super Regionals.
1: NFL where it's not the Gators advancing, but a team that was one of the last four in. SEC Network.
12: To the shortstop. Big hop for Pisecki. The throw to first. History made in Gainesville. For the first time, Troy is headed to the Super Regionals.
1: Troy advancing with a 10-2 win over Florida, a team that entered the NCAA tournament with a record of 32-29. They were one of the last four in, third lowest win percentage in the NCAA tournament among super regional teams. Oklahoma also there after the win over Georgia Tech in 10. Oklahoma into the Supers for the sixth time. USC comes out of College Station with a 7-1 win over Texas A&M. Auburn wins the Auburn Regional 8-3 over Milwaukee. St. John's comes out of Tallahassee beating Florida State 5-4. West Virginia wins Morgantown with a 6-5 10-inning win over Kentucky. Women's final is set in softball. Texas and Texas Tech for a second straight year. The best of three final starts on Wednesday. We'll see it on ESPN. Both Texas and Texas Tech winning two must-win games on Monday in order to reach the final. It's the first time we've had back-to-back seasons in which the same two teams appear in the best-of-three final. L.A. with a huge defensive move on Monday. That's next. SportsCenter All Night continues. It's ESPN Radio.
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12: All right, it's win or lose. Game six for the Bulls. 10 seconds. And with it, of course, the championship. Jordan, 20-footer, head of the key. Good! Chicago by one.
0: And we're just getting started. The NBA is on ESPN Radio. Sports Center All Night. More still to come.
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19: This is earth-shattering. And not only did they do that in the last few months, they've added Trent McDuffie for the back end. They extend Stafford.
0: The Patriots trade for a champion to put their offense in elite territory.
20: It's fairly exciting. Very good fit with the quarterback. Drake May is an aggressive thrower of the football. Loves throwing it downfield. He's very accurate throwing it downfield.
0: We've got all the action from a full day on the diamond.
21: Fly ball right center field off the bat of Carpenter going back. Zach Mesa looking up, gone! Back to back! Kerry Carpenter's second game back, seventh home run, 5-0 Tigers in the third.
0: Plus, we get you set for game one of the Stanley Cup Final.
22: I think this is their best team of this group of 8 or 9 years. I think it's their deepest. I think they're four lines deep now. That was always the problem with, for me, the Hurricanes was twofold.
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1: It's all about jerseys. 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New week hitting on Monday, which brought with it a new month. And that month being June, June 1st, being a noteworthy date in the NFL as moves from that point forward often more financially palatable to teams. So this Monday bringing some rather significant headlines.
23: Myles Garrett has been traded to the Los Angeles Rams.
24: Wow.
25: Their offense last season was ready to go to the Super Bowl. It was their defense that needed the most help.
26: Arguably one of the biggest defensive trades in NFL history.
1: Myles Garrett taking to social media Monday, thanking the Browns and the fans, saying the city of Cleveland shaped him and, quote, made me tougher. Added that the best days for the Browns are still to come. Quote, loving you is easy, leaving you is the hard part. It comes on the heels of the Browns trading the two-time NFL Defensive Player of the Year to L.A., ESPN insider Adam Schefter.
27: The Los Angeles Rams are going to send Jared Verse, a two-time Pro Bowl edge, to the Cleveland Browns in exchange for Myles Garrett. The trade will involve other draft pick compensation, including the Rams' 2027 first-round draft pick, which will give the Browns two ones. In next year's coveted draft, there'll be other draft picks involved. The two teams still are finalizing the compensation, but the deal is going to go down, and Myles Garrett is going to go to Los Angeles. Listen, if we go back to last offseason, when he requested a trade at that time and wound up signing a four-year, $160 million extension before he went on to set the all-time single-season sack record this year, there were people that wondered if a trade still could happen. The Browns did not want to trade Myles Garrett, but the Rams being the Rams were persistent. They kept calling. They kept offering picks. And eventually, they included a player they didn't want to trade in Jared Verse. And once they included Jared Verse in that deal, the Browns thought long and hard about moving forward and ultimately, in the end, decided to do that. Jared Verse goes to Cleveland. Myles Garrett goes to the Rams. There'll be other draft pick compensation to Cleveland, but we have probably the biggest blockbuster trade of the NFL offseason and arguably one of the biggest defensive trades in NFL history.
1: Garrett is 30 years old, coming off a season in which he set the NFL's all-time single-season sack record. ESPN analyst Lewis Riddick.
28: The Rams have infinitely upgraded their defense to the point where now they feel as though they have the firepower and game-changing ability on that side of the ball the same way that they do on offense. And honestly, look, the reason why the Rams didn't make it to the Super Bowl last year, it started back to front, meaning the corner position was a problem for them, especially in the NFC title game. You saw how Sam Darnold picked them apart, and they addressed the corner position with the acquisition of Watson and McDuffie. Now, up front, look, Jared Verse is no slouch, but Myles Garrett is a Hall of Famer. Myles Garrett is a first ballot Hall of Famer. Myles Garrett is the very definition of a game closer. So now when you pair him with Byron Young, with Braden Fisk, with the additions on the back end of McDuffie and Watson. Now you have a football team that, quite honestly, as long as it all stays healthy, one through, let's just say 25, the top 25 to 30 players on their roster, they are undoubtedly the team that you have to look at and say they are the number one front runner to play on their home field in the Super Bowl next year, as long as everyone stays on the football field. This guy is that good. He puts them in that category. Look, there were some who put him in that category anyway. But now, when you're talking about marrying front with coverage, a guy who can close a game out by himself with improved secondary play and an offense that showed you they can score on anybody, this is about as exciting as it gets. And for the Rams, they have to be sitting there thinking, we're on our way now. We're on our way.
2: Garrett is under contract through the 2030 season at a time when the Rams were grappling with which of their own defensive standouts to pay. Folks in L.A. seem impressed with yet another marquee deal being pulled off by one of their teams, their former Rams defensive tackle, and now with 710 ESPN L.A., DeMarco Farr.
3: It was the same feeling I had when the Lakers traded for Luka Doncic. Like, are you serious? Did this really go down? And then you confirm it, and you start to get happy. I mean, Myles Garrett is probably the most dominant player in the NFL. The only reason he's not picked higher is because he doesn't score points, but he keeps points off the board. So, yeah, bringing him in made everything go haywire here. The only downside I have about this is Jared Verse was exactly what the Rams needed post-Aaron Donald. So you have to tip your cap, say thank you to him. But anytime you can upgrade even from a player like that, you have to do it. It's starting to help out. You start to see the end game here. I mean, especially with what you had to give up to get Myles Garrett. You had to give up so many first-round picks, including Jared Verse. So if the Rams were thinking about life after Matthew Stafford or Jimmy Garoppolo had decided to retire, he was kind of in limbo there, you had to restock that position. It now makes more sense. It was a huge shock when it happened on draft day. I mean, people were upset. Now I think you start to see what the end game was. You have a chance to upgrade your entire football team and your defense. It wasn't that the Rams had problems scoring. The problem was you had to stop people from scoring. Well, now you've got the best defensive player in the game on your football team. So that Ty Simpson pick actually makes a lot more sense now.
2: We can view the Ty Simpson selection on draft night with a different lens at this point after the trade for Myles Garrett. Of course, there are two sides to every trade, and for this one, it's the Browns on the other end, three-time Super Bowl champ Gerard Cherry from ESPN Cleveland.
4: A lot of people have a hard time believing this, but I wasn't surprised at all. And to be really candid with you all, I was lightweight hoping it would happen. It was going to happen here in Cleveland. Miles needed to go somewhere else, in that here in Cleveland, he's transactional. And I always make the claim that your best player cannot be, and your most highly paid player cannot be, a mercenary. And here he's in the position of a mercenary. And what does that do? That entangles the rest of the team to take on that perspective and persona. And I know from experience of being a part of three Super Bowl championships that that is not how you win championships. You have to have guys completely and fully bought in. So in my mind, as I observed up close and from afar, I was saying to myself, that would actually be the move to make. So when I heard it, I mean, granted, losing a player of his caliber is going to hurt. Let's not kid ourselves and be disingenuous. But at the same time, from a culture standpoint, I see where this can actually be beneficial to the Cleveland Browns in the long run. This guy's an all-pro player.
2: Yep.
4: He's a high caliber. Is he Myles Garrett? No. But you also got a first-round draft pick from him as well. So I'm good with it. And I just go back to the idea that the only thing that really concerns me, though, is Verse in a space to where he wants to be what I consider Miles fell short on, and that is the leadership component. Is he going to be a guy in that locker room that rallies guys and gets guys to play at a higher level and motivation from example? Now, granted, Miles gave a great example from a productivity standpoint, but what are your practice habits like? What do you like with guys in the locker room? Are you having guys over to your house for dinner? Are you breaking bread on a regular basis? All that type of stuff matters in the NFL locker room. So if he's bringing that to the table, then I'm extremely happy, because they need a guy in the locker room who's transformational as opposed to transactional.
2: Cleveland looking to restock and rebuild. SportsCenter All Night, ESPN Radio. Myles Garrett will be wearing on New Jersey. Meanwhile, in New Jersey, Giants fans digging into their closets, pulling out those number 13s. Odell Beckham Jr. at the age of 33 goes back to the Giants, the team that drafted him 12th overall in the first round of the 2014 draft. Injuries essentially derailed his time in New York, but new Giants coach John Harbaugh has a history with Beckham in the 2023 season in Baltimore. Said they maintained that relationship over the years. Beckham had 35 catches, 565 yards, and 3 touchdowns that season. Speaking of receivers landing with new teams, the Eagles agreeing Monday to trade wide receiver A.J. Brown to the Patriots for a first-round draft pick in 2028 and a 2027 fifth-rounder. The trade discussed, anticipated throughout the league for months, reunites Brown and Patriots coach Mike Vrabel. ESPN Patriots reporter Mike Reese.
5: What I've learned about this trade, the background, Mike Vrabel, having coached A.J. Brown for 3 years in Tennessee, a big part of this in leading to the conviction to give up the first round pick in 2028. That's a significant chip. What I've heard from players, Laura, we've talked about this for months, the possibility. They are excited. Just last night, starting running back Ramondre Stevenson telling reporters, I think this would do a lot for us. So they've been anticipating this trade. And then I want to tell you what I saw at practice. The last time we laid eyes on this team on the field last week, I watched those wide receivers. And last year when you watched them, you saw Stephon Diggs leading them through the wide receiver drills. It was that alpha presence. I didn't see that type of presence with the group last week. Tomorrow, we're going to be here. Can you imagine the scene, Laura? All the reporters, A.J. Brown probably going to be here. I don't know if he'll practice, but that alpha is going to be back in that wide receiver room based on what I saw last week.
2: Brown turning 29 at the end of this month gives Patriots quarterback Drake May a prime target as part of the revamped top of the receiver depth chart. ESPN analyst Peter Schrager.
6: Trade itself is unique in that it's like the worst kept secret in the league, and it actually happened. These usually don't work this way. Like, it was the biggest topic at the combine. Everyone was like, AJ Brown's going to the Patriots. Then in free agency, the Patriots aren't going to break the bank on anyone but Romeo Doubs. It's because they think AJ Brown is coming. And then draft week, Adam Schefter comes out and is like, oh, that trade's coming, as all the Boston beat reporters are like chasing it. Like, wait, it is happening now? So I find it fascinating that no other team swooped in. Nothing fell apart at the last second. This is one that was kind of in the drawer since the combine, and then it actually happens. And I guess we'll do the Eagles side of it. It kind of makes me sad too that, like, this is how it ends, right? Like, this was a great, great partnership, AJ Brown and Jalen Hurts, and these guys were supposedly best friends from childhood, and like, it actually is over. And I'm sad by that because I thought those two had this great future ahead of them.
2: And now A.J. Brown does indeed land in New England. SportsCenter All Night, ESPN Radio. From the NFL headlines to the Diamond, Diamondbacks, and Dodgers.
7: Here is Nolan Arenado. He's 0 for 2, and Sheehan's pitch. Swung on. That's hit pretty well out to deep left center field. Going back is called to the warning track, to the wall. It's gone! Eighth of the season for Nolan Arenado. It's the second homer of the game for the Diamondbacks, and all of a sudden, they have pulled in front. It's 2-1.
2: Arenado with his eighth homer of the season, 33rd career homer against the Dodgers. Arizona Sports, 98.7 FM. Diamondbacks, a 4-1 win over L.A., snapping a five-game losing streak against the Dodgers, which dated back to last season. Eduardo Rodriguez, 6 innings, gave up a run. His ERA of about 2.25 this season ranks 9th in Major League Baseball. Shohei Ohtani in the loss, 3-for-4, .415 batting average in the last 17 games dating back to May 12th. Mariners, longest active win streak in baseball, which was extended in the 10th inning Monday in Seattle against the Mets.
7: Here comes the 1-0. Swung on, broken bat, looper left field. It's a base hit.
2: To the final in 10 innings, Seattle Sports, 7:10 a.m. Mariners' seventh consecutive win, longest active in baseball, their longest win streak this season. They've allowed 15 runs total during that seven-game win streak. Mets, meanwhile, have a four-game win streak, comes to an end. mentioned the calendar change to June. The Rays entering June with the best record in the American League, but in the third inning Monday against the Tigers.
21: Fly ball left center field. Simpson, Mullins back and gone. Wow, did that ball carry. Dylan Dingler with number 12. Two-run shot, and the Tigers take a 4-0 lead in the third. Wow, that's one of the deepest home runs we've seen hit here. Fly ball right center field off the bat of Carpenter. Going back, Mesa looking up. Gone! Back to back! Carey Carpenter's second game back. Seventh home run. 5-0 Tigers in the third. Fly ball center field deep. Going back, Mullins at the fence looking up. Gone!
8: Partner, you keep asking for it. You finally got one.
21: Riley Green. Cutter up. Didn't miss. Back to back to back. 6-0 Tigers.
2: More like shoulder to shoulder to shoulder to shoulder. Back to back to back. Not physically possible. But Tigers go on to a 10-9 win over the Rays. They're the third team this season to hit three consecutive home runs. Tigers, first time doing it since 2020. They hit five homers overall en route to the 10-9 win. A first in Oklahoma City. That's next. SportsCenter All Night continues. It's ESPN Radio.
0: 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The New York Knicks and the San Antonio Spurs. 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
1: 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You'll, of course, hear every game here on ESPN Radio. Spurs, some say, are ahead of schedule. But is Victor Wembanyama, is it his NBA at this point, ESPN analyst Kendrick Perkins?
5: Hell no. Can he complete the mission first? Can he actually win a championship? Can he win a regular season MVP first? Last time I checked, we're on the verge of having, what, our eight different NBA champion on the way now? No one has won back-to-back in 8 years. Can he win multiple championships before we start crowning him that is his league? I'm not taking anything away from Wemby's greatness. What he done against the Thunder, putting the champs to bed, but now he has to go out and complete the mission, and on top of that, he got to show me that he can do it again, at least within the next 2 years, if he gets it done this year. So again, yes, he has no ceiling, I understand that, but we have to stop jumping the gun, and I got to wait for Wemby to go ahead and do what he got to do, and that's defeat the New York Knicks to bring home a championship back to San Antonio.
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6: What he has done and what they have done is amazing. And what he has done is amazing if he compared himself to guys like Giannis and Jokic and SGA. But he doesn't. You got to win now. Because it's Michael. That's who he compares himself to. It's Michael. It's Kobe. It's Tim Duncan. It's five or more. You want to get to five or more? You got to win this one now. You cannot say he's ahead of schedule unless he finishes the job. He's going to have an opportunity to finish the job. We can't just assume titles in the future, which we have all done. But with this guy, this can't be a Marino moment. If he wants to beat Michael, which he is so open that he wants to be the greatest ever, he doesn't back down from that. We love Giannis. We love Jokic. We love SGA. They're awesome players. They are not the greatest ever. You want to be the greatest ever? Get one ahead of schedule. I just think you have the opportunity to do something before you're supposed to. And that opportunity is so indicative and impactful for the rest of his career if he's able to sneak one in right now. The Steph Curry title, the last title he won, the 2022 one, that's like, oh my God, he got one when he wasn't supposed to. The getting the title when you're an all-time great, when you're not supposed to get one. Eli, he got another one against the Patriots? What? Brady with the Bucks. Do you get the really early one or the really late one when you're not supposed to? I think the opportunity is so enormous to sneak one in here. Either the sneak one in early or the add-on late are so impactful. The ones in the middle are like, that's when you're supposed to do it. It's the ones that you're not supposed to do it that I think set up your legacy all time.
1: We'll see how this series plays out. 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Never in the history of the Women's College World Series have we seen a rematch in the final. Last year it was Texas beating Texas Tech. Texas Tech needing two victories on Monday against Alabama in order to get back to the final. Game one.
7: Williams to left field. See you in a half hour. Neil Williams wins it for Tech. The resilient Red Raiders have done it again.
1: And that brought up an if game.
8: Her team just 1-for-9 with runners on base.
7: Here's a deep drive by Burns. No half swing there. Texas Tech fires the first volley in this winner-take-all semi. Message delivered. Message received.
8: Nyjah's 99th pitch of this second game. Her 156th pitch of the day. Line to right field. All Reds there. Texas Tech and Texas are set for a rematch. The Red Raiders and the Longhorns survive one of the wildest days

0: U.S. history.
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2: Najee, you throw a shutout to send your team to the Women's College World Series Champ Series. 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
3: Yeah, I'm just going to tag hitters. I mean, I don't want to be done playing softball, so just trying to play as long as possible.
2: When you look at what your offense did today between Mia and the walk-off, Lauren and Jazzy to start this game, what did you see from that group?
3: Yeah, just a group that wants to fight. Just a group of women who want to fight and want to keep playing.
2: You guys won three games in one day. Last night against UCLA, two today against Alabama. How did this team find the energy to do it?
3: Yeah, we just want to play for each other. I mean, we're out there fighting for each other, so that's it.
2: You had some very motivational meetings, it looked like, with Coach Glasgow and the rest of your team. What is he saying to you in these high-pressure moments?
3: Yeah, he just wants me to go at hitters. I feel like sometimes I'm not confident in myself, but he always has confidence in me, so that makes me want to fight for him.
2: You'll see Texas again in the Champ Series. You saw them last year. What are some of the things that you'll share with the new faces on your team that you learned a season ago?
3: We have to fight for each other. I mean, this is a privilege to be at the World Series, so just trying to enjoy every moment.
2: How does it feel to know that you're going back to the Champ Series?
3: It feels amazing.
2: Congrats, Najee.
3: Awesome. Thank you.
1: And once again, they will see Texas, which advanced with two wins over Tennessee. Tegan Kavan comes on in game one with the bases loaded and a 5-2 lead and gets a strikeout looking to end the game. And then in the second game.
4: And the Texas Longhorns sweep a semifinal doubleheader to come out of the loser's bracket to advance to the championship series. Strikeout number 10 caps off a masterful performance for Tegan Kavan.
1: Gets her fifth career shutout at the Women's College World Series. Texas, Texas Tech for the title beginning on Wednesday. See it on ESPN. 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
1: Texas Tech back in the Women's College World Series final, which begins on Wednesday. NBA Finals set to tip off on Wednesday on ABC. Stanley Cup Final drops the puck on Tuesday on ABC. NFL dropping a couple of eye-poppers.
2: Potential Super Bowl implications.
3: Myles Garrett has been traded to the Los Angeles Rams.
4: Wow. Sacked by who else but Myles Garrett?
5: The Rams have infinitely upgraded their defense.
6: Their offense last season was ready to go to the Super Bowl. It was their defense that needed the most help.
7: They are the number one front runner to play on their home field in the Super Bowl next year. This guy is that good.
8: Arguably one of the biggest defensive trades in NFL history.
1: Right, Myles Garrett to the Rams for two-time Pro Bowl pass rusher Jared Verse and multiple draft picks. Kind of on brand for the Rams, says ESPN insider Adam Schefter.
9: And if we go back and look at everything the Rams have done through time, in 2021, the last time the Super Bowl was being played in Los Angeles at SoFi Stadium, the Rams went out and traded that year, that offseason, for Matthew Stafford. Now, the Super Bowl is back in L.A. again. 5 years later, and the Los Angeles Rams, not worrying about picks, decide to go ahead and trade for the best defensive player in football, arguably maybe the best player in football. And so they are viewing the short term as critical. They know the Super Bowl is being played in their home stadium. They're not worried about the picks that they have to give up in the future. They're not worried about the future. They get a player who becomes their most dominant defender since Aaron Donald, a worthy successor, a future Hall of Fame player. And if you go back and look last year, Myles Garrett set the single-season sack record with 23 sacks on a team that didn't win many games, that wasn't playing with the lead. And now he goes to Los Angeles to be put into what should be a better defensive situation. Yeah. The sacks last year, 20 of the 23 sacks, came from a four-man rush. The type of play and the types of numbers that he could put up this year in L.A. when he's surrounded by talent with multiple looks, they should be big again, very big again.
1: Rams making the trade with the Browns. Reaction from the guys at PTI.
10: All right, Wilbon, what is your reaction to Myles Garrett's trade to the Rams?
11: You know, Tony, people were walking up to this suggestion, you know, before the draft, and they were saying that, you know, he should be somewhere else. And Myles Garrett never got to the point, it seemed to me, of like demanding a trade.
10: I didn't think he did.
11: Right, and you pointed out earlier on our show that he was fine there.
10: Yeah,
11: but when he goes there, it's a wow.
10: Yeah.
11: I mean, the Rams seem like they've got everything in the world, and they wanted this guy, and he is the sort of sequel. I shouldn't say sequel. Garrett's maybe the greatest defensive player in the last 25 years, but to Aaron Donald. And when Aaron Donald was at his best, what happened in Los Angeles? They won a Super Bowl.
10: Well,
11: they did.
10: Yes, but one of the reasons they won that Super Bowl is they pulled the trigger on a trade, trading the former overall number one pick, Jared Goff, for Matthew Stafford, and they brought in Stafford.
11: They did, but they still needed on the defensive side of the Hall of Fame. And Aaron Donald
10: played
11: was
10: on
11: there
10: both
11: already.
10: Sides of the ball, and they needed that.
11: Now Myles Garrett goes to a place where he's not looking at finishing fourth in his division. Right. He really isn't.
10: All right, so I'm glad you mentioned the word division. That division that they are in is a monster. Seattle just won the Super Bowl. San Francisco is a terrific team. And the Rams have to get ahead of one and stay ahead of the other. So when they make a deal, it is a blockbuster deal. I mean, now you look at the Rams and you say to yourself, okay, maybe that's the magic ingredient that gets them above Seattle.
11: And all the people who were whining about what the Rams and Les Snead did not do on draft night, get somebody to help now. Help Stafford now.
10: By the way,
11: he didn't help?
10: You might have noticed, because there have been, I don't know, 63,000 commercials advertising next year's Super Bowl. You know where it is. It's in the city of Los Angeles. And so when the Los Angeles Rams make a deal like this, that adds more intrigue, it seems to me, to the entire season. I mean, Garrett in the first 9 years of his career, has more sacks, 125 and a half, than anyone in history other than Reggie White, who most people think is the greatest. Right?
11: That's like being on a list in baseball with Ruth.
10: It's a big
11: or
10: deal.
11: In basketball with Wilt.
10: It's a big deal.
11: When you're on this with Reggie White, by the way, don't award that division. Don't crown them just yet, that division. Because they got the Arizona Cardinals in that division. We, in the NFC Central, we don't have a weak link like that. I'm just saying.
10: Stop it.
11: Just saying.
10: Just stop it.
11: Just saying.
10: Tell him to stop that.
11: Back to you.
1: Myles Garrett going from Cleveland to L.A. SportsCenter All Night, ESPN Radio. Garrett wasn't the only headline move in the NFL on Monday. A.J. Brown goes from Philly to the Patriots, ESPN insider Adam Schefter.
9: My understanding is the two sides had not had any contact in recent weeks. There were conversations that occurred in March and April and an understanding that they would pick this up again after June 1st. And that's exactly what they wound up doing today, exchanging phone calls and coming to the agreement that will send a 2028-1 to the Philadelphia Eagles for A.J. Brown, a 2027 fifth-round pick back to the Eagles as well. So the Eagles get two first-round picks. Now, here's the other interesting twist to all this, of course. At one point in time, the Los Angeles Rams were sniffing around an A.J. Brown trade, and they decided ultimately that they would be better off spreading their resources elsewhere, trading for Trent McDuffie, and now trading for Myles Garrett.
1: And we know what Green Day said. It's something unpredictable. In the end, it's right. I hope you had the time of your life. Nice little sentiment. The name of the song, of course, is Good Riddance. Earlier on ESPN Radio, John Kincaid from 97.5 The Fanatic.
12: Well, I think when somebody quits on you in the middle of games, it's best to get them playing in someone else's uniform. I think that's the best answer for you, is when somebody gives up on routes in numerous games throughout the course of the year, voices their displeasure on their Instagram like they're a 14-year-old girl, when the team is 4-0 in Tampa Bay, when the media hadn't even been let into the locker room yet. A.J. Brown orchestrated this exit. He got what he wanted. I hope he enjoys himself. And I am not going to play into any of the narratives that you're going to hear from many in the Philadelphia media. He was a great teammate. You're going to hear that all the time. You know what? He may be a great guy. He may be a nice person. And from the interactions that I ever had with him, I would say that would be my vote. Seemed like a really nice person. But I can tell you this, especially working in media, I have worked with some nice people that I like, but working with them was freaking exhausting. And A.J. Brown is one of those people. He sucks the air out of a room. He is an energy vampire. He's a guy who managed to take the Super Bowl champions, who were 4-0, and turn the entire storyline of the season into his disgruntlement, his desire to be traded, his desire for a new location. That's not a good teammate to me. That's not somebody who embodies team. That's somebody who embodies the disease of me. And I think that defines A.J. Brown and the end of his tenure in Philadelphia.
1: 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SportsCenter All Night. 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
18: After they handled the rest the way they handled it before the conference finals, you know, he said we didn't shoot it well at all. So, you know, we have to kind of change some things, tweak some things with this rest period. So maybe the Knicks figured out what went wrong before the conference finals, and maybe they'll be sharper in the first few quarters here. But they were not sharp early on in that conference final.
19: Ian, what do you think of just the matchup in general, how the Knicks match up with the Spurs?
18: You know, the Knicks have depth. They have veteran experience where the Spurs are very young. They have in Josh Hart, a guy who I think could make the Spurs pay if you put Wembanyama on him and you kind of let Wembanyama roam around by the basket and you leave Hart open. You saw in that Cleveland series he was able to take advantage, particularly game two. Basically won the game for them. So I think, you know, starting five-wise, that Knicks starting five is as good as it gets in the league, and they've had the bench production. how are these young Spurs going to react to the moment, to the big stage? I think that's one question. But certainly Josh Hart on offense is one of the things that I'm keeping an eye on early on in this series.
19: What is this going to do for Jalen Brunson? Like, how big is this series for his legacy? And I know it's probably too early for legacy conversation, but we always have them.
18: Hey, man, never too early for a legacy conversation. I mean, if Brunson's gotten them to this place, right, where they haven't been in 27 years, so you check that box. But if he wins this thing, I mean, he's right there, all-time Knicks. You know, you're Mount Rushmore, all-time Knicks. He's there because, you know, they haven't won since 72, 73. And so if he's the guy to kind of lead them to that promised land, you know, he enters a whole different conversation, a different stratosphere. He's already very high up on, in my mind, list of all-time Knicks, but you win the title and you get to that upper echelon of that list.
1: So if Jalen Brunson does check that box with a ring with the Knicks this season, the new king of New York.
13: They've been one of the least successful and most unstable franchises in the NBA. But that's all in the rearview mirror now. For the first time since 1999, the Knicks are in the NBA Finals.
17: The key catalyst for the New York Knicks' first trip to the NBA Finals in 27 years has unsurprisingly been their captain, Jalen Brunson. Brunson's arrival in the summer of 2022 was a turning point for the franchise. Over the past four seasons, New York has won 35 playoff games. They'd won 10 in the 22 seasons prior to that. Knicks center Karl Anthony Towns.
20: I think he just puts the work in. He showcases that every single day to all of us, and it drives us all to be better.
17: Brunson's 1,633 points so far as a member of the Knicks in the playoffs are the fourth most in a player's first four postseason appearances with a team. He's risen to the occasion when the lights are shining the brightest, averaging over 25.6 points per game in over 80 career playoff games. That's six more points than he averages in the regular season, the largest increase among players with at least 50 career playoff games. Knicks head coach Mike Brown.
21: He helps me relax a lot of different times throughout the course of games, but yeah, that's what great players do. They keep you poised and make the game easier for everybody else.
17: Brunson's 8 40-point playoff games are already the most in Knicks franchise history, as are his 26 30-point playoff games. His 28 times leading the Knicks in points and assists in the playoffs are tied with Walt Clyde Frazier for the most in Knicks history. Knicks guard Mikal Bridges.
22: Just shows that he just plays the right way. Ever since I've known him, he played the right way. So just kudos to him and how he works and his understanding of the game.
17: During this year's run to the finals, Brunson leads the Knicks with just under 27 points per game. He joins Steph Curry, Allen Iverson, Gus Williams, and Hal Greer as the only players 6'2 or shorter to average at least 25 points while reaching the finals. ESPN NBA analyst Kendrick Perkins.
23: This man is on the verge and has the opportunity to become the greatest Knick ever and change the narrative, because the narrative has been what? You can't win with a small guard leading the charge. Big body Brunson is changing it.
17: With Brunson leading the way, the Knicks are riding an 11-game win streak and dominating teams. Their 11 double-digit wins in the playoffs and plus 19 points per game differential are both the highest entering the finals in NBA history. Brunson, I'm becoming the heart of this Knicks team.
24: The belief that the organization has in me has been amazing, and it's something I don't take for granted, and it's something that not a lot of people get the opportunity to do so. So I'm very thankful. It's an honor to be here in this city for this organization and my teammates.
1: 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Right now, SportsCenter all night, NBA tips Wednesday on ABC. Today on ABC, game one of the Stanley Cup Final, Hurricanes, Golden Knights, Vegas making a coaching change with just a handful of games to go at the end of the regular season. Earlier on ESPN Radio, 12-year NHL vet and now TNT analyst, Jody Shelley.
25: His last two teams were the Columbus Blue Jackets, who were a younger team, and his most recent was the Philadelphia Flyers, who were in a rebuild with a lot of young players. So now the Vegas Golden Knights have a veteran group who understand how to win, and it's just a perfect fit for him right now. Just a great move by the management staff of the Vegas Golden Knights. But what he's very good at is holding players accountable and moving pieces around to see what works. Things get stale quick sometimes within a team, within a line in the National Hockey League. And he switches lines up. He's not afraid to do it. I think just his awareness of his situation, letting the guys play their game and staying out of the way a little bit, and then just enjoying it. I think that's a huge thing for Torts right now.
1: Vegas knocking out Colorado, best team in the regular season, with a sweep in the conference final. Game one of the Stanley Cup final tonight. We'll see it on ABC. Speaking of getting knocked out early, that's next. SportsCenter all night at ESPN Radio.
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4: 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Preston Stout of Oklahoma State wins the NCAA individual title Monday. Final round 69 to win the golf championship. Third-ranked amateur in the world. He receives exemptions to the U.S. Open and next year's Masters, provided he remains at the amateur level. 10th Oklahoma State player to win an NCAA title, the first since Matthew Wolf in 2019. Back to Major League Baseball. Angels get their fifth Grand Slam of the season, most in Major League Baseball. However,
5: came in with an ERA just over 3, and there's a drive to left. It is gone to the bullpens. Touch them all time. Hunter Goodman, a 5-run eighth inning, and the Rockies lead it 8-6.
4: Tom and Donovan on Angels Radio. Rockies a 9-8 win over the Angels. Rockies have scored at least 8 in 3 of their last 4 games. Brewers putting up some offense.
6: 3-2 pitch from Roop. And a drive out to center. Racing back is Cox at the track at the wall. He jumps up. It's off the very top of the wall. It rolls all the way away from him. Yelich is in. Chirios around third. Terang into third. Standing up. It is a 2-run triple. And the Brewers have broken it open here in the bottom of the second. It is 6-2 Milwaukee.
7: Games like this, that's what the tarps off section was made for, right? Here's the pitch, a liner into right center field. That's going to get down and plug the gap for Ortiz. One run is in. Yelich around third. He's going to score. Churio will stop at third. It's a 2-run double for Ortiz, and the Brewers lead it 15-2.
4: They would win it 16-2. WTMJ Brewers. Brewers with their highest run total in a game this season. Second time since the start of 2025 that they've scored at least 15 runs in a game without hitting a home run. Rest of Major League Baseball has done it twice in that time frame. 7 players, multi-hit games. 6 have multi-RBI games in the 16-2 win over the Giants. Rangers and Cardinals were slightly closer.
8: Jansen again at third, Lopez at first. Lopez takes off. Here's the pitch. It's hit back up the middle into center field. A base hit for Peterson. Jansen scores. Lopez easily to third base. RBI single, Jock Peterson. It's 2-0 Texas.
4: 105-3 the fan. Rangers win it 2-1 over the Cardinals. Texas with their fourth straight win, tying their longest win streak this season. 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
4: Royals snap a 6-game losing streak, putting up 9 runs Monday. Nearly half of the offensive output coming with one swing. 96.5 the fan.
8: The pitch. Fastball

0: the Tigers, it was inning number three, as well as home run number three. 97 won the ticket.
1: Fly ball, center field deep. Going back, Mullins at the fence, looking up. Gone!
2: Partner, you keep asking for it. You finally got one.
1: Riley Green. Cutter up. Didn't miss. Back to back to back. 6-0 Tigers.
3: Number three.
0: Longest win streak in baseball. The Mariners. 7 straight. Seattle Sports 7:10 a.m.
4: Here comes the 1-0.
0: Swung on. Broken bat. Looper left field. It's a base hit. NCAA College Baseball, Oklahoma Sooners headed to the Super Regionals thanks to one swing in the 10th against Georgia Tech in Atlanta.
5: You've been living and dying on every pitch. Tocchi in the air to center. Burris going back. Going back. That ball is gone. It's gone. Dave Tocchi sends Oklahoma to Super Regionals.
3: Number one.
0: Then there's Gainesville, where it's not the Gators advancing, but a team that was one of the last four in. SEC Network.
6: To the shortstop. Big hop for Pisecki. The throw to first. History made in Gainesville. For the first time, Troy is headed to the Super Regionals.
0: Troy beats the Gators 10-2. They get Little Rock in the Super Regionals. Troy entered the NCAA tournament with a record of 32-29. We heard Oklahoma coming out of Atlanta. They get Kansas in the Supers. USC and North Carolina match up next weekend. Trojans beating Texas A&M to come out of College Station. St. John's knocks off Florida State and comes out of Tallahassee. They get Alabama in the Supers. Auburn wins its regional at home, advancing to a series with Ole Miss. And in Morgantown,
6: into center field, it gets down, around third is Cresser. Cue Country Roads, West Virginia wins it in 10.
0: 6-5 over Kentucky, West Virginia advances to the Super Regionals for a third straight season. They get Cal Poly next weekend. For Kentucky, 4 losses in the NCAA tournament in the past 2 seasons, all 4 against West Virginia. It's Tuesday, June 2nd, birthday of Wayne Brady, staple of Whose Line? The staples of your morning. Evan, Canty, Michelle, they're up next on Sportsmanlike. I'm Jay Reynolds, back tomorrow with SportsCenter All Night. 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
3: 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I think it would be ridiculous for him to play another game for the Cleveland Browns. Here is your opening.
4: The only reason why we bring it up is because the national show brings it up. 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
5: Say it again. 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
6: You sure about that?
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8: It feels like Todd Monken knows something that everybody else doesn't, which is he's not with the team right now. 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
9: can't talk. Okay, welcome to the victory lap, to the show. We are on Sportsmanlike here on ESPN Radio. 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What a day yesterday in the NFL. Myles Garrett gets traded to the LA Rams. Bleep them picks from the Cleveland Browns. You heard the audio there. Some Adam Schefter is going to join us after 7:30 a.m. Eastern time in studio. A little bit of The Next Level, ESPN Cleveland. Emmett Golden, dead wrong. Nick Paulus, dead wrong. Gerard Cherry, not heard there because Gerard agreed with us the entire time. And yes, A.J. Brown, a member of the New England Patriots. Hello, Michelle Smallman, Chris Canty, Evan Cohen. Good morning, everybody.
8: Easy, Evan Cohen. You're going to hurt yourself if you pat yourself on the back any harder.
9: Yeah, I've learned in this industry, it's not actually about being right. I mean, you want to be right in terms of factual stuff. It's about starting the conversation, not winning the conversation, so to speak, right? Mm. Being right, I said that correctly. Being right in terms of facts, yes. In terms of opinions, they're going to go wrong at times. I don't know why, Smalls, this one meant more in terms of being right.
10: Mm. It's the SEC of takes.
9: Yeah, just
10: matters
9: it's just
10: more.
9: Like, it was so illogical for anyone to think that the Browns were setting up to keep Myles Garrett when everything was pointing in the direction of, well, he asked out. He moved money. CeCe and I, literally every football guest I think we had for the last 3 months asked the same questions. Why did Miles do that? Isn't it weird that he hasn't talked to Todd Monken? Every single time. And finally yesterday, it happened. The huge deal where he goes to the LA Rams. Obviously, there is another player involved in this, and he's a really good one. Jared Verse, who is an all-pro caliber player, a 2027 first-round pick, a 2028 second-round pick, and a 2029 third-round pick. A huge deal, obviously, yesterday. We will get to the Browns part in just a little bit. Let's start on the team that acquired the mega star that is Myles Garrett. Smalls?
10: Ugh.
9: Okay, go ahead.
10: It's just so annoying how good they are at this.
9: The Rams.
10: As someone who is a notorious and loud Rams hater, man, are they shrewd with some of these moves that they made. Think about what they've done this offseason. You shored up your secondary, which was an area of need. You drafted for the future with the number 13 pick, getting a quarterback in Ty Simpson that needs time to bake and develop. You're coming off of a season where you were arguably right there to compete for a championship. Your quarterback won the MVP, and you add Myles Garrett to the mix. You add Myles Garrett to the mix for a team that already was considered amongst the best in football, who was already considered a Super Bowl contender. You go out and you add a future Hall of Famer, the Defensive Player of the Year, and a guy who's going to make a huge difference on your team. It's actually sickening for people like me today who don't want to see the Rams be great because, man, are they. They are really, really good at this.
9: Super Bowl or bust?
8: Oh, yeah, for sure. This is back to bleep them picks. And this is not just a deal that the Rams wanted to make. It's the deal that they had to make once they decided they were going to take Ty Simpson with the 13th overall pick. There's no world where you can justify investing in a quarterback of the future where you have a reigning MVP going into his age 38 season. Matthew Stafford ain't buying green bananas. You got to capitalize on the twilight of his career, capitalize on having that kind of quarterback that's capable of driving your team to a Final Four. And to me, this is that. Going out and using a first-round draft pick to trade for Trent McDuffie earlier in the offseason to shore up their secondary. And then following that up in the middle of the summer with trading for the reigning defensive player of the year to add him to a defensive line that features Kobe Turner, that still has Byron Young, that has Puna Ford, has Braden Fisk. That is outstanding. Now, it cost you because you gave up a first and 27, a second and 28, a third and 29, and Jared Verse, who's worth a first-round pick plus when you consider how good he is and being on team-controlled contract for at least the next two seasons, if you so choose. It was a hefty price to pay. But you needed to pay that price in order to get yourself over the hump. Because if we think back to how the Rams season ended last year, it was at the hands of Sam Darnold.
10: Yep.
8: Who was 25 of 36 for 346 yards, three touchdowns, and no picks. And was only sacked, what, three times in the NFC Championship game? But no real consistent pressure on him. Mm. Think back to the regular season matchup, the second one that they had, where it ends up being a shootout. And the Seahawks come from behind, and Sam Darnold puts together a magnificent fourth quarter and overtime. You know why you lost that game? Because you didn't have a consistent pass rush that could close it out. That's what you were missing. And if you think back to when the Rams were actually able to finish the drill, they went out and they got a guy named Von Miller to be able to hunt the quarterback to pair alongside Aaron Donald. That, to me, is what this Myles Garrett trade is all about. You brought in a guy that set the single-season sack record that has the most consecutive seasons of 12 sacks or more with six straight seasons and counting. Just to give you an idea of the company that he's keeping, Lawrence Taylor at one point in his career had five straight seasons of 12 sacks or more. Micah Parsons had one stretch in his career of four straight seasons of 12 sacks or more. That's the caliber of player that Myles Garrett is. He's an all-timer. And so you're bringing that into your organization to maximize the final few seasons of Matt Stafford's career. And so I give the Rams and Les Snead and Sean McVay a tremendous amount of credit for being able to go out there and execute this move.
9: Yeah, and this just backs up that there is no sports town that is better for their fans than Los Angeles, California. What they have done, if you think about the teams in LA and what they have done, there's no better example of all in than LA. The Dodgers get everyone. They get Otani. They get Yamamoto. They get Freddie Freeman years ago. Mookie Betts, Kyle Tucker. The Lakers in the last decade have acquired LeBron James, Anthony Davis, and Luka. And now the LA Rams, as you guys have laid out here, have acquired a lockdown corner when they needed one of McDuffie, the best defensive player in the sport with the reigning MVP in Matthew Stafford. And you can sit there and say, well, that's too all in. What about the future? What if this doesn't work? They just drafted their quarterback of the future that you guys may think, I don't mean Michelle and Chris, fans out there, you may think, hey, Ty Simpson too high up. Okay, but that team that does those things that is smarter than everyone else is telling you, we believe this guy with the proper tutelage behind Stafford and behind McVay will end up being the guy. You very specifically said, CeCe, you said, I think they're wrong about the Simpson pick, not about the guy but or the player long term, but about the attention to this year. And you said, I think they're going to be wrong unless I stand corrected. Are you now stood corrected because they went out and got Myles Garrett here?
8: Yeah, I mean, it's exactly what I said.
9: I know. I'm just reiterating the fact that, like, even the
8: I said this. If they go out and they make a move and they add a player using a future draft pick in order to fortify the team this year, then all of a sudden the luxury pick that is Ty Simpson, the point of contention that I have goes away. Now,
9: that's right.
8: Here's the other thing.
9: Mm-hmm.
8: You still could have taken a player that could that could help you this year. You still could have done it.
9: Oh no!
8: You still could have done it.
9: Oh come on!
8: You still could have done it. You still could have done it. My point is this: it takes some of the smoke from the pick away, some of the sting of that away, because now you're talking about the defensive player of the year, being able to help Matt Stafford, by being able to generate pass rush, being able to sack the opposing quarterback, being able to create takeaways, extra possessions, field position. Those things matter in terms of making Matthew Stafford's job easier.
10: Totally.
8: And that's what you should be trying to do for a 38-year-old quarterback that is often banged up.
10: You bring in a 30-year-old who has two Defensive Player of the Year awards in the past three seasons. They clearly looked at that number 13 pick as a luxury, knowing that they were going to go out there and add a veteran player who can make a material difference now. I didn't think it was going to be of the caliber of Myles Garrett, but kudos to them for going for it, honestly. And if you're Matt Stafford, you can't have any qualms about this. You got paid. They added Myles Garrett. They are very firmly going for it right now, and they better get it done. You better win the Super Bowl, because this is great on paper. We can praise you all we want, saying you went for it. You pushed all the chips in again. Bleep them picks. You got to go out there and win the Super Bowl now.
8: No question about it. And Smalls, here's how I know I'm right in terms of how I'm looking at the Ty Simpson pick and how the people in that locker room and in that building were looking at the Ty Simpson pick. The reporting around the Myles Garrett trade and the compensation going back to Cleveland was that the Rams fought until the very end not to include Jared Verse. They didn't want to give up Jared Verse, former first-round draft pick, a guy that is a phenomenal player in his own right. He's got the potential to be an all-pro. That's how good Jared Verse is at his job, a dominant power rusher off the edge. They didn't want to include him in the compensation. But they realized in order to beat out all of the other contenders in the Myles Garrett sweepstakes, this is something that they had to do. They had to put Jared Verse in the deal with the first round pick, the second round pick, the third round pick. They had to add him because that's a player on a contract that all the other teams that were rumored to be involved in the Myles Garrett sweepstakes could not offer. The Dallas Cowboys didn't have a player like that to offer. Mm. The Philadelphia Eagles didn't have a player like that to offer.
9: Yes, they did.
8: Who are you talking about?
9: They shouldn't do it, and they didn't do it, but your guy, Jalen Carter.
8: No, I'm talking about an edge player.
9: I know, but what I'm saying is it's very interesting you just brought that up. Because if you're going to, at some point, we will get to a place this year where we'll look at Myles Garrett wrecking people and do the, like we did with Stafford last year. Who missed out? And I just wonder, with the Eagles picking up an extra pick yesterday with the Patriots, if they ever thought about what you just said. You rightfully said no one had a player like that to put in a deal because no one could afford losing a player like that. The Eagles are the one team that I would say, because of your guy that you love on the field, Jalen Carter, that's the one I find interesting. They have an extra, they had an extra pick this whole time.
8: But they didn't have, what I'm saying, okay, I hear where you're going with. What I'm saying is this. The Los Angeles Rams have other really good players along that defensive line.
9: Yeah.
8: So by adding Myles Garrett, it's just not Myles Garrett and nobody else.
9: Right, right, right, right.
8: The Philadelphia Eagles don't have that, okay? They don't. Like all of these other teams, they don't have players to spare when it comes to that defensive front. So when you think about all of those other organizations that were in it, it's probably draft pick compensation centric in terms of the deal. But the Cleveland Browns wanted more, and they got more with the LA Rams. It just shows you the urgency that the Rams had to land the plane because they knew what they did with the 13th overall pick.
9: Very quickly, do you think the Super Bowl, the biggest Super Bowl we're ever going to have, Super Bowl 61, ESPN, ABC, Disney, in their building played a factor in all of this?
10: Sure.
9: That, hey, if there's ever a year to really, really go all in, it's to get there and never have to leave anywhere. They could be in LA for all of January and all of February. You get the one seed, you never have to travel.
10: It's that, and it's like the perfect alignment for them to go in. You have a quarterback who's coming off an MVP season. You already have a team that's ready to compete. You do have this clear path to hosting this Super Bowl in your building, which was a big deal for their ownership to build.
9: Yeah.
10: It's a spectacle. The whole thing is going to be a spectacle and, as they're hoping, a celebration of their organization. This is the time to go in, and boy, did they in a big way.
9: 888-SAY-ESPN, 888-729-3776 is your number to join the show. Your reaction to the Myles Garrett trade, who won the deal? Because both sides, I think, can leave this saying, we did our jobs. We got to one side of it. Oh, we're going to get to the other side of it coming up. Cleveland had a lot to say about us. We will respond coming up next. We're on Sportsmanlike, presented by Progressive Insurance.
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20: Len Barker getting a sign from Ron Hesse. Wind up, here it comes. Fly ball center field. Manning coming on, he's there. He catches it. Len Barker has pitched the no-hitter. A perfect game for Len Barker.
19: That highlight courtesy of 3WE. Barker tosses the only perfect game of Cleveland Indians history and the last no-hitter. He never got a three-ball count in that game and struck out 11. The Indians got a 3-0 victory over the Blue Jays. It was the 10th perfect game in Major League history and one of the most attended games in Cleveland history. Even though 7,290 people are being truthful about their attendance of Len Barker's perfect game.
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9: Unsportsmanlike. How many times does this guy have to tell us he doesn't want to be in Cleveland before they listen? He asks out last year, they give him a new deal for him to stay. He talks about how I'm comfortable with the QB plan. What the heck was the QB plan a year ago? What is it now? I'm not sure. He then restructures his contract willingly to say, sure, I won't take money now. I'll take it later. New coach, new coordinator. He's not there for voluntary workouts. Trade this man already. They finally listened. NBA playoffs are on ESPN Radio. Catch postseason action on ESPN Radio and the ESPN app presented by Gusto. We get going with the NBA Finals tomorrow night. ESPN Radio as well as ABC. Tonight, Stanley Cup Finals begin between the Golden Knights and the Hurricanes. We will talk to Emily Kaplan, ESPN NHL reporter, later in the show about that. But yes, the news of the day yesterday, the massive NFL trades, is the Cleveland Browns have finally done what we have asked them to do and basically what Myles Garrett has asked them to do for the better part of 2 years. And they now have 11 picks in the 2027 draft. They own their picks in rounds 1 through 5, as well as 7. And they are loaded up with picks in the draft that everyone says is going to be an

unbelievable draft. But CC Smalls, we were destroyed by not only hosts, our friends on ESPN Cleveland, all of the wonderful fans in Northeast Ohio, for consistently saying it is so obvious they should trade Myles Garrett. And they finally did. Are we vindicated today? Are we justified today? Is it a victory lap day that we were right about?

0: workouts, OTAs, etc. This was something that was on the back burner. We just didn't know where Miles would land, and we knew Miles would have a lot of control because he has a full no-trade clause. I think it was the right decision for Cleveland. They got a player that won Defensive Rookie of the Year, has been in the Pro Bowl his first 2 years in the league. He's got two more years under his rookie deal, and you've got the fifth-year option if you choose to exercise it. I think it's outstanding for them to be able to get a player at that same position that has the potential to be an all-pro. That's the ceiling for Jared Verse. So I like that. He's a building block piece for your defense. Doesn't have the same ceiling as Miles, but he is absolutely a building block piece. He's going to be a guy that's highly productive player for a decade plus. Mm-hmm. Then you were able to get a first-round draft pick in 2027. The Cleveland Browns now have 11 total picks, including two firsts, in next year's draft, which is supposed to be a quarterback deep class.
1: Yes.
0: So that's phenomenal. You got the second rounder in 28, and you got the third rounder in 29. So Cleveland did about as good as they possibly could do in terms of fetching a haul for a guy that has a Hall of Fame resume, and that's the reigning Defensive Player of the Year.
2: And Verse is a first? So you're looking at it and saying, because I've heard a lot of
0: Verse
2: people,
0: is a first-round pick plus.
2: Okay, yes, because I've heard people say, oh, they didn't get enough. So you have to look at it as they got two firsts, in essence, a second and a third, because Verse would be the equivalent of a
0: first. Verse is a first plus.
2: Okay.
0: So it's like you got a first-round pick and a third-round pick in the package of a player. You got a first-round pick, a second-round pick, and a third-round pick as well.
2: Got it. So if you're going to trade it in,
0: so if you
2: want to
0: do total value,
2: yeah.
0: Two first-round picks,
2: mm-hmm. a second-round pick,
0: and two third-round picks.
2: Okay. I think that's really important for people to hear it that way. Because most of the people, like in Northeast Ohio, I know he's from Ohio, but they're not watching Jared Verse on a day-to-day. Like, why do we get more first? Why do we get more first? What CeCe just told you is you got a haul for Miles, as you should.
1: Yes. Absolutely got a haul, and good for them. I thought this was a very smart move by the Cleveland Browns. Miles Garrett is a generational talent. Are you winning football games with him now?
2: Nope.
1: No, you're not. So what is the benefit to keeping him on the roster? To put him on a ticket package? To have a face of your franchise? That's not good enough. You need to be thinking about the future. And this has a direct through line to the Deshaun Watson deal. When you gave up so much money and so much draft capital to land what you thought would be a transformational quarterback that never came to fruition, it put you in a situation where it was prohibitive for you to build the right team around him. Around Miles Garrett, I mean. They have never hit on the quarterback. They had a good draft last year. They have some interesting young pieces. It makes sense, as hard as it is for fans to swallow, because you love Miles Garrett. You love watching greatness on display. It's not helping you win football games. So as tough of a pill as it, I'm sure, for Cleveland Browns fans to swallow, this was a smart move for the Browns to invest in their future.
0: Smalls, I agree with you. The Deshaun Watson trade was the undoing of this decade of football for Cleveland. I'm just curious to know, is it because of the investment in the quarterback, or is it because of the specific player?
1: Well, both, because he's not only from the just general compensation standpoint, it was prohibitive for
0: you. It's too much?
1: Yes, but also he was never on the field. Injuries, suspensions, he gave you nothing. And Miles Garrett, unfortunately, can't win without a quarterback.
0: No, I'm with you. I wouldn't have made the decision to trade for Deshaun Watson given all of the baggage that came along with him.
1: Yeah.
0: I would not have done that. But I'm not opposed to trading multiple first-round draft picks for a quarterback. I mean, that's essentially what the Rams did. I mean, the Rams, since 2017, have traded a first-round draft pick in every single draft, including this one that we just had. They traded their first to the Kansas City Chiefs for Trent McDuffie, and they traded next year's first. They've gone a decade plus of trading first-round draft picks. And the only one that they haven't traded is the guy that's sitting behind the reigning MVP in Ty Simpson. So I guess in the several years we should expect they're going to trade him too. They traded Jared Goff. I mean, that's what they do. So I'm not opposed to the idea of trading multiple picks for players at positions that are hard.

0: hard to find. I think the issue that the Browns ran into was the person that they traded for.
1: No doubt.
0: And that ultimately led to them having to move on from a Hall of Fame player like Myles Garrett. When he was taken, what was the mantra from Cleveland to Canton? He's going to be in Canton, but overwhelmingly, the most team success that he's going to have won't be in a Browns uniform.
1: Oh, yeah, he'll get to Canton, but it won't be a direct flight. There's a layover. And I think it's official, Deshaun Watson, worst deal in NFL history. Like, not only did you give up that much.
2: I don't know yet.
1: But it.
2: I don't know yet. I hate to do this. I don't know yet. I assume so. He's going to be their starting quarterback this year. I think all signs are pointing.
1: Are they going to win any games?
0: Why? Why is he going to be their starting quarterback?
2: I think they have a chance to be better this year than they were last year.
1: Without Myles Garrett?
2: Yeah. Yeah, I do.
1: And that division?
2: Yeah. Yeah. I think they have a chance. I'm not saying they're going to be good or a playoff team. Yes. As we sit here today, worst deal in NFL history? Yes.
1: If you look at everything it cost you
2: of
1: relative
2: course.
1: To the winning that you had during that time. It
2: You're
1: is
2: right. I just have to
1: horrific.
2: I said about the fact. Factually, he will have a shot to be their starting quarterback in 2026, 2027, which sounds utterly absurd. He's done nothing to earn that position. But factually, he is competing for the job this year.
1: He is competing for the job. And maybe the Browns are saying, let's throw him out there. We're paying him. If he's bad, great. We'll be in a good position
2: That's
1: to draft
2: right.
1: our quarterback of the future.
2: Hey, if there's anybody that deserves to be a sacrificial lamb for a team, it's Deshaun Watson. We paid you enough for you to
1: That's what the
2: Carson
1: just,
2: Wentz curious, last year for the Vikings.
0: Where does Shedeur Sanders fit in all of this?
2: Well, I'm glad you said
1: good
2: that.
1: Question.
2: So when you said they lost the face of the franchise, I don't believe they did. He's the face of the franchise.
0: How is he the face of the franchise as the backup quarterback?
1: We don't even know if he's going to be the starting quarterback.
2: $17.7 million, I believe, he received from the merchandise and all of the stuff he sold last year from the NFLPA findings last week, which kudos to him. He
0: it's
2: is
0: outstanding.
2: A, he's a really, really popular person and
1: of
2: player.
1: Of course.
2: And hopefully he gets a shot to win the job, because you know what's great about having two first-round picks next year? If you don't have to use either one of them
0: Man,
2: on a quarterback.
0: I'm telling you.
2: That's what's even better about two first.
1: That would be great.
2: Let's root for Shedeur to be the guy there and to be the face of the franchise.
1: You could root for it, but you can't definitively say he's the face of the franchise if we don't even know if he's going to be the starting quarterback.
2: Very fair. Very fair. Understood. All right. Well, we know that the grass is greener for Myles Garrett now, right? We know that going to L.A., it's going to be beautiful green grass, because True Green's going to take care of it, I'm sure, for Myles and everybody else out there. 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
11: 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The Browns have traded Myles Garrett. React to the news now on 850 ESPN Cleveland. Evan, Canty, and Michelle are unsportsmanlike.
0: The A.J. Brown trade officially and finally has happened. He winds up in New England for a 2028 first-round pick, a 2027 fifth-round pick.
21: I find it fascinating that no other team swooped in. Nothing fell apart at the last second. This is one that was kind of in the drawer since the combine.
22: It's fairly exciting. I feel like A.J. Brown is a solution to a problem that did show up a little bit later in the year.
23: I think A.J. Brown, with his mentality, to me, it fits the way that Mike Vrabel is as a head coach.
2: We are on Sports Night here on ESPN Radio, ESPN2. We are presented by Progressive Insurance. What a day yesterday in the NFL. Man, oh man. Myles Garrett is a Ram. Jared Verse with a lot of picks going to Cleveland. And the trade we all expected to happen has finally happened as New England has traded their 28th first, their 27th fifth for Eagles wide receiver A.J. Brown, who's already in the building in New England. Check out Adam Schefter's social media. As the Patriots put it out there already that A.J. Brown is there. So shout out to A.J. Brown getting there early today at Patriots the facility. And he's walking into the building. We're showing it here on ESPN2 in his white jumpsuit with the hoodie and the nice backpack, et cetera, et cetera. What?
1: When you go on a trip.
2: That's my outfit.
1: Oh, is it?
2: Well, not as cool as his. But
1: that's your travel outfit?
2: Like an outfit like that, yeah.
1: Oh, that's not what where I was going. But you know how a lot of times you pack in advance and then you're just sitting there waiting for the time that you call the car to go to the airport?
24: Yeah.
1: How early do we think A.J. Brown was packed? Was he just waiting for the word from his agent? Like, okay.
24: He was packed so early that he forgot what was actually in the bag.
1: He forgot what fits he packed.
24: No question about it.
2: Any chance he lived in Foxborough during the season last year and just commuted?
24: He might have had his stuff packed by the bye week in 2025.
1: There you go.
24: Yeah.
1: He's been packed for a while.
2: All right, so then let's talk about it in terms of the team he's leaving first. This is a big moment for a Super Bowl champion, a two-time Super Bowl, appeared in the Super Bowl twice in Jalen Hurts. How much pressure now is on Hurts that A.J. is gone?
24: Well, you're talking about a third of the passing offense leaving town. Over the last four seasons, no receiver represents a greater percentage of his team's passing offense than A.J. Brown does. Since 2022, he represents 33% of the team's receiving yards. That's higher than Puka Nacua, that's higher than Justin Jefferson, that's higher than CeeDee Lamb. So when you ask the question, well, how hard is it going to be, or how much pressure is going to be on Jalen Hurts? It's going to be a ton of pressure. Now, the Eagles have done their damnedest to try to offset the loss of the talent. They brought in Dontayvion Wicks. Shout out to UVA. They brought in Hollywood Brown. They drafted Mekhi Lemon. Like they continue to bring in receiving help to try to mitigate the loss of A.J. Brown. But it got to a point where the relationship became untenable. It became toxic for the locker room, and they had to move on. Now, we'll never know what happens. Brandon Graham tipped us off that something did take place once upon a time that apparently made the relationship irreparable. And so the organization, with no surprise, sided with the quarterback.
1: Mm-hmm.
24: But when that happens, when the organization decides to back the quarterback in what has become a very public dispute between star players, said quarterback better damn well deliver. And so, yeah, there's a lot of pressure on Jalen Hurts coming into this season, because you're moving on from what will be remembered as one of the most productive receivers in Philadelphia Eagles team history.
1: He's an elite player. And when you remove him from the equation and you remove the fracture or the drama or the talking points from the equation, we shift our focus. And now it is going more on Jalen Hurts. Not like a quarterback, especially one like Jalen Hurts with Philly, doesn't always have that surrounding him anyway. But now the spotlight is definitely on him in a more significant way. You remove A.J. Brown, a guy who you've had the highest amount of success with winning a Super Bowl, from this offense. While you did stock the cupboard, you once again have a new offensive coordinator in Sean Mannion. What's it going to look like? And how much more do we need to see from Jalen Hurts in order for the Eagles to get back to where they need to be? And then when you think about the shifting landscape now of the NFC as a whole, do they have what it takes without A.J. Brown to compete with the likes of the Rams, who just went out and got Myles Garrett? It's going to be interesting to see what happens with Philly this year.
2: So a couple questions for Philly that really popped up to me.
1: What?
24: No, because I think the Myles Garrett trade raises the stakes for everybody in the NFC.
1: Everybody.
24: I mean, listen, How much pressure does the Myles Garrett trade put on one of these teams in the NFC to try to make a move on Max Crosby? Like, how,
1: Eagles be in that mix?
24: Exactly. Who are the other players that are available to be had via trade prior to the season starting that could be added to an NFC contender to help them stay on par with the odds on favorite to win the Super Bowl this year in LA?
2: So that's exactly where my mind went. I kept looking at this deal. There's multiple parts of it for the Eagles, obviously, right? There's all of the drama that everyone said was not drama, that Eagles fans, like the Browns fans, said, oh, it's fine, it's fine, it's fine. And we kept saying during the season, he's gone. I think at one point I actually said, I think he's already on the Patriots. And so seriously, because of all the Vrabel rumors and stuff, not that I knew anything, but it was just all the connections, right? And now I go to the place of, are they actually done at the wide receiver position? Like, why didn't they slip Kayshon Boutte in there? I was confused about that. I thought he was going to be in the deal. But now I also look at Tyreek Hill, Steph Diggs, all these guys, Brandon Ayuk that could be out there, Deebo Samuel. Are they going to dip their toe in that water? And then I also go to the place of, can Howie Roseman, arguably the best general manager in the league, although I think there's now a big, we've got to put Les Snead in there. Les Snead has to be
1: in
2: there.
1: He was always in
2: with John Schneider and Howie Roseman, Schneider in Seattle. Can he just sit on a 28 first for 2 years? An extra 28 first? CC, can he just sit on that? With what you just said about the Rams and the defending champs in the NFC West and this division, the NFC East, all getting better seemingly around them, can he just sit on that?
24: Well, he never does.
2: So, but would he use it now is what I'm saying.
24: He always does.
2: Okay, so is Max Crosby the target?
24: They traded for Jalen Phillips last year during the season. Like, they always...
1: It's going to burn a hole in his pocket.
24: They always go out and they add to the roster. They might not be a first-round pick, but they make a savvy move to add an impact player.
2: So, yeah. Would you give up, if you were the Philadelphia Eagles, would you give up the extra 28 first from New England for Max Crosby right now?
24: Hold on, you're saying one first round pick?
2: Yeah, I don't think you're going to get two anymore. Because I think that price has dropped.
24: No, I think it's going to be more than a first round pick.
2: Would you give up a first round pick plus, not an additional first round pick?
24: So a first, a second, and something else? Sure.
2: Sure. He's worth that much now with all the injuries?
24: If the medical checks out, sure.
2: And that's would you do that if you're the Raiders?
24: That if is doing God's work, but
2: right. Yeah. Would you do it if you're the Raiders?
24: If you're the Raiders and you're resetting your franchise around Fernando Mendoza, absolutely.
2: So as we sit here on June 2nd, 2026, the day after the A.J. Brown trade is official, your expectation is at some point Howie Roseman, before the season, or at least by the deadline, uses the extra ammo.
24: I would say by the deadline. I wouldn't say before the season starts. By the deadline. They're going to have to buy themselves time. And quite frankly, nobody knows the physical condition of Max Crosby except for the Raiders and Max's team. So that's a situation that you're going to have to monitor and see how he heals up, how things progress as we get closer to the training camp and then potentially beyond that point. And you want to make that type of decision with the utmost clarity because that becomes a defining moment for your franchise. So I do believe Max Crosby will still be on the move at some point this year. Remember, just like the Cleveland Browns said, we're not trading Myles Garrett. The Las Vegas Raiders said, oh, we're not trading Max Crosby after you tried to trade him to the Ravens for two firsts. Oh, we're not trading Max Crosby. These NFL teams... Don't believe what you hear.
1: A.J. Brown is a member of the Philadelphia Eagles.
2: They didn't lie.
1: They didn't lie, but they certainly didn't say, yeah, we're exploring our options.
2: But do you give the Eagles credit on that? Because all the, CeCe just mentioned all these other teams. Oh, no, he's not going anywhere. Come on. Everything, actions over words? Give me a break.
24: I don't care about sports live.
1: Yeah, it's,
2: but the Eagles
1: it's
2: didn't
1: part of the job.
24: For the course.
1: Yeah. Isn't it part of the job if you're a general manager to have sports lies? Because you can't tip your hand.
2: So very quickly then on this. Did the Eagles make the right move yesterday?
1: Yes.
2: CeCe?
1: If the situation is untenable, they need to make a move while they can.
2: And you have to align with the quarterback.
24: You're asking me if they made the right move. I don't know. That is me honestly speaking. I don't know.
2: Jalen Hurts.
24: It depends on how good you think Jalen Hurts is going to be.
2: I think they made the right move because I think he's going to be great. I'll pick him right now for MVP. I'll do it. Yes.
24: Boy,
2: right.
24: You are on one today. You got MVP. So many hot takes.
1: Two days
24: today.
1: In a row.
24: Yeah. My goodness.
1: Wemby has more pressure on him than the Knicks to get it done. Jalen Hurts, MVP, back to back. You are in
2: Why not?
1: Mid-season NFL form right now.
2: It's going to be an extreme year. It's either going to be MVP or they're going to be drafted in the first round next year looking for a quarterback.
1: What are you going to put on it? What are you willing to wager?
2: My face, my words, the social media destruction about to happen.
3: Those are the only two options. MVP or first round pick.
4: And you literally told us, you know, it's not about, you know, being right or not. It's about, like, providing the right information. So which one? No, there has to be some stakes to this.
1: No, we quite literally have a jar called the bad take jar. Okay? If this turns out to be a bad take, you got to pay up.
2: All right.
1: We've got PayPal. Okay. Pay up.
2: All right. So what's the normal?
1: CC? What are the
2: normal is $1 to $10. I'll put $20.
24: No. Smalls had to give up what $87
1: for $87 for Travis Kelce and the Chiefs winning the Super Bowl.
2: I think he absolutely could win.
1: You said it with your chest. Now back it up with some funds.
24: Yeah, you gonna have to back this one up though.
2: We're
24: gonna have to back this one up.
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31: 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Brown trade officially and finally has happened. He winds up in New England for a 2028 first-round pick.
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2: 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Well, we know the Eagles were going to move on from A.J. Brown. They did. The incoming team, the New England Patriots, obviously make a big move yesterday, giving up a 2028 first-round pick, as well as a 2027 fifth-round pick for the star wide receiver, adding him to a wide receiver room that all of a sudden is unbelievably deep. When a year ago, many critiqued their wide receivers en route to the Super Bowl. A.J. Brown, they just got. Romeo Doubs, they brought in from Smalls' team in Green Bay by way of free agency. Mack Hollins, who is the chess piece that they always talk about, where he can literally do anything for them in terms of multiple roles. DeMario Pop Douglas, who's more of a slot receiver, who was excellent in the Super Bowl. Kyle Williams, a second-round pick out of Washington State. They have a bunch of... Oh, no, by the way, Kayshon Boutte is still on the team, who's been a good player. How did you think New England did yesterday in making this deal, now that we know officially the compensation?
24: I thought they did well. I mean, being able to defer the majority of the compensation out 2 years, I think it makes a ton of sense, considering you're an upstart team and considering that your quarterback is still on his rookie contract for one more season. I love what they've done this offseason. This offseason has been about trying to make life easier for Drake May, because the Super Bowl was a hard watch against that Mike Madonna coach defense that was just flying around and giving him hell. So you went out, you signed Romeo Doubs. You went out, you signed Elijah Vera Tucker from the New York Jets. You traded for A.J. Brown. You drafted Caleb Lomu, first-round pick, to play right tackle. Last year was a first-round pick, and Will Campbell at left tackle. You went out and you added a tight end in the third round. This year, this offseason has been all about trying to make life easier for Drake May, and that's exactly what you should do when you find yourself with a quarterback that is on a rookie deal that can take your team on a deep playoff run. As Evan always says, find a quarterback that can outperform his contract. Well, the Patriots have that clearly with Drake May, and they've only got it for a little bit longer because he's going to get more expensive after this upcoming season. But while you've got him on that contract, you load up, and that's exactly what they're doing.
1: Yeah, give him some relief. Give him someone to work with. I know, Evan, you always say don't bring in a receiver to make your quarterback better, but I think that this is a pretty rare set of circumstances because you have a quarterback who has proven to be a franchise guy. You're coming off a run to the Super Bowl that you got to, in spite of, at times, what we saw on the offensive side of the ball, especially in the postseason. Well, go ahead.
24: I got to ask a question because Evan always says, don't bring in a receiver to make your quarterback better.
1: Right. Quarterback rules. It's featured on ESPN.com not once but twice, right?
2: And bring in have your quarterback make your receivers better.
24: Sure. But you believe in Jalen Hurts, and the Philadelphia Eagles once upon a time brought in A.J. Brown to make Jalen Hurts better.
2: Yeah.
24: Just like the Patriots are bringing in A.J. Brown to make Drake May better.
2: I'm not.
1: And the Eagles won a Super Bowl.
24: Yes.
1: And went to two.
24: Yes.
2: Should I be 100% sure that A.J. Brown is going to make Drake May better?
24: Well, yeah. I mean, A.J. Brown has made Jalen Hurts better. Jalen Hurts without A.J. Brown is 14-19-1.
2: Can I ask a fair question? So, in my mind, did A.J. Brown make him better? Factually, no doubt. Did he also make him worse at times?
24: I don't follow.
1: Or was that schematically not working for the team?
24: Yeah, I don't know.
1: I'm not going to put that on AJ Brown.
24: I can't put that on AJ Brown. No,
2: but the drama. Like, am I supposed to believe? No? And by the way, that's a fair critique on Jalen Hurts too. Like, I now need to see no drama from either one of them in new situations because I'm not going to.
24: All I know is AJ Brown across two stops in the NFL made those quarterbacks better. That's what I know.
2: Mm-hmm.
24: AJ Brown in Tennessee made all of the quarterbacks better, and that was a revolving door of quarterbacks down there with the Tennessee Titans. But he made all of them better. I mean, Ryan Tannehill was, what, Pro Bowl player in A.J. Brown's rookie year? Like the Tennessee Titans going to the conference championship game in 2019? I don't know, man. A.J. Brown was a 1,000-yard receiver out of the gate. He's made quarterback after quarterback better. I would suspect nothing different in New England with Mike Vrabel and Drake May.
1: Mm-hmm.
24: The offense is going to take a leap. The passing game is going to take a leap. The only question is, can the Philadelphia Eagles plug the hole that A.J. Brown now leaves in his wake? And I don't know the answer to that.
2: Is New England a Super Bowl contender this year? Obviously, they were there last year. That doesn't mean you're a Super Bowl contender the next year. Other teams get better, schedule gets harder, so on and so forth. Is New England a Super Bowl contender?
24: Yes.
1: I'd say yes as well.
2: Are they the best team in their division while also being the Super Bowl contender?
24: Team, yes.
2: You emphasize the word team because Josh Allen's the best player in the division.
24: Yeah, Josh Allen's the best player, yeah.
1: I also don't know what to expect from Joe Brady.
2: No, that's fair, too. I think that it's very interesting that the Eagles got themselves a 2028 first-round pick, and then New England gave a 2028 first-round pick. I think that was pretty smart by New England for this reason. I think that if you're ever going to have the dip after a Super Bowl, it's going to be this year, not 2028. Like, is it possible that New England has a worse year this year than last year? Obviously. Their draft pick is then better, in a better draft. One would think they would then regain that Super Bowl kind of status 2 years from now. So I wonder, if you were to go inside the negotiations, how intense New England was on making sure we are not giving up the 2027 pick, because it's a great draft, and usually the year after the Super Bowl could be a dip year. 2 years after, maybe you bounce back. I don't know. I wonder how adamant they were about that, protecting themselves as to maybe we're not going to be as good this year. And from Philadelphia's perspective, it's, you have a 30-plus-year-old player that you probably had to move. Any first-round pick at that point you sign up for, because you could always use it as ammo for something else. I think this New England team is fascinating. It's different in terms of how it's built. You're right. In terms of their building around Drake May, as they should. I'll add one other thing. Reggie Gilliam, not a household name. They brought in a fullback, which means they're doing
24: fullback.
2: But they're going to do everything to protect that guy. I mean, as they should. That's your franchise. Four teams. Biggest winner of all of them that made trades yesterday. We'll find out next.
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0: Heyo, what's up? Hammer here. It's your worst nightmare. 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
3: 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I think it would be ridiculous.

0: Ridiculous for him to play another game for the Cleveland Browns. Here is your opening.
1: The only reason why we bring it up is because the national show brings it up. Look, Miles ain't going nowhere, by the way.
2: Say it again. I'm trying to tell everybody.
3: You sure about that?
4: I spoke to a couple of different people there. They couldn't have been more adamant. He's not getting traded this year.
3: You sure about that?
5: It feels like Todd Monken knows something that everybody else doesn't, which is he's not with the team right now. He's probably not going to be on the team when we start the season in week one.
1: Miles ain't going nowhere, by the way.
3: You sure about that?
0: Two trades, four teams, Pro Bowlers, future Hall of Famers, and an entire region of Northeast Ohio wrong. Very wrong. About one Myles Garrett. We are on Sportsmanlike here on ESPN Radio, ESPN2. 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Along with Michelle Smallman, Chris Canty, Evan Cohen with you. Yeah, you heard the audio there. Mm-hmm. Unsportsmanlike as a show, 6 to 10 a.m. Eastern, Monday through Friday. If you miss any of it, go back on the podcast and listen. For months, actually, dating back to 2024 into 2025 and now 2026, told you all along over and over and over and over again that Myles Garrett is asking out. He did the Browns a favor. He literally asked out. That was not reading into it. And the Cleveland Browns, for whatever reason, did not take him up on that offer. And finally, they found a deal, Jared Verse, first rounder, third, second rounder, third rounder in the future here, that made them realize, oh yeah, we should do that. And Cleveland was nasty towards us. Absolutely nasty towards us. And even people that are not nasty. Emmett Golden, longtime friend, teammate, ESPN Cleveland, next level, 1P to 3P Eastern with Gerard Cherry. Emmett is as kind and sweet of a person as you're ever going to meet in your life. Mm-hmm. And he got nasty, saying, oh, it's not going to happen. They're not going to trade him. And all along, yeah, they're going to trade him. We did not back down from that stance because it was so blatantly obvious, and they finally did it.
6: Well, all the signs were there. I mean, when Todd Monken's like, I haven't even talked to him, Myles Garrett's hitting him with the, sorry to this man. If you're walking down the street, wouldn't even know you. And why would you invest in getting to know him or foster that relationship if you knew you were out of there?
0: Can we let's ask that question. Let's say Myles Garrett is walking down the street, Rodeo Drive in L.A., and Todd Monken, no hat, no Browns issued gear, is walking across from him. Would Myles Garrett be able to recognize him?
6: Or would it be the Keke Palmer? Would know a thing.
0: I'm just like,
6: sorry to this man.
0: Your best player never met the head coach.
6: But why would he meet him?
0: And you thought he was going to stay?
6: But why would he meet him if he knew he was out of there?
0: That's right.
6: So,
0: but why did Cleveland not know that?
6: Because Andrew Barry the entire time was saying he's going to be a one-helmet guy. We're not moving him. They were steadfast in their denial that this was ever a thing. And if you're Andrew Barry or the Browns, why would you tip your hand? Why would you let your fan base know what's happening behind the scenes in case it doesn't get done? And why would you want to potentially shift the market at all by letting people know that he's for sale? I think that they handled it the correct way. I wouldn't have gone public with that either. But also, the signs were there. There was red flags waving.
0: That's
6: right.
0: That
6: this breakup was coming.
0: And they did not, they as in Northeast Ohio, Cleveland Browns fans, for whatever reason, did not want to buy into that. And I
5: understand why they didn't want to buy into it.
0: Why? I don't.
5: Because there's not a whole lot for them to hang their hat on. There's not a whole lot for them to be proud of with that franchise.
6: What excites you if you're a Cleveland Browns fan? Right?
5: Myles Garrett breaking the single season sack record is what excited them this year. It captivated everybody. They stopped the damn game in Cincinnati to celebrate Myles making that accomplishment.
0: So winning is not a thing. They don't care about winning. Because Myles
5: Garrett, they've been so beaten down because they don't win very often.
6: They're not winning now with him. They weren't winning with him.
0: So why were they defending?
5: Two playoff wins in the 2000s?
6: Yikes.
0: But this is different than a player that we can sit here at any sport and say, this player is going to get traded, this player is going to get traded. And like, you know, so people have said it would be smart for the Warriors to move on from Steph. I think that's utterly absurd. I would get then why the Warriors fans would be so defensive in that we're not ever going to move on from him. We have four titles and a new building because of that man. This is a man who's unbelievable as an individual player. Myles Garrett may go down as one of the greatest defensive players to ever play this sport. Guys like Chris Canty, who played 11 years and won a Super Bowl at not the same position, but along the same defensive line as Myles Garrett, you probably look at him and say, God, I wish I had half of what he had, right? He's that unbelievable. But
7: the team success and the leadership, which everybody has talked about with him, is not there. And I will say this. I wonder if it's like a Joel Embiid situation where we've talked about with Philadelphia, where he doesn't know what like winning actually feels like and looks like because all he knows is the process. I wonder if Myles Garrett's going to go to LA with the Rams and then say, oh, this is
5: no, what he's better than Joel Embiid because he actually plays in games.
7: Well, okay, you know what I'm saying.
5: Don't compare him to Joel Embiid.
7: Don't disrespect
5: Myles Garrett.
6: Do you also know who didn't know what winning was like? Matthew Stafford.
7: And then he went there. And he won.
6: Correct.
7: They have right now arguably the best organization top to bottom in all of sports. All of NFL. They're LA Rams.
5: How?
7: Because they win. They treat their players amazingly. They go all in for their players. They pay their players. They have ridiculous facilities. And they have a head coach that everybody wants to play for.
5: How are they the best organization? I don't know how you got to that league. Yeah, how did the I'm best organization in sport?
7: No, in the NFL.
5: Yeah, I don't know how you got to that leap.
7: Who's better organizationally?
5: Seattle Seahawks in their same division.
6: Correct.
7: I here's why I would say no. Who's going to be in charge of that team? They're selling the team. I don't know who's in charge of it. I don't know who owns it. I don't. I think the Rams are in an unbelievable position right now, and they continue to go all in every single year. I think they are the envy of every fan base right now.
6: Not unless they win.
5: That's what I was thinking about. Like, this is a situation now where I'm starting to workshop this.
6: Let's hear it.
5: The Browns have a better chance of winning this trade than the Rams do.
6: Go on.
5: I know it's wild to think of it in these terms because how could you ever bet on Cleveland doing right by all of these draft picks? But if you look at their drafts the last couple of years, they've hit on a lot of picks, mm-hmm. right? You said it yourself earlier in the show, Smalls. The Deshaun Watson trade is what has undermined all of the good work that the Cleveland front office has done over the last half decade. It's marred this franchise. But there are some good players in there. And now you're adding to the coffers to the tune of having 11 draft picks in 2027 in what will be a quarterback-rich draft. And the biggest riddle for this team to solve has been the quarterback room and stabilizing that position. Mm-hmm. They'll have all the ammunition they'll ever need in order to do that in 2027. The win for the Cleveland Browns is finding a franchise quarterback. That, to me, is what would make the Myles Garrett trade successful. There are so many different pathways that Cleveland has in order to do that with the ammunition, with the picks that they've acquired. For the LA Rams, the only way they win this trade is if they win a Super Bowl with Matt Stafford as their quarterback, if they win another one. Mm-hmm. That is the only pathway. Right now, they're the odds-on favorite. Kansas City aside, when's the last time the preseason odds-on favorite won the Super Bowl? It's been a minute. Mm-hmm. So all I'm simply saying is the pathway for LA to win this trade is really, really narrow. The pathway for Cleveland to win this trade is really, really wide.
6: Yeah. This time last year, we're praising the Packers for going out and getting Micah Parsons. A year later, can we say that that trade was a bona fide success? The Bears beat them in the playoffs. He was injured, and they had a terrible slide after he was injured to end the season.
5: Yep.
6: So they pushed the chips in, and I commend them for doing it.
5: Yep.
6: And the jury's still out. It could end up being an amazing trade. The Packers could win a Super Bowl. But until that happens, until it comes to fruition,
5: you can't definitively say that. Exactly.
6: And I kind of love that this is happening with the Rams because this is a very high stakes poker game that they're playing. And it's causing the rest of the league to think, how can we level up to match them? But also for us, it's going to be fun because the stakes are as high as they can possibly be. You make this move to win now. And if you don't, stinks.
7: Yeah, I think
6: it's gonna be fun to watch.
7: It's one of these deals where you can legit make the argument that everyone involved won. You can make the argument today that everyone involved won. But there's one huge difference between your Packers, Micah Parsons, Rams, Myles Garrett comp. The big difference is one team is Matthew Stafford, the other team is Jordan Love. And there's a gap between those guys.
6: Well, you know what's similar about both of them? Neither one won the Super Bowl last year.
7: Well, right. Matthew Stafford has won
5: a Super Bowl. Neither one of them won a division either.
7: Matthew Stafford has won a Super Bowl. Matthew Stafford has won an MVP now. Jordan Love has never won a division, never been to the Super Bowl, thus never won a Super Bowl. So if we're going to say who do I have more faith in, or who has somebody more faith in the comp, which I think is a fair comp, I'd say the Rams. I also think this is what the Browns should have done a year ago. And I think your biggest hypothetical win for the Browns, if you want to say the Browns won this trade, which I think is totally reasonable, they run up the score on the win. Right now, let's just say they won 17-10. I'm making this up, right? Okay. In a football game. They would be 34-10 winners if Shador is their franchise quarterback and they have two first-rounders next year and neither one has to be used on a quarterback. You then run up the score. Because if you have found your franchise quarterback already and you're basically paying him in NFL terms $10 an hour, oh boy, then you really won this deal. Because then you have so many options in a year as to what to do with those picks. And you also have Jared Verse on a control contract.
5: Who could be an all-pro?
7: Jared Verse.
5: He could be an all-pro. Like that's the part that we can't gloss over.
7: But I think you
5: Jared Verse is not just a throw-in with his deal. Jared Verse is third in pressures since he came into the league in 2024. Do you know who he's behind? Myles Garrett and Micah Parsons. That's the list.
7: He's a great player.
5: Like he has all pro potential. So, like, we're talking about if Shador Sanders ends up being your franchise quarterback, you could go into the 2027 draft without needing the top two most valuable positions in all of football, which is quarterback and edge rusher.
7: And you have a left tackle you just drafted in the first round this year. I'm not arguing that. That's why I have the non-hot take sports radio take here. I'm just going to be honest. Like, I think both teams made a smart move yesterday.
5: Yeah, but it's only a win for the Rams if they win the Super Bowl. Period. If they don't win the Super Bowl, it's not a win.
7: But to be in a position as a team to be Super Bowl or bust with the Super Bowl in your stadium is one hell of a position to be in. It's worth the risk.
6: It's worth the risk, but it needs to pay off.
7: Yeah,
5: and if it doesn't pay off, it deserves all the criticism in the world.
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5: All right, these are the Chris Canty Power Rankings, and they're brought to you by SoFi. Get your money right. We are unsportsmanlike. She is the lovely Michelle Smallman.
6: Yep.
5: Had to do the wind-up.
6: Thank you.
5: Love the fit, by the way.
6: Thank you.
5: He is the hoodie Evan Cohen in a blazer. I don't know. You wear blazers more than hoodies, so we might have to rework the nickname.
6: Ooh,
5: the
6: is blazer? He out
5: of... The blazer?
6: Is he subliminally separating himself from Belichick?
5: Maybe a little bit. Oh. Maybe a little bit. And I am the resident Super Bowl champ. Let's get to it without the pomp and circumstance. This is a list that was inspired by Stu Holden coming on our show yesterday, talking soccer, Lamine Yamal, and his release buyout price tag of 1 billion euros, which is absolutely insane. FC Barcelona has a ridiculous buyout tag on him. And so it got me to thinking, who are the sports figures that teams should pay $1 billion for? Who are the players that you would invest $1 billion in right now? Of course, age is going to factor in. So keep that in mind as I work through the list. Pat Costello, if you will.
21: Number 5.
5: Cooper Flagg. Flagg had a historic rookie season, averaging 21 points per game, 6.7 rebounds, 4.5 assists. He and Michael Jordan are the only two rookies to lead their teams in points, rebounds, assists, and steals in the last 50 years. Those accolades and statistics put him on an all-time path. Brian Windhorst said that he rated Cooper slightly behind Wimby as a prospect and that he sees a lot of LeBron in the 19-year-old in terms of how they control the game on both ends of the court. Cooper Flagg checking in on 5th on my list.
23: Yeah, I mean, I think they've already paid almost $500 million to get rid of people around him, basically. And the money they've paid out probably for Jason Kidd and Nico Harrison and the Luka trade and all this stuff to basically, and obviously that was before Cooper, but yeah, he is their franchise. They seemingly are willing to pay out as much money as possible to support him, which would indicate another team in this hypothetical paying out $1 gazillion to get a guy like Cooper Flagg, face of the franchise.
5: Next,
21: number 4.
5: Caitlin Clark.
6: Good one.
5: Since entering the league as the top pick in 2024, the Indiana Fever have become the WNBA's equivalent of the Beatles. Everywhere Clark goes, eyes follow. The Fever have set WNBA viewership records, consistently selling out Gainbridge Fieldhouse and prompt some opponents to move their games to larger capacity NBA arenas. According to Sportico, the Fever are worth $560 million, which is a quantum leap from the $90 million valuation of the team prior to drafting Caitlin Clark. Ooh. That's a 522% increase, boys and girls. And there's the new WNBA CBA, where the salary cap spiked from $1.5 million to $7 million a year. League minimum for players has jumped from $76,000 to $270,000, all driven by a new 11-year media rights deal for the W that was signed in 2024, coincidentally, to the tune of $2.2 billion. Caitlin Clark checking in as 4th on my list of sports figures that I would pay $1 billion for.
6: You know how they say a high tide lifts all boats? Mm-hmm. Caitlin Clark is the tide.
5: Yes.
6: She has lifted all the boats. Yeah. All the boats.
5: She is the moon. She is the ocean. She's the tide. She's everything.
6: She's the tide. I'm glad that she's on this list because I feel like because of the injury and her easing her way back in, we have not spoken about Caitlin Clark in the same manner in which we had in years past. But she's an absolute phenomenon and a moneymaker. If you're going to invest in a player in a big, big way, she obviously is going to put butts in seats.
5: Next.
1: Number three.
5: Lamine Yamal. Considered the best player in La Liga, the 18-year-old winger of Everton voting last year and could jump front-runner Harry Kane to win this year's award.

0: times and Yamal this season. The main difference, the youngest either Messi or Neymar were in any of those seasons was 24. Neymar's final year with Barcelona. Yamal has another 6 years before he becomes the same age as those two when you're comparing the usage rates. Lamine Yamal checking in on third on my list of athletes that I would pay $1 billion for.
1: I'm glad you pointed this guy out because I'm not going to sit here and argue about him because I don't have a feel for him. And this is what's amazing about the World Cup.
0: But Nuno does.
1: No, but this is what's amazing about the World Cup is that we are about to embark in learning about so many great athletes that are going to be icons in sports and in their countries. And it's not just the United States team, which obviously we'll root for the United States team. But like, I'm not going to just be all in on the United States team. This guy I want to be in. I want to know what happens with Messi and Neymar in terms of how late they are in their careers, right? This is what to me is fascinating about this. It's the biggest sporting event in the world. And if you have an 18-year-old who was born in 2007 that has basically a $1 billion buyout, you know how good this guy must be? I can't wait to watch it. Very into the World Cup starting June 11th, as obviously it's going to be a huge topic of conversation here coming up.
0: Next, number two. Shohei Ohtani, the single greatest baseball talent of our lifetime. We've never seen a player that could lead the league in strikeouts and or home runs in any given season. Charter member of the 50-50 club. As a hitter, he's a four-time MVP, five-time All-Star, two home run titles, Rookie of the Year, and four-time Silver Slugger. As a pitcher this season, 5-2 record across nine starts, 55 innings pitched, .82 ERA, 0.818 whip, and 10 strikeouts per nine innings. Also, throw in back-to-back World Series champion for good measure. The show is baseball's big ticket with a $700 million price tag. He's must-watch, especially when he's on the mound. Ohtani earns $100 million additionally in endorsements annually, which is currently more than the cash payroll of the Marlins, Guardians, Rays, and White Sox. Shohei Ohtani, athletes that I would pay $1 billion for. And the Dodgers and his endorsers are literally doing just that.
2: They are indeed. I'm assuming that he's number two on this list because in about a month he'll be 32 years old. And you said age plays a factor in this, right? Because from every angle you look at it, Shohei Ohtani is worth the $1 billion buyout. His value is tremendous. He obviously plays multiple positions and positions of impact. The endorsements are there. He is a spectacle unto himself.
1: Very quickly on this, what's interesting about this list so far is while people hear $1 billion and they rightfully are like, oh my God, nobody's paying $1 billion. Three of the four athletes that you have brought up actually have valuations that would indicate close to $1 billion. The Caitlin Clark franchise valuation for the Fever going up basically $500 million. If you assume growth for her, you have to then assume growth for the franchise valuation. Yamal has a $1 billion buyout, and Ohtani's salary is $700 million, and then you bring in the endorsements. So three of these athletes are basically hovering around $1 billion as it is right now if you're going to project logical increases moving forward.
0: Yeah. And this next one will certainly be a $1 billion athlete at some point in his career. Number one on my list.
3: Number one.
0: Victor Wembanyama, the fifth youngest player to earn first-team All-NBA honors. He's in line to sign a five-year rookie max extension this offseason that has a max value of $301 million. The 22-year-old Wembanyama is the fifth defensive player of the year to lead their team in scoring entering the NBA Finals. He's the second player in NBA history to lead his team in points per game and rebounds per game entering the NBA Finals in their first career postseason, joining Elgin Baylor. He's the youngest player in NBA history to lead his team in points per game and rebounding per game entering the NBA Finals, surpassing Tim Duncan. He is the fourth youngest All-NBA player all time to reach the NBA Finals. He's 7'4 with guard movement skills. Of course, he's the reigning defensive player of the year. We've never seen anything like him. The most unstoppable force in basketball on both ends of the court. Victor Wembanyama, the number one athlete that I would pay $1 billion for. So there's the list. Athletes that I would pay a billy for. Wemby number one. Ohtani number two. Lamine Yamal number three. Caitlin Clark, number four. Cooper Flagg, number five. Smalls, you are my accountability partner. Any objections, any omissions?
2: No objections, no omissions. Just one observation. No NFL players on this list.
0: No.
2: And when you think about how they are trying to expand the sport globally,

0: a lot of these athletes that you have on this list certainly have a global reach.
1: Well, there were certainly some NFL players in the news yesterday. Adam Schefter, senior NFL insider, will join us in studio to discuss next. We're on Sportsmanlike, presented by Progressive Insurance.
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23: 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Schefty in studio with us today before get up at 8 a.m. Eastern. Always love having Adam in studio with us. All right, tons to talk about. How did the Myles Garrett to L.A. trade go down? How did it happen?
24: Well, if you want to be really honest, it goes back to 2022.
0: What?
24: Wow. That is how long the Rams have been after Myles Garrett. They've called the Browns on a regular basis all that time.
25: So right after they won the Super Bowl in L.A.?
24: Correct. And remember all the conversation and trade speculation about the Rams trading for Brian Burns when he was in Carolina? Yep. There were stories about that.
25: 2-1.
24: Brian Burns was the guy that they were turning to when they couldn't get Myles Garrett year after year. And the conversations for Myles Garrett continued on and on. And not only did they continue on and on, but then in March, late March this year, I remember getting a call from a very smart team executive, and I talk about this in my podcast this week, and he said, did you see that Myles Garrett reworked his contract and pushed back the option bonus payments from late March, the 15th day of the league year, to the week before the regular season begins? Now, what that means to people is that rather than the Browns paying the money at the start of the league year where they've paid the money, it's on their cap, they push it back to later. So it gives them an entire offseason, if they ever wanted to trade him, which they didn't, to trade him and have the other team absorb the costs on his contract. This team called me in late March and they said, Myles Garrett reworked his contract. He pushed back the option bonus payments. He's being traded. Couldn't have been more matter of fact about it. I said, really? A second team called. Myles Garrett is being traded. I called the Browns. I speak to two people there. They could not have been more adamant that he's not being traded. We are not trading Myles Garrett.
0: Hmm.
24: Okay? Like, they were steadfast. The Rams continued to call. And as they kept calling and offering more and more picks, it wasn't going very far. But then they included Jared Verse. And when they included Jared Verse, that changed everything. Because the Browns loved Jared Verse, and they viewed Jared Verse as a replacement, a suitable replacement for Myles Garrett. No, he's not Myles Garrett. Nobody is. Myles Garrett is the best defensive player in football, maybe the best player in football, but Jared Verse is 5 years younger. Jared Verse, for the time being, is cheaper. Jared Verse, born in Dayton, Ohio, goes back to Ohio, and then you get Jared Verse and all the other picks. When Jared Verse's name came up and the Rams didn't want to include him, and when the Rams finally agreed to do it, that's when it kind of went next level. That's when it got interesting, and that's when the deal ultimately got done.
25: Shefty, drilling down on the Jared Verse point, knowing that they could potentially include him down the road when it comes to trade proposals given to the Cleveland Browns, did the L.A. Rams know that they were going to trade for Myles Garrett prior to drafting Ty Simpson with the 13th overall pick?
24: They knew they were trying to trade for him. And the selection of Ty Simpson made it such that it made it easier to trade for Myles Garrett because they felt like, we now have our quarterback. We don't have to worry about our 1-27. We're not going to be in the quarterback market. We believe we've drafted our quarterback of the future. With the quarterback of the future now in the fold, we can roll the dice with our one if we want to do that. And that's ultimately what they decided to do. And I'm going to tell you the other thing that also should not be discounted at all here. If we go back to the single most important play of the NFL season last year, the single most important play may have been the two-point conversion on Thursday Night Football in Week 16 when Zach Charbonnet recovered that play in the end zone that won the game for the Seahawks, won them the division, won them home field, and consequently, you can make the argument, helped them win the Super Bowl. If Zach Charbonnet doesn't recover that fumble in the end zone, they don't win that game. They don't win the division. They don't have home field. And I'm going to say right now, they probably don't win the Super Bowl. But because the Rams challenged the Seahawks so much, and because the Rams felt like they were every bit as good as Seattle, and because they didn't have the ending that they wanted, I think that that made them even more aggressive this offseason and resulted in them trading for Myles Garrett and Trent McDuffie and signing Jalen Watkins and making the moves they did.
0: And the Super Bowl's in their building this year.
24: And the Super Bowl's in their building this year.
0: Adam, how much of a direct through line is this Myles Garrett trade to the Deshaun Watson deal? Because the Browns still don't have their quarterback. And you have Myles Garrett in the fold, and you're not winning games with him. Mm-hmm. And you need to figure out who your quarterback of the present and the future is going to be. But what's the connectivity there?
24: I think there's a lot. I think that's what's so great about this one trade is there are so many elements about it that are so interesting. Mm-hmm. Like, you could look at it from the Rams' perspective. You could look at it from the Browns' perspective. You could look at it from Myles Garrett's perspective. You could look at it from Jared Verse's perspective. You could look at it from the NFC West perspective, the NFL perspective, the broadcast perspective. The NFL, the Rams are on 7 primetime games this year. Did the NFL know something that they were getting Myles Garrett? Like, how did that happen? Like, there are so many elements to look at. And when a trade like this happens, like, one of the first people that called me was that executive. He goes, I told you in March this was happening. I'm like, you did. You were right. What was the initial question, Michelle?
0: Deshaun Watson, the connectivity. Like, can we look at Myles Garrett?
24: One of the elements in the trade, right? Yeah. There's so many that I'm lost in them. The Browns now are one of two teams to have multiple first-round draft picks in the draft that everybody can't wait for in Washington in the spring. So in a draft that's loaded with quarterbacks, the Browns and the Jets, both with the need at the position, potentially, both are armed with multiple ones. The Jets have 3 ones, the Browns 2. Mm-hmm. Now, the Rams one may be a late one, but it's still a one.
25: Yep.
24: It's still a one. Mm-hmm. They've got 2 ones. And so not only do they have the 2 ones, but they have an extra 2 in 28 and an extra 3 in 29. And There's some facts there. Let me see if I get them while we're talking here, where they have all this draft pick ammunition. I think they have, in the next 3 drafts, 12 picks in the first 3 rounds. I think that's right.
25: Mm-hmm.
24: And so if there's a quarterback that they want, hello, Arch Manning, they're going to be armed with some capability to try to go get him. And we'll see how it works. So that's why you get Verse, the player you love, and you get 3 picks. So, okay, yeah, we don't want to trade the best player in football. But first of all, I'm not sure that he wants to be here. Mm-hmm. He's been pretty vocal about that. He's 30 years old, doesn't it make sense to move on when you have a package this enticing? And that's what happened.
1: Shefty, is Aaron Donald going to play football for the Rams?
24: Great question. we had this conversation at breakfast this morning. I now, again, I've been in the business for 37 years, and I go back to that conversation with that executive who said that he's getting traded, and the Browns are like, no. So I spoke to the Rams yesterday. I'm like, Aaron Donald. They're like, can't afford him. We're out of money. Don't have any more money left. Like, we're already over budget here. Not going to happen. And if Aaron Donald wants to take a bunch of incentives, we'd love to have him, but not practical, not realistic. Okay. Another team. I said, what? They said, are the Rams going to sign Aaron Donald? I said, you tell me. They say you could always find more money.
25: Yes.
1: Feels like one of those Rudy situations where everybody comes into Les Snead's office, puts their jersey down, says for Aaron Donald. Everyone reworks their contract to get Aaron Donald.
24: I don't know about that, but I'll just say this. Aaron Donald.
1: Not take less, rework. Totally different.
24: Aaron Donald was posting videos yesterday. Yeah. I'll say this. I'm not expecting it. I don't think it will happen. The Rams don't think it will happen, but I don't rule anything out. And I leave that door open. I'm not telling it's going to happen, but I think it's open.
1: So are the Rams done then? Or is there more?
24: Well, I don't know how much more they can do. Like, let's keep in mind here. They traded one first-round pick for Myles Garrett. They traded another first-round pick for Trent McDuffie. They made Trent McDuffie the highest-paid cornerback in the game. Myles Garrett is going to rework his contract. It's going to be the same contract. He's going to move around numbers, by the way. Could have asked for more money to make it more favorable and more advantageous and easier for him to be. They're not going to take more money, but he's going to rework the deal to be more cap-friendly the next 2 years for the Rams.
25: Shefty, who are the teams that missed out on trading for Myles Garrett?
24: 30 other teams. Some of them were pissed off that they didn't even know it was happening, that the Browns didn't give him a chance to at least jump in. But again, I think it comes back to the fact that the Rams were after him since 2022 and that the Rams loved Jared Verse.
25: So no
24: the Rams
25: other-
24: had the Rams had the chip in this, or the chips, as they pursue their own chip, that could make this happen and did make it happen.
25: So there were no other teams that made offers to...
24: I don't know if there's anybody that made any offers. I know there were no substantive talks with any other teams.
0: Is there a ripple effect from this? Because the Rams obviously were Super Bowl contenders to begin with. They made a bunch of great moves this offseason. Now they add Myles Garrett. Do you think there'll be a ripple effect specifically in the NFC to try to keep up with them?
24: Well, I thought about yesterday morning if I were sitting around lunch and all of a sudden you get the alert, the ESPN alert that Myles Garrett's in Los Angeles. What was Kyle Shanahan's reaction? What was Mike McDonald's reaction? What was Mike LaFleur and Monty Ossenfort's reaction in Arizona? Like, what did they think when they found out that this demon of a defensive end is coming into their division to wreak havoc? Like, Trent Williams had a bad day yesterday. Right? Charles Cross had a bad day at the left tackles in the NFC West. They had a bad day yesterday when they heard that this was happening.
0: You know who had a good day? Joe Burrow, Lamar Jackson.
24: Oh, yeah, you're right. And that's what I'm saying. Like, there's so many ways to look at it. You can just keep going on and on. It's fascinating, I think, to just examine all the ways that this is. And I'll tell you something else that's interesting as we watch some Myles Garrett highlights there. In talking to the Rams about it, like, they knew how great Myles Garrett was. They were willing to trade one of their best young players and three picks. I said, how much tape did you watch of him? They said they put on every play he played last year. And they said, and what stood out was, he's better than we thought.
0: Oh, my gosh.
24: He's better than we thought. I'm like, better than... They're like, 20 of his 23 sacks, and you would understand this much more than I would, Chris, 20 of his 23 sacks came from a four-man rush.
25: Yep.
24: That's what they said. And came in Cleveland when the Browns are rarely playing with the lead and the other team has to throw the football. And he's the guy that they have to worry about. So the Rams are quite excited to have this guy.
1: We're talking with Adam Schefter, of course, joining the show, brought to us by ZipRecruiter. You'll see him on Get Up at 8 a.m. Eastern. His podcast, wherever podcasts are found, goes in depth on all of this stuff with the trades, although he's done it here and he's been amazing at this. Let's go to the other trade made yesterday. When it was announced yesterday, A.J. Brown to New England, when was it actually made?
24: Well, I think the framework was put into place weeks ago. We said in our pre-draft column, right? Yeah. It was the week of the draft, expected to be traded to New England. Two sides will reconvene on June 1st. It's basically what happened. no surprise there. They had to finalize and formalize the deal that they had discussed. But the Patriots knew that the Eagles wanted to trade him. The Eagles knew the Patriots were interested in reuniting A.J. Brown with Mike Vrabel. And it was just a question of going in yesterday, making the official phone calls, getting the paperwork processed, and making the deal formal. So it was put into place weeks ago. And what's also interesting is that the only two teams that were really in on A.J. Brown during the offseason, the two teams were the Patriots and
3: the Rams.
24: The Rams. Mm. And the Rams, in March, thought about it, debating whether to do it, and decided, you know what, let's pool our resources elsewhere. So that meant going after Trent McDuffie. That meant continuing their pursuit of Myles Garrett. And when the Rams backed out in March, that really led to the day yesterday that unfolded the way it did.
25: Are the Eagles done when it comes to moves that they're going to make this offseason? Are they in the market to trade for any help the rest of the summer?
24: Again, the Eagles, the great part about the A.J. Brown trade for the Eagles was it freed up over $30 million, which the Eagles have already begun to spend by trading for Jonathan Greenard on day two of the NFL draft. Jonathan Greenard's been a great pass rusher.
25: Yes.
24: Not only that, but the Eagles have to pay all their own players. They have to pay Jalen Carter and Nolan Smith and Cooper DeJean eventually and Quinyon Mitchell. So there are a lot of players that they have to pay. So you can't just all of a sudden start making moves for a player that's really expensive. I don't even know who you want that's out there.
25: I'm just asking. Yeah. Because Howie Roseman always trades for players. Like, he always does that.
17: And they ran on Michael last year.
25: Before the trade deadline, he's always making a move. So that's
3: why I'm curious. Max Crosby.
17: Max Crosby. That's where our minds go.
24: Again, I don't think Max Crosby's getting traded. I don't. But, look, I didn't think Myles Garrett was going to get traded. And he did. So I defied the statements from smarter people than me and paid the price for it.
17: Hmm. Adam, was this move by Philly indicative of how untenable it had gotten with A.J. Brown in the building or in their faith in Jalen Hurts to succeed without him? Or maybe option C
24: I just think sometimes in a relationship, it comes time for both sides to move on. That's what that was. Like, I think A.J. Brown clearly wanted to move on and had wanted to move on for a little bit of time. The Eagles recognized that as great as A.J. Brown is, that they were better off moving on. So they broke up. I mean, that's really what the deal is, right? Rather than stay together and force it, each side went its own way and probably each will thrive without the other.
3: Shefty, I got to go back to something because you've said this now multiple times and I'm very confused by this. You keep saying the Browns didn't want to trade Myles Garrett.
24: Yeah.
3: Why? Why did they not want to trade? Myles Garrett kept telling them, I don't want to be here. CeCe and I asked you, how many weeks, really since the Super Bowl, we've asked you every week about Myles Garrett because all actions over words with the Windy statement. All of Myles Garrett's actions, moving the money around. CeCe said, I wouldn't let an NFL team go one day without paying me money that they owed me. He never met the head coach of the team.
24: That was weird.
25: Oh, and the trade demand that he had last year
3: before
25: they gave him $40 million a year.
3: And that wasn't just Adam Schefter's reporting. That was a statement he put out. I don't want to say I don't believe the Browns. I don't understand how the Browns are going to tell me or tell you they didn't want to trade him.
24: Well, I think they didn't want to trade him because when you look at the Cleveland Browns, he is as good a player, a generational player, as they've had in a long time. I mean, Joe Thomas was that, but Joe Thomas was an offensive tackle. Myles Garrett was the defensive player of the year. He was the reason that you watched the Cleveland Browns last year. If you took Myles Garrett off that team, are you watching that team last year?
3: But they're bad no matter what.
24: But I'm just telling you, he's that great, and they knew he was that. So when you don't want to trade somebody, you don't want to trade him because he's an incredible player. It's just that simple. Like, you could look into it for some hidden meaning, right? But here's the other thing. When you look back at it, probably they didn't want to trade him. They were being honest. Absolutely. I do believe them. Mm-hmm. But they also knew that they had to have options that if they got an offer they couldn't turn down, as they did, that they would be ready to move on. And you can't just say anything else to me and anybody else that asks other than, we're not trading the guy. We're not going to trade, which is what they said. They stuck by that. The moment you say, yeah, we're listening, maybe you're giving him hope. Maybe you're creating a situation where if you don't trade him, it's going to be hard for him to come back from that. Maybe you're lowering his value. There are a lot of things that go into the hardline stance that they took, which probably was the right thing to do in hindsight.
25: Yes.
3: Shefty, amazing. Thank you so much. This was unbelievable. Adam Schefter will be on Get Up at 8 a.m. Eastern. 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
3: Wait, are we not doing I'm Over It?
27: This is the music.
0: I'm Over It.
3: But we didn't do the intro.
25: We don't have time for the intro.
3: I'm Over It, then Shefty drafts. Go ahead.
27: We really only have time for one today, so it's just to make fun of Michelle Smallman, because Michelle, congratulations to you. You pled yourself.
0: Mm. How?
27: Because in October of 2024, you started the Free Myles Garrett movement.
0: Yeah.
27: You successfully freed him right into LA's hands.
0: Oh, no, I did.
25: Wow, yes.
27: Michelle caused Myles Garrett to end up on her mortal enemies team.
0: Oh, my gosh. You pulled the receipts. I did play myself.
25: Yeah, you said you were going to shock.
0: Or did I? Because if they don't win, this is going to be my greatest joy. You push all the chips in, big time gamble. And you don't win? In my perfect scenario.
27: Wait. So if they don't win, it's a big problem. But if the Packers don't win, it's totally fine, even though they went all in too?
0: I didn't say that.
25: The Rams have a 38-year-old quarterback, right, Pat? That has to matter.
27: I mean, both are all in.
0: Yes.
3: No, there's no team all in like the Rams.
0: Yeah, I mean,
3: they're on another level of all
0: in. Totally. They made a lot of moves this offseason.
3: Yeah, if Jerry Jones wants a definition of all in, this is all in.
28: Are the Eagles not all in? Did they traded a wide receiver that helped them win a Super Bowl? Are they not all in? For the betterment of their QB.
3: No, I'm just saying if you're doing the all-in rankings, who's the most all-in, you could say the Eagles are all-in.
25: The Eagles are all-in.
3: But the Rams, they're not as all-in as the Rams. The Rams are one of the most all-in teams we may have ever seen.
25: The Rams got a mortgage on a mortgage when you look at all the draft picks traded away.
3: We were growing up, I don't remember the year. There was a year with the Niners. Remember when they got Ricky Jackson, Charles Mann. They
25: 95.
3: They got all these guys. Dion, I think.
25: Yeah, Dion was on that team.
3: That was
25: 94,
3: like,
25: I think it was. 94.
3: That was the most 94. All-in successful team that I had seen in my lifetime.
25: They smoked the Chargers in the Super Bowl.
3: Unbelievable.
27: Well, this is all your fault, Michelle. Way to go.
0: I cannot believe I wanted to start the free Myles Garrett campaign and he ends up with the Rams.
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3: It is time now for the Adam Schefter Reaction Draft. Oof, there is a lot to pick from. 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

0: because Shefty normally gives us tons of great information and stories.
1: Yeah.
0: But today there was an element of storytelling with Shefty that was Windy-like, honestly, in the way that he goes about it. And Shefty is a huge Windy fan. But the behind the scenes, it's out already on social, at Unsports ESPN. The behind the scenes, the Myles Garrett trade was amazing from Adam Schefter.
2: Yes.
0: 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It's our job to now draft the most interesting things that Adam said with us. Smalls, kick us off.
1: With the first pick in the Adam Schefter topic draft, and boy, was this a deep draft today. Yeah. I select the fact that the Rams have been pursuing Myles Garrett since 2022. That they have been calling the Browns on Myles Garrett since 2022, and that this deal only got done because the Rams decided to add Jared Versch to the mix.
0: Let's talk about what that means. Cece, to your knowledge, when Adam tells us that a team is calling another team for the better part of the last 4 years, what is that, just checking in every week? Like, hey, Andrew, it's Les. Just checking. Any chance of moving Miles? Like, is it making an offer? Is it making small talk about others? Andrew hasn't buried Les and Snead, Browns and Rams, respectively. What is that exactly?
3: It's the Rams talking to Cleveland Browns, trying to get Myles Garrett.
0: But it was worth it. It was a worthy stalk, I guess.
3: I guess they wore him down. I guess that happens.
1: Damn, fine.
3: I'll go out on a date with
1: I'll
3: you.
1: I'll do it, fine. My God. Better be an expensive restaurant, though.
3: Oh, it is. It is. $40 million a year. Yeah, yeah. First round draft pick, second round draft pick, third round draft pick, former first round draft pick, and a player that won Defensive Rookie of the Year. It's an expensive restaurant.
1: And Cleveland's like, I don't have anything else going on.
3: Yeah.
1: I'm bored. Fine, I'll go.
3: I gotta eat.
1: Don't you take this fillet to go?
0: So that's literally what it was?
3: Yes.
1: Warm down.
3: All right, don't overcomplicate it. That's it.
0: No, it just... You know what?
1: It's like sending flowers every week.
3: Yeah.
0: You know what? If you're these LA teams are really good at that, because obviously Rob Pelinka did that with Nico Harrison and Luka.
3: Yeah.
0: Like, if that's where it starts with a no, like, just keep going. In sports terms, but obviously.
3: Cleveland is trying to find their miss right when it comes to the quarterback situation, and they're using a date with Myles Garrett, trading him to the LA Rams to do it.
0: No question. All right, Cece, you're up.
1: Saving up for the ring.
3: Yeah, they are. They've been saving a long time for a ring in Cleveland.
1: Better be a big rock.
3: All right, so my number one pick in the Adam Schefter draft. The urgency to trade for Myles Garrett came from the Rams losing two of the three matchups to their division rival, Seattle Seahawks, who they think they are every bit as good at. But in the final two games, the final regular season game and then the NFC Championship game, those games, Seattle combined for 69 total points. And the LA Rams wanted to add to the defensive side of the ball so they would not have to be in shootouts with the reigning defending Super Bowl champs.
0: Do you agree with Adam's assessment when he said if the Rams beat the Seahawks that night, the Seahawks don't have home field, the Seahawks are not Super Bowl champs?
3: That's hypothetical. We'll never be able to prove. I'm not going to take away a championship from Seattle.
1: They earned it.
3: They earned it.
0: All right. Well, by the way, just one quick thing. There were four teams.
3: They almost won in L.A. Sam Darnold had four turnovers, and they still almost won that game. They came a field goal away from beating their ass then, too. So.
0: There were four teams that made deals yesterday. We talked about them all with Adam. 888-SAY-ESPN, 888-729-3776. Which team had the best day? Browns, Rams, Patriots, Eagles. We'll answer that coming up. Get your phone calls in on that as well. Which team had the best day yesterday? Because we talked about all four of them with Adam. All right, third pick. This is not me saying I don't believe Adam. I just don't believe the Cleveland Browns when they say they didn't want to trade Myles Garrett. I just don't believe them. Why are you altering the contract to make it easier to trade someone if you're not interested in getting bowled over for that trade, for an offer? Cece, we have been saying this over and over and over and over again that it was so obvious that they were going to trade Myles Garrett. And yet everyone wanted to deny it and hate on us for the idea of them trading Myles Garrett. They made it easier for a team to say, here, we'll do this. With this is really Jared Verse. Now we learn the edge rusher from the Rams, first round pick out of FSU, that we learned that that's the this, but they made it easier for them to trade the guy. You cannot sit here and tell me that if you know what? If you don't want to trade him, don't adjust the contract to make it easier to trade him. Make it harder. Make it harder. Seriously, like, make it harder to do that. That's what you have to do. I don't, like, there are things in life that people don't want to do. Like, I got to stay away from that. What can I do to make sure I stay away from this? Right? This person keeps calling me. They're bad in my life. I got to change my phone number. You don't then give them your new phone number. Right? You can't tell me you don't want to trade him and then make it easier for you to trade him. You then should have come up with a contract that says, we can't take the temptation anyway. We're going to actually make it harder to trade him. We're going to rework his deal where it's so awful for us to trade him, it would crush the franchise even more than we've already been crushed. I'm sorry. They can tell me whatever they want. I do not believe them. That's my pick. The Browns didn't want to trade Miles. Give me a break. Can you imagine that?
3: Why would they restructure? Yeah, I'm with you 1,000%. They restructured the deal so they could trade it.
0: Have you ever changed your phone number? No, you haven't. You've had the same one since high school. We've talked about this. I've
3: gotten rid of phone numbers.
0: Okay, why? Because you don't want somebody who has it to call you.
3: Right.
0: So when you have the new one, do you then say to that person, here's the new number?
3: There's a reason why they had a
0: That's the point.
2: Or, Evan, you can just tell them, stop calling me because this ain't happening.
3: Nah, that don't work, Nuno.
2: Well, then you get a restraining order.
3: Stop calling me, don't worry.
2: Like the Brown shooting guy.
3: Nuno, stop calling me does not work. You got to change the number or get rid of the phone.
2: Or you should have gotten a restraining order like the Brown should have gotten. By the way, for our pick, A, Cleveland, we were right. So you're welcome.
1: Yeah.
2: But B,
1: you're welcome.
2: But more importantly is the fact that how angry the other teams around the league were that they weren't involved in this. That just means you guys weren't doing your job.
0: That's right.
1: Good point, Nuno.
0: That's right.
3: That's a great point, Nuno.
0: So
3: great
0: what am I writing point. Down? Other 30 teams is your pick, basically?
1: Essentially.
0: Yeah, because that's what Adam said. The other 30 teams. I think you asked who lost out.
3: Yeah.
0: In my head, if I was going to bet on Adam's answer, I was waiting for the Eagles thing.
3: Yeah, but Adam made the point that I was trying to allude to earlier, which is, nobody else had Jared Verse.
1: Yeah.
3: Like, Jared Verse is third in the league in pressures since he came in the league in 2024 behind Myles Garrett and Micah Parsons.
1: Right.
0: But the Browns didn't want to trade him, though.
1: But
3: Jared Verse is a defensive rookie of the year.
1: In addition to the picks, you get a young, excellent player.
3: Who's on team control for two seasons plus the fifth-year option. And if you want to take it even further than that, the franchise tag.
1: So they had something that the Browns coveted.
3: Yes.
0: 888-SAY-ESPN, 888-729-3776 is your telephone number to join the show. Who won the day yesterday? We're going to get your calls in right now, but you have to give a one-word answer. Cannot say anything more than this. The team that won the day yesterday.
1: The Browns.
3: Browns.
0: Rams. David in Ohio watching on ESPNU. Morning, David. Although I think the Browns did too.
4: Good morning. Great show. Evan, regardless, if somebody offers you something over market price, regardless if you didn't want to trade him or you wanted to trade him, you're going to trade him.
3: That's not true.
0: No, that's not true.
3: Somebody could offer me over market price for my house. Don't mean I'm going to sell my house.
0: Thank you.
1: No.
0: That's right. That's right. Actually, let's tangible. David, we're going to tangibly go there with CeCe. You've revealed this, so I don't care. I'll say you have a house in South Carolina.
3: Yeah.
0: You put your whole life into building this house and making this house for you and your family. Your dad was involved, etc. Yeah. There is no amount of money today, within reason, that someone could offer you above asking price that would say, like, yeah, let's get rid of it.
3: Yeah.
0: Because you know why? You want the house. The Browns going with this, oh, we didn't want to trade him. David, that's ridiculous. They actually, this would be CC saying, I don't want to sell the house, and then putting it on the MLS.
2: Wait, hold on, Ev. Before
5: this
2: you
5: is a lie.
2: How long have we been doing the show?
0: I said to some extent.
2: No, it's not in any extent. If Canty gets an offer, that it's way over ask or whatever, not even ask.
0: But like, this is not
1: CC
0: way
1: loves
0: over
1: fresh
0: ask.
1: Cash.
0: Jared verse in a first is the ask. That's not way over ask.
1: No, CC's like, I'll build another one.
3: I'm like the Cleveland Browns. Not going to trade him. No, I'm not going to sell it.
2: Here's Jared verse. Okay, I'm going to take the deal. That's literally what this sounds like. It'd be like, Canty, here's 10 million. No, all of a sudden, like, okay, here's 20. Hey, when do you want me out by? Like,
0: that's exactly.
1: Here's 20. Here's 20. We'll move you out, and we're going to give you a condo in South Beach.
0: Yeah, but I don't think that's a fair comp. I really don't. I think the comp in this case is CeCe saying, I don't want to sell the house, and the next day putting it on the market. That's what the Browns did.
1: No.
0: They made it easier to get rid of him.
1: CeCe did not put the house on the market. This is someone who called day in and day out.
3: Somebody sent letters. They knocked on the front door. They had their agent call me.
1: No. You're hung up on the Browns part of this.
0: Yeah.
1: The Rams were so persistent in their pursuit of this player that they got the Browns to acquiesce. The Browns could have not wanted to trade Myles Garrett for a long time. They could have been telling the truth and been steadfast in their position that we do not want to move on from the face of our franchise. But they kept calling and they offered us something we can't refuse. They gave us the Godfather offer that we could not refuse.
0: Yes, but Smalls, the Browns never gave the Rams any indication since 2022, let's say, that they were not willing to move on, like that they were saying stop calling. They could have easily said, we're going to call Schefter and tell him to report this. But they did say that though.
3: They gave him a brand new contract after he had a trade demand last offseason and stroked the check for a signing bonus.
0: But they
3: why would you give a player a signing bonus and a brand new contract if you wanted to trade him?
0: Why would you adjust it now if you didn't want to trade him?
3: Yeah, okay, that's cool, but you still gave him the money last year.
0: Which was ridiculous. Ridiculous. Well, you and I both agree on that. They should have traded him a year ago.
3: You wouldn't have paid him.
0: Lily in Rhode Island, listening on Sirius XM 80. Morning, Lily.
6: Hi, how are you guys?
0: Morning.
6: First things first, two things can be true. They did not want to trade him. They had to trade him. He's their best player. They want to get better. There's nothing more they can do but trade their best player to get better all around. They didn't want to trade him. They had to trade him. That's it.
3: I agree with that. I mean, listen, as great as Myles Garrett is, it's resulted in one playoff win. He got one playoff win with Baker Mayfield back in 2020. I think that's what it was.
1: Oh, you mean the last time Deshaun Watson was a good quarterback?
3: Probably around that time. But I guess my whole point is, unless you have the quarterback, all of what Myles Garrett brings to the table doesn't matter.
0: That's right.
3: And so this trade was about making sure they had ammunition to go after the quarterback that they want. We know owner Jimmy Haslam has a connection to the Manning family. He was talking about Arch Manning. He said in a presser that, yeah, I don't think Arch is coming out in 26. It'll probably be 27 or later. There's that. There's Dante Moore from Oregon. There's Lenora Sellers from South Carolina. I got to imagine that the Cleveland Browns are going to be swimming in those waters when it comes to who their quarterback of the future is, and they wanted to make sure that they stockpiled enough ammunition in order to do that. Maybe one of the key things that Shefty pointed out was in the 2027 draft, it's the Browns and the New York Jets as the only teams that have multiple first-round draft picks. Like, it's a good time to have multiple first-round draft picks. And, oh, by the way, they have an extra second-round draft pick in 2028, and they've got an extra third-round draft pick in 2029. So they'll have plenty of ammunition. They've got 11 total picks in 2027. They're going to get a quarterback in next year's draft, and they had to use Myles Garrett in order to do it.
0: Yep, I totally agree with what you're saying. They got themselves closer to a quarterback yesterday. They can get even closer. Just saying. I'll call San Francisco. Call Seattle. What would you give me for Jared Verse? He's awesome. Never played it down here.
3: Yeah, but here's the problem with that. And I'm glad you brought that up. Here's the problem with that. You got rid of one of the hardest positions to find in all of football.
0: Mm-hmm.
3: why would you trade Jared Verse? You don't trade Jared Verse. You keep him because it's hard to find those guys.
0: Yeah, because you of don't, what you said, you got to find a quarterback.
1: But you already have the ammo to do it, and Jared Verse is young. He'll be on this timeline.
0: I know. I'm just saying.
3: You've got two first rounders. If I've got to throw in a first rounder in 2028.
0: To move up.
3: And I've got to go on a second rounder in 2028 in addition to the two first rounders.
1: Do we got to do that?
3: Jared Verse, players like that are hard to find.
0: 888-SAY-ESPN is your telephone number to join the show. 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
0: 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Game 1, Stanley Cup Finals tonight on ABC. Vegas Golden Knights against the Carolina Hurricanes. Two franchises built completely differently. We will talk to Emily Kaplan, ESPN NHL reporter, next hour about that. But obviously all the NFL trades are huge. How about Jimmy Haslam? Jimmy and Dee Haslam, owners of the Cleveland Browns. I threw out there yesterday a new 30 for 30 idea, Pilot Flying June. They're going to trade both Myles Garrett and Giannis in the same month.
3: Think but are they trading Giannis to the Cavs?
0: I don't think so.
3: No?
0: I mean, it's on the table. But can you imagine being an owner of a sports team and trading both of those guys in the same month? And actually most people saying it was the right move?
1: For both teams?
0: Think about that. I still don't know that I'm there yet that it's the right move with Giannis, but it's going to happen. But think, I mean, it's on the table. But can you imagine being an owner of a sports team and trading?

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1: That is wild to think in the same month. All right, who had the best day yesterday, team-wise? All of us, you two said the Browns. I'm totally okay with that. I said the Rams, just because I think it's such a great message sent to fans. Corey in, and they obviously have a chance to win the Super Bowl. Corey in New York, listening on 104.5. The team. Morning, Corey.
2: Good morning. Is this the Ev that used to be Mike Golic producer?
1: Yeah, I used to be Mike. No, that's Evan Wilner, actually, as a matter of fact.
2: Oh, okay. Yes. Sorry.
1: We get confused a lot.
2: By the way, I think the Eagles won the trade.
1: Say it again?
2: I think Eagles won the day yesterday because now they don't have to go through the offseason and the season wondering if A.J. Brown and Hurts are not getting along or A.J. Brown isn't getting the ball. And also, I think, why is it the Eagles quarterback-receiver duos never get along? Like DeSean Jackson and Michael Vick or McNabb and Terrell Owens, and it goes on and on and on. Why is it the Eagles that you see more and more and more?
3: Fred X.
1: Yeah, that's Freddy interesting. Thank you for the phone call. You started Fred X, off Freddy weird. Mitchell.
3: That is interesting. I never thought about it that way. But
1: are the Eagles
3: wrong.
1: The franchise in the NFL that has had the most QB wide receiver drama?
3: They're up there. I'm having a hard time thinking of somebody else.
1: I mean, T.O. was doing shirtless sit-ups in his driveway over it.
3: Yeah, like...
1: Which I would, too, if I had
4: The DeSean Jackson-Michael Vick one is completely wrong, though. Like, those guys never had any riffs. I don't know where that one came from.
5: It was all Chip Kelly.
1: Jalen Hurts and A.J. Brown, obviously.
3: Yeah. Mm-hmm.
4: T.O. and McNabb.
1: And then...
3: McNabb and Freddie Mitchell didn't get along either, right?
1: Yeah.
5: Does he count? He wasn't a number
3: He was a first-round pick.
5: Come on, my gosh.
4: Love Freddie Mitchell, but come on.
5: I don't love
4: Freddie Mitchell. What are we talking about?
3: Okay.
1: I think it's come up with a better than Pat and Cam come up with a team that would have more QB wide receiver drama.
6: Yeah,
1: let's focus on the middle part. The first part was I was producing for Golic, which I would have back in the day. That would have been great. I'm not Evan Wilner. The last part about the wide receiver drama, the middle part. Is there an argument the Eagles won the day yesterday? Four teams made trades. Those are your four options. Did the Eagles win the day? They ended the drama. They put more pressure on Hurts now. I believe he can live up to it.
3: They're telling us it's addition by subtraction. The last high-profile team that moved on from their number one wide receiver was the Buffalo Bills when they traded Steph Diggs. They told us it was addition by subtraction. Turns out it ended up being subtraction by subtraction. So I don't know. I can't say that the Eagles won today. We'll have to wait and see what they do with that draft capital because I just don't believe that Howie Roseman is going to sit on his hands while everybody in his conference, everybody around the league finds ways to improve by adding difference-making players.
1: Yeah, I think that's a very good point. I think the totality of this trade is, it feels
3: it's incomplete.
1: Like it's not just going to be the 2028 first. It's going to be what does the 2028 first garner you? Mark in Ohio, listening on ESPN 1430. Who won the day with all the trades yesterday, Mark?
7: I'm a Browns fan. The Browns won the trade. Andrew Barrett keeps fleecing everybody that he trades with. And second of all, Cleveland's not even trying for 2027. They're trying to win this year, and they will win this year. They got the easiest schedule of anybody in there.
1: Yeah, and listen, because you have an easy schedule doesn't mean you're a good team. We know that, right? But Smalls, the argument that you guys have made around the Browns winning the day yesterday, why specifically for you?
6: Because their number one goal, the objective of the exercise for them is to find their franchise quarterback. And in what has been billed as a generational quarterback draft that's coming up, you armed yourself with some incredible capital to go out there and get that player. And you're not winning games with Myles Garrett. And we obviously learned from Adam Schefter that the Rams had been hunting him for a long time. They were desperate to make this move and capitalize on this window that they had with Matthew Stafford. And the Browns were able to take advantage of that and get not only the capital they need for the quarterback of the future, but a really, really good young player in Jared Verse that will be on that same timeline.
1: Vegas East with an answer as to who won the day yesterday.
8: Unsportsmanlike. It's clearly us. Obviously, besides being right on Myles Garrett, we have the fact that Michelle already despises the Rams. Hey. So if they don't win the title, in their own stadium, like, it's a complete and utter failure.
6: Totally.
8: The Eagles, like, Canty's gonna put Nick Sirianni in the

0: Let's see if this goes sideways. We're going to have the conversation about Jalen Hurts. I can't see he won't do it because he's still top five, not five. Right? Like the Pats, if this goes sideways, Evan can be like, here's my QB rules. And then the Browns, you're a Browns fan, so we're not going to, you're the Browns, so we're not going to pick on you.
1: But also, we were right about the Browns, because how long have you guys been saying that they were going to move Myles Garrett? So again, you know, you're right.
2: Either the Browns are going to be really bad and have a top pick, which we would be right, or they already have their quarterback in the future in Shedeur Sanders, which we could be right. So, yeah, I mean, pretty much every way you look at it, our show won.
3: Also, Michelle and Canty, and probably Evan, even though he thinks a little more that Deshaun Watson is going to get a chance here, think that if he plays, he's going to stink, and you're going to be right about that, too.
4: Why do I keep coming back to who's going to take a shot on Brandon Sorsby?
1: I have no idea.
4: If you're the Browns, now I'm thinking about that. Because if you're really smart, give up your seventh rounder. Go get him. Go get him.
1: You mean just when you're getting on the other side of a bad quarterback deal, you're going to mortgage your future for some off-field issues yet again at the most important position in team sports? That doesn't feel like a smart decision.
0: Also, real quick, and I know we have to go to break, Todd Monken yesterday says he has no interest in adding Brandon Sorsby. That's a slippery slope, he said.
4: He also said that Myles Garrett's going to be on the team, right? They also thought that they weren't going to trade Myles Garrett. So I'm not sure that we can believe everything that comes out of the Cleveland Browns camp at this point. We're on Sportsmanlike, presented by Progressive Insurance.
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8: Line to center field. Back is Edmonds. To the warning track, to the wall. It's gone. A grand slam. Home run. The magic continues. The Indians win.
7: The record came to an end April 4th, 2001. Since then, the Boston Red Sox set the new Major League Baseball record with 794 straight sellouts between 2003 and 2013. The historic sellout run for the Indians spanned over parts of seven seasons in which the team won five straight AL Central titles and made two World Series appearances. 2,123 days, 19.3 million tickets, 455, a number we all know.
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9: As families head into summer travel season, there's one thing many people forget to plan for. What happens if someone gets sick when you're away from home? Joining us now is Dr. Peter McCullough with some smart ways to be prepared before summer begins. Doctor, summer is supposed to be relaxing, but travel can come with surprises. So why is summer a time when families should think ahead medically?
10: Because there's always stress about getting sick on a trip and then ending up in the urgent care.
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13: It's not fair to the fans. It stinks for the fans. But I don't think they have any way out of this either. And when do we start the Free Myles Garrett campaign? When do we start looking at a player this talented in the heart of his prime where we're thinking, do not have him waste away in a losing effort like we've seen with other players?
14: You were saying, Small?
13: He's free.
15: You broke him out of there with the rock hammer.
13: Josh yanked him right out of there.
15: And you sent him right to your L.A. Rams.
13: My L.A. Rams, sickening. Your however, Rams. This is actually great for me/us.
15: Was that place that Andy Dufresne ended up buying the boat at?
16: Ziwatanejo.
15: Ziwatanejo.
17: Do you know that's a real place?
15: I did not know that.
17: I did not know that either until NBA reporter Rick Bucher told me that. This is true.
15: Where is it at?
17: There.
16: It's in Mexico.
17: No, come on. It's in Mexico?
16: Yes.
17: I would have
16: Where
17: had...
16: did you think it was?
17: Come on. Everyone would have thought either that's fake or that's so far away you wouldn't ever be able to get to it.
13: No, it is in Mexico. I'm looking at it.

0: Wait, CeCe has a big take on, if I'm not mistaken, on Shawshank that I found to be one of the great takes ever, except I don't remember it. Well, you had a take about the
1: about end the boat.
0: The boat.
2: Yeah, why wasn't the boat fixed and in the water?
1: He's cleaning it.
2: Why is the boat still? Like he'd been down there for a minute.
3: Yeah.
2: Why is the boat still not boating?
3: Wait, I Shawshank my way out of here, and now I got to work on this boat.
2: Yeah, it's like the boat's supposed to be. The boat's supposed to be already set up.
1: How
2: you
1: done
2: went out of your way, got me cash, got me a bus ticket, all this other stuff, and you mean to tell me I come all the way down from Maine to southern Mexico,
3: yeah,
2: and you way ain't got here this boat in the water?
1: How can you be the
2: you got a convertible car that you're driving along in, and you ain't got that boat fixed yet?
3: And I have to work on
2: it.
1: Huh? He's just cleaning it. It's literally right next to the water in the scene. Like, they're going to take it out.
2: The boat is not done. He's got the boat upside down.
1: He's scrubbing it. He's just cleaning.
3: So you would have liked Andy to, the boat to be in the water and Andy to hoist his bag in, hop in the boat, and then to sail away at the end.
2: Yeah, just like, hey, dog, come. I'll meet you at the beach. Pick me up in the boat and let's roll.
0: Let's have a yacht day.
3: Love that.
0: Wouldn't one think that the same guy who found a way out of Shawshank within years could fix a boat?
4: We don't know that it's been years, just to be clear.
2: It wasn't like the next day.
3: But hold on.
4: Exactly.
3: Hold on.
4: We don't know how long it's been.
3: Just because you can chip away at rock over time doesn't mean you could fix a boat.
0: I think it does.
3: No.
0: Completely different skill sets. I think that Andy Dufresne feels like one of the most self-sufficient people ever to live.
2: Or how about this? He made enough money from embezzlement from the warden.
3: Oh,
2: how about you just buy a boat that's ready to go?
3: You have the cash from the warden.
2: If you got the cash to buy a convertible car, you got the cash to buy a boat.
0: That's a good point.
3: These are good points.
2: What are we doing, Andy?
0: That is known
3: better
0: by many
3: execution
0: people.
3: Plan,
0: that's like the best movie. That's like the best movie.
4: Okay, per the internet, it was only a few weeks after Andy had gotten out.
0: Okay, but then the buying the boat. Hey, why is everybody trying to take down his bid here?
4: Well, they're just trying to poke holes in it like the boat has.
0: But it's such a funny bit, and you guys are trying to do the specifics on the exit time versus the entrance.
4: Hey, it was a couple weeks.
0: The bit is a brilliant bit.
4: It's not a brilliant bit.
0: No, it is. It's like he's doing a stand-up routine, and then the audience is like, no, that's factually wrong.
4: Look, Andy Dufresne went through enough, all right? Let him build his boat
0: that's
4: on his own time.
0: Point. Is it the guy who crawled out of Shawshank couldn't fix the boat?
4: Didn't know what you were going to say
0: That's the funny point. What?
4: Didn't know what you were going to say when you started saying Shawshank.
0: What do you mean?
4: Never mind.
1: He crawled out of
0: fields. Oh, I gotcha.
3: So if Miles Garrett Shawshanked his way out of Cleveland and got to L.A., a.k.a. the beach, is it only successful if they set sail?
2: So hold on. There's a conflicting report because they're saying it was a couple of weeks. I'm seeing on the internet that a year passed between when Andy escaped and Red met him down in Mexico.
3: A year?
2: Yeah. So, I mean, they're saying it's a year.
3: A whole 12 months passed.
2: A whole 12 months.
3: And I arrive and the boat is not fixed.
2: Yeah.
3: We've got some issues.
2: Yeah.
0: Well, how do we solve this?
2: There ain't nothing to solve. The movie's over. It's done.
0: Well, they want the information on it. I want the stand-up act. I like the stand-up act better than the information.
4: Who's Andy in Miles Garrett's case, then?
3: The warden? Who got fleeced?
2: I mean, is the warden... Who would be the warden? Kevin Stefanski? He ends up getting fired?
3: Huh.
1: Andrew Barry?
2: Andrew Barry's still there, though.
1: But he wanted to keep Miles Garrett? Ended up having to
0: give him away? Garrett.
4: He's going to open his Bible and find a rock hammer in it.
0: You guys are still going with this? He wanted to keep Miles Garrett thing? Like, we're still going to do this?
3: Adam told us they did until Jared Verse was added to the equation.
2: So you're saying Adam Schefter is wrong?
0: That's not what I said. Okay. And I was really clear on this.
3: I mean, I have it written down here.
0: He altered his contract to make it easier to trade. He voluntarily passed on $30 million for now in order to get it later. And you're telling me The idea of trading Myles Garrett was never on the table until Jared Verse's name popped up.
3: But we don't know exactly when Jared Verse's name did pop up, because Adams said that the Rams have been calling the Browns about Myles Garrett since 2022. So how do we know that that wasn't floated in some capacity a couple months ago? Myles restructures the deal. They don't know if it's going to get done, but they're like, okay, this will be easier just in case.
2: I think it got real when Andrew Berry run the verses between him and Kevin Stefanski. The franchise fired their head coach that won two-time coach of the year, and they decided to reset the program by bringing in Todd Monk. And at that point, you're at an inflection in your franchise, and it just made sense to use Myles Garrett as an asset in order to acquire more ammunition in case your quarterback of the future is not on the roster. Mm-hmm. Because Myles Garrett has been your face for the last decade, and something about that has to change if the Cleveland Browns are going to contend for a division title and eventually compete for Super Bowls. So I have no issue with the Browns using Myles Garrett in order to get to their next franchise quarterback. You just hate it had to come to this as a result of a bad deal in trading for Deshaun Watson that was driven by ownership.
0: Do you think the Browns, the next, let's call it, how many years has Myles been in the league? Since 17, so 1, 2, 3, 4, 5, 6, 7,
2: 10 years.
0: 10 years. Do you think their next 10 years will have more or less wins than their previous 10 years?
2: Yeah, I think so.
3: You better hope so.
0: No, I'm asking more or less.
2: I'm going to say more.
0: More.
2: I'm gonna
0: so
2: say more.
0: If the purpose
3: what's
0: of the
3: do you have the total?
2: It's less than 100.
0: Yeah, I have to get that.
2: It's less than 100. Yeah, they got a season in there where they didn't win a damn game.
3: Over the next 10 years, I'll go over two because they're hoping to hit with the quarterback in this year's draft, which to me starts that timeline. And the other teams that you have to contend with in your division, Joe Burrow, Lamar Jackson, their timeline is different, obviously. So you're hoping to ascend at a different time than the opposition that you're competing directly against. So I think that you'll get more wins.
0: If you had to sign a futures contract with a team, in other words, you're betting on a team for the next 5 years.
3: I'm never going to bet on the Cleveland Browns.
0: Well, here's the but, though. Aaron Rodgers is the quarterback of the Steelers, which means one more year. Everyone seems to think if there's going to be a massive move in next offseason, it could hypothetically come with one of the other two star quarterbacks in that division, with Lamar and Joe Burrow.
3: Right, and we had speculated the Rams, which feels like that's off the table.
0: Why?
3: They have Ty Simpson.
0: Yeah.
3: They're already planning for the future.
0: Yeah, but they just turned Jared Verse into Myles Garrett. Turning Ty Simpson into a veteran quarterback is not off the board for them, right? Just because it's them. I'm just wondering if the future of the Browns, if you think they won the day, which both of you said they did, can be spun brighter than the future of the Ravens or the Bengals because of the uncertainty at quarterback long term for those
3: I'm
0: two.
3: Never going to do that.
0: Okay.
3: Because
0: So the laundry and the history of the organization matters, obviously.
3: I can sit here today and acknowledge that I think they did a very, very smart thing for the future of their organization. That does not mean that I trust them holistically to put it all together and win.
2: I'm still stuck on your question that you asked about
0: Andy Dufresne.
2: More or less wins over the next decade than they had the previous decade. The Cleveland Browns have won a grand total of 58 regular season games over the last decade of football.
3: 58?
2: 58. So 58 games out of a possible 165 regular season games.
3: Brutal.
2: Boys and girls, that's 35% of their regular season games.
0: So you'll take the over.
2: Oh, absolutely. I'll hammer the over.
0: Even by accident.
2: Hammer the over.
3: Totally. Totally agree.
0: Pat, one add-on here, please, if you may.
4: I didn't know that the Shawshank Prison, the filming location, was in Ohio. So Myles Garrett literally escaped from Shawshank.
2: Oh, wait, what? Seriously?
4: Yeah, it's in Ohio. Mansfield, Ohio.
2: So they were saying it was in Maine, but it was actually in Ohio.
4: The filming location, yes, was the...
2: Wow.
4: What was it called? The Ohio State Reformatory. Mansfield.
0: Why'd you just say it like that? He's like, the Ohio State Reformatory. I don't know if Pat just changed his voice for that.
3: Hold on, let's see. How far is Mansfield?
4: Spoke normally.
1: I didn't hear that.
3: Mansfield, about an hour and 25 minutes from Cleveland, Ohio.
2: Okay.
4: Myles Garrett crawled all the way there.
2: Through a lot of brown.
0: TC, you got the job done, just like Granger.
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11: 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The Browns have traded Myles Garrett. 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
0: 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Somehow the Myles Garrett trade has become a Shawshank Redemption comp for us.
3: Mm-hmm.
0: Because Smalls years ago said free Myles Garrett.
2: That's crazy.
0: Little did she know.
3: When we first started our show.
2: The first year of our show.
3: Yeah.
0: Yeah, little did she know that the freeing of Myles Garrett, sports-wise, was going to be to the team she dislikes the most and the team that her Green Bay Packers has to get over in order, along with basically everybody else in that division outside of Arizona, to get to the Super Bowl here. People are fascinated by the Shawshank revelation that the filming of the movie was in Mansfield, Ohio. That's where the prison was that they used for the filming of the movie. Charles, in Mansfield, Ohio, listening on Sirius XM 80. Morning, Charles.
12: Good morning. How you guys doing?
0: Well, I don't know. It depends on what you're going to say next about this insight about living there. Tell us about this.
12: Well, you know what? I mean, Mansfield is not that bad. I mean, it really isn't. But I would like to give you guys an invitation to come to Mansfield. I know the director. He's a good friend of mine over at the prison. And I would pay for you guys to come and have a tour. I will take you all out to dinner, including my buddy Nuno. We don't want Pat here because he's dogging Mansfield.
0: Wow. All right. So the invite is there to tour a prison.
2: It's not just any prison, though.
0: It's the prison.
3: It's
0: the
3: a
0: prison.
3: Very famous prison.
2: Exactly.
0: And he doesn't want Pat. Pat was the one who discovered this. Pat, are you insulted that you have been uninvited to Mansfield, Ohio?
4: It's fine. I don't want to voluntarily go to Mansfield or prison.
13: No,
4: so.
13: Hey, Pat, you can go on this remote as well. All you, buddy.
0: I'm fascinated.
3: That's a very generous offer, though.
0: Yeah.
3: From Charles.
0: I don't know that we can take him up on this legally.
2: I'm not.
0: You're not in on going to prison?
2: I'm not organizing a trip to go to jail.
0: I don't know. know. Some of the nights out you probably had with the Cowboys felt like that, I'm sure.
3: Where are you going on vacation? We're going to Mansfield, Ohio to go to jail.
2: I'm going to go to jail? No.
0: But it's the Shawshank jail.
2: Black man in America. I'm trying to stay out of jail.
0: Okay. 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
14: Hey, Evan, I've been trying to get a hold of you and be on this show ever since you left the other show. I don't know if you remember me from that.

0: there, but
1: I don't 100%, but maybe now I will when you tell me about jail, because we were talking jail here.
0: Yeah, my brother is a corrections officer there at the Mansfield prison.
1: Look at all the hookups we have.
0: And the prison that they would give you a tour to is shut down, so you wouldn't be actually in prison.
1: Oh.
0: And I think the Browns actually won big time, and I'd love to see them trade Burse to get another number one out of this trade. It would be awesome.
1: Wait, I'm a little confused about something.
2: It's a lot there.
1: So the jail doesn't exist, but what are we getting a tour of?
2: But it's probably like Alcatraz, where the jail exists, but it's not a functioning jail. I'm assuming that's
3: or
2: what
3: maybe there's a new version of the jail. There's a newer jail next to the old jail.
2: And because they have the famous connection to Shawshank,
3: exactly.
2: They keep it for tours.
3: Yeah, because I did see that they actually have a haunted house or haunted prison set up for Halloween.
1: Nothing. Are there prisons that aren't haunted?
3: Which I would have no interest in going to, by the way.
2: Do you like haunted houses?
3: I'm not opposed to haunted houses. Hmm. I'm not opposed to it.
2: Evan?
1: I just want to understand, what does that mean you're not opposed to it? Would you go to it or not?
3: Yeah, I'll go to a haunted house.
2: It seems like...
3: My wife is in the spooky season.
1: She's into that?
3: She loves Halloween.
1: Wow.
3: And my wife has a custom-made pumpkin that lights up that she's had since she was born. And it's her most prized possession.
1: Oh, my God.
3: So she loves Halloween. Loves Halloween. Lives for Halloween.
2: We love Halloween on this show. We're already workshopping our costume.
3: She's already got the Halloween costume picked out for a little man. So, like, she's already got that done.
1: Ohausen?
3: No.
1: No?
3: Okay. No.
2: I also love how we have been workshopping a Halloween idea that we think is funny, and Evan's like, well, I'm going to be Danhausen no matter what.
3: Yeah.
2: Doesn't want to participate
3: with us.
2: Doesn't want
3: to fit into the group. Yeah.
2: Even though obviously we cannot reveal, but I came up with a pretty funny idea. And Evan's like, what about Danhausen?
3: It's a great idea, by the way.
2: Thank you. Great idea. It's pretty good, too.
3: Yeah.
1: Is Danhausen a bad idea?
2: It's not part of the group activity.
3: It's not really a group thing, yeah.
1: Okay. All right. We're going to get into the A.J. Brown trade. There's a lot of parts to it, the New England part of it. Let's start now because it feels like the Eagles part has become the juicier aspect of this. I think most people are just like, oh, well, yeah, A.J. Brown, Patriots, 2028 first, no big deal, whatever. Like, you just obviously do that. You reunite him with Vrabel. He's had extreme success with on and off the field. They have a great personal relationship. The young man, A.J. Brown, as a young man, dreamt of being a Patriot. Mm-hmm. That was his team. They posted all these little pictures of him as a kid wearing the Brady jersey. I don't know. Like, I hope it works as a Pats fan. I'm not, like, definitively sold this is going to be perfect. I mean, A.J. Brown's tenure with the Eagles ended in an odd way. Like, it just...
3: They won a Super Bowl.
1: That's not how it ended, though.
3: In the playoffs every year.
1: Yeah, I understand that. And you pointed out before anyone else how you thought it was odd that he was unsatisfied. His words, paraphrasing, but he basically put it out there, with the Super Bowl, that it wasn't as much of a reward as he thought it would be. Well, that's a red flag for me. Like, what is going to make you happy as a football player? Maybe it's just to be away from Philadelphia and Jalen Hurts. I don't know.
3: Or looking at it a different way, winning a Super Bowl is not enough.
1: So
3: I want to maximize my ability as a football player. I want to dominate my opponent, win my one-on-one matchup, be a productive player, and hopefully have my team in position to compete for titles for the foreseeable future. I understand how people are looking at it. I understand how it's been couched, but I'm just going to take the opposite end of the spectrum because of who the head coach is and because of the track record. A.J. Brown has had success with Mike Vrabel as his head coach. Ryan Tannehill was the quarterback of his team. His rookie year, they went to the AFC Championship game, and he was a 1,000-yard receiver. A.J. Brown is a 1,000-yard receiver every year he's been in the league, save one where he was hurt. Okay, cool. But every quarterback he's played with has been the better for it. Why would I think it'd be any different with Drake May?
1: In a way, you actually just confirmed my thought, just not with New England. That there is reason for concern, just not with that team and that coach. That actually confirmed my hunch that I'm lucky that Vrabel would be the coach and not someone else. We're unsportsmanlike.
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22: Browns, this is via Ian Rappaport, are finalizing a trade to send Myles Garrett to the Rams.
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26: The Browns did not want to trade Myles Garrett, but the Rams were persistent. They kept calling.
27: The Browns said, no, he is not available. 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
28: 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No, he's not. Guess what? Nobody is.
29: You cannot have your best player be perceived as a mercenary.
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0: 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Here are your hosts, Tony Rizzo, Aaron Goldhammer, and Chris Oldow.
1: Good to be alive. Praise the Lord. We are live on a beautiful day. Wow. Not a cloud in the sky here at Bunker Hill. It is the ESPN Cleveland Golf Outing 2026. I am here. Aaron is here. Pause here, and we are ready to go. We are live on YouTube right now. And, guys, obviously, it's a big day. I was going to play today. I've never played in our outing. But I thought under the circumstances, you know, it's a big show. Let me start by saying we'll have Tony Grossi here at some point. Andrew Berry will be live at 10 o'clock. We will carry that from Berea. He's going to explain the Myles Garrett trade, what happened, what changed, why they made this deal they did. Grossi will then join us after that because he's close. We're in Brunswick. He's in Berea. And then Adam Schefter will join us at around 11:30. We will be here all day. Hammer and Emmett will be here, as will the Next Level. Aaron, you told me this morning that you have been preparing for this show for 5 years. You took a victory lap. And folks, if you don't know, Aaron has never gotten over Myles Garrett blowing us off on Radio Row at the Super Bowl in Arizona. He gave us the fake smile and wave.
2: As if he was the queen waving to us from his chariot.
1: I did not take it personally. Aaron did. And I think Aaron was the one who was in Berea with Andrew Berry yesterday going, do it, do it, do it. You see little Aaron pop yes. up on Andrew Berry's shoulder going, do it, do it. Aaron, what do you, first of all, did the Browns get better yesterday?
2: In the long run, maybe. In the short term, obviously, they're worse. I mean, right, the team this year, the 2026 Browns, Chris, you got to feel worse about your team than you did before. You traded the best non-quarterback in the NFL. But, Riz, I want everybody to remember what this whole journey with Myles Garrett has been. A lot of individual accolades and a lot of great stats. And one big award that he won, the Defensive Player of the Year, with very little substantive winning behind it. And you could say that that's not Myles' fault. I'm sure Myles thinks it's not his fault at all. I guarantee you that. But I think, Riz, he's always been a guy who's more about Myles than he has been about the team. And so that's why I'm convinced in the long run that the Browns got better yesterday, because they got rid of somebody who has been a good player on the field but a cultural and leadership conundrum for the organization for the last 9 years.
1: Baker Mayfield, Deshaun Watson, Deshaun Kizer, Jacoby Brissett, Joe Flacco, Jameis Winston, Shador, Dylan Gabriel, Dorian Thompson-Robinson,
2: oy.
1: Tyrod Taylor, Case Keenum, P.J. Walker, Kevin Hogan, Nick Mullins, Jeff Driscoll, Bailey Zappi. Browns quarterbacks to start while Myles Garrett was here. You still blame him?
2: Well,
1: pause.
3: It felt like that list would never end.
1: Pause. You know how many in Kansas City, you know how many quarterbacks Travis Kelce's had for Kansas?
3: Mahomes.
1: I'm sorry.
2: Isn't this trade all about quarterback, though, Tone?
1: Yes. It's about next year's quarterback draft. Yes.
2: That in order for this trade to make sense, the Browns have to land a good quarterback. So not only did they have to get enough for Myles, that's kind of the easy part. Now they have to lose, kind of, you know, for the next 6 months, which... Is this a sophisticated tank? Is this not a tank?
1: We're going to find out. Here's the thing. There's so many unknowns. There's so many. A, we don't know what the Browns pick is. B, we don't know what the Rams pick is. Matt Stafford goes down. I'm not wishing for that. Matt Stafford goes down. They're not going anywhere.
2: Right.
1: He's 38 years old with a bad back. Who are the quarterbacks that are going to establish themselves? By the way, had Field Yates on the Tony Rizzo Show, and He said the depth of quarterback in this draft is will make sure that at least two or three of these guys become decent starters.
2: Okay, do you trust Andrew Berry to draft
1: the
2: right
1: Aaron,
2: one?
1: I think
2: this is now the whole thing.
1: I think after the last 2 years, the Browns are way more comfortable with Andrew Berry drafting, and so am I. So am I. He has nailed the last two drafts.
3: That is all true.
1: Right.
3: However, in the draft, he has not taken the big swing at quarterback yet. Sure, he drafted DTR and Gabriel and Shador. Understand that. You have not used multiple draft picks to move up and trade in the first round and select the guy that you are dubbing the franchise quarterback. So, we'll see.
2: I mean, Riz, we'll see. The definition of where the rubber meets the road.
1: I know.
2: Right? It is the exact inflection point where all of this is going to come to a head. If Andrew Berry drafts a quarterback that is able to stabilize the Browns for the next 15 years in 2027.
1: It's a win.
2: We'll all...
1: And the Rams, what do the Rams have to do? They got to go to the Super Bowl for this to win.
2: I totally agree with that. And they are going to be the most overhyped team in the offseason. Riz, they start their season in Melbourne, Australia on national TV. What's the speed limit there, Miles? Like, my God.
1: Aaron, please, and stop sending me the State Highway Patrol is celebrating and all of your little snide comments.
2: Oh, here, when I turned on the Pearl Road, I was like, oh, Miles driven this stretch at about 130.
1: How will you remember Miles Garrett as a Brown?
2: I was thinking about this. I'm different than everybody else. So, Chris,
1: Steve? Steve, where are you at? Where is he? Where's the owner? Where's Steve Ross? Come here, Steve. Where'd he go? Bunker Hill's owner. I want to thank him. There he is. We did pin shot here, if you remember. How are you, bud? Thanks for having us today. Appreciate being here. You guys do
3: thank
1: a great
3: you.
1: Job.
3: Appreciate it.
1: Bunker
3: hey, Steve,
1: Hill, man. They
3: you?
1: Run a fantastic.
2: How will you remember
1: Chad
2: Miles
1: and his
2: Garrett?
1: Staff. Chad, he gave us the look on that one. Aaron, I ask you that question because Paul put this together, and he did a great job as always. But there are so many things that we forgot. It isn't all been roses for Miles Garrett in Cleveland, Ohio.
3: Of all of the Avrils that I have put together, and I'm even including Baker Mayfield in this, there has never been more of a roller coaster ride with one individual from ups and downs on the field, off the field, all the good, all the bad.
2: Okay. I think number one on the list is best defensive player in Browns history.
1: Well,
2: I would have to say that.
1: I would probably say... Yeah, but I'll more remember him for the sack record. That's kind of
2: okay.
1: Like 20 years from now, I'll go.
2: Now I was there, and I'm in the media. But that night in November of 2019, when he not only was leading SportsCenter, but Good Morning America for a week because he smashed that Steeler dude over the head with that helmet.
1: Chris.
2: Riz, that's got to be in the top three most memorable things that happened here.
1: I don't know. I mean, I don't...
2: Now that Miles is traded, do we get to find out what racial slur Mason Rudolph used? I mean, come on.
1: You know what? I didn't mind that as much as everybody else, I think, that night. All kidding aside, though, you're going to miss the guy. I thought the Browns were real classy putting out that thing yesterday, thanking them. They didn't have to do that. And I'm not buying. For the record, I am not buying anybody who says his people were not working the phones by the Browns. I think it's a lie. I'm sorry, I don't believe it. I'm not buying it. Nicole Lynn is the agent from Clutch Sports. She deserves gold stars for getting this done. Last year he went out, he got some negative press, he went around saying he's done, he don't want to play for the Browns, it backfired on him, they kept him. This year he didn't hear a peep out of him, lo and behold, he's going to the number one team.
3: Yep.
1: They're the number one team right now, favored to win the Super Bowl.
2: He gets to go to Hollywood. I mean, I would think, Riz, people thought Cowboys or Bears or Lions. No.
1: Would you think L.A. is the perfect spot?
2: And I also think that what the Browns will not tell you today, but I will, His no trade clause, from what I've heard, Riz, absolutely played a role in how all this went down. You could not trade him wherever you wanted because he determined with that no trade clause not only where he went, but also the terms of what he went for.
1: Right.
2: So I heard you on Tony Rizzo's show, and I agree.
1: Yeah.
2: Barely enough. I'm not overwhelmed by the package the Browns got back. Tony Grossi wrote this morning at the Land on Demand. We'll talk to him about it. Browns got more for Travis Hunter than they did for Myles Garrett.
1: Well, Aaron, this is what happens when you have one team involved. There was only one team. The Eagles were out. By the way, what does that say? Aren't the Eagles supposed to be the Yodas of the... They passed on Myles Garrett. They did. Think about that. Like, if he was that coveted... And the Rams wanted him. I understand they're a really good organization, too. It's not like he went to the Cardinals. But the fact that the Philadelphia team said, you know what, we're good. We'll get Jonathan Grenard.
2: Philly didn't have Jared Verse to trade.
1: Right.
2: And I guess for the Browns, I don't know that I agree with this, but I think that's the way they approached it. They wanted a team that could trade a young, cheap pass rusher to replace Miles. Like, Jared Verse, Riz, is a top 10 pass rusher in the NFL.
1: Yeah, he's the key to this deal.
2: It doesn't sound that great because you just traded the best, far and away.
3: Right, and it's not like 1, 2, 3, all the way to 10 are close. It's Myles Garrett and everybody else. So distant 10.
1: Right, and let me say this, though. There were times last year where I wished the Browns wouldn't have pinned their ears back and rushed the passer.
3: Sure.
1: Especially in the red zone. So we're not going to have that this year. We also don't have the burden. And I'm sorry, I thought it was a burden. I'd love to have over a Diet Coke. I'd love to ask some starters on defense for their honest opinion. What was last year more about when you started 2-5? It was getting Myles Garrett the sack record. Well, that didn't mean squat to me. I'm a Browns fan. I want to win. Congratulations, Miles. I'm good. In a way, I'm relieved in that this whole narrative that poor Myles Garrett, he's stuck in Cleveland, Ohio, Aaron, and now he'll get to go play with a real team. You know what? Matthew Stafford sucked in Detroit for many years until he went to the Rams to go win. I'm not wishing Miles any ill will. I'm not.
2: No. But
1: this whole narrative that we're going to go, our defense is going to poop. Because Myles Garrett isn't here, I'm not buying that. I'm not.
2: Emmett and I argued yesterday. Emmett said that he is like the LeBron of pass rushers. And I said, I don't think that he's on that level. I think he's a really good player and a Hall of Famer. But
1: what do you mean LeBron?
2: Emmett said a pass rusher like Myles Garrett comes around once a generation.
1: Well, Aaron, I hate to say this.
2: I don't know about that.
1: Aaron, I hate to say this, but your bias, your personal hate for the man, is it getting in the way a little bit? Because Aaron, he is that guy. He's going to go down as one of the greatest of all time.
2: Right. Well,
1: Reggie White.
3: Yeah.
1: Like great.
3: Yes.
1: Yes.
2: Yes. Sorry to interrupt. When you said the Browns handled this classy, statement in the video.
1: They did.
2: Riz, when I was reading it, I threw up in my mouth. I want the Browns to know.
1: Well, maybe they did too. But they felt it was the right thing to do.
3: Right.
2: Chris. I just want to thank Miles so much for
1: all right.
2: Oh, Chris, I got to tell you, I'll tell my grandchildren's grandchildren that I got to be in the presence of the greatness of Miles. Come on, man. By the way, Riz, you know where Myles Garrett is today? Showing up to an off-season workout for the Los Angeles.
1: Bring the levels down, Coop. Aaron, just trust me when I tell you this, okay? Myles Garrett got what he wanted, and I think the Browns did too for now. All right. I want to hear this.
3: I got
1: this. What do we call this? The ode
3: it's
1: to
3: just,
1: Miles?
3: It's just, no, no, no. Just
1: this
3: Avril.
1: This is your Avril.
3: It's
1: but you,
3: Avril
1: but
3: for
1: you,
3: Miles.
1: You put it up with, it's not just Avril. You have sound bites in here to make it special.
3: It's not exactly chronological order, but it timelines his tenure here in Cleveland.
1: Okay, let's hear it. This is Avril for Miles.
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5: I always needed time on my own.
1: McCown waits, takes the snap, back to pass, and they're going to get a snap, and it's Myles Garrett right away. How about that? And getting in there was Myles Garrett, and Garrett took the helmet off Mason Rudolph and slammed him on the top of the head. Oh, my goodness.
5: Most quarterbacks wear mics in their helmets. There were guys who were mic'd up near me. From what I've heard, there have been audio. Could have heard something or could not have heard something, but you know, they don't want to say.
6: I want to go to the playoffs. Everybody wants to be all pro. Everybody wants to be defensive player of the year. For the ultimate success is team success.
1: Here comes Garrett. They got him again. Myles Garrett, 4.5 sacks on the afternoon.
7: He transformed his front yard into a graveyard of NFL quarterbacks.
1: Hey, take it down by Myles. There it is. 5 sacks today.
28: Myles Garrett was playing with them. He runs to the left side. 2 tight ends run to the left. He goes, okay. Runs to the right side. 2 tight ends run to the right. They had no idea what to do.
5: Definitely a call to me to be more safe with my driving and they'll pay attention to my speed and my surroundings. I've never felt this
1: way before. Under pressure from Myles. Ball out. Myles got home again. Who's got it? Browns do. Touchdown.
7: The AP Defensive Player of the Year is Myles Garrett.
1: Gay's going to try it from 60. It's blocked.
28: That was Myles Garrett that blocked that field goal.
1: Jump right over the center.
28: Man.
1: He went Superman.
8: My anticipation and expectation is that he'll have a direct ticket from Cleveland McKinnon at the end of this year and expect him to be here, you know, and retire Brown, quite frankly.
1: Myles Garrett has requested a trade.
9: What do you want to happen next?
5: A trade to happen next, but I just want to go to a contender.
9: You want to have a say in where you wind up, is what you're saying.
5: I would love to.
10: There had been no whiff or hint of Myles Garrett reversing course and taking a deal from the Cleveland Browns. He winds up taking a deal that makes him the highest paid non-quarterback.
5: I think the fans will see that my heart's in the right place. It's never been about money. It's always been about winning.
11: In all seriousness, do you know who the quarterback's going to be?
5: After conversations, I do have an idea.
11: Can you tell us who it is, Miles?
5: You know I can't do that.
1: Burrow shotgun. Burrow to throw. Here's the ball. He got him! He got him! There it is! Myles Garrett! Sack number 23! The new single season sack king!
9: In a unanimous decision, the 2025 AP Defensive Player of the Year is Myles Garrett.
22: The Browns are finalizing a trade to send Myles Garrett to the Rams.
29: You cannot have your best player and your highest paid player be perceived as a mercenary. It does not work with the team construct. You can't win under those confines.
12: Give the Browns credit. It's a gutsy move. If you're not all in with what we're doing, for a player of that stature, I can't have you in the building.
28: Wow. Wow, Paw.
1: Do you know, outside of Cleveland, this is looked at as good for him. You know that take? Good for him. I'm going on ESPN LA coming up noon our time today. Their morning show. Who is it?
2: Sedano.
1: And,
2: yeah.
1: And they're going to say, hey, Myles Garrett, how fast do you think Myles got on that plane to go to LA yesterday, guys? What do you think?
2: As good as his get-off is. The fastest he's ever been in his life, Chris.
1: It's insane, is it not?
2: Briz, he had to waive the no trade clause. He's never signed a piece of paper faster than that. But Briz, I hope that this is a trade that works out well for everybody. You know, I let me rephrase that. I hope this is a trade that Myles never wins the Super Bowl and the Browns get their franchise quarterback. But
1: it could work out for both teams. It usually doesn't, though. It probably I'd have to look, but deals like this, it's usually like one team makes out, one team.
18: Although the last time the Rams made a trade like this, it was for
13: Matt Stafford,
2: and it worked
13: with the
2: out.
13: Lions, and
1: yeah,
13: I know
1: the
13: Lions
1: are winning.
13: I understand that, but I mean they've made it to the NFC Championship game.
2: They were up 24-7 at halftime of the championship game to go to the Super Bowl. Right. Like the fact that they didn't go is their fault from there, but you can't pin it on the trade. Ultimately, that trade was a good enough trade for both teams that it could have led and still could lead to Super Bowls for both teams.
1: All right, our show today sponsored in part by Joe B's. I've got my Joe B's out on the table. 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All natural bee pollen. So great for you. Truly the best supplement you could ever take in the world. I've taken it 18 years. I love it, and I stand by it. All right, give me an unfiltered five, Coop, quickly, because Aaron's doing the headlines. We got Andrew Berry at 10 o'clock live from Berea. He will explain everything that that probably went on over the past week or so. So,
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1: Guys,
2: I think yes. I think ultimately people are just ready to put this chapter behind them.
3: Riz, Fitty.
1: Okay.
3: Is my feel from Emmett and I did breaking news coverage last night for a few hours.
1: Sorry.
3: We took a ton of calls. Just getting a sample of fans, it was split right down the middle.
1: Wow.
3: People who were saying good riddance.
1: Yeah,
3: and
1: but
3: people,
1: what were the people?
3: People who were saying, I've watched the Browns for 40 years, and that's the best player the Browns have ever had,
1: yeah.
3: And we just dealt him away for some if-come draft picks and a developmental pass rusher.
1: I could see both sides, but I thought the Browns made the right move. I would have done it last year, but if this is all they could get this year, I'll take it.
3: The Unfiltered Five is in the Joe B's Twitter inbox. I'm at Hammer Nation 19. Riz, you're at the Realty Rizzo, and Chris is manning the ESPN Cleveland YouTube chat. George says the NFL will never release what racial slur Mason Rudolph yelled at Myles Garrett.
1: We don't know if it was
3: allegedly.
1: Racial. Hold on. We don't know if it was racial.
2: Myles has claimed it was.
1: Oh, he does.
2: Yeah, I remember.
1: You dago bastard. Like, that'd get me going. I'd want to fight you after
3: that. Was
1: a while
3: the
1: there.
3: World famous Mina Kimes in a fancy hotel room, if you remember, interview that Myles did. In the midst of the suspension or after he met with Goodell, this was a big sob.
1: I remember.
3: It really was. Smilner tweets the show and says, hashtag Hey Tony. Riz, do you think Myles was not reporting to voluntary workouts, or was Myles told not to show up at the offseason programs for the Browns?
1: I think it was made very clear that Myles Garrett wasn't going to do any offseason anything for the Browns.
3: Yeah.
1: And that he wanted them to still try and work out a deal. And I would go as far as to say that I would have hinted that, hey, I don't know if he's going to be there in late July either when training camp opens, and the Browns don't need that. Again, Aaron, I said this on last hour on Tony Rizzo's show. Good for Coach Monken. The last thing he needs is a malcontent coming in here with that kind of status in the league.
3: Not
1: a happy guy with a side eye, side-eyeing him for everything he does.
3: I think that this was underratedly tough for Kevin Stefanski to manage for years.
1: Mm.
3: And I think overall he did a pretty good job of it. Now, I do think it's interesting that Monken said, direct quote, I took this job for Myles Garrett, not for Jim Schwartz, and now he has neither guy.
1: Well, I wouldn't, again, I know everybody takes everybody word for word, but what he meant was he wanted to play for the good players.
2: Right.
1: The good players, and he did involve Myles. But I'm going to say this. You saw Monken's attitude when anybody brought up Myles Garrett.
3: Yeah.
1: He's like, I'm not dealing with this crap.
3: Yeah.
1: You understand?
3: Right.
1: Like, I've been guaranteed a nothing, is what he said
2: also,
1: yesterday.
2: Also, it's a chance for him now to address the locker room and say, listen.
1: We're all in.
2: I don't care if you're the last guy on the roster or a towel boy.
1: Or the defensive player of the year.
2: If you're not bought into what we're doing, get your butt out of here.
1: I like it.
3: Pete Nalaria says, the Browns got F for fleeced. Just one first-round pick and a Pro Bowl guy for arguably the best defensive player of the 21st century. The team is a joke. But, of course, I'll continue to waste my Sundays in the fall watching them.
1: Hold on. I don't think that's a joke, but I said barely enough. The first thing I asked, so I'm sitting at home. I couldn't even eat lunch yesterday. All right? Jordan goes, can you go on? Like, I saw the thing, and I'm like, oh, God.
2: I heard you were eating ribs.
1: Yeah, right.
3: Who'd you get to see the first text? Was from Chops? From who?
1: Yeah. And I was like, oh, my God, they did not really do this. Yeah,
3: they did. There he goes, Chops parading around because he was on the precipice of the Myles Garrett trade.
1: He told me, you know, and then Jordan texted me, our program director, and said, hey, you know, can you jump on or whatever? And I jumped on. The first thing I said was, what'd we get? And when they said a one in Jared Verse, I'm like, whoa, that's not enough. The two and the three soften the blow, but I'll go back to my original line. Barely enough is what we got, which leads me to believe the Browns said, we got to do this now. You know, this is all we're going to get.
2: Given the variables that Aaron mentioned earlier with the no trade, Arizona, for all we know, could have been like, we'll give you four number ones. Myles is going,
1: I'm not
2: going to Arizona.
3: And that's why you do the deal last year before you give them the no trade.
1: And I hope somebody in the media will ask Andrew at 10 o'clock

0: did how many teams were involved? Yeah. Did you have other teams involved? Because the thinking is it's just the Rams, and that's why you got barely enough.
1: Right. And we'll see how, you know, I don't know where the Rams pick falls to what you said earlier, yeah. right? Stafford gets hurt. Did anybody think the Chiefs were going to have the ninth pick in the draft?
0: No, we did not. So, if you'd had the Chiefs draft pick last year, you'd have been saying the same thing.
1: Yeah, right. You're right. And also, we had the Jaguars pick and thought it was going to be number two, and it was number 24, and they won 13 games. So it's hard to tell whether they got enough now. Ask me in 5 years, I'll answer that. Sensible Steve said, guys, Miles was the player we needed him to be. But he was never the leader we needed him to be.
2: I'm so glad we don't ever have to have that debate ever again. Thank the Lord on all that is holy.
1: Chris, was he part of the problem or was he part of the solution?
0: Oh, Aaron, stop. The guy was the defensive player of the year.
1: No,
0: give me a
1: break.
0: The
1: answer was always both.
0: Give me a break.
1: 216-710-0850.
2: On the YouTube chat, the amazing Mr. Hyde says, Miles bent the corner at the airport faster than his historic sack.
1: Do you think Miles,
0: he had to, listen, man. You imagine, I wish I could have heard that call, right?
1: Yeah.
0: I wish I could have heard, hey, Miles, it's Andrew. Listen, man, we did it. We got you. Granted, you're going to the Rams.
2: Do you remember the video of Antonio Brown running around his backyard when he got traded from one of the... I can envision that being Miles Garrett yesterday.
0: All right, a quick break here. Headlines, Andrew Berry, top of the hour. We're live at our golf outing, fabulous Bunker Hill. Mike is here from Universal Windows Direct. 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Stay with us.
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0: Mike Sturmack from Universal Windows Direct. Teeing off right now on number one. We're at our golf outing, 2026 Fabulous Bunker Hill. I'm glad to have you with us today. Coming up, Andrew Berry, top of the hour. He will address the media. Aaron, what's the number one thing you want to know from Andrew Berry?
1: I want to know what you said about how many teams were involved in this. Because the other stuff I don't think he's going to answer. By the way, I just want to reiterate to all our fans, okay? Local versus national, Riz, who should you trust? Local, okay, first and foremost. Second of all, if you're a fan and you want to know what's going on with your team, watch, don't listen. When the Browns renegotiated Miles' deal, when Miles didn't show up to the groundbreaking, when Miles didn't show up for the offseason program, the Popeyes lady, all of this stuff was significant. And I don't mean to parade around saying we knew this was happening, blah, blah, blah, but people should realize for all the crap we took from fans being like, why are, and the Browns, why are you guys even wasting your breath talking about this? Shut up. We know what we're doing. We've done this. Riz, how long have you done this?
0: Long time.
1: Okay. Thank you. Thank you very much. Tell the Cavs that, please.
0: Yeah. Well, I just, by the way, that they asked me about that. I was on various networks yesterday, including VEASAN, and they asked me about the Cavs, and they asked me about the OKC deal. I said anything's possible. Was that the right answer?
1: Yeah. Oh, yeah. Oh, no. And,
0: with the Cavs?
1: Kobe Altman said we're keeping Evan Mobley, so we're definitely keeping Evan Mobley. That's lock stock, right?
0: Also, Aaron, there's a perception out there that, you know, the pity party for Myles Garrett. Nothing could be further from the truth, okay? The Browns bent over backwards for Myles Garrett. I know the list of quarterbacks sucks, and I know only two playoff games suck. But let's face it, he had a part in that. I mean, you know, Myles Garrett on the Rams makes him the Super Bowl favorite. Myles Garrett on the Browns, you're 5-12. Just think about that. For those of you that didn't want to do this move, you won 8 games with Myles Garrett playing out of his mind for the last two years.
2: On that note, Trotteria Twitter Tuesday, we're asking, do you like the Myles Garrett deal? I'm looking at the YouTube poll results. 67% yes.
1: Ooh.
2: They like it.
1: Ooh.
2: 33% say no.
0: Almost seven out of ten.
1: Are you surprised?
0: No. I thought that's what it would be. I think people just wanted a bitch last night. And listen, when the Browns are, I love this line from one of their guys in the building, forget, but he goes, we're an easy target because you suck every year. You're an easy target.
2: Yeah.
0: You're 5-12.
1: Dave Jenkins, the team president,
0: Dave,
1: said that.
0: He's exactly right. I agree with him. It's a shame that we have to deal with this. All right, already the luminaries and dignitaries, Fragapans, has sent me some sort of, what do we got here, Chris? The Fragapan.
2: Jordan said it was like a sub or something? Or
0: Fragapan Bakeries, Lorraine Road, and Dover Center Road. I don't know what it is, but we're going to get to it while Hammer does the headlines.
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1: 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Fans had been talking about the idea of trading Myles Garrett for a couple of years. The Browns seemed uninterested, even at times aggressive and defensive. But yesterday, after 1 o'clock, all the rumors finally came to fruition, and Cleveland dealt the best defensive player in franchise history off to Los Angeles in exchange for pass rusher Jared Verse, a 2027 first-round pick, and picks in 2028 and 2029. Let's listen to what sounded like, Riz. The moment this all went down was live on The Next Level yesterday on ESPN Cleveland and The Land on Demand.
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4: I just said it's not going to happen, and it just happened. The Browns, this is via Ian Rappaport, are finalizing a trade to send Myles Garrett to the Rams. And a shocker, it sounds like the Browns are going to get Jared Verse and a first rounder and more in return. We'll get more information as it goes. So Wow. And again, this is crazy. I had people in the building tell me he wasn't going anywhere. I guess they lied to me, y'all, because they told me, I was told, he wasn't going anywhere.
1: Did they lie to Emmett? Yes, of course. They lied to Evan.
5: Look at Tony Fabric from Extend Technologies.
1: What's going on? 5 years at Extend Technologies.
5: You like the Miles trade? What's that?
2: Had to do it.
5: Had to do it. Yeah. I agree. I agree. I think that's the prevalent thought amongst the fan base is, yeah, you don't want to ever lose a Miles Garrett. What the hell are we doing? We won 8 games with the guy in 2 years.
1: Right.
5: Yeah.
1: Browns GM Andrew Berry said to give a press conference, guys. It's coming up about 20 minutes from now, and we will carry it live here on 850 ESPN Cleveland. Riz, how do you expect Andrew to explain the Browns' change of heart when it came to whether or not they should trade Miles?
6: Aaron, he's going to say they made him an offer he couldn't refuse.
5: I think they're going to say Jared Verse was the key to this. That's what I think Andrew's
2: going to
5: say.
2: They're going to prop Verse up so big today. And not that that's a bad
1: thing. Boy, is there going to be pressure on Jared Verse.
5: I don't think he minds, man. 25 years old, that kid's a monster. 7.5 sacks last year. He was a Pro Bowler. He was Defensive Rookie of the Year.
2: So the Browns defense have the last two Defensive Rookies of the Year.
1: Which is important because Verse fits the timeline.
5: Yeah, Mason Graham, Carson Schwechinger,
1: much better than 30-year-old Miles Garrett. Now, does Miles have good years left? Yes.
5: Yes.
1: But the Browns' plan is to be competing for the Super Bowl when Miles Garrett is starring in a movie with Travis Kelce and both of them are retired. Right?
5: How many years do you think Miles has left? Because he takes damn good care of himself.
1: But Riz,
5: I mean, this isn't like, yeah, no offense, Reggie White, like, you know, like but Miles Garrett is a specimen.
1: Isn't he also the kind of guy that you could see retiring like Jim Brown did and going and being a paleontologist or something?
2: Aaron Donald did it.
1: Well, now they're talking about Aaron Donald coming back.
5: Oh, that's not going to happen.
1: I don't know.
5: Aaron, I think, is he going to win something? I mean, my answer for that would be, if Miles Garrett is going to win something with the Rams, then I think that increases the odds that he would maybe retire early. I do.
1: Yeah, but I don't think he's going to be playing professional football at 37. Is that fair?
5: I think you're probably right. Next.
1: Browns owners Jimmy and Dee Haslam have been part of the Miles Garrett journey since the very beginning back in 2017 when he was drafted. They released a statement when the trade was announced, which was classy, but saying that it was time for the team to move on and start to rebuild. Adam Schefter said to join us at 11:30 this afternoon, and he was on SportsCenter after the deal was done explaining how this whole thing went down.
7: Adam. The Browns did not want to trade Miles Garrett. But the Rams being the Rams were persistent. They kept calling. They kept offering picks. Eventually, they included a player they didn't want to trade in Jared Verse. And once they included Jared Verse in that deal, the Browns thought long and hard about moving forward and ultimately, in the end, decided to do that. Jared Verse goes to Cleveland. Miles Garrett goes to the Rams. There'll be other draft pick compensation to Cleveland, but we have probably the biggest blockbuster trade of the NFL offseason and arguably one of the biggest defensive trades in NFL history.
5: Now, your ammo includes a number one of our own this year, a number one from the Rams April, and you have a two, you have a 28-2 because you could deal your two and have two twos at 28.
2: Sure.
5: Yeah, that's an asset. A three, 2 years down the line, it might not come into play, but you're at least in the game for moving up.
2: They're a player. And you're right.
5: But what you need is you need a team. To be, I'm going to guess the Jets are going to be in the top three. I'm guessing. Who knows? Maybe not. Hey, root for the Jets this year. Root for them. You need a team to be at two or at three. Doesn't need a quarterback. That's what you now need. Because you can get away with two ones to move up if the team doesn't need a quarterback.
1: If the Browns stink, they might be at two or three.
5: Okay, I don't think that's going to happen. But hold on. Let's say the other teams that need a quarterback, and we'll go through more of this in the next couple of days and weeks. The other teams need a quarterback. Cardinals are going to need a quarterback.
2: Yeah, they will.
5: And they stink. Who else? Who am I missing? Who's bad that needs a
1: quarterback?
5: Jets,
1: Cardinals, Browns. Well, Steelers really need a quarterback.
5: Oh,
1: right?
5: Yeah. Yeah. Who else? There's got to be a sucky team out
1: Look
5: there.
1: Look at Uncle Frank. He's like,
0: oh, he needs a quarterback. Believe me, they're still looking for Ben's replacement.
1: That's right.
0: Are they not? Who else? Who am I missing, Aaron?
1: I mean, there might be one of these teams, you know, like, do the Giants need a quarterback? I don't know. Does Miami need a quarterback?
2: They Malik just Willis?
1: I don't know.
2: What about Atlanta? I know they have Tua now, but are you really sold on him?
0: Oh, they need a quarterback.
1: Guys,
0: Chris,
1: the Vikings need a quarterback. I'm sorry. That situation
0: What do you
1: is
0: mean? They've got Kyler.
1: You talked about the Falcons, Chris.
2: Carolina? Are they going to believe
0: Bryce
2: in
0: Young?
2: Bryce Young?
0: By the way, isn't he in the option year of his contract and they didn't extend him? They're going to let him play out his fifth year?
1: He keeps getting smaller
0: He keeps getting better, though, incrementally better.
2: What about the Colts? I know they have Danny Dimes, but...
1: But, guys, most of these teams at least have a mediocre quarterback. I don't know about a great option, but, like... You know, you believe in Jackson Dart. You believe in Jordan Love. You think Tyler Shuck is the answer.
0: No. I do. Who is the guy Field brought up today? Mestemeiter or what? Some guy I haven't heard of.
2: From Oklahoma
0: State?
2: Mestemaker.
1: Messmaker. That's a good name for a Browns quarterback, isn't it?
0: I don't know, but he seems to think there are going to be a bunch of quality options at the position this year. Man. We'll have to wait and see.
1: The Haslams met with Miles and Berea over the weekend. That's one thing they admitted, Riz, in the statement that they released to finalize this whole thing. Tony, at what point do you think they finally made the decision that they had to trade him? This goes all the way back to restructuring his contract in March.
0: I think it was last Friday. And I think they called him in over the weekend. They told him they tried to keep it quiet best they could. And they did over the weekend. Give them credit. There were times when no one in that building.
1: But by yesterday morning, you knew this was brewing.
0: Right? We reported it on the Tony Rizzo Show at 8 a.m. here.
1: That's right. Where do you find the Tony Rizzo
0: That's
1: Show?
0: Right. Exclusively on YouTube.
1: Thank
0: next.
1: You. That's right, everybody. To baseball we go. Where? The Guardians open a big series against the New York Yankees in the Bronx tonight as Joey Cantillo takes the ball at Yankee Stadium.
0: Can I say... Man, double your money. I'm tempted, man. I'm tempted to bet against the Yankees tonight. I am.
1: Well, New York is going with 7-2 with a 1.5 ERA. Cam, Chris, would you like to say this last name?
0: Schlittler. Everybody can say it, Aaron. Schlittler. Don't quit being 14. All right, now I'm not going to bet the Yankees after I found out Cam Schlittler's pitching tonight.
1: Chris,
0: no,
1: you asked me to quit being 14. No.
0: Schlittler. Schlittler, the Schlitt man. No big, Schlitt.
1: Big Schlittler.
0: Yeah. Next.
1: I hope the Guardians don't take a...
0: What time is it? It's not 7:10, is it?
1: 7:05. And we are on CLEGuardians.tv. Tomorrow, big matchup as Garrett Cole goes for the Yankees and Gavin Williams goes for the Guardians.
0: That should be on national TV.
1: It is.
0: Oh, it is.
1: Yeah, okay. Apple TV tomorrow.
0: Okay. Oh, wait. Oh, wait a minute.
1: Yeah, that's national TV.
0: No,
1: isn't it?
2: No.
0: Technically, it's not.
1: It's a national streaming service.
0: Yeah, streaming is streaming. I shouldn't say that. We're on streaming every morning, Paul, at 8 o'clock.
1: Yeah, but subscribing to the YouTube is free, though. You should do it. You go to the Dan Cleveland YouTube page. Elsewhere, in the NFL, guys, the Patriots finally got it done, and thank God, so I don't have to talk about it on ESPN Radio anymore. They make the trade with the Eagles for wide receiver A.J. Brown. Riz, they got back a number one pick, but it was in the 2028 draft.
0: That is shocking
1: to me. And not 2027. What do you make of those terms?
0: I'm shocked at that. Guys, how much better does he make the Patriots? I mean,
1: I'm ready to short the Patriots this year. I think they had a great year, but do they have any distractions going on in that organization right now at all?
2: No.
1: Between A.J. Brown.
0: I think they're over him. Actually, I think they're over him. I think they're getting back to business. I was of the camp that I didn't know about Mike's job status, Vrabel, but apparently he's gonna make it, and they're gonna go forward with him as the coach. And boy, they need to play some games in New England. I did want to shout out Jim. If you notice, there's somebody absent from this golf outing today.
2: I was waiting to see him.
1: Yeah.
0: Jim in Parma says, "Riz, tell everyone I wanted to be there. I'm still in a facility
5: rehabbing for a knee replacement.
1: Oh,
5: so thoughts and prayers going out.
1: Keep that PT going.
5: Jim in Parma. Jim, you work that knee and you get back. I'm in the same boat, my friend. Keep getting better every day. That's all you can ask for. Next.
1: To the NHL, Riz, where it is game one of the Stanley Cup Final tonight on ABC at 8 o'clock as the Golden Knights of Vegas, they call them VGK, travel all the way across the country to Raleigh-Durham to take on the best team in the league for the majority of the season, the Carolina Hurricanes. VGK plus 130 tonight on the money line. Carolina minus 155. Chris, I don't know if you're going to have a parlay on the Stanley Cup tonight. But Riz,
2: it's a dinger Tuesday.
1: You watch more hockey, Riz, than people probably realize. Yeah. Who do you like between these two?
5: I'm rooting for Torts, but I don't think the Canes can lose. They've been the best team. The Sans, their layoff, guys. They had the longest layoff in the NHL since 1919. 11 days in between their series. And in the first game, they looked like a team that was off for 11 days. There's some kind of under goals run they're on. Their opponents are not even getting 10 shots off per game. That's how good their defense is. I'm rooting for Torts and the Vegas, for my Vegas people that I work with regularly, but I would have to take the Canes.
1: To me, Riz, and again, I'm no expert here. I did watch the Vegas beat my Avs.
5: Yeah,
1: you know, in
5: 4-0.
1: The last round, and it's going to come down. This is not expert analysis, but for Vegas to win this, they need that Connor Hart, that goalie,
5: yeah,
1: to
5: stand on his head.
1: That's right. That's their path. Is that they give up some
5: sugar. And they have Torts.
1: Well. He's kicking ass. Riz, he's refusing to do media.
5: I love it.
1: He's getting his whole team
5: fired
1: up.
5: And I wish we were there.
1: I wish he coached the Browns.
5: I do, too. And if you don't know, we used to have John on. He's the coach at Vegas. He used to be on when he coached Columbus. Next.
1: Riz, bizarre story out of the NBA before we get to the game one of the finals tomorrow night is Steph Curry signed a new endorsement contract for a new shoe line.
5: Don't.
1: With Chinese company Li Ning.
5: No offense. All right, listen. God, no offense to any Asians out there. Dude, what's wrong? Nike? What, you couldn't? Like, I'm sorry. New Balance?
2: No, Adidas?
5: Kids are going to wear the shoes from China? What are the Li Nings? I don't know.
1: Well, Nikes also are made.
5: Well, that's true. They're all kind of made in China.
1: They're all kind of Chinese.
5: What did he get? What was the deal for?
1: Okay, so it's Curry Brand Global, okay?
5: Okay, so they put his name.
1: It includes basketball products, athleisure lifestyle wear.
5: Oh, that's everybody's making shorts and
1: tees. The ability for Curry to sign male and female athletes under his brand and a full line of golf products.
5: Oh, yeah. Well, he's a big golfer. Yeah.
1: Loves all the golf stuff. Yeah. Now, I got to admit, I had heard of this company because I guess Jimmy Butler had his shoes through Li Ning, but one of the concerns I would have is when you sign with an off-brand shoe company, you have to wear those shoes to play, and a lot of times guys get injured when they start wearing sneakers.
5: I think these guys are on. I think they're a little above the big baller brand. Right or wrong?
8: Right.
5: Right.
8: Yeah.
5: Paul.
8: I mean, Steph Curry seems like the kind of guy who would do his homework first.
5: Paul, what did Miles say on his Insta? Was it his Insta?
8: Yeah.
5: Aaron, I'm sorry, but I've not seen this yet. Have you?
1: Yeah.
5: Oh, and you think it's a bunch of BS?
1: I mean, I don't think Miles wrote it, but yeah, I'm sure.
8: He said it's a little long here, so.
1: Well, I'm sure that he sat down, Riz, in an office by himself with dinosaur bones hanging on the wall. An unpaid speeding ticket sitting next to his computer and banged out this entire thing.
5: But you're not bitter. But you're not bitter.
8: To Cleveland,
5: Jesus,
8: Northeast,
5: let
8: Ohio,
5: it go.
8: And every Brown.
5: Now, you're going to just, are you swiping him every, if he goes to Australia and doesn't get a sack?
1: Oh, yeah.
5: Is that a party for you? Is it, Is this now a personal vendetta? Is it now you v. Miles right now?
1: There were some unbelievable text exchanges yesterday. Riz texted us and just randomly at about 8 o'clock and said, Joe in Cincinnati is enjoying a glass of red right now, which is so
5: Joey in Cincinnati is enjoying a glass of red tonight. Could you imagine somebody going, hey, bro, Miles Garrett's playing in the NFC West. Burrow would be like, oh, my God, party time.
1: Yeah. So the other great text was on Sunday. We all knew it was May 30th. So, Chris, we were all in the – Riz just texted us and said, do you smell something?
5: I told you. I smelled it. Chops and I smelled it out way before you guys. Trust me.
1: Chops was incredible yesterday. Chops was connecting with – random accounts.
5: Dark web. We were on the dark web for this.
1: I dubbed him yesterday the mayor of the dark web.
5: Yeah.
1: Not that he doesn't have reliable.
8: Wear that hat proudly, Chops.
5: By the way,
1: Chops has sources reliable and unreliable.
5: Did you smell something?
1: I smelled
5: something.
1: Yeah,
5: you did. Yeah. Yeah, you did.
1: Look, if Chops is smelling something, I'm smelling it.
5: Aaron goes, Miles or a Mobley. Like, dude, we're on Cavs Watch, too, for crying out loud.
1: I didn't know which one you were talking about.
8: So, Riz, let me just read the last couple of lines. He thanked everybody and the fans and all that. Aaron, I know this is the part you love the best. He said, the best days for this franchise are ahead. Thank you for letting me grow here. Thank you for believing in me. Loving you is easy. Leaving you is the hard part. Thank you for 9 unforgettable years.
5: It sounds like a country song. Loving you is easy, but living without you is the hard. What was the line again, Chris?
8: Loving you is easy.
5: Loving you is easy.
8: Leaving you is the hard part.
5: Leaving you is
1: I'm
5: hard.
1: Sorry, Chris. We have a new leader. Biggest BS in Cleveland sports history.
5: Like, Aaron.
1: I'm sorry.
5: Hold on. Aaron, you're not buying. No, you're not buying.
1: Riz,
5: you're
1: the
5: not
1: fastest.
5: Buying. It's Miles.
1: Miles is known for driving fast, but he never drove faster than from Medina to the airport yesterday.
5: Aaron.
1: Like, holy. Loving. What is it again, Chris? Loving
5: Leaving you.
8: Loving you is easy.
5: Loving you is easy.
8: Leaving you is the hard part.
5: And leaving you is hard. It's hard.
1: When I'm sacking the quarterback
5: it's
1: in LA,
5: hard.
1: I'll be thinking about Mobile Dog.
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5: 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All right, now, we're waiting for Andrew Berry. He is going to address the media. Then you said, Aaron, Tony is coming here?
1: Correct. So Tony is going to roll out of Berea as soon as Andrew is done.
5: Okay.
1: He's going to come here and join us live on set.
5: Okay.
1: And then we'll have Adam Schefter join us coming up at 11:30. Also, later this afternoon, and we'll have it either on Hammer and Emmett or on the next level, I'm sure, Miles Garrett is set to meet with the media in Los Angeles.
5: I'm sure Miles will be classy. All right, let's go live to Berea. Here is our GM of football operations, Andrew Berry.
18: Ready to go? All right, morning, everyone. So I'll be honest, I did not have this preference conference on my bingo card for this spring. I know you all have heard me say for a number of years at this point that, you know, Miles Garrett, he's a foundational player, you know, Hall of Fame worthy, and a homegrown talent that's been here for the decades. And, you know, our intent was to have him be a one helmet player for his career. And that was the truth. And even to this day, you know, when Miles's, you know, career is over, we look forward to welcoming him back, you know, into the organization. But there are moments, you know, particularly in my job where, you know, opportunities come up that quite honestly are unexpected. And they force you to stop and reevaluate and look at it and say, hey, you know, is this something that could be, you know, really beneficial to the team? And that was the case in this instance where, you know, it got to a certain point where we looked at, you know, what the trade details were, and we asked ourselves, okay, you know, do we hold here, regardless of, you know, how, you know, because of how emotionally right it felt, or do we ultimately make a decision that, that, you know, we think has a huge benefit, you know, to the team in both the short, you know, and long term? You know, I'd always told myself that if, you know, we were ever in a position where we were going to trade Miles, three things would have to be true. Number one, it would have to have short and long term benefits. Number two, as part of the trade, a young cost controlled star at a premium position would have to be included. And the third piece is that there would have to be premium draft capital. And there's a very small set of, you know, deals that really satisfy those constraints. So when it got to the point with our negotiations with the Rams, when, you know, all those things were satisfied, it really, you know, caused us to take a step back and think about, you know, really think about the decision. You know, Jared Verse, he's obviously a huge part of this return for us. You know, Jared is an outstanding football player, former defensive rookie of the year, two-time original ballot Pro Bowler. He's a perfect DNA match for our attacking front. He's really a terror in both phases, both as a, you know, run defender and a pass rusher. And we are really, really excited to add him to our team. He allows us to continue to play defense as a high level, which has been our standard over the past several seasons. And we're really excited to welcome him into the organization. So we're excited about this transaction. It wasn't something that we anticipated, certainly coming into this year or coming into the spring or quite honestly coming out of the draft. But it's a great opportunity for our team, and I know there are a ton of questions, so I'll open it up.
19: I guess why now, and do you regret not having made this when Miles asked to be traded after 2024?
18: Yeah, no regrets, Scott. And in terms of the why now is just, honestly, the opportunity was too great. It wasn't something, it wasn't like a plan A going into the offseason. Quite honestly, we would have operated differently if it was. But sometimes things come across your path that you're not expecting, and you can't be so dogmatic in your strategy and planning that you can't adjust and be flexible to great opportunities.
20: Were you able to have conversations with Miles leading up into this moment, like meaningful conversations leading up into this?
18: Are you saying, and let me just, for clarification, Cam, regarding the trade or just more generally?
20: Both.
18: Miles, Miles was a good communicator throughout the spring. I mean, we obviously talked through the coaching search, free agency, before the draft. He was good in terms of, sharing his travel plans in the offseason, things like that. So that was all very, very normal, as he's been accustomed to later in his career. We did not blindside Miles with the news yesterday. Obviously was a well-tenured member of the organization, someone that, we expect to retire Brown. So he was made aware about a week ago that it was a possibility. And that's a courtesy that, that obviously we owe him. So the communication was good with him.
21: So you did not consider Miles's absence, travel plans, ghosting, a protest to leave the team?
18: He didn't ghost. And Tony, no, not at all. I mean, Miles is off-season ritual is pretty consistent the past couple years. And Miles was good in terms of communicating with us throughout the spring. So, no, I know there's been a lot of conspiracy theories with that type of narrative, but, that had zero impact on the trade.
22: Going back to the contract restructuring, whatever you want to call it, in the offseason, when you did that, did you you've talked about flexibility, mm-hmm. but did you ever think at that point that you were going to when you got past June 1st, that this was a distinct possibility, or?
18: No, I mean, I'd like to sit here and say it was some grand master plan, but it really wasn't. What it did do is, honestly, probably because of a lot that was reported, that is what originally caused LA to reach out and check in. And we said, hey, look, he wasn't available. To their credit, they were really, really persistent. And then really things kind of picked up after the draft.
23: Are you able to explain, maybe provide a further clarity on why the date was moved back? Because it ultimately benefited you in terms of salary cap.
18: Yeah, I don't talk about our contract management strategies, as you know, Daniel. I understand the curiosity with it. It's one of the situations where probably the truth is a lot more boring than you all think. But I'm not going to comment on our strategy.
24: Andrew. Yeah. In terms of fans and people thinking that this move means you guys are tanking, what can you tell the fans about that? And then also, a corollary to that would be, does this mean that Denzel could possibly be on the trading block now? Or can you address that?
18: I guess I'd say two things. I'd say, number one, all of our goals are still in front of us. We have, an excellent defense with really good players at on three levels. And, Jared, he's an outstanding. He's one of the best players in the league. And so we're excited to have him as a part of our team. To the second part of your question, I guess I'd maybe clarify your line of question, Mary Kay, in the sense that, Miles wasn't on the training block. We weren't auctioning him off. This is not something that was a primary consideration going into the spring.
25: Andrew, had Miles indicated to you that he was open to being traded still?
18: No, there was no trade request or anything like that, Dan. Obviously, you talked through it a little bit earlier because he did have the no trade clause, and obviously he was pleased with LA, but that wasn't the primary consideration.
26: He wasn't on the block. You weren't auctioning him off.
0: if there have been reports that this was the only team that you seriously engaged in talks, why not open up the bidding and try to get a few more picks out of it?
18: That wasn't the goal. That wasn't the goal of Miles. And probably what I mentioned on the onset, if we were to trade Miles, it's a very narrow universe of deals that satisfy it. You know, everyone wants to have a Miles Garrett on their team, but, you know, not everyone can afford that acquisition cost in terms of players, you know, picks and dollars. And so, that was not the intent of any of it.
25: Andrew, you can
18: let me go here first, and I'll come back to Tony.
25: To go back to Mary Kay's question about, you know, Lindahl, maybe some of the other veterans. I mean, there's been so much change, obviously, for them these last few months, now with Miles gone, too. Like, do you plan on having any conversations with them, or do you feel like they know, like, hey, our goals are the same? Like, do you feel that there's that sentiment there after a move like this?
18: Actually, change is commonplace in the NFL, and roster turnover is commonplace in the NFL. You know, we have good communication with all of our players. You know, we obviously, for a move of this magnitude, you know, we communicate directly with them. So, you know, they hear it from us and they understand everything that's involved. But we have a good group of guys in that locker room, and we're really excited about the core. Go ahead, Tony.
22: Some might argue that you received more for Travis Hunter than you did for Myles Garrett. Even if you don't acknowledge that, do you think Miles' age was the one factor that you couldn't get more?
18: I tell you what, we're very pleased with the return we got, Tony. I mean, you know, I think for us, you know, getting a player of Jared's caliber, you know, plus the pick considerations, you know, was excellent. It's, you know, something that we certainly didn't expect coming into the spring. Let me go, Zach, and then I'll go to you, Daryl.
2: When teams called in February 25, what did you tell teams then?
18: No.
3: After Miles' first.
18: No. Do you follow?
3: Yeah.
2: You just weren't. You weren't doing it.
18: Yeah, I was like, no, we're not interested in trading Miles.
25: Look at where the Rams are and their, I guess, expectations, if you will. A lot of people, you know, say those picks aren't as good, because they're likely going to be in the back end of the rounds, and therefore it wasn't enough, even with, you know, Jared. Just what would you say to that, the first, the second, and the third likely could very well end up in the back end of those rounds?
18: Yeah, I think that I'd say a couple things to that, Daryl. I'd say, number one, you know, the combination of picks and players is we think is excellent. We're really pleased with it, short and long term. You know, I'd say the second piece of that, in terms of you know, us today on June 2nd, you know, assuming where we know those picks, like, you know, we all probably have to have a little bit of humility because we just don't know how the season's going to unfold. And I'd probably, the third part is, you know, realistically, any team that is making a move for a player of Miles's caliber, you know, they feel like they're in their window, or they are in their window. You know, there's unlikely to be a deal out there where, you know, you're getting an expected top five pick out of it. You know, which is why the volume of picks, and particularly the inclusion of Jared, was incredibly important.
25: You said that you didn't have this on your bingo card. Mm-hmm. So I'm just wondering, is there a moment you can pinpoint where it went from being, this is never going to happen, to, oh, this is seeming like it is?
18: The inclusion of Jared in the deal. Yeah. Andrew. Let me go, Fred, and I'll come back to you, Tony.
4: Andrew, I know quarterback's always a topic, but when you look at Miles, obviously his biggest asset, you see any way, get the first pick, how that can help you ultimately solve the quarterback issue.
18: Yeah, I understand and respect, you know, the question. We're way too premature to figure out how we're going to deploy that asset. We've got an entire season to play. We've got a group of players that we're really excited to see this fall. And, you know, we'll deal with 2027 and 2027.
4: You know, one of the reasons maybe you delay a little bit to see if you could use that as a chip to get yourself in position?
18: No, I'd say, honestly, it's independent of any present circumstance, Fred. Like, you know, the return with Jared plus the resources, we just felt was too great to turn down. I said Tony next, then I'll go.
21: Todd Monken came out strongly against pursuing Brendan Sorsby. Mm-hmm. What is your attitude toward the participation in the supplemental draft if he is in it?
18: Yeah, we haven't had a supplemental draft in a while, or I guess a couple of years now. No different than we do every year. We'll do the work on all the prospects, and then we'll make the appropriate decision for the organization.
6: Andrew, let me
18: go, Spencer, and I'll come back to you, Mary Kay.
7: You mentioned that you have some season to play. How do you kind of square with, I guess, most of the fan base who see this trade and maybe feel like it's a concession of 2026 and maybe setting Todd Monken up for failure and all that and just kind of looking more towards the future?
18: Yeah, you know, Spencer, I think I understand the, you know, emotional reaction of, you know, Miles, look, we've known him since he's 21 years old coming out of Texas A&M. We've seen him grow up here and everything like that. And he's accomplished really great things for us on the field. And so there's always an emotional tie for someone who's going to be one of the franchise, you know, the franchise greats. So certainly understand that. You know, in terms of the second part of your question, you know, don't see it that way at all. We're really excited about Jared. We're really excited about this defense. I know Monk's really excited about, you know, bringing Jared into the organization. But, you know, everything's still right in front of us in terms of that regard. Yeah, go ahead, Daniel.
23: I think that you could have gotten a similar return for Miles last year, correct?
18: I don't know, Daniel. Like, we didn't shop him.
23: Do you think the messaging and maybe your actions have been maybe a little bit inconsistent when you talk about, you know, adding talent and still wanting to be competitive and then going away and trading, you know, the best player, you know, arguably in the NFL? Do you think your messaging and maybe your actions have been a little bit incongruous over the past 2 years?
18: I'd say this. Look, I didn't expect to be up here talking about a Myles Garrett trade, Daniel. You know, this is not my favorite thing to do because I, like I said, I didn't have it on the bingo card and I realize how strong I've been with Miles. But, you know, the reality is when you have an opportunity to do something that, has strong both short and long-term benefits, like we have to be flexible with it. So, you know, we're real excited from a team perspective.
6: Two questions.
18: Let me go back. And I'll come back to you.
6: Yeah. Two part question. One, I know all trades are tough. Mm-hmm. Where does this rank in all the moves you've made in terms of emotional tie?
18: I don't know that I could rank him. Obviously, like, it's tough because it's Miles and I've known him for so long. But the benefit of that is, you know, look, Miles will be a part of, you know, many of our lives beyond his playing career. You know, it's maybe more of a see you later as opposed to a goodbye to sound maybe a little bit corny. So like that part is tough. But they're all tough because these are human beings. They're not commodities. And their lives change.
6: The second part is, what's the value of moving him post June 1st now versus, let's say, a couple weeks where, you know, a package from one team and that potentially shop around? Is it just packaged too good to see whatever organization could offer?
18: I guess I don't quite understand the question. You're saying, what's the, do you mind repeating it so I can try and get it right?
6: So I understand moving him at June 1st, mm-hmm. the money. But if you weren't willing to shop him around, could you have potentially looked later down the road in the summer? Like, why now, yesterday, versus maybe in 2 weeks when, in theory, you could potentially shop him around to get a better offer versus what the Rams gave?
18: So I think it goes back to two things that I said previously. We weren't shopping him around. That was not the intention to trade him. And then number two, the characteristics that I described in, like, any deal in which Miles Garrett would be included, like, it fell at our feet. You know, and Jared's a big part of that, along with, you know, the draft pick resources. So it's really as simple as that. Go ahead, Mary Kay.
24: Two questions. First of all, a follow-up on Denzel. Last year, when Miles was on Radio Row mm-hmm. in the Super Bowl, I talked to Denzel, and he mentioned that if Miles were traded, it would make him kind of question what his own situation was here. So I'm wondering, have you guys heard from Denzel and have reassurance that he's fully on board and committed to the program in the aftermath of this?
18: So I'd say, number one, I think it's probably most appropriate for Denzel to speak for himself. Number two, Denzel's been great throughout the offseason. His communication's been good. He's a big part of the team. And We like him a lot. He's still playing at a really high level. That doesn't change with this transaction.
24: And then the follow-up that I have there is that how has Jared Verse reacted to the trade, you know, going from a Super Bowl contender to a team that's building towards that right now?
18: He was very excited yesterday when we talked to him on the phone. He's ready to go. I think he's really excited to play in this scheme. I think maybe some of you already know he's from Dayton, Ohio. Still, his sister's still here and everything like that. But he's going to be fun. He's a ton of energy now. He'll be some colorful quotes for everybody in this room.
8: The quarterback still remains the elephant in the room. Whether or not you have the solution in-house right now is still in question. If it is not, can you still win and achieve the goal of finding that franchise quarterback? Because obviously the more games you win, the lower you are in the draft.
18: Yeah, Daryl, I don't love dealing with hypotheticals, especially about the draft when we're in May and haven't played a season. All I can tell you is, like, we're focused on the guys that are in the building. They've had a really nice spring. I'm really pleased with Monk and the staff, and we're excited about the season.
9: In terms of Jared's two parts, when will he get here, and where do you see the fit? He was listed as a linebacker with the Rams, but he was a defensive lineman in college.
18: So expect him to get here, you know, assuming no, you know, travel issues. I guess today's Tuesday evening, this evening. And then you guys should get a chance to see him and meet him tomorrow. You know, I think the blurring of outside linebacker and defensive end, that's really what you're seeing in today's game. He's a perfect fit as an edge rusher for our defense.
21: Do you feel you're thin depth-wise at defensive end?
18: I think you could add depth everywhere, honestly, Tony. You know, the roster building process, it's literally every day, and if we can find, you know, guys that we think can upgrade at any spot, we'll look to do so.
19: And do you feel it all stuck kind of in the middle between, you know, the roster, you've gotten the roster so much younger, and we've talked about that, versus doing a complete rebuild, right, which would might require trading guys like Miles. Like, do you feel it all stuck in the middle, trying to win but also trying to redo this roster?
18: I don't, and I guess I maybe go back to what I mentioned this spring. I don't necessarily agree with the implicit assumption that younger means worse.
20: You have talked about who Miles was to this franchise, mm-hmm. this organization, and obviously your goal is on the football field primarily, but you lose a face of the franchise, mm-hmm. a staple in the community. So where do you feel like the roster stands in terms of that kind of player? Do you have those kinds of players to kind of step in and fill those shoes of the role that Miles held, not just in the locker room, but around Northeast Ohio?
18: Yeah, I'd say this. I think one of the toughest things in professional sports is when players who everyone knows their name locally leave, and new ones that they don't know the names of

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1: He's that made you do the deal. How long have you sort of, I don't know if covet's the right word, but how long have you sort of been kind of zeroed in on him as a player that you guys really liked? I mean, this is go all the way back to the 24 draft. I mean, just what is it about him that made him just such a swing piece in this?
2: You know, we liked him a lot coming out. You know, we weren't, you know, really in position to take him, you know, obviously the year that he came out, because he came out in 24. You know, that I would say that probably had less of a bearing on this, you know, this transaction. But, you know, what made it really easy is he's like an outstanding player at 25 years old at a very, very hard to find position. So, yes, like we're excited to have him specifically, but it, you know, it's not necessarily like this was like a, you know, a 2-year focal point in the making.
3: And it being an emotional, obviously, decision for you guys as an organization, can you speak at all to the emotions maybe shared with Miles and what his emotions kind of were like in understanding what was kind of happening?
2: You know, I think it's more appropriate for Miles to comment on that. But what I can share is that it just was a really good, it was a really good meeting. It was bittersweet is maybe the way I would describe it. But I'd probably let him comment on it more than me. Go ahead, Tony.
4: I remember Todd at his introduction saying Miles was one of the reasons this job was attractive to him. So what was his reaction when you told him you're not going to have the best player in the league?
2: Yeah, you know, Todd was excited in terms of the deal. He, you know, he understood the short and long term, you know, benefits. Again, it's not about, you know, not wanting a Miles Garrett on your team. But he's very excited to have Jared. He's very excited to have, you know, the additional resources. And Todd's really smart. Like he understands the short and long term ramifications. And I think, you know, one of the things that's unique about this deal relative to, you know, maybe the other non QB like superstar deals that come out is that we made a trade with, I guess, you know, multiple, you know, players and picks. And usually when you make these trades, you're completely trading off present for future. And to get a player like Jared in the deal where the defense still maintains its excellence, you know, that was really attractive to us.
5: What do you think Jared's upside potential as an edge rusher is? I see, you know, he went from like 4.5 to 7.5. Where do you see that going? And do you feel like with what you have on the team now, you can accomplish the pressure and the pass rush that you want to generate?
2: Absolutely. I wouldn't sit here and, you know, put a cap on any player's ceiling. I just know the list of players that have been Defensive Rookie of the Year and original ballot Pro Bowlers in their first two seasons is very small.
6: Been more of a pressures guy than a sacks guy so far in his career. What is your philosophy on the relationship between those two statistical categories?
2: Yeah, I'd comment less on that and just say this is a guy who really gets after the quarterback really well.
7: Good.
2: All right.
7: Thank you.
2: Thank you.
8: Welcome back. We're live at the golf outing at Bunker Hill. Let me say this, guys. I like Andrew, and Andrew and I had a powwow a couple months ago. He came in studio, and I think he's really, really coming along as a general manager. I like what he's done in the last two drafts. I like what he's done with this trade, best he could. The more I think about it and the more we talk about it, I really like Jared Verse. And I knew they were going to go. How many times did he say Jared in that presser?
9: It was the word he said. I think he said Jared more than he said
8: the. Right. So the key was getting a young, good pass rusher to fill the shoes of Miles Garrett. You didn't have to draft one. That is a plus.
9: Right.
8: That you filled that need in this trade.
9: And he's still on a rookie contract.
8: Still on a rookie contract.
10: The way he put it was young, cost-controlled star.
8: Correct. So he said he's...

0: very excited. They talked to him yesterday. All right, his attitude will be a key. But if he's on board, and if his attitude's good, this is a deal the Browns had to make. The more I think about Miles, too. How old is Miles Garrett?
1: 30.
0: When will he be 31?
1: December.
0: Okay. So during this season, he'll be 31. Next year, he'll be 32. Now, Miles takes exquisite care of himself. Okay. One of the best conditioned athletes I've ever been around. I mean, LeBron and Miles are probably the two best in my career, in my lifetime. With that said, now's the time to get rid of him. Now's the time. When did he get here? When he was 23? 24?
1: 22, yeah. Right
0: 22?
1: Around.
0: All right, so you have 8 years, 9 years. How many years he played?
1: Nine.
0: Oh, yeah.
1: Nine.
0: 9 years. How long are these going to play? Aaron, you brought this up. If there was ever a guy to go to the movies or to go to the thing, you could see Miles Garrett going, I'm going to retire.
1: No, I don't think he's a guy who's like, he has other interests other than football. That's all. I'm not saying he's not passionate about taking care of himself and playing the game. He obviously is one of the most dominant defensive players, most dominant the Browns have ever had. But, you know, he's interested in paleontology and traveling the world. And he's got a new girlfriend.
0: I hope.
1: He's got a lot going on.
0: He does. But I hope, to get back to Andrew, I hope there's a point in Andrew's career where he becomes comfortable enough to go, you know what, Daryl? You know what I mean? God bless him, man. His answers today was, I'm sorry, I don't believe them. I do believe him when he said Jared Verse changed everything. That I believe.
2: I agree with that.
0: Okay. I don't believe him saying Miles been great and been in contact with us and gave us his itinerary for travel. I don't believe any of that. And if they did have conversations, I'm sure Miles was, civil about it. But I doubt very much that he was all on board until we got Jared Verse in this deal. I still think Miles wanted out. I think his people put pressure on the Browns behind the scenes. There's no shame in
2: that. There's nothing wrong with
0: that. Right. Like, I wish that Andrew sometimes would be a little more honest and go, yeah, you know, Miles asked for a trade. Guys, ask me the question. I would say, guys, Miles asked for a trade last year. Really, nothing's changed. He was a great, first of all, give him credit. He didn't pout. He didn't go into some personal protest. He set the single season sack record, pissed off he was still in Cleveland. That's a notch in his cap. But this whole thing that Miles was the perfect teammate, they're trying to be nice to the player when I know better. I know, and if the guy wanted out, I'll go over the quarterbacks again with you if you want.
1: Yeah.
0: I'll go over the list of quarterbacks.
1: It's the whole story. But also, you know, it's, Riz, it's that lack of sincerity and that BS that I think it would behoove the Browns to cut. But I think in this case, it's hard because I think that is also the way that Miles does business a lot of the time.
0: Yeah.
1: I mean, come on, guys. The dinosaurs at the press conference, the cupcakes and all that. What a bunch of crap that was. Like, my God. That led the league in disingenuous.
0: All right, let me say this. Now that he's gone, although I think I said it when he was here. Guys, dressing up to go to the games on Halloween is a 15-year-old move, okay? I was embarrassed for the young man. I didn't want to rail on him. It's his thing. Some people are birthday people. Some people are Christmas people. Some people are Halloween people. You know, some people are bee pollen people. Everybody has their own little quirky ways of thing. But watching that guy dressed up as the Undertaker or whatever the heck that crap was, I wanted to puke. Do you know what Albert Scott said? I'm just saying, do you know my old school friends think of a kid like that, a grown-ass man dressing up as Halloween? Come on, man.
1: So then
0: you want to have the thing on your front lawn? Okay, fine. It's your house.
1: Riz, he would dress up like Freddy Krueger.
0: Jeez.
1: The Browns would lose 38-7.
0: And he couldn't wait to put the Freddy Krueger mask on. What is that?
1: That he would do it. What is that? Press conference.
2: He was wearing the
1: Freddy Krueger.
2: No, it was
0: Stranger Things?
2: He was dressed up as the Stranger Things the one day coming in. He was dressed up in the Grim Reaper outfit. at the podium after getting their asses kicked. I believe.
0: Dude, come on, man.
2: To the Steelers.
0: Can we call it now for what it was? That was some embarrassing stuff. Really. All right, Miles.
3: I'm really disappointed. I'm going to get back to work after I finish trick or treating.
2: Trick or treat.
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2: In 2021, Miles Garrett debuted his famous Sack Reaper look. Not the Grim Reaper, the Sack Reaper.
0: Sack Reaper.
2: In 2022, Vecina from Stranger Things.
0: Okay.
2: In 2023.
4: Vecna.
2: Vecna.
4: Vecina. Right.
2: I don't watch the show, so I don't know.
0: Wait a minute. What is Vecna?
4: He's the bad guy.
0: All right. Okay.
3: Leon Martin.
0: Okay.
2: 2023, he was the Creeper from Jeepers Creepers. 2024, he arrived at the stadium as the Terminator. And in 2025, it was Freddy Krueger.
0: Yeah, next year, Freddy Flintstone. Give me a break. All right? I don't. All right, I'm sorry. Let's break.
3: Can you look up the Browns' record in those games?
0: We're live. In Bunker Hill, it's our 2026 golf outing. Grossi is on his way. Tone will join us on site next. Stay with us.
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1: As families head into summer travel season, there's one thing many people forget to plan for. 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Joining us now is Dr. Peter McCullough with some smart ways to be prepared before summer begins. Doctor, summer is supposed to be relaxing, but travel can come with surprises. So why is summer a time when families should think ahead medically?
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13: 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Where's my guy from Cali? Come on over here. We got people from California came in here to play in this golf outing, but I believe you're from Warrensville, right? Where'd you go, John Dewey?
14: Yes, I did.
13: Me too. What's your name? Jimmy, Tony Rizzo. Nice to meet you. Yeah, on their street, Frontenac. Yeah. Frank Fodies, yeah. Yeah, we go way back. Only 60 years, right? 60 plus years. Good to see you here, partner. Thanks for coming in.
10: Thank you, guys.
13: Where is the poll, Chris? I know most people vote right away when we put it up. I asked you if you agreed with this trade for Myles Garrett.
14: Yeah, so we're asking, do you like the Myles Garrett trade? Over 1,200 votes already.
10: Ooh. So this is on the YouTube
14: chat? This is on the YouTube chat. I'm just going off of that.
10: Okay.
14: 66% like the trade, 34% do not.
13: All right, Aaron, you brought up the one thing you did not like from Andrew Berry.
10: Yeah.
13: Was Andrew Berry saying that, you know, because somebody goes, why didn't you just open this up to the highest bidder?
10: Right.
13: And get everything you could. And what was his answer? It was some odd, that's not what it was about with Miles.
10: Right.
14: He said it was not the goal.
10: Right. Which.
13: Why?
10: I would have followed up, and I'm hoping we'll get some time with Andrew either later in the week or next week. I know, Riz, you're out, but maybe it'll be then. To be able to say, hey, look, man, he's the best defensive player in the league. Maximize the return if you can. Now, I understand that there were complicating factors to that. He has a no-trade clause.
13: Correct.
10: And the reason why sometimes athletes want no-trade clauses isn't just to dictate where they're traded. It's what they're traded for. As I've come to know, Miles might have said, hey, if they throw in an extra number one, I don't want to go to L.A. I'm going to nix the trade if they give up too much draft capital. So I don't know whether that was a factor
13: I think Miles jumped so high when they told him he was going to L.A. that they could have told him anything was part
14: deal. To that point, if Andrew Berry said, hey, listen, we're talking to the Rams about a potential deal for you. I don't think he would have done much to necessarily nix the deal.
10: But guys, I don't think the Browns ever said on a text chain with 31 general managers.
13: Yeah,
10: we're making Miles Garrett available.
13: Well, Aaron, Miles might have only said, and I don't know this. Okay, I do know this. If you're Myles Garrett right now, you might have told the Browns, Philly or L.A. That's it.
14: And that's it.
13: We don't know.
14: Right.
13: We don't know. And if those were the circumstances, then Andrew should have hinted to us, guys, every team wasn't in play. That's all he had to say. In a real nice way, you know, Miles wasn't going to Arizona. Okay? So hear me when I say this.
10: But he said this trade is about Jared Verse. Well, I don't know what other assets some other team might have come up with.
13: Well, Aaron, again.
10: You know, Grossi always says that when Watson was available from Houston, they said, okay. They said, all right, who
13: was
10: it?
13: It was a different situation. It's a quarterback. It was a Pro Bowl quarterback. Different situation. Last night on VSiN, they asked me, they go, is Myles Garrett top five player in the league? I said, absolutely. And they go, there's still a bias in this country. If you're not a quarterback, you can't be the best player in the NFL.
10: And by the way, I went through it. There are at least 10 quarterbacks in the NFL who you'd rather have than Myles Garrett. And then there's another 5 or 7 that are debatable. You know, I would rather have
13: Whoa. Go through this list of quarterbacks that I'd rather have than Myles Garrett.
10: All right, hang on.
13: Pat Mahomes, Josh Allen, and Lamar. Okay, next.
10: Caleb Williams, you'd rather have than Myles Garrett.
13: I do like the kid a lot.
10: Come on, Riz. All right, so I got Josh Allen. I got Drake May, just took his team to the Super Bowl.
13: No.
10: Oh, come on, Riz.
13: No.
10: Riz.
13: One-time wonder.
10: Riz.
13: One-hit wonder.
10: You're the guy who's find me my quarterback guy? Get the hell out of here.
13: No, I
10: don't even believe you.
13: Sorry, didn't make it.
14: Hold on, let me just stop you there. Sam Darnold.
13: Didn't make it.
10: Lamar and Joe Burrow.
14: No, hold on. I want Aaron to answer that real fast.
10: No, I would rather have Sam Darnold.
14: But you can't then use the criteria of, oh, he made the Super Bowl, and then not to take the quarterback who won the Super Bowl.
10: Drake May had a spectacular year.
13: He won year. One year. Can I see it for more than a year?
10: Fine. We have the right to disagree, but
13: I don't want Patty off his bad knee. I don't want Josh Allen. He can't get to a Super Bowl.
10: Burrow and Lamar.
13: Burrow barely.
10: Mahomes.
13: Just because he's from Athens.
10: We split hairs. I said I didn't want Herbert, and Emmett said he did.
13: No, I don't want Herbert. No.
10: Chris, Herbert?
13: Miles.
14: Miles.
10: It's pretty damn. Bo Nix?
14: No.
13: No. Bo Nix.
10: Dak.
13: Dak. Oh, he's pretty good.
10: That's Jalen Hurts.
14: I would take Jalen Hurts.
13: I like
10: now,
13: Hurts.
10: I'd rather have Jaden Daniels than Myles Garrett.
13: Jaden Daniels?
10: Yes.
13: Okay, in his 150-pound frame to get hurt every year? No, I'm going to pass.
10: As a rookie,
13: I'm going to pass.
10: I said Caleb Williams, and I would rather have
13: four or five guys. That's it.
10: And I'm at about 10 at least. Jared Goff.
13: Get out of here, Jared Goff.
10: Nobody in the South. But then, you know, it's hard. Stafford, like, he's the MVP, but he's 30-something years old.
13: Baker.
14: Give me Baker.
10: You're asking.
13: He is a Baker lover. Our boy's a Baker lover.
10: Brock Purdy.
13: Grossi is on his way back. We will talk more about Myles Garrett and the deal with the Browns. Chris and I, Aaron, went on the dark web and the light web. Chris, pull up StubHub for me. Aaron, you want to go to the Knicks game Monday? You want to go see the Knicks?
10: Oh, yeah. You know, let's do it.
13: You want to go see the Knicks in the finals?
10: Sounds like fun.
13: Listen to this. Chris, I want you to understand today is Tuesday. If the Knicks split in San Antonio, the prices might be double of what they are right now. How much for me to get in the door at Madison Square Garden? Is it over $1,000?
14: It is.
13: Now, that's the 400 section. Aaron, the equivalent of Loudville.
10: Correct.
13: Okay.
10: Which, at Madison Square Garden, those seats are better at Rocket Arena than they are at the old Garden.
13: Okay. How much is it, Chris, to sit in the 400 section?
14: $4,836.
13: Aaron, come on. Aaron, what person that would go sit in Loudville is going to... 10 grand for two seats? That you can't beat.
10: Also, you might come back from 22 down in 7 minutes and win, or you might lose by 17. Like, there's no, you're thinking, I'm going to get the most classic NBA Finals game ever. No, you're not.
13: You don't know.
10: You and I have been to a lot of NBA Finals games together, like more than 20. There's only one Game 7 in 2016. Most of them were kind of unmemorable, if you want to know the truth.
13: Hold on, Chris. What about, like, seats halfway up in the lower bowl? Like,
14: lower bowl.
13: Nowhere near the court.
10: Like, I can't sniff Chalamet, but I can, you know, see the action.
13: Right.
14: All right, the 200 level, I'm seeing in the $5,000 to $6,000 range.
10: A piece or a pair?
13: A piece. Now...
10: Chris, I would have to take out a loan.
13: Okay, well, how about this?
10: To buy basketball tickets.
13: Aaron, how about this? Chris, behind the scorer's table, not on the floor. You're not on the floor. You're in like the first couple of rows, lower bowl, behind the scorer's table, mid-court.
14: Aaron, can I interest you in a single ticket for $104,000?
10: Oh, yeah. Riz, let's do it.
13: Wait a minute. Hold on. $104,000 a ticket? I don't know if I'd pay that much to see Jesus. $104,000?
10: I definitely wouldn't pay that much to see Jesus.
13: I would pay that much to see Jesus, but I'm a Catholic. So, Chris, do you understand what your two seats plus tax is about a deuce and a quarter?
10: Oh, the plus tax is tens of thousands of dollars. What are the StubHub fees on those tickets?
13: Chris, hit on that as if you were going to buy those tickets. Like, click on it. Yeah, Aaron will cover it for us if, God forbid, we got to pay.
10: Just throw my credit card with $1,000 maximum.
13: Your credit card's not on it. Watch how fast it gets rejected. Chris, like, go ahead, start the process of, like, go ahead, like.
14: Yeah, hang on.
13: I want to know what the tax is on this. Like, total cost. That's fair enough. I want to go to the
10: game. Keep walking through, and if they ask you for a credit card number, just put, you know, 1234567 or whatever, you know?
13: I think they'll give you the price before the credit card number is what I'm thinking. The problem is Chris is on the Lenovo's thing here.
10: with our Wi-Fi outside on a tee box.
13: On a golf course, yeah. So we're out here, and these Einsteins are like, hey, man, the Internet's real slow out here. Hello? We're on the first tee. Okay? What do you want, man? What do you want, get a drone out here?
10: Also, statistically, the Internet in Medina County is half as fast as it is in Cuyahoga.
13: Cheap shot.
10: It's true.
13: Chris can't even get.
14: I have to enter my email address. Hang on. Yeah, that's a hang on
13: here. Right now, the total price is $208,000, and we haven't even paid taxes yet. Think about that.
10: Or fees. Riz, I'm telling you, the fees on these tickets are 20 grand.
13: So hold on. When I
14: It's asking me for a code now, and hang on.
13: Hold on. When I look at these people sitting in those seats, am I to assume they paid that much money?
10: No, not the rich guys. Not the Chalamet. He get
13: his... No. I mean the $104,000 seat. I could see
10: those
13: that behind...
10: Those will sell for that price.
13: No.
10: Yes. And I guarantee some Wall Street investment bank...
13: Hedge funder.
10: Yeah, is going to just fork it over, baby.
14: Am I buying this as a gift? Which team am I rooting for? No, Spurs.
13: No, don't put Spurs.
14: No, Knicks.
13: They'll kick you out. Dolan will kick you out.
10: Riz, if you got $109,000 a seat,
13: he won't kick you out?
10: You could sit wherever you want.
13: Okay.
10: You could sit on Wemby's lap.
13: I don't know.
10: If you
13: Dan
10: want.
13: Told Fat Joe to get the hell out. Yeah, I loved every second of that.
10: That's Fat Joe. Fat Joe had a hit in 2004.
14: Wow, it's asking for a credit card before I can even get to the.
13: Give him Aaron's.
10: Just put in, Chris Pick's number.
13: All right, get out of that. You know what? Get out of that before we all get in trouble over here, okay? Honestly. But, Chris, it was $208,000
14: before
13: taxes.
14: Ridiculous.
13: So, Aaron, what is the tax rate on a – what is it?
10: In New York City, the sales tax?
13: Yeah, like, it can't be. What is it? Like, is it that much?
10: Tax on tickets in NYC.
13: These guys look like ringers here, man.
10: Is 8.875%, Chris. So on, let's say it's 200,000.
14: Do 208,000. That was the round
10: number.
13: So 8% of 208,000 is about $20,000, right?
10: 16.6.
13: Wait a minute. The tax is $16,000 for the seats. How can you? Who come? Hey, man, I understand being wealthy, but
14: that's a blessed life right there.
10: Hold on. People should know. Riz and I went to this soccer game in London.
13: Aaron, you paid $600 a seat. And it was once in a lifetime.
10: And this is
13: $230,000.
10: Chris, back us up. Riz and I had a breakfast meeting to discuss whether we were going to buy these tickets for $600 a piece. Like, it was not slam dunk, put down my credit card.
13: Aren't you glad we did?
10: Very much.
13: It was the experience of a lifetime. We went and saw Liverpool at Chelsea, and I'm a Liverpool guy. So we went to Stamford Bridge. It was once in a lifetime. I have no regrets. Would I pay $600 again?
10: No. I'm just making the point that for us, $600 tickets
13: is the same as the hedge funders.
10: It was a conversation. It wasn't just an immediately, grab me two.
13: Hold on, though. Don't you think the way the New Yorkers are, having not been to a final since 99, where some of them goes, I want the two tickets and I don't care what they are. You know that.
14: There's people out there. Yeah.
13: How about you want to close the big deal? Just take somebody to the game Monday night. Right?
14: Yeah.
13: Your company's going to pay. And by the way, it's some kind of write-off, I'm sure. Get your company to pay.
14: Yeah.
13: I'm sure you could have somebody say, you know what? We're going to do this for you. Come on. Congratulations.
14: Yeah.
10: Well, ladies and gentlemen, the man of the hour, Tony Grossi, has arrived.
13: All right. And in perfect timing, because we're going to take top of the hour break. Adam Schefter joins us in the bottom of the hour, 11:30. Shefty Chris was the one yesterday that would not deny. Am I right?
14: Correct.
13: I want to thank Jim Randall, his team. Jim is here from Anio Fence and Deck. They are going to be partners with us moving forward for the year. They built my deck. They built Tony Grossi's deck. They built Paul's fence.
14: Oh, my gosh, Riz. I cannot tell you how much of a game changer that was for us.
13: Anyofence.com. 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They'll make sure you're 100% satisfied before they leave. 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All right, Grossi, next. Stay with us.
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22: 4. Straight down the middle. It went straight down.
13: 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And like me, you'll be saying, I love my windows. Tony is here on site. Tony, Andrew.
10: Thanks for that intro song. Makes me feel right at home.
13: Straight down the middle.
10: I've been doing all spring.
13: I hit one down the middle for chops for some kind of video I made. Tony, what did you take away? It's about what we expected from Andrew. Why do you think the Browns won't admit that Miles' people pushed them to get this done?
10: I don't know. Isn't this just like Andrew to take care of a guy on the way out? He took care of Odell. He gave him, you know, he pretty much steered him to the Rams when Odell wanted out. The only guy he didn't take care of was Baker, sending him to the Carolina gulag at the time. I mean, they were a bad team at the time. But it seems like the Browns and Andrew are so concerned about making good with the guy you're leaving with. You know, but you're right. I heard you driving in, Riz. Miles did cartwheels when he found
13: him. My God. I wish I could have seen it.
10: I mean, isn't this L.A. is the home of his girlfriend, Chloe? Yeah,
21: right? Also, so Andrew goes, well, it was real bittersweet for Miles. Yeah, I'm sure. The bitter was the wine he drank, and the sweet was the wine he drank.
10: I must say, I am shocked at the result of your poll, that 66% favor this trade.
13: Correct.
10: Now, yeah. I do, and I think we all do, but I thought the fans would be the exact opposite.
13: I was a little surprised. There's some old Cleveland out there going, yeah, we gave up the best player in a game for a bunch of draft picks. Yeah. But, Tony, explain to everybody what this is really for. What are the Browns making this deal
10: well,
13: for?
10: Well, Andrew wouldn't even admit it. He says, well, we'll worry about 2027 and 2027. No, the job of the GM is to look 2-3 years ahead. And he's said that in different contexts before. I believe it's adding capital to make that run for the quarterback next year. And I don't think his job is finished by any stretch. I mean, this isn't enough to get in the top three, your own pick, unless the Browns, you know, crash and burn to another 5-12.
13: Right.
10: I think there's another step to be taken yet.
13: Yeah. So, Tony, let me ask you this. So, last year, what was our start, Paul? 2-5?
14: 2-5.
13: Get off to 2-5. Do they start dealing assets again?
10: I think Denzel Ward is the next target. There's no question in my mind.
13: He's the most valuable piece.
10: Yeah.
13: Tony, we don't have a lot of.
10: And he's getting up there.
13: Yeah, but I'm just saying, we don't have a lot of getting up there.
10: No. Well, their young guys would be covered. You know, they have other Jared Verses, you know, Schlesinger.
13: I mean, they're not trading those guys.
10: No, but those are the only guys that would command anything.
21: But we're saying Denzel is a high-priced player who's in the prime of his career now, not in 3 years.
13: We don't have a lot of those.
10: No, he's the only one left.
13: Right.
10: Maybe Grant Delpit.
13: Okay.
10: Who's younger than Ward. Anyway, you asked about 2-5 start.
13: Yeah.
10: Okay, so November 1st or 2nd is the trade deadline.
21: Yeah. It's right after the Pittsburgh in Pittsburgh, by the way, conveniently.
10: Okay, yeah. So if they are of a record of like that and some contender, the Bears, lose a cornerback.
13: Right.
10: And they get an offer,
2: Absolutely, he'll listen.
4: Yeah.
2: And then if he doesn't consummate something in November,
4: offseason,
2: March for Denzel, there's no doubt. Now this has a unique problem. I think he's more beloved. Well, maybe not. He should be because he's from here.
4: More than Miles.
2: Yeah, I Denzel. Would think.
4: Yeah. I mean, Tony, let me ask you this though. In order for the Browns to win this, not just this trade, but they got to find the quarterback.
2: I always said that. Whether you trade Miles for the first overall pick in the draft or a collection of picks, the end result has to be a quarterback in exchange for Miles.
4: Then you know how prepared they are, Andrew is. Do you think they have one in mind?
2: Or
4: are they banking on three or four? I had Field Yates on this morning, and I said, hey, what's the difference between next year's quarterback and this year's, which pooped out? He goes, the depth. He goes, there's many more guys in this draft that have to mess up to get to where you were this year.
2: Correct.
4: Okay.
2: And this guy, Drew Mestemaker, who we're not talking about yet.
4: Yeah, he brought him up.
2: Could be Mendoza.
4: He brought him up. Right. Mestemaker.
2: Right. Aaron, yesterday on your special program, I mentioned they have to get at least up to three. Because Arizona is going to claim that number one pick. We're riding them to $20 million in the survivor pool. Jets have three number ones already, and they'll get number two if they have to.
4: Okay.
2: And that means three. So we need at least three quarterbacks to ball out in college football this year.
4: Okay.
2: Three of them.
4: Okay.
2: Okay.
4: I mean, but don't forget, Mendoza came out of nowhere. So. You know, let's hope there's one or two of those add to the list.
2: I really believe that that's what this was all about.
10: And Tony, I
2: commend him for it because they finally realized that we're going nowhere with a 30-year-old defensive end.
10: Ed, that's exactly right. But, Tony, do you think that these quarterbacks in college are going to deliver the way Field Yates and everybody is promising?
2: You know me. Yes. My answer is yes. I mean, I'm optimistic about that. They all have the physical status that we need at quarterback. All the good ones are 6'3" and up.
4: Hmm.
2: And Manning and Sellers, who has to have a good year, also have tremendous speed. So they got all the traits. And Dante Moore, too. So I haven't even gotten a glimpse of Mestemaker. I'll be watching. Who's he with?
10: Oklahoma State.
2: I'll be watching Oklahoma. Todd Monken's old school.
4: Yeah.
2: He was a coordinator there for Brandon Weeden.
4: Tony, I think it's a good move for Monkman. He doesn't need a disgruntled superstar coming into his building to pee all over his cornflakes for the first mandatory minicamp, right?
2: You're right. But was it Gerard or Emmett who posed to me yesterday, is this addition by subtraction? I don't think that.
4: Okay.
2: But I think one of the benefits is, you know, you're improving the team camaraderie with people who want to be here. And he clearly did not want to be here.
14: Tone, do you think Monken could have voiced that? Do you think he would have voiced that? Or do you think he looked at it and goes, this is Miles Garrett, I'll put up with it?
2: Yeah, I think that.
14: That? Okay.
2: I mean, anybody would put up with Miles. Coaches, fans, maybe not as much. But Miles is in a stratosphere that he's like Lawrence Taylor was to Parcells.
4: Are you
2: put up with anything?
4: Are you convinced Verse is going to come in and
2: he's not going to be as good. Okay.
4: No. You're going to be on board.
2: Oh, okay. Yeah,
4: leaving LA, leaving a team on the cusp of the Super Bowl and coming to the Browns.
2: The definite good question there that someone posed, I think Mary Kay posed to Andrew. He is from Dayton, Ohio, so it's not he's being sent to the boondocks. He's got family still in Ohio. But you're right. Leaving a Super Bowl contender for the Browns, you know, not many players would put up with that. But apparently he's got the temperament. He's a good character guy.
4: Okay.
2: He's like, hey, man, this is a new opportunity for me. We're going to hear from him maybe tomorrow.
4: Tomorrow, okay.
10: Tony, column idea, okay? Can you walk me through what you think the real timeline looked like here, starting with the trade demand last offseason and culminating in yesterday?
2: Well, you know, the dots were there from the start, but Andrew keeps insisting, even up until 2 weeks ago, he was not shopping.
4: Okay. Field Yates was the guy that broke the story about the contract
2: modification
4: being pushed
2: late
4: down the
2: March. Road. That's late March.
4: He was at Ty Simpson's pro day. He told us this morning is exactly when it was, and it was in March. Tony, they had to have an inkling then when they did that deal in March. Would you agree? I mean, that came out of nowhere.
10: I think they signed Miles to the extension.

0: mention last off season with an inkling that
1: I call that hush money. They hushed him up for 1 year,
0: right?
1: With that bag,
2: yeah.
1: And I believe at that time there was conversation like, listen, we can't do it this year.
2: Just wait till next year.
1: But if you agree to this little modification, yeah, at least we'll have the ability to do it at any time.
2: Can I?
1: So I don't think he. I think the modification was intended for every year of his contract. So if they didn't get one done this year,
2: try it again next year.
1: Yes.
2: Okay. I think the nail in the coffin, though, and maybe I'm just, this is just me movie scripting right here. But you know how important that stadium is to Jimmy Hayes.
1: Oh.
2: You know how important it is to that family, that is their legacy that they leave behind, because the Browns aren't winning. That is their legacy. When that guy didn't show up at that stadium thing, that to me set off bygones be bygones. Gave him $42 million more, whatever it was last year. You can't show up for an hour long press thing and sit down. Who was there? Denzel was there.
1: And Carson Swesher.
2: And Carson was there. You telling me he could? Tony, that right there led me to believe Myles Garrett's not part of the Browns' future for sure.
1: I told Aaron that day that's my number one takeaway from the groundbreaking was Myles not being there.
2: Yeah.
1: So maybe it has something it tipped the Haslams over the scale, over the hill.
2: You know, get it done.
1: Yeah. Do your best, Andrew. We'll sign off on what you think is best.
2: Dunbury, though, deserve a little kudos for, you know, squeezing verse out of them. It sounded like that's something they didn't want to do.
1: Absolutely. You couldn't make the deal without having a defensive end. I mean, they didn't do it in the draft.
2: Right.
1: So I kind of believe that he was going to go through this season not trading him and reopening the possibility next year.
2: Yeah.
1: Because if he would have picked a defensive end in the third round, that would have covered him, you know?
2: Yeah.
1: So then he limited the trade partners to a team willing to give up a young defensive end.
2: And that couldn't have been a lot.
1: There's only one.
2: Yeah.
1: The Rams.
0: So, and Tony, that I don't understand. That's the one piece of this that I am struggling with is, you would think that if you were going to try to consummate one of the biggest trades in the history of the franchise, your number one priority would be maximizing the return.
1: I agree.
0: But Andrew admitted that was not the priority here. Can you explain what was?
2: Why didn't they have the auction?
1: No, I can't explain.
2: Why? Why didn't they have it?
1: That would have been the way to do it.
2: I'm led to believe he went to them and said,
0: exactly,
2: here are the teams I'm playing for. And I forget the auction, because I'm not going here. He might have said no to Chicago. You don't know that.
1: And, oh, by the way, I'm not showing up on June 9th.
2: Forever. I'm not showing up ever. Tony, he could have, his people, the Clutch, he's Clutch Sports. What's her name? Nicole Lynn.
0: Yeah.
1: Nicole Lynn.
0: Want her to be my agent.
2: They could have went and said, not only is he not going to be a mandatory minicamp, good luck in training camp, and we're going to wait out games if we have to.
1: Yeah.
2: And they didn't want to portray him like that. Why? Why? Why? Tony, there's no way his people did press the Browns to get this done.
1: Myles wants to be loved, right? He doesn't want confrontation.
0: He doesn't want to be the villain.
1: So I think they took the strategy this year. Let's do it the right way behind the scenes. Mm-hmm. Don't say a word publicly, Myles. Just go enjoy your vacation. We'll take care of the rest.
2: It got done.
1: Yep.
2: It got done.
0: Tony, if Jim Schwartz had been the head coach of the Browns, how might this be different?
1: First of all, Schwartz wouldn't have stood for trading Myles Garrett. If he were named the head coach and Andrew came to him and said, by the way, we're going to trade Myles Garrett, he would have said, no, you're not. No, you're not. I don't think Todd Monken had that cachet to do that.
2: Okay.
1: But if Schwartz were the head coach, I don't think this happens. Here's another thing to look forward to. And I've already heard someone nationally mention this, and I was thinking the same thing, so I'll give him credit, Pelissero or someone I heard. We know that the defensive coordinator of the Rams is Chris Shula, who will be a head coach candidate again next year, assuming they get to the Super Bowl, which they probably will and win it. So who do you think is the next defensive coordinator of the Rams?
0: Jim Schwartz.
2: Okay.
1: Book it.
2: Oh,
1: let's call Kalshi or...
2: Yeah, Tony, you can actually get that. Tony, you can actually get that on Kalshi. Yeah.
1: You can. Well, let's parlay some of our survivor
2: money. Tony, what about the Peter Schrager report that on draft night, the Rams took Ty Simpson, and everybody goes, oh, my God, what are they doing? Why are they not playing? They went to Matthew Stafford and said, don't worry, I got the biggest Christmas gift you've ever had in your life coming, and it'll be better than any first-round pick I could take right now. Do you think that was part of their thinking?
1: You know, this expression is overused. Playing chess while everyone else is playing checkers.
2: The Rams. They play chess.
1: The Rams are number one right now. They've moved ahead of the Eagles in terms of smarts, in my opinion. Because the reason they took Simpson also was because they knew they weren't going to have a number one pick in 2027.
2: Again. Yeah, right.
1: Okay.
2: Right.
1: So where are we getting our quarterback?
2: Yeah.
1: To succeed, yeah.
2: Right.
1: Stafford.
0: And by the way, this goes back to then the whole timeline thing that Andrew's laying out. Like, we just decided all of a sudden that they were going to... No. Tony, I think they probably knew that they were going to make this deal. There had to be some exit meeting conversation with Miles after
2: yes.
0: this.
1: Oh, I think there was communication throughout the whole
2: thing. I tend to agree more with Tony in that they told him last year, hey, you know...
1: Hush up, we'll work on it. You know, give us time.
3: Be patient.
1: Yeah. With the right offer, we'll do it. You know, hang tight and just be nice.
2: Should I read into anything with the Eagles backing out on Garrett?
1: No, because they traded for Jonathan Grenard
2: but then they chose Grenard over Miles Garrett. I mean, it's supposed to be one of the smartest. But, like, I don't know, maybe the age. I don't know.
0: They didn't have the pass rusher to give back
2: right,
0: to the Browns that
2: right.
0: the Rams.
2: Well,
0: did.
2: No, the Browns asked for
1: the defensive tackle,
2: Jalen Carter.
1: Yeah, I don't know what to make of that. Other than Grenard made more sense to them, and they gave him a contract, which is a lot less than Miles' contract.
2: Agreed.
1: Yeah. So, but I'm in awe of what the Rams are doing. Where's the Super Bowl this year?
0: L.A.
1: SoFi Stadium.
2: Yeah, so
0: what,
2: we know
0: what
2: they're
0: network
2: motivated.
0: Is it on, Tony?
1: Yeah, ESPN. Yeah.
2: So they're motivated.
1: They played in the first Super Bowl at SoFi.
2: Yeah.
1: And they're going to do it again.
2: You're picking them right now to go to the Super Bowl?
1: Yes.
2: Okay. A lot of things have to happen, including their 38-year-old bad back quarterback needs to stay healthy.
0: And Seattle.
2: Which he did last year, and to do it 2 years in a row is asking a lot. But Tony,
1: pharmaceuticals take care of that.
2: Tony, I remember, and you remember, but the fan base doesn't. When we used to be the team trading for Miles Garrett, we were trying to acquire assets to get to the Super Bowl. So when I went on a couple of networks last night, one of them VEASAN, they asked me, "How do you guys feel about this?" I said, "It's crappy." I said, "I'm giving up one of the best players in the league to some other team to go to the Super Bowl while I'm still trying to find the quarterback of the future for the Cleveland Browns. How much longer is this going to go on, and what is your faith level in Andrew next year and next draft finding that very player?"
1: My faith in him is higher than it was.
2: Okay.
1: I think he's had a good 2 years picking players.
2: Okay.
1: I feel a lot better. Remember, when we talked about Garrett for a Godfather offer, we all said, yeah, if John Dorsey was still here,
2: yeah,
1: we'd do it. I'm now leaning. I think Andrew can handle it.
2: Okay.
1: Okay. And I'm kind of excited about this because you keep saying, how long do we have to wait for the quarterback? I think it's around the corner.
2: Okay.
1: Now. Okay. I'm just optimistic.
2: Yeah. Okay.
1: That three or more of those guys are going to fit, will all like who they select. I don't want to jinx it, but they can almost not screw up.
2: Oh, you did! You didn't just say that, Tony.
3: Oh, my.
2: Tony, you didn't just say that to me. Please tell me you didn't say that.
3: Tone.
1: It's the sunshine.
0: Tony, I also wonder, Di Podesta being gone.
2: Oh, Tone. I'm sorry. Is it a total 180 for this franchise since the date he was jettisoned?
1: Is it just coincidence, or
2: right.
1: has it freed up Andrew to use some of his football expertise, which he has, along with the analytics? I say yes. I don't think it's a coincidence anymore.
0: Yeah, and I wonder, last offseason, Depot was still part of the process of talking about whether trading Miles Garrett made sense or not.
1: I would have thought that he would have been in favor of a trade analytically speaking, you know, I would have thought that, but they didn't agree with it at the time. So
2: God. All right, Tony. Jalen Carter comes in now. He's going to be the edge.
4: Jared Verse.
2: I'm sorry. Jared Verse comes in. He's going to be the edge. Mm-hmm. What is your – how much do we lose defensively?
1: He's got 13 and a half sacks in his first
2: 2 years.
1: 2 years, yeah. But he's definitely an ascending player.
2: Two-time Pro Bowler, the 2024 defensive player of the
1: rookie of the year. We got the last two.
2: We lead the league in rookies of the year, Aaron.
1: Next year, don't forget, starts the Watson, same thing, 2 years.
2: So, Tone, then you've got Verse, you got Schlesinger, you got Graham, you got McNeil Warren from this draft. Nice little nucleus.
1: Tyson Campbell's

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1: I don't know what that's going to do. So you see what he's doing? He's trying to realign the offense and the defense at the same time, and yet not fully fire sailing it like the Jets did. You know, the Jets, I thought, I commend them. I mean, they're in position now to start building their team. So there, somebody asked a good question, too, today about, do you feel you're like in between? You're trying to win, and you're trying to rebuild and get that quarterback. And he, of course, he said, no, I don't feel that way at all. But that's kind of where they're at.
2: They are in between. But it is a rebuild. I mean, they can call it whatever they want. You get rid of a player like Myles Garrett for assets, you're in a rebuild.
3: You win 8 games in 2 years, you have to rebuild.
2: Sure. Yeah, I go back to, you know, my gambler guys were talking about over-unders. And they said, believe it or not, it's hard to only win 4 games in today's NFL. You're going to – teams blow leads, teams blow – think about it. How many teams only won 4 games or less last year? How many?
4: 3? Yeah.
2: 3?
4: Yeah.
2: Out of 32. Mm-hmm. So you are kind of stuck in that middle ground, no matter where you're at.
1: I mean, even the Browns won 5 games. It's bad of year.
2: All right, how many games do you think the Browns are going to win before this trade? 7?
1: That was the number I was working on.
2: 7? What is it now?
4: 5 again.
1: I think it's down to 5 right now.
2: I thought I asked Tony.
4: Oh, sorry. I thought we were having a conversation. Yeah.
1: On paper, I think it's down to 5.
2: 5? Yeah. You're at 5?
1: Yeah.
2: I'm not asking you. You're on the dark side.
4: What do you mean?
2: What did we win last year? 5?
4: 5.
2: Yeah, I'd put it right at about 5. The over under. Over under still 6.5.
4: 6.5.
2: It's still there. It didn't move.
4: Let me check. Hang on.
1: That's something
2: FanDuel,
1: to watch. Yeah.
2: Because FanDuel is America's number one.
1: We talked about the over under this week, and I said over at 6.5. Now I wouldn't say over.
2: NBA Finals. FanDuel has unbelievable deals, folks, on the NBA Finals. It's the best place to bet all your stuff. 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Coming up next, we'll reset with Adam Schefter. He joins us next. Stay with us.
0: The Browns just made the trade of the offseason. Who do you turn to? 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
9: Welcome back. We are live at our ESPN Cleveland Golf Outing. We do it every year. We're at Bunker Hill. Time now to go to the Northfield Park Racino Hotline. Standing by from ESPN, Adam Schefter. Adam, good morning. Thank you for the time, bud. Appreciate you very much. How's everything going?
10: Good.
9: Good. Adam, did this surprise you, this deal? We heard you on Philly radio yesterday morning say, probably not the Eagles, but you did not rule out the Myles Garrett trade. Is this something that was on your radar or not?
10: Yes. Yeah, it was. I would say this, that depend on who you ask. And by the way, I have my voice here. I don't know, a little mixed off and station. You want to
9: Coop, you gotta put them on hold.
0: Yeah, we couldn't hear what Adam was saying.
9: Yeah,
0: I don't know if that's on the air or if that's just
9: so.
0: So
9: interesting. He said this was on his radar,
0: right?
9: Which means in the last week or two, this probably heated up, guys. You know what I'm saying? So the Rams probably offered Jared Firstone what late last week? They probably came around.
11: They held out. They tried different combinations, and Andrew kept saying no. And finally, they said, all right, what about verse?
9: Do you feel like the Browns should have got more in the draft next year? I mean, they got a two, but it's in 2 years.
11: I do believe that, but I'm not quibbling about it. But
9: okay.
11: Yeah, that third in 2029 is so far in the
9: All right, season. I'm sorry. Let's go back. Yeah, Adam Schefter is back. Adam, what were you saying? You dad this on your radar, right?
10: You guys got me now?
9: Yeah, we got you now.
0: We got you.
9: Yeah.
10: Okay, great. Yeah, I apologize. I don't know. I had my voice coming back in my ear. You couldn't hear me, so obviously something was wrong with the connection.
9: Thank you.
10: I'm glad we could get it.
9: Yeah.
10: Basically, I was on Philly Radio. You asked, was I surprised? In some ways, yes. In other ways, no. That would be the best answer I could give you. I go back to March, and I talked about this on my podcast today at length. But there were two teams that called me in late March, and they said, did you see that the Browns reworked Myles Garrett's contract, modified the language on the offset or the option bonus payments? I said, no. They said, both guys on both teams, both very intelligent people, both said he's getting traded. I'm like, really? They're like, yeah, he's getting traded. Okay, so I called the Browns, spoke to a couple people there. They couldn't have been more adamant that they were not trading him. We are not trading him. I know we moved the language around, but we are reconfiguring our option bonus payment system. We want to pay all our option bonus payments in late summer, a week before the season. Miles is the first one. It is not to facilitate a trade. And I believe them. But I don't dismiss what the other people were saying to me. And so I think both things can be right. I think at that time, the Browns did not intend to trade Myles Garrett. But it certainly invited calls from other teams, especially the Rams, who had called multiple times in the past, try to trade for Myles Garrett, and they were always told no. And they were told no again, no matter what they offered. But in this particular case, the conversations continued, and they continued until the Rams eventually offered Jared Verse. Those are the two magic words here, Jared Verse. That changed the dynamic in my mind because the Browns loved him, and the Browns viewed him as somebody that could help offset the loss of a future Hall of Fame defensive end. Is he as good as Myles Garrett? No, I don't think he is. Nobody thinks he is. But he's damn good. And not only is he good, but now you got a 1-27, a 2-28, a 3-23. You've got added draft capital to maneuver around the draft board, especially in the highly anticipated quarterback-heavy 2027 NFL draft in Washington. So you've got added flexibility and ammunition there while getting a great pass rusher as well, who's 5 years younger than Myles Garrett. And so I think it's a trade that makes sense for both teams. I think it helps on both sides. If you look and just look at the way the Browns have hoarded draft picks, and they've done this, like they now have a lot of picks and have had a lot of picks, so much so, again, I'm just going through my notes here, that if you look at it, from first of all, they're going to have 11 picks in 27, including two first rounders for the second year in a row. From 27 through 29, the Browns will have 12 selections in the top three rounds. 12.
9: Wow.
10: The five-year period from 25 to 29, the Browns are scheduled to use 7 first-rounders, 8 second-rounders, and 8 third-rounders.
9: Wow.
10: Pretty good.
0: Adam, what does the rest of the league think of the quality of the return the Browns got? Was this a godfather offer according to the average NFL GM you talked to?
10: Well, you know, it's funny. There was one GM that called me last night. We were talking about it. And he said, I know that there are some people that might say, okay, well, it's only one first-round draft pick, but it's Jared Verse. If you were to auction off Jared Verse tomorrow and trade him away to see what you could get back for him, I think the feeling is minimum would be a first-round draft pick, and it would be more. Like, this guy was on the phone last night, said he thinks you can get 2 1s for Jared Verse. Wow. He's like, wow. Why not? He got 2 1s for Sauce Gardner. He's like, a 1 and a 2? Definitely. So, okay, let's just, for argument's sake, let's just say it's a 1 and a 2. If we're turning Jared Verse into picks, I mean, now it's 2 1s or two, a 1 and a 2. Right. It's, then it's 2 1s, 2 2s, and 3. So,
12: I mean, yeah, but, you know, they're giving up the best defensive player in the game, but they got back plenty in return, too.
11: Go ahead, T. Adam, do you think, I know it's a hypothetical, but had the Browns made Jim Schwartz their head coach, do you think this trade would have still happened?
12: Yeah, I do. If Jim Schwartz were head coach, well, yeah, you know, first of all, he'd be the head coach and the offer would have come in. And, you know, I don't think you could discount the fact that, Myles Garrett did request a trade a year ago. Mm-hmm. And he did defer the money in his contract to September. So that was something that he had to agree to. Players don't like putting off their money. So why did he put off his money? Why? Because it made a trade easier.
9: Not automatic, but easier.
11: Yeah. But my point is, Adam, that Schwartz wouldn't have stood for it. He would have blocked it.
12: You know what? He's the head coach. He's not the GM. He's not the owner.
11: You're right.
0: That's right.
13: That's right.
9: Adam Schefter is our guest.
12: Let's play it out. I'm going to guess. Let's play it out. Jimmy, Andrew, we're not trading my favorite player. Jim, sit down. Let us do our jobs. We've got an offer that we can't say no to. Thank you very much. You're going to enjoy coaching Jared Verse an awful lot.
9: Yep. You never know, too. That might be one of the reasons why Jim Schwartz is not the head coach of the Cleveland Browns. If he wouldn't have went through with it. Adam, how big is this trade? This is one of the biggest trades for a defensive player all time, a player all time. Where does this kind of a deal rank? This guy, the peak of his career.
12: I think it's one of the biggest, if not the biggest, defensive trades of all time.
9: Yeah.
12: I was going through and thinking of it. Now, look, I think that there's been a fever in the NFL that's spread to where all front offices and GMs now suddenly feel compelled to make blockbuster deals because we've had some of the biggest defensive trades in recent times. A year ago, Micah Parsons to the Green Bay Packers was a very big defensive trade.
9: Right.
12: We had Sauce Gardner to the Indianapolis Colts for 2 1s at the deadline. A very big defensive trade. The Jets trading Quinn and Williams to the Dallas Cowboys. Like, any defensive player for a 1 or multiple 1s is a big deal. We would have had another if Max Crosby passed his physical in Baltimore. But he did.
9: Wow.
12: And now we've got another one with Jared Verse and Myles Garrett. So I'll say this one. Khalil Mack got traded from the Raiders to the Bears. That was big, too. That was really big. But if we're just going to talk purely a defensive player or players being involved in a trade,
9: yeah,
12: the Myles Garrett one would be one of the biggest, if not the biggest of all time.
9: Wow.
11: Adam, so Cleveland fans are getting impatient about the constant pursuit of a quarterback here. And after what happened in the 2026 draft where all those quarterbacks kind of fell off the radar, everyone's looking now to 2027 as the historic quarterback draft. Do you think GMs truly feel that, or are they skeptical like Browns fans are that it won't pan out as great as it's being touted?
12: Well, all I can tell you is that people are really excited about this draft. Now, the college season may play out, and maybe certain quarterbacks will get hurt, certain quarterbacks will struggle, and maybe the class will lose some of its luster at quarterbacks the way that last year's draft class did with some of the quarterbacks that were selected then, like Drew Aller and Carson Beck and whoever else went in those later rounds. But it doesn't sound like that's going to happen. Like, the people I'm talking to, I mean, it feels like we're going to get 4, 5, 6 first-round quarterbacks, maybe more. Like, you know, I'm not studied in that area, but I've talked to enough people enough times to hear that they're very impressed, and it sounds like we're going to get a bunch of quarterbacks picked in the first round in the spring.
0: Wow. Adam, who do you think is going to start at quarterback for the Browns in September?
12: Oh, I mean, it's June. We haven't even gone through a day of training camp yet.
9: Welcome to my world, Adam. They want to know everything right now. Right now, today.
12: Yeah, that's your world.
9: That's it.
12: I'm glad I'm not in that world. I got a problem in my world.
9: I got enough problems in mind, too. But I appreciate your time, Al. Drive safely, and we'll talk again soon. Thank you, Adam Schefter.
12: Thank you, guys. Have a great day.
9: Yeah, there he is. Tony does not think. You know, to the point of, you know, Schwartz going, you know, hey, I'm not going to go for this. Tony, maybe that's why.
11: That's a good point.
9: Maybe that's why he's not here. You know, Andrew, Tony, we learned one thing when they fired Stefanski. It's Andrew Berry's show now in Berea.
11: Absolutely.
9: And that's what it is. All right. Yeah. We've got a break. One last break coming up. Hammer and Emmett at noon.
0: Yes.
9: We are live at our golf outing. ESPN Cleveland here at Fabulous Bunker Hill. Stay with us.
0: Wow.
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0: You gotta try real.
1: So my nephew, who interned with us, but I guess I gotta try hard. Lucas, is saying that the people in LA are ecstatic.
2: They
1: went right to the, hey, thanks, Cleveland, for sending us to the Super Bowl thing. But again, I brought this up on our air, on other airwaves. Myles Garrett with us equals 5 wins.
2: Right.
1: Myles Garrett with the Rams could be the difference between a Super Bowler.
2: I mean, Riz, they had first and goal inside the 10 to go to the Super Bowl last year without Myles Garrett on
1: their
2: team.
1: I know.
2: But, you know, to your
1: point. Are they better than Seattle right now?
2: Yeah.
3: Probably.
2: But Riz, it doesn't matter. How it looks in June is definitely not how it looks in December and January.
3: Right.
2: I have seen teams come in that you thought were a lock to go to the Super Bowl, win 6 games. So one injury to Matthew Stafford, and the Rams are searching for sure.
1: All right, time for sound check.
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3: Hang on. This is Evan Cohen this morning on Sportsman Lake. He's taking a bit of a victory.
6: A little bit of the next level, ESPN Cleveland. Emmett Golden, dead wrong. Nick Paulus, dead wrong. Gerard Cherry, not heard there because Gerard agreed with us the entire time. I've learned in this industry, it's not actually about being right. It's about starting the conversation, not winning the conversation, so to speak, right? Mm. I don't know why, Smalls, this one meant more in terms of being right. Mm.
1: Okay, maybe they haven't been right a whole lot. I don't know. We talked about this last year. Like, I don't know.
7: Yeah.
1: Tone, do you believe when the season ended, January whatever, that the Browns were thinking that Myles Garrett would be here next year? Yes, I believe that. Do you believe that?
7: Sure.
1: And then when they went through their off-season stuff and the Rams kept calling, Schefter said it. Every people said the Rams kept calling. The Rams kept calling. The Rams kept calling. So that's
2: a narrative, though, Riz. Come on.
1: No. The Browns wanted. Hey, let me say this. When they did that thing with his contract, they were like, all right, if we can't get a deal now.
8: If you see Max Crosby getting 2 number ones and you see Parsons getting what he brought in, I mean, in the interest of the organization, they owed it to him.
1: Absolutely.
8: To move him along.
1: And I'm glad they did it. It's time for voicemails. I'm sorry, Aaron.
2: That's all right. I'll talk about it on Hammer and
1: Yes,
2: Evett.
1: You will. You got a whole nother hour.
8: We'll give you a
1: hour.
8: Few ideas to carry right. you through.
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9: All I have to say is 3 simple words. Good riddance.
10: I just hope that this trade that they're making here with Garrett doesn't blow up in their face and backfire. I remember when I was a kid, 1970, we traded Hall of Famer Paul Warfield to Miami, and we drafted Mike Phipps, who was just basically an average quarterback, and Warfield went on to play in 3 Super Bowls with the Dolphins and winning 2 of them.
11: So Myles Garrett to the Rams for Jared Verse and some picks. Great. It must be nice for Rams fans to be able to cheer for a football team that actually tries to win games in the upcoming season, period. I don't know what the Browns are trying to do. It's always about next year or the year after that or
1: Boy,
11: the year after that or the year
1: it.
11: After that.
1: Preach it.
12: Cleveland streamer. Myles Garrett's got me calling you guys while I'm on vacation at the beach. In researching this trade, it turns out that Jimmy Haslam will still be the owner of the Browns. Therefore, it doesn't mean a thing. And we still will stink. And we'll still be the laughing stock. And our culture is still a garbage pail.
13: Yeah, about the Myles Garrett trade. Great player, you know, stand-up guy in the community. But you know what? In the end, they lost with him. They can lose without him. Blessings on him. Hope he does well. Bye-bye.
14: I would like it very much if the Browns would fire Andrew Berry today.
0: Andrew, I would wish you the very best of future endeavors, but I wouldn't mean that at all. This is the second worst trade in the history of Cleveland.
7: Hey, guys, JP in Dallas. I don't want to tote my own horn, but 2 months ago I did call your show, and I just said Miles Garrett, Jim Schwartz. That was a big, let's just say Jim Schwartz left, didn't come back because they told him they were trading Miles Garrett.
1: Tony, any...
14: Well, that's your kind of crosses your theory there.
1: Well, no, but what I'm saying is here's where our plan for the offseason was. Jimmy goes, I'm out.
14: He would be of the strong-willed mind to do that.
1: Well, you say he's the Rams' next DC.
14: Yeah, let's watch
1: after
14: that.
1: Shula gets promoted, yeah. Right?
14: Let's see what happens.
1: All right, listen.
14: He'll be a free agent next year.
1: Great job by my team out here. RJ, Chops, our whole crew. Thanks to Tony Grossi. Thanks to Adam Schefter. Thanks to the Browns for Andrew Berry. Don't go anywhere. Hammer and Emmett, and then Next Level, live from right here from the golf outing.
2: What, you're not going to ask me what we have coming up on
1: I
2: the
1: know
2: show,
1: what
2: I
1: you got coming up. All you're going right, to you, well, you keep,
2: stay
1: keep
2: tuned.
1: Talking.
2: We'll
1: you
2: talk,
1: didn't talk enough for 3 hours.
2: We'll talk back baseball next on Hammer and Emmett.
1: God bless. Adios. Say your prayers, please. Troops, firefighters, law enforcement, our president and our veterans. Here's open. You hug the big one. We got to go. Remember, no names, please.
15: Good morning, good afternoon, and good night, Pittsburgh.

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1: 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The Browns have traded Myles Garrett.
5: The Browns get Jarrett Verse, a first-round pick in 2027. They get a 2 in 2028 and a 3 in 2029. And I'm not a fan of what they got in return. If it was addition by subtraction, you should have subtracted him a long time ago. You could have did it 2 years ago. You could have did it when he stood up and embarrassed you. If they felt like Myles was holding them back, why wait till now?
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7: Well, exactly 1 day ago, Myles Garrett was still a member of the Cleveland Browns, but at 1:18 yesterday afternoon, Andrew Berry pulled the trigger and made history. What's up, everybody? Welcome to our ESPN Cleveland Golf Classic. Everybody, round of applause.
8: Yeah, let's go.
7: Paul Cray is on the tee right now, smoking drives. And we're having a great time. I'm Aaron Goldhammer. He's Emmett Golden. Hammer and Emmett, RBS Next, 850 ESPN Cleveland. Emmett, people can watch us on the ESPN Cleveland YouTube page. How many segments and interviews and times have you been asked what you think about the Browns trading Myles Garrett?
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7: Oh, my God.
8: One in Baltimore and one for ESPN.
7: Hold on, stop there. Those Baltimore people need to start paying you. Emmett, I'm telling you this. You have got to start valuing yourself for what you are, which is a star.
8: Okay.
7: So when Baltimore asks, sure, I'd be more than happy to come on with you.
8: Uh-huh.
7: My rate is $50 a segment. You know, like
8: 50?
7: Start putting a number on
8: it. So I don't know if I'm that famous then or that big if I only get $50.
7: Nick, how much do you think you should be getting for segments in Baltimore?
9: More than zero.
7: Emmett, you should be preparing for this show, not going on and giving your good takes to Baltimore. They're not paying you in Baltimore.
8: I feel it. I'm just trying to spread the brand, right? You know what I'm saying? I don't know, man. The grind's in me. What can I say?
7: Look, give Baltimore's hits to Nick.
8: Yeah.
9: Yeah, okay.
7: And then Nick can start to build
9: I'm famous now.
7: Then Nick can start to build his brand. He was on Awful Announcing.
9: I was also on Unsportsmanlike as well this morning.
7: There you go.
8: Wow, you were on Unsportsmanlike?
9: Yeah. Hey, Carmen, do you have it?
8: Guess not.
7: I guess not.
9: What a throw.
8: Right. You were on Unsportsmanlike. What happened?
9: I was on Unsportsmanlike.
7: Hey, Carmen, you ready for me to just fire this just, one at you?
9: Oh, there
7: Absolutely
9: you go.
7: Absolutely not.
9: I don't what a fire it. From the hip. I'm learning from the best over here.
7: You got to make sure he has it. Emmett, it has been a day, and it has been, you know what? I've heard every. Oh, wait, hold on. Yeah, finally.
9: Now we have it.
7: Here's Nick on Unsportsmanlike.
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10: Unsportsmanlike. I think it would be ridiculous for him to play another game for the Cleveland Browns. Here is your

0: company. The only reason why we bring it up is because the national show brings it up. Look, Miles ain't going nowhere, by the way.
1: Say it again. I'm trying to tell everybody.
2: You sure about that?
3: It feels like Todd Monken.
2: Stop it.
3: I ain't so excited.
2: You're so
3: about
2: proud
3: it
2: that you were on Sportsman, like looking like a total dumbass.
0: First off, I just said I'm now famous because I was on Sportsman. Like, that's it. That's all I said.
2: Well,
0: looking like a dumbass just comes naturally.
2: I think, Emmett, that I've come up with a few truths on this story. Okay. Truth number one, the Browns did this because they're trying to dig out from a hole that they created for themselves. This trade and the Deshaun Watson trade will forever be connected in history. Agreed or disagree?
3: 100%. The reason the Browns had to trade Myles Garrett, and they would say we didn't have to, but yeah, you had to trade Myles Garrett because the trade for Watson was such a failure.
2: Everybody who said last year when he signed the extension that the trade conversations with Myles were done forever and always didn't know what they were talking about. I believe, Emmett, the idea of trading Myles actually kind of started with his original trade request and then continued through a contract that the Browns signed him to that actually made him, in the long run, easier to be traded with a no-trade clause so that he would have some influence in the decision of where he ended up going.
3: I even think that could have been put in there for the future. I mean, even if they didn't plan on doing it on June 1st, that they knew that having the type of contract that Myles got, that it would be easier to trade down the line. And there was, I can't remember who it was. It was one of the, I don't know if it was Schefter or Rap Sheet or whoever it was. The moving of the money, which we all are saying, like, oh, that was a clear giveaway. Evidently, the Browns have a structure where they want to pay all of their guys at the same time, and Myles was not, and that's why they moved it. The benefit of it, though, to have everybody on the same schedule is to trade flexibility. So I think that's one of those things where it's a little bit in the middle.
2: One of the rules of the show is multiple things can be true at the same time. Yes, they wanted everybody on the same payment schedule, and yes, they were opening the door for Myles to be able to get traded, which is what ended up happening. My biggest takeaway from Andrew Berry today, Emmett, is that I think the most important asset in this trade is not the number one pick in 2027. I think the Browns think Jared Verse might not be Myles Garrett, but I think they think he's a future Hall of Famer too.
3: I do. I listened to AB today. He continuously said, but then they added Jared Verse. But then Jared Verse. To get a guy like Jared Verse, which I cool. That puts a lot of pressure on that guy, on that young man, because he's basically saying we felt like we could trade Myles Garrett for Jared Verse. You know what I'm saying? Like, he was the caliber of player that we were worth letting go of Myles Garrett for.
2: Yeah.
3: And that's a bold statement to make, and that puts a lot of pressure on him.
2: Yeah, so I asked you that last night on our special breaking news show, how much pressure is on Jared Verse. Now, he was drafted, Emmett, to be the defensive line replacement for Aaron Donald. So right. I would say, knowing his story, in certain ways, Jared Verse is kind of used to this pressure, except it was in Los Angeles where yesterday on the sports talk station they were talking Dodgers and Lakers and not about this trade.
3: Exactly. It's a little different here in Cleveland. I couldn't believe it. I sitting back, hey, let's see what the Rams and fans want to hear. Let's see what LA, ESPN LA is talking about. They're talking Dodgers. And
2: hell,
3: this is an hour after
0: was it
3: the
0: at
3: trade.
0: Least Shohei?
3: No. They somehow compared and you could tell I've deleted this dude from my mind. I'm so upset. The Guardians closer.
2: Clase.
3: Manuel Clase. I can't ever remember his name anymore. I've banished it from my brain. They were comparing their closer to Clase.
2: Wait, what?
3: From a stuff standpoint.
0: Gotta bet on a lot of games in order to do that.
3: A lot
0: of pitch counts.
3: And I was like, am I watching an old show or something? No, I said live streaming. So, he's going to come here, and there's going to be a lot of attention on him.
2: Emmett, for some reason, the Browns, it means a lot to them to part ways with players on good terms. You know, they sent what they did exactly for Odell. Oh, my God, they couldn't have been nicer. And he went to the Rams and won the Super Bowl. They were super nice with Amari Cooper to get him to Buffalo, and you know.
3: Well, they had no reason to be upset with Amari. They got the best out of him, and then flipped him for a profit.
0: Well,
3: so.
0: You're flipping for Dylan Gabriel, so not much of a profit.
2: But what do you make of all of this? You know, glazing of Myles Garrett. It is a full Jack Frost glaze going on right now by the Browns organization to just fawn over a guy who, I mean, come on. He demanded a trade. He tore you down. You can say Miles was an all-time great player, but you don't have to talk about what an all-time great Clevelander he was. It's a little much to me.
3: I'm fine with it. Be classy. You know, I'd rather you glaze somebody than hate on them. You know, that you never know how the world is going to work. Remember Dan Gilbert, Comic Sans, and all the fire and brimstone that he had to say?
0: We're going to win a title before LeBron does.
3: Right. And then he had to be like, hey, man, you know, we had bad nights sometimes, big dog, but I need you, man. I need, you know, so the Browns are doing the right thing. Because, listen, I thought about this last night. There's a world where Miles comes back in like 4 or 5 years.
2: We trade that 2029 third round pick for the last piece.
3: I'm just saying, and I'm not saying he's going to still be at the peak of his superpowers. I'm not saying that, but there's a world where he maybe even comes back and ends his career here. So being classy is always the right way to go.
2: I told Riz Emmett I thought that Miles' number one thing that I'll remember the most is best defensive player in Browns history, and it's not close.
3: Fact. Yeah.
2: It's not close.
3: Not close at all.
2: He made the team such that you were going to the bathroom when they were on offense and watching when they were on defense.
3: Yeah.
2: Right?
3: The thing that hurt about yesterday, and I had a night to sleep on it, whatever, I understand it is what it is, but Miles was the only guy you could depend on. Like, he was the reason people went to the stadium. He was the reason people turned on the TV, because you didn't know what the quarterback was going to do. You didn't know if receivers were going to catch the ball or not, or if the offensive line was even going to block. But you knew Myles Garrett was going to be in the backfield eating quarterbacks alive.
2: That was a guarantee. Whether they could cover a kickoff,
3: who knows?
2: Not a guarantee.
3: Make a field goal, roll of the dice.
0: It's such a good call, too, because, yeah, the defense, you're like, yeah, I got to watch this. Miles is going to get a sack, or we're going to miss a field goal, or we're going to shank a punt, anything like that. On the offense, we're like, okay, they might throw an interception, they might fumble, but
3: three and out,
0: more likely
3: whatever.
0: Than not, I have three plays to go take a peek.
2: He was certainly a brand name that you could put on every graphic when you were on Monday Night Football, mm-hmm. on the side of the stadium. And I don't know where that leaves the Browns now. I think they're searching for that guy, probably with this pick that they're going to make, this quarterback that's lingering out there in the 2027 draft. I bet the Browns used some AI software in trying to negotiate and figure out how to do this trade.
3: So EOX Vantage knew about this before we did?
2: Yeah, maybe they did. Listen, Sadir, not Shadur, but maybe Sadir and Shadur were somehow involved.
3: Might be in cahoots.
0: We're going to need some help.
2: Right. And I'm hoping that the AI that they set up led to a game-changing trade that we're all going to look back on as a turning point in the history
3: of
2: the franchise.
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2: Yesterday, I tried to set Emmett up, and I was like, you know, if you got hurt, where would you turn? And Emmett goes, EOX Vantage. And I was like, Emmett, you're promoting the wrong advertising. And EOX Vantage.
3: We love them all. 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
6: Let's go!
2: Guys, it happened 24 hours ago, but it's still all anybody around town can talk about. So I think the biggest thing is the Browns trading the best defensive player and arguably an all-time Mount Rushmore great in Myles Garrett. They get Jared Verse. They get a first-round pick in 27, which, Emmett, you're convinced is going to be the 32nd pick in the draft.
3: Yes.
2: They get a second-round pick in 28. They get a third-round pick in 29. So one thing the Browns have done here, not just the picks they've made with some pretty good players, but if you believe in Andrew Berry, Emmett, and his ability to select players, including a quarterback, he is going to have multiple swings at continuing to build all kinds of positions on this roster as the Browns try to get themselves back on the winning way.
3: Yeah, listen, in the last two

0: years, Andrew Berry did a really good job of drafting. That's kind of the perspective as I talked to people yesterday doing game night. You know, they were like, hey, listen, you had two really good drafts. You have more draft capital now. So we all know the Browns weren't going to challenge for a Super Bowl. So, like, hey, let's see what AB could do. The quarterback thing, to me, I'm praying. You know, I still believe in Shador. I think Shador could be the guy. But making this trade makes me believe the Browns don't believe
1: that. Right. That's the Browns don't think Shador's the guy. The Browns don't think Deshaun's the guy. The Browns don't think Dylan Gabriel's the guy. And the Browns don't think Talon Green is the guy either. Emmett, if you're making a, I hate to do this kind of radio, but it is June, you know, so we figure bring up a Mount Rushmore every now and then.
0: Mm-hmm.
1: Emmett, people are putting Miles on the all-time Mount Rushmore, saying there are going to be statues and streets named after him. I kind of disagree with that. I think that comes along with championships, which Paul Brown won and Otto Graham won and Jim Brown won. And Miles won one playoff game here. I can't deny that he's the greatest defensive player in the history of the franchise, but
0: yeah.
1: I'm saying all those old school dudes, and even somebody like Bernie, who was beloved by the fans, took you to AFC Championship games, yeah. I would have above Miles in the
0: pecking. But Aaron, all those teams were better than the ones that Miles played on. If Miles played on those teams with those guys, the Browns would have a Super Bowl. So I'm not holding the failure of the organization against Miles Garrett. Yeah, the Browns have failed top to bottom for 20 years. It's not, oh, well, you know, well, Miles didn't show up to OTA, so he's the reason that the Browns traded for Deshaun Watson with 26 accusations, and they gave him all this money, and then he got hurt. Like, that wasn't Miles' fault. It's the organization that has had the issues over the past 20 years. So I'm not holding the failures of the Cleveland Browns on Miles Garrett.
1: To that point, Emmett, I'd like you to play a little word association with you. I named the quarterback who threw passes while Miles Garrett tried to sack the quarterback, and you tell me the first word that comes to mind. You ready?
0: Okay.
1: Deshaun Kizer in 2017.
0: It's quarterback sneak. Quarterback sneak from the four. That's what I think about.
1: Kevin Hogan started a game for Miles playing. Oh, boy. Welcome to the NFL, Miles.
0: Yeah, Kevin Hogan, I think, create a player. He was the guy in Madden when you first start that has nothing, no wristbands, no spat, no visors or anything. That's what I remember Kevin Hogan for.
1: Tyrod Taylor in 2018. My hand.
0: Yeah.
1: Baker Mayfield started more games with Miles than any other quarterback.
0: I mean, Baker, the best QB that Miles has had.
1: Yeah, which that tells you why.
0: Yeah, and Baker's good. You know, that's the thing, my thing with Curse is that, look, you traded Miles Garrett, you got him, and he's great. He's a young player. He's really good. Like, if you traded Tom Brady in his prime and got Baker Mayfield, it wouldn't be the end of the world, but you wouldn't be like, oh, that's a fair trade.
1: Right.
0: You know, like, Baker's a good quarterback. He's not the arguably the greatest that ever did it, and that's what you just did when you brought in Curse for Miles.
1: I think Jared Verse is a better pass rusher than Baker Mayfield is a quarterback.
0: But okay.
1: Let's watch Jared Verse together, yeah, and we'll see. He's going to be held to a high standard. Case Keenum.
0: Short. I don't know why that's the
1: Nick
0: first
1: Mullins.
0: Word that came into my mind. That's what.
1: Get the train ready, Nick. Jacoby Brissett.
2: Choo choo.
0: Yeah.
1: Deshaun Watson. Oh boy.
0: Yeah, I can't say that.
1: PJ Walker.
0: Throwing in the defensive team meeting is what I think about.
2: What did Stefanski say? We just played the audio a couple weeks back. Just he's a warrior.
0: Yeah, he's a warrior.
1: Oh, man. I gotta tell you, that guy is Dorian Thompson Robinson.
0: I just DTR. That's my guy, man. He, you know what? He's doing his thing for the Birmingham Stallions. Go ahead.
1: You know,
0: man,
1: what DTR stands for? Don't throw, run. Jeff Driscoll. Jeff Driscoll started
0: Red
1: a game
0: Redemption.
1: He did.
0: Yeah.
1: Joe about. Flacco for a couple of years.
0: Flacco fever.
1: Jameis Winston.
0: Preach.
1: Bailey Zappi.
0: Huh?
1: Dylan Gabriel.
0: Damn.
1: And Shador Sanders.
0: Hopeful. You know, that's kind of
2: what Pro Bowler.
0: Yeah, put some respect on his name. He did go to a Pro Bowl. At that list, we can't blame Miles for everything that's wrong with the Browns. Like, was Miles perfect? No, he was not. He was not a perfect teammate. I don't think he was the leader that we expected him to be. With all that being said, he showed up every Sunday. And I'm a firm believer in I don't care your motivation. I don't care why you're motivated. I don't care if you want to do it for your mama, if you want to do it for the ladies, if you want to do it for money, or if you just want to do it out of pride. I don't care. As long as you are motivated, and he showed up motivated on every Sunday, and you're just not going to have that.
1: I mean, that is a heck of a list of quarterbacks to take you through. Shedeur Sanders, Dylan Gabriel, Bailey Zappe, Jameis Winston, Joe Flacco, like, I wish Miles had been a better leader. And I always thought that he was really about Miles more than he was about the Browns. And I think a lot of that is fair. I thought their whole season last year was about trying to get him some sack record and not necessarily winning because they couldn't win.
0: Yeah, I mean, again, I don't think that's his fault. Like, you might as well try to get something out of the season. You damn sure wasn't scoring touchdowns.
1: I agree.
0: You know what I'm saying?
1: I agree, but I'm ready to root for the Browns and not just have only one reason to go down to the stadium, and that's to root for Miles Garrett. The Northfield Park Racino presents him at our fifth annual ESPN Cleveland Block Party with support Universal Windows Direct. Mike Sturmack is here. What's up, Mike? Ohio Basement Authority, PK Wadsworth Heating and Cooling, the Lake House, and True Fan Travel. Emmett, it is Saturday. It is June 27th. And it is one of the most fun days of the year at ESPN Cleveland.
0: Man, we have a great time. It's one of my favorite events because to see the boardwalk jam-packed with people.
1: Yeah.
0: And to see all the businesses with people just pouring out of them and it not being any inconvenience to anyone. Like, everybody's so chill and laid back and having a good time. All the activations are there. It is a great time, especially to meet our fans.
1: Yeah.
0: All these people on the YouTube channel right now, at least the ones that are local that can come out, it's always great to put a face with the name, you know, or the Twitter handle or anything like that. I love it.
1: ESPNClevelandEvents.com if you want to check out where to go and learn more information at ESPNClevelandEvents.com. All right, do we know where Riz went? This is what's so sometimes about working with him. Do you know where he went?
0: No.
1: Does anybody have any idea? What golf hole is he on? Because he's supposed to be on ESPN LA right now, and he's not answering his phone. Making me look like a total dumbass.
2: Oh,
1: right now.
2: Wow. Yeah, well, hey.
1: All right. Well, I'm going to take a break and figure that out.
2: He'll do it for $50.
0: Exactly. New price.
1: If I'm not back, you guys know why. 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
4: Guys, I heard yesterday, you know, we found out he was getting traded to the Rams.
5: Uh-huh.
4: He raced to Berea to be able to sign the no-trade clause, because I think that's the way you have to waive it by actually signing it.
5: Uh-huh.
4: And then he went down to Bookman & Son and got Chloe Kim, one of the most beautiful pieces of jewelry you could ever possibly imagine.
5: Smart man.
4: Listen, she lives in L.A., I think. This is like for
5: him. Yeah, she's from California.
4: I think his Hollywood lifestyle and, like, I could see him thinking he wants to do action movies. And would you watch Miles Garrett and Travis Kelce star in an action movie where Cleveland is under siege, but they come and save the day, you know?
5: Now, I'd rather see Miles Garrett in a WWE wrestling ring.
4: Really?
5: Yeah.
6: I don't know. I kind of want to see him in a buddy cop movie.
5: Really?
6: I'd be down for that.
4: Do you think he'd be good in that role? 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
5: Mm-hmm.
4: 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My wings were ready. Your wings?
5: They do wings, too? Dang, I didn't know they did wings.
4: Bookman
6: Lemon
4: and Son.
6: Pepper Angel.
5: That's right.
4: Bookman and Son Wine Wheelie. 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
5: How long did it take for the wings to get done?
4: That's Bookman. That's my question. 3.5 minutes. and the wings were ready to go.
5: Yeah.
4: Emmett, most memorable Miles moment in a Browns uniform was A, setting the record for sacks
5: the
4: in a season.
5: Record,
4: the single season sack record, okay? B, the one playoff win. He did not have a huge role in that game, but he was on the field for it. And I remember him, he and Baker jumped and did like.
5: Didn't he score a touchdown?
4: No.
5: On that snap over the head?
6: No,
5: who recovered
6: him.
5: That?
4: Carl Joseph.
5: All right, Carl Joseph.
4: I mean,
5: okay.
4: I don't know why I remember crap like that.
5: Okay, hey, I thought Miles. No, I don't know if you even got it, but I'll just jump ahead because I'll tell you what my most memorable Miles moment is.
4: How about
5: against the Colts?
4: Against the Colts? Okay.
5: Yes, where, what did he block a field goal? He did score a touchdown. I think he got a safety as well, where he did everything. That's probably my most memorable Miles moment.
4: I think, Nick, that was the most memorable individual performance.
6: Sure.
4: Also, last year against the Patriots, he had 5 sacks in a game, and the Browns got creamed in the game. I mean, how many sacks would he have had if the Browns were competitive in that game?
6: I actually think, and it's funny that we're mentioning all this, obviously, you know, the breaking the record, that sort of game. I think a game that I'm always going to remember is the game against Pittsburgh at the end of the year. He didn't get a sack that game, but he affected that game so much that it actually caused them to win the game because the Steelers were so terrified of giving up that sack. And to me, like, that's the definition of a great player, that the entire mindset of a different team was solely to stop you. I don't care who else beats us, to solely stop you. And they still won the game.

0: to your point, they weren't even trying to score.
1: No.
0: Or get first downs. They were just trying to not let Miles
1: destroy them. Triple teaming him.
2: Guys, I'll never forget the image of him walking up to the line of scrimmage and everybody shifts.
0: Yeah, the two tight ends.
2: And then he swings to the other side and the two tight ends move with him. I've never seen that happen with another player.
0: Right.
2: And he also did the, you know, where he was crossing guys over, you know.
0: Mm-hmm.
2: Miles is a big basketball fan. And he just knew before the snap even happened that he was going to be in the backfield. There was that sequence against the Packers this past year where the snap comes and he beats the lineman so bad to the inside, all the lineman could do is scream, Jordan, run!
0: Right.
2: It's like, Jordan Love, get the hell out of there because I'm not going to do anything for you. There were also some crazy ancillary things, you know. Obviously, I want to say that, like, I try to give everybody, you know, second, third chances. That incident with Mason Rudolph was one of the craziest nights of my career.
0: It was definitely the craziest night of my career.
2: Why was it the craziest?
0: Bro,
2: it was the craziest night of your career.
0: The craziest night of my career. So Miles goes upside Mason Rudolph's head. Gerard and I and Nick are doing the post-game show at a club. Not a bar. At a club. Everybody comes out. The music is blasting.
2: Yeah.
0: We can't even hear. And it's the biggest story going on in sports.
2: Oh, it's not the biggest story going on in sports. It's the biggest story going on, period.
0: Yes, biggest story. So we are about to have Tony Grossi on. And there's a guy standing in front of our table. And this guy passed out and fell all over our table while we were on air. And there's like, there's audio of it somewhere. Dry's like, oh no, oh, call the ambulance. Oh, they ran over. And I'm sorry, the biggest jerk move I've ever done in my life. I'm just sitting there. I go, we'll be back. Because I was so mad.
1: We have a couple of next level hotkeys.
0: Yeah,
1: hotkeys that
0: from that.
1: I think three of them.
0: Bro, I'm interviewing Tony Grossi, and the fire department has this dude next to us because we had a little roped off area, pouring water over him, taking his shirt off. They're operating on this dude while I'm like, so, Tony, what do you think? Will there be a suspension? And I couldn't hear. So you know I'm not a complainer. Right, you know that. You know I don't complain about anything.
2: I know when you do complain, it must be really bad.
0: Yes. I called our then, and still a president of our company, and all the way walking back to my car, I'm on the phone like, listen, if you want to do a show, we can do a show. If you want to do a good show, we cannot do a good show from that place ever again. And all I heard was silence, like, oh, okay, guess what? We never did the post-game show from there again.
1: I bet you didn't. Gerard saved a man's life.
0: Yes.
1: Literally jumped into action. Oh, no,
0: yeah.
1: No.
0: And while I'm going off on the phone, Gerard is cracking up laughing. Because he's like, I've never seen Emmett this livid before. He's like, it wasn't that bad, man. It was pretty fun.
2: Emmett, what's funny is
0: no,
2: there were some horrible incidents at that place during that remote before that.
0: Right.
2: It shouldn't have taken that for...
0: Yeah.
2: I mean, I thought my health and safety at one of those was significantly in question.
0: Yeah.
2: And it was... I'll tell you where it was. It was at the Velvet Dog.
0: Yeah. Wasn't...
2: And I don't know. What was it, Nick? $2,500 or something we got for that?
0: I don't know.
1: It was probably something like that. And I just remember, like, going up to this. This is before we had security guards on location. The security guard at the Velvet Dog and was like, hey, man, these guys are... Da, da, da. And he was like, well, I can't do anything about that. I was like, what are you doing?
0: No, I would love... The DJ booth was, like, up a ladder. And Nick would have to climb up
1: so
0: a ladder and be
1: times.
0: Like, can you please turn it down a little bit?
1: Come on, man.
0: Yeah,
1: like, no, don't worry. And then crank it
0: as soon as he
1: like,
0: came down.
1: On.
0: Yeah.
2: All in the history of an all-time great player. Will the front lawn graveyard of quarterbacks, is that going to move to Los Angeles? Or?
0: Oh, yeah. Yeah, for sure.
2: Yeah?
0: For sure it is.
2: Okay.
0: Yeah. Oh, I mean, Miles is who he is, and it travels. I don't think he's going to change and be somebody else. So I think you're going to see him dress up on Halloween. You know, the things that he enjoys to do, I expect him to still do it. When he shows up in L.A., they might have dinosaurs all over the place for him because he loved dinosaurs.
1: They're going to have, Jurassic Park dinosaurs out there for him.
2: I talked about this glazing. Them signing him to that contract – and having those cupcakes and those dinosaurs, man, yeah. That was an all-timer. And then, you know, we talked about this on RBS. He came in as the sack reaper on Halloween. The Browns got drubbed by the Steelers in Cleveland. Okay. Yeah. They lost by 3 touchdowns. And the sack reaper went up there and did the post-game press conference in full Halloween costume.
3: Yeah, I do remember.
2: He had fangs in his teeth, and he had makeup on for this costume.
3: Yeah.
2: And he was like, man, we just got to get back to the drawing board, you know. And
3: I just, like, that's one of those things. I get it walking in to the game, but after that, bro, you can't put the costume back on after you lose. Or you can't do that.
2: He was dressed up like Dracula. 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
3: 48 months, that's 4 years, right?
2: Is it?
3: I believe so.
2: It is 12 times 4. Yes, 48. Same as cash. Like me, you'll be saying, I love my windows. The great team at Universal Windows Direct. We are live at the ESPN Cleveland Golf Classic. Groups are coming through. What's up, guys? How you playing? Right. Everybody good?
3: All right, we got a shrug. So
2: the Browns just traded for Miles back. We got him back. I'm just messing with you. Kevin Sandell's in the house. I got to say hi. This is 850 ESPN Cleveland. You can check us out at the ESPN Cleveland YouTube page.
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1: We are live at Bunker Hill.
2: Woo! Yeah, that was Medina, my bad.
1: All summer long on their beautiful. It's okay, Nick. Don't worry about it. It's just the biggest show in the world.
3: It's just your job.
1: You can play all summer long at Bunker Hill or all year long at their simulators. I don't know if you knew this, Emmett. They got the diaper parties here at Bunker Hill.
2: Oh, man. Diaper parties. Yeah. They are huge.
1: They are. That's Bunker
3: They're real
1: Hill.
3: And a thing.
2: Yeah.
1: BunkerHillGolf.com. And I want to thank all of our sponsors out here today. Emmett just said hello to the team from Circle K.
2: That's right.
1: In the house. A polar pop sounds pretty good now.
2: It was
1: Surfside,
2: hit so hard right
1: the
2: now.
1: The Sandell Law Firm proudly sponsoring us today. They got the 11th hole. They got the long drive contest. We're giving away a prize pack on 11.
2: Oh, that's a stripe right
1: and,
2: there.
1: And Premier Properties of Hilton Head. Some good teams coming through. Some with some real players. Some just out here having a good time. Either way is fine.
2: Right.
1: I just want to let everybody know. Someone comes strolling back in there saying they were 19 under. They're going to have to answer to me. I have put people, cameras, throughout the entire premises here at Bunker Hill.
2: No, you didn't.
1: And I mean, Yes, I am. And I am making sure this contest today, this tournament today, is on the up and up like the United States Open and the Masters Championship. I'm not tolerating the level of cheating that we have seen in this thing before.
2: Okay, well, I'm sure everybody's shaking in their boots, and I'm positive that you'll lay the hammer down if anybody cheats.
1: Look, if you moved your ball from the rough to the fairway, I've got video of that. If you took an extra, you know what, that putt was good, yeah, we'll give that one to you.
2: Couldn't buy mulligans?
1: Could you buy mulligans today?
2: Nope, no mulligan buying? Oh, okay.
1: Okay. Whoa. Nick, what score begins to be suspicious here? Because I would think like 13 or 14 under is a pretty darn good day out here.
3: I mean, 16 under
1: is pretty shady.
3: Is when it starts getting suspicious.
1: Okay, I got to see the guys play too. Because if Brooks and
2: hold on,
3: you know the winner's going to be 24 under though.
1: No,
3: like that's what they're going to say,
1: Nick. Not on
3: not
1: my
3: on your watch.
1: Watch, as they said in The Hangover. Not up in here.
3: Not up in here.
1: Not listen, up in here.
2: 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Shout out to TH Custom Hardwood. They had a golf outing. And our team was like 11 under. I can't remember where it was at. And I was no help. You know what I'm saying? So if somebody's out there, if they get a little 13, maybe.
3: Again, 13 under. Okay.
1: 13 is maybe understandable if I see the way the guys are playing.
3: 13, also, honestly, respectable. Okay, you won at 13 under.
1: Also,
3: I'll give you that.
1: Some of these golf tournaments are at these pitch and putts. Where, like, you know, the par four is 100.
3: Par three courses.
1: But par four, 176, you know.
3: Right. Like, you drive a par four, yeah.
1: Emmett, you may not be aware of this. Bunker Hill's a real golf course, and it is not an easy. This is a legitimate test of your skill.
2: I mean, I'm looking at the hole. What number is this?
1: Number 10.
2: All right, we're on number 10. It's uphill.
1: Yeah, uphill and to the right. Blind shot uphill.
2: Yeah.
1: You know, there's some longer holes they've redone. They take great care of this golf course.
2: Yeah, it's beautiful. It's gorgeous.
1: It is one of the most beautiful, accessible public courses to play. So if you've never had a chance, recommend getting out here and playing at BunkerHillGolf.com. 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Emmett, will you grade this trade at all based on how Miles does in Los Angeles? Does that matter to you in the slightest?
2: No, because I know he's going to be great. I know what's going to happen. They're going to win the Super Bowl. He'll be Super Bowl MVP. I've already bet on him to be the defensive player of the year already.
1: Can I ask you about that? Is that like a defense mechanism in your fandom that's going up when you do that? What is that?
2: So every once in a while, things happen, and I go, that's going to end in the Super Bowl. I remember when Ray Lewis announced that it was his last year.
1: Yeah.
2: I said, that's going to be a Super Bowl. Like, that's just going to happen. And then there was another moment where something happened. I was like, they're going to end up winning the Super Bowl. I can't remember what it was, and they did. And I just feel like this is one of those moments. You know, even think about OBJ when OBJ went
1: signed
2: to the
1: with
2: Rams.
1: The Rams.
2: Yep, yeah. I said they're going to win the Super Bowl, and he was on his way to being Super Bowl MVP
1: without
2: before
1: a doubt.
2: He got hurt.
1: But then he got hurt, yep. Which was Odell's problem. His biggest problem here. Well, you know, he didn't play great, and he wasn't committed to being here. But also, then he got injured here, and it just prevented him from ever realizing his actual potential. Emmett, I want Browns fans to understand and hopefully learn from what you're saying, which is that whether this trade works or not, you've got to expect that Miles is going to break the sack record again.
2: Yeah, Miles is great. He's going to be great.
1: And he's going to sack quarterbacks in the playoffs, and you can't get all up in your feelings. There's going to be a day where the Browns lose. Just prepare yourself now. Where the Browns lose, Miles has 4 sacks on national TV, and all anybody could talk about is how the Browns let this guy go. But what you have to stay focused on is, will this trade in part help net you the franchise quarterback that we've all been dreaming of for years? And if the answer to that question is yes, whatever happens on the LA end of this trade, It'll be a successful trade for the Browns, which is all anybody here should really care about.
2: Well, for me, for everybody that was happy that Miles got traded, I just want to make sure all those people, when the Browns have lost 3 games in a row, that they're like, this is okay. Because this is what we embraced when he traded Miles. This is okay. I don't want those people to go, oh, this team sucks. A lot of people are like, the Browns are not just better without him, but the Browns didn't need Miles. Oh, we don't need Miles. We were bad with him. We were bad without him. It doesn't matter.
1: Emmett, I just want to be clear. That's not what I'm saying. What I'm saying is he's the greatest defensive player in franchise history, and you won 8 games in 2 years, and at some point the Browns have to think about getting some younger players in here and finding their quarterback again. And look, they traded for a really young pass rusher who is not Myles Garrett, but is pretty darn good. I think Jared Verse is better than a lot of Browns fans are given credit for, and Miles' timeline and the Browns' timeline did not align. If Miles was still 24, you wouldn't have traded him. But because he's 30 going on 31, he's on the Rams' timeline. Emmett, he's not on yours. They've got a quarterback who might be going into the last year of his career at 38, who's coming off an MVP. That's the team that should have Myles Garrett on it.
2: I mean, I'm not thinking any team should have Miles. Like, nobody's obligated to have Miles on the team. It makes sense for them to be as aggressive as they were to bring in Miles. It totally makes sense to me. And the Browns giving him up, it just feels like a punt on the season.
1: Yeah.
2: That's what it feels like. It felt like this year that they were going to try to win, even though who knows how much they were going to be able to. And now they're just like, you know, well, we got these picks and, you know, we got a good young player. We'll just see what happens. So that's probably, like, I'm definitely over it. I'm not as upset as I was yesterday, but I just feel like I don't have any faith in the squad for next year.
1: You still say Denzel Ward's best player on the team. He's on the team for now. But, Emmett, I do think they're going to trade Denzel. And that one.
2: This year, before the season starts?
1: If someone called with the right offer.
2: I mean, who's going to play outside corner? The Browns have – who's going to play inside corner? The Browns have very little depth. So if they do trade him, they got to get a starting corner in return. I just don't know if Denzel is netting you anything. Like, okay. I know he's not netting.
1: How would you feel about it if you started 2-5?
2: 2-5. Again, who's going to play corner? You know what I'm saying?
3: They'll find somebody.
1: I mean, Tyson Campbell's going to play corner.
2: I don't want to do that.
1: Miles Hart's going to play corner.
2: So I don't want to do just throw somebody over
3: there. I mean,
2: there.
3: You've already said that they're already looking at punting the season. I mean, that would be the ultimate punt job right there.
2: It will. We'll just put a dude out there. Yeah, that would.
1: Right. Well, I mean, that's what the Jets did last year. And
2: yeah, right. Their fans ain't too wasn't excited about
3: they
2: it.
3: Never, they didn't no. get an interception all year either.
2: Right. Exactly.
1: That's right. But, you know, maybe eventually they'll have the opportunity to take a quarterback, and that's when their real – that's when your rebuild really begins, is when you identify who you want your future quarterback to be. And I think with this trade, the Browns are clearly saying, right, Emmett, that it's not Shador. It's just not.
2: Yeah, I just
1: they don't think so.
2: I don't feel comfortable with, like, we're just, you know, who cares about anything until we find our savior. It's been almost 30 years. We're creeping up on 30 years since the Browns came back. And they've been looking for a savior for that long. Stop looking for a savior. Put a damn team together.
1: Right.
2: All right? And then I guarantee you, if you ethically GM, all right, and you know, ethical basketball is a new thing. If you just put the team together, you'll find you may have your quarterback on this roster. Like, I'm not ready to flush Shedeur Sanders right now. I won't proclaim that he's definitely going to lead the Browns to the Super Bowl. I don't know that. But I don't – this whole, like, oh, man, who cares about anything until Jesus walks in here or whoever you pray to. I'm not trying to deal with that. Like, that's no fun for Browns fans. As mad as we are with the Cavs, like, hell, at least they're good. You know what I'm saying?
3: And I was looking forward to seeing this. That's why I didn't want to trade Miles yesterday. I thought maybe if you did start 2-5, 2-6, whatever it was, maybe then. I want to see what this offense looks like because I'm actually intrigued by the offensive weapons that you got. Now you just took away your best weapon of your team, that being Miles Garrett. So now we're looking at it. Now you have to outscore other teams, like in the sense of, like, we need to have a way better offense in order for us to even win any of these games out here, because adding Jared Verse is nice, but you just lost out on the best defensive player, maybe the best player in the game.
2: Yeah.
3: And now you went from a top five defense to maybe a bottom five defense. Like, it's possible.
2: I don't expect the fall off to be like that. Now, if they trade Denzel, yeah, it's over.
3: By the way, a whole new system, everything.
2: I mean, I can see them going from a top five to a top 12.
3: Maybe a middle of the road defense.
2: Yeah, I see them still being a good defense.
3: You won five games last year with that top five defense.
2: Put like this, they're not doing it. The defense can't do it alone this year.
1: Yeah.
2: You know, I don't think
1: the defense should never have to do it alone. I right now am
2: look at the Texans. The Texans single-handedly took that team to the playoffs.
1: I think that, you know, the Browns should be a lot better on offense. Hopefully they'll be more fun to watch. And I'm going to be looking at individual player growth and how the coach does throughout the course of the season. And kind of judge, like, are they better at the end of the year than they were at the beginning of the year? I say this a lot, and the answer is always no. Like, the thing just devolves into hell. But if they can get better throughout the course of the season, those are the things I'm going to try to use to determine where this all stands. All right, do you think Carmen, who is good but is not used to running this show, do you think he knows the piece of production that I'm about to call for here?
2: Man, Carmen's headed to the big time.
3: He's the mothership. He knows what he's doing.
1: That's right. Well, let's see.
0: Before the guys toss Aaron out of the studio, he has one last take to give. Time to drop the hammer.
1: All right, we do this at the end of the show every day. It is brought to you by our friends at SnapVend. Emmett, it is time for us to drop the hammer, the one last thing that I have in my tool belt before I fade off for the day and disappear into the golf course. As the next level is coming up next here on 850 ESPN Cleveland. You and I had some beef, I guess, earlier today. I thought you said you wanted Justin Herbert before Miles Garrett.
2: I'm so glad Carmen's on the board. Carmen, who said they wanted Justin Herbert over Miles Garrett?
4: That was me.
2: Right. It was not me. And me and Carmen look nothing alike.
1: Yeah, but it was a long day yesterday.
2: That it was. It was so long. I tossed to a clip twice last night on game night. Well, I tossed to it the second time. Q played, tossed to a clip, played it. And he was like, yeah, you know, like Freddie Coleman says. I said, that's right. Let's hear from Freddie Coleman. And he's like, he already played. So I understand. Players mess up, too. I do not want Justin Herbert.
1: You felt the need to tweet about this.
2: Yes.
1: And Emmett wants to be very clear that he would rather have Miles Garrett than Justin Herbert.
2: Yes, I don't want anybody to misconstrue that, to think that I think Justin Herbert is more valuable than Miles Garrett.
1: I want to shout out our guy Chris Oldak, who took a bunch of time this morning to take us through the history of Miles Garrett's tenure in Cleveland and to say goodbye only how the really big show knows how. As we say goodbye for RBS Next today and get ready for the next level, it's time for us to play Avril for Miles.
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6: McCown waits, takes the snap, back to pass, and they're going to get a sack, and it's Myles Garrett right away. How about that? And getting in there was Myles Garrett, and Garrett took the helmet off Mason Rudolph and slammed him on the top of the head. Oh, my goodness.
7: Most quarterbacks wear mics in their helmets. There were guys who were mic'd up near me. From what I've heard, there have been audio. Could have heard something or could not have heard something, but no, they don't want to say.
8: I want to go to the playoffs. Everybody wants to be all pro. Everybody wants to be at the player of the year. The ultimate success is team success. When you're gone.
6: Comes Garrett. They got him again. Myles Garrett. 4.5 sacks on the afternoon.
9: He transformed his front yard into a graveyard of NFL quarterbacks who he sacked.
6: May taken down by Myles. There it is. 5 sacks today.
10: Myles Garrett was playing with them. He runs to the left side. Two tight ends run to the left. He goes, okay. Runs to the right side. Two tight ends run to the right. They had no idea what to do.
11: Definitely a call to me to be more safe with my driving and they'll pay attention to my speed and my surroundings. I've
6: never felt this way before. But under pressure from Myles. Ball out. Myles got home again. Who's got it? Browns do. Touchdown.
9: The AP Defensive Player of the Year is Myles Garrett.
6: Gay's going to try it from 60. It's blocked.
10: That was Myles Garrett that blocked that field goal.
6: Jump right over the center.
10: Man.
6: He went Superman.
12: My anticipation expectation is that he'll have a direct ticket from Cleveland McKinnon at the end of this year and expect him to be here, you know, and retire the Brown, quite frankly.
13: Myles Garrett has requested a trade.
14: What do you want to happen next?
15: A trade to happen next, but I just want to go to a contender.
14: You want to have a say in where you wind up, is what you're saying.
15: I would love to.
16: There had been no whiff or hint of Myles Garrett reversing course and taking a deal from the Cleveland Browns. He winds up taking a deal that makes him the highest paid non-quarterback.
15: I think the fans will see that my heart's in the right place. It's never been about money. It's always been about winning.
17: In all seriousness, do you know who the quarterback's going to be?
15: After conversations, I do have an idea.
17: Can you tell us who it is, Miles?
15: You know I can't do that.
6: Burrow shotgun. Burrow to throw. Here's the throw. He got him! He got him! There it is! Myles Garrett! Sack number 23! The new single season sack king!
18: In a unanimous decision, the 2025 AP Defensive Player of the Year is Myles Garrett.
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1: I'll tell you what, I can always use a good night of sleep after something happens, right? Whether it's in the sporting world, it's in my life. I always had like a big ball of feelings, and I don't ever really know exactly how I feel until I sleep on it. And I woke up today, for one, I mean, just feeling great because I got some sleep.
2: They say it's important.
1: Yes. And for two, the frustration, I guess, that I had about the trade is gone.
2: Mm-hmm.
1: I'm no longer frustrated. And listening to some perspectives outside of my own and around the country last night, I still don't feel good about it because I don't think they maximized the value of Myles Garrett. But with that being said, he's gone, man. He's gone. It's over.
2: He's gone.
1: Yeah, and the Browns are headed in a new direction.
2: But we will not pay the devil to replace him.
1: No.
2: To quote Hall & Oates, if you will. Well, a couple things these comes to mind for me. One, I was just on Instagram and almost got tricked because they sent this message out saying that basically a mattress outfit started the whole idea of 8 hours of sleep. And for a minute or two, I actually believed them because it's a great marketing ploy.
1: Yeah.
2: Went to ChatGPT, and they were like, no, that's not the case. It's always been studied that you need 8 hours of sleep.
1: Uh-huh.
2: So congratulations
1: right.
2: on that.
1: Yes.
2: Now, I came into this show yesterday and today feeling the exact same way I felt yesterday, and none of that has changed. And it won't change for me as Aaron, what do we call that, a slice?
3: Oh, my God.
1: Called
3: a ground
1: ball.
3: Yeah. Called a chop. Oh, my God.
1: Ground ball.
3: Tell me you get mulligans, please.
1: Aaron and Chris Oldag, they're doing their annual one-hole playoff.
2: Okay, well, I'm liking Chris already.
1: Right. Yeah, it was a little bit of a shank there for my
2: And
1: for
2: we
1: my
2: are at Bunker Hill Golf Course for
1: yes,
2: those
1: we
2: who are.
1: Are
2: wondering.
1: Yes, we are. The ESPN Cleveland golf outing. Always a great time, for sure.
2: All right, so, Chris, you want me to be quiet, dog, while you take your swing, or
1: nah,
2: you straight?
1: Nah, man, we've been talking while everybody all okay. day been walking around. That's part of the, you know, the obstacles, right?
3: Ambience.
1: Yeah, exactly.
2: And really what I really honed in on and really just understand is that for the people who have your perspective, there you go.
1: Yeah, it's still a little fade. It'll be in the rough, it looks like,
2: but he's much
1: further.
3: I mean, 200 yards ahead of what
1: Yeah, much further.
2: Yeah, I'm liking Chris in this one. With that being said, I know it's hard to say addition by subtraction when you're talking about one of the best players to ever not play for the Browns, but to play in the National Football League
1: yeah.
2: is what Myles Garrett brings to the table. But here's the thing where I'm still sold on the idea that the team can be better for it, in that he represents not him, and this is, I want to say this as delicately as I possibly can.
1: Mm-hmm.
2: Myles Garrett works his tail off. You don't do what he does without working your you-know-what-off.
1: Yeah.
2: So, and the production speaks for itself. But if you are in a spot to where you need to let these young guys take this team over and have it become their team, about their identity and how they're going to approach this and how they're going to develop a culture, and on top of that, support our head coach who's new to the position of being a head coach in the National Football League, you need your most prominent, most dominant, and most powerful player to be on board with that. And we've seen Miles do this with Kevin Stefanski, have we not, where Kevin's having a speech and Miles in the background making faces and like, oh, whatever hell that is.
1: Yeah, I mean, but have you, in all levels of sport, I've seen guys do that before.
2: Yeah, we have in all levels of sport, and I'm here to tell you that on all levels of sport, dissension does matter. Dissension does create a situation to where I'm not going to listen to him, I'm going to do my own thing. And if you really want to have, being on the same page, and that's a major problem for us as a football team, being on the same page, being on the same accord, you need guys bought in and sold out to the idea that we're going to change this thing and our production is not enough. But everyone has to take part in this and be transformational. Miles is not bringing transformational into the equation. He's bringing transactional into the equation. And if you're transactional and you're taking care of business, and if everyone was taking care of business to the level that Miles was taking care of business,
1: yeah,
2: we're winning and blowing people out in the Super Bowl.
1: Yeah.
2: But more guys need transformational leadership than transactional. And what I mean by transformational, causing you to rise to a higher standard and a higher belief system than yourself. Miles doesn't bring that to the table. So that's why I say with a sense of certainty that having those type of guys, hopefully that you identify, because there's no guarantee we found those.
1: Yeah. You still got Deshaun Watson on this team. You know what I'm saying? And he still is the highest pay. You know, he still got $230 million guaranteed. So what message does that send to the young group? You know, keep it. And actually giving Deshaun a chance to come out there.
2: It can be perceived as a mixed message. No doubt about it. But he's been through so much turmoil, E, in that Todd Monken prefaced it. And he caught on to what you were saying. And he's already prepared for it. Think about what he said the other day. When Monken said, this guy's made all the money in the world. And he's out there giving his all and doing his best. That right there is how you deal with what you just said. Because he doesn't have to, for motivational reasons, for the money play.
1: Right.
2: He's playing for pride. He's playing for a legacy. He's playing for the fact that everyone's written him off and said he's no good. And he's one of the worst trades in NFL history. That's what Deshaun Watson is playing for, to recast himself as a different type of a player, not known as the worst contract to ever be signed. That's where he's facing, so that's how you avoid that part of the conversation, because it's a different paradigm for him. He's not in the
1: space. Well, he's desperate now. Yeah.
2: But he doesn't. That's the thing. Does he have to be desperate from a financial standpoint?
1: No. He doesn't from a financial standpoint. I just shout out to Daniel Oyafusi, because and this is it's not the exact same thing we're talking about, but he asked Andrew Berry, and we'll hear some cuts coming up in just a second, about aren't your words and your actions contradicting each other?
2: Ooh.
1: And I think, and it's a fair question. Mm-hmm. And I think a lot of times, like, the Browns kind of have, you know, contradicted themselves. I kind of charge it to the game because, actually, let's hear that, as Carmen has it. Here's Andrew Berry earlier.
4: I'd say this. Look, I didn't expect to be up here talking about a Myles Garrett trade, Daniel. This is not my favorite thing to do because, like I said, I didn't have it on the bingo card, and I realize how strong I've been with Miles. But, you know, the reality is when you have an opportunity to do something that has strong both short and long-term benefits, like, we have to be flexible with it. So, you know, we're real excited from a team perspective.
1: I feel like, especially on that level, but on every level, sports are about as hypocritical and as you come, you know, because there's always, you got to pay the price and do that. It ain't for everybody. Everybody don't have to pay the price. You know what I'm saying?
2: There have been situations where this guy gets the team ball. He illustrates everything it is about being this type of a team player. Blah, blah, blah, blah, blah, blah. Tuesday, trade it.
1: Yeah, right.
2: So
1: yeah, that's what I'm saying. Like, to me, that's just kind of sports, you know.
2: So that's the part where it is tricky. That's the part where it is hypocritical and all that. Because once again, it falls back to transactional. But you have to find that space, and it exists, to where you're not thinking about those things and you're thinking about just balling and you're thinking about achieving something together. Because think about the Cavaliers, for example. Dom is holding up his hand in the middle of the huddle talking about family.
1: Right.
2: You cut one of your family. You got rid of one of your family members.
1: Oh, Darius Garland. They told him kick rocks.
2: Yeah. And so,
1: it's like, we love each other. We're brothers around here. Yeah, cool. Be brothers right now. But as soon as we think we can replace one of you, right, we will.
2: Yeah, as soon as we get a stepbrother, he coming in.
1: Yeah, so it's like I...
2: Or adopting one.
1: Right. So I know you're right in really everything that you say about that standpoint. I just know it's mythical. You know what I'm saying? It ain't real. It's a belief, but...
2: But see, that's the beauty of it, E. You're right. It is, in a sense, not real, but it is. Because the best in the business from a coaching standpoint gets you to forget about the reality of the situation and focus solely on accomplishing the task at hand, which is winning games and pursuing a championship and pursuing something. So, yes, and this is the part where if you're analytical and you're really and highly intelligent, it sucks to be in that world because you're seeing through all the minutiae and all the BS and all the other things, and you're analyzing and you're saying, all right, but you just did this. All right, but you're thinking that, or you are about to do this. So you can't be a simpleton and just be like, accept for what you're told. Sometimes it is true. Ignorance is bliss.
1: Yeah,
2: it is, especially in that world where you're like, I'm not concentrating. I'm here to ball. Who's going to help me ball? But as we know, life is not that simple. But the coaches who do a phenomenal job are the ones who can get you to keep it to that simple paradigm.
1: Yeah. Let's hear some more from Andrew Berry. Carmen Calo back at the ranch, as we like to call it. What do we have from AB, Carmen?
5: Wow.
6: Yeah, he talked about the three things that needed to be met to trade Miles.
4: I'd always told myself that if, you know, we were ever in a position where we were going to trade Miles, three things would have to be true. Number one, it would have to have short and long-term benefits. Number two, as part of the trade, a young, cost-controlled star at a premium position would have to be included. And the third piece is that there would have to be premium draft capital.
1: And it checked all those boxes.
2: It certainly did.
1: And I don't know, maybe I'm just silly because I'm like, yeah, it was some good draft capital. I don't know if it was premium because I'm stuck on that. Dog, they're going to the Super Bowl this year.
2: Are you, you,
1: so you got you, 2 second round picks.
2: You pretty much sealed the deal for him.
1: Dog, I know how this happens.
2: You have one of the best quarterbacks in the game.
3: I was just going to say, like, I mean, we can all say that, but nobody had on our bingo cards the Seattle Seahawks, not even just going, but winning. And nobody had the Patriots going. To the Super Bowl.
1: So, this is true. But
3: we are a turn ankle away. We're a turn ankle away from Matt Stafford going down.
1: We are.
3: And then them playing Ty Simpson, which they don't want to play him for 3 years.
1: Yeah. We are, but I have a relationship with the universe. All right? In the universe, the way I see it working, you can book it.
2: So,
3: real quick on that, because I saw everybody talk on last night, them seeing the universe as well. Like, yeah. Baker's going to win MVP now.
1: I saw people doing that.
3: And L.A. Rams is going to win the Super Bowl. So do you got
1: – No, I don't have Baker.
2: I'm not going that far, but let's just do the math. Miles Garrett is one of the best defensive players in the history.
1: He's one of the best
3: players in the history of the National Football League.
2: He is now going to be on a team that one wins. How many times have you told me what
1: was
2: losing
1: was in the NFC Championship last
2: year? How many times have I told you guys what losing does to your psyche? It messes you up.
3: Sure.
2: Mm-hmm. He will remember the losses more than the victories. I promise you that. But now he's going to be in a space to where the national attention is going to be greater for him.
1: Mm-hmm.
2: He's going to be on a winning team that's not going to be playing from behind. So the potential for him injury free is 30 sacks. And not only that, are we witnesses to the fact that he can literally change the outcome of a football game?
1: Single-handedly.
2: So defensively, yes, they lost a leader and a great player, but they got a tremendous dollar mercenary.
1: See, I think he's going to be so happy to win.
2: I think he's going to be a team player. He's like, let's go, guys. He's going to be leading OTAs.
1: He's going to be the first in the door, the last in. Yeah,
2: you're going to see a whole entire different Miles Garrett.
3: You know what's... You're 100%
1: right. You know it.
3: That's exactly what's going
1: to
3: happen.
1: But to my point about my relationship with the universe, the Browns give up 3 first-round picks and the first fully guaranteed contract in the world to a guy, however you feel about him, facing 26 allegations in lawsuits. And it's been a disaster.
2: We've learned from
1: right? that. Right. Okay? That's the universe that I know. Okay? That when you do
2: something. Things are finally coming around for me. It's like Miles is that sacrificial person where you got to throw him in the volcano to appease the gods.
1: I guess so. 216-710-0850 is the number to call. We do have a poll question for everybody to react to. By the way, we're up on YouTube now. You can find us there at ESPN Cleveland's YouTube channel.
3: 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We got 4 choices. Excited for the future, I can live with the trade, I got a bad feeling, or I hate this. At ESPN Cleveland on X.
1: All right, coming up next, we will cast our votes. We want to hear from you as well. 216-710-0850. That is the number to call. You can also hit us up on Twitter, at EGoldie80, at JRCherry3, and at EGoldie80, and Nick Paulus as well. I probably gave my own... my own handle twice. And it's crazy. We shout out to Haven. Yeah, my guys from Haven right there.
2: Haven.
1: Look at that.
2: Haven.
1: Hello, Haven. We're having a great time out here at Bunker Hill for sure. Coming up next, we'll hear some more from Andrew Berry because the direction of his conversation with the media today was interesting to me. I'll tell you, give you my takeaways. All that is coming up. 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
1: We are live here at Bunker Hill having a great time. ESPN Cleveland golf outing. Beautiful day. Very, very beautiful day. Sun is out. A little windy, you know, but I'll take it. I'll take it. I had no idea what to do because I was like, I have, and by the way, I'm cardinal sin right now. I'm wearing jeans. I feel terrible about it. But I have, one pair of like golf shorts. Mm-hmm. And when I got up this morning, I planned on wearing those. I said, let me look at what Riz and the guys are wearing. You know, thank God for YouTube, right? We stream live video of the show and Riz had like a bubble vest on.
2: Uh-huh.
1: And I was like, oh, and Chris, who by the way, lost to Aaron in the, one hole playoff, which is insane.
2: Wow.
1: But he had on like a heavy quarter zip and I said, oh, it must be cold, like bright, but cold. So I was like, I put my collared shirt on though, but I did bring a little light jacket.
2: Well, it's funny because I live 20 miles from here,
1: mm-hmm.
2: and it is hot where I live, but it's cool over here with this breeze of the wind. So I'm like, how does that even work?
1: I think if you stand, but even if you stand out in the sun, it's not warm because I think we're in the shade.
2: That's what it is.
1: Yeah,
2: the shade?
1: Yeah,
2: okay.
1: Yeah, because I think out in the sun, it feels amazing. Yeah, you know, it feels amazing.
2: Give me all the sun you can give me.
1: Yeah, but the breeze with the shade is it can get a little cool here and there. We do have a poll question for everybody to vote on. Nick, what do we have for the folks today?
3: Yeah, the ESPN Cleveland poll question presented by our friends at Haven Services. Go to Haven Services. 24 hours since the Miles trade went down. As a Browns fan, how you feeling? Four options for you. Excited for the future. I can live with the trade. I got a bad feeling, and I hate this.
1: I just casted my vote at ESPN Cleveland. I voted I could live with it. Man, I don't know if it's a superpower or if it's not a good thing. I get over stuff super quick, man. Like, yesterday I was so like, I can't believe they traded Miles and they didn't get multiple first round picks. Like, what are they doing? I woke up this morning and I just was like, nah, whatever.
2: You know? Do yourself a favor, E. Follow the timeline. It's, now that it's happened, I'm being Captain Obvious here.
1: Right.
2: But follow the timeline, and it becomes very obvious that he was not going to be here. Your best player, your most prominent player, does not show up for what's that ceremonial deal called?
1: Oh, the groundbreaking.
2: The groundbreaking. Yeah. He doesn't show up for that. He doesn't meet with a head coach who just took the job. You have this weird dynamic where his contract is now being switched up to where he can take money later. And yeah. I was telling you, E., no one takes money later other than Ohtani.
1: Unless it benefits him. Yeah, and Ohtani deferred $700 million.
2: Yeah, and I got to think that something else is going on with that.
1: Maybe.
2: But I'm going to leave that alone.
1: I ain't getting into that.
2: I'm not trying to mess
3: in
2: with
3: prison,
2: the Japanese underworld. What are those guys called?
1: I don't know. Mobsters.
2: I'm talking about the Japanese ones. They got a special name.
1: Yeah, that I'm not aware of. I will say this. We made a whole lot of, like, Miles hasn't met his head coach. Ty Monken was here in 2019. I'm sure they met before.
2: Yeah, but ceremonially speaking, all right, your son gets married. At some point, you're going to wait till they're like 10 years into the marriage and meet his wife?
1: Well, no, not if I've already met them. Like, if we, you know what I'm saying? Like, he already.
2: So you're not even going to go to the wedding?
1: Well, yeah, I'm going to go to the wedding.
2: So Miles didn't come to the wedding. The wedding was the press conference.
1: Well, nobody came to the press conference.
2: Well, all right, the wedding was then the groundbreaking. He did not show up for that.
1: Mm-hmm.
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1: At least with this organization, I have to take everything with a grain of salt, because every move is done for a specific reason, and that's exactly what they just proved the other day. We had AB come out this morning and say, this wasn't on my bingo card. Bull crap. That certainly was on your bingo card.
2: Hey, speaking of AB, go ahead.
3: Well, one, we found out that they have been having these conversations since 2022, so it was always a possibility. Right. But here's the other thing. Now, I'm not going to sit up here in front like I knew this was going to happen, because I didn't. My reason of being online with this is because I said months ago and intimated that I wanted it to happen. It would make sense, because I kept talking about the mercenary component of it, more so than anything else. So that's why, obviously, I can deal with it and be like, hey, it's, in my opinion, the best thing to take place for this team. Because, again, I don't think you need to start really getting a culture, guys. Yeah. And you cannot tell me what those young Bucks were doing out there last year, their level of intensity, and how do you let's turn the team over to them.
2: Yeah, I mean, I wouldn't be upset with that. I just got a feeling, man, it's going to be – Brown's going to be 3-9 at some point, you know, and it's just going to suck, you know, and the defense will put – and I'm not saying the defense will be bad, but they won't be as good as they were last year, because now offenses are going to approach the Browns' defenses differently than they have over the past 10 years.
3: True, but the whole thing about this is that it's going to force accountability, and it's going to force this team to be a team. And I'm here to tell you, you can get 6 to 7 wins by just being a better team. And now, also, too, we got to keep in mind the schedule they had last year was crazy hard. This year will not be the case. And on top of that, a lot of teams, and you know this is true, will be sleeping on the Cleveland Browns because of what you just said. Myles Garrett's not here, and I'm telling you from experience, you look at that schedule, this is the week I take off. Guys will do that and say, this is the week I don't go as hard.
2: Been doing that? You know what I'm saying?
3: I'm saying other teams.
2: Right. I'm saying, haven't other teams been doing that? Like, why would I
1: mean, we've only won 8 games in 2 years.
2: So
1: they've been
2: I'd
1: doing
2: have been
1: that.
2: Playing the Browns short the past 2 seasons.
3: Defensively, you were doing that. The offense, clearly, not doing that.
2: Yeah. Yeah. No, you're right. Offenses.
3: On the opposing teams.
2: Yeah. Offenses were 100%.
3: They're like, we got to be dialed in, because we're going to get embarrassed if we're not.
2: Right, right, yeah. Yep, all right, let's hear some more from Andrew Berry, Carmen Calo, back at the ESPN Cleveland studios. Carmen, what do we have from AB?
4: Yeah, well, last segment, I mean, you mentioned that you didn't think it was premium picks. Well, AB had a response to the fans that feel the same way.
5: You know, the combination of picks and players, we think is excellent. We're really pleased with it, short and long term. You know, I'd say the second piece of that in terms of, you know, us today on June 2nd, you know, assuming where we know those picks, like, you know, we all probably have to have a little bit of humility, because we just don't know how the season's going to unfold. And I'd probably the third part is, you know, realistically, any team that is making a move for a player of Miles's caliber, they feel like they're in their window, or they are in their window. There's unlikely to be a deal out there where, you know, you're getting an expected top 5 pick out of it, you know, which is why the volume of picks, and particularly the inclusion of Jared, was incredibly important.
3: The only issue I have with what he said was that intimates to your team that you aren't in your window. You say that.
2: Oh yeah, you talk about sending messages to the locker room. You sent the message that, I guess this year ain't the year.
3: Right. So that you just put that out there to be interpreted that way.
2: Because what they had been saying is, we want to win this year. You know, we got a great defense, and we're going to figure out which one of these quarterbacks is going to help us, and we're going to compete, and we're going to try to win. You trade Miles away, you just told everybody, never mind.
3: Right.
2: You know,
3: and you put on wax. He went to a team that's in that window.
2: Yeah.
3: If you're in that window, why would you get rid of a guy that can help you in that window?
2: Right. Here's my thing, as he brought up Jared Verse, and he brought him up a lot today.
3: Heck yeah.
2: And I feel like that's going to put a ton of pressure on him, because essentially the message was, we didn't, you know, it wasn't worth trading Miles to us until you said we could have him. He was the deciding. He made us believe we could get rid of Miles.
3: And if he's not on board, dog, it all blows up.
2: And even if he's on board, if he just isn't Myles Garrett, the expectations are going to be like if he has 7 sacks next year, people are going to be like, ah, man, get out of here.
3: See, I'm not going to put that on him. I'm not.
2: You won't.
3: No, I'm not going to.
2: But I'm saying there are going to be fans that will.
3: I mean, as soon as he pulls the uniform, they're going to put
2: right.
3: As soon as he's flying at city limits, it's going to be on him. But,
2: right.
3: But just from a fairness and what makes sense standpoint, that's just, I think, rational and realistic. One, I'm not expecting him to have

0: 20 plus sacks. Why all of a sudden when he jumped to that? So let's eliminate that.
1: Sure.
0: However, the thing that I think still is the most dangerous thing about it all is that they're counting on the idea that he's going to be a culture builder. I really believe that. I think they're counting on the idea that he's going to give you an energy and emotion that you weren't getting from one of your leaders in that position.
1: Yeah. Or at least compliment the other energy that you see from the younger guys, right, and you bring in Quincy Williams and those guys.
0: So I think they're counting on that. But if he comes in and he is actually a malcontent and he's not happy with being here and he's, again, just distraught and just has nothing but disdain for the situation at hand. Because remember what happened with the guy? He was in Philadelphia. His name escapes me. And he got traded to where the Jets was it, and he never showed up.
2: Not Josh Sweat. I know who you're talking about. I can't remember that
0: situation.
1: Yeah, which I don't believe. They already said he'll be in tonight, and everybody will talk to him tomorrow.
2: AB says he's excited. So
1: yeah, and look, he's from Ohio. He's from Dayton. So and
0: that helps.
1: And he only been in the league 2 years. So he hasn't earned the right to be pouting.
0: Right.
1: You know what I'm saying?
2: I also think that AB probably told him, like, hey, man, we're moving off Miles. This is your defense now. Now, whether or not we agree, we all say that. But
1: my defense.
2: AB might be saying, hey, man, we're bringing you in because we need you to be the young leader, the young guy on the defensive side that Miles just, quite frankly, never was for this team.
1: Yeah, yeah. And even then, I think that's putting a ton of pressure on a guy.
2: Totally.
1: That's what I heard today, was pressure being put on Jared Verse. Just, you know, well, it was hitting, and constantly, he just, AB kept going back to, look, when you get a chance to get a guy in return like Verse, at that point, you got to take it. And it's like, okay, and I'm sure he's good, but I think it just put added pressure on him because he had 7.5 sacks last year, if I'm not mistaken.
2: Yes.
1: Which is fine, which is not bad. Malik, he had one more than Malik Collins.
2: He had a half more than TJ Watt.
1: Yeah, sure. But if he has
2: we're still better than TJ Watt. Let's go from there.
1: But if he has 7.5 sacks this year, everybody's going to be like, this was the guy you wanted that made the difference? Unfairly.
2: But if it's 7.5 sacks and you have 9 wins.
0: Oh, you're going to be ecstatic.
2: We're going to take that all day.
1: But if you got 7.5 sacks and you have 4 wins, you know what I'm saying? There's a flip side to that
0: part. I get, but really what I'm going to be paying attention to is what I'm seeing from a culture building standpoint. If I'm seeing that actually being built, and I'll know it when I see it, and that is what I'm really honing in on, because I really ultimately think that's the most important component of this. Obviously, having the picks that you get turn into something productive. Because let's get this out here, folks. Miles Garrett is a once-in-a-lifetime talent. Now, to his credit, he and Verse has similar physical traits in that both
1: he's compared to Miles Garrett.
0: Verse 225 over 30 times, come out of college and ran under 4.6.
1: Mm-hmm.
0: So he has physical stature.
1: He's got a motor, too. I see him diving after quarterbacks and stuff.
0: So it's not like you got some slouch by any stretch of imagination.
1: Here's the deal, real quick. Mm-hmm. Like, imagine if you traded Tom Brady in his prime and you got Baker Mayfield in return. Listen, hold on. Baker Mayfield is a good quarterback. Baker Mayfield is a good quarterback, right? But you're talking about the greatest of all time at a position. Miles Garrett might be that.
2: You're making Gerard uncomfortable right now.
0: You're better than Baker Mayfield, dog.
1: But Baker Mayfield's a good quarterback.
0: No, Verse is better than Baker Mayfield at his position.
1: Yeah, 7.5 sacks last year. That's a
0: Baker Mayfield was not a Pro Bowler.
1: Well, bro.
2: I mean, he's been a Pro Bowler.
0: I mean, I know you're going to tell me what Shadur was one, too.
1: No, I'm not going to say Shadur was one. I'm going to say Joe Flacco was a Pro Bowler last year.
0: How about this? A real Pro Bowler.
2: All right. How about this? How about it's Tom Brady to, Joe Burrow?
0: Yeah, that's more of a comparison, actually.
2: Yeah.
0: That's realistic.
2: I mean, we're talking an all-time great to a really good player.
0: Yeah, that's a realistic comparison.
1: I mean, to a number one overall pick.
2: I mean, Jared versus 19th
1: overall pick. I mean, Baker's number one overall pick, too.
2: Yeah.
0: That's a comparable one.
2: Yeah.
1: Yeah.
0: That's realistic right there.
1: But you know how mad you be at all the times Burrow and got hurt? And you know what I'm saying? Burrow and got hurt.
0: All right, well, make him Josh Allen. Right.
2: How about Lamar Jackson?
1: I'd do it in a heartbeat. I'll do it in a heartbeat. 216-710-0850 is the number to call. Coming up next, we'll hear a little more from AB and hear from you as well. Big day. We're out here at Bunker Hill. We will Yeah, we'll talk about expectations for next year. We'll do that, but first, here's Gerard Cherry.
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1: 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So on my way.

0: 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Circle K, take it easy. What has your expectations changed for the Browns this year? Because mine has. I felt like with the defense being intact as it was last year, that the offense just scoring a little bit more would make this team a lot better. And I didn't expect them to make the playoffs, but I expected them to challenge for a playoff spot. I don't have those expectations anymore. And it'd be great if they exceed the little expectations I have for them. But now I just don't believe that the defense will be as good as it was last year. I don't expect it to be bad, for the record. I'm not saying they're going to suck. I don't want it to come across like that. But being a top five defense to a top 10 defense, that's a difference.
1: Yeah, it certainly is. And I hope and pray that the players in that locker room are not feeling and conveying what you're saying. Because if they are, we are in trouble.
0: Yeah.
1: So you will have the top pick in the draft if that is the sense and feeling within the locker room right now with the trade of Miles. I'm hoping that's one of, let's go out there and prove that we're not a one-player team. But it could be exactly what you're saying as well, E. But, yeah, the defense should have some falling off because you're losing the best player in the game at the position, and he has so much impact on the outcome of football games.
0: Right.
1: So, yes, you should have some semblance of a fall off. But at the same time, I'm encouraged by what I saw from the young guys, and I'm happy to see what the inclusions of some other guys have brought. Now, I want to see them with Miles more so than without him.
0: Because even think about how this affects your first-round pick last year in Mason Graham. It's going to affect him. He doesn't have Myles Garrett next to him anymore. You know, think about how we all were like, hey, Alex Wright was a really good compliment to Myles. He's still a solid player. I like Alex Wright, but will Alex be as effective? You know, because, again, for 10 years, every offense that walked into a game against the Browns were like, where's 95?
1: Right. First and foremost,
0: they're not going to have to do that anymore. So maybe there were times when they only ran to the right, or they, threw short screens or whatever. They're going to be longer dropbacks, more vertical passes against this team. Not like our secondary, but I just think a lot has changed. So my expectations have changed.
2: Is there a thought process with this? Maybe it's just me. It's a beautiful day outside. Maybe it's the optimistic side of me coming into all this drought struggling over here.
0: Right.
2: Spilled his drink.
0: Yeah, he spilled his drink on his live read copy, and it's all bad.
2: Yeah.
0: Right? But so if the live reads ain't hitting today, he got a reason.
2: Hey, we'll catch up.
0: Even if we need to reschedule.
2: But again, blue skies, optimistic me, looking at all of this. Maybe this actually does help out the defense in the long run, because then if you look at what Coach Rudy was down in Atlanta, Atlanta was one of the sack leading teams in the league. And you don't look at them saying oh, they got a Myles Garrett. Now they have James Pierce and Xavier Watts. Mm-hmm. Was a secondary guy, but you have them being able to blitz at all different levels, and they didn't have anyone that was a 15 sack guy. So
0: you didn't have to blitz.
2: No,
0: you know what I'm saying with the Browns, and that's a big difference.
2: But what I'm saying,
1: why'd you say that?
2: But what I'm saying though is that maybe this diversifies you a little bit more, and you're able to bring pressure elsewhere other than just solely relying on 95 getting his work.
1: And I'm just thinking, maybe that's one of the reasons why Jim didn't get the job, and that they had this in mind anyway. Because he wouldn't have stood for that. Because think about it. What you just said, this dynamic, and I have not talked enough about this. I've been all on why it makes sense.
0: Mm-hmm.
1: One of the best things going for a defense is when you do not have to rely on blitzes in order to apply pressure.
0: Yes, sir.
1: The Browns did not have that issue. Now, they blitzed every now and then, too, with a lot of success because basically teams went into we're overwhelmed mode.
0: Yeah.
1: It's enough dealing with this dude. We got three dudes dealing with him.
2: I think they said that 20 of Miles' 23 sacks last year were four-man fronts.
0: Yeah, exactly.
2: Which is wild.
1: That's insane.
2: Thing.
1: Think about
2: that.
1: That's
2: insane.
0: Right. And
2: so,
0: when the Browns did blitz, it almost caught the offense off guard.
1: Like, because they were literally shut down. Like, okay, overload, circuitry overload. Offensive line's like, we got three dudes and a tight end.
0: Right. Over here. And a running back.
1: And we're still not getting the job done.
0: Right.
1: So what happens when you bring that extra guy? So
0: yeah, so now you got to blitz.
1: Oh, yeah.
0: And so that leaves you open in other
1: areas. That makes us predictable.
0: Yeah, and it leaves you open in other areas.
1: Yeah, it is.
0: So while it's not the end of the world, but it's a big change.
1: Oh, it's again, I'm not you can't minimize the production on the football field. What I talk more about is the dynamic of a culture and how that has to be stronger and how that has to be right. And if you get that right, you give yourself a chance of winning games. You give yourself a chance of becoming something in the long term and not just every 2 or 4 years going to the playoffs and then disappearing again.
0: Yeah.
1: We want to get to that space to where we're like the Bills. We want to get to that space to where we're like the Chiefs. We want to get to that space to where we're like, as I say this, though, I'm saying to myself, well, the Seattle Seahawks, they've been a good football team.
0: Yeah.
1: And they have not necessarily had the greatest of quarterback play, but they had exceptional play last year. But my point is, we want a team build. But in order to team build, you first have to have identification of who you are, what you are, and what brand of football you're coming to play.
0: Yeah, no doubt. All right, coming up next, we will tell you what grinds our gears. Now, Dry was supposed to tell you about Great Lakes Honda.
1: I can't actually.
0: Great Lakes Honda West.
1: Yeah, so as I
0: try to read from...
1: It's like I'm in grade school again, reading off a desk. So wish me well.
0: You're trying to dry off the copy, is it? He spills
1: let me make sure
0: it.
1: I got the right copy. I was about to read Northeast Factory Direct.
0: Right.
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14: You know what really grinds my gears? 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
0: And you can always tweet us at EGoldie80, at JRCherry3, and at Nick Paulus, and tell us what grinds your gears. Guys, you know what grinds my gears?
15: What's that?
0: Mental fatigue.
15: Huh.
0: And I actually, I pride myself on not really dealing with that often. You know, but obviously breaking news was going on yesterday. There was a whole bunch. And last night on game night, and I know it was just straight up mental fatigue. I'm doing the show with Q Myers, you know, and we're talking about, I believe it was about the Browns. And Q throws to a cut from Freddie Coleman. We listen to it and we talk some more. And then Q goes, yeah, Emmett, you know, just like Freddie Coleman said, XYZ. And I was like, yeah, so let's hear from Freddie Coleman. I played the same cut twice. I went to this. I was so embarrassed and so mad at myself. And I never do that. But I know why, you know, because I was cooked. I know exactly why. I was done. So it grinds my gears because, man, what a rookie mistake. But I know it's just because I wasn't on my A game, and that grinds my gears.
1: Yeah, you obviously want to stay on your A game, but you're human, dog. And even when you're on your A game, you're going to make a mistake. Jordan missed a shot. Tom Brady threw an incomplete pass. And they were always on their A game, at least the perception of it was. So
0: yeah.
1: Don't be too hard on yourself. Now, what grinds my gears is right now, everyone's taking a swing at the golf club. But because I'm a lefty, I can't take a swing.
0: Yeah,
1: oh, you
0: man.
1: Asking, where is it at?
0: There's a lefty club?
1: Where's he doesn't have his clubs here.
0: He's like, yeah, they're in the car. I ain't going to get those.
1: I'm not going to go get it.
0: Yeah, right. Like, too bad. You know?
1: Thank you for being helpful.
0: Hey, man, it sucks to be left-handed. Oh, okay.
2: There you go.
0: Yeah.
2: There you go.
0: So I feel for left-handed. So here's the... Growing up, I had a scout tell me one time. I went to this showcase, and I had a scout tell me, like, man, if you were left-handed... boom, you know, you'd be no doubt playing in college or whatever. He's like, but right-handers, like...
1: Dime a dozen.
0: Yeah, right. So I remember I was like, man, God, when I have a kid, can you please make that kid left-handed so they could be a pitcher and they have a better chance than I did? And I tell you, man, you add, be careful what you ask for, right? Because you might get it. Because my oldest son, Emmett Lance Golden, is left-handed and does not give a damn about sports
1: at all. And I can back that up. First time I met Lance outside of the work venue, we were at a football game. My man was climbing on garbage cans somewhere. Right. Like, dog, your brother playing football.
0: He does not care about sports at all. Like, very casual. You know, very casual basketball. Like, he's into basketball a little bit.
1: He was in his whole world, dog, just playing. I mean, he was, what, about 8, 9 years old?
0: Yeah, yeah. Because I think Ethan was probably 6. Yeah, you know, that was not wild. 7. So, yeah, man. So, I understand left-handers and even seeing them right. Back in the day, like having to write, and then you smear the pencil and stuff.
1: Sometimes how you eat dogs is like, all right, I'm not trying to bump into you.
0: Right. I know it is definitely weird. Nick, what grinds your gears?
2: What grinds my golf? It looks so
0: hey,
2: simple
0: you hit it
2: and
0: better
2: easy.
0: Than I did.
2: Yeah, but it wasn't great. I mean, you know, like the thing that I always talk about, like I can hit it straight as an arrow. It doesn't go far, but it's straight as an arrow. And do the same sort of approach that I've always done my entire life. Now, I don't play golf.
0: Right.
2: It's the first time I picked up a club in God knows how long. But it should be like riding a bicycle.
0: You would think.
2: You hop on a bicycle, you just you hit a couple, and then there you go. I hit that thing. I mean, 150
0: left.
2: Oh,
0: it was a double. It was in the gap.
2: Yeah.
0: Yeah, it was.
2: It certainly was. Went right over the shortstop.
0: Yeah.
2: And, you know, got myself a double right there.
0: Yeah.
2: So
1: probably one of the most humbling experiences I ever had was golfing. I went with my... Before I met Dr. Minkley, before I was doing this, I went with a dentist who's from the area. And he's had to be in his 70s. Mm-hmm. He's like, hey, you want to go golfing with me? I'm like, sure, why not?
0: Yeah.
1: He outdrove me by 100 yards because I only drove it by 20 yards.
0: Yeah, I bet. I bet, man. I can't hit the driver.
1: No, you missed my point. It only went 20 yards.
0: Oh, I get it. No, I totally get it. Yeah, because mine only went 20 right here. It only went about 20, 30 yards.
1: I'm like, he's only hitting it 100 yards. I could throw the ball farther than we hit it.
0: Right.
1: Let's just play throw.
0: Yeah, right. Let's play frisbee golf. Anybody got a frisbee out here?
1: He has a, what do you call that, a club?
0: Yeah, there you go. Yeah, you said, what do you call that?
2: We got to get this
0: a driver.
2: Let's get this
1: a driver?
0: Yeah, it's a driver. Is go ahead, line up.
1: Is that a one iron?
0: We'll do play by play. We'll even, go ahead, take the headset off. Yeah, hold on. We got do we have a we got a tee over there?
1: Yeah.
0: We got a ball. All
2: spinning
0: right,
2: spinning over. No pressure. No worries.
0: None at all. None at all. I mean, there is no pressure because both of us shanked it.
2: Yeah,
0: so.
2: Absolutely.
0: Yeah. So
2: Trout's
0: here we go.
2: Come up here and strike.
0: And by
2: one.
0: The way, this is live on YouTube right now. ESPN Cleveland's YouTube channel. We got it here. All right. Let's see. He is placing the ball on the tee right now. We got to get our golf in. He addresses the ball.
2: Gerard Cherry, 3-time Super Bowl champ.
0: Oh, yeah.
1: Ooh.
0: Yep.
1: Ooh.
0: Man, you practice swings, man. You got to, like, get a little, you know.
2: Gerard just went up there raw, dog. Let's just knock this out of the park right now.
0: Right? He sure did.
2: He went practice for suckers.
0: Right. And you weren't even close to the ball, man. Get closer to the tee, dog.
2: I think he was trying to practice. Shut it. He hit it off the edge.
0: Yeah, you
2: all right, you know what? Golf's not my grind, my gears. Golf is just A-OK.
0: All right, one more time. One more. You know it was so bad, he was able to walk over and pick it up. That's how bad it was.
2: Hey, Gerard, you're still a 3-time Super Bowl
0: champion.
2: That's
0: right. They can never take it away from you, big dog. All right, here we go. All right, he addresses the ball again.
2: Cherry.
0: Here we go. All right. It's a par 4. And another.
2: It bounced back!
0: Yeah, man. And it's still by the white markers. Oh, man.
2: The ball bounced in the cart path and bounced right to him.
0: Oh, man. This is great. And it looks so good.
2: Oh,
0: it looks so good,
2: dude,
0: on YouTube.
2: It's crystal clear.
0: Yeah,
2: it's
0: it looks like the Masters. Right? It looks like the Masters. All right, here we go. All right, here we go. One more. Let's go.
2: Time's the charm.
0: There you go. still found the car path, but at least you got it off of the of where you drive from.
2: I was waiting for Gerard to snap the driver and just be like, I'll buy you another.
0: Right.
1: I know it's not his fault.
0: Oh, man. That was amazing.
2: Oh,
0: that was amazing,
2: Gerard,
0: man.
2: You are in a fantastic sport. That was awesome.
0: How are you feeling?
2: It looked perfect, man.
1: I don't care at all.
0: Like, look at how good that looks,
1: that
0: too,
1: looks
0: on
1: amazing.
0: YouTube.
1: It looks like it's a video game.
0: Right. Yes. It looks like you're out on playing the Masters right now out there.
1: I mean, look at my back.
0: Yeah, you are hunched over.
1: Like the hunchback of Notre Dame.
0: Yeah, a little more bend in the knees. Yeah. Look at me acting like a golf expert. no, you know you want to bend the knees and then your backswing and your downshift and all of that. All right, coming up next, Nick Paulus will hit us with the refresh. You definitely want to stay tuned for that. But first, here is Nick Paulus.
2: That's right. And from birthdays to passwords to shopping lists, life comes at you with a lot of things to remember. Great Clips doesn't think your haircut should be one of those. That's why I use Clip Notes. That's why they use Clip Notes to save all of your haircutting details. Let me explain on that. 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
10: You cannot have your best player be perceived as a mercenary. 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
2: That's right. It's time for the Daily Refresh, and we do it for you every single day here at 2 p.m. right here on The Next Level. And we kick off your refresh with the breaking news that has been happening over the last 24 hours. Myles Garrett getting traded from the Browns to the Rams for Jared Verse, as well as a first-round pick this coming up year, a second-round pick in 2028, and a third-round pick in 2029. Guys, we are asking the question at ESPN Cleveland on X, presented by Haven Services. How do you feel as a fan knowing that Myles Garrett, probably the greatest defensive player ever for the Browns, is gone? How would you guys answer that question?
0: I'm kind of over it now. I've accepted it. I was a little frustrated yesterday. I didn't feel like the Browns maximized the value, of Myles, but, at this point, like I said, I get over things fast. It is what it is. And hey, Jared Verse, welcome to Cleveland, big dog.
1: Yeah, I was never anti it in the first place. To me, it makes a lot of sense what the Browns did. I think it will help in the long run. Can't tell you what's going to take place in the short run. More than likely, you may not win as many games. That's potential of five, because you lost the best defensive player, and you could arguably say that he won you several games last year. With that being said, though, I do think this is a culture change moment for the Browns, and they can come from this and be a better football team in the long run, and maybe even possibly in the short, because I do like what I saw from that rookie class last year as well.
2: Well, we heard from Adam Schefter breaking down how the trade came about. This was on NFL Live yesterday.
11: The Browns did not want to trade Myles Garrett, but the Rams being the Rams were persistent. They kept calling. They kept offering picks. Eventually, they included a player they didn't want to trade in Jared Verse. And once they included Jared Verse in that deal, the Browns thought long and hard about moving forward and ultimately, in the end, decided to do that. Jared Verse goes to Cleveland. Myles Garrett goes to the Rams. There'll be other draft pick compensation to Cleveland, but we have probably the biggest blockbuster trade of the NFL offseason and arguably one of the biggest defensive trades in NFL history.
2: Guys, you heard Adam right there talk about Jared Verse was really the key to this trade getting pushed over. How much pressure is on Jared Verse now that he is a Cleveland Brown?
0: I felt like there was pressure put on him by today, just hearing Andrew Berry basically say, we weren't interested until they put Jared Verse in the trade. So what that tells me is you felt like it was worth trading Miles because you got Verse. And of course, the other stuff. I'm not dismissing the other stuff, but in his own words, that is what made them go, we can't turn this down. You know, it was like that was the offer we couldn't refuse. So I think there'll be a lot of pressure on him.
1: If in my mind, there's no pressure on him because, one, he didn't ask for the trade. He didn't demand the trade. He got traded. And on top of that, if anything, the more the pressure's on Andrew Berry for going along with the trade. So for Jared Verse, just go out there and play football, because I don't think any of us are expecting him to put Myles Garrett type of production out there in the football field. None of us are expecting him to be the defensive player of the year. We expect him to be a good player, but that's where the pressure's at. If he tries to live to Myles' standard of production, that's once-in-a-lifetime type of stuff, and I'm not expecting that from him. So in my mind, he doesn't have any pressure on him. Just go out there and do what you're doing, have done, which is play football at a high level.
0: Yeah, I just feel like if he has 7 sacks this year.
1: Well, he'll get criticized.
0: Yeah,
1: but
0: that's pressure, though. You know what I'm saying? Because that might be.
1: If you care about it, then it's pressure.
0: Yeah.
1: But I don't think he should. But why would he care about it? Again, when Jared Verse woke up yesterday morning, do you think he was thinking he was going to get traded?
0: No,
1: that was the furthest thing from his mind.
0: Right. No, not at all.
1: So he's an innocent bystander in this. That's why I don't think he should have any pressure on him or should feel like he has any. Mm-hmm.
2: Guys, now that we are moving off of Myles Garrett, again, goes down as one of the greatest defensive players in Browns history, arguably the greatest in Browns history. Who's that next guy up? Who needs to step up and be the leader of the defense? Is it Jared Verse?
0: No. I think Carson Schwessinger being the linebacker and playing the way he did last year, I think it's, you know, the defense should look to him. Now, Denzel Ward is the elder statesman.
1: Right.
0: He's the most accomplished guy, but he's not the vocal dude. He's the guy that, hey, send your best receiver over here and I got you. You know, that like that type of guy. So I really think it's Schwessinger, and I'm that's cool. That's fine.
1: Yeah, I'm in the same light with you, Ian, that I think it's Schwessinger as well, and rightfully so. One, he's a signal caller of the defense, and he plays like a leader. He acts like a leader. He performs on a regular basis like one, so you love what he represents, and I can see him, again, being that guy. But, yes, Denzel is still the elder statesman, and he is the one where guys are like, hey, this is what I've done to be successful. I'm going to pay attention and listen to that. But I do like the idea of Carson Schwessinger having more empowerment, and he did not have it last year either, because I think Denzel and Miles respected how he approached the game as well.
2: Mm-hmm. Do you just wrapping up on this topic right here, you know, a lot of times we were talking about does this make the team better? Obviously, in the long run, with all of the draft picks and everything that sort of comes along with that, we're not looking for an exact number of wins or anything like that on this one. But in your guys' eyes, do you think that this team will be better suited without Myles Garrett by the end of the year because of all of the growth from the youth movement moving forward with the Cleveland Browns?
0: Yeah, for me, I don't think, you know, you lose the best player in the NFL and be better. If they do, great, but I need to see it. You know what I'm saying? That's where I'm approaching it.
1: Yeah, you don't like those voodoo economics, addition by subtraction.
0: Mm-hmm.
1: I get that, and that's normally not the case because it doesn't even make sense, but I do see a situation where they can be a better team in a team sport environment by making this trade, because the focal point is not on one person. And if you think about it, where have the Browns gone wrong a lot in the past? By making it all about what? One person. Deshaun Watson is a perfect example of that. Changed the whole entire offense, rearranged things that they should not have done, all to do what? Accommodate to one guy. Now, you can make the argument that they did that for Miles from a defensive standpoint. Now, granted, the production was there and you were a top five defense, so who's going to complain? So in that case, it worked out. But it's a team sport. Maybe guys play better. Maybe guys are more accountable in special teams meetings and paying more attention and doing the right things because that dynamic's no longer in the building per se.
2: Guys, we move off of the gridiron. Let's go to the diamond where the Gardos are back in action, taking on the New York Yankees in Yankee Stadium tonight, 7:05 first pitch. Joey Cantillo on the bump and versus Cam Schlittler.
0: B- Dan, that's a good job.
2: Careful
0: good
2: with that job. One. Schlittler.
0: Yeah, good job.
2: Right there. So we will see. But this is a huge, huge series. Tomorrow's match, I believe it's going to be on Apple TV. Gavin Williams is going to be on the bump for tomorrow. Mm-hmm. How big is this series for the Guardians?
0: It's always big when you play the Yankees. You're talking about, I believe, two of only five teams above 500 in the American League. So, yeah, it's a big, definitely a big series. You just want to keep winning series, man.
1: Right, and right now the White Sox are on our heels. They've actually been winning a lot lately. So whoever's been playing that game we used to play, you're taking a hit.
0: Right, I haven't betted in a while, and I'm glad
1: Leave the White Sox alone. They're like,
0: I'll bet the Tigers. I'll fade the Tigers.
1: That's where you want to go.
0: Right.
2: Guys, that is going to do it for the refresh.
0: That is the refresh. 216-710-0850. Coming up next, do you expect any more moves to be made? Doesn't sound like it, but can we believe what the Browns say? A shout out to everybody who came to our block party last year, because we're super excited to announce that the Northfield Park Racino presents the fifth annual ESPN Cleveland block party with support from Universal Windows Direct, Ohio Basement Authority, PK Wadsworth Heating and Cooling, the Lake House, and True Fan Travel. It will be Saturday, June 27th from noon to 4 o'clock, and it's right outside the ESPN Cleveland studios on the east bank of the flats right in downtown Cleveland. Look, it's free. Let's start there. Doesn't cost you anything. It's open to fans of all ages. Please bring your kids. It's awesome. It'll be a fun environment. We'll have, programming. We'll be up on the stage doing some fun games and stuff. And then all the flats are open. 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
0: We are here live at Bunker Hill having a great time, the ESPN Cleveland golf outing. Shout out to everybody that came through, guys out here playing golf. It's a whole lot of fun. We're out here shanking balls all over the place, but, it happens.
1: I don't even know what you call it. I did shanking.
0: Ah, worm burner, someone said is what I did.
1: Yours was a worm burner?
0: Yeah. Excuse me. Yeah, I guess because it didn't go high off the ground. It stayed low. So it is that. Andrew Berrien, Carmen, pull this up for me, please, if you haven't. Carmen Kahlo back at the studio. He was asked about Denzel Ward.
1: Mm-hmm.
0: Because, obviously, it feels like the start of a rebuild, of a teardown, mm-hmm. right? Of a tank, if you will. And naturally, everybody goes, oh, Miles is out of here. And you even think about, remember when Miles requested a trade, Denzel was like, I don't know. I had to see where Miles go. It might change how I feel.
1: All right.
0: So you had that, and he was asked about that today, and this is what he had to say.
22: I guess I'd say two things. I'd say number one, all of our goals are still in front of us. You know, we have, you know, an excellent defense with really good players at on three levels. And, you know, Jared, he's an outstanding. He's one of the best players in the league. And so we're excited to have him as a part of our team. To the second part of your question, I guess I'd maybe clarify your line of question, Mary Kay, in the sense that, like, Miles wasn't on the training block. We weren't auctioning him off. This is not something that was a primary consideration going into the spring.
0: So, you know, basically, I mean, not really saying yes or no,
1: mm-hmm.
0: But I, and maybe I'm being foolish again, but I don't see how the Browns could move Denzel without getting a corner in return.
1: Uh-huh.
0: Because right now, they're good on the outside, but there is not any depth behind them, right? You got Tyson Campbell. I love Tyson. I think he's a really good corner. Denzel, obviously, great. Behind them, you got some young guys that, you know, sure, if they get a chance, we'll see what they have. But I wouldn't make that move unless there was another corner coming in return. And I just don't think Denzel's going to get you that type of haul.
1: Yeah, you're not swapping corners. We really got fortunate with the Vert situation.
0: Yeah.
1: That you get a guy that magnitude.
0: Even the Tyson Campbell situation,
1: well,
0: trading,
1: right.
0: You know, Greg for him.
1: And we came up on that one.
0: Yes,
1: I think we're all
0: did.
1: In agreement.
0: Yeah.
1: And no offense to Greg whatsoever, but Newsom is a good player, but seems like Campbell fits even better with what we want to do.
0: Newsom's a zone corner. Campbell's a man corner.
1: Right. And press we play man.
0: Right. Press
1: now,
0: man.
1: I wonder if we'll still be playing man.
0: That's a good question.
1: we could play man because we had a four down lineman that could get to the quarterback without blitzing.
0: Right. Yeah. So now it's going to be different. The team's going to look different. Is there anybody else that you could see being moved before the season starts?
1: Denzel would be my number one target as far as valuable assets and getting something back. And just the idea that, okay, the window is closed, you have a premier player, you can still get something for him.
0: Yeah, I don't know if it was in a statement or if it was earlier today, I heard Andrew Berry basically say, if this was a teardown, we would have approached the offseason totally different. And I agree with that. I think if you are going to tear things down and get the most for your assets, you probably do it before that year's draft and before free agency, because now is not, and I don't mean this disrespectfully, but the word that comes to mind is scraps are left in free agency. Not the high touted guys. It's dudes that are available for a reason or another. It might be money, it might be age, who knows. But now if you make a move, you're just kind of finding we need a guy,
1: But this the thing, though. Like last year, we were all saying, great, things are so jacked up with the team and the quarterback situation. Why not let a Miles go and get something for him? And then you have that 5-12 experience. And now you're kind of doing something similar to the quarterback situation, to where it was Pickett, then it became Flacco, then it became Dylan, then it became Shadur. And now, and you kind of midstream changed your approach.
0: Mm-hmm.
1: So, do you really have an approach, E, if you change prior to the season? I mean, the season starts in less than 100 days now.
0: Oh, yeah.
1: So,
0: yeah.
1: Do you really have an approach if you're willing, even if someone can make you an offer like that, aren't you more than likely going to stick to your idea that, hey, we have a chance by keeping a Myles Garrett?
0: Yeah, you would think. You know, it felt like, a little bit it felt like they punted on the season when they traded Miles. Now, they'll tell you they didn't because they got Kurt.
1: And believe me, Monkey's not going to sit there and say, yeah, guys, we'll wait the next year.
0: No, because he's going to try to win. Yeah, he don't know if he'll be here next year. You know what I'm saying? Now, I don't think they'd fire him after 1 year, but it's the NFL. You have no idea what could
1: happen. Right.
0: Yeah, we didn't think Miles, some of us didn't think Myles Garrett would get traded.
1: No one other than Miles and his relatives and his agent and their associates knew this. Mm-hmm. Even though I thought about the idea of making sense, I didn't know this was going to happen. I did not. Matter of fact, that morning as I was doing my

0: And he was like, I'm telling you, this is what I'm hearing. I said, listen, I'm not doubting what you're hearing, but I got to see it to believe it. And he was like, I appreciate you standing on business like that. I was like, I'm just saying, man, I gotta see it. And I saw it. I saw it. Q Myers hosts the game night, 10 p.m. to 1 a.m. on 850 ESPN Cleveland. Used to say, I forget, I think it was about Detroit or somebody. He would go, I'm going to be late to that party. He was like, I'm not saying I'm not going and that I won't arrive, but I'll be late to that party. And I was late to the Browns are going to trade Myles Garrett party for sure.
1: Well, you were one of the first ones to know, though. I give you that.
0: Yeah, yeah.
1: Well, from the standpoint of the media, because we were on it.
0: Oh, yeah, on the air. I'm telling you, dog, they could change the time of the next level. News is still breaking during our show.
1: Breaking news.
0: I mean, so we had Deshaun. We had Donovan. And there was one other thing. I can't remember what it was. But, man, we've had breaking news the entire time. We weren't on the air for Darius, right? No, I don't think we were on the air for Darius. But all the other big moves that happened in Cleveland sports, we have definitely been around. Nick, do you think the Browns are done, or do you expect anybody else to be gone?
2: I mean, the moment I heard AB say all of that word salad about Denzel, like completely sidestepping the question, I immediately said, oh, yeah, Denzel's gone. He's gone. Just because, like I said, now I feel like I have to be, you know, some sort of
0: conspiracy theorist
2: and just be like, all these tea leaves, they add up to something.
0: So that's what they did to you.
2: They turned me out.
1: Whatever
2: for that,
1: AB's saying, I'm not believing.
2: Right. From here on out. And that's not to say that, like, AB, you know, straight up lies or does this or that. AB is fantastic.
0: He does his job.
1: That's what he's supposed to do. Yeah. I should not know what he's thinking. That makes it even better.
2: Right.
1: That I cannot anticipate him, because if he's saying one thing but something else may be going on, that's actually part of the game being played, so that I don't fault him for. So when I do hear something, but at the same time, though, like with the whole draft scenario, didn't he tell us what he was going to do and we didn't want to believe him?
0: Yeah, but
2: see, that's the thing. Like, this year, he told the truth. Last year, he's like, oh, he's a unicorn. You know, he's this, he's that. He's driving the price up.
0: He's driving the price up.
1: Yes.
2: But he's done that in the past, so maybe it's like an every other year sort of thing. Because, like, the one year, Baker Mayfield's our quarterback. He's our guy moving forward. And then 3 weeks later, you're trading for Deshaun Watson, calling it a six-month odyssey for that. So maybe it is an every other year sort of thing. This year he's telling the truth, or no? This year he's lying.
0: Right.
2: Next year he tells the truth. So I think that's
0: or
2: the way
0: is
2: that
0: by we're... event. He was truthful in the
2: Every
0: draft.
2: Other one,
0: right? Yeah,
2: there it is.
0: Free agency.
2: So Denzel, runner. Like he.
0: Yeah, so he's going to stay.
2: Now he's telling us the truth.
0: Denzel's staying. Absolutely. We are here live at Bunker Hill. Probably a diaper party going on somewhere around here.
2: Those things are for real.
0: They are for real. Yes, they are. And everybody is wild about them. Coming up next, we will get random with our three-time Super Bowl champion. But first, here is Gerard Cherry.
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11: We are live from Bunker Hill out here on the 10th hole, if I'm my 10th tee box to be exact. We are here again having a great time, but y'all know what time it is.
9: It's time to get random on The Next Level. While The Next Level is always random, but right now it's time for Random Thoughts with Gerard Cherry. Talk to him, Gerard.
12: So I saw a very weird thing yesterday, and it struck me because natural predators for flies and bugs are frogs, right? And so there were a congregation of gnats hanging around this one frog, and I'm like, why isn't the frog eating the gnats? And why is it just like hanging out with them? But as soon as the frog saw me, it went back into like the tunnel, if you will.
11: Okay.
12: Or whatever the water spout is, whatever they hang out in. I don't know the official term for it.
11: Mm-hmm.
12: So it goes back in, and then the flies just all left and just disappeared. And I'm saying to myself,
11: like,
12: what?
11: That was a homie or something?
12: Yeah, I'm like, what weird situation was I observing to where a natural predator and its prey were kicking it?
11: That's a great question. I don't know. Maybe it's a truce. Listen.

0: And the Crips and Bloods did it in the 90s, so maybe flies and gnats and frogs.
1: So who was the Jim Brown in that scenario?
0: It was the chipmunk. It was like, I'm going to bring y'all brothers together.
2: I did see something
0: funny. It was a beaver.
2: So the rabbits have basically given birth to their newborns and all that, so they're out and about doing their thing. And these rabbits are tiny. They're like the size of chipmunks. So the other day, a chipmunk was running, and a rabbit was kind of doing his own thing, and then they ran to each other. It was the funniest thing, watching the collision. And they kind of looked at it like, if you don't watch out, and then went on their way. But, man, you see a lot of just crazy stuff in nature. But I have seen before, and I didn't know if it was true or not, and this was before AI,
0: mm-hmm.
2: where I think there was like a dog was like, I want to say it was, had just given birth to its litter.
0: Okay.
2: And it was feeding like a baby tiger.
0: Hold on, where did you see this, Fred?
2: I saw it on a video.
0: Oh, okay. Well, it might have been
2: this was too long ago for that, though.
0: Really?
2: Yeah.
1: I mean, there are animals that can do that.
2: I mean, milk is milk, right?
0: I guess so.
2: I mean, actually not the case, because if you think about it, you ever seen whale milk?
0: No, I have. I can't say that I have.
1: Where are you watching?
0: I'm wondering
1: whale
0: why
1: milk?
0: Have you seen whale's milk is what I'm wondering.
2: It's the craziest thing, dog. It's got like... Right.
0: See, well, of course, RJ would.
1: Right.
0: Yeah.
2: It's like... And it goes right into the mouth of the whale in the ocean.
3: I ain't getting into that.
0: Thank you, Carmen.
2: Yeah. It is amazing how it works, though. I mean, it's like a thick fluid...
0: Oh, okay, yeah, I think we don't need too much description. I think we get it.
2: It's impressive, dog.
0: Yeah.
2: I mean, it's impressive.
1: Oh, God.
0: Yeah, all that from a frog and gnats hanging together?
2: Yes.
0: Yeah.
1: Whale
0: yeah.
1: milk.
0: Right.
2: How I got the whale milk, I don't know.
0: Nor do we. Yeah, we don't know either. Yeah. So you got to ask something else, man. You can't drop that off on us and quit. You know what I'm saying? You got to ask something else random, man. We got it, like... 6 minutes to feed.
2: Oh, right. I'm trying to stay on.
1: It's like, how can I make money off of whale milk?
2: Well, just a couple more descriptions with the whale milk. What made it so.
1: Right. You asked for the tea.
0: I should have just break. We should have just took a break and did a long last second.
2: I don't get what's a problem with it. It's natural.
0: Yeah, it is. There's a lot of natural stuff we shouldn't be talking about on the radio. Yeah. But, yeah, whale milk.
2: Well, not the whale, but just to say well. Nice golf course. I did tell you guys earlier about the first time I ever went, one of the first few times I went golfing. So the first time I ever went golfing, I thought I was actually going to be a really good golfer, because the first time I hit the golf ball, I almost had a hole in one.
0: Oh, dang.
2: Almost had a hole in one. And I was like, this is easy. And it proceeded to be horrible from that point on. I took lessons for 2 years, and you saw on full display how it paid off none at all.
0: Yeah. I remember the first time I ever golfed, it was at the Life Bank golf outing, if I'm not mistaken. Mm-hmm. And I was with Fontana and a couple guys from Life Bank. And I was, you know, just shanking stuff all over the place. But there was one drive. I smoked this thing right down the center of the fairway and about 5 feet from the green. And I remember as soon as I hit it, hearing Matt Fontana yell, "There it is, E!" Like, he was fired up for me. And I'm like, where'd it go? You know, like, oh, there it is. It was straight. But that was it. I did make a putt on a difficult green that was, like, leaning sideways. I did get a putt, but that's about it.
2: Yeah, because I was under the impression, because I am a beast at miniature golf, that for some reason that would transfer to regular golf.
0: No.
2: Not the case.
0: Different game.
1: You would think at least like the putting aspect would take over. You're like, oh, you know, these hilly terrains are. It doesn't.
2: No,
1: it really doesn't.
2: Because even that's different.
0: Yeah. Yeah, I got to take the Get Fresh crew out putting again. That's what I call my boys. And every year when they would, the last day of school, I'd take them to go play putt-putt. And we go to Sweetie's, the candy store. Next time they're in town, when both the boys are in town together, I think I'm going to surprise them and take them to play putt-putt, because that was a staple for about 10, 12 years.
2: Well, next time you go to Disney World, dog, you got to go to their miniature golf course. It is nothing like the normal miniature golf. They almost make it like it's a golf course. It's extremely hard.
0: Bro, they got the Tiger Woods putt-putt out in Vegas that's legit. Like, you get service at each hole for drinks, and it looks like a big-time golf course, you know? So I got to definitely – I'll go do that, you know, next time we get out there. The times before, we were always out there when it was super hot. And it was, and I wasn't trying to stand out in no sun at 115 degrees. That isn't necessarily fun.
2: No, that probably wouldn't be. But then again, I appreciate that. I think, though, I should get into frisbee golf. That looks fun.
1: I played frisbee golf once, and it was fine. But it wasn't anything I was like, oh, my God, I got to go back and do this again. Like, to your point, like, mm-hmm. you hit that one drive, and people get hooked.
0: Yeah.
1: They're like,
0: yeah, no
1: this
0: doubt.
1: Is the greatest moment, like, ever. This is, mm-hmm. let's go. And but like I could never I like golf I like coming out here I like having fun mm-hmm. but me personally like this is time where I get to go out and drink with my buddies
0: yeah
1: like that's the only time that I really want to go out
0: bro golfing. I was at Golf Tech and I was dangerous with a 7-iron. I mean I was getting busy with that 7. Oh look, it's a drone flying through here.
2: Nice. See, I'm too competitive to enjoy it. I can't enjoy being bad at something.
1: I mean it just takes work and practice, but At a certain point in time in your life, you're like, hey, I don't have the time for this.
2: Right. Mm-hmm.
1: Yeah, like to really work on that craft. You know, like I'm 37 years old. I ain't making the PGA. I'm not making senior PGA. Like nothing like that.
0: Right.
1: So.
0: Right.
2: See, my mentality be like, I'm about to make the senior tour.
1: But then you have to dedicate everything.
0: That's the problem. Right.
2: And that's the problem. Then.
1: Right.
2: Because that's my mentality.
1: Right.
0: For a week.
1: Right.
0: For a week.
1: Drott's going to hit one, just stripe one right down the middle. He's like, I got this.
0: Yep. For a week, for sure. All right. That was a random thoughts with Gerard Cherry. DA hits us up and said, man, I'm over here at work crying. Whale milk is hilarious. So you can always tweet the show at GoDA at Gerard Cherry 3. At Nick Paul is coming up next. We will tell you who our next level performers of the day are. But first, here is Gerard Cherry.
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0: We are here live at Bunker Hill. I think most of the golfers are just about finished. As man, it's been a great day out here. We have been having a ball, and it's time for us to tell you who went next level.
4: 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It's time for the Next Level Performers of the Day.
0: 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I don't even think we did Next Level Performers of the Day yesterday. So I got to shout out literally everybody at ESPN Cleveland. When breaking news happens, you know, there are people who are off that came in, and you know, just everybody, we all know what to do, and to see everyone do it instantly when news breaks is always a fun time. So everybody at ESPN Cleveland, my Next Level Performer of the Day.
2: And my Next Level Performers of the Day are all the fine folks who came out to Bunker Hill here in Medina to join us for the ESPN golf outing. So you are my Next Level Performers of the Day.
0: Nick?
1: My Next Level Performer of the Day, I'm going to give it to Gerard, or Jaredverse. Jaredverse.
0: Yeah. Right,
1: Jaredverse.
0: What you saying?
1: Right. No, what do you mean by that?
0: Right.
1: Jaredverse, he is the key, as what Andrew Berry has essentially labeled him. But coming here to try and fill Myles Garrett's shoes is going to be a tall, tough task. 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Hopefully he fills his own. I'm looking forward to seeing the Dayton native here in the city of Cleveland. And, you know, hopefully he finishes his career here, great long career here as a Cleveland Brown.
0: 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Did you guys see that Steph Curry has signed a new shoe deal? It's a 10-year deal. It's with Li Ning, I believe is how you say it.
2: Uh-huh.
0: So I haven't seen this confirmed, but I saw someone say, well, first I'll give you my reaction. I saw that and was like, bro, what are you doing? No one's going to wear those shoes. Because Dwayne Wade has that same shoe deal, uh-huh, and I've not seen a human being in the United States of America wearing those shoes.
2: Well, a billion people potentially in China, right?
0: Sure, sure. But someone said, and I haven't seen it confirmed, that this contract is worth $1 billion.
2: What? No.
0: So I'm skeptical. I don't know. If it is, I totally understand.
2: Well, if that's the case, yeah, I'll wear them for him.
0: Yeah, I totally understand. But again, you see stuff on the internet, and I don't know what's true.
2: Well, they had it on SportsCenter today talking about it, so something that has to be something of significance.
0: Well, yeah, yeah, but they did they say it was $1 billion?
2: That part I did not see.
0: Right, right.
2: I just saw that Steph has a new shoe deal. I did not see $1 billion. But look it up.
0: Yeah, well, you can't trust everything.
2: Yeah, but
0: if I didn't see it from Shams, or AP? If it wasn't on SportsCenter,
2: and they would comment on that.
0: Yeah, they would be like, "Oh my God, the first $1 billion shoe contract." Deal, right. Yeah, you lead with that. You know what I'm saying?
2: We'll go to my news site and see what they say.
0: Yeah, so from what I saw, a 10-year contract. But it was crazy because once he got out of his Under Armour deal, he was wearing every shoe. Yeah, he was wearing Nikes and Adidas and Reeboks and all that, and he was a free agent. Now, I do get from Nike's standpoint, they're probably not going to, for lack of a better term, overpay.
2: Right. They don't need to.
0: Yeah, they're Nike. You know what I'm saying? They got people. It'd be nice to have Steph, but you don't need Steph Curry out there. All right, I see you, Brian.
2: I haven't seen anything about a dog.
0: Right. Right. So I know he definitely signed the contract. Someone said that they're going to build stores for Steph around the country. And I'm like, that's great. But I just don't see sneakerheads are not going to be walking around with Lee Neems on.
2: They pay enough of them, they will.
0: And unless they are affordable, I don't think you'll see the casual person wearing them either.
2: That's the thing. Well, the casual, do you need it to be overpriced? Or
0: for the casual person, you need to be affordable.
2: Yeah, but I'm talking about for like the sneakerheads to get it popular.
0: That
2: stokes it as well.
0: It don't matter because I was looking at, I did some research, right, on D Wade when he was with Li Ning or whatever with the same thing. I was like, let me see. And they were $300-$500.
2: Whoa.
0: Different shoes, different styles. He had some that was cheaper than that. That was like $130. So they have the ultra expensive shoes. But it's just, there's no brand recognition in America for that. So maybe everybody in China will be wearing them. I don't know. But it was a bold move.
2: A billion potential customers.
0: Yeah, yeah.
2: Now, if it was China, India, man, you'll be a rich person.
0: So hold on. If it's a 10-year deal and you get $1 billion,
2: $100 million,
0: that's $100 million a year. Yes, that's crazy. I don't know if I believe that.
2: Yeah, I mean, it'd be in the news.
1: I mean, you never know. Yeah,
0: right.
1: But it probably, highly doubt it's a billion. But if you could go with one shoe brand,
2: I thought it was
1: brand,
2: like $10 million.
1: Yeah, if you could go with one shoe brand, who would you want to go with?
0: It'd probably be Nike.
1: Yeah,
0: it would probably be Nike. I had a traumatic experience growing up. My dad couldn't, and it wasn't his fault, but he did his best. He couldn't afford Nikes, so I wore a whole bunch of shoes nobody ever heard of for most of my life.
2: You were a lineman.
0: Yeah, I was wearing XJ900s, and if y'all know, you know, XJ900s. Well, I had some Raiders shoes one year, and the Raiders don't even play in Ohio.
2: I had some fake Cortezes. They were three stripes instead of Nike swoop.
0: Yeah.
2: And they called them bubble gums. Oh, you got a pair of those bubble gums.
0: Uh-huh. Yeah, yeah, man. So,
2: been there and done that, dog.
0: So for that reason,
2: I didn't have Reebok. I had Weebok.
0: Yeah, but then you when you got in the league, you had a Reebok.
2: I had a Reebok deal. So
0: which
2: that
0: is
2: was
0: awesome.
2: Tomorrow, just a, so go imagine going from a situation where I was so poor that I would literally have to put cardboard in the bottom of my shoes. And because the soles will wear out and we couldn't afford to get more,
0: mm-hmm,
2: to getting a contract to where I literally had a pair of shoes and a sweatsuit to match for every day of the week or
0: yeah.
2: a month.
0: Yeah.
2: I had that many.
0: Oh, yeah. Yeah. No, that's a beautiful thing.
2: So it was
0: thing.
2: A full circle moment. And yeah. then I got a Nike contract, less money, yeah. same thing. Like, I think I'm going to get these $1,000 Air Force Ones.
0: Yeah, right. Yeah, but ain't that crazy. Yeah. Right. Yeah. Yeah. I ain't got there yet. I do have another pair of shoes that I want to get that I haven't got yet. I'm sitting on. But the bots done messed up the game because when shoes get released now, you can't just buy them unless you go to a secondary seller and you got to pay a premium price. Mm-hmm. So
1: that happened last week with the World Cup yeah. Miller Lite ball.
0: Yeah.
1: Like you couldn't buy it.
0: No. And people want, it was like a $25 ball. People wanted like $200 for it.
1: Yep.
0: Which is crazy.
1: Yeah.
0: Dog, the Meta display glasses, you can't get them in Ohio. Right? At least 50 miles around Northeast Ohio, you can't get them. So I looked at StockX, and StockX had them, but they wanted $2,000. So I was like, I'm not doing
2: next
0: that.
2: Next time I'm in the Bay, I'm just going to get some.
0: Yeah, they probably got them yeah. out there.
2: Well,
0: yeah.
2: I mean, that's where they're headquartered.
0: Yeah. All right. That's it for us. Coming up next, Cleveland Browns Daily for Gerard Cherry, for Nick Paulus and Carmen Kahlo. I'm Emmett Golden saying until next time, we'll see you when we see you.

0: Get to Know Your Guards with Dre in the Dugout, hosted by Andre Knott and Kevin Arnold on the Land on Demand and ESPN. The General lives here.
1: Are we getting close to the end of the Hundred Years' War?
0: You can read him on the Land on Demand.
1: I've seen and written it all in 40 years, except the championship.
0: You can hear him on all your favorite shows.
1: Sometimes I come out of the studio feeling like I've been in a 15-round heavyweight fight. And I need a mental health break.
0: Watch him on The Daily Grossy.
1: No matter who's co-hosting The Daily Grossy, I can't hold back from telling it like it is.
0: 850 ESPN Cleveland.
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1: All right, let's do it live on a Tuesday edition of the program. Merely Bo, the great Z. How you living, buddy?
2: Hello. Doing very well. Obviously, yesterday it was nice to be out in the sun. You look fantastic in the Bighorn. It's a beautiful one. One day we should co-wear those.
1: Coordinate.
2: It'll be like the yin and the yang.
1: There you go.
2: As it were.
1: I like it.
2: Big day, being in the building for the first time since the big news.
3: Right now.
2: And why not? Let's kick off the show in
1: Come
2: style.
1: On in, Amy.
2: Why not? Let's do that.
1: There's a glare, so I couldn't even see. Good to see you, sir. Welcome in. The man of the hour. Executive Vice President of Football Ops, General Manager of Cleveland Browns, Andrew Berry, joining us live right off the top in studio.
3: How are you doing, guys?
1: Well, hold on just a sec. We got to get your mic. We're doing well, sir.
2: Yeah, we are doing well.
1: We're doing very well.
2: Nice. This is nice.
1: We like this weather. This weather will take.
4: You and me both.
1: Yeah. There he is. This was a surreal 24 hours, I think, for all of us. Mm-hmm. And I thought you handled this about as well as you could yesterday at the foundation outing, which is a big day for us as an organization, obviously. But at the same time, you can't help what you can't help, and you can't control everything. Take me through that part of it, if you would. Because obviously, as you alluded this morning, this has been going on for a week or so in detail, but when you start to think, oh boy, I'm going to have to say something in a spot where I'd rather not because it isn't about us or football today.
4: That was one of those situations where going into Monday, I thought we had a really good plan around it, but sometimes the best plans don't go according to plan. In a situation like where you're dealing with a trade or a major transaction, oftentimes you don't have sole control of the information flow. And so it was one of those situations where, we had a good outline in terms of how we were going to handle the communication, the messaging, let really the afternoon be about all the good work that the Browns Foundation was doing. Had worked with, with, LA and they had done a nice job of working with us in that. But with these trades, there are a lot of administrative things that have to happen. And the closer you get to executing them, more people who maybe aren't even really a part of the primary parties doing the deal become involved in it. And once it became apparent that information was coming out, and it was before LA had a chance to talk to Jared, we had to really adjust on the fly. So it was certainly different than we planned, but at that point things were far enough along where we thought it was appropriate to address our fans and address the local media in some form or fashion. Yeah.
2: I'll say this. I thought you were very cool handling it. When I walked in and I walked up to you, and it was, I knew that you knew and all of that. And it was like, and you were cool as a cucumber, but it was kind of a surreal thing being that we were at this foundation outing. And I'll tell you, there's a funny moment where Todd came in and talked, and then Todd's like, I'll take a couple of questions. And I was like, oh boy. And nobody asked, thank goodness. I didn't know how that was going to go, but nobody asked. But I mean, we were sitting there in the carts, literally going to the first tee. And then you heard everybody's phones around. You'd be like, bzz, bzz, bzz. And then, hey, dude, Zagura, we just traded Miles. And I'm sitting with JW. Jenks is right there. It was just like Glenn was right to my right.
1: Everyone was there.
2: It was just a totally kind of a surreal moment. And it's one that I think everybody who was there will certainly never forget.
4: Yeah,
2: and
4: a very memorable first Browns Foundation outing at Firestone.
2: Huh? Yeah, no doubt. No doubt. For a great many reasons. All right. So you talked a little bit about the timeline earlier today of how this went together. But it feels like from some things that have come out, like from a Rand standpoint, that they've been determined to get this done for a long time. Jay Glazer said yesterday, we talked about it on the show, that, one of the reasons they drafted Ty Simpson, and the word he used, was because they, quote, knew they would not have a first-round pick next year. So it feels like this is a team that was very determined to get this done, and you guys were determined to say, okay, if you want it, we need Jared Verse.
4: Yeah, they were very persistent. They were very aggressive, which is their MO. It's certainly a credit to them, because they really forced the issue and forced us to you know, kind of reexamine, you know, our approach, you know, after the draft. And, you know, like I said earlier today, it wasn't something that was plan A or certainly expected. But it got to a point where for us, you know, we thought it would be irresponsible not to do the deal, quite frankly.
2: At what point, I'm going to two-parter, which is horrible journalism, but at what point did you know that this was going to happen? And then how important was it to you? Because in Glazer's reporting again, and we know he's pretty close with McVay, they didn't want to give up a player. They wanted to give up only picks. How important was it to you that not only was it a player, it was also that it was Jared Verse? Because in a situation where it's all picks, people could look at that and say, we're already on to next year when you trade a player of Miles Cabell. But when you get Jared Verse back, it allows you to not only have assets for the future, but also say, we're still really good on defense and have an elite edge rusher in a position where obviously nobody's Myles Garrett, but where we had an elite edge rusher before.
4: Yeah, it's the right question, Nate. And I'd say it's less actually about, you know, the perception of picks or picks plus players, and more about, I guess the merits of the deal. I think you're right that, you know, we weren't super interested in a picks only deal for a couple reasons. I think number one, this is not your normal star player that's getting traded. And so the standard calculus of, okay, you know, what's a first round pick worth? What are 2 ones worth? When you factor in the hit rate, and when we talk about hit rate with picks, it's usually with starters or better. Miles is obviously on a different plane in terms of his performance. And so it doesn't quite match up like it would your standard trade. The second part of this is the timing, which you alluded to, where it's after the draft. It's really where most of the roster planning has occurred. What makes this trade different is if you look at, you know, Sauce Gardner, for instance, that trade, or you look at, you know, the Max Crosby trade that didn't necessarily go through. Micah Parsons maybe a little bit different, but you usually are truly trading all present for future, because you're not getting something that, you know, fills an on-field role at the area that you've vacated. So for us, those two things taken in together make this different, especially when you factor in how excellent of a player that Jared Verse is. And that's what made it really, really important to us, because including Jared automatically raises the floor of the deal. It creates a very high baseline.
2: He's proven.
4: And, you know, the picks, they give you fantastic optionality, fantastic upside and real and potential. You know, but with Jared, it creates a very steady floor because there's realized potential already with, you know, still more gains to potentially be realized.
3: Mentioned this morning that obviously when you go back 2 years and Miles at the Super Bowl and the trade and all of that, then we get the new contract done. And at that point, I'm sure almost every team in the league calls you about him because he's Miles Garrett. Really?
4: No. Yeah. I think there's, perhaps a little bit of a misconception with what happens when these, either megastars become available or, you know, there's a trade request. So number one, every team in the NFL deals with trade requests, whether they become public or non-public.
3: Sure.
4: And so you kind of know it's par for the course. You can generally guess like which guys actually the team will be interested in moving versus the ones they won't. The second piece of it is, I guess the way I would equate it to is, I think everybody in this booth and everybody on the call would love to have a $10 million home, right? Like we'd all love to have it. But
2: sounds great.
4: There's a very small population of individuals that can actually afford it. And it may be because of, you know, what they have in the bank account, maybe because of, you know, what their cash flow issues. It's kind of the same thing in the NFL where it's like, yeah, like, hey, a player of great magnitude becomes available, but does it actually fit for a team because of what they have to give up or, you know, even just taking on a contract, on a contract of significance. So, it's interesting because the players at the extremes, there's usually probably a much smaller pool of teams that show or at least have legitimate interest than people would maybe expect.
3: So where I was going with that, and you got there partly, the other part of it is he had a no trade.
4: Mm-hmm.
3: So it's not only everything you said, but you mentioned the $10 million analogy. Most people who want to build a who can afford a $10 million house want to build exactly what they want. And so there was that component with Miles as well. So while people would say that maybe the whole league would call, okay, fine, but then there's only so many who can afford it. There's only so many that can make it work. And then there's only so many that Miles would say yes to because he has the no trade.
4: Yeah, I'd say that probably had maybe a little bit less of an impact, just to be truthful, because it's not a situation where, okay, you're setting out, if it was a plan A, you would then, you know, partner with Miles in this situation, be like, okay, like what's the destination of teams, things like that. There was really nothing like that in play because it wasn't a primary, you know, consideration. So it's not like, hey, if a player has a no trade clause on the front end, they submit, hey, here's a list of teams that you know, I'll approve a trade to. So like that is true that, look, there's probably a subset of the teams in the NFL that, you know, he would have been comfortable going to, but that was never part of this particular calculus because there was never really a discussion on that.
2: And to your point, there are only so many teams. If you guys were resolute in your belief that there had to be a young edge coming back that was a proven potential with more room to go, there are only so many teams that have that that would even consider trading that player, that also would consider trading that player to get this much better today to try to win. I mean, the Rams, in some ways, it's absolutely perfect storms to MO. There are, I don't think they've made a first round pick other than before this year. And I think it was Verse was the only one. And now he's not on there. Doesn't even see any, could have been any better. Defensive rookie of the year and a 2-time Pro Bowler.
4: Yeah, I think that's right. I mean, it's a very particular fit, for all the parties involved. And, you know, I think it's unusual for something like this to come together the way that it did.
2: What was the thinking in, it's a 27-1. Which we know those are hard assets to get. And we talked about this yesterday there. You were able to get two of the three 27 picks that were traded in the draft. Now you have another 27-1. And that's clear to me. That's one of those where it's like the league is in unison, or at least they seem to be on the same page that this is a draft that people find valuable. It just seems the way that people are operating with 27 picks. How did it end up with a 28-2, a 29-3? What was the thought there, and how did we arrive there?
4: Yeah, I think, you know, for any team, it's hard to, like, wipe out a single draft, essentially.
2: Totally.
4: Like, I don't think you'll...
2: Ricky Williams.
4: Yeah, I don't think you'll ever see, like, the Ricky Williams, you know, type trades, to be honest. So it's a lot easier to spread it out over multiple years. I also think for us, you know, it's helpful to be invested, I guess you could say, across seasons.
2: Yep.
4: Because the reality is you can always move assets forward, you know, whether it's for a player, whether it's for another pick. But if you're like over indexed in a singular year, you know, there does become a little bit of an extra expiration date where you can be oversaturated. I mean, we like where we're sitting heading into next year's draft with 11 picks and, you know, obviously the two first rounders, the 3 fourths and the 2 fifths. And that's before we make any trades. But there does become a certain point where it becomes a little bit more inefficient in terms of how you deploy those resources.
2: Like a diminishing marginal utility.
4: That's exactly right. Yeah.
3: Last one I have for you on the Miles side. You mentioned this morning that when people would call, it was no, no, no. What was the calculus in your head to go from no to yes?
4: You know, Jared was a big part of that. You know, because the structure of the deal was just fundamentally different than the typical framework for a player of this caliber. And we've, you know, it's interesting because we're at a unique period in the league where we've seen a number of these trades as precedents for really excellent football players who are non-quarterbacks. You know, whether it's Sauce, Parsons, Quinnen Williams, Max Crosby. And so I think that's like pretty unique relative to this, you know, relative to traditionally what happens, you know, in the league. But all of those frameworks are pretty similar. This one was, you know, fundamentally different, where it was a combination of, you know, resources and obviously Jared that, it changed the math.
2: There are some out there that, in my opinion, might be missing some of the math because, oh, it should be, you know, two ones at least. Jared Verse was a first round pick. He's proven in the league. I'm not going to ask how you guys value Jared in this thing, unless you would like to share that. But if a team, and maybe I'm way off, but if a team wanted to trade the Rams for Jared Verse, like right now, let's say that he was still on the Rams, at this stage in his contract, isn't it a one plus, like maybe two ones or a one and a two to get a guy that good, that young?
4: I'll say this because I think it'll be more fun for listeners and others to speculate on that part of it. It would be expensive. Yeah.
2: Fair enough. Quite, I would imagine.
3: Yeah. This is...
1: this is a brand new day, man. I mean, we you're talking about new coaching staff, lots of new faces. We've got big numbers out here at OTAs. Now, you know, we say goodbye to Miles. Now Jared Verse comes in here. Has this been, what has this been like for you this off season? I mean, I'm sure it's mixed when you deal with Miles because, I mean, you've known him so well and all of that. But at the same time, like, this has been a massive undertaking. Two drafts, one yet last year that looks like you just knocked it out of the park. Feels like this year's looks pretty dang good right away, too. What has this been like for you this off season, that side of it?
4: Yeah, you know, honestly, it I don't mean to sound callous. It's really been business as usual. There's a lot of turnover every year in the NFL across all rosters. Now, take the Miles part separate. That's different. Mm-hmm. So that's different for me emotionally, just quite honestly, just because I've known him for a decade. You know, known him since he's 21 years old. But the general, let's say the roster churn and bringing in new faces and you know, getting younger at certain spots, turning over different rooms. That really does happen every year. So that part's not unusual. Certainly the Miles part is unusual. Mm-hmm. But the rest of it is, it's really par for the course.
2: Let's talk about the roster as you go now, because we've had now a couple of things that have happened all on June 1st, right? The Miles trade, and there are cap implications for that and money that is available maybe now to the Cleveland Browns as you swap some of those things out. And then the post-June 1st cuts of David Njoku and Joel Bitonio, that money comes back now, right? Effectively?
4: That's probably not the best characterization of it, okay. Honestly. You know, Nathan, like, a lot of our planning this offseason, how we structure our deals, it's so that we can function in March, regardless of, you know, when the post-June 1 roster transactions occur. So all of that's already really been factored in. There's no, like, necessarily new cash. Like, the accounting changes from, you know, what things look like if you go to the league website or what our official cap space is. It doesn't fundamentally change any of our planning.
2: So we shouldn't expect, like, any maybe veterans coming in at this point?
4: I would just say it wouldn't change our, like, if we do have veterans, it's not because we're not going to have a significantly different spend at this point because it's June 2nd.
2: Got it.
4: Yeah.
2: Okay.
1: One of the things that has been pretty cool to see over OTAs, first of all, the number of guys that are out there. It was fun watching all the rookies. Good seeing all the weapons. You know, Nathan and I have been about weapons for a long time, so thank you. We appreciate that a great deal. The weapons look pretty good. But the other thing that's been really pretty wild to see has been the transformation of Deshaun Watson. Mm. And this is a guy, a year ago at this time, we were speculating, maybe he never plays here again. Clean slate for everybody. He looks spectacular in what we've seen in OTAs. He looks healthy. He's bouncy. The ball, the arm is lively. All of those things. And our other quarterbacks look great too. But that's one that I don't know that we certainly saw coming. What has that been like from your vantage point to watch a guy who, from the outside looking in, looks like he finally feels and looks healthy?
4: Yeah, I think it's a credit to the work that Deshaun's done over the past year plus in terms of getting himself healthy and getting his body right. I know he's very excited to be back on the grass, and you know, we have a lot of new faces around that quarterback room. I think we have a healthier infrastructure. I think we have a very flexible offensive scheme, and I think we're seeing that play out at least at this point in the spring. Now, look, there's a long way to go. Like, we're not in pads. We haven't played another opponent, but it's been a good start.
2: Yeah. You obviously talk to Deshaun regularly, as he would talk to Coach Monken. I had a chance to catch up with him. I hadn't seen him in a while. He just feels to me like he's at peace. I don't know if that's the right way to say it, but just that he just feels very comfortable. I know that he very much likes this offense. He likes Coach Monken. He likes Coach Bajaki, and he likes the quarterback room. But he just seems to be at a little bit of maybe freer than he had been at other points in his tenure here.
4: Yeah, I don't want to speculate on that part. I think that's probably better for you know, Deshaun to discuss when he's out in front of the press. But he's done a really great job. He's in a good mental spot, and you know, we'll see how the competition shakes out.
2: All right, I want to ask you about this because one of the things that I'm excited, as Bo alluded to, you know, I've weapons. I said this to people. I don't know what this offense is ultimately going to produce on Sundays. I'm optimistic, but there is no doubt in my mind that we have significantly more speed than we have had in the last few years, especially at the wide receiver position. And it feels like we are more dangerous. We have multiple, whether it's 11 personnel, we have multiple groups you could use in 11 personnel. Like, I think Isaiah looks really good. Casey, you see the speed and the ability to separate. Denzel has looked even better to me than I thought he did. He looks faster than I thought maybe he would look.
3: Good.
2: Are you excited about that? Am I directionally correct? Do you feel like there's the potential for this to be? I mean, think about it. The guys who are going to touch the football at skill positions, Judy's the old head now, and he's still a very young player and a Pro Bowler. You got second-year Isaiah Bond, first-year Casey Concepcion, first-year Boston, second-year Fannin, second-year Judkins, second-year Sampson. I mean, there's a young, juicy nucleus here.
4: Yeah, it's funny. I was actually talking about that with my brother on my drive home last night, that I like the combination of skill sets that we have with our skill players on offense. And to your point, all of them, but Jerry, they're first or second year players. They're going to be growing pains. Like, I think we have to realize that. And particularly the first year players, you know, they haven't done anything yet. So we don't know how that's going to play out. But at the same time, we're very excited about their physical ability. We're very excited about their professionalism, and we're very excited about the growth that we've seen so far this spring.
3: We were talking about all this, and you think about Chief, Miles, Joel, Wyatt, all, you know, guys who tenured guys who've been here a long time, all new faces. With that, and various types of leaders, you know, some outward, some in, you know, various different types of leaders. There is now a need for, well, not, I mean, some of these guys are natural leaders, but when you look at this roster, where does that leadership come from now?
4: Yeah, I don't think that leadership has a particular style or has an age necessarily. I think we have a very good group. And quite honestly, at the player level, part of leadership is playing well.
2: Yeah.
4: You know, like that gives you credibility, you know, with your teammates. And so I feel very strongly that, you know, this core, this young core is wired the right way. And I'm pretty excited to see this nucleus come together.
2: Yeah, me too. And I mean, I saw the video the Rams had put out, I think a year or two ago, of Jared mic'd up. I feel like that is a natural dominant leader.
4: Yeah, I think Jared will be a fan favorite. He will certainly be, at minimum, have a bunch of colorful quotes. I can assure you guys that.
2: As you kind of get ready for this, we got the mandatory mini camp, which will be, hopefully, you know, we'll see everybody in here getting going. You know, as you sit here, how pleased are you with what you've seen through OTA's mini camp? And to your point, there is no football. We haven't gotten a training camp, but you have in your mind's eye what this might look like on the grass. What have you seen? Like, where do you feel like this team is in its development under Coach Monken? And are you pleased with kind of how the trajectory of it right now?
4: Really pleased with Monk and his staff. I think he did a phenomenal job, you know, with his staff in all three phases. They are teachers. They are relentless in their pursuit of excellence. They don't waste a minute on the grass or in the classrooms, which is, you know, which is excellent. And, you know, part of what attracted us to Monk was what everyone talked about in terms of his ability to work with young players. We knew we were going to be a very young roster. We knew, the developmental pathway was going to be really, really important across all sides of the ball. And what we've seen so far, early on has certainly confirmed that's, an absolute strength of his.
2: So you said there, and this is what stood out to me and watching these practices, not a wasted moment. There's not a wasted second.
4: Mm-hmm.
2: And it is, we are allowed to practice for this much time. We are going to practice for this much time. That's obviously, this is Todd's team. That's how he's doing it. It feels like a little bit of a philosophical shift, maybe not organizationally, but just in the way the head coach approaches it, because we've been very, in the past, certainly not in that same style. And there's been a lot more of, you know, about bodies and care and things like that. How do we kind of balance that, and how do you see? I tell people, they say, what do you see at training camp? I go, you're going to see a lot of football is what it feels like at training camp. So how does that kind of balance out? But because I'll tell you what, I love it. I think it's great.
4: So I'd say a couple of things. I think number one, you know, I don't want people to get the impression that, you know, Todd is just this old school coach. Like, he's very much into intelligent loading with the guys, like, we get a lot of work in, but he never puts them at risk.
2: The whole period, so people know, where we just line up and it's the operation, and then as soon as you snap it, that's it.
4: Yeah.
2: No load.
4: The second thing I'd say is, like, I think there are multiple approaches at work. You know, Todd, you know, the Harbaughs, they're probably more a little bit, you know, Dan Campbell, they're probably a little bit more grinded out. But we just saw New England go to the Super Bowl, and Vrabes is very much a, you know, a walkthrough, slower tempo. Same with McVay. So I hesitate to, you know, contrast different styles, because both approaches work. It's just like
2: totally
4: about maximizing the time. I do think that if you think about where we were in the past, we had a more veteran team. And I think that maybe requires a little bit different management than when you have a young team that's largely new to the NFL.
3: You said this. I'll get you out of here on this one. You said this, I want to say it was last spring. You said we're in a bit of a transition phase kind of with the roster. Well, as
4: largely new to the NFL.
3: You said this. I'll get you out of here on this one. You said this, I want to say it was last spring. You said we're in a bit of a transition.

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1: And over the short term, as opposed to external additions.
2: Hey, B, thanks, man.
1: Yep. Yeah.
2: Great to see you. 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

0: All right, welcome back into Cleveland Browns Daily, presented by Ballybet, official sports betting partner of your Cleveland Browns. Please bet responsibly. Well, there you have it. Wide-ranging conversation with Andrew Berry on how the Myles Garrett deal manifested, what turned no's to yeses. And I think the now that we've had some time to think about this, and yesterday was crazy.
1: Yeah.
0: I mean, it was crazy. That is, for those who tuned in yesterday, and the loyal listeners who have been with us for a long time now know that the golf outing day is one of great frivolity, tomfoolery, ballyhoo, nonsense, if you will, that we've had through the years. And it's fun. It's a really fun two-hour show. I look forward to it every year. Look forward to playing on or off. Look forward to playing safe or not. All of the things that we do with our various perches previously at Westwood and yesterday at Firestone, which was spectacular, by the way.

0: Awesome.
1: I hadn't really been out there. I've been by it a bunch, but I'd never been like there. Just a spectacular place. So that was really cool. But then this happens and, you know, the first thing we talked to Andrew about was just this notion of like, okay, well, this isn't about us, but I also can't stop this now. This is an avalanche going downhill. I have to acknowledge it. I owe it. I don't want this to become something that is a distraction, even bigger distraction than it already is. So you kind of have to just do it. And then by the time we went on air, it was being reported. And obviously it was official by 4 o'clock or shortly thereafter that this deal was done. We've had some time to think about it now. Where are you with it?
0: So I just want to say really quickly, it was surreal. And yeah. I alluded to it. I mean, we're literally sitting in carts. I'm sitting there with one of the owners of the Cleveland Browns, mm-hmm. J.W. Johnson. We've got the assistant general manager to my right, Glenn Cook. We got right in front of me to my left is David Jenkins. And we're just all in rows of carts next to all the people who have paid, you know, to support the foundation and be out there to golf.
1: Yeah.
0: We've got Browns players all over the place who, because it was supposed to happen later, you know, Coach Monken was going to be able to address the team.
1: Mm-hmm.
0: That went out the window.
1: Yep.
0: So everybody was finding out there in real time. I'm sure that there were some people that were probably privy to it,
1: mm-hmm.
0: but it was unlike anything. I mean, and I'll tell you, my day started yesterday with I got a text from somebody who's pretty plugged into Insider and was mm-hmm. like, this is happening. And then within 5 seconds of me being at this golf outing, I knew it was happening mm-hmm. and it was just wild. And it was wild because it was so, and like I said, when Monk said, you know, I'll take any questions. And I was like, whoa, is somebody going to do it? And
1: yeah.
0: Nobody did. They asked him a couple of really nice questions and he gave one of his hilarious answers. And then we were in the carts and it was boom. It was not unofficially official. You know, mm-hmm. you had the Schefter reports
1: yeah.
0: and things like that. And it was kind of wild. It was kind of a surreal scene, you know? So where I am at with it now is the more people I talk to, the more I am and more I've watched, I'm juiced about Jared Verse. Mm-hmm. Again, I'm not saying he's Myles Garrett. He's not. There is no other Myles Garrett. There's Myles Garrett and then there's everybody else.
1: Mm-hmm.
0: But you got a young guy at 25 who is an ascending premier proven talent. I just saw a thing that was a redraft of the 2024 draft. He goes fifth.
1: Mm-hmm.
0: You know who goes first four? Drake May, Caleb Williams, Jaden Daniels, Bo Nix.
1: Yeah.
0: He's the first non-quarterback yeah. taken in that draft. In a redraft. Brock Bowers is in that draft.
1: Mm-hmm.
0: He seems like from everybody that I've talked to, and obviously you had, you know, I know you had Siciliano on in your other venture, and he and I talked a great deal yesterday. He mm-hmm. knows him obviously very well with his connections to the Rams organization. We got a great young kid who is physical, who is tough, he's been described as a soul hunter with the way that he plays with physicality. There are highlights of him knocking over Mekhi Becton and Jordan Maliata like their children. Those are ginormous human beings hitting Jalen Hurts, blocking kicks, touchdowns, playoff performances, all of it. So I think you got a real guy. You got a stud right there. Defensive rookie of the year. We now have back-to-back defensive rookies of the year on this defense. You got him on a rookie deal for 3 more years. 2 years and then the fifth year option. Obviously, you'll extend him before that, but that's a great value. It's a great deal. And then you get the one, the two, and the three. And I hate that it had to come to this. I think that it tells you that this is an organization right now that believes, obviously, in Jared Verse. I mean, you heard Andrew Berry just basically say that the reason this trade happened was Jared Verse.
1: Mm-hmm.
0: That was it. And that there are only so many teams that could give the Browns what they wanted. And the reality is there may have only been one team that could have truly given the Browns what they wanted.
1: That was what I was getting at in the question I asked to Andrew, because, you know, this morning in the press conference, he alluded to something of the effect of like, we weren't going to have an auction for Miles. And what I was alluding to in the question was, even if you did have one, and even if the entire league called, how many actually fit the criteria, which is very narrow? You have to be a contender. You have to have future assets that you're willing to deal. You have to have a young star on the defensive side at a premium position that you're willing to let go of coming the other way. You also have to be an operation that Miles would okay the trade to.
0: Yep.
1: He has veto power. He could have. He had a no trade clause. I know AB said, you know, that maybe that wasn't as much of a part of it. It isn't, because you didn't have to deal with it because you're trading him to the Rams, yep, which is a place you knew he was going to green light it to. But that wouldn't have been the case if the team you were having the conversation with was a place he didn't want to go.
0: Yep.
1: Because he had that. So when you think about it, the amount of teams that actually could acquire him is probably fewer than the amount of digits on one hand.
0: Yeah.
1: That have those checklist boxes, young star defensive player, assets that they have an ability and willingness to trade, and also a place where Miles would want to go. It's a very short list.
0: It's an incredibly short list, and I would think that the teams that would be, you'd have maybe Detroit, Aiden Hutchinson, Will Anderson with the Texans, Verse with the Rams, maybe Nick Benito with the Broncos, and that might be it.
1: And I was trying to do, I could count like four or five total.
0: I think that might be it.
1: There's very few.
0: And I'm not saying that, and that some of those I don't even think make sense.
1: Yeah.
0: So I think that this was one that 100% did make sense. You know, Jared Verse, when you had was the rankings, and they'll do that again this summer, but the rankings of top 10 edge rushers, this was going into last season after he was a defensive rookie of the year. And Jared Verse was number 10. There, coming off of the Defensive Rookie of the Year honors. Obviously, his production improved by 3 sacks this past season. So, pretty darn good, and that's who you got. So, you always wish when you have a guy that is, you know, the best to ever do anything in your uniform, and he is the best defensive player to ever wear the brown and orange, and ultimately could end up being one of the best defense players ever, depending on, I think, how long he wants to continue playing football. I think that's the only thing that'll limit where he goes in that pantheon. He's a first ballot Hall of Famer. That's already done. Like, his career could end today. He's a first ballot Hall of Famer. So I like the fact that you got Verse back. I think I've said this to a bunch of people, because, you know, I'm sure for you too, this is all anybody's want to talk to me about since this happened yesterday.
1: You know what I started doing? I just started copying and pasting.
0: I have copy and pasted texts. Yes. But
1: I'm
0: not,
1: just like,
0: yeah,
1: I can't keep texting the same thing over and over again.
0: I did a lot of phone calls. But our team's ability to go from 3 wins in 2024, 5 wins in 2025 to, let's call it, 9-10 this year. I'm not saying it resides solely on one side of the ball, but that equation to get there is, we'll call it 85%, in my opinion, offense, 10% defense, 5% special teams. I'm just throwing that out of the top of my head. But the Browns had Myles Garrett set the sack record last year, and were a great, great defense, and we won 5 games. We had a game where we were in New England and Myles got 5 sacks and we got boat raced.
1: Yep.
0: Because we couldn't score.
1: Yeah.
0: We could not score effectively.
1: Mm-hmm.
0: And that, I think, is the big, that is going to be what we are on offense, to me, is going to be the biggest predictor of what we are as a team. Are we worse on defense today than we were yesterday, or not as good? Are we not as good? Yeah, because Miles is singularly Miles.
1: Mm-hmm.
0: But are we still really good on defense, adding Jared Verse in that spot? Yeah, we are. We are.
1: Mm-hmm.
0: We've got some depth things that I'm still worried about, you know, but in terms of our starting lineup, this is a darn good starting lineup on defense. The question for this team is going to be, where can this offense take us? Because the defense has put the floor at a certain level. The offense is what's going to get us up to the ceiling. The defense has already done it. We won 8 games in the last 2 years.
1: It is a reminder, as good Miles' singular greatness, when you're a position other than a quarterback, it can only go so far. And the reality is that, I mean, take the current Super Bowl champions. Like, is Sam Darnold one of the best quarterbacks in the league? I think most people would say he's probably not. But he certainly played top 10 quarterback the last 2 years in the league. And when you couple top 10 quarterback play with the last 2 years, NFL Offensive Player of the Year type talent to throw to, Justin Jefferson in Minnesota and Jackson Smith and Jigma last year in Seattle, coupled with elite defensive play, team defense, which is what Seattle has, that's how you have the success. So there's a couple of paths. You can, that path, the one I just laid out, or unicorn quarterback, let's go. That's the Josh Allen, Lamar Jackson, Patrick Mahomes, and then you build everything around it. But they're both entirely dependent on elite offensive play.
0: Yep.
1: Sam Darnold in Seattle got into shootouts with the Rams and won both times.
0: Yep.
1: Because they could. It wasn't the defense of either team. Seattle didn't stop Stafford. He went up and down the field.
0: No, it turned out that defense in that game ultimately ended up being special teams.
1: Yeah, right. Exactly right. Muff punt. So when talent equates, you have to be able to go toe-to-toe with the elite offenses if you want to be a successful team in this league. That's just the facts. And there's just a minimum amount of win return on individual defensive players. Great team defense can set a very high floor for your team, but the ceiling really doesn't go up that high without corresponding offensive play that is also great.
0: So it's interesting. What I think, and we talked about this a little bit with AB, and you're exactly right, by the way. I mean, you could not be more correct in your assessment right there. Very astute.
1: Thank you.
0: The Browns are putting themselves with what they've done. This is my opinion. In this draft in particular, they put themselves in a position where, so quarterback right now, Deshaun Watson or Shedeur Sanders, can one of them seize that this year, lead this team to a postseason berth and say, okay, we can win with this guy. Okay.
1: Which, by the way, would be a home run scenario.
0: Yes, more complicated if it's Deshaun.
1: Yeah.
0: Less complicated if it's Shedeur going into year three of a fifth round pick. But yes, that would be a home run scenario. You are 100% correct. And then next year, all you're doing is just adding more talent to the team in the first round. That doesn't happen. That doesn't manifest itself. And I think that I've heard some people say this, and I think that there is some validity to it. But I think it's also more about keeping optionality available to you, because I'm going to lay out three scenarios right now. That this trading of Myles Garrett signals that there isn't a belief here in the quarterbacks that are here. Because if you did believe in them, why would you make this trade?
1: Yeah.
0: Which, to get more assets next year, which in theory feel like those are assets accumulation to try and help get you a quarterback next year.
1: Yep.
0: So I think there are no sure things in the NFL. I think that if the Browns had, you know, one of those guys going into their second year that was picked, you know, if it was a Caleb Williams or it was a Drake May situation, I think you're approaching it differently. That person's already been dubbed your franchise savior. The Browns don't have that. When he traded for Deshaun Watson, that was what it was supposed to be. It has not been. But now, like you said, clean start with Monken. Looks great. Mm-hmm. But we got to see him play football. So you have now the optionality. And this is where what I'm getting to is, that's option one. Is that one of these guys, you know, leads this team to 10 wins this year? And we're like, dude,
1: Let's go.
0: Option two is, then you use that draft capital next year to secure that quarterback of the future, whether you're in a position for an Arch Manning, whether it's Dante Moore, whether it's Julian Sain, whether it's, there are a couple other guys that are out there, Lenore Sells, depending on how, you know, these things change so much.
1: Nobody would have had a year ago at this time Fernando Mendoza, the no-brainer number one. There's not anybody that would have.
0: Right.
1: You know what I mean?
0: No.
1: I mean, 2 years ago at this time, we were saying Carson Beck number one overall. Then he played two more years of college football.
0: And almost won national championship when in the third
1: third round,
0: to
1: I
0: the
1: think.
0: Cardinals.
1: Yeah. So nobody, it's so far out to try to project it. Yeah.
0: Right. I mean, Klubnik
1: but
0: is supposed to get.
1: But a ton of talent.
0: But there's a ton of talent. The way that teams are acting with their assets tells you that the league believes this is a loaded draft.
1: I'm writing that down because when we go around the league, we need to discuss that in regard to the Patriots and the Eagles, because that's a very good point. Go ahead, sir.
0: Yeah, the Patriots were like, you can have our 28-1.
1: Yeah.
0: You can have our 27-1. And then the third is, and I think that the Browns now, for the first time in a while, with what we've done with Judy, Bond, Boston, Concepcion, Fannin, Judkins, Samson, is that you now, and it's still a very good defense, you now become somewhat of a destination for, maybe it's Mac Jones that's the next year's considered reclamation project. Mm-hmm. If Purdy misses some more games, he lights it up again for a Sam Darnold, who's now going to be through the guarantees in Seattle, depending on what happens. I'm just saying, or somebody like that.
1: Yeah.
0: You know, not Aaron Rodgers.
1: You're a landing spot.
0: But now you have a plop a quarterback in, and now we're pretty ready to go.
1: Mm-hmm.
0: We hadn't been that desirable, come plop me in here team.
1: To buttress your point, when Kyler, forget how good Deshaun and Shedeur have looked this spring. Take that out. Let's pretend they're not even here. When Kyler Murray became available, before the draft, no chance.
0: Next year
1: at this time, maybe.
0: Sure.
1: Oh, Boston looks pretty good. Concepcion looks pretty good. They got Fannin. They got Junkins. Okay. Now I'm interested. So that your point is an astute one, and one that we have an example of this year that we would never even have been considered for Kyler. He went to Minnesota as quickly as possible, and you can't blame him because of all the weaponry.
0: Yeah, they got Jefferson and Addison and Hockenson and Aaron Jones and
1: We're ready to go.
0: Good offensive coach, and I think we've got a good offensive coach. Yeah, but we weren't that attractive destination, and now we have a chance to be. We need these young guys to be what we certainly hope they can be, but that at least gives you three paths to answering the quarterback question as opposed to only one.
1: Yep.
0: And that in and of itself is a pretty good thing, if you're a Cleveland Brown fan. That's what Andrew Berry does not get into, optimism or jubilation like perhaps I would, but you could tell he likes what he sees on the grass and that he believes this is a group on offense, this young group, this would be pretty good. I mean, he's like, I was talking to my brother about that last night on the way home. Like,
1: yeah, he likes his guys.
0: We might have something here. And that is, to me, very, very exciting.
1: The other thing that is pretty wild here is, and we talked about it with AB when he was in here, but this has been kind of a complete 2-year makeover of this roster.
0: Yep.
1: Because when you start saying the names out loud of the people, you think about Betonio, Teller, Chief, Miles, and these are guys who have been with us for a long time. We drafted these guys with three out of the four. Obviously, Wyatt was a theft of a trade to be able to pull that off. But you absolutely, that those were core, they were face, they were all of it. And he just isn't an overly emotional guy in these public settings. But the reality of it is that this is kind of a clean slate for everybody. It's a clean slate in the coaching staff. It's a clean slate in the locker room. That's why I asked the question about leadership. It's like, who are the faces of this franchise? We were talking about, the new building coming in 2029. Who are going to be the people on the side of that? Is that Schlesinger and Judkins and Boston and Concepcion
0: Verse
1: those guys? I mean, are those guys the guys on the face? Are one of the quarterbacks on the side? Like, if AB has done his job right, then the answer to that is yes, they are. Because the foundational pieces, and in my time being here, I have not seen a mass exodus like this in terms of an entirely new offensive line.
0: Yep.
1: New tight ends, new receivers, new coaching staff, we haven't had anything like this.
0: No.
1: I mean, I started doing this with you guys in 18. You've been at it since 13?
0: 13.
1: Like this type of everything?
2: It's been a major.
1: Huge.
2: If we had taken a picture of the G-Man's 53-man roster on the final day of Browns Bengals.
1: Yeah.
2: And you compare it to what is up there now.
1: Right.
2: It's vastly different. And what is it? 20 new faces? Is it 30 new faces?
1: And an entire new staff.
0: I'm pretty sure there is not a single player on this roster from the team that beat the Steelers in Pittsburgh in the playoffs in the wild card. Not a single one. Miles was the last one.
1: Wait, hold on now.
3: Denzel.
1: Alex Wright, and Delpa wouldn't have been. So just Denzel.
0: Just Denzel. So just Denzel's the last one.
1: That's 2020.
0: Yeah.
1: So just one. Denzel. Yeah.
2: Well, yeah.
1: And then Alex Wright, from 18 to 22, I think just Denzel, Alex, and
2: Delpit
1: are the only draft picks that are still in that group, right?
0: Alex Wright was drafted in 23. Right?
1: No, so 23, 24, 25. Delpit was 22?
0: Maybe he was 22.
1: I don't know.
0: No, you're right. He's 1 year ahead of McGuire. Yeah, Alex Wright was 22. Yeah, you're right.
1: So I think it's just those three.
0: Yeah.
1: That's a
0: massive turnover.
1: And, I mean, that's the 22 draft, so that's... Here we are, the 26th season, and there's three of them left. So we have undertaken a massive transformation of roster.
0: Deshaun.
1: And then Deshaun, who was acquired, yeah. When was he acquired? Summer
0: 22.
1: Of 22?
0: Yep. Bohorquez. It's Grant, Denzel, Deshaun, Bohorquez, Alex Wright, and then, believe it or not, Sam Kamara has been practice squad or...
1: For like 6 years of it,
0: here for quite
1: four
0: some
1: seasons,
0: time.
1: Five seasons, yep. Whatever it is. Yeah. So when you couple the roster turnover with the coaching change, pretty wild, clean slate.
0: You could also say Dimitri Felton is still here, albeit in a different capacity.
1: That's true.
0: Than the 20. Listen to this. Here's 2022. This is our opening 53-man roster.
1: Go ahead.
0: Jacoby Brissett, Josh Dobbs. Running backs Nick Chubb, Dimitri Felton, Jerome Ford, Kareem Hunt, D'Ernest Johnson. That was a good room.
1: Mm-hmm.
0: Wide receivers David Bell, Amari Cooper, Donovan Peoples-Jones, Anthony Schwartz, Michael Woods. Tight ends Harrison Bryant, David Njoku. O-line, Joel Bitonio, Jack Conklin, Michael Dunn, Drew Forbes, Yelda Froholt,
1: mm-hmm.
0: Chris Hubbard, James Hudson III, Ethan Posick, Wyatt Teller, Jed Wills.
1: Jeez.
0: Defensive line, this is tackles and edges, Taven Bryan, Jadeveon Clowney, Jordan Elliott, Miles Garrett, Isaac Rochelle, Isaiah Thomas, Tommy Togiai, Perrion Winfrey, Chase Winovich, Alex Wright. Linebackers were Tony Fields, Jordan Kunashik, Jeremiah Owusu-Koramoah, Jacob Phillips, Sione Takitaki, Anthony Walker Jr. Corners, MJ Emerson, AJ Green, Greg Newsome, Greedy Williams, Denzel Ward. Safeties, DeAnthony Bell, Grant Delpit, Ronnie Harrison Jr., John Johnson III, and Richard LeCount. And special teams, kicker was Cade York, punter Corey Bohorquez, long snapper Charlie Hewlett.
1: There you go.
0: So from your initial 53 that year, it is simply Wright, Ward, Delpit, and Bohorquez.
1: That's it. That's the list. Yeah. So, yeah, it's a massive roster overhaul. It is a brand new clean slate with the coaching staff. And look, to kind of sum up the last 24 hours or so and really kind of put a ribbon on the off season that we've had here. There were times when you looked at the last 2 years and you just go, boy, how do we improve this? How do we improve this? And the real only answer was through the draft. That was it. You had to hit on all your picks. And last year they hit on a ton of picks. This year it looks like, no one's in pads, but it looks like they've hit on a ton of picks. That's what it looks like. We'll have to see in the fall if it actually lives up to it. But now you also have an ability to make corresponding moves to improve this roster that otherwise you felt hamstrung by.
0: No doubt. And it's set up there. I'll give you one. This might even be crazier to me. I don't know if this is crazier to you. From 2024, which is 2 years ago,
1: mm-hmm.
0: There are 12 people, and that includes Sam Kamara.
1: Jeez.
0: Michael Hall, Miles Harden, Alex Wright, Sam Kamara, Jerry Jeudy, Ronnie Hickman, Sed Tillman, Deshaun, Denzel, Delpit, DeJuan Jones, and Corey Bohorquez.
1: The list.
0: So it is a complete.
1: That's what I mean. Like it's
0: a complete turnover of this roster.
1: Total. So wasn't working. We'll see if this does. 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

0: 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Hello, Gibby.
1: Hi, gentlemen.
0: Good to see you.
2: Hello, Gibby.
1: We are awaiting. I believe Miles will address the media right about the time we go off the air, but if he...
0: Around 5 o'clock.
1: Yeah.
0: So
1: if
0: two
1: happens
0: Pacific.
1: Earlier, yeah, but
0: I think he's been out there this offseason, hasn't he? I know he's been all over the place, but just following his along on his Instagram, and I think his Chloe Kim's is
3: Chloe lives out there.
0: Yeah, she lives there, so I think that's so that's an easy one on that side of it. The one thing that we didn't get a chance because we had so much going on yesterday. If you're curious about, and we were dead on about this. In lead up to the draft, that no one is trading away a 27-1. And then yesterday, this A.J. Brown deal gets consummated, and everybody assumed it would be a 27-1.
2: Yep, not happening.
0: Nope.
2: No.
0: 28-1. So sometimes when you hear, whether it's draft nicks or the people who love this stuff, I mean, by the time we get to the combine next year in Indy, there's going to be all this... Every year we get to combine an Indian and people talk about how great a drafter is or what position groups are strong. The truth is in what the league does and how the league behaves. And the league is not trading out of the 27 first round. It's just that simple. So they're not.
2: There are only two teams that currently possess multiple first round picks in that draft. Mm-hmm. Us and the Jets, who possess three.
0: Well, and theirs are the Colts. And is it the better of... What is it the better of?
2: You know what? I appreciate that you said that because this is how this is written on the internet.
0: Okay.
2: And I don't know what it means, but what you said, I know exactly
0: you
2: what
0: know
2: that
0: exactly
2: means.
0: What that means.
2: It says, and I quote, they hold their own pick, the Indianapolis Colts pick, and the higher of the Dallas Cowboys or Green Bay Packers first round picks. Higher.
1: Is that closer to one?
2: Well, to
1: or
2: me,
1: is that it further
2: is 30 higher than 17? Yeah, sure is.
0: 30 is a higher number than one.
2: It, you better believe it.
0: Yeah.
2: But what it's saying is the inverted, which is why you say better.
0: Better. Yeah.
2: They have the better. So they will have the better of the Cowboys or the Packers, their own, and the Colts. So they could get, they could end up picking first on their own.
0: Yep.
2: And then be able to just load up talent around said person.
0: Mm-hmm.
2: You know, if I was them, I would try to, you know, let's say they end up there. I would then try to use my other two picks and get up high enough to get the quarterback and Jeremiah Smith.
0: Yeah, they need, from their vantage point, if they're in the quarterback, which they are, they're in the quarterback business, and if they assure themselves of picking number one overall, and the only way to do that is go 0-17, and to pick number one overall to make sure they beat Arizona to the bottom, as it were, then I would do the exact same thing that you just said, because in order for them to execute that, though, they need, so if it is Arch, then they need Dante Moore, Julian San, and fill in the blank, to also have great seasons so that you can, so that Jeremiah Smith is there at 4 or 5.
2: Yep.
0: Which it's hard for me to imagine him getting there at that. But there's also, it's not just him. There's incredible wide receiver talent. There's incredible defensive talent. There's a defensive end at Texas, a defensive end at South Carolina. There are receivers everywhere. The Coleman kid that Texas just signed from Auburn is an absolute beast to play with Arch. Ryan Williams is at Alabama. He would be available to be drafted as well. So there is a abundance of talent in the 27 draft.
2: One other note here. So the Browns have 11 picks in the 27 draft. That is the most of any other team. The New England Patriots are second with 10, but of the New England Patriots, 10 picks, 1, 2, 3, 4, 5, 6 of their 10 are round 5 or later. There, the Ravens, for example, have 5 picks in the draft. The Browns have 1, 2, 3, 4, 5, 6, 7 picks in the first 4 rounds. Nobody has the draft capital in 2027 that the Cleveland Browns currently possess. Nobody. The only case that you could make that would be comparable would be the Jets, because the Jets, as I mentioned, they have 3 1s, a 2, a 3, a 4, and then 2, a 5, and 2 6. So they have 9 picks, but they've got the 3, they have 4, you know, in the first 2 rounds.
0: Yeah. So there's And we saw that manifest. Cause I think most people, when this was initially reported that the Patriots and Eagles were going to work out this deal for AJ Brown, most assumed it would be a 27-1, but it's not.
2: Of course.
0: It's a 28-1.
2: No, most
0: certainly. Do you think that the AJ is 28. Did you have that he has had 1,000 yards and 7 touchdowns in each of the last 4 seasons, and that he basically has his third year in the league, he was 131 yards short of 1,000. Otherwise, it would be 7 straight seasons of 1,000 yards for A.J. Brown.
2: That's surprising. I know he's got a couple 1,400 yards.
0: He's got 2 1,400s. He's got a 1,411 touchdown or 14 touchdowns first year in Philly.
2: Yep.
0: Beastly.
2: Yep.
0: On that side. And so now you pair him with Drake May, and New England says, let's go.
2: Yeah, and I think if you're looking at it from their standpoint, this is exactly what the doctor ordered for the New England Patriots. I mean, exactly.
1: Would you like to hear from A.J. Brown? He addressed the media within the past hour.
2: I would.
1: This from the Patriots.
3: Just talking to my mom, and I was like, man, I'm still in awe. You know, I'm trying to adjust and, you know, walking up the hill with the uniform on. I was like, man, this is real, you know, and caught myself one point in practice, wasn't paying attention because I was like, dang, I'm a Patriot, you know? You know? And just trying to take it all in as much as I can. You know, obviously, I got back to work quickly, but it's levels to it. And I'm, like I said, I'm enjoying it. It's obviously, I know this ain't heaven, but, you know, it's close to it.
1: We sure it's heaven?
0: It probably is compared to catching passes from Jalen Hurts the last couple of years.
1: Boy, some clips surfacing about with an interview he did with Maria Taylor.
0: Jalen or AJ?
1: AJ.
0: AJ, yeah.
1: About the relationship with his now former quarterback. Sometimes you just grow apart.
2: Clearly, and I mean, they went from having, you know, back-to-back years where he went for 1,496 and 11 and then 1,456 and 7 and... There's clearly a strain there. The numbers drop, you know, in 24 to 1,079 and 7, but did so in 13 games. And then last year in 15 games, 78, 1,003 and 7, career low, 12.9 yards a catch. He's reunited with Vrabel. One of the reasons Mike Vrabel came here to spend time with the Cleveland Browns was he spent a lot of time with Andrew Berry as well as Kevin Stefanski. He kind of morphed into, I think, more coaching, but also he came here to understand the general manager side of things as well, so that he would never have to endure again as a head coach what happened when his general manager traded A.J. Brown.
0: Eagles. The irony of all of it, that now he's reunited and this is how he ends up in New England. Part of the reason he ends up in New England to begin with is the A.J. Brown trade, because that starts the descent. Then he does the Ring of Honor thing in New England, speaks glowingly about the franchise. Then Tennessee decides to abort for really no reason other than petty. And now he's in New England, and in year one, he's in the Super Bowl.
2: And in his first game against Tennessee as a member of the Philadelphia Eagles, A.J. Brown caught in that game 8 passes for 119 yards and 2 touchdowns. That was on a Sunday. Do you remember what happened on the following Monday?
0: I don't.
2: The general manager of the Tennessee Titans, who had traded him to Philadelphia, was fired.
0: Is that Rand Carthon? Is that who that was?
2: No, it was before Rand Carthon.
1: Yeah, it was.
2: It was John Robinson. So that game took place on December 4th, 2022. He was fired on December 6th. I had it wrong. So he was fired on Tuesday. My apologies.
1: So he was acquired on draft night in 2022. During the first round of the draft.
2: For a second, right?
1: Philly sent Tennessee the number 18 pick and the number 101 overall pick.
2: That was a first.
0: First, yeah.
1: So is that a first and a third? Would that be a third or a fourth? At pick 101. Third round pick.
0: Third round pick, yeah.
1: By the way, Tennessee used that first round pick on Treylon Burks.
2: Yeah, they thought they were doing... The funny thing about that is that was when... It's amazing people just think, oh, this team did this. It's so easy to do. We'll just do the same thing.
0: Mm-hmm. Yep.
2: And that was right on the heels of the Vikings trading Stephon Diggs to the Bills and then using the first round pick that they got to draft Justin Jefferson, Well, that worked out famously, and quite frankly, you could say it worked for both teams.
0: Yeah,
2: Diggs was very productive there. Treylon Burks did not work out. I mean, people thought he was going to be kind of like, you know, that was what he was at Arkansas.
0: Yeah,
2: he was kind of a gadget guy, was big, thick, physical receiver, all of that, and obviously did not work out.
1: I mentioned Maria Taylor and A.J. Brown. This is a clip, I believe, Kev, you have this, courtesy of John Clark from NBC in Philly.
4: Yeah, it is on his page from Creative 7, I think the interview was done on.
5: When you find out that you're being traded to Philly, your reaction to that moment?
6: Excited, you know, get to play with Jalen and just start a new chapter. Anything that the Patriots ever experienced, you know, throughout the years, I experienced. You know, I went through every high and low.
5: Be the guy that can make the catch and ride the highs and lows with them.
6: See, I've already put the helmet on. I just started to go left, and you're just like, man, we need to fix this, we need to fix that. Man, dream come true. You know, last night was like Christmas. I didn't care. I told everybody you need to leave. Like,
5: that teammate, the media, the radio, or Philly fans would speak about who A.J. Brown was.
6: I wasn't so fixated on the narrative. You know, I was just trying to get that extra push.
4: So it's kind of a trailer there for kind of that. Kind of in there. And I know they put the music underneath it. He was kind of talking about how there's no, quote, there's no bad blood. Still a lot of love for Jalen Hurts. I love him. We just haven't been as close as we were for a couple years now, end quote.
0: Well, Jalen didn't want to throw the ball down the field.
2: Yep.
0: You know, they've had different offensive philosophies over there a little bit and different coordinators. And last year, they just, you know, last couple of years, they just haven't been willing to throw the ball down the field. Think of the amazing sliding doors if they don't, if the, because isn't it Dallas that trades the Mekhi, so they can draft Mekhi Lemon? Can you imagine if the Cowboys, isn't it the Cowboys or is it the Giants? Which team did Philly call? It was in division. I think it's Dallas.
2: It was Dallas.
0: Mekhi Lemon was going to be Dallas. A Steeler.
2: Yeah, the Steelers are going to get him, and Con was on the
0: He's
2: going to
0: be the Steelers at 21, and then Dallas traded in the division with Philly.
2: Yeah.
0: If that doesn't happen, because Mekhi Lemon is the apple-for-apple replacement. They're different players, but he's going to fill that bowl. They need that production out of him in order for them to stay competitive in an NFC East where some teams are getting better. If that doesn't happen, where is Philly at receiver? Like, that is a heck of a sliding doors.
2: Yeah, no doubt.
0: If that doesn't happen. So it did, and so now it'll be Lemon and Smith, and they'll give it the best. They'll go that route to be able to replace A.J. Brown. So interesting there.
1: One other note, and we touched on it at the very end of the program yesterday, but on ESPN's Get Up this morning, they debate the following question. Is Russell Wilson a Hall of Famer?
2: No.
7: But let's assume for the moment he's played his last game, threw for nearly 47,000 yards, 353 touchdowns in 14 years, won a Super Bowl, and obviously was a yard away from winning another. And the question to me, Peter, do you take a look at his career numbers there? The question to me, Peter, is if Russell Wilson ever plays another game, does he wind up in the Hall of Fame?
8: I don't know. Greeny, I know these voters. I know how it works. Like, he was a 10-time Pro Bowler. Every other quarterback who's been a 10-time Pro Bowler is securely in the Hall of Fame. So you would say yes. But those 10 Pro Bowls happened at a point of his career where he was never first-team All-Pro. He was never the MVP. He had one of the best defenses ever surrounding him. And since those years, it has been such a drop-off and such a demise in Denver, nothing in Pittsburgh, and really nothing with that year in the Giants, where I could see voters almost talking themselves out of putting Russell Wilson in the Hall of Fame. So it's a fascinating candidacy. I don't think he's first ballot, but I think he certainly has an argument to get in at some point.
7: I mean, just you guys, if you're playing against Philip Rivers or Russell, you're playing against Eli or Russell, you're playing against Ben Roethlisberger or Russell, forget about Aaron Rodgers. He's going to the Hall of Fame, first ballot, nothing to talk about.
8: Matt Ryan.
7: But the three guys, yes. Matt Ryan's a good one.
8: Yeah.
7: Yes. I was trying to think of guys who recently got finished up. Like, where does he stack up? Because there's going to be a log jam, as there tends to be with these things. Matt Ryan was an MVP, didn't win a Super Bowl. Russell Wilson wasn't an MVP, did win a Super Bowl. What do you think?
9: They're all right there in this. You can shake them all up and bend this cup and just pick one out. And the preparation for all of them was very similar. The hard thing with Russ is we forget how awesome he was in those Seattle days, the second African-American quarterback to win a Super Bowl. I remember preparing for this guy, having no idea where he was going to be in the pocket because of his ability to escape and do all of those things. To your point, the reality is, since he's left Seattle, not only have we seen the downfall on the field, we've heard some of those Seattle players that was there with him talk about him in a completely different light. Those years in Seattle, though, feel like they're Hall of Fame worthy. Yeah. I don't know the part of, can you pull yourself out?
2: No, he is not a Hall of Famer, and not even close. Never a first-time All-Pro, only one second-team All-Pro, never a league MVP, never a league Offensive Player of the Year. No. Players who have never been a first-team All-Pro that are quarterbacks who have never been a first-team All-Pro that are in the NFL in the Hall of Fame, one would be John Elway, but he was an MVP and two-time Offensive Player of the Year. Another would be Roger Staubach, different era though, Super Bowl MVP. He was the Sporting News Player of the Year in 1971. You know, so he's got some more, certainly more accolades, than on the other side was top in the MVP voting on three different occasions. I think Roger Staubach also gets in because he's the quarterback of America's team.
0: It's so hard with those eras to do the stat thing because it's a totally different game. It doesn't almost even make sense compared to what it is now. So, but I'm sure that that's a part of it. There's a celebrity part of it, sure.
2: And then you've got
0: great Navy man too.
2: The other guys with zero first team All Pros in the Hall of Fame: Warren Moon, but he won an Offensive Player of the Year. And Warren Moon, I think part of it, he's in the Pro Football Hall of Fame given his accomplishments that are vast, both in and out. Remember, he didn't start coming to the NFL until he was 28. Years old.
0: Yep.
2: And then there is Troy Aikman, who is a Hall of Famer who, if you just abstractly didn't say anything about the fact that they won three Super Bowls, would never be a Hall of Famer.
0: Just no, he's probably the best example of what you just said with Staubach, in that he won three Super Bowls with the Dallas Cowboys.
2: Yep.
0: And he played big in some big moments. He was a big clutch player.
2: Yep.
0: And he played big in big moments. And the other thing that I would say is, stop with the Pro Bowls thing.
2: Yeah, but
0: Russell Wilson made a Pro Bowl in 2024 at age 36 with the Pittsburgh Steelers.
2: It's
0: and that
2: ruined.
0: Counts as one of your 10.
2: It's ruined.
0: It's ruined it. It's
2: it used
0: not,
2: to be.
0: Yes, it's not.
2: Especially for quarterbacks.
0: Nobody plays in it anymore. Like, it's, you would go to the 16th quarterback.
2: Other positions, I think.
0: Was it, in the Pro Bowl.
2: I think it's still carries
0: yeah,
2: weight.
0: Yeah, for the most part. But a quarterback, nobody wants to do it.
2: No.
0: So it's.
2: Carries no
0: Are
2: weight.
0: You available? Do you have an arm? We'll yes. take you. I mean, that's kind of what it's become. He is not. No, I don't think he is either. Now, he had the 1 year. What was the year where was that like?
2: I think Roethlisberger is a better candidate than he is.
0: I agree. I think he had a year in 2020 where he was kind of in the mix. He never finished in the top five in the MVP. What was it? I think it was 2020 when they went 12-4 and he threw for 40 touchdowns, 13 picks. That was kind of the one. How do you think he'll do at TV?
2: I don't think great. Although I said yesterday he was very good on the Manning cast. So if he's in a role like that, like, I don't think he's a studio show guy. I think he would be a better game analyst.
0: I think the studio show guy thing is, I think it's ready to be revamped, in quite honestly, because if you watch one of these, and I know you guys are preparing for our game, so you almost never get to see him, and I end up usually watching the last 10 minutes as it leads into the 1 o'clock games, is the way that it usually goes. In terms of actual analysis, there's almost none, because there's so many people on those sets that by the time JB gets, you know, he tosses out a question, it's an 8 second response, an 8 second response, an 8 second response back to you, next question. And the same thing happens with Menifee on Fox. He's got 16 guys up there that he wants 8 second answers. So, like, if they don't rethink it and have Russ, like, break down quarterback play, because he was great, to your point, on the Manning cast, talking ball, he was really good and took it very, very seriously. If they don't have him do that and they just want him to do, like, the 8 second kind of not really funny, but everybody laughs at my jokes bit, that's a fail. And I think that's what they do mostly.
2: Pretty much all it is, isn't it?
0: Kind of, unfortunately.
1: There's a lot of people on the set, whether it's NBC, whether it's Fox, whether it's CBS. A lot of people.
0: Yeah, it's too much.
1: One other note you know, so many times we talk about it, and we've heard Gerard and Tyvus on here. When you approach a tryout, this is your tape. Like, yep. Put down good tape. If you're playing late in the year, put down good tape because someone's always watching. Jalen Reagor signs with the Miami Dolphins after being in our rookie minicamp.
2: Is our rookie minicamp tryout. Yeah, so, former first-round pick.
1: Good for him.
2: He will forever go down as the player picked immediately before Justin Jefferson. Think about the world where the Eagles take Justin Jefferson instead of Jalen Reagor. Geez.
1: Justin Jefferson, the wide receiver, Dr. J. There you go.
0: We were doing that. I was doing that this morning in regard to the 17 draft and how that all played out.
2: Yeah.
0: And I actually said that, and this brings it a little bit back to Miles, but I think one of the incredible kind of byproducts of how great Miles was here is that nobody ever looks back at the 17 draft and goes, oh my God, they could have had Patrick Mahomes. Because Miles delivered all of it. He had to. He couldn't even be, like, can you imagine if he was Jadeveon Clowney here? If he was just like a number one guy who was a good player, a couple Pro Bowls?
2: No, he was.
0: Like, if he wasn't one of the greatest defensive players of all time in the 9 years here, that's all anybody would have talked about. I mean, Trubisky went second in that draft.
2: Yeah.
0: I mean, that's a crazy draft to look back on. TJ Watt goes, and by the way, thank goodness Chief had the career he had. The reason I got into this is, like, if you go through that draft.
2: TJ Watt's the pick right after Chief.
0: I know.
2: Yeah.
0: If you go look at the 17 draft and say, did this pick hit or not? It depends on how you define hit. But if you play that game and you think this came back to about the Jared Verse thing I was talking about, we talked about this yesterday. Like, give me the known. Give me a known dude.
2: Yeah.
0: Because you go do it and say, how many of these guys actually hit? There are some brutal misses, massive misses and what ifs in that draft.
2: Miles, incredible. Mitchell Trubisky.
0: Miss.
2: Yeah, Solomon Thomas.
0: Miss.
2: Leonard Fournette. Solid.
0: Is that a hit?
2: Not fourth overall.
1: Well, they went to the AFC Championship game with him.
2: With him. Yeah, he was good. He was a good player. We'll give him a good player, but not.
1: Not worthy of the number four overall pick.
2: Corey Davis was not worthy of where he was picked. Jamal Adams, early in his career, certainly was a hit.
0: Yep.
2: Mike Williams.
0: Yeah. So solid. Leonard Fournette played 3 seasons in Jacksonville.
2: Yep.
0: That's it. Rookie, 1,040. Second year, 439. Must have had an injury. And then his third and final season, he ran for 1,152 and 3 touchdowns.
2: And then was good in Tampa with Brady.
0: Never had 1,000 yards the rest of the way. 367, 812, 666,
1: that's crazy.
0: And 40.
1: Yeah.
0: He was done by 28.
2: Yeah, so then no. Christian McCaffrey, 8th overall, hit.
0: As big as can be.
2: John Ross is big. John Ross doesn't even have 1,000 career yards.
0: He might. Yeah, he's one of the bigger misses.
2: Mahomes, Lattimore, Watson, Reddick,
0: all
2: very good.
0: Yep.
2: Barnett, Malik Hooker, Marlon Humphrey hit. Jonathan Allen hit. Adoree Jackson, solid. O.J. Howard, disappointing for what he was supposed to be. Garrett Bowles hit. Gerard Davis, no. Charles Harris, no. Evan Ingram, solid career. I mean, late first round, I'd say solid. Yerion Conley, no. Mm-mm. Jabril Peppers, still in the league, solid. Tack McKinley, no. Tre'Davious White, yes, hit. Taco Charlton, no. Chief, solid. T.J. Watt, monster hit. Reuben Foster, no. Ryan Ramczyk was a solid player, out of the league now.
0: I mean, think about Dallas if they go Watt instead of Taco Charlton.
2: Yeah. Or Atlanta. I mean, there were...
0: Like, just, you're taking DN.
1: Yeah.
0: What was that conversation like? How much did they consider? I'm sure it was between those two or among the two.
2: In the 20s, Miami took Charles Harris 22nd, 19.5 career sacks. Atlanta took Tack McKinley.

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0: Obviously, a lot of news around here in the last 24 hours, but a lot of football news in this week. And it's some of it is emanating from Lubbock, Texas. You guys have seen Django, right? Django Unchained.
1: Unchained?
0: Oh. Yeah. Pretty powerful. Yeah. When he goes, every time I say Lubbock, I say it like Dr. Schultz. When he says Henry Laudermilk from Lubbock, Texas.
1: Lubbock.
0: He says that when he's looking for the warrants. So anytime I say it the way. So they had a hearing on Monday in Lubbock, Texas about the availability of Brendan Sorsby to play. They were looking for an injunction for him to play college football this year at Texas Tech. I believe that this is Texas Tech's attempt at a Hail Mary. I do not believe there is any scenario where he'll be granted to be eligible to play collegiate football next year or anytime soon. I think Sorsby's kind of motivation for doing this is a change in designation of eligibility, which would allow him to go in the supplemental draft. I think he probably knows he's cooked in terms of college football. Now, that could be a little sticky because he's going to have to probably give back some of the money that Texas Tech gave him to go there to begin with, which was reportedly upwards of $6 million. So this is all very, very complicated. But I do think it's more likely than not that Brendan Sorsby will be in a supplemental draft this summer. Yesterday at the golf outing, our head coach, Todd Monken, weighed in on just that.
2: That's not even come across my desk. I don't think we're in a position to want to go down that road. That's my opinion. That's not Andrew's. And that I like the quarterbacks that we have. I think that's a slippery slope when you go down that, irrespective of talent, right? In terms of the situation he's put himself in. Like we all know what that is. He put himself in that situation. And we've seen in other sports with players that have been banned for life from playing in professional sports. I think that's a slippery slope to go down that road. Again, that's a question for Andrew and for management. But from my end of it, kind of a tough angle to go down that road and think that that's going to be your franchise quarterback if he's ever eligible to even play in the NFL.
0: So AB was asked about that today in regard to Sorsby. Here's what he had to say.
3: Yeah, we haven't had a supplemental draft in a while, or I guess a couple of years now. No different than we do every year. We'll do the work on all the prospects, and then we'll make the appropriate decision for the organization.
0: It's going to be a fascinating one with this kid. Because you talk to folks.
4: Who's willing to roll the dice?
0: Who's rolling the dice? Is there any NFL penalty? And I think we all get that from the Terrell Pryor, Jim Tressel stuff. Because Tress is really close to being the head coach of the Indianapolis Colts.
1: Yeah.
0: Really close. A lot closer than I think some people realize. And then Terrell Pryor's NCAA suspension was upheld in the NFL. The NCAA was far more powerful then than it is now. The NCAA doesn't really even exist in terms of football governance anymore. They're kind of out of that business. But things have changed a lot on that front. Really talented kid. Really talented kid. And had he played last year at Texas Tech, most mocks had him as a first rounder. So here is an opportunity for an NFL team to roll the dice on a first round talent and not have to pay first round prices. No one's going to put a 1-in-27 up. No chance. Will somebody put a 2 up? Maybe. And I definitely think 3s will be put up for this kid for sure.
1: Just don't go to Pittsburgh.
0: I don't want that either. But they're the perfect operation for it. You know,
4: they're dishing out money today. Nick Herbig, 4-year, $100 million extension, $42 million guaranteed for the edge rusher from Pittsburgh.
1: Come again?
4: Nick Herbig,
0: kid from Wisconsin.
4: 4 years, $100 million extension for the edge, including $42 million
0: guaranteed.
1: He's been a good player.
0: Yeah.
1: Don't get me wrong,
4: but
1: very good player. But they have Watt and Highsmith.
4: It's a lot of money.
0: Mm-hmm.
1: And I know they're paying Watt. Didn't they pay Highsmith too?
4: I believe they did.
0: I thought they did. And Cam, and they got a lot going on.
1: Let's see, Alex Highsmith.
0: A lot going on.
1: Yeah.
0: All right. There you go.
4: There you go.
0: All right, so some highlights from AB coming up next. Yep. To Cleveland Browns Daily, we're presented by Ballybet, official sports betting partner of Cleveland Browns.
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3: 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Here are some highlights from General Manager Andrew Berry's meeting with the media from earlier today.
4: All right, morning, everyone. So I'll be honest, I did not have this preference conference on my bingo card for this spring. I know you all have heard me say for a number of years at this point that, Myles Garrett, he's a foundational player, Hall of Fame worthy, and a homegrown talent that's been here for the decades. And, you know, our intent was to have him be a one-helmet player for his career. And that was the truth. And even to this day, you know, when Miles's, you know, career is over, we look forward to welcoming him back, you know, into the organization. But there are moments, you know, particularly in my job where, you know, opportunities come up that quite honestly are unexpected. And they force you to stop and reevaluate and look at it and say, hey, you know, is this something that could be, you know, really beneficial to the team? And that was the case in this instance where, it got to a certain point where we looked at, what the trade details were, and we asked ourselves, okay, you know, do we hold here, regardless of, you know, how, you know, because of how emotionally right it felt, or do we ultimately make a decision that you know, we think has a huge benefit, you know, to the team in both the short, and long term? You know, I'd always told myself that if, you know, we were ever in a position where we were going to trade Miles, three things would have to be true. Number one, it would have to have short and long term benefits. Number two, as part of the trade, a young, cost-controlled star at a premium position would have to be included. And the third piece is that there would have to be premium draft capital. And there's a very small set of, you know, deals that really satisfy those constraints. So when it got to the point with our negotiations with the Rams, when, you know, all those things were satisfied, it really, you know, caused us to take a step back and think about, you know, really think about the decision. Jared Verse, he's obviously a huge part of this return for us. Jared is an outstanding football player, former defensive rookie of the year, two-time original ballot Pro Bowler. He's a perfect DNA match for our attacking front. He's really a terror in both phases, both as a, you know, run defender and a pass rusher. And we are really, really excited to add him to our team. He allows us to continue to play defense as a high level, which has been our standard over the past several seasons. And we're really excited to welcome him into the organization. So we're excited about this transaction. It wasn't something that we anticipated, certainly coming into this year or coming into the spring or quite honestly coming out of the draft. But it's a great opportunity for our team, and I know there are a ton of questions, so I'll open it up.
5: I guess, why now, and do you regret not having made this when Miles asked to be traded after 2024?
4: Yeah, no regrets, Scott. And in terms of the why now is just, honestly, the opportunity was too great. It wasn't something, it wasn't like a plan A going into the offseason. Quite honestly, we would have operated differently if it was. But sometimes things come across your path that you're not expecting, and you can't be so dogmatic in your strategy and planning that you can't adjust and be flexible to great opportunities.
6: Were you able to have conversations with Miles leading up into this moment, like meaningful conversations leading up into this?
4: Are you saying, and let me just, for clarification, Cam, regarding the trade or just more generally?
6: Both.
4: Miles, Miles was a good communicator throughout the spring. We obviously talked through the coaching search, free agency, before the draft. He was good in terms of, sharing his travel plans in the offseason, things like that. So that was all very, very normal, as he's been accustomed to later in his career. We did not blindside Miles with the news yesterday. Obviously was a well-tenured member of the organization, someone that, we expect to retire Brown. So he was made aware about a week ago that it was a possibility. And that's a courtesy that, that obviously we owe him. So the communication was good with him.
7: So you did not consider Miles's absence, travel plans, ghosting, a protest to get up, to leave the team?
4: Yeah, he didn't ghost. And Tony, no, not at all. I mean, Miles is off-season ritual is pretty consistent the past couple years. And Miles was good in terms of communicating with us throughout the spring. So, no, I know there's been a lot of conspiracy theories with that type of narrative, but, that had zero impact on the trade.
8: Andrew, going back to the contract restructuring, whatever you want to call it, in the offseason, when you did that, did you you've talked about flexibility, mm-hmm. but did you ever think at that point that you were going to when you got past June 1st, that this was a distinct possibility, or?
4: No, I mean, I'd like to sit here and say it was some grand master plan, but it really wasn't. What it did do is, honestly, probably because of a lot that was reported, that is what originally caused LA to reach out and check in. And we said, hey, look, he wasn't available. To their credit, they were really, really persistent. And then really things kind of picked up after the draft.
9: In terms of fans and people thinking that this move means you guys are tanking, what can you tell the fans about that? And then also, a corollary to that would be, does this mean that Denzel could possibly be on the trading block now? Or can you address that?
4: I guess I'd say two things. I'd say, number one, all of our goals are still in front of us. We have, excellent defense with really good players at on three levels. And, Jared, he's an outstanding. He's one of the best players in the league. And so we're excited to have him as a part of our team. To the second part of your question, I guess I'd maybe clarify your line of question, Mary Kay, in the sense that, Miles wasn't on the training block. We weren't auctioning him off. This is not something that was a primary consideration going into the spring.
10: Andrew, had Miles indicated to you that he was open to being traded still?
4: No, there was no trade request or anything like that, Dan. Obviously, you talked through it a little bit earlier because he did have the no trade clause, and obviously he was pleased with LA, but that wasn't the primary consideration.
11: He wasn't on the block. You weren't auctioning him off. There have been reports that this was the only team that you seriously engaged in talks. Why not open up the bidding and try to get a few more picks out of it?
4: That wasn't the goal. That wasn't the goal of Miles. And probably what I mentioned on the onset, if we were to trade Miles, it's a very narrow universe of deals that satisfy it. Everyone wants to have a Miles Garrett on their team, but not everyone can afford that acquisition cost in terms of players, picks and dollars. And so, that was not the intent of any of it.
7: Andrew, you can
4: let me go here first, and I'll come back to Tony. Okay.
12: to go back to Mary Kay's question about Denzel, maybe some of the other veterans, I mean, there's been so much change, obviously, for them these last few months, now with Miles gone, too. Like, do you plan on having any conversations with them, or do you feel like they know, like, hey, our goals are the same? Like, do you feel that there's that sentiment there after a move like this?
4: Actually, change is commonplace in the NFL, and roster turnover is commonplace in the NFL. You know, we have good communication with all of our players. You know, we obviously, for a move of this magnitude, you know, we communicate directly with them. So, you know, they hear it from us and they understand everything that's involved. But we have a good group of guys in that locker room, and we're really excited about the core.
7: Some might argue that you received more for Travis Hunter than you did for Myles Garrett. Even if you don't acknowledge that, do you think Miles' age was the one factor that you couldn't get more?
4: I tell you what, we're very pleased with the return we got, Tony. I mean, you know, I think for us, you know, getting a player of Jared's caliber, you know, plus the pick considerations, you know, was excellent. It's, you know, something that we certainly didn't expect coming into the spring.
3: 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AB from the podium. 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You can get that wherever you get your podcasts. If you missed it, we will be back tomorrow. 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
20: I'm Christine Lisi. Breaking news, an MRI revealed Yankee slugger Aaron Judge has a bone bruise causing nagging soreness in his right shoulder and will miss tonight's game against the Guardians. The injury was impacting Judge's swing. The team is hoping it will not be a long-term issue. It was right to work for receiver A.J. Brown one day after he was traded from Philadelphia, took part in OTAs for the first time as a member of the Patriots. Brown reunited with coach Mike Vrabel in New England, who he played for a couple of seasons in Tennessee. The offense of his former team, the Eagles, of course, will look much different without him, but not necessarily better, according to ESPN's Damian Woody.
21: It's going to look a lot more of Jalen Hurts underneath center. It's going to have his back to the defense. We're going to play a lot more between the numbers. But a lot of the passing game with the Philadelphia Eagles with A.J. Brown was outside the number. That's what they were doing. And so now we got to think, okay, is Jalen Hurts going to be comfortable doing something that he really hasn't been doing throughout his whole career? And now you've taken away a 1A and alpha wide receiver in A.J. Brown.
20: Hurricanes Golden Knights open up the Stanley Cup final tonight, 8 Eastern on ABC. Carolina 12-1 this postseason, Vegas 12-4.
22: Hey, it's Michelle Smallman, and coming up Wednesday, everyone will focus on Wemby versus Jalen Brunson, but I'll tell you why the NBA Finals will be defined by the role players. 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
25: So number 4, eventually I'm going to show you guys on ESPN Plus as well, too, as I described this cat. So
24: you brought props.
25: This cat is very special to me. This cat is fat. This cat is lovable. This cat smells good. This cat likes to eat. This cat is one of my favorite all time. And I can't live without this cat. This fat cat right here, Garfield, who loves lasagna. That's one of my favorite all time. I love lasagna. Like, I love that fat cat Garfield. That's my boy. If I don't have Garfield, I don't have that lasagna, I don't want it.
24: E-Dog, number 4 on your list of top cats is who?
26: I got to go with Garfield's favorite quote. Diet is die with a T.
25: Atta baby, E-Dog.
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0: 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So the Rams were chasing after Myles Garrett for 4 years. They finally got him from the Cleveland Browns. The Patriots didn't have to chase A.J. Brown. He wanted to go to the Patriots after having enough of the Eagles and vice versa. Let's bring in somebody who knows a little something, something about both of those things. Did a great job as an NFL player. Now does a great job as an ESPN NFL analyst. He is J-Mac himself, Jason McCourty. Hit him on the socials at Jason McCourty. And Jason, when the trade was announced with Rams and Myles Garrett, many people put the Rams at the top of that stack as a team to beat. With the Patriots getting A.J. Brown, Jason, how much closer to that line are the New England Patriots?
1: A lot closer. And listen, the Patriots and a lot of people have talked about what their strength of schedule is going to be this season. But I look at it, this is a team that got a lot better in the offseason. You look at some of the additions they made on the offensive line. If a guy like Elijah Vera Tucker can stay healthy, he's a Pro Bowl All-Pro caliber player. You add a guy like A.J. Brown to that wide receiver room, well, now it allows those guys like Romeo Doubs to become the number two receiver. You have Pop Douglas now as a three, Matt Collins, Kyle Williams, who you drafted a year ago. Now you have weapons aplenty for a guy like Drake May, who took a huge step in year two to be able to continue to develop and continue to grow. And I talked about this morning on Get Up. The key piece to all of this to me is Josh McDaniels, the offensive coordinator. Whenever he's had a superstar wide receiver, go back and look at what those guys have done in their first year under Josh McDaniels. When he was a play caller and he went and got Davante Adams in his first year, Davante over 100 receptions, 1,300 plus yards. Randy Moss, his first year in 07 with the New England Patriots. Wes Walker, Brandon Marshall. Not saying it always translated into team success, but A.J. Brown, with what they already have there, is going to come and he's going to get targets. And with targets, the production is going to come.
2: J-Mac, you played in the secondary for the Titans, the Cleveland Browns, and then you won a Super Bowl with the New England Patriots. When you have a number one wide receiver that you have to prepare for, what's the difference versus just a regular old Joe that you're going against? And then you have that number one guy like A.J. Brown that you have to prepare for.
1: Man, it's a huge difference. Take you back to my Rutgers days when Harry Douglas came out there when we were playing Louisville. You knew you had a dog out there. So you one thing that you can tell, look at the cornerback when a wide receiver comes out, when it's a number one guy. You're often going to see that cornerback turn around and look to his safety. When he's looking to his safety, he's looking at him and he's giving him that look like, yo, you got me, right? Like, I need some help with this guy out here, so I'm expecting you to be over the top, to be vision to me, shaded to me. I think that's the difference, because the same thing that we're seeing on the defensive side of the ball, when a guy like A.J. Brown comes out there and all of us on defense are thinking, all right, A.J.'s in the slot. Oh, no, A.J.'s aligned outside. He's on the left side, right side. It changes so much for us on defense, and all that is information for a quarterback like Drake May to be able to gather. He now can figure out what the defense is doing, all predicated on how they're aligned to where A.J. Brown is. And now you mix in the fact that with McDaniels and with Drake May, once you start moving him, you start putting him in motion, lining up, shifting him to the other side of the ball, and then you get to see all the moving pieces on the defensive side of the ball. So it's a huge difference. It opens up things for the other wide receivers in that room. It opens up things for the run game, because now a lot of times you have to take a player out of the front to be able to help in the passing game. So it's a huge addition. I think even personality-wise, what he's going to bring, obviously things went south in Philly, but this is a guy that played for Mike Vrabel. He knows what the expectation is, and he's an alpha. He's going to walk in that room, and they're going to respect him. Let's not forget the fact that this guy was a captain multiple years in Philadelphia, a part of an organization that won a Super Bowl with him there, and he played a big part in it.
0: Great stuff by Jason McCourty, ESPN NFL analyst. Him on the socials at Jason McCourty on the Afternoon Cool edition of Freddie and Harry with Harry Douglas. I'm Freddie Coleman on ESPN Radio, the ESPN app, and ESPN Plus. I firmly believe the Eagles told everybody who was somebody that A.J. Brown was so much of a problem that they believe they're better off without him, Jason McCourty. And I said, you know what? We're about to find out. Prove it if you're the Philadelphia Eagles. What are your thoughts on that?
1: Man, it's so true. A ton of pressure to me is going to start with Nick Sirianni. because as a head coach, you have to hold all of this together. Another new offensive coordinator with a brand new system who's really going to shift things than what they've been in the past. And that trickles down to the pressure that's going to be on Jalen Hurts. Now, whether that pressure is fair or not for the quarterback, you can argue that all day long. The amount of offensive coordinators that he has had in his time now having to do it again. The removal of a number one wide receiver for him as well. A new offensive line coach. All of these different things that Jalen Hurts has gone through. And it's still going to be a ton of pressure on him because, Freddie, you said it. Devontae Smith now has to step up as the number one wide receiver. Hollywood Brown, new to the system. Elijah Moore, new to the system. Malachi Lemon, new to the system. Eli Sellers, new to... All of these guys are brand new Philadelphia Eagles, and it's all going to fall on Jalen Hurts' shoulders to be able to get everybody up to speed and go out there and perform at an extremely high level, playing under center, throwing the ball in the middle of the field, doing all of the things that we saw happen in a Green Bay Packers-style offense that Sean Mannion is coming from, where he's going to want multiple tight ends on the field and doing some things differently than what we've seen from this Eagles offense in the past.
2: So, J-Mac, when it comes to the number two wide receiver, we do know that number one is going to be Devontae Smith, but that number two guy, I'm going to give you my answer. I think it's going to be Dallas Goedert, and then I'm going to give you my reasoning why I believe Dallas Goedert, but who do you believe is going to be the number two in this offensive system for the Philadelphia Eagles?
1: I feel like this system is going to be a little bit of what we've seen in Green Bay, where you always hear the term a running back by committee. I feel like it's going to be wide receiver by committee. The goal for them is going to be, all right, let's evaluate what each guy does best. So a guy like Hollywood Brown, does he just become our deep threat guy and we're putting him in positions of both? The rookie there, Malachi Lemon, he's a guy that is good run after the catch. Does he get a little bit of like a Jalen Reed of what we saw from him in that Green Bay offense? So now you're trying to mix and match what each guy does best and put them in position. So I think that number two spot is going to fluctuate. So like you mentioned, Dallas Goedert, the tight ends are in that pool as well. So I think one game it may be one guy, the next game it's another guy, depending upon what the defense is doing.
2: All right, so very quickly, here's why I think it might be Dallas Goedert.
3: Okay.
2: Looking at Sean Mannion coming from Green Bay, and last year in Green Bay, their number one was Tucker Kraft, until Tucker Kraft towards ACL. So I'm thinking Sean Mannion is going to make it a point of emphasis, especially minus A.J. Brown, to get the tight ends involved heavily, and particularly Dallas Goedert. Now, Eli Stowers has an opportunity to play a part in this, too, because he is a matchup nightmare. But I do believe it's going to be Dallas Goedert, especially early on, because of the offensive system and where Sean Mannion is coming from. What are your thoughts on that one?
1: AD, I love that. And the biggest part of that is going to be, I think, for Jordan Love, he obviously built a great rapport with his tight end and being able to get the ball and trusting him. For now, Jalen Hurts, he has to build that rapport. And what routes are we running for the tight end to be able to get open? Are those the ones that he's comfortable with? Because the last few years, what we've seen for him is throwing the ball on the outside to whether it was A.J. Brown or whether it was Devontae Smith. That was the main way the offense was ran. Now it's making a shift. So how fast and how comfortable can you get your quarterback, whether it is play action, hitting them down the seam, whether it's tight end screens, whatever the case it may be, how you're manufacturing offense to be able to get the ball in his hands. But I love that take because they have somebody like a Dallas Goedert who is very capable as a receiving tight end to be able to make plays all over the field. And I think intertwined with all of this, with whether it is Goedert, whether it is Stowers, like with both of those guys, how good are you going to be in the run game? Because with all of this potential 12 personnel with two tight ends on the field, how can they get Saquon Barkley going? Like, where does he fit into the realm of when it comes to the receiving game and getting him the ball in space and finding ways to get him back to what we saw 2 years ago where he was the best player in the NFL by a lot of measures?
3: Hey, Jason, we always love, we could talk ball with you all day, my man. Keep up the great work. You were terrific today on Get Up as well as NFL Live. Can't wait to highlight you soon. Take care and be well. And thanks for joining us.
2: Well, hold on, Harry. J-Mac, are you at your son's baseball practice right now?
1: I'm sitting in a car. We're at basketball practice right now. He's in there throwing up some bricks.
2: So,
3: okay.
2: So me and J-Mac were talking the other day, like how our kids got us running all over the place. Uh-huh. J-Mac, as soon as I'm done with radio, I'm running to the baseball field for a baseball game with my son. So keep being that amazing dad. I promise you, man, those kids are going to remember it for the rest of their lives.
1: Hey, you too, bro. Keep setting an example.
3: Absolutely. A little tough love from Jason McCourty, ESPN NFL analyst, and also truth sayer involving his son not shooting the ball the way he wants him to. Hit him on the social, Jason McCourty, joining us on Freddie and Harry on ESPN Radio, the ESPN app, and ESPN Plus, presented by Progressive Insurance. 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
4: Myles Garrett has been traded to the Los Angeles Rams.
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6: 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It was their defense that needed the most help.
7: Arguably one of the biggest defensive trades in NFL history.
3: Big news in the National Football League on Monday involving two prime trades. A.J. Brown going from the Eagles to the New England Patriots and Myles Garrett going to the Los Angeles Rams from the Cleveland Browns. But if you ask Mike McDonald in Seattle about a rival team in his division, the Rams getting a guy like Myles Garrett, he's like, meh.
8: Bro, I really don't care. I don't care. I just care where we're at. I'm not trying to be a chotch, but just don't care.
3: Anytime somebody says I'm not trying to be, they're about to be. He wasn't trying to be a chotch.
2: What's the word he used? A chotch?
3: Chotch, yes. I'm not going to try to spell it.
2: I'm trying to figure out. I don't know. E-Dog, look that up in the dictionary. Oh, see what that means.
3: Let somebody else get in trouble. Attaboy. Well done by you.
2: So, I don't know what it is.
9: On this work computer?
3: No, do it on your phone.
2: Okay, do it on your phone.
3: Do it on your phone.
9: Incognito.
3: This way, they can't trace your phone here, but they can trace these computers here at the ESPN family. So that's what he said about Myles Garrett getting traded to the Rams, and they got to deal with him. But check out A.J. Brown, Patriots wide receiver, to say about why things went that way. And it was not a good that way involving him and Jalen Hurts and their relationship at the end of Philadelphia.
10: How would you describe your relationship right now?
11: Not as close as we once were. I believe that's fine. It's like there's no bad blood. There's actually still a lot of love. I love him. I love him. I want him to succeed and accomplish all the things that he wants to accomplish. I didn't truly understand why our friendship became the center of everybody's attention when it came to football because, you know, looking back on it, you know, we haven't been as close as we were. Couple years now, that didn't stop anything. We still competed, we still pushed each other, we still led the team. So it's just kind of strange, you know. People just got so fixated on the relationship and wanted to talk about maybe from the history of this place, but you know that wasn't what this was. I'm gonna say it to you. I say it on camera. I had nothing but love for him. You know, I want him to do well and accomplish everything that his heart desires. So
10: I think at the end of the day, people always just want to know why, and there's an understanding that people grow apart. What is the best way that you can put a description so people can understand?
11: Nothing happened. You know. People just grew apart. That didn't happen between me and him or our families, wives, anything. You know, nothing like that ever happened. You know, but you know, life happens, you know, and you know, you just look up sometimes and you just find yourself drifting away.
3: Sometimes life
8: not
3: happens.
8: Not trying to be a chotch.
3: When you're trying to be a chotch and not trying to be a chotch, life happens. But HD, I'll throw this at you. Who has more to prove with their new team? Myles Garrett, the Rams, or A.J. Brown, the Patriots?
2: Oh, my gosh.
3: And the reason I thought about that, Jason McCourty, and I was going to ask him, I said, you know what? I'm going to ask HD because you've been in a situation like Jason McCourty, but you know, you work on the show with us and you know what that's like to go from one organization to go to another organization, even though I know you did not want to leave the Atlanta Falcons, but life happens and you wound up with the Tennessee Titans. I'm sure that you wanted to prove that the Falcons made a mistake by allowing you to walk out that door and go to Tennessee. So who has more to prove?
2: All right, ask me the question over again, Freddie.
3: Who has more to prove their new team? Is it Myles Garrett with the Rams leaving Cleveland, or is it A.J. Brown in New England leaving Philadelphia?
2: I'm going to go with Myles Garrett. We've seen A.J. Brown leave the Tennessee Titans organization where he was able to play in an AFC championship game before losing to Patrick Mahomes and the Kansas City Chiefs, but he gets traded to the Philadelphia Eagles in hopes to at least win one Super Bowl. Now, he had two Super Bowl appearances, and he has had some really stellar seasons with the Philadelphia Eagles as well, but ended up winning a Super Bowl and became a champion. So that's already checked off the list of A.J. Brown. Does he want to have extreme production in a New England Patriots uniform? Hell yes, he does. But I'm going with Myles Garrett because Myles Garrett has been a part of an organization that a lot of people have laughed at for a very, very long time. Myles Garrett, although he had 23 sacks last year and he is the record holder in a single season sacking a quarterback, that's all he was able to stand on.
3: Yeah.
2: We know this is a phenomenal player. Now, Myles Garrett, after being traded, can you go to the Los Angeles Rams and be that difference maker? I have no doubt he's going to be able to be that guy. Mm-hmm. But when they needed to mow the most in crunch time and top performing type games or against top opponents in the playoffs, when you need that closer to be that closer, can you be that guy? That's why they traded for you in Los Angeles for the Rams, so you can be that closer. Also, you don't want to go down as one of the greatest players that never won a ring. Now, sometimes it happens like that, but no one wants that title. And we're not going to diminish your greatness, but what will always be said is, hey, they didn't win a ring, though. If you're Myles Garrett, this is your opportunity, and I would say perfect opportunity, to have a Lombardi Trophy attached to your name. Mm-hmm. When people Google you, Myles Garrett, have Super Bowl champion underneath it as well, on top of all the individual accolades that you've been able to rack up amongst your career so far.
3: Here's what I'll choose really quickly when it comes to A.J. Brown. Although everything you said, you almost swayed me. You almost did it. You almost took that can and said, come on over, Freddie Coleman. Come on, be fished on in there, Freddie Coleman. A.J. Brown, I'm going to use the city he used to play in. I'm going to use a song from one of the great, great groups of that city, from Hal Melvin and the Blue Notes. He is hoping that the Eagles will be singing that song. Miss you, miss you, miss you, miss you, miss you. He's hoping. Ooh, exactly. He's hoping that Jalen Hurts will be in the football meeting. Going, yeah, he's hoping that Jalen Hurts and Nick Chubb will be in the football meeting one day going, I miss you, A.J. Brown. I miss you, baby. I don't think that's going to be the case. And if it is, they'll never say it publicly. But if you're A.J. Brown, they're going to try to prove they're better without you than they were with you. That may be a path that they thought they didn't want to take that may be more daunting for the Philadelphia Eagles. So what does Myles Garrett have to say about being traded to the Los Angeles Rams and being in that prime time position? You'll hear that next on Freddie and Harry on ESPN Radio, the ESPN app, SiriusXM Channel 80 and ESPN Plus.
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23: Christine Lisi, breaking news. Yankee slugger Aaron Judge has a bone bruise causing nagging soreness in his right shoulder, according to an MRI. The injury has been impacting his swing. Over the last 15 days, Judge, hitting just .178, has only one home run since May 11th. He will not play tonight versus Cleveland. Receiver A.J. Brown, fresh off his trade from the Eagles, on the field today. Participated in OTAs for the first time with the Patriots. Plenty of excitement in New England with Brown's arrival, especially for quarterback Drake May, believes our Harry Douglas.
24: God, that you know can win one-on-one on the outside, make contested catches, take a five-yard slant, 75 yards the other way. He provides for Drake May. That guy that you can just believe in, that's going to make the play no matter what if you throw it up there. Drake May will be the best quarterback that A.J. Brown plays with within his career from an accuracy and an arm talent standpoint.
23: Stanley Cup Final Game 1 tonight, Hurricanes, Golden Knights, 8 Eastern ABC. Zach Werenski of the Blue Jackets won the Norris Trophy, given to the NHL's top

0: been allowing it to be a part of you on SiriusXM Channel 80, as well as tune in to That Smart Speaker to play ESPN Radio and check us out on ESPN Plus. Los Angeles Rams being the head coach Sean McVay, general manager Les Snead, and the newest Ram, Myles Garrett, at the podium right now having a chance to discuss how Myles Garrett is now a member of the Los Angeles Rams. Let's go to that press conference out in Los Angeles, SoFi Stadium right now.
1: Oh, but it's a long journey. We got to be able to handle it. But most importantly is, you know, the caliber of people. How do we come together? How do we establish what this team really looks like? We are fortunate to have a lot of continuity, and there's excitement being able to add a player like that. But it's one day at a time, and I love everything that he said because I couldn't be more in agreement. And we're not going to let the outside-in narratives affect our ability to be courageous every single day and go swing and see what the hell happens.
2: You're always threading that needle. But I think once we get to this time of year, this season is looming, it becomes the main thing, the more important thing, what you weigh the most. So, but you're always threading that needle for, sustainability, trying to win consistently. That's a hard one to thread.
3: I'm not sure, honestly. I've gotten a whole bunch of calls and texts. I've already missed a call from Coach early on. It was just my phone blowing up. But he's been a positive force in my life. Giving advice when he can, as far as transition, always trying to work through different situations early on in my career. And I'm sure we'll have some more conversations now being in the same city. So. We'll see, but I haven't got to talk to him yet.
4: Miles, when you

0: it's amazing, you know, knowing that, you know, I don't have to, you know, really have a large role in that. I know she's going to, you know, handle business, handle my business, and have my best interests at heart. You know, I have no lack of trust in her or anyone in my team. So it's a blessing to have her in my corner. And I know she's always going to do right by myself and my family. And she made this possible, as well as Lesa Shawn.
1: I will say this for Nicole. Wouldn't have been able to get this done without us working pretty tirelessly since the weekend. We didn't have a lot of time to discuss contract. But thank you, Nicole.
0: Just talented. They love playing the game. And I mean, they love playing the game for this guy, and that means a lot. You know, having a player's coach, you know, lead you onto that field, and, you know, wanting to, you know, give the extra effort and go the extra mile for him and for each other. You know, that's kind of what you feel going onto that field. You know, these guys are going to war. You know, not just as individuals, but as a team. And, you know, that's how you end up playing those games later into the year.
2: Live press conference of Myles Garrett being announced and also introduced to the press and also the media with the Los Angeles Rams, live on Freddie and Harry right here on ESPN Radio, the ESPN app, and ESPN Plus.
3: I'm going to do this. I'm going to make this change from a franchise that loved you in a city that loved you to come in.
0: Well, I mean, since the very beginning, it's always been about winning. And, it just breaks down to, you know, the timing of everything. You know, what does it realistically look like for, you know, to be a winner now, and to have a opportunity to do that, you know, immediately. You know, that was an opportunity that was just, you know, too difficult to pass up. And, you know, I always have, you know, love in my heart for Cleveland City, you know, community, and, you know, all its players and, you know, everything else. But the opportunity to come here, have an immediate and you know, profound impact on this team. You know, it was you know, something I just, you know, had to move forward with. No, definitely had to sleep on it. I don't take my time in Cleveland for granted. No, I did, you know,

0: love being there. You know, my family have become, you know, really a part of the community. You know, you definitely had started to plant roots, had a, you know, home, and, you know, just becoming, you know, friends with, you know, all the people in your neighborhood, and, you know, getting to know people and getting out, and, you know, just feeling like this is, you know, your second home. You know, this stuff like that, you know, it tears at you to leave and to, you know, to break away. But, you know, that's just a part of the things you learn and have to, you know, adjust to as you grow up and learn you have to move on.
1: Wow. Did you have a conversation with...
0: I mean, games are, you know, no matter what time they are, they're still just the same old game. So I'm not worried whether they're played at 1 o'clock on Sunday or Thursday night or Sunday night. It makes no difference to me. We still got to suit up and be who we're supposed to be.
2: Yeah, I think, you know, number one, you really let the tape guide, you know, and to be able to, you know, it's hard when you know, to be able to get something great. Unfortunately, we had to give up something great. And not going to pretend to have all the answers, but when you do look at the body of work, what you envision in terms of the fit and how that can help the other 10 guys around, and what are the different types of things that he elicits attention-wise, where are some opportunities that we can free him up or that he can offer opportunities for other guys to get the man side of the protection, or you know, to be able to do some of those different types of things. But it was really the tape, you know, and ultimately sometimes we have to be able to make decisions that are best for the collective, and this is what we thought was best for our team, even though it affected somebody that's been a significant part in a negative way, that we do love. But it was really, you know, it was a football decision, and that's kind of what guides our overall approach and our compass, if you will. But the first thing and the prerequisite was, this is a special human. You know, it's not a special player. Yes, is a special player, obviously, but it's a special person, special teammate, and those are the kind of things that we look at first and foremost, and being able to welcome him with open arms. We're excited to have him be a huge part of this culture.
3: The words of Sean McVay, the head coach of Los Angeles Rams, Les Snead, general manager, and now the newest Ram, Myles Garrett, having that press conference at SoFi Stadium in Los Angeles today. He is Harry Douglas. I'm Freddie Coleman. It is the Afternoon Cool, known as Freddie and Harry, on ESPN Radio, the ESPN app, SiriusXM Channel 80, as well as ESPN Plus. HD, he looked relaxed, as if to say, wow, this feels good. I was never this relaxed in Cleveland, because nobody thought we were going to do anything. All these people showed up for little old me, reveling in that attention, but being very, very comfortable. A big, big sign that struck me with Myles Garrett having a chance to be introduced as an official member of the Los Angeles Rams.
4: Yeah, and I think the thing that jumps out to me the most when it comes to Myles Garrett speaking at that press conference is the opportunity to win immediately and have that immediate and lasting impact on the Rams organization to try to bring them something that they've tasted not too long ago, and that's a Lombardi Trophy. And it just happens to be at SoFi Stadium, which is the home for the Los Angeles Rams. That's the Myles Garrett part of it. From Les Snead, Freddie, you know, being a general manager, a lot of people think is easy as hell. It's not. It's not that way, right? It's a lot of moving parts to try to figure out the right nucleus for a championship-winning type team. And for Les, I love that he said sustainability. It's like threading a needle.
3: Yeah.
4: And trying to find that happy medium and how to stay relevant where you have an opportunity to win every single year, or at least you feel comfortable and have the confidence that you have an opportunity to win a Super Bowl and can contend for one. And then Sean McVay as the head coach, when it came to Myles Garrett, hey, the tape spoke for itself. The body of work, the fit when it comes to the Los Angeles Rams, how can they put Myles Garrett in a situation where he's freed up with other guys amongst that defensive line or blitzes that they may want to, you know, pose to whatever offense they're going against? And also, how does Myles Garrett free up other guys on this defense that they're right. going to put out there every single day? But I think Sean McVay said saved the best part for last. He's not only a special player, he's a special human. Right. And that's one of the things you have to look at before trading for a guy and bringing that person into your organization. How are they as a human being first? Are they going to jail with this locker room? Is it going to be an issue? And I just say, I just honestly feel like the Rams hit a home run with this one. And it would not surprise me if they're hosting up that Lombardi Trophy in SoFi Stadium on Valentine's Day, February 14th.
3: Well, there's a lot of time between now and then. That's not new news here. The Rams don't mind having that bull's eye on them because, to me, right now, they're the team to beat, not just in the NFC, but in the NFL. They clearly understand that, and this is what they wanted, because they believe they let an opportunity to win the championship slip out of their fingers, where they had a lead on the Seattle Seahawks in the second half in that regular season game. Seattle beats them in overtime. They were that close to having a play in the back of the end zone to be a completion, but it did not happen. They don't see the ball again. They lose to Seattle. They don't believe for 1 second that the Seattle Seahawks are a better team than them. You can hear it in their voices. You can hear it in the way they talked about after losing that game that, man, we left some plays out there. We left some points out there. They were like, good luck to Seattle. Congrats to them. But, man, oh, man, that should have been flipped. They
4: twice
3: should be
4: in a
3: talking
4: row,
3: about
4: Freddie.
3: Us.
4: It was that Thursday night football game late in the season where I felt like the Los Angeles Rams left a lot of plays.
3: Yeah. Absolutely.
4: Out there. And they allow the Seattle Seahawks to come back and win that ball game, which in hindsight ended up being the deciding factor in who got the number one seed and actually won the division. So now you had the Los Angeles Rams that had to go to Carolina. They had to go to Philadelphia.
3: Yep.
4: And then they had to go to Seattle where they lost the NFC Championship game while the Seattle Seahawks hosted everything and had the number one seed on top of winning the division and went on to win the Super Bowl.
3: That draw would have been infinitely easier had they been able to play at home, because instead of going to Carolina, instead of going to Chicago, instead of going to Seattle, San Francisco comes to you. And we saw how beat up from the feet up they were after they got boat raced by the Seattle Seahawks in that division round matchup. Then you get Seattle on your home field if they're able to survive that draw potential of Carolina, then Chicago, and then you. The Rams clearly understand that at worst, they should be a 13-win team. This should be a 13-14-win team. They want that kind of steam. They want that kind of pressure. But what are you going to do about it with these kind of pieces that you have? When people look at you and they say, man, oh, man, that's going to be a tough 60 minutes playing there. You got to go out there because people want to knock your block off if you're the Los Angeles Rams. They don't want you to convince everybody that they are the team to beat when everybody's trying to knock you off. But they got the right kind of mixture, personnel, coaching, and in their chest, that whatever challenges are thrown at them, they're not just going to drown in it when it comes to the Los Angeles Rams.
4: All right, for the next 3 minutes, I want to look at big picture when you look at the NFC. Like, we know the Los Angeles Rams, they're the favorite to come out of the NFC. But when you look at the rest of the teams and every single division in the NFC, who is the number two team in the NFC as a conference, in your opinion?
3: To me, it's Seattle, because the way they can play defense, they have that confidence. They have a coach in Mike McDonald that doesn't care what the Rams did.
5: Bro, I really don't care. I don't care. I just care where we're at. I'm not trying to be a chotch, but just don't care.
3: Yeah, his chotchiness was all over the place, letting people know exactly how much he did not care.
4: I love that, though. Like, we're Super Bowl champions. Don't come over here asking me about a divisional opponent and what they've done after we won the Super Bowl last year and we beat them when it counted the most. Not once, but twice. We did that to the Los Angeles Rams. So as far as the second best team in the NFC, I agree with you. I'm going with the Seattle Seahawks. Here's a piece of this Seattle team that I want a lot of people to get acclimated to. They just drafted a running back by the name of Jadarian Price. Ladies and gentlemen, I promise you, he is going to be a treat to watch. Yes, they lost Kenneth Walker III, who was a Super Bowl MVP, and he went over to the Kansas City Chiefs, and now he's going to be playing in Kansas City. But Jadarian Price from Notre Dame is a flat-out baller. Don't say we didn't tell you.
3: Seattle and the Rams have shown they don't like each other, and they'll find players that continue that hate against each other. And don't forget about the San Francisco 49ers. Kyle Shanahan had literally a mass unit on both sides of the football.
4: Yep.
3: And they were playing for a division title the last week of the regular season before they just were able to not get it done against the Seattle Seahawks. But then they go on the road and beat the Philadelphia Eagles to get to that division round playoff against Seattle. Once again, they may want to be in the best division of football, the NFC West. No matter what the Cardinals do, those three teams last year went at least 11 games in that filthy, McNasty division. Don't be surprised if that happens again involving the Rams, the Seahawks and the 49ers in the NFC West. He is Harry Douglas. Hit him on the socials at HDouglas83. I'm Freddie Coleman. You can do the same at Coleman ESPN. It's the Afternoon Cool, known as Freddie and Harry, presented by Progressive Insurance. We're a little bit more, let me count it. Oh, yeah. A little bit more than 30 hours away from the NBA Finals, a happening game one involving the San Antonio Spurs and my and Shannon Penn's New York Knicks. How much are you still buying that easy road narrative involving the Knicks getting to the NBA Finals? This is ESPN Radio, the ESPN app. And that's right, go New York, go New York, go on ESPN Plus.
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23: Somebody showed me a text that said the deal has been done for a while.
22: 850 ESPN Cleveland. The sense of the New York Knicks making the NBA Finals with that quote-unquote easy road. Things that would make you go hmm on the afternoon cool, known as Freddie and Harry. I'm Freddie Coleman. He's Harry Douglas on Sirius XM Channel 80, as well as tune in. Tell that smart speaker to play ESPN Radio and check us out on ESPN Plus. The easy road to finals narrative became center stage the minute the Knicks took care of business against the Cleveland Cavaliers 8 days ago on that Monday in Cleveland. As a matter of fact, plenty of people said this was supposed to happen. The Knicks getting out of the East. One person who said such a thing, Draymond Green of the Golden State Warriors on the Draymond Green Show.
24: Double down on this. Just like Becky Hammon said, prove me wrong. Prove me wrong. Double down. Absolutely double down. Getting out of the East has never been a surefire to win in a championship. What y'all talking about? You get out of the East, you're supposed to get out of the East. It's the Of course you're supposed to get out of the East. That don't just mean you win a championship because you get out of the East. It's the East. Great. It's the East. We beat up Boston. You should get out the East. Happy for Mike Brown, by the way. But you should get out of the East.
3: Are you really happy for Mike Brown? Are you really trying to use a backhanded compliment, Draymond Green? He's really become that old guy still looking for a court to play on, and nobody's going to give him a court to play on. That's where it comes, and the one thing that he has in his favor, that he has a platform to spout off about what he believes is a easy road to the finals narrative that a lot of people have been able to take on, the New York Knicks. I'm still trying to figure out why people are trying to make the Knicks pay for the sins of teams that did not handle their business, like the Boston Celtics, of 3-1 against the Philadelphia 76ers, shot their way out of the series. Or the Detroit Pistons, best record in the Eastern Conference in the regular season, had a game 7 on their home court, and then they look like that. We know that Cleveland was a flawed basketball team, but trying to put those sins on the New York Knicks, whether you're Draymond Green or anybody else, to me, that doesn't make any kind of sense.
4: Oh, man. Like, I think I'm at the point to where I'm sick and tired of this narrative. Okay, you're supposed to get out of the East. Were the Indiana Pacers supposed to get out of the East last season? Because a lot of people probably didn't have them making the NBA Finals.
3: They didn't think they'd get them out of second round when they played the Cleveland Cavaliers.
4: That's what I'm saying. So it's like, yeah, I get it, but I don't get it. And a team that had the ability to be dominant every single series that they played in and reached the NBA Finals and played together as a basketball team, offensively and defensively, on top of the bench coming in and doing what they had to do, and Mike Brown making great decisions as a head coach, we're going to diminish what they were able to do because it's the Eastern Conference.
22: Mm-hmm.
4: I get the Western Conference is stronger than the East, but I'm not going to diminish anything that the New York Knicks have been able to do up until this point ahead of game one of the NBA Finals where they're going to face the San Antonio Spurs. Let's not forget that team that won the Eastern Conference, they've beaten the San Antonio Spurs multiple times this season. Like, let's not forget that. Okay, so this is going to be a dogfight, in my opinion, between these two teams and may the best team win. But I'm not going to diminish, by any stretch of imagination, Freddie Coleman,
22: yeah,
4: the path that the San Antonio Spurs had to take to get here, because I heard somebody trying to do it earlier, or the path that the New York Knicks took to get here as well.
22: What kind of path were they disrespecting San Antonio Spurs? Don't name names. We don't need to name names.
4: Well, it was... Okay, J-Dub and A.J. Mitchell was not there or were injured during the series. And then in Minnesota, Anthony Edwards was banged up. Man, the San Antonio Spurs don't give a damn about nobody else being injured on the team that they're playing against. They had guys banged up as well, too.
22: Sure.
4: And they fought through it. It is what it is. You play who's in front of you. And you get rewarded when you handle business and play team basketball like both of these units have been able to do.
22: Yeah.
4: The Spurs and the Knicks, Freddie.
22: Yeah, I understand when you're trying to give the whole picture. But you can do that without throwing clouds on somebody's sunshine. Seriously, you can do those things can actually happen. That you can give somebody credit and tell the entire story. Don't just leave stuff out involving either the San Antonio Spurs, how they got there, or the New York Knicks, or how they got there, or how the Cleveland Cavaliers or the Pistons didn't get there, or how the Lakers and the Minnesota Timberwolves didn't get there. Because we know what it would sound like if the San Antonio Spurs did not beat the Minnesota Timberwolves, or if they could not beat the Oklahoma City Thunder, where Shai Gilgeous-Alexander, who was terrific in Game 7, but didn't have the prerequisite help. We know what that would have sounded like had they not been able to survive that. We know what it would have sounded like had the Knicks struggled after beating the Hawks, or let's say not beat the Hawks, or struggle with Philadelphia and struggle with Cleveland.
4: If the Knicks would have lost to any of them teams, Freddie, and not made the NBA Finals, we probably would still be talking about it right now to this day. Every network, every platform, every single show, radio, TV, didn't matter, in the barbershop, they will be talking about the New York Knicks, how they didn't get to the NBA Finals in the year. A lot of people expected them to get to the NBA Finals.
0: Oh, absolutely. We'd have been talking about, should the Knicks make a run at Giannis? Mike Brown's job security. Absolutely. Jason Kidd's available. Yeah. We'd have done all of that stuff today.
22: You mean what everybody
1: today.
22: Did after? You mean
1: just wait.
22: What everybody did after Game 3 against the Hawks? What they were doing after Game 3 against the Hawks? That kind of conversation?
4: Yep.
22: Would you bring up Shannon Penn? It's all right.
1: We might be doing it on Thursday.
22: I'm sure, put it this way. People can say whatever they want.
4: Stop, E.
22: The fact of the matter is, last time I checked, guess who's playing the NBA Finals tomorrow night? Game one. That'd be the Knicks and San Antonio Spurs. If your team's not there, that's a your team problem, not a my team problem or a Spurs team problem. But nice try, E.
4: Way to, I agree.
22: Almost trying to troll. He's Harry Douglas. I'm Freddie Coleman. Welcome to the Afternoon Cool, known as Freddie and Harry. What would a championship mean for young Victor Wembanyama? And wait until you hear what Rudy Gobert had to say about Victor Wembanyama. And it's too bad he could not apply that to himself. 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
29: 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We can handle that kind of noise. Back home, the noise is different. It seems like everyone's talking all at once and over each other because they just want to be heard. They're taking selfies and oversharing. But we know that it's not about hearing. It's about listening. Listening to what's actually happening with our fellow veterans. Understanding each other because we share the same experiences, the same vocabulary, following the same paths that others have walked. If only we can pick up the trail. Make the Connection is a place for veterans to hear stories from other veterans. 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
30: Christine Lisi. Yankee slugger Aaron Judge won't play tonight against the Guardians. An MRI revealed he's got a bone bruise causing nagging soreness in his right shoulder. Will meet with doctors. The injury has been impacting Judge's swing. The team is hoping it's not a long-term issue. Lots of smiles today at Patriots OTAs with newly acquired receiver A.J. Brown on the field for the first time with his teammates. Speaking to the media, Brown said he is still in awe of the trade that sent him from Philadelphia to New England.
31: Caught myself at one point in practice. Wasn't paying attention because I was like, I'm a Patriot, you know? You know? And just trying to take it all in as much as I can. You know? Obviously, you know, I got back to work quickly, but it's just, there's levels to it. And I'm, like I said, I'm enjoying it. It's obviously, I know this ain't heaven, but, you know, it's close to it.
30: Patriots receiver A.J. Brown. Golden Knights visit the Hurricanes, game one of the Stanley Cup final tonight, 8 Eastern on ABC. The Blue Jackets' Zach Werenski won the Norris Trophy, given to the NHL's top defenseman. He'll be joining Amber and Ian tonight at 7:30 Eastern.
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33: This is Freddie and Harry.
4: Let me say this. Shannon and Freddie, Dev, did y'all like Cougars when y'all was growing up? Did y'all like the Cougars?
1: You're talking BYU, right?
4: No.
3: You're talking Washington State?
4: I'm talking about Houston.
0: So Houston?
1: Oh, okay. A lot of Cougars.
3: Okay. I didn't mind the Cougars.
0: Stifler's mom wasn't bad either.
3: Hey, Stacy's mom had it going on too. As far as that goes.

0: And who can forget Wilona from Good Times? I mean, yeah, I'm just saying. I'm just putting it out there. I'm not saying. I'm just saying.
1: How about you, Harry?
2: Love the Cougars.
0: Yeah, I'm about to say, don't punk up on us now.
2: Back growing up, I was mesmerized by the Cougars.
3: This is Freddie and Harry.

0: Douglas. I'm Freddie Colvin. Welcome to the best show on your radio. It's the Afternoon Cool, Freddie and Harry. Guess what? 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Presented by Progressive Insurance. Thanks for joining us on the ESPN app, SiriusXM Channel 80, as well as tune in. Always tell that smart speaker to play ESPN Radio. The reason you're hearing all those kind of meow sounds and round sounds and all that, our selection committee gave the top six cats in terms of top cats, all because Harry Douglas has wanted this forever. When are we going to do cats? When are we going to do cats? When are we going to do cats at the top?
1: It's not because I wanted it forever. Like, the main attraction to it was because of Carl Anthony Towns and what he's been able to do throughout the playoffs and what he actually, in my opinion, means to the NBA Finals and how important his play is.
0: All right, so we're going with that. Anyway, so the top six cats by the selection committee is going to be Mufasa. That's number one. Carl Anthony Towns of the Knicks, he was number two. Black Panther, number three. Garfield, number four. Catwoman, number five. And Pink Panther, number six. So those are our, so if you hear constant meow and cat sounds, it's because Carl Anthony Towns and Knicks getting the NBA Finals, and we had the top six cats according to our selection committee. Me, HD, Shannon Penn, and E-Dog, Eric Hanman.
1: So I do have a confession. Every time I hear the Pink Panther song, I don't know why I do my hands and stuff like I'm a, like I'm prancing and trying to sneak around places.
0: Are you taking us into a vestige of your soul?
1: But it's like I automatically do it every time I hear the music.
0: You absolutely should. I wish we were on the ESPN Plus right now so people can see you do it.
1: Let me sneak around here and see what I can find.
2: Sneaky, sneaky.
0: I'm never going to unsee this now with you doing this. I'm never going
1: and
0: to
1: also,
0: unsee
1: like,
0: this.
1: I missed a perfect opportunity to put Cougars on my list.
0: There you go.
1: Like, how did I miss that opportunity?
0: I just thought about that. For all the ones that we missed Tony the Tiger.
1: Yes.
0: Sylvester the Cat from Looney Tunes.
1: Succotash.
0: Exactly. How do we miss Cougars as much as you love speaking about Cougars?
1: Well, as much as they've been a part of my life early on.
0: There we go. I don't, we completely missed the boat as far as that goes. So weigh in your top cats. Who's your favorite top cat? 888-SAY-ESPN, 888-729-3776. On the Freddie Harry call-in line in honor of Carl Anthony Towns and the New York Knicks reaching the NBA Finals. And what would a championship mean for the Knicks? But what would a championship mean for Victor Wembanyama? Because HD, he has made it very, very plain and very, very clear. The job is not done yet. As much as they wanted to take down the Oklahoma City Thunder, and they did, they really, really want to win an NBA championship. He's not about trying to wait his turn and bide his time to win an NBA championship. It was also interesting what Rudy Gobert had to say about Victor Wembanyama making the NBA Finals. His fellow Frenchman, Victor Wembanyama, has called Rudy Gobert a mentor of his. This is how much he marveled at Wemby making the NBA Finals by saying, and I quote, "That's what you say in terms of an organization. They do a hell of a job. You feel like they're a family, and you can feel it on the court. You really feel like they're a team without any kind of egos. It doesn't surprise me because I know him. I know his mentality. I know the work he puts in at all levels. So it's not really so much that what he does is incredible," end quote. If I'm a Minnesota Timberwolves fan, and I just heard that from Rudy Gobert, I'm thinking, well, what's your problem? You've been in the league for so many years. This guy has literally just gotten to the NBA. Just went through his first NBA playoff run and got further than you've ever have in all the years you've been in the NBA by working on his game. You literally said, I know the work he puts in at all levels. So Rudy Gobert, why were you not doing the same thing? That's the kind of question I would be asking if I'm a Minnesota Timberwolves fan, because I know as a Spurs fan, I don't have to ask that question because I know my guy's ready to tear the NBA apart because he's not satisfied with just getting to the NBA Finals or winning only one championship. And every team moving forward will have to make a move with that guy Victor Wembanyama in mind.
1: You just said it, Freddie. You just said Victor Wembanyama is not satisfied. It's that simple. It's that simple in my opinion. You have one guy, Rudy Gobert, who might be satisfied with certain results and certain things, where you have another player on the opposite hand, who is devastated by defeat. And if you think I'm joking, go back and look up media clips of Victor Wembanyama when he loses. The devastation is there. He's not happy to just be there. He's thankful. He appreciates the moment. Carpe diem, you have to seize the moment. He understands that. But he's not satisfied with just getting there. He's satisfied when he's holding up a trophy because of the excellence that himself as an individual has displayed, and also the effort that his team has displayed. That's when Victor Wembanyama is satisfied. And to be honest,
3: yeah,
1: I don't even know if he's satisfied then, Freddie Coleman.
3: That's a good point.
1: But that's the difference in the two mindsets of the two players. I think one of Rudy Gobert is satisfied with certain things, and you have this player over here in Victor Wembanyama for the San Antonio Spurs who's not satisfied and always hungry and always wants to make a difference in every aspect of his life.
3: Victor Wembanyama told me all I needed to know by the look on his face after they lost in the gold medal championship game to the United States. He didn't think for 1 second that the French team was going to lose that game. And if it wasn't for Steph Curry going nuclear in the final 2.5 minutes, France would have gotten their first gold medal in the history of Olympic basketball gold medals. And it could have been the start of something. Mark my words, he's going to carry that to Los Angeles in 2028 because you know how painful that was, losing. I saw the look on his face. I said, that's not good for the United States in 4 years. And then I said, that's not going to be good for the NBA because that passion was there immediately after losing a game, in which it wasn't his fault. He did everything possible. He was giving the United States that work no matter who tried to guard him. And now that passion, that talent, that flame is even better now when it comes to Victor Wembanyama. That's why if I know if I'm a Minnesota Timberwolves fan and I heard that from Rudy Gobert, I'm thinking, what are you talking about? Why are you not finding out what he does and working on that in the offseason so you don't get boat raced like what happened to him at the hands of Victor Wembanyama in that second round match in the Western Conference Finals?
1: And Freddie, like I'm going to have to say this about Wemby. If he has the ability to win a NBA championship this season,
3: okay.
1: And I know you have Bird, who's won a lot of championships, MJ, Kobe, Shaq, LeBron, Steph Curry, Tim Duncan, Bill Russell, the list goes on and on and on and on. But I believe this is an early conversation. If Victor Wembanyama and the Spurs can win a championship right now,
3: mm-hmm.
1: There are the early conversations about the potential greatest of all time in Victor Wembanyama.
3: You could use that track. I'm not going to dispute that, especially how we've never seen this before. Somebody as tall as Yao Ming with guard skills and small forward skills like LeBron James and Larry Bird. We've never seen that in one human being when it comes to Victor Wembanyama. And it doesn't look like it's going to be anything that's going to derail that in terms of being part of all-time great conversation. Because you win a championship this soon in your first playoff run. I can only remember one guy that did that, and that was Magic Johnson helping out Kareem Abdul-Jabbar. Not as the lead guy. Victor Wembanyama's the lead guy. When Tim Duncan won his first championship with the San Antonio Spurs, he had to become the lead guy, but he still had David Robinson with him to show him the ropes.
1: And who was it against? The same opponent.
3: Well, a beat up from the feet up Knicks, but absolutely. The parallels are there. The parallels are right there.
1: But your point, like for everyone out there listening right now, is so valid. Because those other guys that you mentioned, they had extreme help. Victor Wembanyama is driving this damn bus, y'all.
3: With young help, by the way.
1: He is, when I mean driving the bus, he put the damn bus together. He built the bus. So that's why it will be different, in my opinion, as well as yours, Freddie, because he built the bus. He test drove the bus. He's now bus driving the bus,
3: mm-hmm.
1: And he's looking to park this bus after this season because he wants a new one if they're able to win a championship.
3: And believe me, they win a championship, it really becomes his league. And it could help out a guy like Giannis Antetokounmpo get traded to somewhere else and help out the Bucks in their leverage. Because all of a sudden, you got to start scouting for guys to deal with that, whether you're in the Western Conference or you're in the Eastern Conference. Because inevitably, you're thinking, we're going to have to go through them. They're going to be there waiting for us. If he wins a championship this soon, meaning Victor Wembanyama and the San Antonio Spurs, he's going to feel like he's about to take apart this league. And everybody's got to make a move with him in mind. When Patrick Mahomes got started in Kansas City, we saw how that landed. All of a sudden, the AFC, oh, Tom Brady's gone. Now we got this guy to deal with. Not only teams in their own division, but teams outside of the division said, at a certain point, we're going to run into Kansas City. We better find either a quarterback that can keep up with him or a defense that can slow him down. And for 7 years, nobody did it in terms of keeping him out AFC championship game. You could almost sort of see kind of the same parallel with a guy that is a generational kind of player on that kind of track involving Victor Wembanyama. I hope he has to wait a year. But we'll wait and see. He's Harry Douglas. I'm Freddie Coleman. It is the Afternoon Cool edition of Freddie and Harry on ESPN Radio, the ESPN app, SiriusXM Channel 80. Don't forget to tell your smart speaker to play ESPN Radio. The guy that he's going up against, one of the guys he's going up against, part of the New York Knicks, Carl Anthony Towns, and that team about to play in the NBA Finals starting tomorrow night. 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And we do it each and every Tuesday. Our selection committee, and in honor of Carl Anthony Towns reaching the NBA Finals, who is your top cat among all top cats?
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3: All felines are worthy to be talked about. Part of who is your top cat, part of our selection committee to join our top six of Mufasa, Carl Anthony Towns, Black Panther, Garfield, Catwoman, and Pink Panther. Larry, Massachusetts, in honor of Carl Anthony Towns reaching NBA Finals, who is your top cat?
6: I just can't believe you guys. The title of the subject matter is Top Cat. That's number one. How can he not be number one? I'm so disappointed in you, Mr. Freddie Coleman. Harry Douglas.
1: Talk to me. Top Cat had that purple vest and that purple hat.
3: Mm-hmm.
1: Yep. Ready to go wreck shop.
3: Yeah. By the way, the gang of alley cats that he was the leader of, based in Manhattan. I really should be ashamed not having Top Cat as a part of this list. I really should be ashamed. Josh in the great rock and
1: bad
3: roll
1: cat,
3: city.
1: That's
3: really good. That's going to be clipped. Josh in the rock and roll city of Cleveland, who is your Top Cat on this Top Cat Tuesday?
7: When I went to Ohio State, I'm going to represent my Buckeye alumni and everybody that's a Buckeye fan. Big Cat, Andy Katzenmoyer.
1: Oh, linebacker.
3: Linebacker, yeah.
1: Was he number 45? Yeah, number 45,
3: good
1: right?
3: Good pull, HD. Yeah, good pull. And I thought he's going to be a star in the NFL, man.
1: It's linebackers. Like, I remember the ones from Ohio State, Penn State, and Kansas State. Remember Kansas State?
3: Oh, they had
1: like three of them that all played together back when I think it was Michael Bishop was the quarterback at the time.
3: They always had dudes come out of Kansas State where you say, how did schools let this guy go? They just know how to find guys, diamonds in the rough, and turn those guys into NFL players. They really were good at that, especially the linebacker, outside linebacker position when it comes to Kansas State. Chill Will in the Palmetto State of South Carolina. Chill Will on a Top Cat Tuesday. Who is your Top Cat?
8: What's up, yo? What's up? Hey, it's a great show today, man. Thank you, man. I was trying to call him last week. My birthday last week, man.
3: Oh.
8: I couldn't get through.
3: Happy belated.
8: I'm 54 years old. I'm glad to see another day, man.
3: Amen.
1: Yes, sir.
3: Another trip around the sun. Nothing wrong with that.
8: Yes, sir. So, my top cat, I was going to say Scar from, Lion King, but the Thundercats.
1: Oh, what you know about them Thundercats, Chill Will? What you know about them Thundercats, Chill Will?
9: Hey, Chill Will, give me a Thundercats hole. Go ahead, Chill Will.
8: What's that?
9: Give me a Thunder. Go ahead, Lionel, give me a Thundercats.
8: Oh, okay, Thundercats. Oh.
1: This is why I love Freddie. I love this show. I will go to sleep thinking about Freddie Harry. I wake up thinking about Freddie Harry.
3: And not for nothing, the fact that Shannon requested it and he fell right in line with it immediately.
1: Yes.
3: Had it on point.
9: I was a huge Thundercat fan. My wife's a huge Thundercat fan. Like, had Chitara, Panthro, Lionel, Wally Cat. Yeah, Mumro was the big villain.
3: Uh-huh.
9: Absolutely. Had the Sword of Omens as a kid. Had the Thundercats pajamas. I had the action figures, the whole nine.
3: I did not realize that Cliff Huxtable's dad was one of the voices.
9: It was Panther, represent RP.
3: I had no idea that he was part of
1: that. I didn't know that neither.
3: I did. I was looking it up, looking at the voices. I'm like, Earl Hyman. I said, wait a minute. Grandpa Huxtable was one of the voices of the Thundercats. I did not know that. Craig in Florida on this Top Cat Tuesday in honor of Carl Anthony Towns and Knicks Beach in the NBA Finals. Who is the Top Cat on your Top Cat list?
10: Real quick, I talked to you guys on the day of giving, so I'll let you know I'm all clear. Thank Fantastic. You both very much. And then it's got to be who's the cat that won't cop out when the danger is all about.
1: Shaft! The one and only Shaft.
3: Wow. Good dive on that one.
1: Another good. Smooth operator, too.
3: Exactly. He basically took a lyric in that song and applied it to Top Cat Tuesday when it comes to Shaft.
1: Well done.
3: Outstanding. Well done. Ken in Ohio on this Top Cat Tuesday, part of our selection committee. Ken, who's the top cat on your list?
11: Hey, how you doing, fellas? First time caller.
3: Appreciate you.
11: All right. Make the evening drive a lot easier. 45 minutes of it. Anyway, top cat list. I'm going to shout out to our veterans going all the way back to World War II and the Grumman Cat family of aircraft.
3: When you can go a DW,
11: the F4F Wildcat, the F6F Hellcat that flew off the aircraft carriers and basically won the air battle in the war in the Pacific.
3: Mm-hmm. As a World War II buff that I am, the Grumman F4F Wildcat, when that would come off a carrier, you did not want to see that if you'd have Luftwaffe to the German Army. I can promise you.
1: It's going to be trouble.
3: By the way, I'm reading a story about it. By the time of Pearl Harbor, the Wildcat was the best fighter available to the United States Navy and Marine Corps and remained that way until mid-1943. Mm. That was a bad cat, mother. Shut your mouth when it comes to Grumman F4 Wildcat. No doubt about that. I'm a World War II buff. I love history like that.
1: I want to ride in one of those one day. Like
3: That G-Force alone, man. So your eyes would be on the other side.
1: Or fly in one of those. Yeah. Talking about ride.
3: Right, fly. Same thing. Believe me, you're not flying it. You're going to be a passenger.
1: Oh, you damn right I'm going to be a passenger.
3: You're not taking my
1: I'm trying to remain living. Don't let me fly.
9: You got to strap in. You got to hold on, man. Things get out of control. Yeah. You got to be ready. You got to brace yourself, Harry. They can... Mm-hmm. They're pretty tough on the neck.
1: I might throw up.
3: That cat will take you for a ride, my friend.
1: Don't worry. I'll be ready.
3: Yeah. You say that now till you get strapped in. Then we'll see. Will in the state known for lovers, Virginia. Virginia's Will on this Top Cat Tuesday. Who is your Top Cat, Will?
12: Hey, what's going on? So my son wants to say Puss in Boots, but I disagree with that. I'm going to go back to when I was a kid, Voltron, the five Ooh. Cats from Voltron. Those was my favorite. But talking about flying, I was in the Navy for 20 years, and one of the perks you get when you're in the squadron, if you make chief of the year, sailor of the year, you get to take a ride in one of the aircraft, and I got a chance to be a backseat on the F-18. Uh-huh. Harry, it is not for the weak of heart. Let me tell you, I almost threw up three times. I should have threw up three times just to get it out, but when I hit touch ground, one, I did throw up, and then I crawled over on the flight line and kissed that ground like, I will never leave you again. I am so sorry.
3: See, Will in Virginia, a man of my own heart, you can't get me one of those things. No, thank you. I didn't need to hear from Will in terms of how he did throw up. I got a pretty good idea. All that G-Force is just way, way too much for anybody, especially somebody like me. Keep weighing in on the socials at Coleman ESPN and at H. Douglas 83 in his Top Cat Tuesday. Who is your favorite Top Cat? He's Harry Douglas. I'm Freddie Coleman. It's the afternoon cool known as Freddie and Harry. And a lot of excitement at the NBA Finals Game 1 getting started tomorrow between the San Antonio Spurs and also the New York Knicks. The better series could be between the Vegas Golden Knights and the Carolina Hurricanes in the Stanley Cup Final that starts tonight, 8 o'clock Eastern Time on ABC. And FOFH, a friend of Freddie and Harry, get us and you ready for that if you keep it here on ESPN Radio and the ESPN app.
13: 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We get you ready for the NBA Finals in San Antonio. 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
1: Their record this year was not going to be determined largely by the defense. This is about

0: I'm Christine Lisi. The Yankees will be without their best player tonight versus the Guardians. Slugger Aaron Judge out after an MRI revealed a bone bruise causing nagging soreness in his right shoulder. The injury's been impacting his swing. Teams hoping it won't be a long-term issue. At Patriots OTAs today, all eyes on the team's newest receiver, A.J. Brown. He compared playing in New England to essentially living in heaven. He admitted he's still adjusting to playing for the team he grew up rooting for, is excited for the opportunity ahead. Brown deflected questions when asked about how his time in Philadelphia ended. So with Brown gone, what's the Eagles' plan now at receiver? ESPN Eagles reporter Tim McManus.
1: It means Devontae Smith is wide receiver one, and there is extreme confidence inside that building that he can meet that challenge. Their first-round pick, Mekhi Lemon, has to jump in and contribute immediately. The same thing can be said for former Packer Dontavian Wicks. But they recognize that it's not going to be just one guy that replaces Brown. It has to be a collective effort.
0: 20 years after winning the franchise's first Stanley Cup, Hurricanes host the Golden Knights, game one of the final, 8 Eastern, ABC.
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0: as well as tune in all day. All you got, let me try that again. 3, 2, and 1. It is the Afternoon Cool, known as Freddie and Harry, with Harry Douglas. I'm Freddie Coleman. Thanks for joining us on Sirius XM Channel 80, as well as tune in to that smart speaker to play ESPN Radio. And don't forget about us as well on Sirius XM Channel 80. So a lot of excitement about the Knicks and the Spurs in the NBA Finals. But maybe the better series could be the Stanley Cup Final. You got the Vegas Golden Knights taking on the Carolina Hurricanes. Coverage beginning on ABC later on tonight at 8 p.m. Eastern Time. Let's bring in our man Steve Levy, ESPN announcer and also ESPN anchor for the Stanley Cup Final. We always learn something about teams when they get to the Stanley Cup Final, Leave. I'm going to start with barbecue hockey, known as the Carolina Hurricanes. What have we learned about this team making this run of the Stanley Cup Final?
1: You know, I think we've learned a lot. I think they've learned from previous losses. It feels like they play for the Stanley Cup every year, but they really don't. They haven't been to the Stanley Cup Final in 20 years when they won it. So they've been like regular season great. Does that make sense? Like, right? I mean, regular season great, and they always, for whatever reason, just come up short, usually in the second round. And maybe they've learned their lessons over previous failures. And again, when I say failures, you know, other teams are missing the playoffs altogether, but not being able to get to where they should get to. And so we'll find out, do they have enough to win it all as they finally get back to this point? But I think that's the first thing I'll be watching for tonight. And my guess is they have. Rod Brind'Amour is a terrific coach. I think they're in a great spot. They have, you know, run roughshod over the Eastern Conference. If you think of it, they've only played 13 games out of a possible, you know, 21. Think about that for a second, right? And so they're healthy, they're in good shape, they're rested, and I think they'll be ready to roll tonight.
2: And the Hurricanes enter the Stanley Cup Final with just one loss this postseason. Steve, I would ask you, for Carolina, what's their biggest strength of their team?
1: So wait, Freddie, Harry, you don't want to talk about the Knicks-Hawks series anymore? We're past that?
3: Get him, please! Get him,
2: Steve, you are my boy. Don't you do this to me today.
0: Get him.
1: Yeah. What was that? Was that the first round? That feels like 5 years ago.
2: Sorry. That was a long time ago.
1: Sorry, can you re-ask the question? I got lost in your train of thought there for a second.
2: For Carolina, what's their biggest strength?
1: For Carolina, their biggest strength is their team depth. So think about this, bud. They don't have a superstar on their team. They are a collection of really good players. I don't think they have a Hall of Famer on their team. Okay. And that's not a knock, but it's not the Hall of Very Good. And they could absolutely win, and they are probably top to bottom the better team. But the better team doesn't always win the Stanley Cup, right? Like the high-end, more elite players are probably on Vegas. But I think that's the strength of Carolina. Everybody on this team is really, really good. And that

0: not a shot. That's not an insult. And that's why they're a really good, maybe a great team. But I would say it's their balance for Carolina.
1: ESPN's Steve Levy getting us ready, for the Stanley Cup Final between the Vegas Golden Knights and the Carolina Hurricanes on Freddie and Harry on ESPN Radio, the ESPN app, and 6XM Channel 80. One guy who's playing like a superstar has been Mitch Marner of the Vegas Golden Knights. 7 goals, 14 assists, and 16 games played. I know he had 24 goals in the regular season, but why has it looked like that for Mitch Marner and the Vegas Golden Knights in this playoff run?
0: And, buddy, he's not just putting up numbers. He's scoring, like, highlight real goals and making highlight real plays. He's so skilled, so talented. I think he's the favorite to win the Conn Smythe for playoff MVP right now. Don't hold me to that. He could be second on the odds or whatever. But he's been unbelievable. They're still, you know, pissing and moaning in Toronto about how that all went down and why couldn't he perform like this there in the playoffs and in the biggest games. I don't have the answer for that, really. It's probably, you know, I'm not sure I'm going to blame it on the media attention up there. I think he's got a better surrounding cast. He's got better players overall to play with on Vegas. Or maybe it's just his time. Or maybe it clicked and maybe he figured it out. But he has been unbelievable, scoring big plays, big goals on the road, ripping off highlight film kinds of goals. And he just looks so good. And again, what I just previously mentioned, the upper echelon talent. Hall of Fame guys like Marner and Eichel are those guys. Carolina doesn't have a player like that. They've just got a lot of really good players. So, again, to me, that's probably the matchup to watch. But he has been so good. He's got a smile on his face. And a big part of me wants to see him win it so he will finally tell the story of everything, the way things went down in Toronto.
2: Steve, some organizations are just blessed, and I think one of those is the Vegas Golden Knights. This is their third Stanley Cup final in their 9-year existence. How have they been able to sustain and so early on be able to be a prominent figure in the National Hockey League, but right now, 9 years later, be right back there in the Stanley Cup final?
0: How about spoiled? You want to talk about spoiled fans, right? Imagine that, right? You know, 3 cup finals in 9 years.
1: Man.
0: So look, if we're being honest, this all started because the league or every other general manager except George McPhee at the time, the expansion rules were very different. And Vegas Golden Knights, they fleeced the entire league. They fleeced everybody so badly. Remember, they went to the cup final their first year.
1: Sure.
0: And that was the year they lost to Oshie and Ovechkin and the Caps. They fleeced everybody so bad that when Seattle then came into the league as an expansion team, they changed the rules. They changed the expansion draft rules so Seattle would not have the same good fortune. Like the other GM said, hey, wait a second, we're not falling for that. So in the beginning, McPhee sort of outsmarted everybody, and now it's Kelly McCrimmon, the general manager, who's, if he's not outsmarting people, then he's doing it better than other teams. And they figured out a way to, you know, manage the salary cap. They get around some things. There was some gray area. The league changed the rules about that, too. Before, the salary cap didn't count in the playoffs. Now, and Vegas took advantage of that. Now the salary cap counts in the playoffs. You've got to be under the cap during the postseason, too.
1: Wow.
0: And so they keep maneuvering, and full marks to McCrimmon and Vegas. And listen, they're kind of the black hat in this whole thing. They're kind of the villains of the NHL. John Tortorella likes to yell and scream, you know, behind the bench and everything. And I think he's probably the most misunderstood man in hockey. But Vegas has sort of embraced that us against the world kind of thing. We're the villains. Villains are good in sports, and that's Vegas. But you're right; they have been blessed, and dare I say, spoiled in such a short period of time that they're back for another kiss at the cup.
1: Steve Levy of ESPN getting us ready for the Stanley Cup Final, and Freddie and Harry on ESPN Radio, the ESPN app, and SiriusXM Channel 80. Staying right there with John Tortorella, because he took over this team late in the regular season after they fired Bruce Cassidy. You said he is misunderstood. For those who don't really know him, I've only seen clips of John Tortorella losing his mind. Why is he misunderstood?
0: Yeah, it's because those clips, those 10 to 15 second clips, you know, yelling at a member of the media for a bad question he didn't like, that's not who the man is. That's a 10, 15 second snapshot, you know what I mean? Probably after a bad loss, and that's the one that gets all the clicks, unfortunately. Even as mild-mannered and friendly as you two guys are, you might have a bad 10 or 15 seconds every day. And if somebody caught that on video, maybe you wouldn't be that happy about it either, because that's all they know about you. But I know the man. I've sat next to him on the desk. I know the family man he is. I know how patriotic he is. All he does is ask about my kids. He loves animals, especially horses. He loves his country. He loves his country a lot more than Canada, as he was coaching in the Olympics. And so he's a special guy. He's a great storyteller. But he's an excellent human being, and that's how he's misunderstood. I get it, because fans don't get to hang around with him.
1: Sure.
0: So all fans can know or can see are those 15-second clips. But I'm just telling you, that's not fair. That's not who he is. And he's obviously a great coach. I'm not sure he ever thought he was getting another situation like this.
1: Sure.
0: But what a situation, right? Just coming down the stretch, the last 8 games of the season, a team that is set up to win immediately. And even if he does win, I don't think he's riding off into the sunset on one of his horses. I think he'll be back next year as long as his wife lets him. I think he loves coaching. This is his destiny.
2: Okay, Steve, before we let you go, since you brought it up, up the New York Knickerbockers.
0: Go, New York. Go, New York. Go.
1: Go, New York. Go,
2: Number
1: New
2: one,
1: York. Go.
2: How exciting is it to see the Knicks in the NBA Finals? And then secondly, what are your expectations for the Finals?
0: So look, it's so great, man. I was telling this story to somebody else. I can't explain it. I feel spoiled having been raised in the New York City area in the shadows of Madison Square Garden. I joke that my parents conceived me in the building. Don't fact check that. Section 410 back in the blue seats, whatever. But, I grew up going to that building, and as much as I love hockey, it's better for basketball. There is something special about the lighting, the organ, the chance of defense, the ceiling in the building. There's something special about a Knicks playoff game at Madison Square Garden. And look, they just haven't had any success, man. We're talking about, 1972, right? I mean, the Rangers are a long time. It's 94. This is, go back another 22 years or so. So it's special. The environment is great. New York City is enjoying this so much. But I don't think they can beat the Spurs, man. I mean, I'm hoping. Okay. I'm rooting. And I'd like to see it go, 6 or 7, but I'm not even sure of that, too. Wemby's a different cat, man. I don't know how you defend him. I don't know how many fouls you can give. I'm really worried about that little pinky on Mitchell Robinson, which sounds ridiculous, that a man that big, that strong, are worried about his pinky, right? Tape it up.
1: Right.
0: Tape your fingers together, whatever.
1: Let's go.
0: Grab a rebound. Make a foul shot once in a while, please. And I'm hoping for a competitive series. I fear the worst, but I'm hoping for the best for my New York Knicks.
2: Let me find out that the Levy's drunk a 5-hour energy shot before they conceived the one and only Steve Levy.
1: Steve,
2: love you, bud.
1: Steve, Steve, there are certain things that Harry Dell should not be party to, and this was one of those instances where you had to say.
2: 5-hour energy, baby.
0: God bless my mom and dad. Yeah.
1: No doubt about that. God bless Mr. and Mrs. Levy. Steve, enjoy the Stanley Cup Final, the NBA Finals as well. Thanks for joining us on Freddie and Harry.
0: You guys are the best. Thanks for having me on. Be well.
1: You be well, too, as well. Steve Levy, ESPN anchor, also ESPN play-by-play announcer. Hit him on the socials at ESPN. Steve Levy joining us in the afternoon. 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Wait until you hear what Eagles offensive lineman Jordan Mailata had to say about A.J. Brown being traded from the Eagles to New England Patriots. And we're not finished with you. We know you're not finished with us. And all Carl Anthony Towns and the New York Knicks getting into the NBA Finals. Who is your top cat on this Top Cat Tuesday?
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0: 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You got your boy Freddie Coleman. Harry D had to step out a little bit early because his son is playing a baseball game, Princey pitching against the older kids. So we can't wait to hear about that tomorrow. But when it comes to today, we're calling it Top Cat Tuesday in honor of Carl Anthony Towns reaching the NBA Finals. Who is your top cat on this Top Cat Tuesday? That was our selection committee topic du jour presented by Progressive Insurance. Mufasa from The Lion King was number one. The aforementioned Carl Anthony Towns and New York Knicks number two. Black Panther number three. Garfield number four. Catwoman number five. And Pink Panther number six. 888-SAY-ESPN. 888-729-3776. One of our favorites is large mammal honor Carl Anthony Towns and Knicks making the NBA Finals. Who is your top cat on this Top Cat Tuesday?
1: Hey, Freddie, you know who it is. It's Felix the Cat. You know, who doesn't like a kitty with a bag of tricks? You know, in that bag of tricks, you got a five-hour energy.
2: A new large mammal
0: would not disappoint. I voted for Felix the Cat. I gave an honorable mention.
3: You did. You tried.
0: I tried to slide Felix the Cat on in there, and I know it's a generational or two-generational thing, but hey. A sharp cat, a cool cat, is a sharp cat and a cool cat. Or when he has something like that. Reggie in Arizona on this Top Cat Tuesday. Who is your top cat?
4: I am honored to be talking to you guys. Love your show.
0: Listening
4: on XM 80, Sirius. My top cat would be Cat Williams. I can't believe y'all didn't put him on there.
0: Give us your best Cat Williams, Reggie, in Arizona.
4: I'm sorry?
0: Give us your best Cat Williams impression.
4: Oh, wow. People smoke that high-grade weed and they just sit there and look at the refrigerator. Got the munchies like big time. And I just want some regular weed.
2: He nailed it.
0: He nailed it. He didn't think he was going to. Reggie in Arizona. And by the way, absolutely, he does get applause for that. I've heard that skit that he referenced so many different times. It always, always never fails to land. Because even though I could almost recite that word by word, just hearing Cat Williams talk about regular weed as opposed to high power weed, because he said he was doing a show with Snoop Dogg and they had a different kind of bag. And Cat Williams said that was one of the last times he had a chance to hang out with Snoop Dogg in that capacity. I wonder how many other people feel the same way about that. John in New Jersey on this Top Cat Tuesday. Who is your top cat?
5: How you doing, Freddie? Thank you, guys. Harry ain't there, but thank you for taking my call. I love your show.
0: Thank you, brother.
5: I'm from New Jersey. It's from Showbiz and AG. You guys are old school. I'm an OG. You guys are an OG, so you know Showbiz and AG.
0: Mm-hmm.
5: But there's one song. It's called Next Level. And he says two lines, like, Patterson Projects is where I rest, all right? And then I can't say the rest because it's not proper for radio.
0: Good idea.
5: But then he goes, but I'm a cool cat, just like Heathcliff. Remember Heathcliff? The alley cat, he was an alley cat with the Cadillac boys.
0: Absolutely.
5: That's my favorite cat, man.
0: Yeah, Shannon and I tried to get it. Meaning Shannon Penn.
3: Yep.
0: We definitely tried to get Heathcliff, part of the top six, top cats, but there were two for Garfield, two for Heathcliff, and Christine Lisi, our sports and anchor goddess. She is our tiebreaker extraordinaire, and she sided on the side of Garfield over Heathcliff.
3: I don't know much about Heathcliff. Didn't know he was an alley cat.
0: Oh, absolutely.
3: I love alley cats.
0: Most cats in these kind of things aren't exactly living in stately mansions. Sylvester always on the run. Garfield in the suburbs. Heathcliff in the alley. Top Cat in the alley. Felix the Cat. Most of these cats were, you know, not for the best of circumstances.
2: Just putting it out there.
0: It's true. But Heathcliff, yeah, he's always was getting into something. So thank you to everybody out there on this Top Cat Tuesday. You were tremendous, weighing in at 888-729-3776.
6: They may not be the top stories of the day.
7: In other news.
6: But you need to be in the know. This is In Other News.
0: Well, A.J. Brown traded from the Philadelphia Eagles to the New England Patriots. He had a chance to weigh in on why things went wrong involving him and Jalen Hurts in their relationship.
8: How would you describe your relationship right now? not as close as we once were. I mean, that's fine. It's like there's no bad blood. There's actually still a lot of love. I love him. I want him to succeed and accomplish all the things that he wants to accomplish. I didn't truly understand why our friendship became the center of everybody's attention when it came to football, because, you know, looking back on it, you know, we haven't been as close as we were a couple years now. That didn't stop anything. We still competed. We still pushed each other. We still led the team. So it's just kind of strange. You know, people just got so fixated on the relationship and wanted to talk about maybe from the history of this place. But, you know, that wasn't what this was. And I'm going to say it to you. I'm going to say it on camera. I have nothing but love for him. You know, I want him to do well and accomplish everything that his heart desires. So.
9: I think at the end of the day, people always just want to know why. And there's an understanding that people grow apart. What is the best way that you can put a description so people can understand?
8: Nothing happened. You know, people just grew apart. Nothing happened between me and him or our families, wives, anything. You know, nothing like that ever happened. You know, but you know, life happens, you know, and, you know, you just look up sometimes and you just find yourself drifting away.
0: That's what he said to Maria Taylor in a 7 p.m. podcast. Well, left tackle Joe Mailata is really glad that this is over with these words. Yes, we can move on now. I think most of us that have been here the last 6 weeks, we have moved on just from we have enough to worry about getting over last year and then coming in here and learning a new scheme and new concepts like we had to press on. So that's what we're doing. I think this is more of a, it sounds terrible, but like, thank God it's over. It was a slow pain of just, is he in or is he out? We got to keep these wheels moving. We got rookies coming in again. We got to build that culture every year. Wow. More on this involving Amber and Ian that comes your way next. I'm Freddie Cohn for Harry Douglas, Shannon Penn, and E-Dog Eric Hanman. This has been Freddie and Harry on the mighty ESPN Radio. Take care, God bless, and as always, keep cool.
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24: Christine Lisi breaking NFL news from ESPN's Adam Schefter. The Falcons and receiver Drake London agreed on a new massive four-year, $141 million extension, $100 million guaranteed, the $35.25 million average annual salary, making London the NFL's third highest paid receiver. It was right to work for Patriots receiver A.J. Brown one day after he was traded from Philadelphia, took part in OTAs for the first time with New England. Brown delighted to be playing for the team that he rooted for as a child. Meantime, the offense of his former team, the Eagles, will look much different without him, but not necessarily better, explains ESPN's Damian Woody.
25: It's going to look a lot more of Jalen Hurts underneath center. It's going to have his back to the defense. We're going to play a lot more between the numbers. But a lot of the passing game with the Philadelphia Eagles with A.J. Brown was outside the numbers. That's what they were doing. And so now we got to think, okay, is Jalen Hurts going to be comfortable doing something that he really hasn't been doing throughout his whole career? And now you've taken away a 1A and alpha wide receiver in A.J. Brown.
24: We are 1 hour away from puck drop of game one of the Stanley Cup final on ABC. Golden Knights, Hurricanes, Carolina in the cup final for the third time in franchise history and the first since their coach, Rod Brind'Amour, captained that Canes team that hoisted Lord Stanley's Cup 20 years ago. Zach Werenski of the Blue Jackets won the Norris Trophy as the NHL's top defenseman. He'll be joining Amber and Ian at the bottom of the hour. Baseball. Yankee slugger Aaron Judge has a bone bruise causing nagging soreness in his right shoulder, so he'll miss tonight's game against the Guardians. The team is hoping it will not be a long-term issue. The injury has been impacting Judge's swing.
26: Hey, it's Evan Cohen. Coming up Wednesday, the NBA Finals are here. So will Wemby continue his climb to become the face of the league, or will the Knicks be able to slow down his ascension? It's Unsportsmanlike, 6 a.m. Eastern, right here on ESPN Radio, ESPN2, and ESPNU.

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1: She doesn't go for 10 days, not gone for that long. I'm still walking around barefoot on filth. I mean, I'm like, how the hell is it? I just did this yesterday, and it's dirty again the next day.
2: That's how it happens. But 10 days is a lot. To your credit, 10 days is a long stretch, Ian.
1: When I say we ate leftovers every other day, we ate leftovers every other day. I wasn't cooking back to back. Now, I mean, no, what wasn't going to happen? Wife's home? No problem. Wife's gone? Sweetheart, we're mass cooking tonight, babe. We have tacos for three straight nights. 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Yep. Go get them. Soft, hard, protein bowl, that way you want to go with those tortillas. Hit it, because I ain't cooking again. Those are the little things that happen when your wife leaves town for 10 damn days.
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1: Stassi Yankee.
2: I love it.
1: We have a love-hate relationship. Right now you're on the hate category.
2: Oh, so right now it's on the hate side? It's on that side of the...
1: This song?
3: I know better.
2: I know. Yeah, this is where we're starting. This is our starting point, Vince. You gotta love it. Amber and Ian on ESPN Radio, the ESPN app, Sirius XM Channel 80, presented by Progressive Insurance. 888-SAY-ESPN, 888-729-3776. Ian Fitzsimmons, along with Tanitra Batiste, in for Amber Wilson. And, you know, it kind of almost is giving like a Masters feel, but then it's giving kind of like a hard rock, soft rock, big hair 80s feel. No,
1: it's giving a smart assy, like, hey, yeah, there you go. That feel. That's exactly what that was. Right there. Yeah, appreciate right it. Yeah, Jill Zia must be on the board, too. Right? I mean, he's cranking it back up. I know exactly what's going on in that studio.
2: Jill Zia giving us the hits, getting us going on Tuesday.
1: Just go ahead and give that damn cackle you have for a laugh. Go right ahead there, buddy. I knew it.
2: I thought we were supposed to be going up on a Tuesday, but it seems like we're kind of mellowing down.
1: We got game one tonight in the Stanley Cup Finals.
2: It's a beautiful thing.
1: The hardest grind for glory that there is in pro sports, in my opinion. I cannot wait. Cannot wait for tonight. 8 o'clock ABC, puck drop Eastern time, 5 o'clock Pacific. And, I know for those Vegas Golden Knights. And I will say this before we get to, game one, puck drop and then game one tomorrow night. What a glorious time right now. I mean, for the next 2 weeks, we've got not one, but two titles that are going to be decided of our, half our major sports right here in the month of June. It's absolutely awesome every single summer. I do want to thank Stosh for one thing. I'm thanking him after that intro for leaving out the laundry comment I made last night and the lack of hygiene that I actually said on air last night. So there you go. Stosh, I will give you that part.
3: Some things are just assumed, you know.
2: People to think he had decorum.
1: Right. Yeah.
2: A little decorum. But you know where you do show decorum, Ian? It's when you are giving back, when you're shaping the youth of America, or maybe the youth of Dallas-Fort Worth Metroplex. I heard that, you know, your voice was a beacon of hope for them today.
1: I give a lecture at SMU a couple times every summer, and I enjoy it. One is for the older kids, which some actually came in. Some of the freshmen at SMU today, and this was the most crowded it's been. That room seats about 150 people, and it was a butt in every seat, and about 10, 12 older kids also showed up. The average age is about 10 to 14. It's basically just a sports broadcasting lecture for a camp, and I mean, the kids ask great questions. I enjoy it every single year, but some of the older ones actually returned. That are now students and taking summer school at SMU. And I asked one of my, he looked familiar, and his name was Stuart. He's like, yeah, I'm just here for the story. So the advice is awesome. Guys, pay attention because he gives great advice, and I'm chasing that dream that he talks about. But the stories are the best. And I said, all right, what was your favorite story? And he goes, when was the last time you told the part about being arrested and the guy next to you, it was getting a swirly, and it was the greatest advertising you ever had for your local show in Birmingham? I said, I haven't told that story in 5 years. He goes, yeah, that was the last time I was here. So now all the kids are going, oh, you got to tell the story. What's a swirly? Oh, yeah, I mean, it was, it was got a little off the chains today, but, I enjoy it every single summer. You know, it's just a message of no means maybe or later. Chase the dream. Don't give it up, because you're going to be told no a ton in this business. And
2: facts.
1: Once you get told yes one time, I don't care if it's a free internship, whatever it might be. And that's just not just in sports broadcasting. It's in any walk of life in this day and age. Get your foot in the door and go chase the dream. And no means maybe or later. Just don't take no for an answer.
2: Speaking of yes or no, you mentioned it before. NBA finals starting tomorrow night. Stanley Cup finals starting tonight. Two champions crowned in the next two or so weeks. But listen, for the casual fan, I'm thinking watching from the comfort of your home is probably the best option. Woo. I'm thinking it's going to be a no and a hard pass for a lot of people when you think about the ticket prices. Even for game one of the Stanley Cup Finals, started around $550 for standing room only in upper level, all the way up to like $1,500. So I want to start there. And that, of course, is before resale, where it could kick up to like $15,000. I mean, yay, nay for you. I mean, would you drop that kind of money? You spend those coins to go to game one?
1: I just told that story about no means maybe or later. No means no in this one. I mean, I just looked it up just out of curiosity because I know in the college football title game down in Miami, the Miami-Fort Lauderdale area, between Miami and Indiana, the Hoosier fans drove that price tag way the hell up. I'm going off the top of my head here. I want to say get-in price was around $6,000 just to get into Hard Rock. Yeah, I mean, it was absolutely insane. I went ahead and looked at the college football playoff national championship tickets that are available now for Vegas in 27. $3,800 right now, before we even know what teams are playing, just to get in the door. Right, just to get into game one for the NBA tomorrow night between down in San Antonio. And that's not a big barn, by the way, at all. I mean, it may be 18,000. It's $1,900 for nosebleeds.
2: Yes.
1: All the way up. $1,900. I think, Tanitra, it's come to the point now where any title event, these are the prices we're going to be dealing with as a fan base. I remember the Super Bowl used to be $800. You know, $900. That's it. Meaning that's it compared to friends and family. What I just paid was three dimes, you know, for Section
2: Crazy,
1: 210
2: man.
1: To go watch my brother, you know, coaching the Super Bowl. So it's gone to the point now where this is the world we're living in. And if you want to go see your team win a national championship or a Stanley Cup or the Larry O'Brien, you know, or, you know, a Lombardi, you name it, it's going to cost you a pretty penny. And you know what? I'll be honest, having been there, it was worth every single dollar of that $3,000 that I had to spend to go watch little bro. So it's a memory of a lifetime. And in some instances, it can be worth it.
2: Yeah, and if you are, say, a Knicks fan, and you know they travel well, so they'll pay the money. They can travel, so they'll pay the money for San Antonio. They'll probably pay for courtside or even floor seats that are going anywhere from $30,000 to $42,000. But, yeah, I agree. I think if that's your team and you've been waiting maybe as long as the Knicks have been waiting, 1999, or you've been waiting even since 2014, if you're a Spurs fan, like, this might be the opportunity, because especially Knicks fans, you might not know if this run is going to come around again anytime soon. I've only ever been to a Super Bowl covering it as media, but you're right. It's one of those amazing experiences that I can't imagine if you're a fan and if you can actually afford it. Like, yeah, I mean, I think if my team ever actually made it back, sniffed the Super Bowl, I might have to just cough up the coins, because I'd be so very excited about the opportunity to see them maybe be able to finally get another chip or another trophy in you know, their stash, if you will. So I don't know. I think I just find the money, just check it off the bucket list. But hey, speaking of money, we love to help you make money. We'll actually get you some advice on the Stanley Cup, NBA Finals, and more next. It's Ian Fitzsimmons and Tanitra Batiste here on Amber and Ian on ESPN Radio, the ESPN app, and Sirius XM Channel 80.
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13: The record came to an end April 4th, 2001. Since then, the Boston Red Sox set the new Major League Baseball record with 794 straight sellouts between 2003 and 2013. The historic sellout run for the Indians spanned over parts of seven seasons in which the team won five straight AL Central titles and made two World Series appearances. 2,123 days, 19.3 million tickets, 455, a number we all know.
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0: An Olympic gold medalist and one of the best athletes in pro sports here in North America will join us in 15 minutes because this dude just took home some hardware. Find out who we're talking about right here on Amber and Ian here coming up in 15 minutes on ESPN Radio. And I want to understand, he and his wife said a baby. Having a big year. What's Anitra Batiste on me and Fitzsimmons here on ESPN Radio, the ESPN app, Sirius XM Channel 80. We got game one, the chase for Lord Stanley. Stanley Cup final begins tonight, 8 o'clock Eastern, 5 o'clock Vegas time on ABC. So let's see if we can win you some money with that and some NBA picks. Lance Taylor, outstanding handicapper, lanceslock.com. Follow him on Twitter, at the Lance Taylor. And you can listen to him on the Next Round Live. Joins us now here. And now, LT, let's start game one, top of the hour, ABC. You've been on a roll, man, with your hockey picks. What do you got for tonight?
1: We are 4-1 in Lord Stanley Cup's playoffs right
0: Hello.
1: Now. And so we've been on a heater. We call them the ice picks. And yes, we do have game one from Carolina between Vegas and Carolina. Look, both these teams obviously red hot in the postseason. I mean, Golden Knights riding a 6-game postseason win streak. Hurricanes looking to become the first team to ever go 16-1 in the postseason. I don't see that happening. Obviously, Vegas has been rolling since Tortorella took over, 19-4-1. I think this has adjusted the price a little bit. I think people forget how good Carolina is and how difficult it is to just, you know, put pressure on Carolina right now. I think you're getting a great price, minus 150 in a lot of different shops. I'm taking the Hurricanes. Home ice. Jumping out, I know they were rusty in game one of the Eastern Conference Finals where, you know, basically they took on a barrage and gave up 6 goals. I don't see that. I think this is going to be a really competitive series, but I do like Carolina on home ice tonight, minus the 150.
0: Expensive, but could be worth it, as he mentioned right there. I mean, he's very picky when it comes to his plays. I hadn't heard that. The ice picks from Lance Taylor, outstanding handicapper. Check him out on Twitter, at the Lance Taylor. His website, lanceslock.com. And you can listen to him the Next Round Live, wherever you get your podcast. All right, so that's tonight, 8 o'clock Eastern.

0: here in ABC, game one, minus 150, take the Canes on home ice. Tomorrow night, ABC, 8:30 Eastern, 5:30 Pacific, it's game one NBA Finals. This one's got me confused, man. I mean, I'm leaning Knicks tomorrow night, but I'm very hesitant. Let's start game one, then the series. What do you got?
1: Well, you know, I'm right there with you. I think the Knicks, you're getting a fair price. I mean, the number is 4.5. I think San Antonio, a lot of people are surprised, although they matched up so well, even, you know, at times looked like the better team when they played Oklahoma City in the regular season. Obviously, the Knicks and the Spurs split the regular season here at one apiece. But historically, if you start looking at teams advancing to the finals off a sweep, they hold a 20-4 record over opponents coming off that seven-game series. I do think team that is rested has the advantage here, and I just think the way Jalen Brunson is playing, obviously at a high level. I mean, Wembanyama, what are you going to do to defend him? I think the best defense is offense for the New York Knicks. I think utilize Karl Anthony Towns on offense, pulling Wemby away from the paint. If you look at what Cat's been able to do in this postseason, 48% behind the arc, 22 of 46, he was 37% behind the arc. Regular season, he's really heating up behind, making those threes. And I think if he's able to pull Wemby around away from the basket, I think that is going to be key to New York getting some easier baskets. And I think the Knicks can play with them, Ian. I mean, you're laying 185 on the Spurs to, again, a lot of people think this is premature in year three for Wemby to win a championship. I like the plus 155. I'm looking at the series price, and I'm taking the 4.5 in game one tomorrow night in San Antonio.
0: And which way are you going in the series right now? At least leaning?
1: I lean the Knicks right now. I think you're getting a really, really fair price. And obviously history is against the Knicks. I mean, we're talking about, you know, one of the best organizations in all of sports and what the Spurs were able to do under Pop. And now you've got the new regime and you've got the new big. But there's just something about this Knicks team. I mean, obviously they breezed through the Eastern Conference final or Eastern Conference playoffs. And Draymond, in his own words, said that, you know, it's just the East. But the way they did it, just completely dominating opponents, 11 straight wins now by an average of 24 points per game. This Knicks team is red hot. They're well rested. And I like where they are right now going into the series.
0: So far, if you're just tuning in with Lance Taylor, outstanding handicapper here with us on Amber and Ian on ESPN Radio. Game one in the chase for Lord Stanley on ABC coming up top of the hour. He likes the Hurricanes. It's expensive, but hey, man, it could be worth it. Minus 150, meaning for every $10 let's go easier, right? Easier math. For every 100 you bet, wager 150 to win 100. I made that way too confusing, didn't I?
1: There you go. You did make that complicated.
0: I was trying to go cheaper, right? I was trying to go the $10 wager, you know, but hey.
1: You know, hey, this is how sick I am. Last night, one of the regional finals in college baseball, I had the Milwaukee Panthers plus 6.5 runs. I've never seen anything like that. You know, they're starting to give you these expanded run lines as opposed to, you know, the ridiculous minus 1250 that the Auburn Tigers were last night. So, again, we talk value here, and it's not a big number if you don't lose.
0: It's exactly right, brother. That is exactly right. He likes the Knickerbockers tomorrow night, plus the 4.5. I always buy that hook. Don't get beat by that little sucker. And then leaning Knicks in the series, plus 185. You're a big Rams guy. You know that team inside and out. How much did the price switch with Myles Garrett now being a Ram? And how much are you going to be invested when it comes to, I'm talking monetarily, in the Rams and maybe a future wager as far as hoisting a Lombardi in their home stadium?
1: Yeah, I know you and I disagree on this because the last time I saw you had a Seahawks hat on.
0: In your studio.
1: And I know it is all blood with you on that. I totally get it. But I still think a Rams team that was 12-5 in the regular season and ultimately lost to the Seahawks in the NFC Championship game was the best team in the NFL. I can go back and I do this. Instead of count sheep when I go to sleep, I think about ways they lost those six games. And you could pull out multiple plays in each of those games. Just take one play away. They could have been 19-0. I know that's sensational, over the top, but I'm just saying they were that good. I hated the fact they gave up Jared Burse, and just back to that story yesterday, coming off that podcast, and all I can see on my phone, I was timing out to see where we were for the guys that were going to edit it up. And so I come out at 28 minutes, and right when I flip off the thing, I see Adam Schefter's got breaking news, massive blockbuster deal, Myles Garrett too. And before I could even click onto the article, one of our producers was yelling, I got to get, you know, live reaction from you. So then immediately I knew they're coming to get live reaction from me. Myles Garrett is now a Ram. With that said, I was disappointed with the Ty Simpson selection. You and I are both Alabama grads. No offense to Ty Simpson. But I was like, hey, man, Matt Stafford, this might be it for him. I was in that, I don't want to say the minority, but I was like, we need a third receiver here. What are we doing to get better this year? But at the same time, when I talked about this, I never doubt Les Snead. Les Snead is one of the best in the business, able to identify third and fourth day talent. So I knew he had a plan. I didn't realize it was this big. Again, I hate giving up Jared Verse. Don't mind giving up the first, the second, and the third. Giving up those picks before, F them picks, as you know. But Myles Garrett coming in now, the only player in NFL history, 12 sacks in six straight seasons. You pair that with what Pro Football Focus had, the fourth best offensive line in football. Puka, number two in yards, number three in touchdowns, led the league in receptions. Obviously, the MVP and Matt Stafford. A lot of people don't realize how good Kyren Williams is, top five rusher in yards and touchdowns over the last three seasons combined. This Rams team, brutal schedule. But if they can stay healthy, like, I don't know how they're not 12 or 13 wins again. But that series, or the price that you talked about to win Super Bowl in SoFi, went from plus 750 to plus 600. So, I mean, for a defensive player to be able to adjust a price like that is massive.
2: Yeah, you know,
1: so, you know, 6-1, I don't think you're getting a lot of value in, because I think, you know, once they lose a game, you can capture that 6-1 or better. It's one of those that I wait, and sometimes the Rams under Sean McVay get off to shaky starts. You know, and if it's one of those situations where if the Rams out of the gate where, you know, you're talking about having to go to Australia to take on a really good San Francisco team, then they've got Denver in week three on the road. They've got to go to Philly. They've got Buffalo. You wait. You start with a 3-2. You probably could get the Rams at 12-1 at that point. So I probably ease into this and wait for them to lose a couple of games and grab that price there.
0: Tonight, if you're just tuning in, he likes the Hurricanes, minus the 150 on home ice. Tomorrow night, the Knicks plus the points, and tonight, leaning series Knicks plus 185, and wait on betting the Rams. LT, we always appreciate it, man. Thank you so much. Enjoy it. Let's cash a ticket.
1: Let's win. Thank you, Ian.
0: My pleasure. And I'm all about winning. Cashing tickets, man. Take that ticket to the window. You don't want to leave it on the floor. With Tanitra Batiste, I'm Ian Fitzsimmons. You're on Amber and Ian, ESPN Radio. You and I talked about it last night. We're leaning Knicks in the series. Yes. He's leaning Knicks in the series. I need to hear a few more people going with the Spurs in the series, because as we talked, for people who missed the show last night, I'm a contrarian. I like going against the public. Yeah. They don't air condition in build massive buildings and structures in a Nevada desert because they lose, right? And so when the masses go one way, I like to go the other, and I'm hearing lot of Knicks right now.
3: Yeah, I gotta be honest. I was very shocked that we heard so many people talking about, I mean, our own colleagues. And like you said, we just heard from Lance, and everybody seems to be leaning in that same direction. And I'm thinking, yeah, I kind of want you guys to lean the other way. Yep. Because yeah, now all of a sudden, or is it just that the Knicks are kind of like the sexy pick?
0: He brought up that stat, you know, a team's coming off a sweep versus the seven game set, yeah. Right? They're 20-4 in the history of the NBA and in a seven game series. So there you go.
3: Yeah. He's got stats to back him up, but I still think a little bit of it is go New York, go New York, go.
0: Yeah.
3: Just, you know, that's just what I think.
0: I can't wait for that one tomorrow night. I can't wait for puck drop tonight coming up top of the hour.
3: For sure.
0: It's a glorious time in the summer. It's awesome.
3: It is. It's game one is, I know it's not as glorious or as sexy as a game seven, but man, oh man, do I love the game one, because it's like the excitement kind of resets, right? Yep. You're getting started.
0: Cranking the tractor.
3: Cranking it up. I love it. So we're going to hear a little bit from an Olympic gold medal winner. It's not like he had to crank up much, right?
0: No.
3: Taking home more hardware today. That's how he rolls, and that's how we roll too. It's Amber and Ian on ESPN Radio, the ESPN app, and SiriusXM Channel 80.
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0: One of the biggest trades in Cleveland sports history. And now, Myles Garrett is history. 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
8: Christine Lisi. The march to Lord Stanley's Cup continues with game one of the final. Golden Knights at the Hurricanes face off on ABC at the top of the hour. Carolina is 12-1 this postseason. Vegas 19-4-1 after a late regular season coaching change to John Tortorella after firing Bruce Cassidy. That includes a 12-4 mark in the playoffs. Zach Werenski of the Blue Jackets won the Norris Trophy as the NHL's top defenseman. He'll be joining Amber and Ian next. Baseball. The Yankees without Aaron Judge tonight against the Guardians. An MRI revealed the Yankees slugger has a bone bruise causing nagging soreness in his right shoulder. He'll meet with doctors. The injury has been impacting his swing over the last 15 days. Judge hitting just .178, only one home run since May 11th. The team is hoping it is not a long-term injury. Cleveland and New York are scoreless in the top of the second inning. The AL cellar-dwelling Tigers with a 5-0 lead on the American League leading Rays. They're in the top of the third inning. Padres and Phillies are scoreless in the top of the third. Red Sox on the board first thanks to a Willier Abreu sac fly. Warriors answered thanks to a Kobe Mayo solo home run. They're still tied at one in the bottom of the second inning. Braves up 1-0 on the Blue Jays bottom one on an RBI double by Michael Harris the second. Receiver A.J. Brown, fresh off his trade from the Eagles, on the field today. He participated in OTAs for the first time with the Patriots. Plenty of excitement in New England with Brown's arrival. From ESPN's Adam Schefter, Falcons and star receiver Drake London agreed on a new massive four-year, $141 million extension, $100 mil guaranteed. Knicks listing center Mitchell Robinson questionable for the NBA Finals opener against the Spurs tomorrow, 7:30 Eastern ESPN Radio. He underwent finger surgery last week.
9: Hey, it's Michelle Smallman, and coming up Wednesday, everyone will focus on Wemby versus Jalen Brunson, but I'll tell you why the NBA Finals will be defined by the role players. It's on Sportsmanlike, 6 a.m. Eastern, right here on ESPN Radio, ESPN2, and ESPNU.
10: The only thing missing for our next guest is to be skating tonight in game one of the Stanley Cup final on ABC coming up top of the hour. With Tanitra Batiste, I'm Ian Fitzsimmons. You're on Amber and Ian, the ESPN app, Sirius XM Channel 80, because he's been on a heater. I mean, a run. And today was announced Zach Werenski, Columbus Blue Jacket defenseman, is the best all-around defenseman in his sport in the National Hockey League. He took home the Norris Trophy. And he joins us now here on ESPN Radio. Zach, good to catch up again, man. You were on a roll the last 12 months. Gold medal with Team USA Hockey. You announced today Norris Trophy. You got

0: married and you just welcomed home your first child. It's about 3 weeks old. What a run you are on, man. Congratulations.
1: I appreciate it. Thank you very much. Yeah, it's been incredible. It honestly dates back to pretty much last spring. I ended up winning the world championship gold medal. Got married shortly after. Olympic gold this year, Norris Trophy, my first son. I mean, like, there's a long list of it, and I'm just trying to enjoy it. It's been an incredible year, and all the accomplishments along the way are super special, but just trying to take some time in and enjoy them.
2: Hardest work for you so far, was it getting that gold medal? Was it getting the Norris Trophy, or being a dad for the last 3 weeks and getting up to speed to that?
1: I think the best part of it all is being a dad, for sure. It's been life-changing, all for the better. It's something new we've never experienced, and we're just taking it day by day. It's definitely challenging at times. My wife's a rock star. I've learned so much from her these last few weeks, just with, you know, how she handles the baby and all that. But it's all different in its own right. But I have a lot of people to thank for everything. I'm not going to go down and list them all, but definitely feel very grateful this last year, and especially these last few weeks.
0: I can tell you this. You will never forget the smell of that first diaper. My older daughter, Rowan, is now 20, about to be 21, and I can still, it's like road tar, man. Like, how did a kid something this big do that, right? I mean, am I lying? Am I lying, Zach?
1: No, you're right. You're spot on. Everyone told me that. I really wasn't sure what to believe. And the first one, I was like, all right, this is exactly what people say.
0: I mean, I'd drop a donkey at 30 yards. Yeah, I'm telling you. Like, how did this little foot-long thing do that? I mean, my gosh, man. Well, as far as the Norris goes, when you got the phone call, or however you're told, I mean, what did that mean to you to be named the NHL's top all-around defenseman?
1: Yeah, it means a lot. You know, I feel like for me, I always push myself for the next thing. You know, it was to play juniors, then it was to play college, then it was to play in the NHL. And then, you know, you end up getting to the NHL, and all right, what's next? You know, obviously Stanley Cup is the greatest thing you can achieve, but along the way, there's individual goals. And, you know, winning a Norris Trophy was one of the goals I had, and I've worked at it for a long time. And, you know, it's one of the hardest things to win. There's so many great defensemen in this league, and to be honored among so many great players, to be on that trophy with so many great players, guys I looked up to, guys I've idolized, you know, guys I play against that push me to be better. It's one of the greatest honors I could have. And they surprised me with it at my house, and, you know, turning around and seeing the Norris and them just saying, congrats, you won the Norris Trophy this season. It's a moment I'll always remember, and just feel super grateful. My family was here for it. You know, they were super surprised by it. So it's just been an incredible few days since I've known about the Norris.
2: Yeah, and being in the running for the trophy even last year, but being able to actually get the trophy, the Norris Trophy, this year, what's been maybe the biggest leap for your game this season?
1: I just wanted to build on last season. I feel like last year I really took a step. I finished second in the Norris behind Makar, mm-hmm. Who had an incredible season. And, you know, we didn't make the playoffs. So I left the season and I was still hungry. I you know, we didn't make the playoffs as a team. I didn't win the Norris. I still had a lot of motivation. You know, at the end of the day, the reason you play the game is to win and to make the playoffs. And I felt like going into the offseason, that was my motivation to get better, was to, you know, hopefully get our team into the playoffs. We fell just short again. But no, I mean, I've just continued to build on kind of what I've already had and trying to add things every summer and just be the best player I can be for my team. And usually when your team's playing well, you have individual success. And, you know, this trophy is an individual award, but wouldn't happen without my teammates. So, yeah, just going to look to build on it, get back to work tomorrow and see what next year brings.
0: Tomorrow?
1: Yeah.
0: Dude, you got
1: back on the ice and, yeah, just
0: you guys are
1: get ready for next season, I guess.
0: You hockey dudes are absolutely a different breed. Zach Werenski, Blue Jacket, the NHL's top defenseman, joining us here on ESPN Radio. The announcement came earlier today that he is the NHL's top all-around defenseman. And, look, you mentioned that is one of your goals, check, right, as a kid. Now it is the Stanley Cup. It is to hoist Lord Stanley. What would it mean to you to take that next step with the club that drafted you, where you spent the last 9-10 years of your career?
1: Yeah, well, it means everything. I've obviously been loyal there for 10 years, and it's a spot that's, you know, given me so much. I got married there. I had my first kid there. It's a great place to live. It's a great place to play, and I want to win. At the end of the day, that's what it comes down to, and we haven't had success in Columbus when it comes to the playoffs. I've missed it for 6 years now, and yeah, that's the last thing I really need is to win a Stanley Cup and have success in the playoffs. And I'm hungry for it, obviously. Like I said, it would mean a lot there in Columbus. I've been there for a long time, put a lot of hours in, and hopefully it can happen.
2: Yeah, and like you said, obviously you'd want to be there in the Stanley Cup final, but not quite yet. Like you said, just kind of missed that opportunity to get into the playoffs for the Blue Jackets this year. But I'm sure you're going to be kind of glued to the TV like we are for game one, especially of the Cup final. What's maybe one thing you're going to be paying attention to?
1: That's a good question. I think, well, the last 2 years, I haven't really got to watch the Stanley Cup. I've been over at the World Championships, which runs pretty much the same time. And then traveled after, so the time changed. I really haven't watched much playoff hockey, and this year I've sat down and watched most games, and I feel like the one thing I keep getting reminded of is just how much of a grind it is. Like, I watch these games, I see the energy, I see the physicality. It's the hardest trophy to win in sports for a reason. I believe that. I think the way that these guys, you know, put their bodies on the line, how they play, the team aspect of it, the swings in games and series, it's really incredible. So I'm excited to see this the Stanley Cup final. I think it's two powerhouses. I really don't know which way it's going to go. You know, I think I'd like to lean Carolina just because we see them more and I know how good of a team they are. But what Vegas is doing in the West is insane right now. So I'm excited to dial in, watch it, learn a few things, you know, learn from guys that are playing in it. It's an experience I really haven't had in a long time. So just trying to learn as much as I can. And hopefully next season, if we're in this position, I'll be ready to go.
0: Stay with Vegas, because John Tortorella was your first coach with the Blue Jackets. What makes Torts click?
1: Oh, that's a good one. I think he's very misunderstood. I think he just demands hard work, and that's all he asks for. And that's the bare minimum you should give as a hockey player and someone that's, you know, especially paid to play. If you work hard and you give it your all, he's the best to play for. And I think Vegas, a veteran team, given that they're all having the success that they're having, it's no mistake. I mean, Torts is a great guy. He's great in the room. He knows exactly what to say at the right times. And just seeing some of the interviews that these guys are saying, you know, how much he's just came in and let them play, but he's been great, a great voice in the room. And I'm not surprised they're in the Cup final right now. He's a hell of a person, hell of a hockey coach. He was one of the first people that reached out to me this morning after the news broke with the Norris. I have a great relationship with him. And, yeah, definitely not surprised to see his team in the final.
0: What's your best story of a lighthearted, funny type moment, if there is one, with your former coach and John Tortorella?
1: The best lighthearted story.
0: Like I said, that's why I phrased it that way, Zach, if there is one, right? Because that dude is intense, man.
1: But after my third season, my contract extension took a while, and I thought I was going to miss the start of training camp, and the start of Torts training camps you do want to miss because they suck. but I ended up signing my contract the night before. I drove down the next day, and I get there, and the first thing we have is a two-mile run. And we had to get it in, like, under a certain amount of time, and I just wasn't prepared for it. Like, I had a whirlwind a couple days, and I came running through the finish line. Torts was standing there, and I was like, pretty far behind everyone, and I just looked at him and I was like, I should have held out longer, like jokingly. And he starts dying laughing. He's like, gee, like, I don't give a shit about your time, like, I'm just happy you're here. So that was pretty funny. But yeah, I've had some good stories along the way, obviously some stories I don't want to repeat just because
0: we're on national radio.
1: No, he's a great guy. I've had a ton of great moments with him. It was fun sharing the Four Nations and the Olympics with him on the bench. Ton of respect for Torts.
0: Zach Werenski, the Norris Trophy Award winner as an NHL's top defenseman, joining us here on ESPN Radio. You mentioned, you know, Carolina, you see him a lot, man. They average 33 shots on goal against the Habs. That is insane. What makes Carolina just such a daunting task to try and beat?
1: Yeah, that is insane. I think the crazier stat, I don't know what it is, but the shots against per game. I think they were, after game one, I think the last four games, they were averaging like 13 shots against in the conference final, which is
0: stupid.
1: Right there is insane. I think just the way they play a little bit of a different system, but all four lines, all 6D, like, they all play the same way. It's just relentless in your face. You never have time to breathe. If you make a few good plays, you usually get a good scoring chance, but to make a few good plays with the way they play is almost impossible. So, yeah, I just think the way they play, they're all bought into the system. They all believe in what their coach is saying. You can tell they're all in great shape because they play a skating, you know, fast game. It's one of the toughest, you know, games to play in Carolina. And I think with home ice for them, I just think they have the edge.
0: Before we turn you loose, man, where is the gold medal? I'm assuming that bad boy is in a safe like Fort Knox in your house somewhere.
1: Yeah, it's in my house here. I actually was talking today. I got to find some spots to put a few things, some jerseys and medals and whatnot. And, I don't get to keep the Norris, but they give me a replica trophy of it. So I definitely have to find a spot to kind of hang it all up and keep it safe. But, yeah, that gold medal is it's hiding somewhere.
0: Don't say it publicly. There you go. Smart guy right there, Zach. And hey, congratulations again. The top defenseman, Zach Werenski, Blue Jackets, and he's holding that Norris Trophy, man. Congrats. Enjoy the Stanley Cup Finals. And the best part, enjoy every moment of being a dad. I know you've heard it a million times. It truly does go by in an instant, man. Congratulations, Zach.
1: Yeah, I really appreciate it. Thank you, guys.
0: It's our pleasure, man. Zach Werenski, Blue Jackets defenseman, Norris Trophy winner, gold medalist, husband. All he needs is to be on the ice for game one in the Stanley Cup final, and he is kind of checking off every dream one by one. Now, Tanitra, to you, you're not a mom, but have you ever changed a month-old baby's diaper? Because that aroma that little creature puts out is like, I mean, it's choke a cheetah.
2: Oh, yeah, for sure. I have two nephews. They're now 17 and 16, but I can remember that like it was yesterday. And it's like, man, like it's like grown men. I mean, they were
0: it's worse.
2: Yeah, I was like to my sister, yeah, and their dad, yeah, you can have that part.
0: I mean,
2: you can have that part.
0: You heard his reaction when we asked, like, that first diaper, like, oh, dude, people told me, you're warned,
2: yes.
0: But man,
2: yep.
0: The warning,
2: until you know.
0: Does not matter.
2: No.
0: All right, speaking of diapers, there's still a few laying around in Philly, and when it comes to A.J. Brown, we'll touch on that and hear from Myles Garrett right here on ESPN Radio.
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14: Len Barker getting a sign from Ron Hesse. Wind up, here it comes. Fly ball center field. Manning coming on, he's there. He catches it. Len Barker has pitched the no-hitter. A perfect game for Len Barker.
13: That highlight courtesy of 3WE. Barker tosses the only perfect game of Cleveland Indians history and the last no-hitter. He never got a three-ball count in that game and struck out 11. The Indians got a 3-0 victory over the Blue Jays. It was the 10th perfect game in Major League history and one of the most attended games in Cleveland history. Even though 7,290 people are being truthful about their attendance of Len Barker's perfect game.
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15: A.J. Brown trade officially and finally has happened. He winds up in New England for a 2028 first-round pick, a 2027 fifth-round pick.
16: I find it fascinating that no other team swooped in. Nothing fell apart at the last second. This is one that was kind of in the drawer since the combine.
17: It's fairly exciting. I feel like A.J. Brown is a solution to a problem that did show up a little bit later in the year.
18: I think A.J. Brown, with his mentality, to me it fits the way that Mike Vrabel is as a head coach.
2: We shall see if it's a better fit in a reunion for A.J. Brown and Mike Vrabel up in New England, whether that's the mindset that's going to get that team back to their Super Bowl winning ways, that franchise. Amber and Ian on ESPN Radio, the ESPN app, SiriusXM Channel 80, presented by Progressive Insurance. You can give us a call, 888-SAY-ESPN, 888-729-3776. Ian Fitzsimmons along with Tanitra Batiste in for Amber Wilson. And yeah, this was one that we knew was coming, right, Fitz? Like, it was not a matter of if, but more a matter of when A.J. Brown was going to be moving on and moving on to the Patriots. And the Eagles got a decent return there. First round draft pick in 28, 27, a fifth rounder, as we talked about last night. That's kind of what you would have expected in addition to the first rounder, because everyone kind of knew, hey, the Eagles want to move on from A.J. Brown.
0: Yeah,
2: exactly. So you got to just do a little something to sweeten the pot. Yeah, absolutely. Absolutely. The one that shocked us all really was the Myles Garrett. Not so much that he moved, because we all kind of figured, well, many of us figured that, hey, even though that deal was done a year ago with the 4-year, $160 million extension with the Browns, it still never seemed like that was going to be a long-term situation between Garrett and the Browns. And finally, the original Blank Them Picks team swoops in, the Los Angeles Rams, and say, hey, we think we're a Myles Garrett away. So they move on, first round pick, second round pick, third round pick, 27, 28, 29, respectively. But more importantly, the thing that made the Browns finally move, of course, was them picking up Jared Verse from the Los Angeles
0: Rams.
2: It
0: wasn't going to happen without it.
2: No, that was the thing. And so much conversation was about the fact that the Browns stood firm on this. Andrew Berry stood firm. Like, we weren't entertaining offers. We weren't going to entertain this offer. But once we got Verse, once that conversation started, then that's when everything kind of changed. But going back to A.J. Brown, he joined Maria Taylor on 7 p.m. in Brooklyn earlier, and he was asked about one of the things that many people think was kind of the undergirding of why he wanted to part ways with the Eagles, and that's his relationship with Jalen Hurts.
19: Not as close as we once were. I mean, that's fine. It's like there's no bad blood. There's actually still a lot of love. I love him. I want him to succeed and accomplish all the things that he wants to accomplish. I didn't truly understand why our friendship became the center of everybody's attention when it came to football, because, you know, looking back on it, you know, we haven't been as close as we were a couple years now. That didn't stop anything. We still competed. We still pushed each other. We still led the team. So it's just kind of strange. You know, people just got so fixated on the relationship and wanted to talk about maybe from the history of this place. But, you know, that wasn't what this was. And I'm going to say it to you. I'm going to say it on camera. I have nothing but love for him.
0: All right. Nothing but love for him. But the relationship did change, you know, over the last few years. That's one where I don't think a lot of people understand how far back they go. They were on recruiting trips in high school, coming out of high school together as 4 and 5 stars. So they've known each other for a long, long time, became teammates, you know, won a chip. And then all of a sudden things soured for whatever reason. But he says he still loves him, but he didn't, you know, Jalen Hurts didn't go to the wedding. Must not be that much love.
2: And I think it's one of those situations where, because AJ Brown would kind of drop cryptic messages here and there, whether that was on social media or at a press conference, and sometimes it felt like shots fired towards Jalen Hurts, that's where that conversation
0: started. Or quitting on routes in Tampa.
2: Or quitting, exactly. Or the quitting that you saw, the complaining that you saw or heard about. And we have heard from many who know this team intimately that he was a guy that in the locker room many players liked, as an AJ Brown. So it wasn't like everyone thought he was a bad apple for this team, but that 1-2 punch of them being, like you said, friends that go back to their high school days and now kind of drifting apart. It's almost like it's almost like when you are married and it's like, hey, I may still love you. I'll always love you, but I just don't like you and I don't want to be around you anymore. And then at some point you've just got to decide mutually, like, yeah, it's just time to part ways.
0: That's actually a great way to put it. Jordan Mailata, you know, outstanding left tackle for the Eagles, said today at OTAs, quote, I think this is more of a, and it's going to sound terrible, but like, thank God it's over.
2: Yeah.
0: It was a slow pain of just, is he in, is he out? We really didn't know, and that really wasn't our focus as a team, our team, especially on offense. So I'm glad it's just over.
2: Yeah.
0: And so it does sound badly, but you know what? He's right.
2: Yeah.
0: And now you don't have to talk about it anymore. Now you know, and now you're moving on, and now you got Mekhi Lemon coming in.
2: Yeah, now you can focus on a reset. You've got yourself a new offensive coordinator, as you mentioned, a new wide receiver, and let's just see if the Philadelphia Eagles can reset and get it together like they seem to do every 2 to 3 years and potentially march their way to a Super Bowl. But another team that's trying to get back to their winning ways, the Los Angeles Rams, and they do think they're a Myles Garrett away, and he's the guy who, hey, let's face it, two-time defensive player of the year, record-setting sack season last season, gave you everything and had all the individual accolades, but of course, why wouldn't he want to chase the chip? So now, as he talked about earlier today, he has an opportunity to add that to the lore of who Myles Garrett is.
20: I see a position to solidify myself here as well, you know, among the very greats. I still have plenty of great years in front of me, and being able to cement that legacy not only as a football city here in LA, but as an individual, you know, winning DPOY and a Super Bowl or more. Those things are definitely pressing on my mind, and definitely a bit of urgency to do it and do it right away.
0: He is just a monster. And think about this defensive front. I mean, it's Byron Young, Braden Fisk, Puna Ford, Myles Garrett. I mean, are you kidding me? And then there's these rumors out there. Keep this in mind, folks. You're seeing Aaron Donald posting a lot of videos of him working out. I mean, his triceps could crack a beer bottle open. I mean, it is insane how good this dude looks. He's 35 years old. And there's some chatter. Why is he posting all these videos of him grinding an NFL? He's doing back rows with a $150 on each side.
2: $150
0: back rows.
2: But think about it. If there's an opportunity for him to come back, and he only has to be used situationally, because this is a nice defense. You mentioned a lot of the players, the heavy hitters.
0: You
2: got
0: imagine
2: Kobe Turner. Can you imagine?
0: Every left tackle and left guard in the NFC West.
2: Yes, it's trembling as we speak.
0: If Aaron Donald were to come back and you're lining him up next to Myles Garrett, little pee-pee just came out. I mean, if that news ever popped. I mean, are you kidding me? My gosh.
2: For sure. Yeah, it's scary.
0: Mercy.
2: It's scary. And NBA champ stops by to set the table for the NBA Finals. It's going to be good. It's Amber and Ian on ESPN Radio, the ESPN app, and SiriusXM, Channel 80.
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31: I'm Christine Lisi. Coming up in moments on ABC, it's game one of the Stanley Cup Final, Golden Knights at the Hurricanes. This postseason, Carolina has lost one game total. Vegas has dropped four. That is the fewest combined losses, 5, by teams entering the Cup Final since 1987, when the NHL moved to a 4 best-of-7 series. Baseball Yankees do not have slugger Aaron Judge in the lineup tonight against the Guardians. MRI revealed he's got a bone bruise causing nagging soreness in his right shoulder. He'll meet with doctors. Injury is impacting Judge's swing. The team is hoping it's not a long-term injury. Paul Goldschmidt with a 2-run blast. That's given New York a 2-1 lead on Cleveland. Bottom of the third inning. The Tigers, the team with the worst record in the American League, lead the AL leading Rays 5-0, top of the fifth. Padres and Phillies tied at 2 in the top of the fifth. Ben Sheets with a 2-run homer for San Diego. Philadelphia's Bryce Harper with a 2-run shot of his own. Orioles up 4-1 on the Red Sox, top of the fifth. Pete Alonso has driven in 2 runs for Baltimore. Blue Jays and Braves tied at 2 in the bottom of the third inning. Lots of smiles today at Patriots OTAs with newly acquired receiver A.J. Brown on the field for the first time with his teammates. Speaking to the media, Brown said he is still in awe of the trade that sent him from Philadelphia to New England. From ESPN's Adam Schefter, Falcons and star receiver Drake London agreed on a new massive 4-year, $141 million extension, $100 million guaranteed. The Knicks listing center Mitchell Robinson as questionable for the NBA Finals opener against the Spurs tomorrow, 7:30 Eastern, ESPN Radio, 8:30 Eastern on ABC. Robinson underwent surgery on a broken finger last week.
0: Hey, this is Rich Eisen. Coming up on Wednesday, we'll talk to two-time Super Bowl champ Cooper Kupp. Comedian Patton Oswalt joins us in studio when we get you set for the tip-off of the NBA Finals. That's Wednesday's Rich Eisen Show on Disney+, the ESPN app, and ESPN Radio.

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